0: And out of the race, we have completed 16 laps, but only two under green. Chris Denari, they come your way.
1: Bobby Gordon has another good start. He's got a big lead over Greg Ray. Gilles DeFerrin in third, Mark Dismore in fourth.
0: Robbie Gordon passes the yard of bricks, a 10-car length. And we've got a spin, a problem in turn four. It's Sam Hornish Jr. spinning out of turn four, and another car has made contact. It looks like it could be Al Unser Jr. Let's wait and see before we... It does appear to be Al Unser Jr. and Sam Hornish. Chris Denari, do you have a good view of it?
1: Yes, Sam Hornish Jr. spun coming into the straightaway out of four, and he is now residing right at the entrance to pit lane. He did a good job of keeping it under control. He was spinning to the outside wall, but we saw another piece of another car collide with him. And we're looking back, and we do think it was Al Unser Jr. Sam Hornish Jr., the crews are there, two trucks are there, and again, another one of the young guns could be out of this race. First it was Sarah Fisher, and now Sam Hornish Jr., who had won the first two races this year. He is sitting in his car. In fact, he is facing the other way, Mike King, and right there in front up pit lane.
0: It is Sam Hornish Jr. and Al Unser Jr. Al sits up against the front straight wall on the outside as his car made contact and then slid along the pit wall. You can see the black mark along the white wall for several hundred yards. Very quickly, let's go to Mike Lewis.
2: John Barnes, team owner of Panther Dallara Racing. What did Sam tell you? What happened out there?
3: He hadn't said anything yet. It looks like he got low. Everybody, it looks like the front ends are hooking up too much and getting the guys down on the apron and getting it loose. That's what it looked like he did. It's the same thing happened to the other two cars earlier.
2: That's John Barnes. Let's go to Adam Alexander.
4: Rick Gallus, team owner for Al Unser Jr. Unable to talk right now. He's continuing to communicate with Little Al. We can tell you Al Unser Jr. is out of the machine. Appears to be okay, but no doubt a disappointing day for Al Unser Jr. and everyone in Gallus Racing.
0: So you can scratch Al Unser Jr. from the list of contenders in the 85th Indianapolis 500-mile race. He will not become a three-time winner today. However, it appears that Sam Hornish Jr.'s car made no contact with the wall. He may have simply flat-spotted the tires, and that Pennzoil Panther Dallara may be able to regain entry into the field after a quick tire change here in the 85th Indianapolis 500. Stay tuned for the greatest spectacle in racing.

0: back at the Indianapolis Motor Speedway. A hairy start to the 85th Indianapolis 500-mile race. We show 19 laps complete. Only two of those laps have been completed under green flag conditions. We are experiencing our third yellow flag of the day. Sarah Fisher went out when she brought out this second yellow of the day and was involved in a two-car incident herself and Scott Goodyear. Howdy, you've got Sarah back at the hospital?
1: Yeah, she's right back here right now doing the television interview. We'll try to catch her in just 1 second. Maybe we can join her at this point.
2: Tires aren't up to pressure yet, really, and it's very cold out. And, you know, I've been running on the white line the entire month of May. It hasn't bit me yet. It's never bit me here, so I certainly don't think it's the white line. I just think it's just pretty cold out, and there's absolutely no grip out there.
3: But you're all right.
2: I'm fine, thank you.
3: Thank you, Sarah.
1: There's Sarah Fisher saying she's all right. Got on the white line, as you heard, and didn't bother her all month. But today with the cold temperatures, she attributes that to part of the problem.
0: Donald?
4: I'm just looking at from where our vantage point here, looking up the track to see where Allen's are hit. There's a long black smudge, and then he kept hitting the wall. You can see probably about 24 minor impacts that he had where the tire got the wall. It just it looks like it's dotted all the way down there. There's a long, what would you say, Johnny, maybe 25, 30, 40 yards
5: at least
4: a straight black mark, and then about two dozen contacts with the wall.
5: Yes, and it was interesting. The right side pod flew off of his car and landed in the middle of the racetrack. So again, we've got a lot of junk and pieces laying around down there, and it's really sad that the guys they're just going racing. It's just the conditions aren't very good for it, and here we see little Al's car being taken by behind the wrecker. The right front is gone. The right side pod is missing. The nose is crunched. The right front wing is gone.
6: JR, don't you think these guys will be dumping wing? I mean, they need downforce where these tires are so cold
5: that. Well, yes, and it's something that we may see on the first pit stop, a flurry of activity, getting wing and getting downforce put on the cars.
0: Well, if there is a silver lining to this dark cloud is the fact that no more cars were involved than Sam Hornish Jr. and Al Unser Jr. There is certainly that opportunity. The way the spin took place. Mike Lewis, you're in Sam Hornish's pit. What's
7: they have just status? Refired the engine. Sam Hornish is back in his car and being pushed off pit road with a brand new set of tires. All four tires were flattened, and they had removed Sam from the car. Sam had to get back in the car, and that took a good bit of time. They had a little problem starting the engine, but Sam Hornish is back on the racetrack in the Pennzoil Special.
0: Okay, so Sam Hornish Jr. will re-enter the race four laps down. Let's go back to Howdy, who's got some information on Scott Goodyear.
1: As we have Dr. Henry Bach here, please give us your analysis on Scott Goodyear, sir.
8: Yeah, Scott Goodyear is in good shape. He went down to Methodist for some back x-rays. He was awake and alert and in good condition with just some minor back pain. We're going to get some x-rays on him.
1: And Sarah obviously was all right. She came.
8: Sarah's out.
1: Thank you very much, Dr. Bach. Back to you in the pagoda.
0: Howdy, we had hoped that we wouldn't hear your voice much today, but you're getting the early workout.
1: You and me both. That's what I said to folks all week. I said, I hope you don't hear me at all.
0: Well, we have four of our 33 starters out of the race. Scott Sharp brought out the first yellow flag. Sarah Fisher brought out the second yellow flag, and she collected Scott Goodyear. Sam Hornish Jr. brought out the third yellow flag when he spun, exiting turn four. He collected Al Unser Jr. However, Sam Hornish Jr. was able to re-enter the race. Let's go down to Mike Lewis.
7: Sam Hornish is coming back in. They had him in the car, but they missed one of the belts. That's a no-no. So obviously there are other problems with this Pennzoil team. He has back in front of us now, and Kevin Blanche, the crew chief, is now inside the car. They are fastening Sam Hornish securely into the cockpit of this Dallara. Sam Hornish will be out of here in just a moment, back on the racetrack, but he's losing valuable laps here at the Indianapolis 500.
0: Set to go back to green flag racing. Greg Gray will challenge Robbie Gordon on the front straight. Pulls to the inside as they go side by side into turn number one, Jerry Baker.
9: They're wheel to wheel, and Greg Gray will make the move on Robbie Gordon. Greg Gray will lead the Indianapolis 500 for the first time as he hits toward turn two.
10: Greg Gray has the advantage by about eight car lengths. Then it's Robbie Gordon, Gilles DeFerrin, and Mark Dismore.
0: Greg Ray, the leader in Indianapolis.
9: He did not let Robbie Gordon get such a good jump coming out of four that last time by. And Greg Ray is starting to stretch it out at the entrance to three. Ray is in the short chute. Gordon trying to chase him down.
0: Greg Ray has opened up a big lead over Robbie Gordon. Ray got a nice jump when they went green over Robbie Gordon. He's got a 20-car lead now as they head down the straightaway.
10: Well, there's no denying the strength of that Oldsmobile engine that is engineered by Team Menard. He has now, Jerry Baker, opened up about a 30-car length lead on Robbie Gordon.
9: He and Scott Sharp, the all-time winner with Ira Litz with five, and right now Greg Ray is way out in front as they move through turn two.
0: The Menards have always been great in qualifying here at Indianapolis, but have not held up for 500 miles. Greg Ray has it dialed in so far today.
9: We see a puff of smoke as they drive through the oil drive from the Sarah Fisher accident as they stake their way down this long back straightaway. Gordon starts to close a bit at the exit to three. He's got Greg Ray in his sights.
0: He does have Greg Ray in his sights, and he is coming up behind Greg Ray. He's about five car lengths behind. Well back is Jill DeFerrin and Mark Dismore.
10: It was a bold move by Greg Ray that gave him the lead on lap 23, but now Robbie Gordon's reeling him in turn number one.
9: Well, maybe AJ was right. Maybe there is no problem with that Robbie Gordon engine. He has pulled up with about a half a dozen car lengths. They're in the short turn. They're in the second turn right now.
0: Robbie Gordon is going to try to go low. He's getting a little bit closer, but Greg Ray still has the advantage, but Gordon is right on his tail.
9: Fans on their feet in front of us as you could just darn near throw a blanket over him, as they say. Greg Ray rushes up to the wall in three, dives down to the white line of the exit in three, back up into the wall to the short shoot, a three-car length lead over Robbie Gordon.
10: It was a bold move by Greg Ray that gave him the lead on lap 23, but now Robbie Gordon's reeling him in turn number one.
9: Well, maybe AJ was right. Maybe there is no problem with that Robbie Gordon engine. He has pulled up with about a half a dozen car lengths. They're in the short turn. They're in the second turn right now.
0: Robbie Gordon is going to try to go low. He's getting a little bit closer, but Greg Ray still has the advantage, but Gordon is right on his tail.
9: Fans on their feet in front of us as you could just darn near throw a blanket over him, as they say. Greg Ray rushes up to the wall in three, dives down to the white line of the exit in three, back up into the wall to the short chute, a three-car length lead over Robbie Gordon.
0: And the fans here in turn four are excited to see green flag racing. Ray still with that three-car length lead. Again, DeFerrin and Dismore well back.
10: Only two of the first 22 laps were green. Now we're green and we are racing. Greg Ray the leader. Robbie Gordon runs second. Joe DeFerrin is third. Mark Dismore is fourth and one.
9: They are just as you called them, Mike. It is Greg Ray comfortably out in front. You want to follow about a 10-car length comfortable as they make that turn in the back straight.
0: Greg Ray, Robbie Gordon, Jill DeFerrin still running in third. Greg Ray takes them down towards the north end short chute now.
10: Let's go to Howdy Bell. He's got Al Unser Jr. Howdy.
1: Yes, Al Unser Jr. here talking on television. Let's see if we can join him in progress.
11: Ran out of room.
12: There's been a lot of talk about the white line because Sam Hornish hit the white line and seemed to spin there. Sarah Fisher, do you think with the cold tires and the white line that that can be a problem?
11: No, not at all. It's not a white line thing or anything like that. It's just not getting up to speed. And everybody's still trying to get up to speed. You don't have any downforce in the car when you're running behind the other guy. And your tires, you know, these tires are what we qualified on, so they've sat for a couple weeks. And so that and that's it. I mean, you're just not up to speed in order to give the car downforce in order to have grip.
1: Thank you very much, Al.
10: So Al Unser Jr. Talking about the problem, the fact that he simply believes that the competitors just aren't quick enough as far as the restarts go, and we'll continue now to see Greg Ray leading with 27 laps complete this time by. Jacques Lazier came into this event with high hopes. Now it looks like Adam Alexander, his day could be done.
13: Jacques Lazier is in the pit area. We'll talk to General Manager John Lopes. John, what happened to Jacques?
14: Well, it looks like we might have had some type of gearbox failure in the Classmates.com car. We're trying to diagnose the problem right now. We just put some stickers on. We're going to go back out. But unfortunately, the gearbox might be terminal. We'll know here in a minute.
13: John, a lot of drivers who have been involved in incidents are saying there's not enough downforce in the car with as cool as the tires are. Do you plan on a change?
14: Right now we don't. Ayrton says his car feels good and Jacques' car felt great as well. We planned for the cool temperatures, so I think we're in good shape. Unfortunately, I think like a lot of teams are going to have some gearbox problems. We saw it in practice and now it looks like it's happening in the race.
13: John Lopes, the general manager for Team Extreme, watching one driver on the track. That's Ayrton Daray, his other in the pit area changing the gearbox. Jacques Lazier on pit road at Indianapolis.
10: 28 of 200 laps. Greg Ray is shown as the leader. Robbie Gordon runs second. Gilles DeFerrin is third. Mark Dismore is fourth, and R.A. Lyondike is fifth. That's the way they currently run at the 85th Indianapolis 500. Stay tuned for the greatest spectacle in racing. race day at the Indianapolis Motor Speedway. It's the 85th Indianapolis 500-mile race. Greg Gray is the leader with 31 laps complete. It has been an interesting day as far as the temperature goes. We're being told, Kim Morris, that the track temperature, or rather I should say the ambient temperature, has dropped some 8 degrees since the start of this race. What kind of numbers do you have?
15: Well, that's exactly right, Mike. When we started this race, it was 72 degrees and the track was at 82 degrees. Now the temperature is down to 66 and the track temperature has dropped to 74. That could be the cause of some of these problems we're seeing today.
10: Okay, Kim, so certainly that could be a factor. Gilles DeFerrin on the move as he moves into second place. Billy Boat, also Donald Davidson, a driver on the move. He started 32nd. He is now shown in 17th place. So Billy Boat has improved his starting position by 15 spots.
4: Well, we try to figure out who's made the most improvement. Philippe Giffon is up to 21st from 33rd, but of course there are several cars that have dropped out behind him. So it would appear that Beechler seems to have made the best progress from the back of the pack. But there's all kinds of racing going on.
10: Well, Donnie Beechler is currently being shown in 14th place. Donnie started on the outside of row number 9 in the 27th starting position. And as we said, Billy Boat, who started 32nd, is now being shown in 17th place. So both Boat and Beechler have made significant moves. And it looks like that Sam Hornish Jr. is back up to speed, Johnny Parsons Jr., after flat spotting those tires, a scary spin coming out of turn 4 early on. It now looks like that Sam Hornish Jr. has his sea legs back under him. He ran last time by 212 miles an hour.
6: Yeah, but still, what, 4 laps down? So the best thing he can do is just go out there and run all day and get the best finish he can. More than likely will not be top 10, but the way they're dropping out, it could be as well. But he's just going to go to school and get his second year behind him here.
10: Let's go to Adam Alexander. He's got a report on Jacques Lazier. Adam?
13: Jacques Lazier came in. We talked to team general manager John Lopes. He said they had had problems with the gearbox. Apparently, it has been repaired because he's back out on the speedway. They thought when he originally complained, it would be fatal, but not the case. Jacques Lazier back on the track, several laps behind the leader.
10: Back in the front straight, Mark Dismore has just put a move on Gilles DeFerrin as he gets around. Now he tries to chase down Robbie Gordon in turn number 1.
9: Oh, he's got his hands full, Mike. There's a gaggle of 5 cars running nose to tail. He will take it, set it up on the outside wall. He is right on the rear bumper of the car in front of him right now.
13: That's a lap car. It's John Herb's car, I believe. So Dismore has to get past him, and he won't be able to do it through turn 2 or the back stretch as they head towards 3.
10: A straight line down the straightaway, and making a move is DeFerrin. Dives under Dismore and makes the pass with the entrance for 3. What a move by Gilles DeFerrin.
16: There is a lot of lap traffic as Gilles DeFerrin is coming this way. He comes out of 4, making that left-hand turn. DeFerrin just ahead of Mark Dismore.
10: Greg Ray now trying to get past the MiJack car. That is Davey Hamilton. He will do that as he puts more distance, Dave, between himself and Robbie Gordon.
9: Well, the problem now are those lap cars that was referred to. Dismore is hanging to the back of that pack right now as they're in the short chute.
13: Robbie Gordon in second position, but he's got to get past Davey Hamilton about 6 or 7 car lengths in front of him before he could get to Greg Ray, who still has the lead.
10: Gilles DeFerrin is diving all over the back straightaway, passing those lap cars. DeFerrin trying to reel the leaders in. He's trying to track down Robbie Gordon, but there's a car in between the two, and that's Corey Witherill.
16: Greg Ray still has the lead here, wheel to wheel, and it's Robbie Gordon along with Davey Hamilton as Gordon will pass Hamilton. That's a lap car down the front straightaway.
10: So Greg Ray has passed as Robbie Gordon does get around the lap car. Now 2.6 seconds, Jerry Baker, separate first and second place.
9: Well, the 500 racing is up to what we expected. By Greg Ray will show the way into the short two as they head toward that second left-hand turn.
13: The next pass car to get past is Ayrton Darre, and Greg Ray will do that on the back stretch. He has a sizable lead. The car is cranked up today as they head to 3.
10: Greg Ray looks like he is on a rail early on in this race, and as we've seen in previous Indy Racing League events, that could be very bad news for this field today. He's already at 4.
16: Well, and Greg Ray has always qualified very well here at Indianapolis, and he's on the move, his 5th straight race, trying to bring home the win.
10: Greg Ray will pass the yard of bricks, and he is on it, 212.596 miles an hour as he leads Robbie Gordon. But Gordon, that time by, turned the lap at 216.130. He's in turn 2.
13: Greg Ray with the advantage. He's gotten past Ayrton Darre the last time around. Now Robbie Gordon will try to negotiate Darre, and he'll get him sometime on the back stretch as they head into 3.
10: Let's go downstairs. Robbie Buell is making a pit stop.
7: Robbie Buell's car in the pit. We're going to take a half a turn off the right front wing. That to adjust a slight push. Robbie was not scheduled to make a stop quite this soon. He's getting all four tires and fresh fuel. If they can fix the push, it will be a good green flag stop. Here he goes out of the pits, and we've got him timed at about 17 seconds. That's not a quick stop.
10: So Robbie Buell, who was running in eighth place when he made that unscheduled stop, will light him up as he heads back onto the race course. Greg Ray, the leader at the Indianapolis 500. Now, stay tuned for the greatest spectacle in racing. Back at the Indianapolis Motor Speedway, green flag stops are underway. Robbie Gordon came in but spent a lot of time in pit lane, 34 seconds in his pit box. Mark Dismore had moved up to second place. He is also in. Once again, these are green flag stops. We also see Buzz Calkins. He is in. Eliseo Salazar is in. Nicholas Manassian is also in. Greg Ray is shown as the leader, 210.989 miles an hour last time by, now updated, 208.529. Joe DeFerrin running in second place, and now we have one of the target cars in, and that appears to be, which one is it? Nicholas Manassian. So Nicholas Manassian is in. Let's go to Mike Lewis.
7: Manassian in the pit. Remember, this is the team, the Ganassi team, that in the pits won the race for Juan Montoya last year. They have stalled the car. It's got new tires on it, but they're now going to have to restart the 49 car of Target Ganassi Racing. Nick Manassian, a rookie here at the Indianapolis 500, didn't think he'd get a chance to race until the second day of qualifications. Many of the team members here are not regulars out here over pit road. So we'll watch it. They've got the engine refired. Or no, they don't. They're trying to refire the engine, and the team is still on pit road. And this is a tough break for Nicholas Manassian.
10: Yeah, they definitely have a problem, Mike Lewis, and we can see the frustration. Now they're going to try to push him away. Let's go to Kim Morris.
15: Greg Ray is coming down pit road right now. Mark Dismore was just in. He had a stop at 11.6 changes. There were no changes for Mark Dismore. Greg Ray, we are awaiting his arrival now on pit road.
10: Okay, as Greg Ray comes your way, Kim, we're also watching the Target Ganassi crew as they're trying to push start Chip Ganassi, the Nicholas Manassian car. It is simply not going to start. Johnny Rutherford, this is a tough way to try to get back into the race.
5: It really is. He stalled the car while he was in the pits, and then they went to work, and now they've got another one of their cars in blocking his way, so it's going to be really hard for him to get back to his pits with his other crew out there changing their

0: In for a long, long time as Jimmy Vassar is now away, and most of the drivers have now made their green flag stops. We are waiting for a couple of other drivers, though, to come in. Johnny Rutherford, this is a very disjointed start to this race, and I can only imagine how difficult it is at this point to plan your strategy, your race strategy, when maybe you've already brought your car in once or twice. You've got a problem in turn two. Let's go to Kevin Lee.
1: Nicholas Manassian is in the warm-up lane, but he has yet to get up to speed. He's already coming out of two, and he will stay on the inside. And it looks like he's got severe problems. He may just try to coast it all the way back around.
0: So Nick Manassian, who we saw with an extended pit stop, he is in trouble. Tony Stewart has picked up the lead here on lap 46. I do not believe, though, Donald, has he made his stop yet? I don't believe he has.
2: I don't believe so, but I did see him third, and then he went to the lead.
0: Okay, here comes Tony Stewart now. So we were right. He had not made his stop. We also see that it appears that that Stephen Gregoire is in, and that we've got Tony Stewart rolling underneath us right now. Let's go to Mark James.
3: Manassian in turn three is rolling ever so slowly. He's at the north end and headed back to pit road. So the woes continue for Nicholas Manassian.
0: To Mike Lewis.
4: Nicholas Manassian came in a few moments ago and everything appeared to be normal until he popped the clutch to leave pit lane. The car stalled. It appears that that may have caused a gearbox problem because he's out there running and can't shift the car. So it's running on pit lane here on the speedway. They'll bring it back in and try to fix the gearbox.
0: Tony Stewart in and out, a good stop for them. Robbie McGee is currently shown in 14th, make it 15th, no, now 17th place. Let's find out what's happening with him from Adam Alexander.
5: Now Buzz Calkins has been in down here along with Billy Boat. McGee was in, he had a 20-second stop, had a lot of trouble, or rather Jared Schrader had a 30-second stop, a lot of problems there. And Robbie McGee, a 40-second stop, problems getting fuel into the machine. All four drivers, four tires and fuel, and back on the speedway.
0: 48 laps are complete. Michael Andretti is shown as the leader here at the Indianapolis Motor Speedway. Leading this race, Donald Davidson, is nothing new to this guy.
2: No, he has more laps led than any other driver who has never won. It's 382 laps and now climbing. In fact, he ranks 12th on the all-time list. He could very easily move into the top 10 today.
0: Ari Leyendyk, when he pitted, he was shown in second place, apparently stalled the car. They have gotten him refired. He lights up the tires, and he is back on pit lane, and will get back into the... Currently, here's the way they are shown, and we'll wait for Ari Leyendyk to be shuffled back in as he re-enters the racetrack. Michael Andretti, with 49 laps complete, is shown as the leader. Felipe Giafone is second. Mark Dismore is back up to third. Greg Gray is fourth, and Gilles Deferrin is fifth. Ayrton Dari is shown in sixth place. Davey Hamilton is seventh. John Herb is up to eighth place. Elio Castroneves is ninth, and Jeff Ward is tenth. I believe that all of those drivers have made their stops, but I believe that John Herb is out of sequence. We'll have to wait and see if that is the case. A very interesting set of scenarios setting up here through the first fourth of the 85th running of the Indianapolis 500. Now, stay tuned for the greatest spectacle in racing. Back at the Indianapolis Motor Speedway, we are showing 53 laps complete, and Greenfield, Indiana's Mark Dismore is now the leader of the 85th Indianapolis 500-mile race. Michael Andretti just made a green flag stop. Mike Lewis was there.
4: Michael Andretti's team came in, pressed fuel, four tires, no other major adjustments, in 13.6 seconds, and the team is kind of proud of that one. They were in alongside with Sam Hormes. Both Panther cars hit it out of the pits at the same time.
0: Okay, Mike, thank you very much. I want to say welcome to our listeners today who are listening to us on WIBC here in Indianapolis, on KCBL in Fresno, California, on WFFG in Marathon, Florida, and on KDEF in Albuquerque, New Mexico. Let's go to Kim Morris. Kim?
6: Ari Leyendyk stalled the Meyer G-Force during that last stop. Apparently, he is looking for more grip. They added more front wing and rear wing on that car.
0: Mark Dismore once again is the leader as he crosses the yard of bricks with 55 laps complete. Greg Gray runs second. Kiko Coatings, proud to sponsor the Leader at Lap 50 award. Michael Andretti was leading at the completion of Lap 50. Now, if that team is using Kiko product and are displaying Kiko decals, they will receive $5,000 courtesy of Kiko Coatings. Well, this scoring report for Lap 55 is brought to you by Pennzoil, the official motor oil of the Indy 500. And here's the way they stand right now. Mark Dismore is the leader. Greg Gray runs second. Gilles DeFerrin is third. Jeff Ward is fourth. Elio Castroneves runs fifth. Robbie Buell is up to sixth. Jimmy Vassar is seventh. Michael Andretti runs eighth. And Robbie Gordon is ninth. Tony Stewart has dropped to 10th. Donnie Beechler is 11th. Buzz Calkins is shown in 12th place. Billy Boat is 13th. Robbie McGee runs 14th. Eddie Cheever runs 15th. Davey Hamilton is 16th. Felipe Giafone runs in 17th place. Bruno Junqueira is 18th. Eliseo Salazar is 19th. Ari Lyandike currently runs in 20th. Ayrton Dari 21st. John Herb 22nd. Jared Schrader 23rd. Stephen Gregoire 24th. Corey Witherill 25th. Nicholas Manassian is 26th. Buddy Lazier is 27th. Sam Hornish Jr. is 28th. Buddy Lazier is, Jacques Lazier is shown in 29th place. Shown in 30th place and out of the race is Alan Sir Jr. 31st place and out of the race is Sarah Fisher. 32nd place and out of the race is Scott Goodyear. And 33rd place and out of the race are pole sitter Scott Sharp. We pause 10 seconds for station identification. This is the Indianapolis Motor Speedway Radio Network. Our scoring report brought to you by Pennzoil, the official motor oil of the Indianapolis 500-mile race. Johnny Rutherford, Mark Dismore leading this race now. And right now, it appears that we have a very competitive stretch. We went green at lap 22, and we have been green for the last 35 laps.
2: Robbie Gordon just did a 218.1. I think that's the fastest lap that we've seen in competition so far.
7: Yeah, that seems to be a lot slower than everyone thought. Of course, we've got a day that's, the cars could run a little quicker, but we've not seen those 220s that everybody was predicting.
0: Felipe Giafone currently shown in 16th place. He comes into this race after strong performances in the first three Indy Racing Northern Lights Series events. Let's go to Adam Alexander.
1: Felipe Giafone came in on one of the early cautions, so he was a little out of sequence with the leaders. He had moved his way up to second. They came in, four tires and fuel in third. Awfully good right now.
0: Mark Dismore, this is one race that he will tell you that he dreams about winning. Donald Davidson, right now the Greenfield, Indiana native, is leading here at Indianapolis for the first time.
2: Oh, you know, well, he and his father had this go-kart business. You know that Tony Stewart used to go there with his father when he was a little boy to get go-karts, so they've known each other for years, and it was looking for a few years as if we were running out of American drivers. Years ago, in the 30s and the 20s, a lot of the drivers used to be from Indianapolis or the surrounding area. Mark Dismore, born and raised in Greenfield, which is just a little further to the east.
0: Some great racing on the track, and right now, Mark Dismore trying to get around Felipe Giafone, Jerry Baker in one.
8: He will get that move made, Mike. You put Giafone one more lap down and set his sights on the field in front of him, and it's Dismore in the short two.
1: The next car in front of him is going to be Robbie McGee. Mark Dismore comes through, and he's about 10 to 15 car lengths behind the next lapped car in front of him.
0: There is a scramble down the back straightaway. Cars jockeying for position. One of those is Eddie Cheever, and they're doing so under the most gorgeous sunshine that we've seen in these parts in quite some time. That got the biggest cheer so far in the afternoon for the folks in 3 and 4.
5: Mark Dismore now right behind Robbie McKee as they head down the front straightaway. He's got about a 20-car length lead on Greg Ray.
0: Mark Dismore now looking to put Robbie McKee another lap down. Donald Davidson, you mentioned the fact that it looked for a while as if we might be running out of American-born drivers. And certainly in this field, 22 of the 33 are American-born. And three each as far as states go. Colorado has three drivers in the field, as does California. Buddy Lazier, Jacques Lazier, and Buzz Calkins all from Colorado. Robbie Gordon, Jimmy Vassar, and Corey Witherill all from California.
2: Well, and then also you've got Jeff Ward, who was born in Scotland and came to the United States when he was 5 years old. When you hear him talk, there's no Scottish there left anymore. And, you know, lap after lap, we've been watching for the last four or five laps, although he's fallen back a little bit because of that pit problem, Robbie Gordon, on most laps, is the fastest person on the track.
0: We take a look at the field, and as it looks right now, Mark Dismore is leading. Greg Gray runs second. Gilles DeFerrin is third. Jeff Ward is fourth. Elio Castroneves, the talented rookie, runs fifth. Robbie Buell is sixth. Jimmy Vassar is seventh. Michael Andretti is eighth. Lonnie Gordon runs ninth. And Tony Stewart runs 10th. I'm very interested, Johnny Parsons Jr., at this point, as slow as the first 25 laps of this race was, how difficult is it for Tony Stewart to think about racing and not his timetable at this point?
9: No problem at all, man. I mean, when you're running 220 miles an hour down these straightaways, I think it's kind of a forced concentration. You're not going to be thinking about stock cars when you're in an Indy car, or vice versa. or vice versa.
5: So again, Mark Gismore, the leader. Last time by for Mark Gismore, 213.940 miles an hour. Johnny Rutherford, we continue to watch the race that Billy Boat is running. He started in 32nd place up to 14th, and right now Billy Boat seems to be running a very good tactical race, improving his starting position by 18 spots.
7: Oh, that's a fact. You know, that's all you have to do in the back is you start back there. You've got to pick your way through and make sure that things don't happen, don't get caught up in the incidents, and that's just exactly what Billy is doing. He's moving his way through the field, putting himself in position for that last dash after the last pit stop.
5: The sunshine still trying to peek out here at the Indianapolis Motor Speedway as Mark Gismore leads the 85th 500. Now, stay tuned for the greatest spectacle in racing. Motor Speedway, Mike King and the entire Indianapolis Motor Speedway Radio Network crew bringing you live coverage of the 85th Indianapolis 500-mile race. We're keeping our eye on two drivers that have made significant moves from their starting position. One of them is Donnie Beetzler. Donnie currently shown in 10th place after starting in the 27th starting position, the outside of row number 9. The other is Billy Boat. Boat currently shown in 14th place. He started 32nd on the grid. Adam Alexander has more on Boat.
1: Boat, who barely made it in the field on the opening or the final day of qualifying 1 week ago, says the car is great. He has started to develop a little bit of a push. They're going to make a front wing change when he comes in the next time. But so far, so good. Billy Boat, currently running 14th.
5: It has been so far a very good day for Mark Gismore, a very bad day for his teammate Scott Sharp. Sharp went out in the first turn of the first lap of this race, sitting on pole, lost control of the car on the low side of one, skidded across the short chute and banged the outside wall. He did not complete the second turn of this race before the car left the track on the hook. His teammate, however, Mark Gismore, a very different story. He has picked his way through the field, and Mark Gismore, who started fourth, is currently looking like greased lightning. He has put Tony Stewart, or at least he is trying to put Tony Stewart, a lap down at this point. Tony Stewart currently running in 11th place. Mark Gismore is looking very good at this point. Last time by turning the lap, Johnny Parsons Jr., at 217.994 miles an hour.
9: Yeah, when these guys get in the clear, the front runners, they can crank off some good laps, and they're going to need that because when their competition does, they will the same like Roger Penske's cars. DeFerrin third, Castro Neves is fifth. They run 216, 217, about the same as Gismore. So when these guys break free, they got to gain ground while they can.
5: Okay, Donald, we take a look at the way this race started, and certainly it was a disjointed start. The fact that we ran 20 of the first 22 laps under yellow flag conditions, where does it rank in terms of the history of the 500 in I guess, hard luck starts?
2: Well, we've had longer than that. I mean, there's been races that we even had to stop because of an accident. Fortunately, we didn't do that. And then in 1958, there was a big accident on the very first lap. And they ran yellow for about 25 minutes, which really slowed the average down. But now some interesting things are happening because the sun just came out. Looks like we could see some rain clouds way off in the distance, but the sun came out for just a few moments, went back in again.
5: Yeah, the sun keeps teasing us.
2: Well, I would imagine this is changing the handling on the cars.
5: Okay, Eddie Cheever is now on pit lane, as is Robbie Gordon, as is Robbie Buell right below us. So two of the three Infinities in the field and the only two remaining running are ready to make their stops. Buell is in, and here comes Cheever. Mike Lewis?
4: Eddie Cheever in the pit, running 12th last time by. Your 1998 winner gets four new tires. They have adjusted the tire pressure on the right side tires. That will affect the handling of the car. A little bit of an adjustment, about a half a foot adjustment on the left front.
5: So Eddie Cheever comes in and completes the stop, as Mike just described for us. He came in running 17th and is now being shown in 22nd place. Robbie Buell in and out, and Robbie is currently still shown in the top 10, currently the fastest running of the Infinities. And that pretty much holds form, Donald Davidson. He was the fastest qualified of the Infinity drivers, and yet his team has had the engine for far less amount of time and far less amount of test miles than has basically the R&D team of Cheever Indy Racing.
2: Well, because Eddie Cheever had a hard time making the field. They qualified at just about 220-plus miles an hour, withdrew their car and qualified another, had to start way in the back, and he did actually get almost to 10th place. He was just about to take 10th when he made his first pit stop. But it's really interesting to see that There's a lot of shifting and back and forth all the way down through the field. Now that we're under green for a while, there's all kinds of things happening. Michael Andretti's strong. He's running sixth.
10: Donnie Beekler is also very strong. He has moved up to eighth and is now working on Jimmy Vassar for seventh place. So we'll keep our eye on the sprint car racer out of Springfield, Illinois, who last year finished tied for fifth in the Indy Racing Northern Light Series point standings. Donnie Beekler with a very strong run driving that car out of the A.J. Foyt stable. Let's go back to Chuck Marlowe in the garage area. Chuck?
11: That's just an observation, Mike. We're back at the Firestone garage, and people might be interested to know what happens to these tires. As each car changes its tires, they are brought back to the Firestone area where they're impounded, and they're held back here. No tires are taken back to the garage area. At the same time, the crews inside are remounting tires for the crew for the car to take back out to the track. So it's sort of a musical chair type thing. Bring the tire in, take it off the car, impound it, remount the tire, take it back out to the track. Mike?
10: Mark Dismore, the leader, is in his pit box, and Kim Lewis, Kim Morris is there.
6: Yes, actually, Mike, he is in. This car's been running so well, they are making no changes, just taking on tires, taking on fuel. He is down, and he is away in 14 seconds.
10: So Mark Dismore in and out on lap 74 for routine pit service. Now passing directly below us is Eliseo Salazar as he heads to his pit as well. Salazar was shown in 22nd place. Eddie Cheever back out on the racetrack. And Greg Redd appears will pick up the lead as he crosses the start-finish line. Buzz Calkins currently running. Let's see if we can pep 20th right now. Adam Alexander with more on Buzz Calkins.
1: Buzz Calkins was in four tires and fuel. He started 24th. He's currently running in the 10th position prior to that last pit stop. And Billy Boat's crew is over the wall awaiting the number 98 machine.
10: So once again, this is a very interesting set of circumstances that we're dealing with. We were yellow for 20 of the first 22 laps, and now on lap 75, we have run green, Johnny Parsons Jr., for the last 53 laps. So this is really a tale of two races at this point.
9: Well, it just took a while for these guys to get settled down and get used to these cold tires. And I'm watching these guys when they make a pit stop. When they go out back on the track after they put on fresh cold tires, they are taking their time, and they're even losing positions, but they're using their heads and waiting until they get heat in those tires before they really get after it.
10: Billy Boat in his pit. Adam Alexander is there.
1: This is going to be a four-tire change. They said Billy had developed a push, so they had talked about adjusting the front ring. They have done just that, finishing putting the fuel in. Billy Boat, a spray of, and he is down and away. 16.9 seconds to stop for Billy Boat.
10: So Billy Boat will rejoin the battle in that Curb Records, Curb Agajanian Beck Motorsports machine. Donald Davidson, that machine has inspired an awful lot of folks to think back to a few years because it sports a familiar paint scheme here at Indianapolis.
2: Well, they're calling it Calhoun 2 because it's painted up like the car that Parnell Jones drove, not exactly when he won the race. It's closer to when he won the pole position in 1962. And Calhoun was the nickname they gave to Parnelli's car, which did go on to win the race in 63. So they're calling this one Calhoun 2 because the paint job up at the front end at least looks very similar.
10: Bruno Junqueira's in his pit. Mike Lewis is there.
4: Robin Hill heads up the team here for Chip Ganassi. They stay Bruno Junqueira is ready to go, and they've got the tires on. He actually did a little bit of a spin there, leaving pit lane, but kept it safe. Luckily, the car in front of him, well, there was no car in front of him. He just got an open space and is back on his way.
10: Joe DeFerrin, who was running in second place, really had to get on the binders, Johnny Rutherford, before he got to that orange cone. So here comes Joe DeFerrin as he gets set to make his stop. We'll keep our eye on him as he pulls into the Team Penske pit box. Greg Ray, as he picks up the lead, becomes the sixth different, with the sixth lead change of the day. Greg had already led earlier in the race, but Jeff Ward now has picked up second place. Joe DeFerrin, who is in pit, is currently shown in third place, but that will change Donald Davidson momentarily.
2: As, of course, obviously, the average speed is climbing all the time now, but also the individual lap times. Several people are now running or have run laps at 2:18. Helio Castroneves did it almost a 2:18.7 on lap 35, and then just recently, Jeff Ward upped that to a 2:18.74.
10: Jeff Ward and the Aerosmith-sponsored G-Force on pit lane as he is shown in third place as he makes the stop. Greg Ray, the leader, at the 85th Indianapolis 500. Stay tuned for the greatest spectacle in racing. back at the Indianapolis Motor Speedway. We want to say welcome to all of you listening to us today on WLLR in Moline, Illinois, on KTCT in San Francisco, California, on WXFN in Muncie, Indiana, and on KWYD, Colorado Springs, Colorado. We also want to say welcome to our listeners worldwide on the internet at yahoo.com. Great to have you with us. Hope you're enjoying the 85th Indianapolis 500-mile race. Chris Denary, Mark James during the break had told us that Nicholas Manassian was having a problem. Where is he?
12: Well, he is just about getting ready to enter the pit lane. He was moving very slow in the pit lane down around turn four. He has now made it to the pit lane, and he'll be heading to the target Chip Ganassi Racing Pit.
10: Oh, we've got some good battles going on around the track, and we do now see Nick Manassian as he is making his way to his pit. So once again, Nick Manassian is in. Let's recap for you what's going on right now on the track. The scoring report for lap 83 is where we stand right now, brought to you by Pennzoil, the official motor oil of the Indianapolis 500. Michael Andretti is the leader, and he is getting set to make a pit stop as we speak. So Michael Andretti on pit lane. Mark Dismore shown in second place, so he will pick up the lead. Gilles DeFerrin is third. Jeff Ward is fourth. Greg Gray is fifth. Elio Castroneves is shown in sixth place. Let's go to Mike Lewis. He's in the Andretti pit.
4: Michael Andretti in the pits. The combined Pete Green and Panther team going to work. They're changing tires. They're putting fuel in it. There are no chassis adjustments at this time. Michael Andretti patiently waiting to get away. That's a good one. 13.7 seconds.
10: So a 13.7-second stop for Michael Andretti, who was the leader when he ducked in, and he will give up that lead, it does appear, to Mark Dismore once the scoring is complete. So let's go from the top, and let's give you the rundown as it stands right now on timing and scoring here. Michael Andretti shown as the leader. Mark Dismore runs second. Gilles DeFerrin is third. Jeff Ward is fourth. Greg Ray is fifth. Elio Castroneves is sixth. Felipe Giafone is seventh. Robbie Buell is eighth. Robbie Gordon is ninth. Ari Leyendijk is 10th. John Herb shown in 11th place. Jimmy Vasher is 12th. Davey Hamilton, 13th. Donnie Beetzler shown in 14th place. Eddie Cheever in 15th place. Tony Stewart has dropped to 16th. Ayrton Dari, 17th. Bruno Junqueira, 18th. Billy Boat, 19th. And Buzz Calkins, 20th. Robbie McGee, 21st. Eliseo Salazar, 22nd. Stephen Gregoire, 23rd. Jared Schrader, 24th. Corey Witherill, 25th. Sam Hornish Jr., 26th. Buddy Lazier, 27th. Nick Manassian, 28th. Jacques Lazier, 29th. And those cars are all running as we speak. Allenser Jr. shown in 30th place out of the race. Sarah Fisher in 31st place out of the race. Scott Goodyear, 32nd place out of the race. And our pole sitter, Scott Sharp, 33rd place, went out of the race after completing. Actually did not complete one turn before making contact with the outside wall. Greg Ray getting set to get by the Tybo-sponsored Dallara. And we are being told that the 36 car, Stephen Gregoire, is currently being black flagged. Kevin Lee, he should be in front of you. Kevin Lee, do you see Stephen Gregoire?
13: I do not at this point. He is
10: Mark
13: on the
10: James,
13: north end.
10: Mark James, as he exited three, let off the throttle and a huge puff of smoke came out of the back of the car as he went through turn number four. So Stephen Gregoire has apparently either lost an engine, possibly, I guess, Johnny Rutherford a bearing, something to cause that puff of smoke, and I guess either way, that is not good.
7: Well, it could be an oil leak onto a header or something, or it's got to be something that's pressure, because when he backs out of it, it smokes, they say.
10: So Stephen Gregoire was shown the black flag, and we'll have to wait and see if he is going to observe that and adhere to that. Mike Lewis? What do you have for
4: us? It looked like a great day with your first pit stop, and then it looked like the gearbox failed. Is that what went wrong?
14: Already in the first pit stop, there was some problem. There was some problem in the gearbox already at the first pit stop. And at the second pit stop, I know that when I'm going to come in, I don't know if I'm going to go out again, you know? It was all right when I was on fifth, sixth gear. As soon as you go down, he was down.
4: A tough day for a young Frenchman, Nicholas Manassian, on his first visit to the Indianapolis 500.
10: Well, we talk about a tough day for Nick Manassian, one Frenchman, and Donald Davidson, another Frenchman, pitting right behind him. That's Stephen Gregoire, who was just displayed, the black flag was just displayed for him.
2: the French drive. It's a return of the French drivers. In the early days before World War One, they fairly dominated. In fact, French drivers finished in French cars finished first, second, third, and fourth. And the fifth one was the fastest qualified. That was Georges Boileau.
10: Well, they're going to remove the engine cowling. And Johnny Rutherford, this does not look good, but perhaps it suggests exactly what you said, that perhaps there was an oil leak on a header.
7: Yes, that it could, like I say, anything. They've got to check everything over all the oil lines and the cooler and just make sure that they can find the leak so they can get him back out there.
10: We've got a yellow flag on the race course. Let's check around very quickly. Jerry Baker, you see anything in one?
15: I think what we're talking about is Jeff Ward, car 35. When he came by here, Mike, he was really sounding sick, and I believe he's in turn number three. In fact, he's already in the pit area, we are told.
10: Yeah, so Jeff Ward is here. That is at Aerosmith-sponsored G-Force. Kim Morris, what do you have? Kim?
6: Yes, something has apparently broken in the rear of Jeff Ward's car. They are bringing him in now, hoping to rectify the situation, but we'll let you know.
10: Okay, very quickly, Kevin Lee, any debris in your area?
13: No, it looks okay up here. The safety crew just went by, and they did not even slow down, so it must be safe around here.
10: Okay, Mark James?
16: Continuing the perusing of the back straightaway, and again, we think it's a problem with Jeff Ward's car is what brought out the yellow. Of course, it may be related to Stefan Gregoire's car with the smoke that appeared out of that the last couple of laps. Safety crew driving very slowly down the back straightaway now. Don't know if they see something the exit of the two or not, but that appears to be the focus for now.
10: Okay, so that appears to be debris that they are looking for here as we're under yellow for the fourth time of the afternoon at the Indianapolis Motor Speedway. Now, stay tuned for the greatest spectacle in racing. Back at the Indianapolis Motor Speedway, the 85th running of the 500-mile race. Mike King and the entire Indianapolis Motor Speedway Radio Network crew. Lots of teams taking advantage of this yellow. Mark James, you say they did pick up something out there on the track.
16: Yeah, just about the halfway point of turn number three, the crew stopped and picked something up off of the racetrack. Very small piece of debris, but it doesn't have to be a very big one to cause a problem at all. And it appears as though same situation in four, Chris Denary?
12: You're right. The one of the gentlemen got off the pickup truck and ran out and didn't look like it was very big at all, but he picked it up and calmly got back in the back of the pickup truck. So apparently, again, there was something on the race course here out of four heading into the straightaway.
10: Well, they brought Jeff Ward in, and the Heritage Motorsports crew said they found nothing, sent him back out. But Johnny Parsons, you think you know what it might be?
9: Well, I observed when they came in and made that stop, when he peeled out of the pits, only the left rear tire lit up. The other one did not, and the car swerved a little bit, which indicates to me that's a CV joint.
10: Kim Ward is in Ward's pit. Kim Morris is in Ward's pit. Maybe she can answer the question.
6: I'm here with Mitch Davis. The drive shaft broke?
17: Yeah, I think we broke a drive shaft.
6: You'll be able to fix it and get it back out, though.
17: So
6: he said they are working on it right now.
10: Yeah, it's going to take a while, though. Good call there, JP.
9: Well, it was close. I mean, the CV connected to the half shaft connected to... there we go.
10: You got a song going there. Let's see how it stands right now. Greg Ray is shown as the leader. Greg Ray, Michael Andretti, Joe DeFerrin, and Mark Dismore. Johnny Rutherford, those four cars have been very strong today.
7: They have. They made their presence known up there in the front few positions. They've been changing them with pit stops, and it's making it very interesting. You know, Andretti, of course, would love to get his first win here, as Ray and DeFerrin and Dismore and Castroneves and Gordon and on down the list. But it's exciting to see these guys hammer and tong like that. It's a great race.
10: We're being shown seven cars on the lead lap. They are Greg Ray, the leader, Michael Andretti, who runs second, Gilles DeFerrin, third, Mark Dismore is fourth, Elio Castroneves is fifth, Robbie Gordon is sixth, and Robbie Buell is seventh. Now being shown a lap down, Jimmy Vassar in eighth place, Tony Stewart in ninth place, and Giafone in tenth place. Bruno Junqueira also a lap down in 11th place, Billy Boat a lap down in 12th, Robbie McGee, Donnie Beechler, Davey Hamilton, Ayrton Dare, Buzz Calkins, Eliseo Salazar, and Eddie Cheever also shown one lap down. Now, we were talking about this. Will all of these drivers have an opportunity to go around and go to the tail of the field? Will that be the case?
7: It is, yes. That's a new rule that we've been running under this year. When the pace car has the field collected up, the leader usually is back in the pack, and they let everybody that's a lap down or between the pace car and the leader go around the pace car and make up that extra lap. So it puts everybody back in a better position.
10: Well, we see Greg Ray right behind the Bravada pace vehicle right now, so apparently that has already happened. So the cars that are lapped down are lapped. Let's go to turn three. Mark James.
16: And Mark Dismore in car 28 is very, very, very slow on the pit warm-up lane in turn number three. He's almost rolled to a stop. Mark Dismore off the racetrack, started to slow at the exit of two, coasted down the back straightaway. He's now into turn three, and Mark Dismore, obvious frustration, disappointment, hard luck continues for this very likable driver from Greenfield, Indiana.
10: Oh, my goodness. This is, it's been quite a day for the Kelly Racing Team, and it looks like Mark Dismore will bring out the yellow flag once again for a tow-in as the car, the number 28 Delphi Automotive Systems Dallara, has come to a stop on the race course. Stay tuned for the greatest spectacle in racing. Back at the Indianapolis Motor Speedway, pits are closed. The tow-in for Mark Dismore, but apparently Tony Stewart made a stop while the pits were closed, so we'll check on that. Now, very quickly to let you know, we are yellow. This incident, actually not an incident at all in terms of any sort of contact. Mark Dismore's car stalled in the pit entrance lane, and they brought him in. The pits are closed. Apparently, just monitoring the conversation between Mark Dismore and his crew, apparently electronics, the gremlin there, and they may be changing out the black box, but we will find out for sure. But the bottom line is that Tony Stewart came in with the pits were closed, and he may wind up with a penalty. We'll wait and find out if that's the case. We'll check on that. Right now, let's go to Kim Morris.
18: They have put a gearbox up on the wall, Mike, for Mark Dismore. They are making the change. We'll let you know as it develops here.
10: Wow, so they're going to change out the gearbox in the pit. I didn't realize you could do that extensive
7: it's not easy.
10: Work.
7: Yeah. Well, that, you know, it saves the time of going all the way back to the garage.
10: Sure. Well, the pace car pulls to the inside of the track, and Greg Ray pulls away. Now, what are we seeing here?
7: Well, that's the
10: standard procedure. Okay,
7: pit,
10: I'm sorry.
7: Yeah, they come off of the track
10: exactly
7: at the end of the front straightaway here, at the end of the pits, and pull into their staging position, and they give the track to the field, and they go around for one more lap, and they'll be coming down for green.
10: Robbie Gordon has decided to come in for a splash and go, and as we get set to go back to green flag racing, let's check in with Chris Economaki as we approach the midway point. Chris?
19: Well, after the early skirmishes that saw the cars of pole sitter Scott Sharp, Sarah Fisher, Scott Goodyear, and Alonso Jr. leave the race, the fans got a display of high-speed passing not seen in many 500s. Approaching the halfway or 100-lap mark, there have been 9 changes of the lead with 6 different drivers setting the pace. Robbie Gordon, Greg Ray, Tony Stewart, Aaron Lindeck, Michael Andretti, and Mark Dismore. Surprises so far include the strong top 10 run by Philippe Giafone, who could not get go fast enough to qualify and had to call in fellow Brazilian to substitute for him in the time trials. Right now, Giafone is approaching the top 10. Another surprise driver is Donnie Beetzel, the sprint car graduate, who is matching the leader's speed on the track. Don't forget, it's the last 50 laps where everything is thrown down. Some drivers are just pacing themselves while others are racing, but it will be the final 50 laps of this 200-lap event that will tell the tale.
10: Exactly right, Chris Economaki. A problem in three. Mark James.
16: Not a problem, just very close racing. Michael Andretti tried to make the move in the entrance to three. Couldn't get it done, Chris.
12: Greg Ray has about a 3-car length lead over Michael Andretti. Both are seeking their first win here in Indianapolis. Ari Leyendijk is well back.
10: Right now it's a 2-car race. Michael Andretti trying to chase down Greg Ray in turn number one.
15: And Greg Ray will show the way. Coming up that strong performance in Atlanta a few weeks back, he's in the short suit into that second turn.
13: Greg Ray with about 6 or 7 car length advantage on Michael Andretti, and then there are about 6 or 7 lap cars before we get back to the third place car, and that's Jill DeFerrin for the moment.
16: I'll tell you, those two right now have flat hooked it up after we've gone back to green. It's Greg Ray, couple of car lengths, maybe 4 back to Michael Andretti, then well back to Ari Leyendijk, who's a lap car, also Juquera, then Giafone, then Sam Hornish, 6 cars between them and DeFerrin.
12: Ray and Andretti are already down the front straightaway, then it's Leyendijk, you've got to go well back, 3 lap cars in front of Gilles DeFerrin.
10: Let's find out what's happening in the Ganassi pit. Mike Lewis is downstairs. Mike?
4: In Ganassi, Tony Stewart came in a moment ago with the pit closed. What was that, all the miscommunication?
20: Well, we had a flat
13: flat tire. We had a right rear tire going down. We got lucky. It was at the end of the yellow there, so we were at the back of the pack. It didn't cost us anything.
4: A good break then for the Ganassi team and Tony Stewart.
10: And that's the rule, Johnny Rutherford. You are allowed to make the stop if the pits are closed, if you have a tire going down, correct?
7: I think that's correct. Still the pits are closed, and I'm not sure what the ruling from the officials will be on that one.
10: Here are the leaders, Greg Ray, as he leads now by 3/10 of a second there in turn number one.
15: It's not much different than last time around, Mike King. Greg Ray on the run through the short suit, sets up, goes into turn two.
13: Ray stays above the white line as he goes through two, heading down to the back stretch. Still has a slim lead over the second place car.
16: Quite a slide coming out of two by Michael Andretti. Got dangerously close to the wall at the exit. That advantage is about two car lengths as they ramble through three into the short chute of the north end.
12: In the short chute, Greg Ray up near the wall, comes down near the white line. Michael Andretti inching very much closer to Greg Ray down the straightaway.
10: Greg Ray has his mirrors full of Michael Andretti now. Two car lengths separate them as they pass the yard of bricks. 100 laps complete in Indianapolis.
15: He took the inside line and set it down to the white line. Now moves it back outside. They're 1-2 as they go into two.
13: Andretti is within strike. Distance. Greg Ray still has the advantage as they come through two. They're into the back stretch. It's Greg Ray out in front.
16: Got a monitor in front of us as the fans are watching after they leave our sight, but then they get to their feet as they pass right in front of us as they do right now. Still a three-car length advantage for Greg Ray.
12: Greg Ray and Michael Andretti, they're going to make the left-hand turn coming out of turn number four, and Andretti right in the mirrors of Greg Ray.
10: Michael Andretti looking like he wants to go to the low side as he tried to set up Greg last time by in turn number three. Didn't happen, Jerry Baker. They're heading your way. 3,900 separating them.
15: And they are approaching Mark Dismore, who is back on the racing surface. Mike, they'll be getting with him in the back straight. It's still 1-2, Ray, then Andretti in two.
13: Andretti has led more laps than any driver never to win this race. He's about five car lengths behind the leader, Greg Ray, right now as they head towards three.
16: So many struggles for this team and are throughout this campaign. Nothing cures ills quite like winning. Greg Ray came to this 500 with a full head of steam. He is hooked up along with Michael Andretti. Andretti trying to close.
12: Michael Andretti closing in on Greg Ray. Two individuals who have had tough luck here in Indianapolis. They're down the front straightaway. 1-2, Ray and Andretti.
10: Last time by, Ray 217.8. Andretti 216.6. We'll check their speeds. Both running almost identical times in turn number one.
15: And they're still gaining on Mark Dismore, and they're gaining on each other. It is still out front Ray, then Andretti in the second corner.
13: As the clouds move in, the race is now official, and Greg Ray has the advantage as they move through the backstretch with Michael Andretti in second place.
16: Greg Ray might be praying for rain at this point. Michael Andretti not. Other drivers not. Greg Ray, though, I'm sure is focused on the task at hand, trying to hold off Michael Andretti. Ooh. He has done so far.
12: Greg Ray, his best finish is 18th in 1998, and Andretti down the straightaway out of four has the lead.
10: Greg Ray got high in the turn four groove. Like he almost brushed the wall as Michael Andretti gets underneath the bank. He is the leader.
15: He is indeed, and he is stretching it out big time. Mike, he has his sights set on Mark Dismore. He is comfortably out in front by about 150 yards.
10: And we've got a report of rain in four, Kristen Airy.
12: Yes, we're feeling some raindrops here in turn four. The fans with their slickers on. You see some umbrellas. Rain is falling very lightly, though, here in turn number four.
10: Michael Andretti, who took over the lead at the completion of lap number 103, will be shown as the leader. We have a report of rain on pit road as well. Adam Alexander, how bad is it?
5: Yeah, rain starting to sprinkle on pit road. Some of the crews making moves. In fact, Jared Schrader said his gearbox is going away. He's elected to stay out. A report in his camp is rain is only 3 miles away.
10: Johnny Parsons Jr., you saw the situation with Greg Ray coming.
9: Yes, we noticed that Greg was using the outer side of the groove. He wasn't down under the line. He's slowing down now, but his car got real loose. He had to use up more track than he wanted to. Brushed the wall with the right rear, probably took the toe in out of that right rear. We noticed him slowing down, but Michael has just a little push in his car, allows him to use more throttle. He set him up real good and got him clean.
10: Piers, there is a problem on Greg Ray's machine, the Johns Manville Dallara. Mark James, he's headed your way.
16: And a pack of cars just flew by him, a pack of lap cars. Greg Ray is very, very slow. Cars continue to pass him, 2, 3, 4 at a time as he's in four now.
12: They're in four, and Greg Ray is really slow on the inside now, passing Donnie Beachler. Ray to the outside, much slower as he heads down the straightaway. He's had about 5 or 6 cars passing.
10: Some great racing on the race course. 5 cars just passed in a big group. We have been concentrating on the leaders. Michael Andretti currently leads. Joe DeFerrin is second. Greg Ray, however, with problems on pit road here at Indianapolis. Now, stay tuned for the greatest spectacle in racing. Back at the Indianapolis Motor Speedway, the 85th Indianapolis 500-mile race. You're listening to it live on the Indianapolis Motor Speedway radio network. Yellow flag is waving, and kind of a two-pronged, if you will, yellow, because it came out prior to an incident. Rain, we had had the report for you that rain was falling at a couple of different parts of the racetrack. The yellow flag had come out for the rain, and just as it did, John Herb made contact, Jerry Baker, with the outside wall.
15: John Herb from Milwaukee, who now resides here in town, lost it, Mike, just as they hit the apex of turn one. Now, the indications are he may have touched wheels with Greg Ray, but he immediately made a right-hand turn, hit the outside retaining wall hard, not just once or twice, but three times. But apparently, John is coming out of the car. Kevin Lee, you had a view of him in the second turn. Is he okay?
13: Yeah, he got out of the car with no problems, and he's actually already been taken away in one of the safety.
15: But apparently John is coming out of the car. Kevin Lee, you had a view of him in the second turn. Is he okay?
13: Yeah, he got out of the car with no problems, and he's actually already been taken away in one of the safety vehicles and to make the mandatory trip to the infield medical care center. But he stood up and waved at the fans and obviously disappointed, but he's okay at this point.
10: Okay, let's go to Adam Alexander. He has more on the John Herb situation.
20: Yeah, with one of the officials from John Herb's team, can you tell us exactly what happened?
21: We don't. He said he had a run on Davey Hamilton. He was inside him. He gets up there, and there's Greg Ray in the groove running slow.
20: Disappointing for John Herb. They are out of the event, and this is rookie season in Indianapolis.
10: Boy, disappointing for Larry Curry as well. Very, very frustrating indeed. And we had noticed the fact that it looked like we were going to see a yellow. And, you know, Jerry Baker, let's go back to you for a second. We thought we would see Greg come in, but I think you were monitoring traffic, and when they told him it looked like we would see a yellow, he decided to stay out?
15: Yeah, the word we got, Mike, over the, again, the communication system was, they told Greg, it's raining up in the north end, up in 3 and 4 up there, but stay out there as long as you can. But it was at that particular moment where we saw a sudden decline in speed with Greg Ray, so we don't know if there was a connection between the rain and his slowdown or if there was some kind of a mechanical problem. And what Larry Curry just said kind of concurs what we were led to believe, that John Herb simply got up too quickly on the rear end of Greg Ray, and that's what caused this debacle up in turn one.
10: Okay, so that does appear to be the case, so that's racing, unfortunately, and certainly we thought originally that rain may have contributed to it, but that does not appear to be the case. But the yellow originally came out for rain on the racetrack. We'll update you on more on that in just a minute. Michael Andretti is being shown as the leader. We are showing 108 laps complete. For more on the Jimmy Vassar situation, where Jimmy Vassar right now runs fifth. Jimmy Vassar, Mike Lewis, you have more on that?
4: A good stop for Jimmy Vassar. They changed the rear wicker bill. They put a little bit more downforce in the rear wing. That possibly in anticipation of the weather that may be approaching. But it was all finished in about 15 seconds, so they got all that done without losing any time on the track.
10: Well, Firestone is proud to sponsor the Firestone Leader at Halfway Award. It goes to the driver using Firestone tires that is leading at the halfway point of the race. Today it was Greg Ray who was leading at the halfway point, and he will pick up $20,000 from Firestone. But unfortunately, it was shortly after that Greg Ray got high in the groove in turn four, made contact, it appeared. Even though it appeared to be very light contact, Donald Davidson, I guess it was just enough to put that right rear suspension ajar and slow him down dramatically.
2: Absolutely, Mike. The weather is of prime concern right now, and I think some people are thinking, oh my goodness, it's going to rain just past halfway, so they'll check and flag the event. I think we're probably going to see a red, and because this is a brief shower, I mean, we're looking at blue sky right now and sunshine, so if indeed we have to stop, and they haven't stopped it yet, it won't be long, I don't think, before we'll be running again. So we're not about to have the day end in rain.
10: Well, Donald, let's play out a couple of scenarios here. We can see the rain falling, albeit lightly, in front of us here on the front straight. And, you know, if we're down for a half hour,
2: yeah,
10: say, for example, or if they decide to red flag it for a while, Tony Stewart is currently running seventh. If this thing is red flagged for a half an hour, we will not restart, or we will not see the green again until coming up on quarter after one, 20 after one. and it is going to make very difficult his task of trying to complete this race. And yet at the same time, he's going to have to step out of a race car that is in the top 10 on the lead lap at the race that he's wanted to win since he was old enough to walk.
3: Well, we may see something we haven't seen since 1977, a change of driver. Yeah. The last time it actually happened during the race under green flag situations was 1977 when John Mayler got out of his car and Larry Boom Boom Cannon got in to finish. But there was another situation in 1973 when there was a red flag situation because of rain and an accident, and a change of driver was made there during the red flag situation when George Snyder got out and A.J. Foyt got in. But now the visibility to the north looks a little better. We still haven't seen a red, and we are looking at blue. So could it be that we ran a few more laps under yellow and get going again here?
10: Well, a very brief shower indeed, and it could be that we'll go back to green flag racing soon here at Indianapolis with Gilles DeFerrin now being shown as the leader. Now, stay tuned for the greatest spectacle in racing. Back at the Indianapolis Motor Speedway, Mike King and the entire Indianapolis Motor Speedway Radio Network crew, as we are under yellow for the fifth time of the afternoon. This one brought out for a dual situation. Rain showers in the area, which have cropped up on parts of the racetrack. Even though it is not raining heavily, it is raining enough to put some moisture down on the racetrack. We are seeing a bit of that rain now blowing into us where we are. Our position is 114 feet above the yard of bricks, looking right down on the front straight, and we can see now some of that rain, albeit a very light shower, it is showing up now on the glass in our broadcast booth. So we will monitor this situation. The cars are still on the racetrack with 111 laps complete. Gilles DeFerrin is the leader. Now, the second part of this yellow is the fact that almost simultaneously as the yellow was thrown in the flag stand by Brian Howard, John Herb made contact with Greg Ray's right rear tire and slammed the wall between turns one and two very hard. However, John Herb was able to walk away from the TriStar Motorsports Dallara under his own power. So once again, this is the fifth yellow flag situation of the afternoon. Want to say welcome to those of you listening to us this afternoon on KTBB in Tyler, Texas, in Rushville, Indiana on WKWH, in St. Louis, Missouri on KFNS, in Brooksville, Florida, on WWJB. We want to say thanks for being with us, and we hope you're enjoying today's Indianapolis 500-mile race. This scoring report for lap 112, that's where we stand right now. It's brought to you by Pennzoil, the official motor oil of the Indianapolis 500. Gilles DeFerrin is shown as the leader with 112 laps complete. Robbie Buell in the Infiniti-powered Purex G-Force has made his way up into second place. Robbie Buell running an outstanding race here this afternoon. Elio Castro Neves currently shown in third place. Michael Andretti is fourth. Greg Ray is fifth. However, Greg Ray has some serious problems with the car, and we do not expect to see him continue at that pace on the lead lap. Robbie Gordon is shown in sixth place. Tony Stewart is in seventh place. Jimmy Vassar is in eighth place, and they are all shown on the lead lap with 112 complete. Donnie Beechler is ninth, a lap down. All of these cars are a lap down. Robbie McGee, Buzz Calkins, Eliseo Salazar, Ayrton Dare, Davey Hamilton, Bruno Junqueira, Billy Boat, Felipe Giafone, and those cars all lap down. Running in 18th place, Ari Leyendijk, two laps down, as is Corey Witherill, shown in 19th place. Eddie Cheever is four laps down, running in 20th place. Sam Hornish Jr. is five laps down, running in 21st place. Mark Dismore, who was very strong, in fact, was leading this race when he experienced a gearbox problem. Mark Dismore now shown six laps down and in 22nd place. Buddy Lazier has had an off and on day, also six laps down and in 23rd place. John Herb, currently shown in 24th place, but is now out of the race. He had 104 laps credited to his machine. Jared Schrader back on the racetrack, but he has had problems as well. Shown in 25th place, he is in the pits. Jacques Lazier, with 96 laps complete, is now 16 laps down to the leader in 26th place. Jeff Ward shown out of the race in 27th place. Stephen Gregoire was in the pit for an extended stay, and I believe, is he back out on the track, or has he been moved back to the garage area? We'll check on that. Okay, so he is back in the garage. Nick Manassian out of the race in 29th place. Alan Sir Jr. out of the race, shown in 30th place.
12: Sarah Fisher out of the race in 31st place. Scott Goodyear out in 32nd place. And our pole sitter, Scott Sharp, negotiated one turn, and unfortunately he did not negotiate the turn well. Wound up in the wall on the outside between turns 1 and 2 in the short chute at the start of the race. Scott Sharp starts on pole and winds up 33rd here today. Well, we talked about the scenario involving Tony Stewart. His replacement would be Richie Hearn, so we suspect, Mike Lewis, that Richie's in his driver's suit already to get into the car, right?
4: Well, that's not exactly right. Richie's standing here in his blue jeans, but you're ready to go, and how long would it take you?
0: I mean, if they stopped the race, they'd have to stop for a while to get, you know, for me to get in the car, so there's no hurry. I mean, I could be in the car in 5 minutes if I had to, so, I mean, everything's ready to go, and I got fitted for the car already, and, you know, we'll see what happens. You know, look at the sky. I think it's going to stop. And, you know, for the fans, I mean, for me personally, I'd like to see it rain. And, you know, for myself to get a chance in the car. But, you know, for the fans, I'd like to see it go dry the whole way and let Tony finish the race for himself.
4: In about an hour and 45 minutes, that helicopter is scheduled to leave to take Tony to the airport to the jet that'll take him to Charlotte. You're watching the time closely.
0: I haven't actually, I don't really know what the official time is. He won't tell me, but because he doesn't want anybody to do that. But we'll see what happens. I mean, I think they'll get it done.
4: Final question. That's one of the best-kept secrets, exactly what time Tony has to make that call. Is that his call, or is it Chip Ganassi's call, or maybe there's a guy named Joe Gibbs figures into all of this, too?
0: I think it's probably a little bit of all three. I mean, I'm sure Tony and Joe have an agreement, and he has to be there for the start of that race in order for him to get points. So there's definitely a cutoff point for him to make, and we'll see if he makes it.
4: Just occasional raindrops here. They're drying almost as fast as they hit the ground, but it's not stopping.
12: So like all of us, Richie Hearn waiting and wondering this afternoon at the Indianapolis Motor Speedway. Now, stay tuned for the greatest spectacle in racing. Back at the Indianapolis Motor Speedway, it's one of those kind of days when you just don't know what the weather is going to do. It started out sunny, then it turned cloudy, then it got sunny for a little while, then it started raining, and that is why we are yellow right now. It came at lap 106. 115 laps are complete. We pause 10 seconds for station identification. This is the Indianapolis Motor Speedway Radio Network. Mike King back with you at the Indianapolis Motor Speedway. 115 laps of the 200 that we will run today complete here at the Indianapolis Motor Speedway in the 500. Joe DeFerrin currently shown as the leader. Robbie Buell runs second. Elio Castroneves is third. Michael Andretti is fourth. And Greg Ray is fifth. Greg Ray brushing the wall a few laps back in turn four. We do not expect to see him stay on the racetrack at speed when we get ready to go back to green flag racing. But the yellow continues to fly because of moisture on the racetrack. And while we have an opportunity, let's visit with the man who this year received the Switzer Award for Innovation presented by BorgWarner and the Society of Automobile Engineers, the Indiana section. And we're talking about Dr. Bob Hubbard, the man who invented, along with his partner Jim Downing, the Hans device. And yet we spoke about this, Bob, a little bit earlier, the fact that so many people believe it's a new creation, a new invention. This Hans device has been around now for coming up on 20 years.
8: Well, we've had a device that does what the Hans does and for a long time, but the one that really fits the drivers in the cars have just become available in the last year or so. So it's a new version of an old idea.
12: Any idea, do you know how many drivers in today's field started wearing the Hans device?
8: About half of them. We think 16 or 17 of the guys wore it in the cars.
12: Have you had a lot of the drivers talking to you about getting fitted for the Hans?
8: Yeah, we pretty much have tried to respond to everybody that's asked us to come and help, and that started really last year. And of course, all the guys from CART wear them, but we've got several of the IRL drivers. An example would be Ari Leindack. I was working with him last weekend and got him comfortable, and he's wearing it today.
12: Well, the Switzer Award is handed out annually. I believe this was, Donald, the 35th year for the Switzer Award. Is that right? Is that right? If my memory serves me correctly.
8: 1967, I think, was the first one.
12: Well, then that would make
8: that would make it right, wouldn't it?
12: See
8: how quick my math is?
12: Yeah, that's very good. But the it's handed out every year for technical innovations and engineering, and certainly this is something that you worked long and hard for, and now you're finally seeing, I guess, your work come to some fruition because it is finally becoming accepted, at least to some degree, as a
20: standard piece of equipment for many drivers.
8: That's true, and I think that's based largely on the fact that we've carefully made sure that it really works, and you can't control how things go once the guys get in the cars, and we have a good track record so far. So far nobody's really been injured with the Hans device on, and I think that's going to continue.
20: Well, certainly we have had some scary-looking incidents here today. Any of the drivers involved, for example, we had Scott Sharp, who was involved in a pretty hard crash. Does Scott wear the Hans?
8: No, he didn't. He doesn't have one, but Sarah was
20: Sarah
8: wearing
20: Fisher?
8: One. Sarah Fisher?
20: Sarah took a very hard hit over
8: yeah,
20: the turn, too.
8: Yeah, and she's okay. She's a very, she wears it all the time. We had some pretty hard hits in the kart, too, and we have the drivers there all okay.
20: And your impressions of this race? You're a race fan.
8: It's exciting. I think it's exciting to have the kart drivers here and the IRL drivers. I think last year sort of made everybody think that the kart drivers were faster than the IRL drivers, but I'm not sure that's going to prove out to be the case today.
20: I think I'll agree with you. Dr. Bob Hubbard, as always, it's great to see you. Our congratulations to you once again for winning the Switzer Award. That's a great accomplishment, and certainly we hope that in a matter of a couple of years, it's standard equipment for all race car drivers.
8: Well, thanks for having me on, and I think we're going to see the device become more and more common.
20: Thanks very much for being with us today. Let's go to Howdy back in at the Clarion Medical Center. Howdy.
1: Yes, sir. We're standing here with John Herb at the moment. John, tell us what happened out there on that track today, bud.
11: Well, we were just kind of riding around, having a good time out there. Eventually, it was time to go. We were down to 50 laps to go in the race. The rain was moving in, and so I started getting on it, which was our game plan, and was actually passing Davey Hamilton on the inside. Had a run on him coming down the straightaway. Actually was in sixth gear going 225, 26 miles an hour is that gear, and got it into one, and there was Greg Ray, I guess, parked down on the middle of the corner, and I had nowhere to go. He was down low, and then he drifted off a little bit, and I clipped him and went in the wall.
1: Okay, you're okay, though.
11: Oh, yeah, I'm A-okay. I'm ready to sit down and cheer on anybody
1: John.
11: Else I'm interested in.
1: Thank you very much. John Herb, back to the Pagoda.
20: Okay, thanks an awful lot, Howdy, to Adam Alexander. He's got Eddie Cheever. Eddie's done for the day, Adam.
22: Eddie, a disappointing day here. Can you tell us what happened to the car?
23: It's something in the engine. I'm not really sure what it is, either the electrics or the... Electrics or the top end, I'm not sure what it is.
22: A lot of incidents early in the field, some people saying it's tires. In your opinion, as a guy who was out there a while, what was it, were a lot of the problems early?
23: Cold. You can't ask a car to do something it won't do. We had the same problem in 92 when it was so slippery. The track was very cold. You needed a lap or two to get tire temperature.
22: Eddie Cheever, disappointing. He misses the opportunity to win his second Indianapolis 500.
20: So Eddie Cheever certainly had high hopes for the Infiniti 35A in this year's race, but right now the lone driver that will carry Infiniti's hopes will be Robbie Buell with 118 laps complete. He is the last driver, Donald Davidson, on the lead lap, and Oldsmobile making their final appearance here at the Indianapolis Motor Speedway ends a very long association.
8: Well, actually, there's an Oldsmobile association with the Indianapolis Speedway that goes back even before there was an Indianapolis Motor Speedway. Carl Fisher, in 1902, went to New York and met Ransom E. Olds, who was selling the Curve Dash Olds, which was the first car that was produced in any quantities, and Carl Fisher came back as the dealer for Oldsmobile in 1902, 7 years before there was an Indianapolis Speedway.
20: Green flag is out. We will show 119 laps complete. 81 will remain. Gilles DeFerrin, the leader, as they head to you, Jerry Baker and wide.
15: It's a Penske parade. DeFerrin, then Castro, Evanston, and Freddy. They are single file into the short chute. They'll set it up for that second turn and Kevin Lee.
22: Gilles DeFerrin has the lead, and there are two lap cars between the two Penske cars. But Gilles DeFerrin comfortably out in front by about five car lengths in front of the next lap car into three.
8: Gilles DeFerrin heads towards turn number three, does so by brushing up along the wall. He's got Donnie Beachler in his tire track, and his teammate Castro Neves has made the pass, so just one car now between the Penske cars.
12: DeFerrin makes the left-hand turn out of four. He did not have a good first race in 96, completing just one lap. Right now, he has the lead.
20: Gilles DeFerrin up to speed as he crosses the yard of bricks with Donnie Beachler right behind him, 208.6 miles an hour in turn number one.
15: And it is still Gilles DeFerrin out in front. He still has that lap car to deal with. Does Elio Castro Neves and Andretti into the short chute into turn two.
22: It's DeFerrin, the lap car of Beachler, and then Helio Castro Neves in the third position. He's got about 10 to 15 car lengths to catch up to Beachler. It's still DeFerrin in front.
8: Beachler trying to make a move, but behind him is Sam Hornish, who makes a move around Castro Neves, the lap car of Sam Hornish.
12: Sam Hornish has made that move on Castro Neves, and now he is chasing down Donnie Beachler, who is right behind Gilles DeFerrin.
10: Unfortunately for Sam Hornish Jr., he is 5 laps down. Jeff Ward is also several laps down. They apparently, Chuck, went back to the garage area, made some changes to the car, and they're going to come back out. Chuck Marlowe?
6: Yes, he's a matter of fact, he's being pushed out on the pit road right now.
10: Okay, so Jeff Ward will come back onto the racetrack, and apparently they have replaced the gearbox on that Aerosmith-sponsored Heritage Motorsports G4. So Jeff Ward will move back out onto the track, but he will be several laps down. In fact, he will be 31 laps down as he re-enters the race. Gilles DeFerrin with 121 complete, the leader of the 85th Indianapolis.

0: Sarah Fisher, Scott Goodyear, and Al Unser Jr., all of them went out early in this event. Then we ran 66 laps of green flag racing and some great, great action. But then we had another yellow for debris on the track and another for an incident involving a single car incident involving John Herb and moisture on the racetrack, a brief rain shower. Currently, with 126 laps complete, Gilles DeFerrin is the leader. Elio Castroneves runs second. Michael Andretti is third. Tony Stewart is fourth. Jimmy Vassar is fifth. Robbie Buell is sixth. Robbie Gordon is seventh. And those cars are on the lead lap. And Johnny Parsons Jr., you've been keeping your eye on Robbie Gordon. You say he's dropping back a bit.
1: Yeah, he's got a handling problem more or less. The engine sounds good. And I'd also notice that Stewart is really on a run here. He got through some traffic. His lap time wasn't too good the last lap around, but he shook that traffic, and now he's clicking off some laps trying to get back in the hunt.
0: Well, this is a familiar position, Donald Davidson, to find Team Penske in. Roger Penske has won here 10 times previous to today's race, and right now, Gilles DeFerrin and Elio Castroneves running out front. DeFerrin last time by 217.754. Castroneves, I believe, has just turned the fastest lap of the race, Donald, at 218.854.
2: That's the fastest, I think, that we have seen. As far as finishing first and second, you know that with all Roger Penske's success, a 1-2 finish is something he has never had. He's also never won the race 3 years in a row, which was done by Lou Moore. But leader cards in 1962, Roger Warden, Len Sutton, Fred Treadway, 1997, Ari Lyon-Dyke, and Scott Goodyear finished first and second. Roger Penske's first and second hasn't occurred yet.
0: Greg Ray had a problem about 20 laps ago, and he was running, competing for the lead at that time, but brushed the wall. Greg Ray has been in. Kim Morris, what's the story on Greg Ray?
3: They brought him in, and they changed the right front suspension. John Menard, is this going to fix the problem?
4: Well, we hope so. You know, we're down so many laps now, it doesn't really matter much, but he's running pretty strong right now, so I think he's okay.
0: So a disappointing way for Greg Ray to re-enter this race, finding himself now 8 laps down to the leader. You know, Donald, I'm interested in the fact that that we have a former winner in the field in Ari Lyon-Dyke who had retired and then returned. Has that happened very often?
2: Oh, people, well, a former winner? No. A number of drivers have retired and come back, and drivers have won the race and not made it in some years, but nobody has ever actually retired and come back. Another thing, you know, Gilles DeFerrin's leading the race at almost 130 laps. You know, he never completed a lap before. He was in, well, actually did one. In 1995, he made his debut for Jim Hall, got involved in the Stan Fox and Eddie Cheever accident at the start, and then came around to complete the lap with a broken suspension, which they couldn't fix. When they pushed the car back to the pits is when he completed the only lap that he's ever done here prior to today.
0: Joining us here in the booth for the 85th Indianapolis 500-mile race, Lewis Cunningham. Lewis is the Director of National Promotions and Sponsorship for NOCA. Lewis, great to have you here, and I've got to ask first off, is this your first visit to the Indianapolis Motor Speedway?
5: Actually, it is. This is actually my second time here in Indianapolis, but the first time here to Motor Speedway.
0: What do you think?
5: It's exciting.
0: Yeah.
5: I was kind of taken aback by the enormity of it. It's just massive.
0: Yeah, well, of course, Nokia was a part of the race last year, back again once again this year. Talk a little bit, if you would, about Nokia's involvement here at the Speedway and in this great race.
5: Yeah, well, thank you. We're happy to be back and look forward to continuing our relationship again next year. This is the second year of a three-year relationship as the preferred mobile phone for the Indy 500, and we look forward to a long and prosperous relationship.
0: What other sporting events does Nokia involve itself with? Obviously, this is the greatest spectacle in racing, the biggest single-day sporting event in the world, but what other sporting events does Nokia link itself with?
5: Well, here in the United States, I think we're probably best known for our involvement with the BCS, the Bowl Championship Series, and more importantly, the Nokia Sugar Bowl, which is held, obviously, every January 1st. We're also involved in FIS snowboarding.
0: Lewis Cunningham is the Director of National Promotions and Sponsorship for Nokia, the preferred mobile phone of this great event and the Brickyard 400. Great to have you with us today. Enjoy
5: Thank
0: the rest
5: so
0: of the race.
5: Thank you so much for having me. Okay. I appreciate it. Take care.
0: Now, stay tuned for the greatest spectacle in racing. Back at the Indianapolis Motor Speedway, live coverage of the 85th running of the Indianapolis 500-mile race on the Indianapolis Motor Speedway Radio Network. Two items to pass along to you. First, the fastest lap of the race turned on lap 132 just two laps ago by Gilles Deferrin at 219.774 miles an hour. And then a lap later, Corey Witherill spun in almost an identical fashion as Sam Hornish Jr. had spun earlier in the race. Chris Denary, you had a good look at it.
6: Had a real good look. He was just exiting turn four. He got low down below the white line. He spun. He went out toward the outside wall, never made contact, and then was spinning down the front straightaway. And he ends up very much the same place as Sam Hornish Jr. did earlier in the race, with his car facing the other way, facing the north end of the track, just at the opening of pit lane. So it was very dicey there. Four and five cars had to make the move inside and outside, and there was no contact.
0: So Corey Witherill sits sideways just at the entrance
7: wall, either
0: the
7: outside
0: pit
7: or the inside. It's a very frustrated pit crew down here. They set up to make a four-tire and gas stop, thinking they would just have to change the tires, which had been flat-spotted in the pit, in the spin. But unfortunately, they're not letting him get in the car and bring it down pit lane. A very disappointed crew for Corey Witherill.
0: Johnny Parsons Jr., we're talking about how this sets up an interesting pit strategy situation now with 65 laps remaining.
1: Yeah, I was asking JR here how many laps they might go. I think they, you know, won't go any more than 50 laps on green, which means they'd have to stop again, right, JR?
8: Yes, and we see them now. There's a lot of activity down in the pits. Crews are getting tires out. Everybody's ready for their cars to come in on this caution so they can take advantage of it.
0: This scoring report for lap 135 brought to you by Pennzoil, the official motor oil of the Indy 500, with yellow waving, 135 complete. Gilles Deferrin is the leader. Elio Castroneves runs second. Michael Andretti is third. Tony Stewart is up to fourth. Jimmy Vassar is fifth. Robbie Buell is sixth. Eliseo Salazar is a lap down in seventh. Bruno Junqueira a lap down in eighth. Billy Boat a lap down in ninth. Ayrton Dare a lap down in tenth. Also a lap down is Felipe Giafone in 11th. Robbie Gordon a lap down in 12th. Davey Hamilton a lap down in 13th. Donnie Beechler a lap down in 14th. Also a lap down, Robbie McGee running 15th. And Buzz Calkins, who runs in 16th place. Ari Leyendijk runs two laps down in 17th. Five laps down is Corey Witherill, who just spun in 18th place. Sam Hornish Jr. runs 19th. Mark Dismore is 20th. Buddy Lazier runs 21st, Greg Gray runs 22nd, Jarrett Schrader runs 23rd, Jacques Lazier runs 24th, Eddie Cheever runs 25th, John Herb is 26th, Jeff Ward is 27th, Stephen Gregoire is 28th, Nick Manassian 29th, Alan Sir Jr. 30th, Sarah Fisher 31st, Scott Goodyear 32nd, Scott Sharp 33rd, Herb, Gregoire, Manassian, Unser, Fisher, Goodyear, and Sharp, they are all out of the race. The fastest lap, we are being told, occurred on lap 130. Sam Hornish Jr. at 219.830, just a tick faster than that lap turned by Gilles Deferrin. Let's go downstairs to Mike Lewis.
9: Well, Andretti already in and out of the pits, a splash plus four tires. Jimmy Vassar next to him in and out of the pits. Sam Hornish following them. Hard to imagine, though, that Hornish is several laps down. He's running like a champion out here with these veterans here at the 85th Indianapolis 500. The Andretti clan starting to get nervous. This is where the Andretti luck has been a factor over the last couple of years. Hopefully it'll play out in their favor this time.
0: Stay tuned for the greatest spectacle in racing. Back at the Indianapolis Motor Speedway, Mike King, the entire Indianapolis Motor Speedway Radio Network crew. A question on pit stops. Michael Andretti in and out. Mike Lewis?
9: Yeah, Michael Andretti may have tagged somebody here on pit road. The team is going to stop and take a look. We're looking up at the monitor, and we're looking at the car trying to determine if there was, in fact, some damage to one of the wings of the car. We don't know that. They don't know that yet. They're deciding whether or not to bring him in, and we'll keep you posted.
0: Okay, the yellow flag is still waving now. JR, JP, we watched the pit stops, the yellow flag stops. We watched Team Penske come in. Tony Stewart came in with Target Chip Ganassi Racing. It appeared that the Penske guys beat him out, but yet Tony Stewart is shown as the leader, despite the fact that it appeared that the Penske drivers beat him out of the pits. Any ideas?
9: Says the car is okay.
8: I'm not sure that it's a situation of... You can pass in the pits if you get out and get in the, you know, get past the guy that's coming out.
0: You can't pass on the warm-up lane, though, can you? Can you pass on the exit lane?
8: No, you cannot. Yeah, you have that. See, you have a
1: blend line. Isn't
8: blend
1: it?
8: Line at the end of the of the pit wall, right. And that's where you pick up the car you've got to get behind when you join the field.
0: Oh, well, we'll wait for them to sort that out.
8: That'll be a dandy.
0: That's why we're not in time and in scoring. Some news to report on Scott Goodyear. Scott Goodyear, it's reported he has suffered a fractured lower back, has been admitted to Methodist Hospital in the incident where early on he was involved in the crash with Sarah Fisher. So our best wishes to Scott Goodyear. Once again, he has apparently fractured his lower back and has been admitted to Methodist Hospital. Kim Marsh, real quickly, a good stop for Castroneves and DeFerrin.
3: It was actually two clean stops that time for both Team Penske cars. Jill DeFerrin asking for no changes, just tires and fuel. He got away in less than 13 seconds. Looks like Castroneves was having a little bit of a push. They made an air pressure adjustment in the tire to accommodate for that, and he was away.
0: 62 laps, make it 61 complete. As Tony Stewart crosses the yard of bricks, Jerry Baker the leader, Castroneves, DeFerrin right behind him.
10: That's the way they come through here. It's Tony Stewart, Castroneves, Jill DeFerrin, 1, 2, 3, through the short junior from the second turn.
11: Tony Stewart is trying to become the first driver to complete 1,100 miles twice in his career, but he's got bigger things on his mind right now as he has the lead as they head to turn three.
10: Still well over 600 miles of driving left for Tony Stewart, if you can believe that on this day. Castroneves tries to draw ever closer, but it's Tony Stewart through turn number three.
6: Tony Stewart's in the short chute. He's now making the left-hand turn out of four. The Columbus native is trying to get the win at Indianapolis. Castroneves about three car lengths back.
0: This mammoth crowd on its feet, many of them cheering on. Hometown favorite, Tony Stewart, he's the leader in turn number one.
10: And they're all standing down here likewise, Mike. Some pressure being put on by Stewart on Castroneves. He pulls with 11.5 car lengths up into the second corner.
11: Tony Stewart has about a six car length advantage on the second place position. Michael Andretti now is playing third place, but it's still Stewart out in front.
10: Tony Stewart cannot stress that advantage much over three or four car lengths. DeFerrin trying to draw the measure of Andretti through turn number three, but it's still Tony Stewart in the lead.
6: Tony Stewart, Chip Ganassi, Target Racing, making the left-hand turn. He's down the straightaway, opening up about a five-car length now over Castroneves.
0: Michael Andretti has moved into third place as he gets around Joe DeFerrin. Interesting to note, though, Donald Davidson, we had a rookie win this race last year. I guess the question is this, how long has it been since we've had back-to-back rookie winners? Because Helio Castroneves is in prime position right now.
2: That would be 1926 and 1927 with Frank Lockhart and George Souders. And then there's an asterisk by Louis Meyer, who won it in 1928 because he was starting for the first time, but he had driven relief in the previous year.
0: So Tony Stewart with 141 laps complete as he now leads this race with 59 laps remaining. Helio Castroneves, the rookie, runs second. Michael Andretti runs third after he got around Joe DeFerrin on lap 140. We take a look at the differential right now. 37 hundredths of a second separate first and second, Jerry Baker.
10: And Tony Stewart is locked up now with Castroneves. They have separated themselves from the rest of the field as they join the action in turn two.
11: It's Tony Stewart, Helio Castroneves, Michael Andretti, and then Robbie Buell now in fourth position. Stewart out in front.
10: And they are trying to stretch the advantage out over that second pack of cars, and they're doing so. Into turn number three, still Tony Stewart, then Castroneves, several car lengths back to Andretti and Buell.
6: Tony Stewart has the lead, his eye on the clock all day, and we start to feel raindrops here in turn four. Stewart with the lead over Castroneves.
0: This is a great battle, some three car lengths separating first and second place. Tony Stewart goes from the outside to the inside, back to the outside of the racetrack there in one.
10: And for Tony Stewart, Charlotte, North Carolina must seem like a million miles away. He's on foot of the greatest race of all, and it's still about a six or eight car length lead for him.
11: Castroneves has him in his sights, but as Jerry Baker mentioned, it's still a fairly safe lead at the moment for Tony Stewart.
10: Holding it steady right around five to six car lengths as Tony Stewart, a brush toward the wall in turn three, a dive down to the white line, the same line each and every time through three as we feel sprinkles of rain hitting us to the face.
6: Tony Stewart, he'll try to make it the double today. I'm sure many of the drivers in Charlotte, North Carolina with eyes on Tony Stewart right now. He has the lead at the yard of bricks.
0: And the great battle right now developing between Michael Andretti and Robbie Buell. Buell will try to pick up third place as he gains on Andretti and one.
10: He faked him down to the left and settled himself back into the group bike, down to the white line, out to the outside wall. Michael Andretti still out of the number three spot right now.
11: It's still Tony Stewart, followed by Helio Castroneves. Michael Andretti has the third position, but Robbie Buell is within two or three car lengths back in fourth place.
10: Trying to make the dive underneath Michael Andretti, right on the wing. Now he dives low into three. Robbie Buell going to take the spot from Michael Andretti.
6: Robbie Buell is making the move. He's well back behind Castro Neves and Tony Stewart, but Robbie Buell on the move, and now Gilles DeFerrin has gotten around Michael Andretti. DeFerrin in fourth.
0: So Robbie Buell now runs in third place as he tries to draw in the first and second place cars of Tony Stewart and Elio Castro Neves. Johnny Rutherford, you've been in this situation before. Is Elio Castro Neves simply sitting there waiting? Is he waiting for his opportunity, or is he driving flat out right now trying to catch Tony Stewart with some 55 laps to go?
8: Well, I'm sure they're communicating with him over the radio that there might be some rain coming or whatever it might be. And, of course, he's still got some time to go, so it would be interesting to know, really, if he's pushing that hard or if he's kind of waiting for his chance to get that to do at the end.
0: Well, you know, the one thing about our position here is we can definitely say, apparently we're being told we've got a problem with a smoker on the track. Jerry Baker, perhaps Robbie Gordon?
10: We think it's Robbie Gordon, Mike. When he came by me, I thought I saw a little haze coming out of the rear of that automobile. He's in turn three or turn four right now.
0: Well, Robbie Gordon has been dropping back his last lap. He turned at 202 miles an hour. Now, apparently, we've got smoke. Looks like Chris Denary from Donnie Beechler.
6: Yeah, Donnie Beechler is just in front of you as he was exiting turn four. He had smoke coming from behind the car.
0: To turn two.
10: I've got him at turn one. Big smoker in turn one. It is Donnie Beechler. He's in the second corner right now. You got him, Kevin?
11: Yeah, he is still on the middle of the track, though, but he is slowing as smoke spews out of the back of the number 84 machine, but he's still right in the middle of the groove as they go into three.
10: He is flat staying on it, Donnie Beechler, as he comes through turn number three, and cars behind him really tiptoeing in. It's Juquera who's riding behind him. The yellow is out as Beechler slows into four.
0: So we have a yellow flag situation. Guys, I've got to assume, we'll check the corners very quickly. I've got to assume this is for rain. Once again on the racetrack, is it for oil on the track from Donnie Beechler? Let's check the corners. Jerry Baker, your part of the track seemed pretty clear.
10: Yeah, we got no problem up here, Mike, and I do believe that smoke we originally accredited, Robbie Gordon, does belong to Donnie Beechler, and that's going to be what the problem is right now. What do you get over in turn two, Kevin?
11: I'm feeling some light raindrops. It's misting, not as hard as it was earlier, but it could be a concern at this point.
0: To turn three, Mark James.
10: Same thing at turn number three. A sprinkler two has been dotting our face over the last, I don't know, 3 to 4 laps or so, and we see some very dark clouds directly to the west. Just to the north and the northwest, sky's a little clear, so just a little bend, but again, not nearly the intensity that we had earlier on, Mike.
0: Chris Denary, what's the word in four?
6: Well, in four, coming out of the short chute and moving into the turn is one of the trucks from the Indianapolis Motor Speedway going very slowly in the groove, and I'm sure checking to see if Donnie Beechler left any type of fluid out on the track. I don't think it's for rain, Mike, because it is not raining particularly hard. A little drizzle here or there, but nothing like we had earlier. I think it was because of Donnie Beechler's car, and they are signaling the drivers to go around the truck, and they're just looking to see if there's any fluid out on the track.
0: Well, spotters are saying there is light moisture in turn one, and what I was about to say, Johnny Rutherford, is our position here, 114 feet above the racetrack, we can literally see the rain coming, and not more than a couple of miles, maybe 4 miles to our west, we can see a considerable rainstorm out there, a shower that is moving this direction, and we're very likely going to get wet. And Donald Davidson, this Tony Stewart scenario now becomes very interesting.
2: Well, what will happen is they won't call the race unless they absolutely have to. So if it does rain, Johnny Rutherford knows about this. If it does rain, they will try to get the track dry. And we're so far into it, we're almost at 150 laps, and it's only just after 130. So conceivably, they wouldn't be able to get the track dried and run some more. But Tony Stewart's probably going to have to leave, and we expect that Richie Hearn would then get in. So then we would have a relief driver, and as we've talked about earlier, it's been a while.
0: Joining us here in the booth is John Fiedler. He is the chairman and CEO of BorgWarner Incorporated. Mr. Fiedler, great to see you once again. And you know, you are associated, you and your company associated with perhaps the most recognizable trophy in all of sport, and that of course being the BorgWarner Trophy. Tell us a little bit about it.
12: Well, you know, it goes back almost 90 years, our association. We originally gave the Wheeler-Shebler Trophy here from 1911 through 1935. And then we began the BorgWarner Trophy. And as you know, it's the most recognized trophy in sports today.
0: Without a doubt. And it's a beauty. And when was the first year then that the BorgWarner Trophy was actually awarded to the winner of the 500?
12: It was awarded in 1936, and the first winner was Lewis Meyer. And like all race fans, we're anxious to find out who's going to be the next winner of it.
13: Well, enjoy your day here at the Speedway, and we look forward to seeing you down there in victory lane.
12: Great, Mike. Good to see you again, and have a great race.
13: Now, stay tuned for the greatest spectacle in racing. Back at the Indianapolis Motor Speedway, we are yellow for the seventh time this afternoon. There is rain falling on portions of the race course. It is light. However, we have a very interesting situation that has developed, and that is the fact that Donald Davidson, one lap ago, Tony Stewart and Chip Ganassi, well, I guess Chip Ganassi or whoever is calling the stops, decided it was time for Tony to come in, even though he had made a stop just 20 laps earlier. And with rain all around the area, it's a very risky gamble with the fact that Tony was leading the race. Had the thing been stopped and the rain came down, he could have been declared the winner, possibly.
14: Absolutely. Had it rained for the rest of the day and they had stayed out in front and he had to leave in the meantime, it would be the first time where the race would be declared over and the winner would not be on the grounds. He'd be at another racetrack or on his way there.
13: Well, let's see if Chip Ganassi can help us figure out this situation. Mike Lewis is with him.
9: Well, Chip Ganassi is conferring with the rest of his team as we speak. Remember a year ago, it was Jimmy Vassar who was in the lead when we felt raindrops here with about 20 to go, and then Jimmy came in, did his pit stop, surrendered the lead, the race went the distance, and it was Juan Montoya. So Chip Ganassi is a master at figuring out strategy on rainy conditions and in non-rainy conditions. Let me see if we can get a word. Okay, Chip is busy at the moment. We're going to pass that opportunity. But Tony Stewart still in the lead, shown, I believe, in the fourth position. Richie Hearn still not in uniform.
13: Okay, let's go to Kevin Lee. Kevin, you are hearing some traffic that Tony has developed a cramp in his right foot.
7: Yeah, we've been monitoring the radio communication with Tony Stewart and Chip Ganassi's team, and that's exactly it. He asked a few minutes ago to speak with a trainer. It's not why he pitted a few moments ago, but he's apparently developed a cramp in his right foot, so he's trying to figure out a way to stretch that out without taking the foot off the accelerator, obviously.
13: Well, that's going to be difficult. There have been 13 lead changes today. Elio Castroneves, the rookie, leading with 151 complete, 49 remaining. And Donald, we look out to our west, and it seems as quickly as those rain showers develop, they go away. So the rain that we thought was moving in and simply going to soak this track has now skirted us just a bit.
14: Johnny Parsons just reminded me of something that happened. I think this was 1991 when Rick Mears was leading the race. He had a problem with a cramp in one foot, and what he did, it was in the right foot, and what he did was to put the left front on top of the left foot on top of the right foot and actually press down on the accelerator with both feet. I'd forgotten about that.
1: Yeah, that's when he was back and forth with Mario or Michael.
14: Michael.
1: Yeah. They were battling just tooth and nail all day, and great passes. It was a great race. But I've seen drivers or heard of them having limbs go numb, and you just it's kind of difficult to operate when you can't really feel your right foot.
14: Donnie Beecher is back on the track, by the way. He's two laps down, but they fixed the problem that whatever they had.
13: Well, there are eight cars on the lead lap, and the Oldsmobile Bravada pace vehicle brings them across the yard of bricks to complete 152. These are the cars on the lead lap: Elio Castroneves, Robbie Buell, Gilles DeFerrin, Jimmy Vassar, Tony Stewart, Robbie Gordon, and Bruno Junqueira. I believe those are the seven. Michael Andretti, those are the eight that are on the lead lap. We checked in with him a few minutes ago. Let's find out if Richie Hearn's gotten suited up yet. Mike?
9: Well, Richie Hearn's still not suited up, but you've been listening in, monitoring the conversations with Tony. What's he saying?
15: Well, right now, I mean, everything's running good. The car's fast. He's complaining about his right foot being numb. And there, he's saying there's quite a bit of moisture still on the track. So he says not that bad, but it's not enough to be able to go green. But looking at the sky, I think you're going to get another window here and definitely get a little drama out of it. But he's run strong. He's really happy with the car.
9: And you're still not in uniform. You're still waiting for that call.
15: Yeah, I mean, if it rains, it'll be plenty of time for me to get in the car. And I can't see him getting out of the car if he's leading the race, tell you the truth.
9: Is there room in there for him to throttle it with the heel of his foot? What does he push on if he can't feel it?
15: You just got to just push your legs straight, I guess. I mean, he got the doctor on the headphone there, and they were talking. He just said, start wiggling your toes and try to get some feeling back. So he'll be fine.
9: Tony Stewart, he's a back to Mike King.
13: Donald?
14: I've always been fascinated about who knew who when, and it's amazing when drivers first came in contact with each other. We know about Sarah Fisher and Sam Hornish Jr. used to run quarter midgets when they were kids. We got Helio Castroneves is leading. Bruno Gianquetta is 7th. And Philippe Giafone is 12th. The three of them used to race go-karts when they were aged between 10 and 12. And all dreamed that someday that they would be in Major League Motor Racing together and perhaps dreaming of driving at the Indianapolis 500. Today, all three of them are running in the top 12.
13: Well, after the racing is finished here, after a couple of hours, they will drop the green flag in Charlotte, North Carolina. Our good buddy Doug Rice, who joins us for many of our broadcasts, he is the director of the Performance Racing Network. And Doug's getting set to call a big race down in Charlotte. Right, Doug?
16: Thanks, Mike. About 2 hours after they wave the dual checkered flags and they're drinking milk in Victory Lane at Indianapolis today, they will drop the green flag on the 42nd running of the Coca-Cola 600 here at Lowe's Motor Speedway. It's NASCAR's longest event. And leading the field to the green today, a raw rookie, Ryan Newman, in the Alltel Ford qualified at 185.217. It's just his third NASCAR Winston Cup start. Jeff Gordon, a three-time winner of the 600, will flank him on the outside of row one. The rest of the top five qualifiers, Todd Bodine, Bill Elliott, and Jimmy Spencer. A big story revolves around the points leader, Dale Jarrett. He will start 37th today in a backup car, and to make matters worse, Jarrett yesterday cracked a rib during the final practice session.
17: We've had a couple of off weeks, and if we had been running bad and those happened, I would be concerned, but we weren't running bad at either place, so I feel good about where we're at. You know, it's going to come down to the end, and I just hope that we're still there to give them a run for it.
16: 43 cars scheduled to take the green flag at 5:45 Eastern Time here in Concord, North Carolina at the Lowe's Motor Speedway. From the Performance Racing Network, I'm Doug Rice.
13: Now stay tuned for the greatest spectacle in racing. Back at the Indianapolis Motor Speedway, Mike King and the entire Indianapolis Motor Speedway Radio Network crew on this Memorial Day weekend, the red flag is out for rain at the Brickyard. The Oldsmobile Bravada pace vehicle bringing the field down the pit lane, and the cars will be stopped. And so suddenly this change of events with a rainstorm, a bit of a shower that is moving now over the track, Johnny Rutherford, and this will keep us down for probably a good 45 minutes, perhaps an hour.
8: Well, it's hard to say. You know, we were just looking out here. We've got blue sky directly out in front of us, and this looks like it's going off to our left. If it doesn't wet down the south end of the racetrack very much, you know, it could be that we won't be down that long. But I recall this, the same thing that happened to me in 76, and I walked into Victory Lane.
13: Yep.
8: We were ready to restart, and another storm hit. So that's the other backside of this, is something coming in behind this might cause it to wet down, and then that would be the end of it.
13: Well, let's do a quick go-around with all of our turns and find out the conditions there, because it is very drastically different from the north end of the track to the south end. Jerry Baker in one, what's it like down there?
18: Well, while Kevin and Mark and Chris were talking about the wet stuff, I have a little bit of an overhang over here, Mike, so it's difficult for me to say, but what I noticed this moments ago for the first time all day long, the people in the front rows where the wind and the rain can get to them, suddenly you can see the mass movements. They reach for umbrellas and jackets and things of that nature. I've noticed a bit of a discoloration in the track, and that's kind of what we judge things by. I do think it has let up in the last couple of minutes, but we got a pretty good little shower.
13: Kevin Lee, what about turn two?
19: I think it's just picked up a little bit here in the last couple of minutes, but it's still not raining hard. I would call it a steady, light rain. And the biggest difference in the track I can see is in the warm-up lanes. I still can't tell much of a difference on the actual track surface itself, but it does look like the warm-up lane where they exit to go into the backstretch has developed quite a bit of moisture, but yeah, it still has not been soaked at this point.
13: It's raining much harder now on the front straight. Mark James, has it gotten to the north end?
20: Well, I'll tell you, Kevin and Jerry looking at cloudy skies and feeling some light rain. I feel the sprinkle or two, but I'm staring up at some blue skies and white puffy clouds in the north end. So I would imagine that once this little front pushes through, things will probably be back to normal in the north end a little quicker. The rain's not been real steady, just a little more than a mist and just occasional. So things I don't think appear to be as bad in the north end as they might be in the south.
13: Chris Denary, we're beginning to realize just how big this place is. You can have a couple of different weather patterns moving at one time across this piece of property. What's it like in four?
21: We have seen this type of weather off and on for the last 5 days. Currently, as I look above, it is
6: is sunny, white, billowy clouds. It is raining just a little bit harder than it was maybe 5 minutes ago, but still nothing, no different than when we ran a few of our laps here moments ago. But if you look to the west, especially to the northwest, it is very clear and looks like there is a break in the weather. If you look to the south where Jerry Baker and Kevin Lee are, it is very dark. And again, you forget how big the Indianapolis Motor Speedway is.
20: It's just amazing to look at the north end where you are, Chris, and see the sun shining down on that massive grandstand, then look to the south end, and it looks like a completely different picture of weather. I agree with you, though. I think we will probably restart this race a little bit later. However, it is raining right now. Chip Ganassi made an interesting call to bring Tony Stewart in just a few laps ago while he was leading the race after the rain started falling. Boy, it could be the most interesting call, one of the most interesting calls in 500 history as far as pit stops go. Let's find out what he's thinking. He's with Mike Lewis.
9: I've got Chip Ganassi, and also Tony Stewart is standing here. I'm not sure. Okay, Tony is leaning back over, putting some things inside the car. Is this the end of the day for Tony?
4: Absolutely not.
9: Your last pit stop.
4: We got plenty of time.
9: Tony Stewart walking away from us. Let me see if we can get a word with Tony. All right, he walks around behind the car. Let me try to get a word. He's talking over with a couple of his teammates. Tony Stewart, if we could get a word with you. You're out of the car, but this isn't it for you, is it?
21: No, I'm just going to have a doctor work on my leg a little bit. I got a little bit of numbness right now. So
9: this could be a blessing for you.
21: It's not going to hurt me right now.
9: All right, Tony Stewart out of the car, getting that cramp out of his right leg. The cars are being covered up. And we'll just have to see how it all plays out. It looks like the sun's going to break through here. We're starting to see our shadows as we walk around on pit lane.
20: Yeah, we literally see sun in turn four, a patch of clouds in the middle of the front straight, sun in the third of the straight closest to turn one, and then clouds again. This is a very, very strange
8: situation.
20: The
8: starter stand is making shadows on the racetrack. It's incredible.
20: Mark James, you say you have both in three. Yes, I get to experience the best of both worlds, or the worst, depending on your perspective. There's a nice little light rain shower right now and gorgeous sunshine. This is Indiana.
22: Well, we have a very interesting scenario unfolding here with 45 laps remaining. Rookie Elio Castroneves is the leader. Robbie Buell runs second. Gilles DeFerrin is third. Jimmy Vassar is fourth. Tony Stewart is fifth. Robbie Gordon is sixth. Bruno Junqueira is seventh. And Michael Andretti is eighth. All of those drivers on the lead lap. Tony Stewart right now has no inclination, and I don't think any inkling of an idea as to whether or not or as to what he's going to do right now. I know that he is sitting there running all of the scenarios through his head thinking, I can win this race, Donald. He knows he's got an opportunity to win this race.
23: Well, you know, this is kind of ironic. I was trying to think of we've had a number of races that have been stopped short because of rain, and we've also had races that have been delayed because of rain. But it's very, very rare that we've actually had a race that was stopped because of rain and then be able to restart. And one of them, 1967. And we've also had races that have been delayed because of rain. But it's very, very rare that we've actually had a race that was stopped because of rain and then be able to restart. And one of them, 1967. The race was, they started the race and they ran 18 laps and then there was a downpour and it was rained out for the rest of the day. We came back the next year. And it sounds almost like we're doing actualities and sound effects here because you can hear the jets running
20: the
23: in the
20: jet
23: back. No, that is,
20: the track.
23: That is not Parnelli Jones in the turban.
20: Nope.
23: That's the jets drying the track. But I was thinking the only times that I can think of where it actually rained during the race and then they restarted it on the same day was 1926 when it was stopped at about 72 laps or something. They dried the track out, although the requirements weren't quite as stringent yes, in those days as they are now. They restarted and then stopped it at 160 laps because of rain again. And then, of course, 1967, as you say, was pushed into a second day. In 76, they did try to restart the race. In fact, they even had the engines running. I don't think they actually moved out of the pit area, Johnny Weatherford. They think everybody was sitting with the engines running.
8: Yes, we were ready to fire up, and it came up, yeah. You know, really the bottom fell out, and it was very, very wet.
23: But it was certainly not a day like this. We didn't have sunshine. No. Between the two rain showers, it was deadly overcast. And then, of course, 1997, We went into a second day there.
22: Well, we're waiting to see what's going to unfold here. WorldCom is proud to sponsor the Long Distance Award. WorldCom will award $20,000 to the team whose driver improves his position or her position the most from start to finish in today's Indianapolis 500. At lap 155, Billy Boat is the man leading the way in the WorldCom Long Distance Award. He started 32nd. He is currently running 10th. He has improved his starting position by 22 spots. Now, stay tuned for the greatest spectacle in racing. Back at the Indianapolis Motor Speedway this Memorial Day weekend, and it looks like we will get the 85th Indianapolis 500-mile race back underway in a short period of time. The emergency vehicles out on the track, the jet dryers out on the track as well. About 15 minutes ago, light rain began to fall. But suddenly as it came, it left us, and it does appear that even though right now the race has been red flagged, we will be able to get back underway momentarily. Elio Castroneves is being shown the leader with 155 laps complete. Can a rookie win this thing 2 years in a row? Boy, he sure would love to. Adam, how's his spirit right now?
7: Elio Castroneves has led the last six laps. Elio, the good news is you're leading. The bad news is the rain is moving through, and it looks like we're going to go back out on the track. How do you feel at this point?
3: Well, I think the race has to be over until the checkered flag's out, and so far the checkered flag's not out. Of course, it would be the rain if it's come over. I mean, it's just good for us, but I think we just have to go back and step on the throttle and go for it.
7: Elio Castroneves getting back into his car. Let's go to Mike Lewis.
9: Robbie Buell running up front with the big dogs. You like that, don't you?
15: Yeah, no, we got a good package right now. The Ryan Reinbolt Purex car is running good. Our Infinity Motors doing what we want to do. Hopefully we get a shot to get back out here.
9: We wish you all the best.
15: Thanks.
9: 45 to go. Robbie Buell took a long time and just now got out of the car. He wanted to keep racing.
22: So those are the two drivers running 1-2, Elio Castroneves and Robbie Buell. Gilles DeFerrin runs third and Jimmy Vassar runs fourth. We pause 10 seconds for station identification. This is the Indianapolis Motor Speedway Radio Network. Want to say welcome to all of you listening to live coverage of the 85th running of the Indianapolis 500-mile race today on WKCJ in Lewisburg, West Virginia, on WIOO in Carlisle, Pennsylvania, on WJOL in Joliet, Illinois, and on the X, WSDX and WSJX, Terre Haute, Brazil, Indiana. Hope you're enjoying today's Indianapolis 500-mile race. This scoring report for lap 155 brought to you by Pennzoil, the official motor oil of the Indy 500. Elio Castroneves is your leader. Robbie Buell runs second. Gilles DeFerrin third. Jimmy Vassar fourth. Tony Stewart fifth. Robbie Gordon sixth. Bruno Junqueira seventh. And Michael Andretti, eighth, all of those drivers on the lead lap. In ninth place, and all of these following drivers are one lap down with 154 complete. Eliseo Salazar in ninth, Billy Boat in 10th, Ayrton Dari in 11th. Felipe Giafone runs 12th, Davey Hamilton runs 13th, Robbie McGee runs 14th, and Buzz Calkins runs 15th. Once again, those drivers one lap down. R.A. Lyon-Dyke two laps down in 16th place, as is Donnie Beetzler, who runs in 17th place. Sam Hornish Jr. is four laps down. He runs in 18th place. Mark Dismore is five laps down and runs in 19th place. Greg Ray, seven laps down and finds himself in 20th place, along with Buddy Lazier, also seven laps down and in 21st place. Corey Witherill, shown in 22nd place. Jarrett Schrader in 23rd place. Jacques Lazier in 24th place. And Jeff Ward running 25th. Eddie Cheever is out of the race, shown in 26th place. John Herb running in 27th place. Stephen Gregoire out of the race in 28th place. Nick Manassian out of the race in 29th place. Alan Sir Jr. out of the race in 30th place. Sarah Fisher out of the race in 31st place. Scott Goodyear out of the race in 32nd place. And Scott Sharp will be credited with a 33rd place finish after starting from the pole. Roger Penske right now has two drivers running in the top three. He's with Kim Morris.
5: Well, actually, he's here in conversation just talking with Tim Cindric, but his driver's doing very well. At this point, we've got Elio up front, and in third, Gilles DeFerrin. Not bad for guys who haven't had a lot of experience on this track.
22: So that's the way the Penske drivers run. Elio Castroneves, the leader. Gilles DeFerrin runs third and sandwiched in between the Team Penske drivers, Robbie Buell. Now, stay tuned for the greatest spectacle in racing. back at the Indianapolis Motor Speedway. Mike King and the entire Indianapolis Motor Speedway Radio Network crew. An exciting scenario beginning to unfold here at 5 minutes after 2 Indianapolis time. The question is, just what is the drop-dead time for Tony Stewart to step out of that car and make his way to Charlotte? Because Tony Stewart knows that he has a good opportunity to win this 500-mile race. Currently, he sits in the car, strapped in. We're under a red flag condition with 155 complete, and they have just been given the command to fire the engines. Let's go to Chuck Marlowe back in the garage area. Chuck?
0: I'm right back in A.J. Foyt's garage, actually Robbie Gordon's garage. Robbie jumped into his car back here. They wheeled it all the way back into the garage area. They're snapping him down in the car, still working on something on the left side of the car. Apparently there is a water leak because they're topping off the radiator, and they're trying to work on the right side of the car. Robbie's sitting there very patiently as the command to start the engines has been given to the drivers out on the track. So let's wait and see. They're getting ready to button him up, and he'll probably be rolling out here in the next minute or so.
22: Okay, Chuck, thank you. Mike Lewis?
9: 45 laps to go, and looking at Tony Stewart's agenda, first of all, Richie Hearn is now in uniform. Looking at the planned departure time for Stewart, he was planning to leave here at 2:45, and it would take him about 2 hours and 25 minutes to actually fly from here to the airport and then on to Charlotte. So they can still make it, they say, but we've got to go green for the next 45 laps, and Richie Hearn is in uniform and standing by, but we're cutting it close.
22: Adam Alexander. Adam?
7: All right, Mike, let's talk a little bit about the medical side for Tony Stewart. We had heard him complaining about a cramp. It was actually a cramp in his hamstring. That was happening when he would depress his foot toward the floor on the gas pedal. It was pulling his hamstring. He had a cramp there. He went back to the infield care center and apparently got some fruit, some beverages. He's back in the car and appears to be okay to go the final 45 laps.
22: Okay, Donald Davidson, number 68 is leading this race. Has number 68 won this race?
23: Oh, my goodness me. Mark Donahue used it because it's a Penske number. No, 68's never won. 68 has only competed a few times. David Hobbs used 68 in 1971. I don't know where I pulled that one from.
22: Yeah, Elio Castroneves, number 68 out of the Team Penske stable, and he has shown as the leader as the cars now begin to roll back out onto the track. Now, stay tuned for the greatest spectacle in racing. The yellow flag is back out. The red has been lifted. The cars are on the track, and the sun is out, and we see blue skies. What an amazing weather day this has been, and what an interesting race this has been. It's been like three races all rolled in one. Now, Johnny Rutherford, we were talking during the break. This is a very interesting situation. A race car that's warm doesn't necessarily like to get cold and become hot again this quickly. What kind of changes can we expect on these race cars?
8: Well, it's just that. They've been cooled down. Now they're out there getting warmed back up. And you don't know what kind of gremlins are lurking inside those things that are going to manifest themselves now and jump out and cause the electrics to go bad or cause the half shaft to go or cause the engine to go south, you know. So it's any number of things you could think of could happen, and we'll see when this thing unfolds if any of them do.
22: Well, we watch the field now begin to accelerate as it heads to turn one down the front straight here, and Elio Castroneves now with 157 laps complete. When the yellow came out, the scoring resumed, Donald Davidson. So we have 43 laps remaining and a very interesting group running on the lead lap. Castroneves, Buell, DeFerrin, Vasser, Stewart, Junqueira, Andretti, and Gordon.
23: Yeah, it's a pretty diversified group. When you look at what their beginnings in racing were, you've got short track midget driver Tony Stewart. Now with NASCAR, we got Jimmy Vasser, who came up through quarter midgets. Castroneves and DeFerrin from, actually, you know, Castroneves, Brazilian. DeFerrin, also Brazilian, except he was born in France.
22: Right.
23: They came from road racing. And Michael Andretti, you know, the son of Mario. Robbie Gordon coming from an off-road racing background. It's just a very diversified group. And Billy Boat down running in 10th there, another oval track, short track driver.
22: So we go back to Green Flag Racing. They will cross the line and complete 158. We'll have 42 laps remaining as Robbie Buell tries to chase down Elio Castroneves. He'll go to the outside now, moves to the inside and wide.
18: Dicey left, Dicey right, going back left now, settling in line. Castroneves, Buell, the Baron, Basser, and Stewart as they head from that second turn.
22: It's still Elio Castroneves trying to get Roger Penske his 11th win in Indianapolis, followed by Robbie Buell and then another Penske car, Gilles DeFerrin.
20: Robbie Buell tried to set up that pass at the end of the straightaway coming out of turn number three and into four. He got on the throttle hard going into four, but it's still about a three or four car length advantage for Castroneves.
6: And it remains that as they enter turn four, Castroneves followed by Robbie Buell, Gilles DeFerrin. In the middle of that is also Elio Salazar.
22: So here they come across the yard of bricks. And once again, Robbie Buell goes to the outside in one bank.
18: And it moving. It's a terrific move, but it's like Castroneves. Neves is still out in front as he makes that move and hangs on.
22: And it's still about a 7 or 8 car length advantage for Castroneves with Robbie Buell next. Equal distance between second and third for DeFerrin, but it's still Castroneves in front.
20: He tries to make that move along the straightaway. That allows Castroneves to build up a little advantage down the back straightaway. Robbie's able to close it again in the north end. And Cressy's got it down to about 2 car lengths.
6: 2 car lengths. Robbie Buell with that Infiniti-powered motor is inching ever so closer to Elio Castroneves as they head down the straightaway.
22: It is going to be a fabulous drag race into turn number one. They both go to the low side. Elio Castroneves and Robbie Buell. And here comes DeFerrin on the outside.
18: Well, they're just as fast as you can see, and that's where they are. That brilliant blue and yellow Purex car of Robbie Buell stuck in between Castroneves and DeFerrin in turn two.
22: And DeFerrin's making up a little bit of ground on second place Robbie Buell. Buell still has Castroneves in his sights as they head into three.
20: Like a snake rolling his way down this back straightaway. Elio Castroneves and Robbie Buell. Robbie brushes up against the wall in three, trying to gain a little momentum through this north end, but now the advantage up to about 5 car lengths.
6: It's 1 and 3 for Team Penske. Castroneves and Gilles DeFerrin with Robbie Buell about 4 cars behind Elio Castroneves.
22: Now bright sunshine on this track. Robbie Buell is a Penske sandwich as he heads into turn number one, still trying to chase down Castroneves.
18: Again, he took a look to the inside, Mike, and thought better of it. He'll fall back in line, and now Castroneves and Buell have separated themselves a little bit from the third spot.
22: It's Castroneves, Robbie Buell, followed by Gilles DeFerrin. By the way, Tony Stewart is about 7 seconds back in fifth place right now.
20: Robbie Buell may just be trying to set up the best place to make that pass. Maybe he has the power. Right now, the rabbit is Elio Castroneves giving chases to hound Robbie Buell.
6: It's still 1 and 2. Castroneves followed by Buell. DeFerrin about 8 car lengths behind Robbie Buell down the straightaway.
22: As they get set to complete 162 laps, here's your differential. Castroneves leads Buell by 27 hundredths of a second. DeFerrin 94 hundredths behind his teammate.
18: It's a string of 7 cars, almost nose to tail. It is still being pulled by Elio Castroneves in the turn two.
22: Castroneves, Robbie Buell, Gilles DeFerrin, they are still separated by about the same distance, somewhere between 5 and 7 car lengths. Castroneves still in front.
20: Robbie Buell has cut it down to about 3 car lengths now as they pilot their way through turn number 3. They're into the north end. About a 4 car length advantage now for Elio Castroneves.
6: Robbie Buell is way outside the white line. He's still about 5 car lengths back behind Elio Castroneves as they head down the straightaway.
22: The battle continues in the front straight. Johnny Rutherford, who do you want to be at this point? Do you want to be Castroneves, Buell, or DeFerrin?
20: Well, I think any one of the three running 1, 2, 3, but obviously to be leading this thing, I think Castroneves looks like he's got what it takes. He's pulling out just a little bit on Buell, and it's going to be a matter of whether Buell is sitting there waiting to see what's going to happen here or if he can actually pull up and give him a race.
22: Chris Denari, they're in the North Short Chute, headed your way in four.
6: And Castroneves has opened up a little bit larger lead as he's on the inside of the racetrack. He now has opened up about a 10 car length over Robbie Buell. Well back is Gilles DeFerrin.
22: We'll check the differential this time as they complete 164 laps. 36 laps will remain. 38 hundredths of a second, Jerry Baker.
18: Robbie Buell doing the meeting dance, looking outside, looking inside. Now he's settled back in line. Still 1, 2, 3. Castroneves, Buell, DeFerrin, second turn.
22: And they're going to catch up with Robbie Gordon, who has fallen off the pace. They're within probably
2: a couple hundred yards of Robbie Gordon at this point as they move into three.
10: Robbie Buell is trying to close the gap ever so slightly. It was about seven car lengths last time by. He's got it down to about five. They're past the wing of the wheels on the outside of the retaining wall on the north end.
6: Elio Castroneves is going to come upon Robbie Gordon. He's still about 20 car lengths behind as Robbie Buell making the move down the straightaway.
22: Robbie Buell has closed it up to about six car lengths in the front straight. They're doing this at 217.8 miles an hour, Bay.
10: Robbie Gordon is onto the white line. He knows what's in his mirrors. That's Helio Castroneves about 10 car lengths in back of him.
2: And then Castroneves has Robbie Buell about five or six car lengths behind him, and Buell spins out of two, makes light contact with the outside wall, and the car caroms down inside to the retaining wall. Everybody else is through. I'm not sure if Buell made contact with the wall, but he spun coming out of two, and his day is done.
22: So Robbie Buell, what a battle we were witnessing, and we had hoped it would come down to the final laps of this race, but on lap 165, Robbie Buell spins in turn two, and we wait to see. We see that the car is up against the, Kevin, is that up against the inside retaining wall?
2: Exactly. So we don't have any kind of vantage point of the car. In fact, I cannot see it at this point.
22: Yeah, so we see the spin, and Johnny Rutherford, no real contact there unless he comes to the inside and makes some, but he kept it off the outside.
20: He left some black tire marks where he skidded along the wall.
22: Well, Robbie Buell, we're being told, Jerry Baker, you say he has asked if he could be towed in?
18: Yeah, it's almost funny, and I'm not laughing at Robbie, but the first thing he said when he got on the headset, can you push me? Get me started here again. The guy wants to go racing, Mike.
22: Wow.
20: That's a shot.
22: Well, he did a pretty good job of saving it.
20: I think he bumped the right rear.
22: Yeah, made enough contact, JP, where it's going to put that rear wing and rear suspension out of kilter.
1: Yeah, they don't want a chance that he bumped it not too hard, but it wouldn't take hard at the angle. So they better not take a chance. He ought to come in at least take a look at it.
22: Wow. Well, now that leaves Robbie Buell out of the mix. So Elio Castroneves is the leader with 166 shown complete, and his teammate Gilles DeFerrin runs second. Then you've got the Ganassi teammates, Vassar and Stewart, then Andretti, and a third Target Ganassi car, Junqueira. My goodness. Let's go to Adam Alexander. He's in the Robbie Buell pit.
7: Dennis Reinbold joins us now. Dennis, did Robbie tell you what happened?
11: Yeah, he said he just pinched the front end of the Purex car in there, and it was a shame. We really thought the Infiniti had a great shot at getting a win at the Indy 500, and that's why we were out here today. We didn't like it when we were second a couple times when it looked like that's maybe where we would finish. So all the guys at Dry Rainbow Racing worked their tails off to get this car up there. So they're going to tow us in. We're going to take a look, see what happened.
7: All right, they've got the tires out here on pit road. They are hopeful to get back into the race.
22: Well, the unfortunate thing is even if they can get back into the race, Johnny Rutherford, the aerodynamics are going to be spoiled enough on the rear end of that car where Robbie's not going to be competitive.
20: He bumped the wall, inside wall, just a little harder maybe than it felt like to him, and we could see the wing crumple, so they would have to do a lot. Structural work back there, I think, to put a new wing on, and that takes time.
22: Well, here we go. We'll give you the lineup as the cars pass over the yard of bricks. We are being told that the pits will be open as the cars head into turn number one. We now have seven cars make it on the lead lap. They are leader Elio Castroneves, second place Gilles DeFerrin, third place Jimmy Vassar, fourth place Tony Stewart, fifth place Michael Andretti, sixth place Bruno Junqueira, and seventh place Robbie Gordon. Robbie Gordon, JR, has done a good job of keeping himself in the lead lap despite the fact that they have been battling a problem with that car. We're just not sure what that problem is.
20: Yes, he has, and of course we heard that he was falling back. We called the fact that he was losing ground and was about to be lapped. So I think, I understand he had a drive-through penalty. So it was, I would have guessed that Gordon, if he had a chance, would be right there, and he is, but it's a long way to that to front now, even after a restart.
22: Well, let's give a nod to Eliseo Salazar. Salazar, who endured a most difficult first weekend of qualifications after a crash on Friday, then a crash on Saturday, pole day, after he blew an engine heading into turn one, a most difficult place to lose an engine, and then, of course, blowing an engine on the fourth and final lap of a qualification attempt that was going to put him solidly in the top seven or eight, it appeared. Eliseo Salazar is now running in eighth. However, he is one lap down. So let's see how pit strategy plays out here as we get set to head downstairs. First off, it's going to be the... We're going to head to the south end, to the Penske pits. Kim is going to be watching Elio Castroneves. Kim?
5: He is coming in right now. I ask, are there going to be any changes made to this car? And they shook their head. They say, no, he's perfect. They're taking on tires. They're taking on fuel. It looks like right now Team Penske against Team Penske, and he is down and away in 11 seconds.
22: Tony Stewart still in his pit stall. Michael Andretti has beaten him out. Jimmy Vassar is not yet out of his pit stall, but now he will get out. So Elio Castroneves went in the leader, came out the leader. Let's go to Mike Lewis, find out what kept Tony Stewart in there for a little longer.
9: Tony's car was ready to go, and he stalled it. He fired it up and probably lost no more than 2 or 3 seconds, a very quick regaining their composure there by the team, but still a stall at this late stage could cost them position.
22: So Elio Castroneves doing a great job, and his teammate Gilles Deferrin really pushing him, Adam Alexander. I mean, Team Penske really going at it with one another right now.
7: Well, you may remember they were two of the top teams in the pit stop competition on Thursday, and each team equal in and out that time. The only difference, the fact that Elio Castroneves had the lead on the way in, it was a nose-to-tail race off of pit road.
22: Well, we noticed, Adam, that Robbie Buell is in his pit, and it appears they are trying to attach a new rear wing. JP, what do you think? Could it be that they could get him back out and at least make him competitive?
1: I don't think so. not with this little time left and that much to do. They just slid a different wicker in the other wing they're getting ready to put on, and they haven't even got the first one off yet, and
22: okay.
1: The pace car's coming off.
22: Well, they've already lost a couple of laps, so... The opportunity for Robbie Buell to win his first Indianapolis 500-mile race is gone. Kim Morris, what do you have?
5: Well, after that incredible stop for Elio, his crew's down here high-fiving each other. I don't know what this means, but when Deferrin came in, Penske said, Plan B, Plan B. So we need to figure out what Plan B is.
22: I don't have any idea what Plan B is.
12: I have absolutely no idea at all.
22: Okay, well, we see Jeff Ward's car back on out on the track, the rather uniquely painted, the scheme. Taken, or rather I should say borrowed from the new Aerosmith album. And if you are here and have not had a good opportunity to see that car up close and you get an opportunity to do so, check it out. It's quite a paint scheme indeed. Jeff Ward spent some time off the racetrack. He is back out on the course, but he is 31 laps down. So we have seen the contenders fall by the wayside, and we saw many of them fall early on, including our pole sitter Scott Sharp, who went out on the opening lap when apparently just pinched the car as he entered turn one, got it below the white line, wound up spinning and hitting the outside wall between one and two. So Scott Sharp, our pole sitter, credited with a 33rd place finish, and this is going to be a bitter pill for him to swallow. Robbie Buell is in. Mike Lewis is there.
9: Dennis Reinbold, the wing is now, the replacement wing is on the back of the car. Will the car be good as new?
14: Yeah, I think so. He just tapped in the back. It's unfortunate. We were running really well and going for the win out there. So, you know, when you're hustling that hard, things like that happen.
9: You got to feel good about that Infinity power.
14: Yeah, Infinity, we thought we were going to win the race here today for them. And it's a shame we did not or won't have the opportunity to now. But Infinity's really, really amazing. And the power it's making, the upside for Infinity's motor program is incredible for it.
9: Pit road is not where Robbie Buell wants to be with 31 to go.
22: Well, Brian Howard will show them the furled green flag, this time by indicating that we will go back to green flag racing as Robbie Buell heads back out onto the race course. Robbie Buell will be shown 3 laps down as he gets himself back into the fight, an unfortunate ending for his day. Kim Morris?
5: Found out what Plan B is. Gilles Deferrin apparently wanted a front wing change. Plan B means no change. Roger Penske made that call. They are okay on fuel. That was their last stop.
22: Donald?
12: Bruno Gianquara actually came out of the pits in fourth place. So the driver who was going to drive in the Indianapolis 500 and then was replaced, one of the two drivers replaced by Chip Ganassi with Tony Stewart and Jimmy Vassar, then given a chance to run for the team anyway, is now running ahead of both of his teammates. Gianquera is fourth, Stewart is fifth, Vassar is sixth. The top three, Castroneves, Deferrin, Andretti.
22: Nicholas Manassian, the Frenchman, the fourth member of that Target Chip Ganassi racing team that had also made this race, went out 74 laps in. with a problem, so he has been sidelined. However, the remaining three target cars have been impressive here today, and as Donald just told us, the rookie, Junqueira, doing an outstanding job here today.
23: One other thing is that I don't think Davey Hamilton made a pit stop when everybody else did, so he's now back into the leader's lap.
22: Yes.
23: He's in eighth place behind Robbie Gordon.
22: And if only Eliseo Salazar and Billy Boat could find a way, Johnny Rutherford, to make up that lap, I have a feeling that they could play into this thing, but very difficult at this point.
8: Very difficult.
22: Elio Castroneves is the leader. They head your way, Cristineri.
6: Elio Castroneves has the lead. He got a good jump out of the green flag. Right behind him, Jill DeFerrin, as they're 1-2, Team Penske.
22: So Team Penske runs 1-2 across the yard of Bricht, and Jill DeFerrin will go to the outside, Jerry Baker.
13: And they are side by side, and I literally mean that, but the 68 car of Castroneves will hang on to the lead as they head toward the short chute. Settled out going to turn number two.
22: It's still Castroneves. DeFerrin tried to go high going into one. Now he's about five car lengths back. Elio Castroneves is in the lead.
20: There have been other challengers today, but

0: had his lead just a little bit to Farron in second. Andretti has to dart inside to get past some lap traffic, so he has two more lap cars before he can catch up to the Penske's.
1: Same fate for DeFerrin in trying to clear Martin Dinsmore. Castro Neves smooth sailing through the north end. He's into turn number four.
2: Castro Neves increasing that lead as he makes the left-hand turn out of turn four. He's got about a 15-car length lead over Gil DeFerrin.
3: Elio Castro Neves beginning to open it up just a bit. As Chris said, about a 12, maybe 15 car length lead. That time, 215.086 earned one.
4: And the Penske group is getting the sunshine all over their parade right now. Castro Neves, about a dozen car lengths in front of his running mate.
0: No problems through two for Elio Castro Neves. Gil DeFerrin still in second. Michael Andretti in three. Still has a couple of more lap cars to navigate before he can catch the Penske.
1: Gil DeFerrin is starting to reel him in just a bit. He has the car length advantage down to about five. Castro Neves trying to stretch it back out to the short chute.
2: Both Penske cars utilizing the same line. They're very smooth here through four. Still about a 10-car lead for Castro Neves.
3: We'll check the differential between Elio Castro Neves and Gil DeFerrin as they cross the line this time. Mark Dismore runs behind them, but he's a couple of laps down, 32 hundredths of a second. Johnny Rutherford, we've heard so much over the years about how much this racetrack can change with the weather. Bright sunshine now on this track for the first time all day long with 26 laps remaining. Can this track change drastically in the next 26 laps?
5: Oh, that could. You know, it could pick up the sunshine. You know, you can, when you get a cloudy day and you qualify and you get the clouds, you get a definite advantage. So, yes, the racetrack, but it's the same for everybody right now. So everybody's experiencing the warming of the pavement and running down the racetrack, and the tire temperatures are going up. Things change. The handling changes a little bit. So it'll be interesting to see who has guessed right.
3: Well, it's unfortunate for Mark Dismore that he encountered the gearbox problem that he did earlier, because right now he is running on pace with the leaders. However, he is five laps down to the leader. Mark Dismore running a last lap at 215.874 miles an hour. The differential now 54 hundredths of a second between Castro Neves and DeFerrin. Michael Andretti finds himself 3.2 seconds back. They're back there in three.
1: Through turn number three into the north end. The lead is stretched out to about 10. They're already by. Chris Denary should be back to you, Mike.
3: You're exactly right. I'm sorry. I thought they were in three. They were instead in four. Mark Dismore keeping pace with the leaders. However, he has no shot at making up five laps on Elio Castro Neves and Joe DeFerrin. They're in two.
0: And it's a still pretty sizable lead for Castro Neves. Gil DeFerrin, and then the two lap cars make it three lap cars now with before Michael Andretti. You find him back in third place, about 3 seconds behind.
1: Sun is shining brightly as we speak on this racetrack, and most certainly on Team Penske. Castro Neves, DeFerrin, Castro Neves not being challenged by his teammate now.
2: Still about a 20-car length lead for Castro Neves. Looking back, the three target cars, Jimmy Vassar has made the move. He's gotten around Bruno Junqueira and... Stewart. So now Vassar moving out very well here at the 500.
3: Elio Castro Neves seems to be opening it up just a bit. He is now nearly 1 second in front of his teammate, Gil DeFerrin, and Michael Andretti finds himself 3.6 seconds back. Okay, Johnny Parsons, you're Gil DeFerrin. What do you do at this point? You see your teammate pulling away from you a bit. What stops can you pull out that you haven't already tried to throw at him?
6: Well, he can just hope not to burn up the right front tire if he's got a little push or run the car too loose. He's got to have the balance maintained consistent, because we're still, over 20 laps to go yet?
3: Yeah, we've still got 23 laps remaining. Last time by, Elio Castro Neves turned a lap at 215.968. Joe DeFerrin at 215.288. This time, a bit slower for both. Castro Neves, 214.617. Gil DeFerrin, 213.692. But Michael Andretti still negotiating, Johnny Rutherford, that lap traffic at 211.131.
5: Yes, and he's just trying to get a break to get to buy some traffic and hopefully join the fray. But it's, you know, the only thing that can help now is a caution.
3: Donald?
7: Couple of quick notes. Robbie Buell is actually on the track running laps of 280, three laps down, but still in the contest. And the other is that Jimmy Vassar got by Bruno Junqueira and Tony Stewart. So Vassar's now fourth, Junqueira is fifth, Stewart is sixth.
3: And Tony Stewart last time by ran 199.923 miles an hour. Now remember, he has been dealing with a cramping problem in the hamstring that Adam Alexander told us. continues to be a problem. Here's the way they run right now. The drivers on the lead lap. Elio Castroneves is your leader with 179 laps complete. Gilles DeFerrin runs second. Michael Andretti is third. Jimmy Vassar is fourth. Bruno Junqueira runs in fifth place. Tony Stewart has now dropped to sixth place. Robbie Gordon is seventh. Davey Hamilton is running in eighth place, and we've got to wonder when we'll see Davey Hamilton on pit road. We do not believe, Donald, that he has enough fuel to complete this race.
7: We don't believe so. We could be wrong, but we're wondering whether he's just trying to stretch it out and hoping for another yellow.
3: Adam Alexander has more on Gilles DeFerrin. Adam?
8: Gilles DeFerrin, one of the reasons he's dropping back from his Penske teammate is the fact that he's pushing in traffic. Some of that lap traffic actually starting to pull Gilles DeFerrin back, and Elio Castroneves continues to run on the point.
3: Well, keep in mind, the only driver now that was a front runner at the beginning of this race, Robbie Gordon, he is the only only driver that started on the front row that is still on the lead lap and in contention here today. Both Scott Sharp and Greg Ray have encountered their problems. Scott Sharp very early on. Gilles DeFerrin started in the middle of the second row. He obviously is doing very well. Tony Stewart, Jeff Ward, and Robbie Buell started in row three. Tony Stewart currently runs in sixth place. Donald, there's no denying the fact that starting up front here seems to be beneficial just in terms of the historical perspective of where winners normally come from. They generally come from the front of the field.
7: Oh, yeah. In fact, in 1986, where Bobby Rahal won from fourth place, it represented exactly half of the 500s at that time had been won from one of the first four starting positions. And I'm not onto it exactly the percentage right now, but it would be virtually half of the winners ever came from fourth or higher.
3: Elio Castroneves, by the way, started in the middle of row four after qualifying first day at 224.142 miles an hour. Let's catch you up on the entire field. This scoring report for lap 182 is brought to you by Pennzoil, the official motor oil of the Indy 500. Elio Castroneves, with 18 laps remaining, is your leader. Gilles DeFerrin runs second. Michael Andretti is third. Jimmy Vassar is fourth. Bruno Junqueira runs fifth. Tony Stewart is sixth. Davey Hamilton is seventh. And Robbie Gordon is eighth. Those drivers all on the lead lap. Eliseo Salazar runs a lap down, as do all of these drivers. Ayrton Dari, Billy Boat, 12th place Felipe Giafone, 13th place Robbie McGee, 14th place Ari Leyendijk, and 15th place Buzz Calkins. Robbie Buell back out after a slight wall bang there coming off of turn number two when he pinched the car. He is back out, but he is four laps down in 16th place. Sam Hornish Jr. also four laps down, running 17th. Mark Dismore runs 18th. Greg Ray runs 19th. Buddy Lazier runs 20th. Corey Witherill shown in 21st place. Jared Schrader 22nd. Jacques Lazier 23rd. Donnie Beechler in 24th place. Jeff Ward 25th. All of these remaining drivers are out of the race. 26th place, Eddie Cheever. 27th place, John Herb. 28th place, Stephen Gregoire. 29th place, Nick Manassian. 30th place, Alan Sir Jr. 31st place, Sarah Fisher. 32nd place, Scott Goodyear. And 33rd place, Scott Sharp. And we have been told that Davey Hamilton is making his way down the pit lane, so fairly obvious that he didn't have nearly enough, JP, to complete this race.
6: I noticed that Michael Andretti is running a little bit quicker than Castroneves in clean air, and only problem is there's three cars between DeFerrin running second and Michael, but boy, if he could get through him, he could chase him down, hopefully.
3: So Elio Castroneves with a 2.1-second lead now on Gilles DeFerrin. Michael Andretti runs third, 3.4 seconds back. As we see them now pass underneath us, and Michael Andretti trying to reel in the leaders. Now the difference is 2.9 seconds, and Kevin Lee, a smoker in two.
0: Robbie Gordon is slowing to, he's not slowing to a halt at this point, but he had smoke coming out of the rear engine of the car as he went through one. He ducked down into the warm-up lane, so he's in the backstretch now, well off the inside of the course, so there may be a fuel problem or at least some oil leakage somewhere there in one, but no yellow at this point.
3: Mark Jenks, he going to be able to make it back to the pit entrance lane?
1: He actually pulled into where the safety crew is parked, about the midway point of the backstretch, and he is off the racetrack now. A class move by Robbie Gordon.
3: And Johnny Rutherford, that's what the veterans do.
5: Yes, that's they tell you in the driver's meeting, it's hammered into you to pull off if you know your car is completely out of it, to pull off at the first available fire station, and that's what he did.
3: Elio Castroneves is looking to do something that hasn't been done quite a long time, and that is become the second consecutive rookie to win this race. And
9: Donald, remind us one more time, when was the last time that happened?
7: 1926 and 1927 with Frank Lockhart and then George Souders, Louis Meyer. All, in some ways, people would think have made it three in a row. There's an asterisk there. It was his first start, but he had driven relief laps for Wilbur Shaw the year before.
9: So Elio Castroneves now just 13 laps away from the biggest payday of his young career. Jerry Baker there in front of you.
4: Yeah, and if Mr. DeFerrin's going to do anything, he better get his giddy up going, because right now it's all he knows Castroneves is to go to turn two and head it down the back straight.
0: And Castroneves still comfortably out in front with Jill DeFerrin. Michael Andretti, though, is making up some ground. Only has one more lap car to get up to the second place car.
1: Could be interesting because there is a string of lap traffic in front of Elio Castroneves. Disposes of, we believe, Jacques Lazier as they head through turn number four.
2: He did. He just got around the lap car, and that was, make that, Corey Witherill. And so now he's got a lap car in front of Jill DeFerrin.
9: So Elio Castroneves around the lap cars. Joe DeFerrin clears the lap cars and brings Mark Dismore with him, Bay.
4: Yeah, and now Robbie Buell comes back into play because that's who Castroneves is chasing in turn two right now.
0: And he's still probably 20 to 25 car lengths behind him. Castroneves with the lead. DeFerrin chasing him as they head to three.
1: It appears as though DeFerrin is starting to close that gap ever so slightly. Elio Castroneves sees Robbie Buell just in front of him. Couple of other lap cars in front of that, but he's smoothly through the north end.
2: It does appear that DeFerrin has made up some ground. Here comes Castroneves out of four into the straightaway. Just in front of him is Robbie Buell.
9: The team Penske-DeLarge has run 1-2 here with just 11 laps remaining at the Indianapolis Motor Speedway in the 85th running of the 500. Donald Davidson.
7: Okay, you know, it used to be very unusual, or for many, many years after about the late 1940s, for first-time starters, rookies, whatever you want to call them, to finish in the top three. It's happened a number of times in the last 10 years, less than 10 years. Nigel Mansell was third in 93. Jacques Villeneuve was second in 94. In 95, Christian Fittipaldi was second. 96, Richie Hearn was third. 97, Jeff Ward was third. 98, Steve Knapp was third. That's 6 years in a row. 99, Robbie McGee was fifth. Ended the streak, and then last year Juan Pablo Montoya was the winner.
9: 10 laps remaining, and Michael Andretti now starts to pedal a little faster. Jerry Baker, he's trying to gain some ground with DeFerrin.
4: Yeah, he's got Dismore in front of him about three or four car lengths as they go into two. It's a four-man field right in front of you, Kevin.
0: Mark Dismore is right in front of Michael Andretti. Castroneves still has the lead, though, and DeFerrin is chasing.
1: Still no change down the back straightaway. The leader still firmly in command. DeFerrin trying to move around Robbie Buell and does. Then it's back to Mark Dismore and then Michael Andretti.
2: As they exit three and come into four, still a lap car in front of Helio Castroneves. He's got a car between him. It is Buzz Calkins between he and Jill DeFerrin.
9: Elio Castroneves will complete 191 laps. The differential between first and second, 1.4 seconds. Now Michael Andretti, Bake, finds him 3 seconds behind the leader.
4: Yeah, but the problem is that lap car situation. Right now, Castroneves running up on some lap cars. He's got one to act as a buffer as they head down that back straightaway. Elio Castroneves is heading himself up in awfully good shape to take a win to turn three.
1: Elio Castroneves dives below Buzz Calkins. He makes the pass look very, very easy. Takes about the middle stretch point of turn number three up into the north end. Helio Castroneves firmly in command.
2: And he has a wide open track in front of him as he exits turn number four. He has nobody in front of him in the front straightaway. He has DeFerrin right behind him.
9: Helio Castroneves running about 25 car lengths in front of his teammate. And he goes three wide, Jerry Baker. Mark Dismore gets around Buzz Calkins.
4: Oh, he does. That was an exciting moment. But the big race is up front right now. They're into the second corner. Still Castroneves and DeFerrin.
0: It's a pretty sizable lead for Castroneves. Neves, followed by DeFerrin. We have to go three lap cars back to find Michael Andretti in third place.
1: Looked like Castroneves got just a little loose at the exit to two. Gathered it back in, and he is firmly in command. Through turn number three into the north end, Helio Castroneves trying to run off and hide from Gilles DeFerrin.
2: Well, he has plenty of room, Castroneves, as he exits turn four. There is nobody in front of him on the straightaway. Clear sailing for the rookie from Brazil.
9: Elio Castroneves, Johnny Rutherford, they made a lot of jokes with this kid about the fact that he brushed the wall twice with that team Penske-DeLara, but right now he is smooth as silk.
5: He is very smooth, and that's what's impressive about him is watching him in practice. He uses a high line. He's not afraid of the racetrack or the walls. He gets out there and stands on the gas, and right now it's starting to pay off for him because he is Bringing it home in number one, and that's interesting. Penske's layoff, and he comes back, and he's got 1-2 sewn up right now.
9: Last time by 1.4 seconds separated first and second place Castroneves and DeFerrin, and Michael Andretti had fallen back 5.4 seconds in third. Donald.
7: Little trivia on Helio Castroneves. You know, he slightly modified his name after he came to the United States. Castro and Neves are actually separate words, and then I think it was in 1999 or 2000, all of a sudden it was one name instead of two.
9: We see the 44, that is Jimmy Vassar, as he makes a move to get around Corey Witherell, but Jimmy Vassar no longer a player in this, at least not for the win. Vassar shown in fourth place, but the lead trio of Castroneves, DeFerrin, and Andretti have pulled away, as now the final laps, we can see them. There will be five laps remaining as Helio Castroneves comes off of turn number four with a 40-car length lead as he crosses the yard of bricks headed to Jerry Baker in one.
4: Helio Castroneves, the winner with Long Beach, and right now he's a long way in front of his running mate, Castroneves, or I should say DeFerrin, as they head into the short shoot and now angle it for turn two.
0: Castroneves was second in Japan in the kart race last weekend. Certainly this win would mean more than anything else he could ever do in racing.
1: Both of these drivers for Roger Penske have been running identical lines the last 10 to 15 laps. Well, unless they've had to deal with lap traffic. And Helio Castroneves, we've used it a time or two talking about other drivers. He's on a rail, Chris.
2: Helio Castroneves had three wins last year as a rookie for Roger Penske, but none would be greater than this.
9: Here comes Helio Castroneves and Johnny Parsons. Four laps remain for the young Brazilian.
6: Yeah, we noticed that Michael dropped off the pace. Well, Hornish got in front of him and just about lost it coming off one. A big wiggle, slowed them all down a little bit, kind of broke off the connection. Michael with the front two cars, so he's dropped back a bit. There's no challenge there.
9: Joe DeFerrin right now is the only driver that has a shot at Helio Castroneves as Michael Andretti drops back 6.7 seconds. Jimmy Vassar 16 seconds off of the lead pace there in four, Chris Denary.
2: And Helio Castroneves entering the short chute now. Entering turn number four, he's got a sizable lead over Gil DeFerrin. All Castroneves has to do is bring it home and get the win for Roger Penske.
9: He'll cross the yard of bricks, and you got to be thinking that he's just waiting to see that white flag. There are three laps remaining. He's in one.
4: 26 years of age, biggest day of his young life. He's in the short suit. He's got about a full short suit lead as he heads to turn two.
0: It's 2 seconds the advantage for Helio Castroneves. He's down into the backstretch with Gil DeFerrin chasing.
1: Absolutely no chance at all than the gap between the two. Over the last 5, 10, maybe even 12 laps, Helio Castroneves all the way through three, into the short chute, turn number four, same line each and every time, and it's a good one.
2: It has just seemed to be an easy ride today for Team Penske. Castroneves and Gil DeFerrin, it's all Helio Castroneves.
9: Castroneves with 2 laps remaining as he crosses the yard of bricks and heads to Jerry Baker in one.
4: Once he shoved aside that lap traffic and the rest of the competitors, he's been on rails, same lead as last time. Helio Castroneves sets it up for the second turn.
0: Castroneves, his lead is probably about an eighth of a mile at this point now as he comes through turn two and still leading his teammate Gil DeFerrin.
1: So many drivers have taken their turn up front today. You heard him talk in the pre-race show about being around at the end. Survival of the fittest is the Indianapolis 500. The fittest for now appears to be Helio Castroneves.
2: Helio Castroneves out of the short chute. He's going to meet some traffic here exiting out of turn four. Just in front of him, Greg Ray.
9: Ryan Howard will display the white flag to Helio Castroneves. Jerry Baker, as he sets up for the longest lap of his life.
4: You got it. The 1998 runner-up for Kart Rookie of the Year has handled that lap traffic beautifully. Helio Castroneves through one, through the short suit, into turn two.
0: Mark Donahue gave Roger Penske his first win in 1972. 29 years later, it's going to be a rookie to give him win number 11.
1: Talk about a welcome back for Chip Ganassi. How about a welcome back for Roger Penske? Poised to finish 1-2. Fans on their feet, help take him home, Chris Denary.
2: It is going to be a Penske sweep. Castroneves is first, DeFerrin is second. For the final call, the voice of the 500, Mike King.
9: It's not a tour de force, it's a tour de Penske. Helio Castroneves leads the final 51 laps and wins the 85th Indianapolis 500-mile race. His teammate, Gil DeFerrin, is second. Michael Andretti is third. Jimmy Vassar is fourth as the twin checkers wave. Let's go to Kim Morris, who's got Tim Cindric.
10: Yes, they are yelling. They are screaming. There are hugs all around down here. And Tim Cindric, Penske has 10 wins, but never a 1-2 at Indy.
11: I don't know what to say. I mean, it was great execution all month long. I'm just so happy. Dream come true.
5: Oh, my.
10: A dream come true, Tim Cindric says. Congratulations.
9: Tim Cindric is an interesting young man, Johnny Rutherford. At the age of 32, he was named the president of Penske Racing. He grew up just a couple of miles from this racetrack, spent his summers here with Herb Porter, trying to learn the ins and outs of the mechanics of a race engine, went to work trying to develop the Judd at a very early age, attended Rose Holman. He has absolutely revived Team Penske and has come here his first go-round as the president of Team Penske and engineers a 1-2 finish for Roger Penske.
5: I've known Tim Cindric since he was a little guy, and it doesn't surprise me. He's done a wonderful job.
9: Gilles DeFerrin winds up second, and it looks like we might see a donut or two as the 68. No, he's going to get out on the front straight. Let's see what happens with the 68.
5: I think he's going to climb the fence.
9: He is out of the car, and Elio Castroneves climbs the fence in the front straight. This has become his trademark of sorts. Let's go to Adam Alexander.
8: And Roger Penske standing by. Roger, congratulations. Can you tell us about the win, Roger?
12: Redemption from 95. It's a great team, and I just thank everybody for the great welcome.
8: How special is it to finish 1-2, Roger?
12: Feels terrific. You know, just a great day for us, great day for our team, and what a great young driver we have, and Jill right there, too.
8: Are you surprised at all? Roger Penske running off to victory lane to congratulate his driver. He's back in victory lane for a 12th time.
9: Boy, the entire crew and Gilles DeFerrin have that, and part of the team, well, most of the team has joined them. I've never seen a celebration quite like this at the Indianapolis Motor Speedway. Rick Mears is there to pull him off of the fence.
5: That is really something.
9: And now the question is, how long is it going to take them, Donald Davidson, to get the car around to the victory platform?
7: Oh, what I'm wondering was, if this is a Formula One race, how many $1 million would the fine be for this exhibition of joy?
9: The celebration continues directly below us on the front straight. Let's go to Mike Lewis.
13: Michael Andretti taking his helmet off. We'll get a word, Michael. His 12th run here at the Indianapolis 500 and his third top five finish. It's been 10 years, Michael, since you've been in the top five. It looked like you could go all the way, and then it looked like the tires went away toward the end.
14: Yeah, a little bit. You know, we made a change, and the car actually went a little loose there in the end. It was a little disappointing because I think if I wouldn't have touched it, we would have been in a little better shape.
13: You had a little problem with some front-end damage in the wing. Was that a factor?
14: That's what lost us track position, I believe. That wouldn't happen. Maybe we would have been a couple of cars closer to those guys, but, you know, we'll never know.
13: Did Gilles DeFerrin with, let's go over to the fence.
9: Yeah, it looked like we were going to try to get the victory lane actual interview with Elio Castroneves, the winner on the front straight, after he had, of course, stopped the car there and the team was out there doing the celebration. However, they push start the car. He's going to do his victory lap, and he'll drive it back around. Elio Castroneves. The young Brazilian comes here for the first time, and Donald Davidson, we've talked about it throughout the day here, and of course Donald is not here right now. Yeah, there he is.
7: Oh, I'm right here.
9: I thought I had missed Donald. But Donald, we've talked about it a couple of times today. History made here today before the green flag falls with our first female pace car driver, and also today with back-to-back rookies winning here at the Indianapolis Motor Speedway in 2000 and 2001.
7: First time since 1926 and 1927 with Frank Lockhart in 26 and George Souders in 27, and then almost a third in 1928, an asterisk, Louis Meyer winning his first 500, his first start, but he had driven relief the year before.
9: What a drive today for Elio Castroneves and Gilles DeFerrin. Michael Andretti, we heard from him just a minute ago. He finishes third. Jimmy Vassar, also with a great run here today. He winds up fourth, and Kim Morris has him.
10: Well, he's here right now taking some pictures. Jimmy Vassar, congratulations.
15: Thanks a lot. You know, fourth's all right, but, you know, we're coming here to win. I'm happy for the Penske team. I think we had a car, but we were just too far back in the pack up at the end. For some reason, the thing kept dying coming into the pits, and we had to restart it, and restarts were tough for me because I had lost fourth gear, and I was having a hard time going from third to fifth. It wasn't real friendly, so just lost a lot of distance.
10: All right. Congratulations to Adam.
8: Bill DeFerrin doing some interviews with some of the other media. We'll hear some of his comments here.
16: Just ahead of him, and the engine just bubbled a little bit, and he made it by. But still, he drove a great race in the end, I have to say.
8: Jill, can you talk about your teammate, Elio Castroneves, going to victory lane, a 1-2 finish for Team Penske?
16: I tell you, today is a great day for Team Penske. It's, you know, obviously we were hoping for the best, but I think nobody expected this good. Obviously, it was a tight race there at the end. I was really pushing hard to try to catch Elio, make a race out of it. Traffic almost helped me right at the end. I was just pushing a little bit too much behind him, so couldn't quite get a run on him. But I think, you know, I want to congratulate him here on air, and you know, it was a great race. I hope everybody enjoyed it.
8: He's a rookie. You were here in 95. Did you have any words of wisdom for Elio throughout the month of May?
16: None whatsoever.
8: Competitive nature in the Penske camp. Gilles DeFerrin finishes second.
9: Elio Castroneves completing a very slow victory lap as he finally pulls onto pit lane, where he will receive the adulation and applause of those who are awaiting him there at the victory platform. Elio Castroneves, the winner of the 85th Indianapolis 500-mile race. His teammate Gilles DeFerrin is second. What a day for Target Chip Ganassi Racing as they wind up fourth, fifth, and sixth, with Vassar, Junqueira, and Stewart filling out those positions respectively. Let's go downstairs to Mike Lewis, who has Chip Ganassi.
13: After a victory with Juan Montoya last year, Chip Ganassi, you happy with a fourth, fifth, and sixth?
11: Well, I mean, anybody would be happy with that, but I guess I'd be happier if we were down there with Roger right now where he is. You know, I thought we had a good car today, and we were good out in the clear. We were good, but we got in traffic, and we had some problems, you know, weaving our way through that. We stalled a couple times in the pits, but hey, we were on the lead lap. We were hoping for a little lady luck there. We got it our way, and we just didn't take advantage of it. But
13: did you think at any time that you maybe stretched yourself a little too thin with four teams?
11: Well, I don't think. I mean, didn't bother us at all in the race today. We had our A team on Tony and our A team on Vassar. Just didn't work out our way today.
13: Target Chip Ganassi, good luck next year.
11: Thank you very much. We'll be back.
9: Well, he has to be, Mike Lewis, very proud of the way certainly his veterans in Vassar and Stewart performed, but the performance of Bruno Junqueira, absolutely outstanding here today, as we have two rookies placed in the top five here today, Donald Davidson, and just all in all, an outstanding performance by the young drivers here this afternoon at Speedway.
7: In 1984, we had three rookies in the top five, with Roberto Guerrero finishing second, Al Hulbert was fourth, and Michael Andretti was fifth. But almost every year since 1993, we've had a rookie finish in the top three.
9: Eliseo Salazar wound up in seventh place behind Tony Stewart. We will try to get a word with him right after we hear from our winner, Elio Castroneves. Let's join Jack Arud in victory lane.
17: The Borg Warner race. Elio, congratulations.
18: Hey, wait a minute. Huh? Wait a minute.
17: Roger Penske calling you a man right now. Now, when we talked to you earlier in the month, you said, I don't want to kiss any more walls. I just want to kiss some girls.
19: Here we go. I'm waiting, girls. I'm the winner now. I tell you what, this is a fantastic team effort. I'm really glad. Roger, thank you very much to give me this ride. I tell you, these guys work so hard. Rick, everybody at Cindric, my engineer, Andy Borm, guys. Praise this name, Andy Borm. He is a fantastic guy, I tell you. He gave me a great car. And I tell you, I'm amazed. I mean, this crowd is unbelievable. I'm just so happy to win here.
17: Elio, let's go back to the last restart when your teammate tried to make a run on you.
19: Yeah, he was, I knew, I mean, in this situation, I mean, no teammates, you know, everybody's just going to try to go for the winner. And I was just trying to save, because without the draft, I had no speed at all, but my car was handling very well. As after 20,
17: you got to do this one, Elio. Elio, let's go back to the last restart when your teammate tried to make a run on you.
19: Yeah, he was. I knew. I mean, in this situation, I mean, no teammates. You know, everybody's just gonna try to go for the winner. And I was just trying to save, because without the draft, I had no speed at all. But my car was handling very well. As after 20,
17: you got to do this one, Elio.
19: Look at this, guys. I've been dreaming with this.
17: Let's go back up to the tower now.
9: Okay, so Jack Arud with Elio Castroneves in victory lane, as boy, the confetti is flying and the bombs are bursting in air, celebrating the win as Roger Penske returns to the Speedway in style with a 1-2 finish. The 11th time that Roger Penske has paid a visit to Victory Lane. We talked about the rookie Castro Neves. Let's talk about the rookie Bruno Junqueira. He is with Kim Morris.
10: In his Target Chip Ganassi Racing G-Force, your first ever Indy 500. Wow, how impressive is that?
18: I'm really happy because it's my second ever oval race in my life, you know, and finished top five without Pretz, just qualified 20th and came up through the field. I'm really happy of that.
10: You said before going into this, it's a hard race. Did it feel that way, long to you with the weather delay?
18: Yeah, that's a long and hard race. You have to be 100% on to finish this race. Just to finish good and finish on top five is really, really good for me.
10: Good smile for him. He finished five today. Last year's European Formula 3000 champion, fifth today in the Indy 500 to Adam Alexander.
20: Eliseo Salazar, the seventh place finisher. Congratulations. Doing an interview with some of the media from your native Chile. It was nice to hear the different ring in your voice there. But can you tell us about your run today?
21: Yeah, it was a pretty eventful day. You know, we had to start at the back. We had to work on the car. The car wasn't handling the way we wanted. So we had to keep working. And we're really happy, you know, with the place. Maybe even more than last year, third place, because we had a lot of problems and the car was really loose. But the Heras AJ Foy people kept working and we got a very valuable seventh place for the championship. You know, we took 10 points off Cornish for the championship, so we're looking good.
20: Very good. There he is, Eliseo Salazar driving for AJ Foy, finishing seventh in the 85th running of the Indianapolis 500.
9: And certainly Eliseo Salazar making a very good point there, Adam, as he talks about the points. It looked there for a while like he might not make this race, and instead Eliseo Salazar picks up a lot of valuable points on Sam Hornish Jr. Sam Hornish Jr. would wind up finishing today in 14th place. Billy Boat wound up ninth today here at the Indianapolis Motor Speedway. He's with Mike Lewis.
13: A third top 10 finish from Billy Boat, and it's a lot of work. You passed a lot of cars out there.
22: Yeah, we did. You know, the whole Cobra Records team worked hard, and we had good pit stops. You know, we didn't have a great car all day, but we had a car that would hang in there. You know, we had spurts. We were really quick, and then other times, you know, depending on how the weather was changing, my car was changing as quick as the weather. So, you know, we're happy, to come from 32nd to ninth. It's a big accomplishment for this team. It really means a lot for us for the future. And right now, I'm proud of this whole bunch. My guys did a great job.
13: You moved up, I believe, 16 positions from start last year, and I think you just told me that's about 23 positions from the start this year. we need to do is get you back up front.
22: Yeah, we do. You know, it's tough. It's tough when you start that far at the back because the leaders get so far in front of you. And next year, I think our focus really has to be qualifying to get the car qualified up to the front. I think if we can qualify up to the front, I think we can keep the car up there. But that's what keeps you coming back here. You always want more.
13: Billy Boat, a week ago today, wasn't sure he'd get to play today, but he did. Plays well, moves up 23 spots to finish ninth.
9: So a strong run for Billy Boat as he places in the top 10. Here is your top 10. Elio Castro Neves, the winner today. Gilles DeFerrin finishes second. Michael Andretti was third. Jimmy Vassar was fourth. Bruno Junqueira was fifth. Tony Stewart, who is probably on a helicopter right now on his way to North Carolina, or at least to the airport to catch the jet, was sixth. Eliseo Salazar was seventh. Ayrton Dari, eighth. Billy Boat, ninth. And Felipe Giafone, tenth in the 85th Indianapolis 500. Back at the Indianapolis Motor Speedway. And the 85th Indianapolis 500-mile race is history. Elio Castro Neves, he still has his bottle of milk as he sits on top of the Oldsmobile Bravada pace vehicle that will now take him for his victory lap around this fabled 2.5 miles of asphalt, and he is really enjoying this moment, as he should be. Chris Economaki is back with us, and Chris, we saw an interesting race unfold before us today.
23: Absolutely, one of the most intriguing over the years, but I tell you, everybody is happy except perhaps one man, Tony Stewart, who is going to get called to the principal's office when he gets to Charlotte because he missed his absolute, positively must-make deadline to get out of his car and on a plane by about 2.5 minutes. He had a quarter of three absolute deadline, and it was about 13 or 12 minutes to three when he finally bailed out of his car, finished in sixth position, the last car on the lead lap. And he is going to get it from Joe Gibbs, I can tell you that.
9: Unless he wins tonight.
23: I wonder if it will affect his driving tonight. in the World 600 in Charlotte. It'd be an interesting thing to watch and look at. I hope that Tony reconsiders and comes back into some of the IRL races coming up, particularly in Texas on the 9th of June.
0: Well, Chris, certainly we saw two young, talented drivers in Elio Castro Neves and Bruno Junqueira, a driver who didn't even think he was going to have an opportunity to qualify for this race. Obviously, Castro Neves wins, and Junqueira finishes in the top five with a fifth-place finish.
23: Well, you know, the day was so strange. Circumstances this morning changed as the day went on, and the people in the Chip Ganassi crew adjusted the cars to make it easy for the drivers. It's a wonderful thing. Chip has a great eye for talent. Believe me, he knows how to pick them, and even though the names are long and hard to pronounce, they do produce for him.
0: They certainly did today, that's for sure. Chris Economaki, editor of National Speed Sport News, always a pleasure having you in the booth, and we look forward to seeing you again later this year. Let's go downstairs. Kim Morris has Ayrton Dari, who winds up eighth today here at the Indianapolis Motor Speedway.
10: Yeah, he just turned to me, Mike, and he said, this is a race that's survival of the fittest. So you survived?
3: Yeah, we survived. The only problem we had on the race, our car on the start, on the first run of the car before the first pit stop, the car wasn't very good. I got a lot of understeer, a lot of push in the car. But then we fixed that on the pit stop, but then I was already a lap down, so couldn't do much, you know. So we have to deal with what we have in our hands, and I think eighth place is a good finish for that.
10: It's a good finish, and only your second Indy 500.
3: Yeah, I think so. I mean, it's for sure we were expecting more, you know. We're expecting to be top three or at least winning this race, you know, after what happened last year. But, you know, we had some problems. We're going to fix that. We're going to come next year and win.
10: Next year or maybe Texas.
3: Yeah, Texas, but I want to win here, too.
10: Ayrton Dari to Mike Lewis.
13: On his fourth start in the Indy Racing Northern Light Series, Felipe Giafone comes from the back of the field to finish 10th, the fourth straight top 10 finish.
4: Yeah, I think overall, I mean, I'm pretty happy. But unfortunately, I mean, we were left down from the beginning, and that's what we paid to start all the way in the back. But I think after the really tough and busy month, you know, finally something worked, you know, because, I mean, it didn't work out really well as it's supposed to work. And, I mean, it was one of the worst months of my whole life as a driver, you know, just because, I mean, nothing could work. But finally in the race, the car I knew would be pretty good for the race, and unfortunately we were left down right to start with. But, I mean, we were pretty strong. The car was pretty good, and I'm happy with the team, you know, and now I think for the points we should be okay as well.
13: We'll hear a lot from Felipe Giafone in years to come. Let's go to Adam Alexander.
20: Buzz Calkins started 24th, finishes 12th. Buzz, can you talk about your run here today?
6: Yeah, it was pretty disappointing, really. I mean, uneventful for the most part, but I think it was one of those races where we didn't really get any breaks, and that's what you need at this race because you're doing seven pit stops, and you need to time some yellows and need to get in and make some stops that, you know, maybe necessarily some other people aren't getting, and then that didn't happen to us, so it was just, you know, one of those races that we kind of just did average. The car was good for the first half. The track changed a lot the second half of the race, and we had to dial the car in for that, but, you know, big deal. It's just one of those things where we just kind of mistimed our stops.
20: Buzz Calkins finishes 12th in the 85th running of the Indianapolis 500.
0: So all in all, a pretty good day for Buzz Calkins as he now gets set to head to Texas Motor Speedway, where, by the way, our next broadcast you'll be able to hear Saturday night, June 9th, from Texas Motor Speedway, where they're going to be fighting it out for the Foyt Rutherford Trophy.
5: Yes.
0: You know, you had something to do
5: and
0: with it.
5: Don't you forget it.
0: Yeah, that's exactly right. 8 o'clock Eastern on many of these stations. One of the most beautiful pieces of crystal you'll ever see.
5: It really is nice. And it was a great tribute, and I'm honored, and I know AJ is. And that's home. You know, Texas is our home state.
0: Sure.
5: So we're proud that that's the trophy.
0: So 1 week from Saturday night, next Saturday night, we will be in the Lone Star State. Let's get a final word first from our The talented group that called our corners today. Will start with the veteran of the bunch, Jerry Baker. Baker?
24: Well, Mike, first off, I know all of us on the network do a lot of preparation to get ready for this race broadcast because we never know what's going to shake out. Well, today, about everything that we prepared, we used because there was an awful lot going on today, starting with the very first corner up here when we had that wreck with Scott Sharp. And I recall one other conversation that happened throughout this month of May. Mr. Castro Neves went to some of the people on our crew and said, will you tell them my name is Elio? They're calling me everything else. I think, Mike, that's going to be a problem. Remember, Elio Castroneves in the future. Our congrats to him.
0: Well, Jerry Baker, as always, we appreciate it. Look forward to seeing you in Texas. Kevin Lee, working your first Indianapolis 500-mile race today as far as with the Indianapolis Motor Speedway Radio Network. How was it?
1: It was outstanding. And just visiting with Elio Castroneves just a couple of weeks ago is after he had had a couple of incidents and touched the wall a little bit. He told me that I'm not supposed to kiss the wall, I'm supposed to kiss the chicks. And today he drinks the milk. We always talk about weather leading up to the Indianapolis 500 in the days before the race, and it always seems there's a threat of rain, and we started with that once again today, but we finished with sunshine here at the world's greatest racetrack.
0: Well, Kevin, you did a great job, and he's not kissing the chicks right now, but he is kissing the bricks. I just thought I'd let you know. I know you're over there in turn two and can't quite see Elio right now, but he just gave the bricks a big smack, and I don't blame him. Mark James, of course, is with us throughout the season on all of our Indy Racing Northern Light Series broadcasts. Mark, a good call there in turn three, and we saw like three, four, five different days unfold before us today.
2: They always say if you don't like Indiana weather, wait 5 minutes, it'll change. Most assuredly the case here in turn three today. And congratulations to Team Penske. Roger, most assuredly exercising those demons from 1995. Also congrats to Eliseo Salazar, Ayrton Dare, Billy Boat, and Felipe Giafone, all starting between 28th and 33rd, all bringing it home in the top 10. And finally, Mike, to the listeners around the world, thank you for inviting us into your homes, your backyards, RVs, your boats, and especially your barracks. While names like Shaw, Foyt, Unser, Mandretti, Mears, and of course Holman George are all part of the Speedway lore, it is you, the fan, no matter where in this world you might be listening, that make this the greatest spectacle in racing.
0: Well said, Mark James. Looking forward to seeing you in Dallas-Fort Worth in just about 13 days. Let's go to Kristen Airy in turn number four.
1: Well, thanks, Mike. The last 2 years spending time in the pits, always an interesting time watching the pit stops and watching the drivers. It was an interesting look here in turn four today. An honor and a privilege to be a part of this broadcast team. You know, when you're growing up as a kid, you listen to the Indianapolis Motor Speedway Radio Network, wherever we may be, and it was sure great to be here in turn four. And all I can think of is the highs and lows of life and the highs and lows of sports. Roger Penske has had the highs, 10 previous wins. He has had the lows. 1995, he struggled with Al Unser Jr. and Emerson Fittipaldi. And again, today, he tastes the high as Elio Castroneves delivers another win for Team Penske.
0: And Chris, as you're delivering that that fine statement to say goodbye from turn four for the day, Elio Castroneves makes one last charge at the fence with the flags of Brazil flying in the crowd and thrust his fist into the air as to put a punctuation mark on your statement. A great job today. Johnny Rutherford, three-time champion of this race. You know what it's like. You know what he's feeling down there right now.
12: I've
0: got to assume it's one of the best feelings you can ever know.
12: It really is. It's such a great sense of accomplishment to come here and endure the month of May and then go out and best your peers in the 500-mile race, the greatest race in the world. And I think we can safely say that Penske is back.
0: I would think that's appropriate,
12: yeah,
0: yes.
12: He's back with a vengeance, 1-2 today. Great finish for Team Penske. A great show, a race of many, many moods. We saw a lot of things go on today that we haven't seen or haven't seen in a while anyway. But it was still the Indianapolis 500, the greatest race in the world, and I'm very proud to still be a part of it.
0: Johnny Rutherford, as always, a great ambassador for this sport. We look forward to seeing you in the Fort Worth, Dallas area. In 13 days as these drivers battle for the Foyt Rutherford Trophy down there at Texas Motor Speedway. Always an exciting stop. Johnny Parsons, Jr., we saw a fun one today. It never ceases to amaze me what these drivers can do when pressed to the limits. We saw some drivers make some mistakes that we didn't figure would make some mistakes, and we saw young drivers who we didn't feel like would have a chance to win go out there and do what they had to do to put it in victory lane.
14: That's right. Yeah, a lot of challenges today from start to finish. I mean, we've dealt with the weather. We dealt with track temperatures, tire temperatures. Some guys got caught just hanging out a little bit too much too soon. But I tell you what, it's great to see the names like Penske and Andretti back here. I know Roger, I'm sure, has just been aching to get back here for the last 6 years. And Michael, we know, has. And unfortunate to see Little Al drop out early. But it's always going to happen in a race like this. And it's a pleasure again, Mike, to watch this race from you and the crew here. These are professional. You people are on, really on your game here. happy to be a part of it, and always great to be here at the Speedway.
0: Well, we love having you with us, and certainly you add an awful lot of insight to what we do, and we appreciate it. Look forward to working with you throughout the season. Donald Davidson, you are the master of trivia when it comes to the Indianapolis Motor Speedway, your historical perspective on this place. But, you know, I don't think many people know, and maybe you've never even talked about it, the fact that of all the wonderful, you know, monetary prizes that are rained down on the champions here, the driver and the car owner, the fact that both the winning driver and car owner receive a handmade quilt from the quilt lady is not talked about that much.
14: Great.
0: Janetta Holder from Plainfield, Indiana, yeah. Every year for the last 25 years has delivered a beautiful handmade quilt to both the driver and the car owner, and it's just one of those things that makes Indianapolis so unique.
7: Well, there's several things just to look here. Helio Castroneves, a rookie, is the runner-up. His teammate Penske finally has the 1-2. He'd never accomplished it before. DeFerrin had one previous lap and his one previous start. The fact that Castroneves, Bruno Gianquera, and Philippe Giafone all finished in the first 10 today. They were all starting for the first time, three rookies in the top 10. And the fact that they used to race go-karts when they were 10, 11, 12 years old. Mark Dismore and Helio Castroneves led the 500 for the first time. Eighth time in 9 years that a rookie's finished in the top three. I think this is the first time we've ever had a race that was stopped because of rain, restarted the same day, and then run to completion. Michael Andretti, he led 16 laps. He now has 398 and still has yet to win. And I think the day is going to end, as it often does, if you look off to the far west, probably going to be pouring with rain here in about 45 minutes.
0: So if you're listening to us as you're exiting the stands, be forewarned. Well, Donald, a lot of notes to be added to your history book. As always, it's a pleasure sharing the booth with you.
7: Well, thank you, Mike. Thank you for having me up. It's a great view, and I really enjoyed today.
0: Okay,
7: thanks.
0: We look forward to the remaining events here at this Speedway this year. 8 leaders, 13 changes for the lead today. 9 yellows, 61 laps. This scoring report for lap 200, brought to you by Pennzoil, the official motor oil of the Indy 500. At the end of 200 laps, the 85th Indianapolis 500-mile race complete, Helio Castroneves is the winner. Gilles DeFerrin winds up second. Michael Andretti is third. Jimmy Vassar is fourth. Bruno Gianquera finishes fifth. Tony Stewart is sixth. Eliseo Salazar was seventh. Ayrton Dari finished eighth. Billy Boat finished ninth. And Felipe Giafone was 10th. Robbie McGee was 11th here today. It was Buzz Calkins, 12th. Ari Leyendijk, 13th. Sam Hornish Jr. was 14th. Robbie Buell was 15th. And in 16th place, you will find Mark Dismore. 17th place belonged to Greg Ray. 18th place went to Buddy Lazier. 19th place to Corey Witherill. Jared Schrader winds up 20th. Robbie Gordon winds up 21st. Jacques Lazier was 22nd today. Davey Hamilton finished 23rd. Jeff Ward was 24th. Donnie Beechler, after a good run early on, finished 25th. Eddie Cheever, a problem with the engine, caused him a good finish today as he winds up 26th. John Herb was 27th. Stephen Gregoire, 28th. Nick Manassian wound up 29th. Allenser Jr. was 30th. Sarah Fisher, a short day as she finishes 31st. Scott Goodyear, and Scott, certainly if you're listening, we wish nothing but the best for you. Scott Goodyear suffering a fractured back today, a lower back fracture in that incident today over in Turn 2, and we certainly hope, Scott, that it is a very speedy recovery for you. And the 33rd and final position goes to our pole winner this year, Scott Sharp, as he fails to complete two turns of the first lap of this race. I believe I had points here somewhere, and I believe I may have misplaced them. So I will have to move on, I think, without them, because did I place them down here? There they are, right in front of my face. Thank you, John, so much. Heading to Texas, Sam Hornish Jr. continues to hold the points lead. Sam Hornish Jr. now looking at a 21-point lead over Eliseo Salazar. Sam Hornish Jr. with 152 points in the Indy Racing Northern Light Series point standings. Eliseo Salazar, by virtue of his seventh place finish today, closes the gap a bit, and he has 131 points. Felipe Giafone continues to impress. He has now 100 points and is third in the overall standings. Scott Sharp is fourth with 97 points, and Buzz Calkins is fifth with 89 points. Rounding out the top 10, Jeff Ward, Billy Boat, Buddy Lazier, Greg Ray, and Sarah Fisher, who is now tied with Ayrton Dari. So a good day here at the Indianapolis Motor Speedway, a great day if you are Team Penske. Live coverage of the 85th running of the Indianapolis 500 has been brought to you in part by Oldsmobile, the all-new 270-horsepower Bravada, the official pace vehicle of the Indy 500. By Pennzoil, the official motor oil of the Indy Racing Northern Light Series and the Indianapolis 500. By Nokia, the preferred mobile phone of the Indianapolis 500. The starter of choice for the Indianapolis Motor Speedway is Delco Remy, starting the world. 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Production assistance by John Acton and Katie Renard. Our pit producer was Brian Livingston. Our turn announcers today, Jerry Baker, Kevin Lee, Mark James, and Chris Denary. Their spotters, Ramona Baker, Desiree James, Tom Savage, and Steve Emmel. Our pit reporters, Mike Lewis, Kim Morris, and Adam Alexander. Pit spotters, Jim Murphy and Jeff Lechte. Covering the garage, Chuck Marlowe, reporting from the medical center, Howdy Bell. From practice to pole day, bump day to race day, the month of May will be remembered as one of the most competitive in the history of this great track. The 85th running of the Indy 500 is in the books, and Elio Castroneves, along with Team Penske, celebrate below us, the victors in the world's biggest race. A new millennium of racing at the world's greatest race course is underway, and we hope you enjoyed our coverage today on the worldwide Indianapolis Motor Speedway Radio Network. May 27, 2001, the day that Elio Castroneves became an Indy 500 champion, a day that he will remember for the rest of his life. Commentary today by Chris Economaki, our driver analyst, Johnny Rutherford and Johnny Parsons, our historian, Donald Davidson, and our producer is John Royer. 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

0: Direct from trackside at the famed Indianapolis Motor Speedway, home of the 500-mile race, we invite you to meet a well-known driver in this classic, the 1974 winner, Johnny Rutherford, truly a king of speed. Johnny Rutherford, our 1974 500-mile race winner, of course, is defending champion. Our fans all over the world wonder what kind of a year it's been. It had to be a new high, didn't it, John?
1: Well, it really did. You know, said to be the winner of the Indianapolis 500-mile race, you know, you can talk to past winners and say, you know, what was it like? What do you do? They can tell you because I've had them tell me, you know, well, this happened and this happened. But you can't really know or understand until you've actually done it. Of course, being the winner was probably the greatest thrill of my racing career, and to pull into victory lane here, there's no words to describe it. And it's really a shame. The things you do in life that mean the most to you, you can't explain to somebody. You know, and it's very hard because a lot of people like to know what it was like. A lot of things happened. Of course, immediately after the race, I went to New York and did the Today Show and the Mike Douglas Show and all of this sort of thing that normally happens anyway. Opportunities, business opportunities have opened up to me. Before, I used to walk into a room full of people and they'd say, well, this is Johnny Rutherford, you know, and I say, oh, that's nice, and he'd say, he runs at Indianapolis. Well, this would stimulate them to say, oh, well, really, the 500, that's great. But when you walk in now and they say, this is Johnny Rutherford, winner of the Indianapolis 500, it's just really gratifying, and it's a whole brand new program. Of course, I've been very busy. My lifestyle hasn't changed that much. It's just that it's been accelerated to beyond belief. I've been very busy. I've been doing a lot of personal appearances, traveling around on business. Of course, ever mindful that the reason I got there in the first place was because of driving a race car and winning the Indianapolis 500. Hopefully, I won't get caught up in the situation that I've seen some guys in the past get caught up in, where they lose sight of the fact that driving the race car and doing well, and it's what put them there in the first place. And I'm working on that, trying not to let business interfere with our racing pleasure business and get it all, you know, clobbered up to where I can't keep track of what's going on in the race car.
0: John, the few seconds we have left, I might tell the fans listening, since they can't see us now, that we're only a few feet from this one very exclusive spot of real estate in the world known as Victory Lane. This is where you were 1 year ago. It took 11 races to make it. It's the first one you finished. Do you think the career is turned around now, so you will be the man everybody else will be chasing for a while? That seems to be the way it goes in racing.
1: Well, I certainly hope so, Sid. You know, as you've said, it's been a long time, and I've been working at it and I've been a student of it. This place in particular, I've tried to pay very close attention to, you know, what happens and what's going on. And of course, to be a winner here now, it only leaves one other thing, and that's to win it again and again. Winning this place is like a ride at a fun house. If you like it, you want to do it over and over.
0: Johnny Rutherford, truly a king of speed.

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1: Man, that was awesome.
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1: November 4th, 2019, a day that sent shockwaves throughout the racing world, and the epicenter was here at the Indianapolis Motor Speedway. Bud Dinker, president of Penske Corporation.
2: Carl Fisher first had the vision to build the Indianapolis Motor Speedway in 1909. Some 18 years later, Eddie Rickenbacker purchased the Speedway before Tony Holman and Holman & Company became the owners of the world's most famous racetrack in 1945. The Holman George and the Holman & Company families have been the stewards of this great speedway for 70 years and more. And today, we're excited to announce there will be a fourth owner-operator of this historic venue, this historic, iconic facility that hosts some of the biggest races on the planet.
1: The purchase would include IMS Productions, the NTT IndyCar Series, and the Indianapolis Motor Speedway. Tony George, representing the Holman George family, was understandably emotional.
3: Bittersweet, but very exciting for us because we know that we're passing the torch to an individual who has created an organization that is not only dynamic, but it's ideally suited, I think, to take over this stewardship, a corporation that is family involved, much like ours. But with a track record that is really without compare. So we're very excited to

0: And it's fair to say that every day people understood that whatever progress we were making was based on what had come before us. So before we say anything about the last few years, we just want to recognize that it was really everything that came before us that gave us the opportunity to try to make more progress and achieve more growth.
1: While Roger Penske gets the realization of the great American dream, a dream he says began when he was a young race fan right here.
2: I really have to wind back to 1951 when my dad brought me here and I was 14 years old. And I guess at that point, the bug of motor racing, you know, got in my blood, I'd have to say. And to think about what it's meant to our company, the brand that we've been able to build, it's interesting. I talked to Mario Andretti and talked to A.J. Foyt. We all agreed that, you know, what the Indianapolis 500 has meant to us as individuals and as company, and certainly as our company. And I think that what it really says that in the United States of America, that if you work hard and you're committed and you have a great group of people, you get great success.
1: Penske knows stewardship of this grand facility is not to be taken lightly.
2: I've got a big commitment here to take over, certainly as the steward of this great organization and what's been done here in the past for so many decades. And, you know, it's my commitment to the Holman family, to the fact that you'd select us as an opportunity to take on this investment. It's amazing.
1: As if this task weren't daunting enough, the 2020 NTT IndyCar season was about to begin when a worldwide pandemic arrived and disrupted every aspect of our lives, even the Indianapolis 500. Penske Entertainment, the NTT IndyCar Series, and the Indianapolis Motor Speedway worked tirelessly with local, state, and federal officials to schedule and reschedule. For a while, it looked as though a percentage of fans would be allowed to attend the 104th running of the Indianapolis 500, but just a couple of weeks ago, it was decided to do what's been a hallmark of the series and the Indianapolis Motor Speedway, put safety first. For the first time ever, the Indianapolis 500-mile race will be contested without fans in attendance. This is Mark Janes, proud for the fifth time to serve as the chief announcer of the Indianapolis Motor Speedway Radio Network. Over the next few hours, the talented team we've assembled offer a unified pledge to make you, the fan, feel as though you are indeed here. We'll transport you from your boats, cars, backyards, and living rooms, wherever in the world you may be, to this, the world's greatest race course, the Indianapolis Motor Speedway. Like Roger Penske, it is a responsibility we don't take lightly. No matter the day, date, or time, there is only one Indianapolis 500-mile race, and it is here on the Indianapolis Motor Speedway Radio Network.

0: is the 104th running of the Indianapolis 500-mile race. Mark James happy to be rejoined for this year's 500 by our driver analyst, Davey Hamilton. And Davey, obviously a vastly different set of circumstances on this day, but we're moving closer to that time where the drivers are going to be solely focused on the task at hand.
1: Absolutely, Mark. And one thing for sure, although we have no fans here and the feeling is so much different for these guys, I'll guarantee you every single driver has that same, you know, excitement, anticipation to get going in this race. It's not easy to run 500 miles around this place. It's really not easy to win this race. So these guys, the butterflies are still going to be high. The excitement's still going to be there. And most importantly, these guys are going to put on a fantastic race day for all the listeners. And we're going to try to bring it to everybody as best we can.
0: Let's get right to the task at hand. And what did we learn from those who were struggling in qualifying? Did they up their game a little bit, a little happier with their race car after Carb Day on Friday?
1: Well, I think what Carb Day showed is that Scott Dixon's extremely stout right now. I mean, he's been on the top of the charts, you know, pretty much every practice session, every qualifying session, and in Carb Day, and he rolls off P2 today, so he's been in that front row. But I do think this, we see a lot of the Chevrolets towards the back of the field. I think with the extra boost that they gave all the teams, mm-hmm, for qualifying, probably disadvantage the Chevrolets

0: a bit. But I think now that it's back to regular race conditions, I think that now that you're going around the track, you're going to be lifting off the throttle, get back on it. It's not just wide open around here. That don't be surprised to see Chevrolets running back towards the front today.
1: If there's one word we've heard more than any other, it's balance. Everyone's struggling for it. What does that mean when a driver says, I'm looking for balance?
0: Well, and that means that the car is easy to drive, actually, Mark, where the front end's gripping the same as the back, and you're going through the corners, and the car's very, very stable. It's a situation. The worst situation here is if the back end isn't underneath you and it wants to be loose getting in or coming off these corners, because it's just a challenge to drive these cars at 220 plus miles an hour and the back end's not glued down. So balance is key. One thing that they're all fighting against, and they all are going to learn together today, is what these new canopies are going to do to these race cars over long periods of time. It seems like in our fuel stints, the tires seem to be hanging on pretty good, but the balance of the car, back to what you said, seems to be shifting on these cars more than usual, and I think that could be due to the canopies. Now, they've got 500 miles a day to try to figure that out. Plenty of pit stops, 5 or 6 pit stops to make changes throughout the race, and trust me, there's plenty of guys that can win this today.
1: In addition to the 60 to 75 pounds of weight that's added by this aero screen, this protective device for these drivers, because of the fact the heat and humidity is up a little bit today, they're going to find out how to get a shape.
0: Yeah, right. So heat is somewhat similar to qualifying and carb day, but the humidity has definitely a little thicker air out there today. It's definitely rose, and this canopy, ironically, we haven't had a chance to test this canopy in off season for obvious reasons. So every race that these guys go to, it's a test for these canopies. We found out early on there's not enough air getting into these things. It's extremely hot inside the canopies. So every race they've added some ducting or changed some things around. They went to vented helmets for the drivers. So hopefully today, all that work they've done in the past races helps out for 500 miles today.
1: 20 to 30 laps, I think, maybe 35 laps is that fuel window. So as we head toward that, when do you start to feel the grip going away a bit? Or is it up to you to make sure that you hold on to it as long as possible by not putting too much pressure on those fire hogs?
0: That's right. So one thing for sure, especially these early stints, you know, we got to remember the look of this race from the first third of it to the last third of it is completely different. And so, you know, your goal is to make it to the last 100 miles, be on that lead lap, continue to work on your car as you go. But one thing about it is don't try to win on the first lap. We say that time and time again. There's nothing to prove on that first lap. So it's going to be an interesting one for sure. I think tires in these stints, Mark, are going to hold up. It seems like in carb day, times didn't really fall off with tire wear. As this track gets more rubber into it with all these cars and all the laps going around here, I think tires are going to hang on. It's a question mark. Can they hold on that? You know, I think the sweet spot for the pit window is going to be that early 30s and to try to make it through on a 5-stopper.
1: And at one point or another throughout the season, virtually every team has had an issue on pit road at every race we've run. You better not do that here.
0: Boy, we've seen it, right? And not by a team, by the entire field. I think every team out there has had pit lane struggles with the new fueling systems, the canopies, and just the way these cars are this year to pit just makes it a little more difficult. And then with not a much testing, you know, not a lot of testing for these crew guys to do what they do. And now you're at the biggest race in the world and the most important race in the world. They had a chance to practice on carb day. Hopefully the nerves have calmed down. And by the way, the narrowest pit lane that we run on. So it's long, but it's very narrow. And so you got to be careful in and out of those pits.
1: Our driver analyst, Davey Hamilton. Well, while he isn't in the booth with us today, we will still bring you the contributions of the Hall of Famer, the legendary historian of the Indianapolis Motor Speedway, Donald Davidson. In this segment, Donald chronicles the history of date changes surrounding the Indianapolis 500.
2: Well, this is a first. We're running the 500, but it isn't May. The very first 500 was held way back on May 30th, 1911, and has taken place every year since then, with the exception of 1917 and 18, suspended for World War I, and 42 through 45 for World War II. For more than half a century, race day was May 30th, that's the old Memorial Day, regardless of the day of the week on which it fell, except for Sunday, in which case the race would typically go to Monday, May the 31st. In 1971, Congress changed the recognition of Memorial Day to the last Monday of the month, and in 1971 and 72, the race was held on the Saturday of that weekend. In 1973, the Fame 500 Festival Parade, previously held the evening before the race, was moved to Saturday afternoon in order to be on live TV, and the 500 was pushed to Monday, But dreadful weather pushed that one into a third day, and so after several meetings with the more than understanding local religious organizations, the 500 in 1974 was held for the first time on a Sunday. There's been a few weather-related postponements since then, but it's still never gone later than May the 31st until now.
1: Well, it's time to meet many from the field of 33 who are competing today. We welcome the sports director at WRTV6, the ABC affiliate in Indianapolis, in his 13th year with his network for Newburgh, Indiana, Day First.
3: Mark, thank you. Good afternoon, and good afternoon to everyone listening on the Pennzoil IndyCar Radio Network, here with a guy who stole the show, quite frankly, a week ago today, Sunday, winning his first pole position for the Indianapolis 500. Marco Andretti had an opportunity to go back home to Nazareth, flew back home here to a couple days ago. What was Mario waiting to tell you? What good story do you have from going back to Nazareth?
4: We had dinner a couple of days ago, and he's just over the moon about it. Really, I think one thing he wants to drive home with me is the confidence aspect of it, and he wants me to truly believe to the core what I'm capable of doing, and hopefully we can translate that into something even bigger.
3: Frankly, why not? You've had a great car here all month long. How do you translate that now into race trim and getting things going here today?
4: Well, it's a beautiful Sunday morning, so we're going to have to just see how the weather holds the rest of the day. So, I don't know. I think we're just going to have to execute on all levels, and really we're just going to have to just do our job and everything that's in our control. And I think whatever's out of our control, if it happens, it happens.
3: Too, I know a lot of people were talking about Uncle John, and you can't help but think a little divine intervention perhaps for you and this family and this organization this month.
4: Yeah. My wife was the one that pointed that out in the bus the other day and said that he's definitely been riding with me, and because it's just been a whirlwind of a month so far. So, hopefully we can just keep it going.
3: Last thing, you start up front. How do you keep everybody behind you now?
4: That's just the thing. I'm not expecting to lead 200 laps, and I think I'd be kind of foolish if I thought that was the case. So I'm kind of prepared for war. I'm prepared to get shuffled back, and I think we have a car that's going to be good if we are shuffled back and we have to come back through. So I'm kind of not preparing for it to be easy. I think that's going to put us in a better mindset when it doesn't go right, because you can't go right for 500 miles. I mean, it'd be awesome if it did, but we're ready if it doesn't.
3: Good luck in whatever happens today, all right?
4: Marco Andretti. Thank you, man.
3: Rolls off from pole here today, ready to go in this 104th running of the Indianapolis 500, Mark.
1: Thank you, Dave. Many of the drivers of the field today handed a karting trophy at least once in their careers by this gentleman. He's also followed them all along the road to Indy, covers racing at some level virtually year-round in his fifth year with the network. From Cambridge, Ontario, Canada, we welcome Rob Howden.
5: Thank you so much, Mark. I do appreciate it. Standing by now with the driver starting on the middle of the front row, Scott Dixon. Scott, one of the questions I think that a lot of people are going to have, and that is, what is the car going to be like in terms of passing with the aero screen? Starting up front may be a good thing this year. We've always said that you can win almost anywhere from the grid. What about this year with the aero screen?
6: I actually don't see it too much different from the past few years. You know, I think there's always a consensus maybe through for a group of drivers that think it's tough to pass. I was kind of in that category last year. This year, I think our car is a little bit better, and we've been able to pass cars that typically you needed to get past. I think the races of probably the last 3, 4, 5 years has been more of a track position race. We see it like that. Even in our pre-race meetings, we talk about Indianapolis 500 being a track position race. Gone are the days where you can have a problem, maybe go to the back of the pack and then fight your way through. It just becomes that much difficult because the competition is so tough. So starting at the front will help. It will keep you out of trouble a little bit. Also gives you great pit selection, which I think is another occurrence that can happen in the race and take you out of it pretty quickly.
5: You're a five-time series champion. You won the race in 2008. 49 race wins, so the next one's going to be 50. It could come here. We know you can get the job done. If we're talking about track position, obviously the Wolfpack, your crew, unbelievable on pit lane as well.
6: Yeah, absolutely. I think, it'd be a great storyline. The 50th win here this coming weekend, and this race. But, we'll see what plays out. This place doesn't owe me anything or anybody else. It's super hard to try and get everything right in that 2.5-hour period to 3-hour period. But I'm definitely very fortunate to be part of have one of the best teams on pit road and strategy and you know, across the board. So we'll be going hard. We'll be digging deep and trying to make the most of it.
5: And Scott, good luck today.
6: Cheers.
5: Mark Janes, they call him the Iceman. He looks as cool as he could be right here as he gets ready to start today's Indianapolis 500.
1: Thank you, Rob. While his focus most of the year is on various sports car series, he's as versatile as they come, calling a variety of sports throughout the year. Happy to have him for his third year with the network from Indianapolis, Indiana, Ryan Marine.
7: Thank you very much, Mark. Always a privilege to be a part of the radio network. Also a privilege to speak to the 2017 winner of this race, Takuma Sato, who will start on the outside of the front row. And Takuma, in years past, we've seen that has been an advantageous place to start the race. Have you studied previous starts to know how to approach going into turn one on lap one from that position?
8: Well, for sure, the front row is the best place to start for the Indy 500. Not just a spectator point of view, but obviously the most safe and the most be able to control the pace as well. So I'm happy to where we are, and particularly really proud of the number 30 boys, and especially for the Panasonic People Ready Honda, putting in a front row after it was just squeezing into the fast nine on a Saturday, and that was outstanding jump from the team.
7: The team spent a great deal of time in practice before the Fast 9 on Saturday. How beneficial was that to the ultimate pace that you showed, being able to put up a speed that could put you on the outside of the front row?
8: Absolutely. We were just a little shy from the autobahn speed, so I really wanted to challenge in terms of the consistency working on. And it was actually a good surprise after my first lap, which nobody has a benchmark on it, and then seeing my car on the front row, that was a beautiful moment.
7: How about the race car? How good will it be in race conditions?
8: We're confident. I wasn't entirely happy with the balance at the very earlier part of the practice, but after the qualify, we found a good balance, and then building up the great race car, I believe. So obviously the condition for today's race, we never know, but I think we believe we have a very competitive car, and hopefully we'll have a great opportunity for the last stint.
7: Takuma, thank you for the time. He will
8: thank
7: be starting
8: you.
7: On the outside of the front row in the number 30 Ray Hall Letterman Lanigan Honda, sporting the People Ready logo, and we wish him the best of luck. Back to you, Mark.
1: Thank you very much, Ryan. His rookie stripes came off here 1 year ago, but he is anything but a broadcast rookie, a veteran of Central Indiana Broadcasting and a longtime member of the Purdue University Radio Network, where he handles play-by-play for basketball. He's from Monticello, Indiana, with us for the second year, Rob Blackman.
9: Of the rookie class of 2020 here at the Indianapolis 500 this year, none was faster in qualifying than rookie Rinus VK. He will start on the inside of row number two. Rinus, I want to talk about your learning curve in IndyCar. You think about your first race in IndyCar in Texas back on June the 7th. Did not go very well. You raced only 16 total minutes before you were out of that race. Yet here in August, you're starting on the second row of the Indianapolis 500. That has been quite a learning curve, has it not?
10: Yeah, that's really, of course, Texas is not something I'm very proud of. It was a big setback in my career, but also a huge lesson. I think the biggest lesson I've ever learned. And yeah, since then, I changed my mindset, and I'm just doing great. This Indy 500 qualifying has been amazing. And yeah, to qualify in the Fast 9 was already an achievement, a kind of a win for me. But then, even improving to fourth place in Fast 9, being the fastest Chevy also, is just a great feeling.
9: How much can your improvement be marked by the fact that you work with Ed Carpenter Racing and what you've been able to learn from Ed Carpenter, from his team, and the fact that they've helped guide you through this rookie campaign?
10: Well, they've almost learned me everything about Indy 500. It's a hard track also. The speeds are so incredibly high. You really know what you're doing. So in practice, first laps in traffic were with Ed and with Connor. So I had some experienced guys around me and predictable guys. So great teammates. They have learned me a lot, teach me a lot. And I think also because of them and their great team, I've been able to qualify in fourth place.
9: There he is, folks, Rinus VK, who won't even celebrate his 20th birthday until next month. But yet here he is on the biggest stage in open wheel racing. Let's throw it down to Dave first.
3: Ryan Hunter-Reay rolls off fifth, middle of row number two, one of six Andretti cars. But I'll tell you what, they rolled off the truck in pretty good shape last week. And certainly when you look back at practice and everything, how would you characterize the Andretti cars and how good they've been this month?
11: Yeah, the team's done a great job preparing for this, and we definitely found some speed from last year, especially on the 28 car. You know, we had some issues the previous 2 years with just overall speed, and we've sorted that. Car's fast, and now it's all about getting it fast in race trim. Hopefully, we can have some predictability on grip there in traffic, and these passes are hard to come by. It's going to be fun.
3: 2014 wasn't all that long ago, but I can only imagine each time you come back to the Indianapolis Motor Speedway, the memories just got to flow over you, don't they?
11: Oh, absolutely. I mean, this place is so special, and I've gone through the full range of emotions here. I've bumped myself back into the field when I was out of it after the gun went off. I've been bumped out. I've fought for the pole, started on the front row twice, so I have a full appreciation for what this place has to offer, and it is special. And especially winning in 14, some of my greatest memories of my life are here.
3: Here's the thing. You've had how many more children since 2014?
11: Two, thanks. It's not that hard to count them. I don't have that many.
3: I'm just saying, it's all about the photos, though, after a win like that.
11: Absolutely, so. Man. Absolutely. I want that so bad. I want that more than anything in the world.
3: We'll
11: that,
3: see
11: what, you know, to have that, to have the win and share it with my family.
3: Yeah, that's what it's all about. All the memories. Hope you make some good ones here today. Good luck to you.
11: Absolutely. Thanks. I'll be pushing hard.
3: Ryan Hunter-Reay starts in the second row for the first time in his career. He rolls off fifth to Rob Howden.
5: Let's move now to James Hinchcliffe starting on the outside of row number two, P6. James, obviously a tumultuous offseason. You weren't sure if you're going to be racing. You finally get the thing together. You hook up with Genesis. You find yourself back at the Indianapolis 500. Seems like you're in a really good place right now.
6: Yeah, honestly. It's great. I mean, the kind of reunion with Andretti Autosport has been terrific. We had a great stint together in 2012 to 14. And, you know, Michael and I always joked about getting the band back together one day. And, and the way things happen, you know, door closed, window open, all that stuff. And to be able to come back to this group has just been phenomenal. And with the support of Genesis, I mean, that company just continues to amaze me in terms of how they've approached their introduction into not just motorsports, but sporting sponsorship in general. They've really knocked it out of the park. And I think they're making some of these partners that we've had for a long time in the series, you know, look a bit silly, but it's been awesome. All the drivers on the team are friends of mine. A lot of the mechanics are still the same from when I was there. So it's a great environment, and they build great cars for the Indianapolis Motor Speedway.
5: Let's go a little deeper into that. If you look at your last 5 years, you have not had a teammate with any real experience here at the Indianapolis Motor Speedway. Now you find yourself back sitting in the debrief room with guys like Ryan Hunter-Reay and the whole crew and Alexander, and talk a little bit about how much different that makes this particular year.
6: No, it helps a ton, you know, and certainly when you look at the other races that we did Texas and we did Indy GP, they were both run on truncated schedules, you know, so you didn't even get the full experience of working with a group of teammates like that. And it's not till we got here that we could really take our time, have a proper debrief, go through the data, talk to each other, pick each other's brains. The first couple races were a little bit more challenging in that sense, but yeah, I mean, being in the room with two guys that have won the race, I mean, Marco's got as many laps led around here is pretty much anybody, and you know, now obviously a pole position, it's awesome. And you can cover so much with that many cars, and the team does such an incredible job of building these things so close, and that the information is really relatable. So it's been a very different kind of setup in that sense, and it's showing. I mean, having four cars in the fast nine, Colton 10th just outside, you know, these guys do an incredible job here.
5: And obviously you've had highs and lows here. What are your expectations for today? A great starting position, you have a chance potentially to go for the race win.
6: Yeah, I mean, I think any one of these 33 cars has a chance, to be honest. That's what's so crazy about this race and this track. And, we've had a strong month as a team. The stable at Andretti Autosport, we got a lot of bullets in the gun, you know, and Michael's very, very hopeful one of us is going to pull it off. And there's no reason it can't be the 29. I've got experience leading here. I know that this is going to be a race about patience. You know, passing's at a premium, but hopefully it kind of all goes our way today.
5: Hey, have a great day.
6: Thank you.
5: Guys, James Hinchcliffe, again, as I said, starting on the outside of row number two, looking to become the first Canadian driver since Jack Villeneuve in 1995 to win the Indianapolis 500.
1: When we come back, we will hear from more of the field of 33 getting set for the 104th Indianapolis 500-mile race. A One of the impressive rookies so far during this Indianapolis 500 preparation has been Alex Palou. Ryan Marine is with him.
7: Another one of our impressive rookies, Alex Palou, will start seventh in his first Indianapolis 500 start, driving the number 55 Honda for Dale Coyne Racing with Team Go. And Alex, growing up in Europe, racing in Europe, and then last year racing in Japan in Super Formula, all along, your goal was to get to IndyCar. Why was that?
8: It's unique. IndyCar is special. You race IndyCars, which are really fast and really nice to see as well. You race all around America. It's really competitive. You don't really know who's going to win, and that makes really exciting races for the fans, for the drivers, and for the teams. And then you have this event that it's unique. It's history. It's the Indianapolis 500, and it's amazing. It's the greatest event on sports and also on motor racing for sure. And there's one point in your life where you have to pick a target and say, okay, where do I want to be when I grow up and when I'm a professional race car driver? And that was IndyCar. I've been lucky enough to have people to support me to come from Japan to here, which is, I think, a strange move, and also from Europe to Japan. So it's been tough. It's been also really nice to get to know the European racing, the Japanese racing, and now here. I'm just living the dream every day.
7: And now that dream becomes reality. You're about to start in your first Indianapolis 500. What can you draw on? What experience are you trying to use to prepare yourself for something that is so unlike anything you've done before?
8: Nothing. I have nothing that it's going to help me to. Obviously, the races I had at Texas and then Iowa, it's going to maybe prepare me a bit about the race. But there's nothing I've done before that it's similar to this or even close to this. So I'm just going to embrace everything. I'm going to enjoy every lap I do. And I'm going to try and learn as much as possible from the big guys. I think we are lucky enough to start on seventh. So I'll try to learn on the first couple of pit stops with these guys, try to see what they do, what they don't do, how they wait to overtake or how they prepare, how they keep the momentum up, and hopefully I get it on time to fight for the race at the end.
7: One of two rookies to qualify in the Fast 9, Alex Palou, good luck.
8: Thank you so much.
7: Rob?
9: All right, thank you. Graham Rahal is alongside. He will start in the middle of row number 3 later here this afternoon. Graham, today will be your 13th start in the Indianapolis 500. Considering your lineage, when you consider your father was a 1986 Indianapolis 500 champion, you think about your experience, you think about your lineage here at this famed Motor Speedway, do you still get the same butterflies that you did the first time you raced here?
12: Well, yeah, I mean, I think, you know, this place is a spectacular venue. You know, it's there's a lot of intensity that goes into this. But there's no doubt that, yes, I get just as excited, you know, coming in here. Obviously, I like to win the thing. That is my greatest focus, I think, in my career at this point. And I certainly hope that we can get that done. Yeah, the family lineage is strong here. Dad's success here means more to our family than probably anything else. But, you know, it'd be a great moment for us as a family as well to be able to get a win here.
9: And the irony, it is your 13th opportunity, normally 13, not considered a lucky number, but that means you've had 12 opportunities here, so you understand what it takes. For our listeners, for our fans, what does it take to be an Indianapolis 500 champion?
12: Well, you know, I think it's all about a combination of having the right car, the right strategy, the right driver, you know, and having a little bit of lady luck on your side. And, you know, we've been close before. You know, last year we had a great run going until the very end. Obviously 2011 finishing third was a great run for us as well. You know, I'm disappointed we haven't won one yet, but I also feel like I'm a type of person that thinks about things in the sense of everything in life, you know, happens for a reason. I haven't won yet for a reason, and maybe that's because 13 is going to be lucky for me, but we'll find out.
9: And we will find out in just a few hours. Graham, thank you and good luck.
12: Thank you.
9: All right, let's throw it to Dave first. Dave?
13: And we say hello to Alexander Rossi. He starts ninth on the outside of row number 3. Here's the thing, Alex.
3: We come into this weekend, and where is the time gone? This is already your fifth Indianapolis 500?
13: Is it?
3: Right?
13: Wow.
3: What happened here?
13: I'm getting old, man. That
3: what
13: sucks.
3: Happened?
13: Yeah.
3: You finished first, seventh, fourth, and a second. You finished every lap, led every race. You're living right now.
13: Yeah, we need number two, though, man. I mean, all those other results you mentioned doesn't really matter. You know, it's a crazy race from that standpoint. All the people remember is who won. And, you know, from my side, I look back on 2019 more than I do 2016, you know, and I try and replay that race and see what I could have done differently. Mm-hmm. And that has more of an impact on me than the win does. So you hate to finish second here, and hopefully we can go one spot better this year.
3: Well, let's do a little bit of that from last year. You led 22 laps, finished second, ultimately a great duel between you and Simon Pagenaud. What, if anything, did you learn from that a year ago that will play into what happens today?
13: It changes every time I watch it, but I think the one big takeaway is, especially as this kind of formula evolves and the competition goes up every year, right, that you gotta protect the lead for all that it's worth, type of thing. And we saw Simon do that at the end, and had that been any other race, I probably would have been pretty upset, but I mean, it's the Indy 500, it's the last lap, you gotta do what you gotta do, type of thing. But it'll be interesting now, because I think getting to the front is a lot harder than it's been in the past, and when you finally get there, it's something you got to seriously consider, just letting someone kind of have it again, because it's not a guarantee that, you know, two corners later or two laps later, you're just going to drive right by him again. So that's really the biggest thing I've learned. But I think everyone has as well, talking to people, they know how important track position is going to be.
3: Last thing, Andretti Autosport obviously got six great shots at winning this thing. Yeah. If you can't win, which teammate would you like to see win?
13: I mean, I can't look any further than Marco. Yeah. You know, that family's, you know, a staple of IMS, and the fact that they only have one win to their name is insane to think about, right? And, you know, Marco's been close here a lot. He's also a guy that's been kicked while he's down a lot. Mm-hmm. So the fact that he was able to go out there last weekend and put together a pole run, I was pretty upset that I wasn't going to get it. And I would have been pretty upset if 31 other guys got it. But the fact that Marco got it, I mean, you can't help but be excited for him. It's a really special thing for him, for the family, and also for the track, right? It's pretty awesome to have an Andretti on pole for the Indy 500.
1: That's the first three rows as we get ready for the 104th running of the Indianapolis 500-mile race. It is a highly touted rookie crop, one of the most in recent memory, in fact, for today's race. We learn more about them from Nick Yeoman.
14: In the storied history of the Indianapolis 500, just 10 rookie drivers have graced victory lane. The most recent two, Alexander Rossi and Elio Castroneves, who will compete today, while five new drivers will attempt to complete 500 miles. The fastest rookie is 19-year-old Rinus VK, who starts fourth and will wear a tribute helmet to the only Dutch 500 winner, his fellow countryman, Arie Luyendyk. Speaking of heritage, rookies like 21-year-old Pato O'Ward understands the magnitude of representing your country on motorsport's grandest stage.
15: It's very humbling, to be honest. I think it's a really cool opportunity to be able to, you know, to try and do the best for my country, for my people, as I've always tried, you know, in every single race that I compete in. So it's going to be really nice to be representing Mexico.
14: His teammate, 23-year-old Oliver Askew, is the only American rookie in the field, but the reigning Indy Lights champ found just getting through qualifying last weekend as one of the biggest challenges of his career.
16: That was probably the most frightening four laps I've ever done in my life, but that's Indy 500 qualifying for you.
14: A.J. Foyt was an Indy rookie in 1958 before he won the 500 a record four times. 27-year-old Canadian Dalton Kellett looks to carve out a career driving today for the legend. Staking your claim to a spot in IndyCar is something the fifth and final rookie Alex Palou has on his mind, as the 23-year-old Spaniard is set to make his maiden Indy 500 start.
17: I think I'm in a situation where I need to get my future going. I want to stay in IndyCar, and I want to show everybody. I didn't have enough races to show everybody that I want to stay here.
14: They say you have to crawl before you can walk and walk before you can run. It should be fascinating to see how these five promising Indy newcomers do today in the 104th running of the Indianapolis 500.
1: Thank you, Nick. We mentioned Rob Howden earlier and his connection with many of these drivers while they made their way up to the top rung of the open-wheel racing ladder. Rob tells us it's a pretty lengthy list.
18: 33 drivers will take the green flag today in the 104th running of the Indianapolis 500, and a staggering 23 of them have one thing in common, Indy Lights and the road to Indy. The Indy Lights program is on the resume of legends like Scott Dixon, Tony Kanaan, and Elio Castroneves. TK scored the title in 1997, Dixon in 2000. J.R. Hildebrand is also a former Indy Lights champion, taking the crown in 2009. But it's been over the last 10 years that IndyCar's driver development program has truly delivered the series' immediate future. 14 Indy Lights race winners from the last decade will take the green today, including the two-time IndyCar champion Joseph Newgarden. The American won the title in 2011, and Sage Karam followed his lead in 2013. Over the last five seasons, Spencer Pigot, Pato O'Ward, and Oliver Askew have joined the list of champions at the Road to Indy's top level. During this time, the program has produced the future stars of the NTT IndyCar Series. Two of the most recent harvests include Felix Rosenquist and Colton Herta, a pair of emerging superstars who have already notched their first IndyCar wins. We then move to O'Ward, the 2018 Indy Lights champion, who stormed onto the IndyCar scene that year in a one-off performance at the Sonoma Finale. And his new position at Arrow McLaren Racing SP will provide the platform from which he'll grow as a young driver. Pato's race-leading performance at Road America in July was only a taste of what is to come. O'Ward is joined by the reigning Indy Lights champion Oliver Askew at Arrow McLaren SP, and his win in last year's Freedom 100 shined the light on the path that brought him to the Brickyard. As a 12-year-old Carter, Askew toured the Indianapolis Motor Speedway with his team, perhaps getting a glimpse of his future, but most certainly fueling his desire. Last, but most certainly not least, is Rinus VK. The Dutch phenom has paired with rival Askew throughout his entire Road to Indy journey, as the duo swapped championships in USF 2000, Indy Pro 2000, and Indy Lights. At just 20 years of age, VK will start his first Indianapolis 500 today from the inside of the second row for Ed Carpenter Racing, and he most certainly has designs on following in the footsteps of Juan Pablo Montoya and Alexander Rossi, who both won in their first starts in the greatest spectacle in racing.
1: While the IMS Museum is closed today, when it reopens, one of their featured exhibits pays tribute to the immense and unique contributions of Andy Granatelli. Mike Thompson of the museum joins us now.
19: His name has been synonymous with speed for decades.
20: I positively guarantee you it will work, or my name isn't Andy Granatelli.
19: Promoter, showman, innovator. All perfect descriptions for a man that Speedway historian Donald Davidson says was great for the sport.
21: He was a fantastic showman. It brought the sport to the attention of tens of thousands, hundreds of thousands of people that might not otherwise have got it.
19: Andy Granatelli was beloved by fans in the 1960s for bringing the powerful Novi to the Brickyard with popular drivers such as Jim Herdebees and a rookie named Bobby Unser. By the end of the decade, Mr. STP had segued to the sound of silence, going from having the loudest car in Gasoline Alley to the quietest.
22: That was the sound of the turbine experimental. What it does here today may have a great impact upon the future of auto racing.
19: Granatelli's radical side-mount Paxton turbine set the Brickyard on its ear, with Parnelli Jones dominating the 1967 race until it all unraveled with victory in sight.
23: And said, I must report, Parnelli Jones is almost at a halt on turn number four. He went by me clear under the white line, almost into the grass, and he's barely coasting around. Parnelli Jones in some kind of problem. Back to you, Sid.
19: Jones led 171 laps, but ended up sixth after dropping out of the race while leading. The next year, Granatelli joined forces with Lotus's Colin Chapman and had three turbines in the race. He looked like a sure winner again until a late race flameout.
24: Now they're pushing it back into the infield grass. I think Joe Leonard's out of this race.
19: 1 year later, Granatelli found the winning combination he'd been searching for.
25: And here's the checkered flag. Pat Vidan holds it and waves it for Mario Andretti, winner of the 1969 500-mile race.
19: Mario Andretti's victory in 1969 finally made Indianapolis 500 winners out of both men and led to the kiss seen round the world in victory lane.
26: Janet Lee Ferris, who is moving in now for the traditional kiss of Mario Andretti, the winner. But Andy Granatelli gives the first kiss to Mario here today.
19: To honor this incredible innovator, the Indianapolis Motor Speedway Museum has created a new exhibit entitled Granatelli, Larger Than Life, presented by O'Donovan and McCardle Wealth Management of Raymond James. On display, you'll see several of Granatelli's most famous cars, including the Lotus 56 Turbine and the car Andy himself tried to qualify as a driver in 1948. In addition, you'll see rare memorabilia belonging to Granatelli himself, including a set of the famous STP pajama pit crew uniforms from the 1960s. For the Indianapolis Motor Speedway Radio Network, I'm Mike Thompson.
1: Thank you, Mike. Look forward to that exhibit. Well, happy to have with us again this year one of the legendary former anchors of this network, served as the voice of the 500 on two occasions, and of course enjoyed an amazing television career. He'll join us mid-race and then again in the post-race, but we welcome in now, Paul Page.
0: Mark, to begin with, this is the most unusual 500-mile race in my 57-year history of working the greatest spectacle in racing. The Speedway is empty. It's surreal to look from the pagoda and see the empty grandstands and parking lot. And it's quiet. Roger Penske, the new Speedway owner who has attended this race since he was 14, this is his lifelong dream. All the dreams of the fans and racers are here, too. But none of us would have dreamed of this day. What will happen is a race, different in every aspect except the 800 left turns driven by 33 monumentally skilled drivers, and 500 miles from now will stand alone with his dream come true. Race cars look totally different today. The aero screen is now mounted on the cars. This past week, the Switzer Award for Excellence in Engineering was given to the 17 men and women and the companies who developed the aero screen in the past year. Will it keep the driver safer? Already has. But this is the first time at the Speedway. What is it? It's a 53-pound windshield and protective bar assembly that wraps the driver and makes the car appear like a jet fighter. Incredibly high-tech. Instead of tear-offs on the helmet to keep the vision clear, there are now two tear-offs on the windscreen itself and an extra man on pit stops to pull the tear-aways from the windshield. So pit stops will be a tick longer. In some cases, the driver might decide he likes the bugs in the dirt and keep the whole thing on, or take off only one side. The car now punches a larger hole in the air, and that creates 20 pounds more drag. Overtaking might be harder, as it creates a more turbulent wake that extends 15 car lengths back. Scott Dixon thinks the overtaking will be about the same as last year. Track position will be important, especially in the last 100 miles. The left side tires are showing more wear, and all tires are affected in different ways. The magicians who work on cars will need to find suspension changes and fix that. There has been precious little time to test the race setup. This is an unexpected consequence, too. The cockpit gets hot and no ventilation. This month, cockpit temperatures exceeded 100 degrees. Have they fixed that? Well, there are ducts to bring the air into the cockpit and a hose attached to a duct and over to the helmet. But that system is taking air away from the rear wing. Team Penske used an exceedingly small diameter hose in qualifying to avoid the problem. Dixon says Chip Ganassi's team is working on a smaller hose too. You can expect a buildup of debris in the cockpit on the driver. Some drivers are critical, like Connor Daly, who says he's not a fan and the cockpit really heats up during a pit stop. Scott Dixon sees little issue for the running of the 500, so it won't be long, and we'll all know what effects the aero screen has. But IndyCar has taken a huge step in safety.
1: Thank you, Paul. It's been 50 years since Allison Sr. went back-to-back in the Johnny Lightning Special. The win in 1970 was the first of his four. We take a look back at that history-making day, thanks to our executive producer working his first 500-mile race broadcast, Sam Rumsa.
2: It's race day, May 30th, 1970. The place, the world's greatest race course, the Indianapolis Motor Speedway. Now we'll have for you the starting lineup. In the front row, car number two, Al Unser, Albuquerque, New Mexico, the Johnny Lightning 500 Special. Number 18, Johnny Rutherford, Fort Worth, Texas. Rounding out row one, number seven, A.J. Foyt Jr., Houston, Texas.
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25: the greatest thrill in sport to us. The green flag is out, and the 1975 100-mile race is on. Come in, Mike.
23: Okay, Sid, it's a real fight for first position, and it's Johnny Rutherford diving in along the yellow line, followed by Al Unser, A.J. Foyt, and Mark Donahue. Rutherford in the lead, Holly Bell.
5: We see Johnny Rutherford now. He's in turn two, and he has the lead. In second place is Al Unser. Third is A.J. Foyt. Fourth is Mark Donahue. Fifth is Art Pollard. Sixth is Mario Andretti. As they move up the backstretch, they should be to Doug Sink right now.
25: And in the backstretch, Al Unser pulling up alongside, taking the lead on the backstretch. Al Unser in number one position as they go into turn number three in Ron Carroll.
23: And it is a dogfight, but Al Unser does have the lead. Johnny Rutherford right behind A.J. Foyt, Mark Donahue, and Art Pollard Andretti behind.
2: At the end of 400 miles and 160 laps, 100 miles to go, another new record, 161.08 miles an hour, set by Al Unser, still our smooth running leader.
23: And here he is in that brilliant blue yellow stripes, Johnny Lightning Special. Al Unser goes by to turn number four in Jim Shelton.
6: Okay, Ron, the handsome man from Albuquerque, the blue number two, and he got quite a hand up here. The crowd rose as one when he came by, and that's a great tribute to a great driver with a great car. And now here is Sid.
25: Al Unser, the checkered flag, the winner of the 1970 Indianapolis 500-mile race.
5: Al, congratulations to us. You are our winner.
7: Thank you very much. I owe all this to my whole crew and my car owners, not forgetting my sponsor, Johnny Lightning. This is what they said after and at the beginning of the year, and this is what we've accomplished, and I'm really happy.
1: 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We pause 10 seconds for station identification. This is the Pennzoil IndyCar Radio Network. Four talented turn announcers will help paint the picture in your mind today. He's had some of the most memorable calls at both the Indianapolis 500 and the Freedom 100, where he serves as the anchor. He's in legendary turn one today. His 11th year with us from Lafayette, Indiana. And a happy belated birthday to Nick Yeoman.
8: Thank you so much, Mark James. Honored to be here once again to call the greatest spectacle in racing with you, celebrating a milestone 25th 500. But we are here in corner number one on this warm August afternoon. As much as life has changed for all of us this year, one of the constants that race fans have come to expect, no matter who is or isn't in the grandstands here at IMS, is you can count on the radio network to provide that familiar edge of your seat call that this incredible American tradition deserves. And that is the plan once again here in turn number one. It was Bill Froesch here in turn one calling wins and duels between legends like Roger Ward and Jim Rathman in the 50s and 60s. Legendary Wish TV anchor Mike Ahern described victories for Bobby Unser and Mario Andretti in the 60s and 70s before 27-year radio network veteran Ron Carroll took over to help call wins for all three members of the four-time win club. Then in 1986, Jerry Baker carved out a home here in turn one, where he called the 500 for the better part of the next 33 years. From Ray Hall to Rossi, Mears to Montoya, and Fittipaldi to Franchitti, they all took victory laps under the watchful eyes of the Hall of Famer Jerry Baker. Last year, Simon Pagenaud pedaled his way to victory, and in a few short hours, Mark, we'll find out who does it for the 104th time. Here in turn one, we hope for a fast race, we hope for an exciting race, and most importantly, we hope for a safe race here in the first turn.
1: Thank you, Nick. Look forward to the call. The host of IndyCar, pre-race and post-race festivities, and a longtime broadcaster who made a seamless transition from the pits to turn two a year ago. From Delphus, Ohio, celebrating his 11th year with us, we welcome Michael Young.
10: Thank you, Mark James. Honored to be a part of this great radio team. And to be honest, it's hard not to be a little overly nostalgic today and somewhat sad without the race fans with us here. I'd like to send all of those fans a virtual postcard from turn two. Nick Yeoman will throw the field to me at the exit of the short chute here on the south end. The charcoal black of the asphalt stands out as I sit perched high atop the turn at its apex, and below me, where you fans should be, a very fitting American flag is stretched across the southeast vista, six sections wide and 40 rows tall. The drivers will streak out of the quarter-mile turn, greeted by the turn two suites, and I can't help but notice to my right the bright green of the fairways of the Brickyard Crossing Golf Course, contrasted by the alternating light and dark green stripes of the newly mown turn two infield grass. The turn three grandstands look like a bright silver mirage almost as the heat dances off that 5/8 mile back straightaway. I simply sign my virtual postcard by saying, I wish you were here. Like those who have called this turn before me, Bob Rhodes, John Peterson, Mike Ahorn, Howdy Bell, Doug Zink, Bob Lamy, Gary Lee, Ken Double, Kevin Lee, Adam Alexander, the great Bob Jenkins, along with our own Jake Query and Nick Yeoman. I'm excited to be able to paint this turn two picture for you today for the 104th running of this great Indianapolis 500-mile race. Mark?
1: Thank you, Michael. Look forward to the call. A longtime Central Indiana radio and television broadcaster, he's covered the road to Indy and the NTT IndyCar Series, contributing in a variety of ways. 14 incredible years with the network from Indianapolis, Indiana. We welcome to Turn 3, Jake Query.
3: Mark, good afternoon to you, and it is, again, the highest of honors to be able to bring to everyone the 104th running of the Indianapolis 500-mile race. High atop the Northeast Vista, this was manned at one time by Larry Henry, the late, great Gary Lee, and usually as I see all of those fans that have accumulated here, we think today of those that we've lost in the last year that held this place oh so special, and they are part of what makes it indeed the most special venue in the world. George Thompson, Tom Popchoff, Sue Myers of Speedway, Indiana. Bruce Smith of Osceola, Indiana. Mark Sharp of Anderson, Indiana. Jane Stilley of Oxford, England. Paul Zale of Hebron, Indiana. Ed Goebel from Batesville, Indiana. Larry Huffman of Springfield, Missouri. Frank Engel from Indianapolis. And my dear friend Kevin Turhan Donner of Austin, Texas. They are all with us here today in spirit. You never know what's going to happen over the course of the 200 laps. You never know where it may happen on this track. But rest assured, we will do to the best of our ability the job of bringing it all to you that are listening today. It's going to be a great day. We obviously wish, Mark, that everybody was here understanding the circumstances, but we're looking forward to it nonetheless.
1: Thank you, Jake. Appreciate it. Celebrating his 21st year with this network, a veteran Indiana broadcaster who has covered it all at all levels. He currently serves proudly as the television voice of the Indiana Pacers. Welcome from Westfield, Indiana to turn number four, Chris Denary.
9: Thanks so much, Mark. High atop Stan Jay here, section one and two, located on the outside of the track. I'll have the call out of the short chute. The handoff from Jay Query. They'll make a left-hand turn out of turn four and down the main straightaway. You know, I was a kid growing up in 1970, 50 years ago, listening to Jim Shelton make the call out of turn four. He was the turn four voice in 1940s, the 50s, the 60s, and 70s. 32 years Jim Shelton had the call. In the 80s, it was Bob Jenkins. In the 90s, Bob Lamy. And I've been honored to be here since 2001. It's my 19th year in turn four. And as a rookie, I watched Elio Castroneves win for the very first time. Should be a very exciting day. I miss all of my friends that are usually sitting in front of me here in Stan Jay. But I know wherever they are, they're listening today as we're a part of this great radio network. Mark?
1: Thank you, Chris. We look forward to the call. Pre-race festivities when we can return to the world's greatest race course. Moving closer to pre-race festivities here at the world's greatest race course in Davie. If you question the dedication, the commitment, and the love for this event, just drive around this place right now. I mean, we're getting some camera shots to the outside. It's incredible what's happening here.
11: Yeah, it is incredible. You know, you got to love our fans that still came to watch this race. But from the outside of the facilities, on the large screens that they could see through, for example, big one right behind turn one on the grandstands. And so they're loaded there. I think the most popular place right now for the fans is in between turns one and two, a little gap there that you can see and see a monitor, and you can see them just piled up out there in a parking lot. So, you know, thank those guys. There are certain people that just won't say take no for an answer.
1: Yeah, and we hope that things continue to progress to the point to where we could all be back together right here again next May. Let's go trackside for pre-race festivities.
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13: For today's ceremonies, we welcome Dr. Will Robinson and Dr. Elvis Francois to provide the national anthem with the flyover provided by the Air Force Thunderbirds. But now we welcome Indianapolis Archbishop Charles C. Thompson for today's invocation.
15: Let us pray. God of all times and all ages, we turn to you this day to once again ask your divine blessing. In good times and in bad, you have shown us your loving kindness. In these last few months, we have experienced many disruptions, and we have a renewed vision of our brokenness. But we know with you at our side, that's not the end of our story, not the finish of the race for us. God of unity and new beginnings, bless us, our city, and our world with a peace and a unity that gives you glory. 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Send down your blessing, too, upon these, the drivers, their teams, the officials and fans, on this 104th running of the Indianapolis 500. Keep all safe in your care. May those with us in person here today, along with all those who cannot be here, be united in joy over the many gifts you give us, our lives, our freedom, our faith, our brothers and sisters in the human family, and this, the greatest spectacle in racing. May God bless us all. May God bless America.

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1: Here's today's starting lineup. Row 11.
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0: weekend in July, we paid tribute to our friend John Andretti. We thought it appropriate to do so again. Here's Dave Wilson.
1: When John Andretti lost his battle with colon cancer in January, his racing career came to an end, but not his charitable contributions or his memory to those who knew and loved him. His hashtag Check It For Andretti campaign has reminded thousands of people to get a colonoscopy now rather than later. All six Andretti Autosports cars in this year's 500 will carry a hashtag Check It For Andretti decal. His autobiography, Racer, is available wherever books are sold. It contains fabulous stories and photos of people involved in his diverse career. And in typical John Andretti fashion, 10% of the gross proceeds from the book and all of the family's earnings are benefiting Riley Hospital in Indianapolis, for which he has already raised $5 million. Now, as you might imagine, the Andretti family is a close one. Marco is honoring his Uncle John by wearing a helmet using the same unique font that John used to spell out Andretti. So keep an eye on that number 98 U.S. concrete machine. It starts on the pole. I can guarantee you there are two spirits driving that car.
0: Well, what a special day. Let's face it, for the Andretti family. Marco on pole, Michael and Mario in the two-seater.
2: How about that, Mark? Pretty interesting to get. I can't believe they got Michael in the back seat of that thing, but that's cool. The first three people to cross that line, at least on the pace lap, will all be Andretti's, with Mario, as you say, driving that two-seater. Michael Andretti in the back seat behind his dad, Mario, and then obviously Marco Andretti after that fantastic run that he did to put himself on the
0: pole. Let's go trackside.

0: and a second equally impressive flyover by the
1: Back home again in Indiana. And now, please welcome the chairman of the Indianapolis Motor Speedway, ladies and gentlemen, Mr. Roger Penske.
2: Welcome, race fans around the world. Thank you for joining us for the 104th running of the Indianapolis 500. This is a special day for me and the Penske family as we begin the stewardship of this iconic speedway. I want to thank the Holman George family for 75 years of leadership. Also, the passionate fans who are not here today, but guess what? We'll be back home in Indiana in 2021. Be safe, have fun. Drivers, start your engines.
0: Thirty-three engines roar to life as we prepare for the 104th running of the Indianapolis 500-mile race. And here to give us a description of what it's like to be in the cockpit of one of these bad, fast race cars, James Hinchcliffe with our course description.
3: One of the coolest feelings about running around the speedway is you can actually feel the yard of bricks as you drive across the start-finish line. When you hit that, that's kind of your timing marker to start setting up for turn one. You've got the markers on the side of the track, the 3-2-1. You pick your turn in point. You don't want to turn in too early. That's going to create too much understeer off of one. You try to have a nice big arc into turn one. Open up your hands. Get into that short shoot. Start setting up two. Two's tricky. There's a bump kind of in the middle. Then there's another bump later in the corner right near the exit. Can catch you out, especially in dirty air. Then obviously a long blast down the back straightaway, 5/8 of a mile, heading up into turn three. Same thing. You kind of let the car drift into the middle of the track, try to reduce scrub as much as you can. You set back up driver's right, and again, you want that big arc in. Turn three's got the biggest bump on the racetrack, right in the middle of the corner, right in the middle of the racing line. You definitely don't want to be bottoming out there, but it does sometimes happen on full fuel and cold tires, so you got to be aware of that. Again, set up in the short chute, and then turn four. We've seen that the curbs are there. They can bite you. We've seen that time and time again, but these days you have to get all the way down below the white line. Try to get a little bit of clean air on the left side of that front wing, and again, open your hands up. You're looking for that wing and wheel emblem on the outside of the turn four wall. That's where you want to exit to, and then let the car drift back into the middle of the track as you look for that yard of bricks again.
0: Thank you, Hinch. Preparations continue as the parade laps are underway. Let's find out who and what our pit reporters will be following today. Let's check in with Ryan Marine.
4: Thank you very much, Mark. We will start by highlighting a driver here in amongst the group of winners and former series champions in my section of pit lane. Jack Harvey, who will be making his fourth start in this race, none of which would have been possible without the help of a dear friend, Pat Kennedy. Now, when Jack's career stalled out, the Kennedy family stepped in, Pat in particular, something certainly not unfamiliar to this team. They stepped in and were able to help facilitate the meeting that led to the SiriusXM sponsorship that Jack has carried with him ever since. Well, Pat died back in April from the coronavirus, so today, when Jack rolls off in the middle of row 7, he'll have Pat riding along, quite literally, his image emblazoned on top of a ceremonial helmet. Now let's head down pit lane towards the north end and welcome in Rob Blackman.
5: Ryan, thank you. We all know by now the pandemic has turned our world upside down. Nothing seems normal anymore. As a matter of fact, this is the new normal we've often been told lately. Yet for the second year in a row, I'm in my normal position, patrolling the north end of pit lane, qualifying positions 25 through 33, positions that are normally reserved for those whose chance of winning sits somewhere between slim and none. But again, 2020, anything but normal. You see, today on the north end, I'll be joined by the defending 500 champion Simon Pagenaud, a two-time Formula One world champion Fernando Alonso, a three-time Indy 500 winner in Elio Castroneves, and J.R. Hildebrand, who was leading on the 200th and final lap before finishing second in 2011. No, the Indianapolis 500 winner normally doesn't start in the back of the pack, but with this talented stable of drivers I'll be watching today, just maybe he will. Welcome to our new normal. Let's go further up pit lane to Rob Howden.
6: Yeah, thank you so much, Rob. You are exactly right. The pit road assignments for this year's Indy 500 are definitely a little unique, with former race winners spread from pit in to pit out. All four of us IndyCar Radio pit reporters have a pair of 500 champions to focus on today. For me, that's 2017 winner Takuma Sato and 2014 victor Ryan Hunter-Reay. Of the two, Sato looked the most comfortable on carb day, and if he's in the top five when the final 50 laps arrive, I expect that he'll be in the fight for his second win. From past winners to hungry young lions, I have Chip Ganassi's Marcus Ericsson and Felix Rosenquist. Both got their first 500s in the book last year, although neither made it to the finish unscathed. Both Europeans have quickly developed their pace on the ovals, and Marcus really has been in the top 10 throughout the entire buildup to today's race. In fact, Zach Veach told me yesterday that his Andretti Autosport crew had given him the best car he's ever had at Indy, and his goal is to be in the top 10 by the halfway point. But with that said, is there anybody who wants to drink the milk more than Ed Carpenter? His best finishes have come the last 2 years. Ed was sixth last year and second in 2018. He has the experience and he has the calm demeanor to handle whatever is thrown at him. Indiana's passionate race fans may not be inside the fences of IMS this year, but I can say this day first, if Ed Carpenter were to score a win today, I expect the cheers from the Hoosier State will be heard from coast to coast.
7: How about the conditions today, Rob Howden? Air temperature at 87 degrees, blue skies, some puffy white clouds, track temperature at 119, warmest of which comes in turn one at 129 degrees Fahrenheit, 63% humidity this afternoon. Good group of eight towards pit out, including two rookies, Rinus VK and Alex Palou in front of me. Scott Dixon certainly is a heavy favorite, but all eyes, I think, on Marco Andretti, namely his own eyes. He recently opened up to me about what it's like growing up as a third-generation Andretti and the pressure he puts on himself. He remembers his first karting win, 1997, Flemington, New Jersey. Didn't have a smile on his face up on the podium. In fact, his dad Michael asked him if he was even having fun. He admitted, no, he wasn't. He's learning to manage the pressure over the years, and he may have turned the corner last Sunday, putting together what I thought was the best four laps of his career to win pole position. By the way, he still has the trophy from that karting win. It's in his trophy case back in Nazareth, Pennsylvania, and he admits his trophy case isn't as full as his dad's or grandfather's. He loved to pair that karting trophy with a baby Borg by the end of the day today. 33 cars. We've got four pit reporters down here. Mark Janes, let's go racing in Indianapolis.
0: What a great story that would be, most assuredly. Of course, with the Indy 500, Davey, no matter who wins, it's always a great story.
8: It's always a great story, absolutely. And Marco, as we said, he's been trying for his very first attempt at this race. He almost won it. Sam Hornish just barely beat him out. He struggled in between, but now I think this could be his opportunity.
0: I think, Davey, we've seen a lot of difference in Marco, I think, over the course of, you know, this couple of weeks in preparation for this event. I mean, it's laser focus is what I would
8: say. Laser focus, and you got to remember, every day of practice, qualifying, all the way through this whole entire experience last couple of weeks, the two fastest guys has been Dixon and Andretti, so he's been consistently at the top of the speed charts. And then his grandfather giving him that confidence saying, you can win this race, I think it's going to help.
0: And again, Mario, Michael in that two-seater with Marco pacing the field, and Nick Yeoman. We're getting closer to the green flag of the 104th Indianapolis 500-mile race.
9: Yep, still waiting to see these drivers line up in those familiar 11 rows of three. In fact, it's very spread out. Everyone's single file down the front straightaway, but that fantastic new Corvette pace car pulls away. It is the red, white, and silver of Marco Andretti, Scott Dixon, and Takuma Sato on the front row. Now, Michael Young, they start to bunch up in that familiar 11 rows of three.
10: I can see the first three rows. Now the third row starting to form. The wind has really picked up. It was initially from the south, is now coming directly from the west at about 10 miles an hour. Row three, now row four starting to form. Jake Queerly, we're nearly ready to start the 104th running of this Indianapolis 500-mile race.
11: 109 years ago, Johnny Aiken led the very first lap of the Indianapolis 500. What has happened since then is the unfurling of the absolute greatest spectacle in racing and the biggest sporting event in the world. It's once again coming upon us. The rows of three look very good. Seven deep. The pole sitter, Marco Andretti, Scott Dixon, and Takuma Sato, a couple of former winners just to his outside. Chris Denary, they're working their way out of turn number three into your view.
12: They are lined up. The pace car has left.
10: 11 rows of three, four winners in the top nine. On the inside of the front row is the pole sitter, Marco Andretti with Scott Dixon. Mark James, here they come.
0: Pace car slows the pace down pit road as the field roars off of turn number four. The alignment a bit scattered, but we see the green flag fly, and the Indianapolis 500-mile race is underway.
9: Front way row gets away clean, and Scott Dixon grabs the top spot as they roar through turn one. Dixon, the leader at the short shoe.
10: Scott Dixon already to turn number two. Then it's Andretti, Sato, Ryan, Hunter, Ray. Nice start for Rita's DK. Then James Hinchcliffe. They are your top six down the back straightaway.
11: They are single file, excluding the rookie Alex Palou that now goes two wide behind Scott Dixon. But Dixon, the leader, he's got a four-car length advantage over now to Kuba Sato in second, Marco Andretti in third.
10: Yeah, Marco Andretti has dropped to third. You have Ryan Hunter Ray right behind him. Leading turn number one in the PNC Bank machine is Scott Dixon.
0: One car off the pace at the back of the pack, but it's all Scott Dixon at the start-finish line to turn number one.
9: He was shot out of a cannon on the opening lap. It is Dixon by about four car lengths. Then Marco Andretti has fallen back to third. Takuma Sato has jumped into second position.
10: And Carpenter already to pit lane. That's the car off pace, but the battle is for that third and fourth position. The teammates Andretti. Marco has third. Ryan Hunter Ray wants it.
11: For the fifth time in his career, Scott Dixon has led the opening lap of the Indianapolis 500-mile race. He's got Takuma Sato behind him. Then it's Marco Andretti, followed by, in the fourth position running right now, is Takuma Sato.
10: Scott Dixon has the advantage. Takuma Sato in second. Marco Andretti is third.
0: Sato gets a good run off of turn number four. Marco all by his lonesome in that third position.
9: Sato takes a look to the inside of Scott Dixon. Dixon too far ahead. It's Dixon, Sato, Andretti, Hunter Ray, and then the rookie Rinus BK in fifth.
10: Oh boy, here comes Takuma Sato. It was a 10-car length advantage for Dixon. Takuma Sato, a little wiggle at the exit of turn number two. He'll close that gap to about four car lengths.
11: It was Ryan Hunter Ray that I had missed in that top four the last time by. Now he starts to go to the bottom of the racetrack. He's got three in front of him. Scott Dixon, the leader in turn three. Let's go to pit road and Rob Howden.
6: Yeah, it will not be the day for Ed Carpenter. He's coming to pit lane right now, guys. We have a broken left front suspension member. He tagged the wall, as you guys said. They've got the car in here now. They've shut it off. They were going to try to put some fresh rubber on, but indeed front left front suspension damage for Ed Carpenter. His day is done.
0: Battle for the third position into turn one.
9: Boy, you're right, Mark. It was a late charge by Ryan Hunter Ray, but he takes over the third spot over Marco Andretti.
10: And the battle's now for fourth, fifth, and sixth. Marco Andretti has fallen back into the grasp of Rinus VK. Right behind him, James Hinchcliffe. A great single file battle all the way down the back straight.
11: They are single file now, and all of a sudden, the third place running Ryan Hunter Ray wants to take a look at Takuma Sato for second. Scott Dixon is five car lengths in front of both.
10: Yeah, he might have moved that out to about seven car lengths on the north side of the track. Scott Dixon, well off the white line, has the advantage, but watch Ryan Hunter Ray. He goes to the inside to pass Takuma Sato.
0: Side by side at the start-finish line, and he'll grab the spot at the entrance to turn number one.
9: Nice pass by Ryan Hunter Ray. Clean and smooth around Takuma Sato. He'll take that DHL car into second.
10: Ryan Hunter Ray on the charge early in this race. Scott Dixon has about a 10-car length advantage over Ryan Hunter Ray. Then it's the Takuma Sato machine in that third position. They're already to three.
11: The sun really dances off those cars in a sun-saturated track thus far. Right now, it's shining brightly on Scott Dixon, followed by Ryan Hunter Ray. Then the third place runner right now is Takuma Sato.
10: Jake, I'd have to tell you that Ryan Hunter Ray is gaining some ground on Scott Dixon. It's about a four-car length advantage for Dixon.
0: Car of Ben Hanley is off the pace on the back straightaway. Ryan Hunter Ray to the low side looks strong against Scott Dixon into turn one.
9: Took a look to the inside, not able to take the lead. It's Dixon, Hunter Ray, and Sato out of turn number one.
10: Caution on the back stretch is for the machine of Ben Hanley. Mark James, it looks like that engine may have expired.
0: Caution on the course. Again, a single car incident involving Ben Hanley, although something let go on that race car. He did not make any contact. Scott Dixon, your leader, five laps into the Indianapolis 500. Many of these cars identically prepared. The caution is due to the issue for the 51 of James Davison. Let's go to pit road and Rob Howden.
6: Yeah, I need a final update here on Ed Carpenter, Mark. He stays in the car right now in the United States Space Force, number 20 machine. The issue with the left front was actually the upper steering arm. They had to replace that, and they've done that. They put a new wing on the car as well, but the team feverishly working on the right rear now. You guys have talked about potential contact with the wall. That's what they're working on right now. But even though he's seven laps down here at this time, the team still continues to go to work on the number 20.
0: And that car of James Davison, that was that front rotor got plenty hot, Davey.
8: Yeah, so what happened there, I don't think any contact happened, but it looked like potentially a caliper stuck onto that brake rotor, got glowing red hot, then finally caught on fire, blew the tire, and that's definitely going to end his day.
0: This yellow flag recap is brought to you by Safety Clean, the official environmental service partner of the NTT IndyCar Series. Scott Dixon got off to a great start.
8: Yeah, how about that? A little draft behind, tucked in behind Marco Andretti, going down that front straightaway, got a bit of a draft, all he needed to get that lead, and showing how strong he is all month, leading this thing. So right now, Dixon's in control, but look, watch out for Ryan Hunter-Reay. Found his way in second.
0: So we are at seven laps complete. Scott Dixon, Hunter-Reay, Sato, Andretti, VK, Hinch, Rossi, the top seven. Piggott is eighth. Erickson is ninth. And Graham Rahal is tenth. Let's welcome the governor of the great state of Indiana, of course, Eric Holcomb. And, Governor, a year ago, you and I were out on our new broadcast perch with all of the fans in the thousands and thousands here. Not here today. You're not here today. So, in addition to listening to IndyCar Radio, where and how are you enjoying this race day?
12: Well, you're right. We're not in the middle of a sea of humanity celebrating the greatest spectacle of racing this year, like in years past, but I will be spending it with four of my lifelong buddies, folks I grew up with, and we'll be on the back porch eating a little barbecue and listening to the race on the radio and watching it on TV. So we're one of those people that have the TV on but the radio on as well.
0: Well, good for you. We appreciate that for sure. Hey, let's go back to November, the change in stewardship as a fan, a resident of Indiana, and of course the governor. I did want to give you the opportunity to pay tribute to the home of George family and all that they have meant.
12: Well, we need to praise the Holman family. When you rewind the tape and you look through that highlight reel, going all the way back to 1945 when Tony Holman bought the track, there were weeds growing up through the pavement, and he invested and he persevered. You talk about resiliency and a model of it, and just pouring his heart and soul into that race and to the track and that venue. It's meant so much to not just our capital city, but our state and our reputation. And you know, we want to salute him as we normally do all the veterans on Memorial Day during a normal year. We also want to salute the whole Holman family for all the investment and care and stewardship that they brought, and all the great attention that it has brought for our state.
0: Much credit has to be given to Wilbur Shaw for putting that deal together so many years ago. And I think just as much credit has to be given to Tony George for finding Roger Penske and knowing that Roger would be interested, hoping he would be interested, then finding out he was, I should say. Your impressions of not only when you heard the announcement that it would be Roger Penske, but what it's been like for you working with Roger and his team moving forward.
12: Well, he's been a godsend, and this is almost a spiritual endeavor for so many, and for a guy like Mr. Penske, who understands, has the work ethic, has the experience, has the wherewithal and the resources, and most importantly, has the best interest of the race, and always is looking at this through the fan lens. You couldn't have picked a better person on the planet, not just Roger Penske, but his family and the experience that they bring and drive. And so we are so fortunate. And really, today marks the beginning of, you know, we're coming off of the Holman legacy, and today marks the beginning of, in terms of ownership, the Penske legacy at the IMS. And so I have no doubt that in decades to come that we will look back with the same reverence on the Penske family as we do with the Holman family for what it means as they continue to express their interest in this race living on and our affection for both families.
0: Well, lastly, you gave a very neutral answer to this question last year when I posed to you, hey, where's your loyalty stand today to your fellow Pike High School grad, Tim Sendrick? So since you're not here today, you're able to sport those Team Penske colors in your backyard?
12: I am indeed, and I am rooting for Joseph Newgarden, and I will continue to support him. Although I will say this, my dog Henry is a big fan of Norman, so my dog will be rooting for Norman's dad and driver, Simon Pagenaud.
0: Well,
12: so we got a little, but you know, there's so many great stories, as you know. I mean, having Andretti on the pole,
0: sure,
12: and having, you know, some local drivers, and having a lot of new, you know, young drivers. They seem to get younger every year, by the way, but so many, Alfonso, you know, being here, Fernando Alfonso being here, and just so many storylines that I'm actually looking for. I'm making lemonade out of lemons. I'm looking forward to watching every lap this year instead of hosting, you know, thousands.
0: Sure.
12: To watch it.
0: Thank you, Governor. Governor of the great state of Indiana, Eric Holcomb. Let's go to pit road and Rob Blackman.
7: I'm down here with Rick Ware of Rick Ware Racing. He just, quite frankly, about 2.5 weeks ago, got together with Dale Coyne and David Byrd and Brian Bilardi, and that quartet decided they were going to put an entry into the Indianapolis 500. That entrant was James Davison, but unfortunately, Rick, I'm certain this is not what you envisioned. What happened to James there?
13: Well, it's like something created a drag in the right front brake assembly, creating a bunch of heat, and I think from that standpoint, it blew out the right front tire. Yeah, I hate it for you know, all of our sponsors, Jacob Construction, Bird, Velarde. You know, it's you know, it's part of racing. It's really disappointing. This is my first 500, and at 500 is an entrant. You know, racing's tough. 500 is tough. The Dale Coyne's mechanics and guys work really hard. I'm really thankful to be part of this organization. And, you know, we'll just have to take our lumps and try to get back again another time.
7: Rick, I hope this experience doesn't scare you away. We hope to see you back here again soon.
13: We're looking forward to coming back. We're already trying to put together some plans to make that happen. You know, I've been racing a long time, and I've had a lot of disappointments, but this is a business, and it's a tough part about racing.
7: Rick, thank you. Let's go further down the pit lane, check in with Ryan Marine.
4: Getting closer to the restart here. A couple of takers under this yellow in my section. Reigning Indy Lights champion Oliver Askew came in for tires and topped off with fuel. Will Power also came in for tires and topped off with fuel, plus a wing change for the number 12 machine. Dave first.
7: Just a real quick update on Marco Andretti, already -3 in this race. Not surprising if you take a look at the downforce level. He's running, Davey Hamilton, a much longer rear gurney flap on that rear wing, much more noticeable and prolonged than the ones that both Takuma Sato and Scott Dixon are using. That's one of the reasons he's falling back. Also, a lot of push in turns 1 and 3. Marco Andretti dealing with it so far today.
0: So Dixon, Hunter Ray, Sato, Andretti, VK, Hinchcliffe, Rossi, Piggott, Erickson, and Rahal, the top 10. It's got Dixon into turn number 1.
14: And the best battle is going to be for third. Marco Andretti pops to the outside. Takuma Sato not able to get it. Meanwhile, Michael, it is Hinchcliffe and VK side by side for fifth.
10: That is the battle, and James Hinchcliffe will take over that fifth. Not so quick. Rinus VK will battle back on the inside. So it's Rinus VK. Now Alexander Rossi looks to the inside. 3 wide.
11: Yep, they're going to go 3 wide. They were so close. Hinch and VK, and Rossi said, let me come and take a look at it. Now they're 3 wide going into the turn. Hinch to the bottom, VK to the outside of him. Rossi drops back behind both.
10: Yeah, Hinchcliffe holds on to fifth. He's got the inside as he's well off the white line. It's Hinchcliffe, VK, and then Rossi in that battle for fifth.
0: And that battle continues with James Hinchcliffe leading that train into turn number 1.
14: Yeah, but let's allow the front four to get away. So it's Hinchcliffe in fifth, VK sixth, and then Rossi settling into seventh.
10: Already through the midway point of turn number 2. Ryan Hunter-Reay will settle in. Jake Query, he's about 4 car lengths behind.
11: Boy, how about that 19-year-old rookie, Rinus VK, getting in there with Hinch and Rossi and mixing it up. Now James Hinchcliffe is going to try to get to the bottom of him again. This time he can't do it. I take that back. He got by VK. He's trying to close it on Marco Andretti.
10: Let's move up front to the leaders. About a 5 car length advantage for Dixon over Hunter-Reay, followed by Sato, and then well back to Andretti.
0: Ryan Hunter-Reay, though, is the one that's coming, Dick Yeoman, into turn number 1.
14: Yep, it's a 2 car length advantage for Scott Dixon. Back to Ryan Hunter-Reay. Another 4 back to Takuma Sato out of turn 1.
10: Ryan Hunter-Reay started in that 5th position, now finds himself 2nd. So it's Dixon, Hunter-Reay, Takuma Sato, Marco Andretti, James Hinchcliffe. They're your top 5.
11: Scott Dixon exits turn number 2. He's got Ryan Hunter-Reay 2.5 car lengths behind him. Hunter-Reay took a peek a little bit to the inside entering turn number 3. That PNC Bank machine of Scott Dixon enjoys a 3 car length advantage.
10: Ryan Hunter-Reay is running away a little bit from Takuma. Masato in third. Hunter Ray in pursuit of Scott Dixon as they exit turn four. Dixon with about a four-car length advantage.
0: Gets a bit more comfortable, but we look back. Pretty good battle for fourth. Attention, Marco Andretti at the start-finish line.
14: Hinchcliffe in that bright orange and white car has the inside. That's the preferred line. He'll take away that fourth spot for Marco.
10: Marco Andretti now falls from that pole position down to the fifth position. Now Rinus VK has his sights to get back into that top five, but Alexander Rossi will look to the inside of VK.
11: Boy, Rossi pops down again. They are three wide. Again, this is the battle for the fifth position. Boy, I'll tell you what, Rinus VK has all kinds of traffic, and Rossi clears him now. Alexander Rossi moves up.
10: Yeah, he's in sixth place now, and now Rossi has in his sights the fourth place machine of Marco Andretti. Rossi in the Napa machine flies down the straightaway.
0: Hunter Ray with a good run off of turn number four into turn one.
14: Yeah, he's just stalking Scott Dixon, our race leader. It's three car lengths the advantage. Dixon and Hunter Ray out of turn one.
10: Settling down now on the south end of the speedway. Scott Dixon for car length advantage over Ryan Hunter Ray. Then Takuma Sato firmly in that third position. James Hinchcliffe fourth.
11: It's as if Scott Dixon punched up a flux capacitor and went back to 2008 because all of a sudden he's leading the first portion like he did in his lone year of winning here. Ryan Hunter Ray about three car lengths behind him.
10: Still the advantage on the north end of the track, the short chute down along the white line. Dixon maintains about a four car length advantage over Ryan Hunter Ray.
0: 17 laps complete this time by Scott Dixon, your leader. Hunter Ray, Sato, Hinchcliffe, Andretti the top five. Rossi is sixth. VK is seventh. Marcus Ericsson is eighth. Spencer Pigot is ninth. Colton Herta is 10th. 11th to Alex Palou. 12th to Pato Award. Rahal 13th. Newgarden 14th. Connor Daly 15th. 16th, Felix Rosenquist. 17th, Santino Ferrucci. 18th is Veach. 19th is Harvey. Kanaan is 20th. Askew is 21st. Pagino 22nd. Power is 23rd. Alonso is 24th. Charlie Kimball 25th. Castro Neves 26th. Kellen is 27th. Sage Karam 28th. Ben Hanley 29th. Max Chilton is 30th. 31st, J.R. Hildebrand out of the race in 32nd. James Davison 13 laps down but back out in 33rd is Ed Carpenter. 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Prime Sport is the preferred travel partner of the Indianapolis Motor Speedway. 20 laps into the Indianapolis 500. Scott Dixon is your leader over Ryan Hunter Ray. Time to visit with our good friend Jim Campbell from Chevrolet. And, Jim, I guess if it's torch red, then I guess it should be able to do 0 to 60 in 2.9 seconds and go 194 miles per hour. Talking about that beautiful pace car.
15: Oh, well, we're so proud at Chevrolet to be pacing with the 2020 Corvette Stingray Coupe. It's a first mid-engine Corvette, the C8. Mark Royce, our president of GM, was behind the wheel, and it is just an incredible machine. We're so proud to be pacing this race. This place right here at Indy is special to Chevrolet because the co-founder of our company, Lewis Chevrolet, him right. and his brothers, they raced here. This feels like a home track for us.
0: 18th time this car has paced the field?
15: Yeah, 18th time for the Corvette to pace, and it's the 31st time Chevy's paced, and I have to say, this race is so special. We miss the fans so very much, but we know so many people are listening and watching, and the racing these guys are putting on is going to be incredible again.
0: Now, about this car, give us some highlights other than the fact that it's bad fast.
15: Well, yeah, it's got a 6.2 liter V8 engine, 495 horsepower, as you said, 0 to 60 in 2.9 seconds. It's got an 8-speed dual clutch transmission, and it is just an absolute handling machine. Top speed, 194. So great. It's basically a stock car with the safety equipment on it for the pacing of the race. That's it.
0: From the time it goes from a concept to its completion off the assembly line, how many people involved in that
15: project? Oh, there's thousands at the company, and I'm so proud of the job that they all did, from design to engineering to our powertrain guys, everybody working to make this the very best Corvette ever. And to pace it here, it's an honor.
0: Jim Campbell of Chevrolet is our guest. So I'm guessing you don't have to do a lot of arm twisting to get people.
15: No, not at all. Not at all. Not at all. And hey, by the way, the winner of the race is going to get a Corvette.
0: Oh, boy. Well, I think at some point the anchor of the IMS Radio Network should get a
15: You're next.
0: Nice car. Yeah, thank you, Jim. You know, the last time I saw you, you were offering me a cool spot down in Charlotte for the Roval. We'll be back there again in October.
15: Looking forward to it.
0: Yeah, we'll look for you there. Jim, go enjoy the race.
15: All right, great. Hey, and thanks to Roger Penske for running this race.
0: Yep.
15: The fans aren't here. I know they want to be here next year. We want to see them.
0: Thank you, Jim. Appreciate it. And be safe for sure. Again, 24 laps now complete. Dixon, Hunter Ray, Sato, Hinchcliffe, Andretti, the top five. Davey Scott Dixon's led 24 laps.
8: Yeah, looking strong right now. We knew he... Well, we got trouble in trouble. Too.
10: Yeah, Marcus Ericsson gets into the wall, guys. He lost it out of turn number one, hit the wall at the exit of turn one. He will come to a rest at nearly the entrance of the, where you'll see the sweets at the turn two exit there. And now the engine is on fire, so Marcus Ericsson hitting the wall. Hopefully that fire will go out quickly. A hard hit as he now comes to the rest again, right to where the sweets are here in turn number two.
0: On lap 24, caution on the course here at the Indianapolis Motor Speedway. Caution on the course at the 104th Indianapolis 500-mile race, a single-car incident in Turn 2 involving Marcus Ericsson, Davey Hamilton. You've seen a few replays now.
8: Yeah, just the car stepped out going into Turn 1, the back end just a little bit loose. He tried to correct it, just pancaked that right side on that short shoot wall, and unfortunately just put his day put him out for the day.
0: We think pit road is about to get very, very busy, Davey. The timing of that caution, not good for Marcus Ericsson, but for everyone else it was.
8: For everybody else it is. The question mark is some of the guys that pitted early on lap 8, starting with Pagano in that 21st spot, yeah, it may be time for them guys to get some lap position. They may stay out, but the rest of the field, I will assure you, they're going to come in. The pit window really is perfect timing.
0: So the top 10 will be Dixon, Hunter Ray, Sato, Hinchcliffe, Andretti, Rossi, VK, Pickett, Colton Herta, and Alex Palou. They are your top 10, and we look up to the north end, and those cars are slowly making their way down the straightaway, and we expect them all to start peeling off, and indeed they will. So pit stops are underway here for the 104th running. First time today, the whole field comes to pit road. We'll start with Rob Blackman.
16: Awaiting the arrival of Sage Karam. He'll be the first to pit at the far north end. Is his just now sliding it in and decelerating himself right in front of his pit box position. He will get fuel. He will get four new tires. A bit of a slow stop here for Sage Karam. The Rebel with the right front and now down and away. Sage Karam.
0: Ryan Marine.
17: Four tires and fuel for Continental Award. No changes, just a tear off. Wing change for Joseph Newgarden, who's pretty happy with his race car.
0: Rob Howden.
18: Now the best stop for Ryan Hunter Ray. He came in, put on the fresh Firestones. 9 seconds stop. He's back on the racetrack as well.
0: Day first.
7: Scott Dixon will lead them off pit road. And already the PNC Bank Honda crew doing a great job. 6.5, a half a turn of front wing. Same for Marco Andretti, who continues to lose spots here early on at the Indy 500.
0: This round of pit stops brought to you by Speedway, official fuel and convenience store of the Indianapolis 500. And Davey Hamilton, we heard Marco Andretti talk earlier about the fact that he doesn't expect to lead all 200 laps, and he's okay with kind of letting somebody else be the hunted for a while. He just wants to be in contention toward the end, and it looks like that's the pace that he's making early on in this race.
8: Yeah, and that could be a challenge. Passing is not that easy out there right now, Mark. He now finds himself falling way back, actually, after these pit stops, so he's got a long ways to go. A lot of the guys did not pit, like Askew, Dixon, or I'm sorry, Pagano, Hunter Ray. They did pit, but Askew is the first one that did not.
0: Michael Young, let's get an update from you. How's the cleanup going in turn number two for that wrecked race car?
10: A lot of speedy dry down right now, Mark James. We have five of the AMR IndyCar safety team working on that area. They already have the car removed from the racetrack, but as I look back to turn number one and where Nick Yeoman is posted, there is a lot of debris. So we have three or four safety trucks and now a sweeper out as we try to clear up the debris from that incident with Marcus Ericsson.
0: We pause 10 seconds for station identification. This is the Pennzoil IndyCar Radio Network. Some speculation, Davey Hamilton, about those that pitted earlier during the caution brought out by James Davis, and that question has been answered now.
8: Yeah, well, no surprise. Some of those guys that pitted early on, lap 8, actually, Askew, Pagano, Power, Kimball, Castro Neves, Hanley, and Hildebrand find themselves first through 7th. It's not till that 8th position we find Scott Dixon, who's led every lap so far.
0: Anybody impress you early on other than Scott Dixon?
8: Dixon, but I'll have to say that I think without a bad pit stop right there, Hunter Ray found himself in that second position. Hunter Ray and Rossi, we talk about those three. Dixon, Hunter Ray, and Rossi right now look the strongest in the field.
0: One car we saw early on make a pretty strong move to the high side through one and two, and that was James Hinchcliffe.
8: Yeah.
0: That's an indication of a guy that's hooked up.
8: Yeah, and Hinchcliffe actually had a fairly good pit stop as well. He finds himself in this 12th position, but you got to remember, Dixon's really kind of the goal, and he's an 8, so Hinch does have a strong car right now.
0: So now, what to benefit these drivers who last pitted on lap number 8, what needs to happen in this next segment?
8: Well, they would like to have a yellow come out in about 12 more laps or 12 to 16 more laps, so they could pit right in their window under yellow, and that's probably that's the best chance they have.
0: Post-race monetary fine for Hinch leaving the pit box with some equipment attached. That's a bit of a change, and I asked the folks in race control about that. I think it was 2 years ago when that started to be a fine instead of a drive-through or a stop-and-go, and they said what it basically boils down to, if no one was ever put in any danger, there was no safety risk, it's a monetary fine.
8: Yeah, and that's good, and especially if you didn't gain anything out of that. If you more likely lost more than gained out of it already, so you already have your penalty. So that's good to see. Otherwise, back in the day, as you know, we would have seen Hinch doing a drive-through and that taking him out of the race.
0: Yeah, so as we get ready to go back to green flag racing, Jay Query, we'll ask you to give the roll call. We know Askew and Pagano were the first two you will see coming toward turn number three.
11: Boy, Pagano is tucking right behind that Arrow McLaren SP machine of Oliver Askew. Then behind Simon Pagano, it is Will Power, followed by Charlie Kimball, the three-time winner, Elio Castroneves. Castroneves just behind him, second-year driver Ben Hanley, then J.R. Hildebrand, Scott Dixon, Takuma Sato, and Alexander Rossi as they work their way now through the north end.
10: The Corvette Stingray has left the track, and now Oliver Askew with Simon Pagano right behind him. Pagano will go to the outside, trying to make the pass.
0: And he is going to make a strong move to the high side. They're side-by-side at the start-finish line, with Pagano to the high side and one.
14: Pagano will clear Askew and take over the race lead. Askew kicked back to second, then it's Will Power in third. Further back, Graham Rahal going all the way up to the third group, but they're clean out of turn one.
10: Ben Hanley starting to stack up the rest of the field. That'll be the battle for the seventh position. Scott Dixon, Alexander Rossi. Boy, we got a gaggle of cars going out of the back straightaway.
11: But the front eight are single file, and they're running the way they ended it a year ago with Simon Pagano up front. He's about eight car lengths in front of Oliver Askew.
10: With all of those cars behind him going three wide, Simon Pagano rolling out to about a 15-car length advantage over Askew.
0: And it stays that way. Askew now has company in the form of Will Power. It's about a five-car length advantage for the rookie into turn number one.
14: It's Pagano, Askew, Power, Kimball, and Castroneves as everybody ducks left and right trying to get around Ben Hanley, the front seven or eight into turn two.
10: Simon Pagano about an eight-car length advantage over Oliver Askew. Then it's the 2017 champion, or should say 18 champion, Will Power. They're already in three.
11: Hey, rookie, find yourself in between the last two winners of this race, will you? Right now it's Simon Pagano with Oliver Askew, then Will Power. Charlie Kimball's now starting to feel the heat from Elio Castroneves.
10: Guys, we are now starting to see the slicing and dicing we saw on Friday during Carburation Day, but Pagano with the big lead out of four.
0: Let's go to Rob Howden. Rob Blackman.
19: Yeah, thank you, Mark, here at the Indiana University Health Emergency Medical Center just alongside the track. And I'm with Marcus Erickson of Chip Ganassi Racing. Marcus, first of all, how are you feeling?
20: I'm good, thanks. Obviously disappointed, but yeah, the car did a good job there to protect me.
19: What exactly happened?
20: Yeah, I'm not sure. The rear obviously went on me there in the middle of one, and I tried to catch it, almost did, and then I just lost it in the exit, so... Yeah, it was disappointing. I think we had a really good race car out there, and, you know, we were doing really well up until that point.
19: It has been a good season so far for Marcus Erickson. Five top tens in just six races, but unfortunately, race number seven on the circuit, not a good day for Marcus. Marcus, thanks for your time.
0: A little separation among the top 10 now, Davey, just three laps into the restart.
8: Yeah, right now we see a lot of Chevys, five of them up front leading this thing, then Hondas. We haven't seen much of that throughout this month, so right now those guys are definitely going to be working together. Pagano, Askew, Power, and Kimball. Actually, how about Castroneves, three-time winner, trying to make it his fourth in that fifth spot.
0: The one guy that's been under fire is Ben Hanley. He's on that pit strategy as well. He's lost about five spots.
8: Yeah, we've seen Ben on that restart. I mean, they had to do that. They had to keep him out, try to get track position, but unfortunately, as we know, that team really got noticed like a few days before the opening round of practice for this race, so they've just been behind the eight ball, but give it out to that team for making it here.
0: Simon Pagano with a half a second lead, Michael Young, into turn two.
10: Yes, a nice run for Simon Pagano as he has that about three car length advantage over Oliver Askew, Will Power, Charlie Kimball, Elio Castroneves. Scott Dixon restarted eighth. He's up to that sixth position.
11: Castroneves is really starting to put the heat on and Charlie Kimball. That's the battle for the fourth position. Kimball now puts that car a little bit higher in turn number three. That Pennzoil machine of Elio Castroneves tried to reel him in.
10: But look at Scott Dixon. Remember, as they said, he restarted eighth. He's now sixth, and he came out of the pits on the last yellow. The leader is Pagenaud.
0: And Elio Castroneves with a good, strong run off of turn number four. Charlie Kimball in the crosshairs, Nick.
14: Yeah, that'll allow Castroneves to gap Dixon and Rossi just a little bit, but Dixon and Rossi, the two on that other strategy, start to charge, Michael.
10: Yes, indeed, and the top seven have kind of broken away in the eighth position, the machine of J.R. Hildebrand. So it's Simon Pagenaud with about a four-car length advantage to three.
11: Simon Pagenaud enters into turn number three now. He has, again, that four-car length advantage over Oliver Askew. Then it's Will Power, Charlie Kimball, and Elio Castroneves. Then a gap back to Scott Dixon.
10: But as Mark said, Castroneves really rolling. He has Kimball in his sights. He's closed the gap to about four car lengths in fifth.
0: Noticeably closer this time by. Scott Dixon trying to draw a beat on him. Alexander Rossi trying to do the same.
14: Yep, that's fifth, sixth, and seventh. Three former winners. Elio Castroneves, Scott Dixon, and then Alexander Rossi out of turn one.
10: Simon Pagenaud now about 10 car lengths ahead of Oliver Askew. About same back to Will Power. Then Kimball, Castroneves, Dixon, same back to Alexander Rossi.
11: The big question mark coming into the race was whether or not the new aero screens would prohibit a lot of passing. Right now, Simon Pagenaud is perfectly content if that's the case.
10: Yeah, he is at the front of the pack here with about a 10-car length advantage over Askew, then about another 5-car lengths back to Will Power in third.
0: J.R. Hildebrand, Rita's VK, been watching that battle the past couple of times by. That's the battle for the eighth position. It's quite a ways behind Alexander Rossi, but still a good battle, Nick Gilman.
14: Yep, as you mentioned, it's about a 25-car length advantage before you get to Hildebrand. He's got that rookie VK tucked right up underneath that rear wing.
10: Hildebrand takes that car out to the wall. Rita's VK, the quickest Chevy during this month of May. Now about three car lengths behind J.R. Hildebrand again for eighth.
11: Rita's VK talked about rookie that had really good debuts here. J.R. Hildebrand is one of them. Of course, we know what happened at the end of that race. But VK right now coming up on the spot where Hildebrand had that fateful hit, Kristen Ari, a couple of years ago.
10: Short shoot on the north side. Hildebrand makes the left-hand turn. He maybe has about a 4-5 link car advantage over VK, who's trying to make a push.
0: 40 laps complete. Pagenaud, Askew, Power, Kimball, Castroneves, the top five. Dixon, Rossi, Hildebrand, VK, Ryan Hunter-Reay, the top 10. If you want to hear what the pros hear, use what the pros use. 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Lap 42 of the Indianapolis 500-mile race. Mark Chains, Davey Hamilton, and Davey, I know he gave up the lead at the start, but pretty impressive run so far for rookie Oliver Askew.
8: Yeah, Askew's doing a great job, not giving up at all either. I mean, he's fighting out there for every spot. How about VK as well? I mean, he's doing a great job fighting that spot. He finds himself in ninth, but guys, remember, the first five guys ending with Castroneves in fifth, their pit window is much shorter. They last pitted on lap 8. It's now 43, so we're going to see them in the pits momentarily.
0: A couple of cautions fairly early kind of disjointed the start of this thing and mixed that pit strategy up.
8: Yeah, and those yellows help, so they can definitely go a little bit longer under yellow conditions, but I have to say, next 7-8 laps, they're going to start getting prepared to make stops.
0: Do you know 43 laps in, or maybe did you know long ago whether you're in for a long day in terms of
8: for sure. You know if you have a good race car or not so good of a race car. Some of the guys, I'm sure, on the radios are yelling that they can't even hang on their car, and other ones are going, hey, I have too much downforce. Some not enough downforce, and some are saying, hey, it's just right. Who knows who that's going to be? But right now, as this second stint, I really call it, after our first round of pit stops, seems like they got a little more strung out, a little bit more difficult to pass right now.
0: To that end, maybe drivers realize that we're at the point now to where there's not really a reason to push it. You take a position if it's available to you, but not force the issue around lap four.
8: And the key to that is, right, stay on the lead lap, because unfortunately there's going to be another caution, or more than likely there's going to be another caution. Just stay on that lead lap. Like I say, you want to be able to win this race. And by the way, here comes Simon Pagenaud on pit row right now.
0: Yeah, Simon Pagenaud is among the first takers of those who pitted on lap number 8. We see Oliver Askew coming in as well. Let's go to Rob Blackman.
16: Yeah, Simon Pagenaud, the pit stop right here. Four new tires for Pagenaud. They're ripping off the front windshield and new fuel for Pagenaud down and away for the leader.
0: Ryan Marine.
17: Clean stop for Oliver Askew. Four tires, no adjustments. He's down and away with a high five from the team. They were proud of that pit stop.
0: So, Navy, you can start to do the math now, and you can see what those guys are thinking and what they need to have happen.
8: Well, so right now, they're on a six-stop strategy right now, Mark. Right now, most of these guys, the leaders, including Dixon, Rossi, VK, those guys are on that five-strategy stop. And right now, we see Elio Castroneves coming out. He's also going to be on that six-stop strategy.
0: And Rob Blackman, season two.
16: Right in front of me, Elio Castroneves has stopped. He, too, will get four fresh tires. Fuel as well for Castroneves. Down and away in 7.5 seconds for Castroneves.
0: And those pit stops, Davey, in the range of 5.5 to 7 seconds, that's where ideally you need them to be.
8: That's right. These guys, we know how good they could be. But as you said earlier in the show, how many teams made mistakes at the first races that we went to this year? But right now, they look to be flawless right now. Now, the key for these guys that did the early pit stops that are on the six-stop strategy, the last thing they need is a yellow to come out for their competitors, the guys that aren't on that strategy to pit, because they're going to lose a lot of ground.
0: Let's go to Ryan Marine.
17: Waiting on Will Power, who did not make up a lot of ground on that stint going on strategy. But he stretched the fuel mileage one lap further. That could be to his benefit. Scuff tires coming on for Will Power.
0: So Will Power making his stop, Davey, and so after all of these drivers have gone through the round of stops, we'll see Scott Dixon cycle back to the front. Let's check in with Rob Blackman.
16: Charlie Kimball was the next in line for a pit stop. Four fresh tires and fuel for him. Kimball down and away.
0: And Alexander Rossi, Rita's VK, Hunter Ray, Takuma Sato, the top five.
8: You get top five, that's right. No surprise to see Dixon jump back up front there. How about Ferrucci? Finds himself in that seventh position. Haven't talked much about him. He's right behind our pole sitter, Marco Andretti, so he's doing a good job today.
0: And I think Marco doing what he said he would do, Davey, not worry about the leading 200 laps, but, you know, we're 48 laps in now, and Marco still finds himself very much in contention. He's running in the top 10.
8: He's definitely in the game right now. We see him in that sixth position, like I said, behind Sato and right in front of Ferrucci, so he's in the game, no question about it. Right now, last speed he ran was a 2:14.6. Leader Scott Dixon, 2:17.1. So a little bit off the pace. Like I say, right now, it seems to be a little difficult to pass right now, but that could change as the race goes.
0: No one happier than Scott Dixon after this round to stop Dick Yeoman, because he has a lead of 1.2 seconds over Alexander Rossi.
14: Yeah, really, with those guys, early guys pitting, it's allowed Dixon and Rossi to pull away. A big advantage, Michael Young, as they roar into turn two.
10: You want to know what kind of run Scott Dixon is having right now? Simon Pagenaud is just now entering turn number three. Dixon right now at the halfway point of the back straightaway. Again, about a second and a half ahead of Rossi.
11: Clearly, Scott Dixon's got a car that he's really to his liking so far. That PNC Bank machine just down below the white line. 8-car length advantage over Alexander Rossi.
10: He started second, but he led the first lap of this race. Scott Dixon back as the leader. A good way back is Alexander Rossi in second.
0: Notice last time by, the battle for fourth seems to be shaping up a bit. That is the battle between Ryan Hunter-Reay and Takuma Sato. Hunter-Reay with a bit of an advantage as they head toward turn one.
14: Yeah, it's calling 3-car lengths as both of those drivers arc their way into turn number one. Hunter-Reay nice and smooth out of the corner. Call it 4-car lengths over Sato.
10: Ryan Hunter-Reay pretty much running around right now. He got about another 2-car lengths out of the exit of turn number two of Takuma Sato. They're about halfway down the back straightaway. Ryan Hunter-Reay, Sato, fourth and fifth.
11: Couple of former winners mixing it up. Ryan Hunter-Reay with Takuma Sato just behind him. There's a decent gap before you get to Marco Andretti. And then second-year man Santino Ferrucci.
10: They get to the short shoot on the north side, and Sato looks down to the inside, but he'll stay behind Hunter-Reay with about a 3-car length advantage.
0: Maybe you pointed out on timing and scoring, plus 17 to Santino Ferrucci. He's worked his way up to 7.
8: Right now, he's looking strong, not only 17 positions, but since the start, he's the last restart, he's 12 spots up right now. Looking good in that seventh position, put pressure on Marco Andretti.
0: And he and Alex Palou have worked well together so far this year as teammates, with Santino being the primary guy in that two-car team. Alex hanging around the top 10. He's in the 12th
8: position. 12th spot for Palou. He absolutely is a rookie doing an outstanding job right behind Colton Herta, who actually, if you think about it, Colton Herta is really a rookie in this race. His second time here, but he only made like one or two laps last year, so he's basically a rookie as well.
0: Dixon and Rossi tightening up at all, Nick Yeoman, into one?
14: It has. I noticed that one lap ago. go. In fact, as they both rip through turn number one, Michael, call it six car lengths. Rossi starting to close a bit.
10: Dixon takes it up to the south end wall. Rossi will follow suit. Now Dixon will sweep out. Gained a little bit. I agree with you. I thought Rossi was closing up, but it looks like Dixon stretching that lead ever so slightly.
11: Scott Dixon is about to surpass Bill Vukovich for eighth on the all-time laps led list here at the Indianapolis Motor Speedway. He enters turn four with a comfortable advantage now over Rossi.
10: Yeah, they sweep out of turn number four. Well off the white line with Scott Dixon has opened up a nice margin over second place Alexander Rossi.
0: 1.2 seconds, two laps ago. It's 0.8 of a second, and we're looking behind them, seeing who might tighten up a little bit. Hunter Ray, Sato. That looks interesting into turn one. Before we watch more of that battle, we need to check in with Dave first.
7: You notice that Alexander Rossi is catching Scott Dixon, and he's doing so by also saving fuel. They've got the fuel mixture turned down a little bit. Still, though, complaining about a little bit of a tightness in turns one and three. Might take a little wing out here in the next 10 laps or so. We should see the leaders back up pit road.
0: Ryan Marine.
17: He chronicled the advance of Santino Ferrucci. He's really happy with the race car. He just told Jimmy Vassar, hey, I'm just in the Congo line. The problem is he's chasing Marco Andretti, who's got a big rear wing wicker ahead of him. It's really disrupting the air, making it difficult for Santino to progress.
0: Hunter Ray, Sato, the battle for fourth into turn one.
14: They are nose to tail. Hunter Ray takes a much wider line into the corner. He'll get a nice charge out of the corner. Three car lengths over Sato.
10: Looks like Sato closes in ever so slightly. He'll take that machine just down below that white line. Gets a nice run out of turn number two. Here comes Sato trying to get that fourth position from Hunter Ray.
11: Ryan Hunter Ray starts to drift a little bit high to try to close off Takuma Sato entering turn number three. He will manage to shut the door for now. Sato about two car lengths behind him.
10: Yeah, just maybe about two car lengths now, Jake, as they're out of four. Hunter Ray with about a 2.5 to 3 car length advantage over Takuma Sato.
0: Completing lap 55 this time by Dixon, Rossi, VK, Hunter Ray, Sato the top five. Andretti, Ferrucci, Award, Hinchcliffe, and Newgarden the top 10. Well, as Jake Query says, got Dixon rewriting the record books consistently. Donald Davidson says Dixon is climbing up an impressive list here at IMS.
1: Of the 219 different drivers who've led the 500, the current driver with the most is Scott Dixon with 452. He ranks ninth all time. But if he were able to lead 105 laps this time, Scott would surpass the totals of Bill Vukovich, Parnelli Jones, Emerson Fittipaldi, Wilbur Shaw, A.J. Foyt, and Mario Andretti, climbing all the way up to third with only Al Unser and Ralph DePalmer still ahead of him. Once again, the total number of leading laps Scott Dixon would need to get to third is 105.
0: Ready to complete lap 60 in the Indianapolis 500-mile race. Dixon, Rossi, VK, Sato, Hunter Ray the top five. Andretti is sixth, Ferrucci is seventh, Award is eighth, Hinch is ninth. Newgarden is 10th. Herta, Pelo, Ray Hall, Harvey, Kanaan to the top 15. Daly, Piggott, Veach, Karam, Alonso through 20th. And as we're giving you this rundown, that's all going to change because stops are underway under green flag conditions. Let's go to Dave first.
7: Well, first up will be Marco Andretti, who started from pole but is yet to lead a lap today. That number 98 U.S. concrete machine hitting its mark. They had some issues on carb day with the left front changer. They put a different crewman on it now. Down and away, 7 seconds flat. No changes for Marco Andretti.
0: And this is where things have a tendency to get interesting when we are under green flag conditions, Davey, and we start sending cars to pit road.
8: Yeah, green flag, and they all come in at different times. The good news with that is Ryan Hunter Ray actually coming in right now, along with we got Tony Kanaan and Connor Daly.
0: Rob Howden.
18: Getting ready for Ryan Hunter Ray to roll in here right now. He lost a little bit on that last stop, the first stop of the run here. He just brings it in here right now. They've got fresh sticker Firestones for Ryan Hunter Ray. Looking if they get any changes in the front of the car. No changes whatsoever. But trouble here right now. Another slow stop, guys. Another 9.2 second stop.
0: 9.2 second stop is going to cost you all kind of track position.
8: Yeah, and that happened the first round for Ryan Hunter Ray. They need to figure out what's going on there. Had two slow stops after he found himself in second most of the day. Now slowly coming back, falling back, but mostly due to pit stops.
0: The leaders continue to lay out. We continue to see cars make their way down pit road. One of the latest that we see coming in is the car of Santino Ferrucci. Let's go to Dave first.
17: The Sealmaster Honda has rolled to a halt. A little bit of a delay on the left rear, but he's down and away, Dave first.
7: Rinus VK missed his spot, almost ran completely through his pit stall. Instead, they're going to have to push it back. Man, he is really tight up next to that pit wall. So they've got to reconfigure the number 21 machine. It's going to be a lengthy stop for Rinus VK.
0: Well, it is all about timing in this situation when these cars come to pit road under these green flag conditions. We see Scott Dixon, the next one to come to pit road, and he will soon come into the view of Dave first with Alexander Rossi not far behind.
7: Yep, Alexander Rossi is, let's call it about 50 yards behind Scott Dixon as Dixie now hits his marks. Not expecting any changes whatsoever as Rinus VK has stalled it right behind him. All of a sudden, Scott Dixon is down and away. He's still got a good way back to Alexander Rossi, who finally gets away. Alexander Rossi with a half turn out, getting little aerodynamic help this time around.
0: Rob Blackman.
16: Disaster stop for Sage Karam as he missed his marks. He actually ended up stopping in the pit box of Max Chilton, who was one full pit box to the south of where Sage Karam should have been. His crew had to quickly race out, push him back to where he needs to be. Four new tires, fuel for Sage Karam, but again, a disastrous stop as Sage Karam missed his mark.
0: Joseph Newgarden, Colton Herta, they are among the drivers coming to pit road, along with the 55 of Alex Palou. Let's go to Ryan Marine.
17: Joseph Newgarden just sliding to a stop. From Team Penske, last lap, Pato Award was in. Steady drive, steady pit stop for the Arrow McLaren SP crew.
0: More updates from pit road. Let's go to Dave first.
7: Nice stop so far for Colton Herta, who gets down and away. Alex Palou with the tear off of that arrow screen. He's down and away as well.
0: This round of pit stops being brought to you by Speedway, official fuel and convenience store of the Indianapolis 500. And, Davey, we talked about the fact these pit stops haven't been clean, haven't been consistent all throughout the course of the season. We see teams struggle here in the green today.
8: We sure do, especially Ryan Hunter race crew. But nothing that we see is these rookies making mistakes. VK is a rookie. I always say they have not pitted the Indianapolis Motor Speedway before. They haven't been in a race like this. That's one of the toughest things. Their job is to be fast on the racetrack, but they got to hit in the pits, and he could completely miss his, puts himself way out of contention.
0: So after all of this, we see how things start to cycle through, and Scott Dixon still managed to work his way out in front of those who last pitted on lap 45.
8: Yeah, how about that? The guys that last pitted, they had a little bit of a jump on it, but he comes out in a big lead right now, but Askew, Pagano, Castroneves, Power, they're going to have to pit in probably 8 to 10 laps, and that's going to put Rossi back out in front.
0: Rob Howden.
18: Right there for Felix Rosenquist, guys, able to bring it in here, put fresh tires on their sticker Firestones, 1.5 turns on the front wing, but a tough start for Rosenquist, fell back to 23rd, but a great stop there, 7.4 seconds.
0: Now 7.4 seconds for him, and Scott Dixon, after all the said and done, Davey, has bumped the lead up to 1.9 seconds.
8: Yeah, pretty amazing, and right now, his teammate right now, Rosenquist, coming out of pit lane right now, he may shuffle his way up quite a ways. That was a good stop for him, and we'll see where he rifles out on the back straightaway.
0: So now that we've cycled through on pit stops, we'll give you that full field rundown we had started before those pit stops were underway with 66 laps complete. Scott Dixon is your leader. Oliver Askew is second. Simon Pagano is third. Elio Castroneves is fourth. Rossi is fifth. Power is sixth. Charlie Kimball is seventh. Sato is eighth. Dixon is ninth. Hunter Ray is 10th. Ferrucci is 11th. Pato Award is 12th. Hinchcliffe is 13th. Joseph Newgarden is 14th. Colton Herta is 15th. Graham Rahal, 16th. Jack Harvey is 17th. Alex Palou is 18th. Tony Kanaan is 19th. 20th, J.R. Hildebrand. 21st, Daly. 22nd, Piggott. 23rd, Veach. Alonso, 24th. Hanley, 25th. He is a lap down. Others lap down. 26th, Rosenquist. 27th, Chilton. 28th, Kellett. 29th, VK. And 30th, Karam, 14 laps down. In 31st is Ed Carpenter. Officially out of the race in 32nd, Marcus Erickson. In 33rd, James Davidson. Elio Castroneves is plus 24 on the day. Pagano plus 22. Kimball plus 21. Askew is plus 19. Power is plus 6. Scott Dixon has led three times for 47 laps. Pagano has led 14 laps. And Davey, after a disjointed start, a couple of cautions early on, knock wood, we've been clean and green so far.
8: Clean and green.

0: you really have to be detailed on and calm yourself down about it. I've been there, done it, and unfortunately, he's taking himself completely out of contention in this race.
1: I'm watching Santino Ferrucci right now, Davey. He's coming off of turn number two. He's stalking Ryan Hunter-Reay for that 10th position.
0: Yeah, I mean, I really think he's got a guy to watch right now. Said he told Jimmy Vassar, team co-owner, that he's just kind of cruising around, holding his space. He's been here before. He's done this before. He's the leader of the pack when it comes to his own team. He's the veteran of that team, only being his second year in the cars. But, man, he's laying them down right now.
1: Yeah, we see them come down the straightaway. Melio Castroneves, Alexander Rossi. That one's getting interesting. That's interesting. That's a battle for fourth, Nick.
2: Yeah, Rossi was trying to run down Scott Dixon. Well, now, Michael, he's got a ton of cars in between he and Dixon. Helio with a two-car length advantage over Rossi.
3: Yeah, when Rossi came out, he ran onto that trio of Penske cars with Simon Pagenaud, Helio Castroneves, and Will Power, and Alexander Rossi got eaten up. The field now down to turn three.
4: Keep in mind, Alexander Rossi was in fuel conservation mode for a while there. As it happens right now, he's starting to watch Castroneves get away.
5: So much traffic and lap cars between all these leaders as Pagenaud and the Pennzoil machine of Castroneves fly by.
1: Yeah, we're looking a little further back now. It looks like Charlie Kimball, he's trying to draw a bead on Will Power. Nick, that's a battle for seventh.
2: It is the battle for seventh. Power's advantage about eight car lengths in that midnight black car, the green and black of Kimball, giving chase in the two.
3: Looked like Will Power had a little trouble after Alexander Rossi got by him. Rossi now the 10 car length advantage. Kimball starting to close in on the rear ring of Power.
4: Charlie Kimball has a top three finish at the Indianapolis Motor Speedway, trying to mix it up now, coming in on Will Power. He's got about eight car lengths to try to make up.
5: He's in the middle of the short chute on the north side of the track. Charlie Kimball in car number four. Again, he's a good 10, 15 cars behind Will Power.
1: Yeah, he's starting to lose touch with Will Power, and all of a sudden his mirrors are starting to fill up with Marco Andretti into turn one.
2: Marco with a strong charge into turn number one, about two or three car lengths behind Charlie Kimball as Marco stretches it out in the short chute.
3: Marco puts those right sides nearly up against the south end. Short chute now comes out of turn number two, closes in on Charlie Kimball, about three car lengths for Charlie.
4: Everybody exiting turn number two very quickly gets to the bottom of the racetrack, then starts to drift up just a little bit entering turn number three. That's what Charlie Kimball does right now. Marco Andretti just behind.
5: Yeah, pretty patient day right now for the pole sitter Marco Andretti. Again, just wants to be up front when it's winning time. He's about five car lengths behind Kimball.
1: Speaking of up front, it's Pagenaud, Castroneves, and Sato. The battle for third getting interesting. In one.
2: Yep, they are nose to tail. Pagenaud with about a two car length advantage over Helio Castroneves out of the short chute.
3: Simon Pagenaud takes that car almost down to the concrete, then about five car lengths back to his teammate Helio Castroneves. Right behind him, the battle ensues. They're already to three.
4: You had a feeling Helio Castroneves would use strategy along with his teammate Simon Pagenaud to quickly get up front with the leaders. That's exactly what they've done. They worked their way out of turn number three.
5: Yeah, four of the top five right now are former winners. Just in front of Castroneves is his teammate Pagenaud. He's got about 15, maybe 10 car lengths ahead of Castroneves.
1: An update from Dave First.
6: Just a quick update on Rinus VK, who did come back in and serve that stop-and-go penalty. Also, quickly spoke to the crewman that he brushed up against the wall against. He's okay as well. So everyone, A-okay down in the VK pit.
1: That's great news, Dave. We have completed 74 laps now. Dixon, Askew, Pagenaud, Castroneves, and Sato, the top five. Rossi, Power, Kimball, Andretti, and Santino Ferrucci, the top 10. Hey, let's spend a few minutes with Jim McCormick, Vice President of Sales for Shell Lubricants. Jim, give us an idea. Now, understand we have a limited amount of time. You have such a storied history here with Pennzoil, but give us kind of a thumbnail sketch of Pennzoil's amazing history here with the IndyCar Series.
7: Indeed, Mark. Pennzoil has participated in the IndyCar Series for many decades, and during that time, we've had great success, including the popular Pennzoil-sponsored Indianapolis 500 winners, Johnny Rutherford in 1980 and Rick Mears in 84 and 88. And even this year, we couldn't be more excited to see the number three Pennzoil driver, Helio Castroneves, in his 20th Indy 500 start.
1: Well, that speaks to your long association with Team Penske. And the question would be, how much of the innovation makes its way from the track to the products that your consumers use?
7: Oh, the extreme stress that's put in the IndyCar engine provides a great proving ground for modern engine oils like Pennzoil Synthetic. And the highly efficient and powerful engine technology that IndyCar uses has presented Penske with this unique opportunity to innovate and to prove that our oils that are made from natural gas can really make a difference on the track. And, you know, our work with Team Penske to innovate and to develop these high-quality motor oils that drive the future on the track and off the track. So we carry that same innovation and passion for performance right through to our premium product oils that protect our customers' cars. In fact, our Pennzoil synthetic motor oil protects our customers' engines using the same technology that goes into protecting Team Penske's engines.
1: We're visiting with Jim McCormick, Vice President of Sales for Shell Lubricants, about the good folks at Pennzoil and all they do. Speaking of this innovation, Pennzoil, the first synthetic motor oil made from natural gas. Tell me more about what went into this innovative technology.
7: Yeah, that's right, Mark. And Pennzoil has to continuously improve and innovate to succeed, right? Our synthetic motor oils are the first motor oils made from natural gas, not crude. And crude contains more impurities than base oil made from natural gas, as an example. So, in fact, base oil made from natural gas is 99.5% free of impurities. And we're truly proud of this innovation that went into our synthetic motor oils made from natural gas. And, you know, just like motorsports, you don't become successful or innovate overnight. And our made from natural gas technology was 40 years in the making, and we continue daily to innovate and find ways to drive the future with our synthetic motor oils.
1: Well, Jim, we are now the Pennzoil IndyCar Radio Network, and we're just as proud of that association with Pennzoil as I'm sure Team Penske is. We welcome you aboard, and we think it's a mutually beneficial relationship, and we'll let you get back to enjoying the race today.
7: Thanks for having us on the show, Mark.
1: Jim McCormick, Vice President of Sales for Shell Lubricants, talking about the good folks at Pennzoil. A handful of drivers on differing pit strategy came to pit road while we were away. Let's get recap, starting with Rob Blackman.
8: Well, a pair of outstanding pit stops for Team Penske teammates Simon Pagenaud and Elio Castroneves. They actually came to pit row side by side. Both of them got four fresh tires, both of them refueled, and both of them got fresh tear-offs on the front windshield, and also both of them were able to do it in under 7 seconds. Well done, Team Penske.
1: Brian Marine.
9: Released into that intra-team battle was Will Power. He almost collided with his teammates leaving his pit stall. Will has been really quiet on the radio throughout the course of this race. He's been off strategy since Ron Rzeszewski, his strategist, made that call to come in under the first yellow. One lap later, we had Oliver Askew make a pit stop. He's been running towards the front on that alternate strategy as well. Really smooth stop. No obvious changes on that machine.
1: Rob Howden. Day first.
6: Scott Dixon not saying very much at all on the radio. In fact, all the communication is coming, of course, from Mike Hull, the managing director for Chip Ganassi Racing, as he's done for years, just giving him times and whatnot, trying to save fuel. Right now, it is clean and green for this leader of the Indianapolis 500.
1: This round of pit stops is brought to you by Firestone, the official tire of the NTT IndyCar Series for driving legends. Davey, I don't know if it's going to make much of a difference on a varying pit strategy when you have a guy like Scott. Turn three. I'm sorry, Jim Query.
4: Dalton Kellett just made contact to the outside of turn number three. He had gotten alongside Ben Hanley. He decided to try to go to the outside to get around him. That dirty air caught up with that K-line machine, and the Canadian rookie Dalton Kellett has come to a stop here in the north end of the Indianapolis Motor Speedway.
1: We will talk more about the day that Scott Dixon is having when we come back. Caution on the course. Lap 84 here at the Indianapolis 500. A third caution in the day, lap 85. The Indianapolis 500. Scott Dixon, your leader. Single car incident involving Dalton Kellett. Davey, you've seen the replay a couple of times.
0: Yeah, what happened? He just turned in way too early. He was trying to go underneath, I think it was Hanley, and didn't have the run on him. And when he turned in just so early, it left him in a bunch of dirty air, slid up the racetrack, right sides into that turn three wall.
1: And we watched it a couple of different times. What a helpful feeling that must be when you know you're supposed to turn it, but it just won't turn.
0: Yeah, once you get in the marbles, matter of fact, I will not be surprised if we don't see sweepers out on the outside of these corners right now cleaning those marbles up, because once you get into those marbles, it just absolutely, it's like ice. It just takes off. You have no control of the car whatsoever. Obviously, once those sweepers come out, and if they do this time, be prepared for the restart, because these guys have to go two and three wide.
1: This yellow flag recap brought to you by Safety Clean, the official environmental service partner of the NTT IndyCar Series. Davey, the day that Scott Dixon is having, he's led three times. He's given it up basically because of the pit window from time to time. He's led 65 laps.
0: Yeah, and had at one point a 12-second lead over Sato running second, and then Rossi had over, you know, a 13-14-second lead over Rossi in that third position. So right now, he's making it look easy, Mark. I know there's a long ways to go. People are going to be happy about this right now. The stop is Pagenaud, Power, Castro Neves, feed these guys that were on that other strategy actually went a lap down. This is going to allow them to get their lap back, but they're going to have to get busy and hope for another yellow later.
1: Well, one of the guys that I think the big beneficiary of this caution was Alonso, who was close to going a lap down.
0: Yeah, and fortunately, he had just enough speed right in front of Scott Dixon to not slow Dixon down and probably allow Dixon to save some fuel as well. So he put himself in a good position not to go a lap down. He's the last guy right now in the lead lap.
1: Now, other than Dixon, who do we like? I mean, we've seen guys take it. The one that seems to be the fastest to me right now is Santino Ferrucci.
0: Yeah, you can't count Ferrucci out. He finds himself in that fifth position right now. He's plus 19 spots on the day. I think if he just plays it cool, calm, and collected, he definitely has an opportunity. But, you know, Sato was in front row. He's on the outside of Dixon. He has a great opportunity. And don't be surprised, the pole sitter still in fourth place. Marco Andretti said, hey, I'm ready for a war out there today. I don't have to lead every lap. I just want to be there at the end. And here comes Dixon down pit road right now.
1: Yes, and he's being followed by plenty of friends, and that's those that are running behind him. Sato, Rossi, Andretti, Ferrucci, Hunter Ray, and more coming to pit road. Let's start the calls with Ryan Marine.
9: He's hitting from P5, award from P7, right next to one another. Smooth stop so far for the Seal Master, Dale Coyne, Bruce, and Dino Ferrucci. Really fast stop over Pato Award. He'll beat Ferrucci out.
1: Rob Houghton.
10: Our top five running for Takuma Sato. It'll be a turn on the front wing. Very close at 7.93 seconds. Right front driver almost getting taken out.
1: Day first.
6: Scott Dixon already down and away at 6.3. He's followed closely by Marco Andretti, who made an air pressure adjustment. Everyone clean off pit road.
1: This round of pit stops brought to you by Speedway, the official fuel and convenience store of the Indianapolis 500. And we're happy to report, Davey, that was an uneventful round of pit stops.
0: Yeah, very, very few close calls right there. And I'll have to say, watching for a speed in pit crew, that McLaren team, Arrow McLaren team, they are flat fast on their pit stops. And several times they beat their competitors out, including Simon Pagenaud, who was pitted right behind him. So hats off to that team.
1: Did you take your cues on when to leave over your radio? Did you rely on the right front? Was it somebody on the pit box?
0: Well, it's a little bit of both. My communication was with the pit box and my strategist, but I always looked at my right front tire guy because he could see right there if I could go. So I went off of him, and then if the radio overruled that, I obviously listened to the radio, but you usually go off your right front.
1: We've seen times, some issues with the car still up in the air, and they're still trying to put a tire on, and yet someone's given the motion or given the cue. Can you feel when that thing, you know, it's fairly obvious, I would think, when it comes down, and you know that until you feel that to not go.
0: Correct? Yeah, exactly right. And one thing, another thing that you cannot do is you can't engage the car into gear until the fuel probe is disengaged, because there's a valve, or I mean a switch in there that until it's out, you physically can't put it into gear. So that's a good safety factor.
1: So after this round of stops, it looks as though that it's going to fall right into the pit window for those that are on the five stop strategy. But as you mentioned, some work to do for those on the six stop.
0: Yeah, really, the yellow came out at a good opportunity again for these guys on their strategy. That's happened twice now. But the guys that are out of sequence right now, which we know who that is, pretty much Pagenaud, Power, Castro Neves, the three Penske teammates, Askew, Kimball, Chilton, those guys, a lot of work to do.
1: Boy, it's 10 laps for a couple of them, and the people don't understand that's a pretty big window considering the mileage in these cars.
0: Yeah, that's right. Big window right there. And at this point, they have nothing to lose. They started back in the field. They know that they don't have the sheer speed that they need right now. But right now, you got to think of two things. Look at the other Penske teammate. Went on a different strategy. Three went on one strategy, the lone duck and the Penske, which is Joseph Newgarden. He went on his own strategy, finds himself in that fifth position. And by the way, right in front of him, Award. So two Chevys working their way towards the front of the field.
1: I don't think Joseph was overly concerned about his chances on race day, even after carb day. I mean, I think he felt pretty good about his race car after they got all their work done in that two-hour session.
0: Yeah, without a doubt. And he knows that when you're driving for the captain, all you have to do is look at the track record. 18 wins at this place right now for Roger Penske. You know when you drive for Roger Penske in those cars, that they're super prepared. Although, if things could change, you remember 1995, they didn't make the race. So things do change and can happen. But right now, you have to have a lot of confidence driving for
1: him. Coming up on lap number 90, Scott Dixon, your leader. Pisato is second. Rossi is third. O'War is fourth. Joseph Newgarden is fifth. Marco Andretti is sixth. Antino Ferrucci is seventh. Graham Rahal is eighth. Colton Herta is ninth. Ryan Hunter-Reay is 10th. Jack Harvey up to 11th. Tony Kanaan is 12th. 13th to Alex Palou. 14th, Connor Daly. 15th, Spencer Pigot. Alonso is 16th. Veach is 17th. 18th is Hinchcliffe. 19th is Rosenquist. 20th is Pagino. Power 21st, Castro Neves 22nd, Oliver Askew 23rd, Charlie Kimball is 24th, Max Chilton 25th, Jarrett Hildebrand is 26th, a lap down in 27th, Rinus VK, Ben Hanley in 28th, and a lap down in 29th is Sage Karam. Out of the race, Dalton Kellett, who brought out his caution, hitting the turn two wall, is 30th. Ed Carpenter, 13 laps down, being shown in 31st. 32nd to Marcus Ericsson, who is out of the race. James Davidson, 33rd. He, too, is out of the race. Santino Ferrucci, since we started, is plus 12. Pato O'Ward is plus 11. Ganon is plus 11. Alonso, plus 10. Harvey is plus 9. Scott Dixon has led three times for 68 laps. Pagino has led 14 laps. Askew 4, Power 2, and Herta 1. So that's 5 leaders, 7 lead changes, 3 cautions for 18 laps. 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Prime Sport is the preferred travel partner of the Indianapolis Motor Speedway. And we've got some guys headed to pit road, Davey. An interesting turn of events here as we get toward the end of this caution period. Let's go to Rob Blackman.
10: Rob Howden standing by, Mark, here with Felix Rosenquist coming in. 19th on the racetrack here, but he's looking to make a pit stop here in the NTT data machine. Driver's bringing things in here right now. Looking good so far. They'll put, looks like sticker Firestones on. No changes at all. Down and away for Felix Rosenquist.
1: Day first.
6: Rinus VK, remember, he's got caught up with the pit issues earlier. Much cleaner this time around. Down and away in 7.8 seconds. It's Felix Rosenquist leading this group up pit road.
1: Ryan Marine.
9: Will Power with a clean stop here for the Verizon Chevrolet. No changes that I could see for Will Power.
1: So, Davey, interesting move by those drivers, but it makes sense for them to do so when they did it.
0: Yeah, so right now, the strategy that they were on wasn't really working out so far. Now, they're back on the same strategy as everybody else. They're on the lead lap. They find themselves in that 20th position for Power, 22nd, 20th, 21st, 22nd for the Penske guys. So right now, it's a gamble.
1: Let's go to Rob Blackman.
11: All right, down here at the Indiana University Health Emergency Medical Center and standing alongside the rookie Dalton Kellett. Obviously, his maiden voyage here at the Indianapolis 500 did not go as planned. Dalton, first of all, what happened out there?
12: Just got a little impatient behind Hanley. Was trying to get around him on a few laps. Had a good run coming out of two. Just didn't quite have the pass done going into turn three on that lap. And just a late dive bomb, rookie mistake, and just being a bit too impatient. Got lost the nose, got understeer, and got up into the wall in turn three.
11: And you're doing fine physically?
12: Pardon?
11: You're feeling fine?
12: Yeah, feeling all right. You know, the car held up great. Yeah, it felt like a decent impact. Knocked the wind out of me a bit, but I feel all right. Yeah.
11: Well, thank you.
1: 91 laps complete as we get set to go back to green flag racing. Scott Dixon, Sato, Rossi, the top three, and they are behind that Corvette pace car, Jake Query, as they make their way toward turn number three.
4: Pace car starts to enter here into turn number three and does so now under a sun-drenched turn number three. It had started to duck behind a big cloud. That does make a difference here, that track temperature. Scott Dixon now enters into the apex of the turn. Behind him, it is Takuma Sato, followed by Alexander Rossi, Pato O'Ward, the rookie, then Joseph Newgarden, Marco Andretti, Santino Ferrucci, and Graham Rahal coming to you, Chris.
5: Yeah, three race winners are in the top three. They start single file as they accelerate out of turn four, led by the PNC Bank machine. Car number 9, Scott Dixon.
1: Top two start to step away a little bit, and we have caution on the course. Trouble in turn four in front of Chris Denary.
5: Retaining wall, they hit the inside retaining wall. It's an orange car. It's the McLaren car. They hit the inside by the Speedway sign. They are two. One is Connor Daly, the U.S. Air Force machine. He is currently pointed north the wrong way as they were at the back end of the restart, and one of those cars hit the inside wall before the pit road area, and both cars have come to a stop.
1: a two-car incident before we get back to green flag racing here at the Indianapolis Motor Speedway. A two-car incident here on lap number 93 at the Indianapolis Motor Speedway, and we are happy to report that one of those involved, young Oliver Askew, is out of his race car now, getting the full intention of the IndyCar AMR safety team. And, Davey, he took a pretty good shot.
0: Yeah, he took a big shot into the wall. What happened? Connor Daly just got too low on the restart, come off the corner, started doing 360s. He's on the throttle down low right now. Looks like completely out of everybody's way. Then something happened with Oliver Askew. Huge hit to that inside bear. He comes back. He actually collects Connor Daly, pushed him into the wall. So two separate incidents that ended up being in the same. They hit each other as they were spinning. So I'm not sure why Askew, he must have just got loose on, in that high groove, but big hits on both those guys.
1: Maybe the rear end of the car stepped out when he started to get back into the throttle off of turn number four, and you can call it again as it happens. You get a pretty good in-car camera.
0: Yeah, here's here. Connor right now trying to go down low, gets down on that concrete, just loses it. And like I say, he doesn't hit anything yet. He's spinning around. He actually gets the car pretty much under control and then gets hit by Askew from the outside. So tough break for him, although he made the first mistake, but then gets hit as he slides down the racetrack.
1: It looked like he had that thing pretty well squared away and might have been headed to pit road until it got collected.
0: Yeah, here's another view right now from Zach Veach's car, which he sees actually Connor spinning right there, but it doesn't show what happened to Askew and how he ended up spinning in that high line.
1: And what impact does this have now on those of the alternate strategy?
0: Well, so right now, if you're in the back, so here's what happened. When Askew's seen Connor spinning, he just tried to avoid, basically, from the wall, turned down, and the car just gripped, shot him down low. So no other cars involved but those two. But right now, here's another thing. The guys that just pitted got themselves back on that lead lap, and we're looking at a lot of Chevrolets right now, starting with Will Power in that 19th position with Power, Pagano, Castroneves. Those guys are towards the back of the field, so don't be surprised, Mark, to see anybody from halfway back coming in and to fill up on fuel just to have a little bit more fuel than the leaders right now. When it's time to get going again.
1: Safety of these cars on full display there, and simply put, racing is a lot safer thanks to the legendary Bill Simpson. Dave Wilson joins us now to pay tribute to a motorsports icon.
13: When Bill Simpson passed away in December of 2019, racing lost one of its most important benefactors because Bill Simpson invented safety in racing. After breaking both arms in an accident as a youngster, he said, quote, "The only time I thought about safety was after I'd been hurt. This time I was hurt bad enough to do a lot of thinking." His first contribution was a parachute to slow down dragsters once they crossed the finish line. After learning about a temperature-resistant DuPont fabric called Nomex, he developed IndyCar's first fire suit prototype, which he brought to the 1967 Indianapolis 500. Until then, Mario Andretti remembers safety was dipping our suits in a 55-gallon drum of stuff like paper mache. By race day, 30 of the 33 drivers were wearing Simpson's suit. His innovations went on to include helmets, gloves, and shoes for drivers and crew members. To prove the quality of his product, Bill would, for several years, have himself set on fire while wearing his fire suit, truly putting his body where his mouth was. Bill Simpson was an inventor, entrepreneur, animal lover, a sometimes crusty, dour man who would be generous to a fault, a great friend to all in racing and those who knew him. Godspeed, Mr. Simpson. You are appreciated and missed.
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6: Opportunity to catch up with the 1969 winner of the Indianapolis 500, Mario Andretti, who's wearing many hats here today. One as a granddad, one as a two-seater, and one you're cheering on not only just one car, but six cars. Let's begin, Mario, with the two-seater ride. You had Michael in the back leading this field with, of course, your grandson, Marco, on pole. What was that like today?
14: Well, obviously spectacular as a family. When you're going to have another chance like that, you know? there's three generations of us up front, at least at the start. So, you know, special moments. Moments that stay with us the rest of our lives.
15: We're all missing the fans here today, and I'm sure when you're driving that two-seater up there, you've got a bird's-eye view of the fact this place is completely empty. It's just crazy, right?
14: Yeah, it's crazy, but at least we have a race. So let's look forward, make it bigger and better in 2021. You know, it's just... But I hope they're watching us on TV, so that's the thing.
15: Or listening to the radio network, of course, for crying out loud.
14: Our radio network, yes, of course.
15: How's the grandkid doing?
14: Well, he's out there. I think he's okay. You know, he's got some fight in him. We'll see. They're a little bit conservative on the downforce, but they have a little bit of a plan. So as long as he can stay up in the top five, we'll see what happens. But he's not the fastest guy out there somehow. Dixon's going to be tough to beat today.
15: Running a bigger gurney flap on that back rear wing for you guys.
14: Yeah, they decided to do that, and it is what it is. Once you do that, you're stuck with it.
15: We're all wearing masks. You've got one on that reads Chicken for Andretti. And I know we're all thinking about the late, great John Andretti as well today.
14: These cars make too much noise. I couldn't hear you.
15: I was going to ask you about your mask. It says, check it for Andretti. And obviously, we're all thinking about John here today.
14: Oh, of course, yeah. John has helped Marco so far. I'm a firm believer of that. And obviously, we remember him every day. So there's a lot of love in this family. And we miss him, but we'll carry on with him and Jared, you know, as a driver, and the rest of the family. You know, we're all together. So we try to keep as much energy going as we can.
15: It's been a phenomenal couple of weeks for you guys. Best of luck the rest of the way today, Mario.
14: Thank you.
15: Mario Andretti, the 1969 winner of the Indianapolis 500, Mark.
1: Good stuff from the legend for sure. I'm talking about Mario and Dave First, for that matter. Dave's a legend, too. Let's go to Ryan Marine on pit road. Ryan?
9: Santino Ferrucci, last year's Indy 500 Rookie of the Year, continues to impress. He's running seventh at the moment, slipped back during their last pit stop, and there's been some discussion about what to do with that race car. Santino really likes it. He's been talking with Jimmy Vassar. They're trying to decide, should we trim out a little bit in case we get up front? And they decided that they will not, because Santino is so happy with that car right now. They don't want to take any risks of throwing the balance off with the number 18 machine.
1: Interesting to note, Davey, I made the observation about Marco that if he hung around past the second round of stops, that he had a shot based upon how fast his car has been. And right now he finds himself in sixth. And I think Marco's following the game plan that they put together before this race.
0: Absolutely. And I think that little extra gurney that Dave First tells us he has on that car, a little extra downforce, may not hurt him late in the day. As the hotter it gets, the slicker this track gets, that could be a huge advantage. So right now they're on game plan right now to do what they planned.
1: So when we complete the next lap, Davey, we will be at the halfway point. And the question is now, does anyone anywhere have anything for Scott Dixon?
0: Well, right now it doesn't look as if, but you can't count out some of these guys. You don't know where they stand. Still a lot of race to go. We're only halfway in this race. There's some Sato, Rossi, Pato Ward. How about him in that fifth position right now, the first Chevrolet? Newgarden, a Penske car. Can't count these guys out, but right now I'd rather be in Scott's shoes than anybody else's.
1: Realize these cars are different than they were the last time Dixon, Sato, and Rossi won it, but be that as it may, still very, very helpful to have that experience of winning this race when you're up front.
0: Yeah, they just know how to do it. Right now they're coming through turn three. Mark, I'm going to turn it back to you, but you're right. They just know how to do it.
1: Yep, and Chris Denary, give us the roll call. Scott Dixon leads the field in four.
5: Yeah, north end of the track, Sato, then Rossi, Award, Newgarden, Andretti, Ferrucci, Ray Hall as they come down the main straightaway.
1: Green flag flies, and the top three gain some measure of separation. Third place running Alexander Rossi with a big run.
16: Rossi goes all the way down to the wall, and he'll take second away from Sato. So Rossi moves into the second position as Dixon leads him out of one.
5: Scott Dixon already with an eighth car length advantage over Rossi. Sato, then a nice move by Santino Ferrucci. He will get around Joseph Newgarden for that fifth position.
4: Is past the halfway point, the point where Alexander Rossi decided to turn up the wick. Right behind him, he sees a pass being made. It's shooting to the inside. Pato Ward taking over third spot.
5: And with that, Scott Dixon about a seven car length advantage over Alexander Rossi, who is in quick pursuit of Scott Dixon, a pair of former winners, one and two.
1: Santino Ferrucci is getting awfully racy. He draws a beat on Takuma Sato as they head toward turn one.
16: Sato is the big loser on the restart, going from second to fourth. He'll hold on to that fourth spot for now, but Santino Ferrucci is two car lengths behind, and this short shoot.
3: Dixie, Rossi, then by four car length, Patricio O'Ward, then Takuma Sato. But boy, Santino Ferrucci is on the charge. He closes on Sato.
4: But Alexander Rossi now is really starting to draw a bead on the 2008 winner, Scott Dixon, who's dominated today. It's only a car length and a half between the two of them.
5: Yeah, that's what it is, Jake. And he may narrow it to a car length as they exit turn number four. Looks to the inside, stays about a car length behind Scott Dixon. One and two.
1: Will Rossi take a peek to the inside? He will. Side by side in the start finish line.
16: They are wheel to wheel into turn number one. Rossi's got the advantage. He'll grab the lead. New leader in Indianapolis. It's Alexander Rossi.
3: And Rossi will pull away by two car lengths. What a bold move by Alexander Rossi. Dixon, then O'Ward, Takuma Sato now gaps himself from Santino Ferrucci. Looks like Sato wants a piece for third.
4: Is Scott Dixon a good poker player, or is Alexander Rossi right now that much faster than that PNC Bank machine? They run 1-2, then Pato O'Ward and Takuma Sato.
5: A pair of Hondas at the front as Alexander Rossi with about a two-car length advantage over Scott Dixon. They sweep out of turn number four, 1-2, Rossi and Dixon.
1: And let's check in with Rob Blackman quickly, Rob.
11: All right, down here at the Emergency Medical Center and with Connor Daly. Connor, what happened?
17: After I seen the replay, it looks like I just caught the curb exiting four, which was a complete surprise to me, honestly. Pretty stupid, but I mean, not really sure it would have had that much effect when we were going so slow. So definitely a shame. Thought we caught it, honestly, and had it straightened out, and then I saw what happened to Oliver, which sucks. So just got collected a little bit too much. So we almost had it, which is a shame. Just not a great situation, really.
11: Connor, thank you.
1: Thanks, Rob Blackman. The thoughts and impressions of Connor Daly. Another tough in for him here at the Indianapolis Motor Speedway. Front three looking awfully strong into turn number one, Nick Yeoman.
16: Boy, they are nose to tail separated by just a car length. We got a three-car battle for the lead, Michael. It's Rossi, Dixon, and the rookie Pato O'Ward.
3: Looks like Dixon might be testing Alexander Rossi for that lead. Pato O'Ward's right there. So too, Takuma Sato. The front four, you can throw a blanket over him.
4: Nevada City, California, Auckland, New Zealand, Monterey, Mexico, representing 1-2-3 at Indianapolis. And Scott Dixon now is right on the rear of that Napa machine. You can throw a blanket. 1-2.
5: Pato O'Ward had fallen back. Now he's right on the tail of Scott Dixon. 1-2-3. Rossi, Dixon, O'Ward as they're out of four.
1: Yeah, pretty good battle for fourth is shaping up. That's Santino Ferrucci and Takuma Sato. Well, back up front. Dixon goes to the high side.
16: He's going to try the long way around and it'll work. Scott Dixon to the outside retakes the lead into turn one.
3: The Kiwi showing that muscle. Pulls away seven car length advantage over Rossi. Then Pato O'Ward, Sato, Santino Ferrucci, Marco Andretti, your top six.
4: Scott Dixon said to Alexander Rossi, if you want to lead the fifth Indy 500 you've been in after you've led the previous four, I'll let you do it for a couple laps. But now I'm going to take it right back. Scott Dixon, the leader, out of turn number three.
5: Yeah, on the short shoot on the north end of the track, about a 3-4 car length advantage for Scott Dixon. Well off the white line through the center of the track. He goes toward the outside wall, now dips to the inside, two car lengths over Rossi.
1: This time, Rossi gets the run of the start finish line. He goes to the inside.
16: Dixon will hold that lead for one lap and one lap only. Alexander Rossi back out front into the short shoot.
3: The 2016 champion along with the 2008 champion putting on a show today. Alexander Rossi out of the exit of turn number two. Seven car lengths over Dixon.
4: Suddenly, that question mark of passing comes into play and is answered because it's happening with Alexander Rossi followed by Scott Dixon, Pato O'Ward, Takuma Sato, and Santino Ferrucci.
5: Trying to see what they have with some 90 laps still scheduled for this 104th 500, but out of turn four, car 27, Napa machine, Rossi the leader.
1: And he's able to stretch it out a little bit. O'Ward running all by his lonesome. Plenty of separation among the top five, Nick.
16: Yep, that top five have gotten away a little bit. It's Rossi, Dixon, Pato O'Ward, Takuma Sato, and then Santino Ferrucci, all separated, Michael, by two car lengths.
3: Scott Dixon, nice run out of the short shoot. He'll make his way out of the exit of turn number two. Doesn't look like he's going to have enough, although he starts to draw a bead on Alexander Rossi for the lead.
4: The sun is so excited in the action in turn three, it doesn't stay behind the clouds in this area very long. Once again now, very warm here. Alexander Rossi, a two-car length advantage.
5: Has eight of the top 10 positions, and they've got the front two, Rossi with Dixon behind. Dixon, will he look to make the pass?
1: Dixon gets a really strong run now off of turn number four. He'll go to the inside. They're side by side into one.
16: He made it work to the outside a couple laps ago, this time to the inside. Scott Dixon retakes the lead out of the short shoot.
3: Looks like these two are almost practicing for the end of this race. Scott Dixon now 8 car lengths over Alexander Rossi. Then it's still Patricio Award, Takuma Sato, Santino Ferrucci starting to close in on Sato.
4: Award started to go down towards the bottom of the racetrack. He finds himself right now about 15 yards behind Alexander Rossi, and the leader is still Scott Dixon.
5: About a 2-car length advantage, north end of the track for Scott Dixon and the PNC machine, orange and blue. The Napa machine just behind, but Mark, here comes Rossi.
1: Another strong run, another look to the inside, and another pass, this time at the start-finish line.
2: Oh, this is what we have come to expect. It is hard to stay out front. Alexander Rossi back out front of Scott Dixon. Another 4 car lengths back to Award.
3: He'll gap himself 3 car lengths over Dixon, then Patricio Award, boy on the move. Santino Ferrucci swings wide at the exit of turn number 2, trying to take over that 4th position from Sato.
4: A couple of drivers who have made Indianapolis their home, looking very at home right now in the front of the field. Alexander Rossi in that Napa machine. Scott Dixon, who's been the class today, just behind him.
5: Ward, Sato, and Ferrucci in 3, 4, and 5. They just watched 1 and 2 swap. Will they swap again? Here comes Dixon right behind Rossi.
1: Right behind Rossi. He jumps out again. Side by side, start, finish line. Next verse, same as the first, Nick.
2: Dixon retakes the lead. Michael, kind of wonder what it looks like for Pato Award, watching two of the best trade the lead.
3: Think that Pato Award's trying to learn a little bit from these two former champions of this great race. Scott Dixon streaks out of turn number 2, 8 car lengths over Alexander Rossi.
4: And again, then you talk about the fact it's Pato Award, followed by last year's Rookie of the Year, Santino Ferrucci, 2 spots behind him, actually, because Sato is right behind Pato Award, leaders to 4.
5: Couple of car length advantage for Scott Dixon, well off the white line, center of the track. He'll go to the outside of the track, dive to the inside, and here comes Rossi.
1: The pit road and Dave first.
6: Swapping leads between Rossi and Dixon, and this is by design. As soon as the green flag came out on this restart, Dixon wanted his guys to go down and talk to Rossi's guys, get them to work together to try to separate those two cars from the rest of the field. Whether it's Dixon leading, whether it's Rossi leading, does not matter. Separate those two from the rest of the field. So far, it is working.
1: The top 5 starting to get stretched out a little bit, Davey.
0: They sure are right now. And I'll tell you what, pretty impressive with Pato Award in that 3rd position. Doesn't seem to have anything for Rossi and Dixon. They're the strongest right now, but he's the leader of the Chevrolet bunch with Newgarden, the next Chevrolet, in that 8th position.
1: Will Dixon get a strong run down the main straightaway into turn number 1 yet again, Nick Gilman?
2: He's closing. It's a late charge, a late pass, but Scott Dixon pulls it off once again, Michael. Exiting turn 1.
3: It takes 2 to tango, and these two are tangoing here at the Indianapolis Motor Speedway. Dixon with a great line on the exit of turn number 2. 10 car lengths advantage over Alexander Rossi, but here comes Patricio Award.
4: Yeah, Award all of a sudden seems closer to Rossi this time by than Rossi is to Dixon. Takuma Sato is right there in 4th behind Pato Award.
5: For Dixon and Rossi, it's all about you take it. No, I'll take it. You take it. I'll take it. Right now, taking it is Dixon, but Rossi right behind looks to make another pass.
1: Just past the halfway point, we're going to get the thoughts and impressions now of Paul Page.
18: Well, the yellow flags are really playing a very big role into this race so far. Two different groups now, 2 different strategies. One is the Scott Dixon group, and then there is that other group down the line that's about 10 laps different on the pit stops, and that's kind of led by the Will Power and Simon Pagenaud and that group. So the pit strategies are really going to be something, especially as we go into the second half of the race. Track position is going to be critical as well. We've seen not that many real hard passes, but I think we're going to see them a little later on. And additionally, when you get down to the last 169, then you're going to see some very, very serious racing. But the pit stops, they're going to be playing into this, and the yellows are dictating the pit stops.
1: Mark James, Davey Hamilton, we are at lap 117. Alexander Rossi continues to swap the lead with Scott Dixon. Let's get a pit road update from Ryan Marine.
9: Well, although Pato Award just lost the 3rd spot to Takuma Sato, the Mexican driver is happy with his race car, and they've dealt with the problem that was plaguing him from the beginning of this race. They had another team's radio bleeding into his own radio transmission. He found it very distracting, as you might imagine, but a very solid run for Pato Award, making his maiden Indy 500 voyage.
1: Yeah, Michael Young, I know it's been a 2-car battle, Rossi and Dixon, but it looks like Sato's trying to join that twosome.
3: Sato slowly starting to creep in on that rear wing of Scott Dixon. Jake, that's a nice run for Sato to three.
4: Yep, they worked their way here into turn number three. And again, Sato has about 10 to 15 yards to make up on Scott Dixon, who's trying to get Alexander Rossi.
5: That was a couple of laps ago where Sato passed Padua Ward. Now he's trailing Dixon. It's about even between the top three cars. The leader is Rossi.
1: Front three with the separation against the fourth and fifth place running car to turn one.
2: Yeah, there's no doubt Takuma Sato is a player as he follows Scott Dixon very closely through turn number one. Dixon, though, stretches it out in second to the short chute.
3: Boy, it is getting really tight with those top fives. Rossi, Dixon, then Sato, Patricio Award, Tina Ferrucci. And Jake, how about a shout out to Graham Rahal? He's running in that sixth position.
4: Yeah, Rahal has absolutely worked his way now along with his teammate Takuma Sato, who's been up in that top 10 all day long. The leader is Alexander Rossi.
5: Those top five have a pretty good size gap between Rahal in sixth. It's Rossi, Dixon, Sato Award, and Ferrucci one through five.
1: We're going to work back from fifth place running Santino Ferrucci, running all by his lonesome. In the sixth position is Rahal. Things tightening up a little bit between Marco Andretti and Joseph Newgarden for seventh.
2: Do want to report, just had another change for the lead as Scott Dixon takes over that spot, but Michael will peer back as Marco Andretti about four car lengths over Newgarden.
3: Yeah, that's a nice battle. Marco Andretti just trying to dial that car in. Joseph Newgarden with a nice run. Hey, and Alex Palou running in that ninth position. A great run for him as well.
4: Let's go back to that look of Joseph Newgarden, who has been really quiet all day, but all of a sudden now, he's in front of Alex Palou. It's the pole sitter Marco Andretti that Newgarden now has in his sights.
5: But Jake, Alex Palou looks to be putting some pressure on Joseph Newgarden as they exit turn number four.
1: And it's not going to be long before we think Colton Herta may play a role in that. All of them streak toward turn number one.
2: Rossi passes Dixon once again, but there is Colton Herta. He's about five or six car lengths, and a big hit for the rookie Alex Palou. He got sideways at the exit of turn one. That car wiggled, and it was a colossal thump to the safer barrier. That car now, Michael, slides directly below you. Alex Palou has crashed here at the south end of the racetrack.
3: He crashed about 30 yards before where Marcus Ericsson hit, and he hit a ton. That car spun several times and has come to a rest at the midway point of the turn two area. He just looks like he's starting to make some movement in that car. AMR safety team already to him. What a hit for Alex Palou. He looks like he's trying to get out of that machine.
1: Caution on the course. Lap 121 here at the Indianapolis 500. Mark James, Davey Hamilton, caution on the course. Lap 123. You've taken a couple of looks at a very hard hit by the rookie Alex Palou, who'd worked his way into the top 10.
0: Yeah, huge hit, actually, down in turn one. Something definitely broke on that race car. He was in perfect line, in the right groove. Everything was going his way. Then all of a sudden, the car just veered to the right, hitting that right front first on the exit of turn one, sliding down into turn two. Fortunately, he's out of the car. It's okay. But a huge hit for that kid, and nothing of his doing. Definitely something broke.
1: Well, Davey, they say there are two kinds of drivers here at the Indianapolis Motor Speedway, those who have hit and those who will. And for a rookie, and especially someone who's really outside of his comfort zone, I'm sure that Dale Coyne and his crew will talk this kid through this very difficult circumstance, and he'll be back up to speed in no time at Gateway.
0: Yeah, well, unfortunately, I've never seen a wall speed anybody up, right?
1: No.
0: I mean, you never get faster after you hit that hard wall. So it's one of those things, you either come back the same or you come back slower. It definitely can change you, but I have a feeling that this kid, he's on top of his game. He knows he wants to be here. He's young. He has a huge future and a lot of charisma to do what it takes.
1: And that's the first thing he could really point to that has been an issue for him. And you maintain, from the looks of it, you don't think it was of his doing.
0: No, I'm almost positive it wasn't. I mean, the cars just don't veer to the right that quickly. Now, if the back stepped out and then you overcorrect and it goes that way, that does happen. But you can usually see that. It looked like something in that right front just gave away. And here they come, Mark. All of our leaders, leading with Rossi coming down pit lane.
1: Yep, he and Dixon have been swapping the lead back and forth for the last handful of laps. So Alexander Rossi comes to pit road, and Rob Howden.
10: No doubt, Mark, the drivers are swapping it back and forth. Now it's time for the Andretti crews and the Ganassi crews to go to work. I'm standing by here with Alexander Rossi. The Napa Auto Care crew, AutoNation crew, is ready to go. They are awaiting Rossi. In he comes. They're going to go to Snicker Firestone tires. Looking good so far. Packing it full of fuel. He's had issues with fuel before. It's going to be half a turn of front wing. Down and away, 8.65 seconds.
4: Dave
8: Hairoff comes off of Scott Dixon. That was a 7.6 second stop for the Wolfpack. Scott Dixon leads them
6: off pit road.
1: Ryan Marine.
9: Another lightning fast pit stop from the Arrow McLaren SP crew. They were able to get Pato Award out with four fresh tires quickly. Santino Ferrucci giving chase down pit lane.
1: Before we go to Rob Black, let's check in quickly with Rob Howden.
10: Fantastic stop for the Takuma Sato crew as well, Mark. They were able to get out. When they did, they were side by side with Rossi when he came out of pit lane. Great stop for the guys from Ray Hall, Letterman, Lanigan.
1: Now to Rob Blackman.
19: Basically, everyone on the north end pitted, and one man that is still sitting at the pit box is Fernando Alonso. He was not able to exit pit lane. I will head down there here momentarily to take a quick look at what's going on. I can tell you this, there was none better on the north end when it came to a pit stop this last stop than Simon Pagenaud, down and away in 6.4 for the defending Indy 500 champion.
1: This round of pit stops is brought to you by Speedway, official fuel and convenience store of the Indianapolis 500. So, Davey, really good pit stop for most of those teams. And but one of those guys, Felix Rosenquist, trying to get the pit strategy to work in his favor.
0: Yeah,
1: he's yet to come in.
0: Yeah, he's going to stay out there right now. We'll see what happens. More likely going to come in. Things have changed up just a little bit. But I'll have to say, on Rossi's stop right there, when he came out, he ran right into the side of Sato's car. Doesn't look like they did damage to each other's car, but they definitely had contact. Meanwhile, Pato Award slides in front of Rossi behind our leader, Scott Dixon.
1: It's interesting to note how sometimes the race strategy can shape out. I mean, we thought it was a bit of a gamble way back on lap number 8 when we had a caution, and some of those guys in the rear of the field decided to pit and go off sequence. It looked like a 6-stop strategy for them, and lo and behold, the cautions kind of fall in their favor, and now they're right back on the same strategy as everyone else.
0: I think they gave up on it, actually. It's like, hey, man, we went a lap down. We better get ourselves back on the same strategy. Although it's still a 6-stopper for them, they were able to do that one on yellow. Puts it in the back of the pack right now. The one that surprised me is Rosenquist. He finds himself leading this race right now, but he needs a pit stop. It's 36 laps since he last pitted, so I expect to see him to come in now, but I'm not sure why he's doing it so late.
1: Well, this is the 40th anniversary, perhaps the most memorable of Lone Star JR, Johnny Rutherford's win. He gave someone a memorable ride back to pit road. More on that now from the historian of the Indianapolis Motor Speedway, Donald Davidson.
20: This past May marked the 40th anniversary of Johnny Rutherford winning his third Indianapolis 500, driving Jim Hall Chaparral, the iconic Grand Effects car nicknamed the Yellow Submarine. There was a really special moment right after Rutherford had taken the checkered and was rolling around through Turn 4 on his cool-off lap. He came upon Tim Richmond, soon to be named Rookie of the Year, out of his car and standing up next to it as he'd run out of fuel. Well, the two had become good friends during the month, and Rutherford pulled up and yelled for him to climb on board, which he did, the charismatic Richmond lying down on the right side pod and holding onto the roll bar as they rolled down the pit lane with the crowd roaring its approval. When Rutherford slowed for the left-hand turn into Victory Circle, Richmond jumped off and disappeared into the crowd, whereupon the Chaparral was pushed up the ramp at the foot of the old master control tower, and Rutherford began celebrating his third victory in the Indianapolis 500.
1: Thank you, Donald. Today first.
15: It's been an interesting afternoon so far for one Graham Rahal, who started 8th, fell as far as 16th, but it looks like the car is coming back to him. Usually his dad, Bobby Rahal, is in some suite having caviar or shrimp or whatever. He's down here with the rest of us trying to get this race completed. Looks like Graham's car has come back to him a little bit today, Bob.
21: Yeah, it's, made a change after the first stop, which really helped. And we've had really good pit stops. These guys have done a great job so far in the pits. That's helped us out a bunch because it's hard to pass. And and we've been able to pick up quite a few positions by good pit stops. And the car is good. Now you're up with the fast guys. And, you know, that's a good spot to be at this point in the race.
15: Even you go back to carb day, as hard as this crew worked on trying to get a race car ready, I mean, there were several scenarios that this group played through it in a weird way. That what happened Friday helped you guys a little bit today?
21: Well, I mean, you know, I think we, you know, we found a good feel for the car towards the end of that carb day practice. And, you know, the first run today, a little loose, but we made some adjustments, and the car's gotten pretty good. He's pretty happy with it. You know, I think everybody's kind of saving fuel, cruising around. But we'll see. You know, it's going to be a shootout.
15: Last thing, as a former champion, you come back to the Indianapolis Motor Speedway under this circumstance with the pandemic, and you look around, there's no fans. All
7: the former champions, I know you all wish the fans were able to come to the Speedway and can't wait till next May.
12: Well, let's get this one over. Let's get this one over first. But of course, you know, it's just weird, you know, eerie not being here in front of our fans. But I hope everybody understands why, and we'll put up a good rest of the race, and then I think next year when everybody gets together, it's going to be a heck of a party.
7: Good luck the rest of the day.
12: Thank you.
7: That's Bobby Rahal. Right now, his son Graham sitting in sixth, Mark.
1: Rob Howden.
22: Yeah, very interesting action here on pit lane. As I called before, a great stop for the guys from Rahal, Lennon, and Langen. They were able to get to Kubasato up very quickly, and he, in fact, pulled alongside of Alexander Rossi. And when Rossi was released from his pit, the two of those guys made contact. I actually had a chance to talk quickly with Derek Davis, and he did acknowledge the contact. But at this point here, guys, they don't know if there is any damage. He's cruising around. Takuma is here at pace car speed. It could be different when we drop the throttle once again and go back to green. I'm sure they'll be asking Takuma how that car is going to be, but Davey Hamlin, I'm sure you can talk about it. When you make contact, heavy contact like that on pit lane, you're never quite sure what it's going to be like when you go back into turn one.
0: Yeah, and I'm pretty sure if there's a damage to either car, it would be Sato's beans. It was his left front tire hitting the back of Rossi's car as Rossi slid out in front of him, and I for sure didn't hurt Rossi, but that toe link, they're very fragile, and that would dictate the front toe of your race car, and that can make a huge difference on speed.
1: Well, we see he was listed as the leader, but we see Felix Rosenquist is still running around at the front of the pack, and Davey, he last pitted on lap number 90, and he's going to have to stop pretty soon, I would think.
0: He just pulled in, Mark. I think that was Rosenquist who just pulled in to get service on his car. I'm not sure of the strategy there other than just to lead a few laps at this point. But, or, you know, he can wait later. He can go a little bit farther on fuel than some of these guys. So that could be a good strategy as well.
1: Yeah, he stayed out. That was a car of Ed Carpenter that we saw scooting by. Okay. Now the 59 car of Max Chilton is one of those that we see going to pit road. An update from Rob Howden.
22: Yeah, guys, just talking to one of the crew members here from James Hinchcliffe's team. He was obviously having a good run, was up very close to the top 10. An issue, though, when he came to the stop there, they actually got the fuel into the car. When they sprayed the Buckeye with the water and the fuel, the film got over top of the sensor that actually says if there's an issue with the fuel. The car actually went into limp mode, and they had to reset it, get him back going. He lost 10 seconds on pit lane, so a tough one for James Hinchcliffe.
1: Now, Davey, we've had a couple of opportunities to see the contact between Sato and Rossi, and I got to give Sato a lot of credit. I mean, he woded up, and he minimized what could have been a damaging day. It could have ended the day for both.
0: Could have ended the day, and watching that in slow motion right there, it looks like Sato's tire hit pretty square, and so hopefully that's the case. And if it hits square, I'm going to say there's probably no damage. We see Rossi slowing down on the track right now. I don't know what's going on why he is slowing down, but I see him slowing down right now.
1: Rossi has been ordered to the back of the field because of that contact on pit road.
0: Very interesting.
1: That changes the complexion of things just a bit.
0: That changes because as tough as passing is, it's going to be hard for him to get all the way back up there. But saying that is, that's a little surprising. I mean, Sato, they both come out. I guess, that's a tough call right there.
1: It's a tough one. Especially at lap 129 of the Indianapolis 500-mile race.
0: Yeah, and with a contender, the only guy right now that seemed to be able to pass and contend with Scott Dixon. As he goes by right now, we see Rossi dead at last.
1: Rob Blackman.
7: Down here with the rookie Alex Palou sitting out just outside of the Emergency Medical Center. It looked like something broke on your car there, Alex, leaving you basically dead man driving. Looks like you had no control as you crashed coming out of turn number one. What exactly did happen?
23: I don't really know what happened. I need to look. I think I went too low and touched the gray part, so the car just spun. I think it was my mistake, not the car. I think the car was awesome and was one of the best cars out there. So big shame, because I was gaining confidence and overtaking and just preparing for that last pit stop and that last 20 laps to try and win the show, or maybe at least go to the top five. Just a big shame for all the crew and all the team that is behind us.
7: That's a rookie Alex Palou, started in position number 7, but will be a DNF today.
1: So, in case you're just joining us, you stepped away for a while, and you're coming back to us. Alexander Rossi in a spirited battle with Scott Dixon. They were attempting to step away from the rest of the field, but on the round of stops, Alexander Rossi makes contact with Takuma Sato, also in contention on pit road. And Davey, a costly penalty for Alexander Rossi. Costly contact. He's moved to the rear of the field.
0: Yeah, and what happened there, just to put Rossi back that little bit of distance, right rear tire changer had just a little bit of a a stumble on Rossi's car. Took just a little bit longer for him to get out of the pit. When he did, right out into the side of Rossi. Now, it is your job. You can't, if a car's coming, you can't just go out into the side of him. That is the rule. And I know for a fact that sometimes you want to go as fast as you can, and that and the guy sending you wants to get you out as fast as he can, but that's just very unfortunate.
1: So Alexander Rossi falls to the rear of the field here. He is at now listed currently in the 21st position after being in contention all day long. And, in fact, Alexander Rossi had led four times for 17 laps. So it's Felix Rosenquist, it's Scott Dixon, Padua Ward, Takuma Sato, Graham Rahal, Joseph Newgarden, Ferrucci, Herta, Kanaan, and Andretti, the top 10. And, Davey, Padua Ward continues to impress.
0: Yeah, he sure does. Padua Ward in that third position right there. You know, he has the highest running Chevrolet. We continue to talk about Chevrolets. Rosenquist is going to have to pit here immediately. I'm going to have to think. But right now, that award is doing a good job.
1: Been a really good day for Rahal, Letterman, Lanigan Racing as we're waiting to get back to Green Flag Racing. Pace car is off. And just like that, Felix Rosenquist is under assault as Padua Ward goes low into turn number one.
16: Yep, there are going to be a couple lap cars get around Rosenquist as he is still the leader. But then it's Dixon charging as they go two by two through the short chute.
3: Yeah, Padua Ward did a little snooker job there. Regis VK and Sage Carroll will check out of Felix Rosenquist. Scott Dixon now starts to look inside of his teammate.
4: Yep, Scott Dixon and his teammate Felix Rosenquist trying to get now up towards the front of this field. They worked their way into turn number three, and indeed, Scott Dixon has worked his way now around Felix Rosenquist.
5: And again, he's got some lap traffic in front of him, so Rosenquist. And it's, Dixon has the lead. VK is out in front, but again, he's a lap behind.
1: Say, Carib also a lap behind, and that's who Scott Dixon works his way around. And, boy, I'll tell you what, traffic, and Scott Dixon's having an easy time of it, Nick.
16: Yeah, there's no doubt about it. As Dixon gets around Carib, he'll now try to run down VK into turn two.
3: Scott Dixon already midway through the second turn. Rosenquist about two car lengths behind Sage Carroll, but Scott Dixon already checking out.
4: And guess who now runs in the third position? None other than the American Graham Rahal, who right now, again, has that lap traffic involved, but Felix Rosenquist is running in second. Dixon already in the four.
5: Again, as they exit turn number four, you've got the lap car, VK, who's in front of Dixon. Dixon with a huge lead as he exits turn four down the straightaway.
1: So we knew Rossi was able to run with Scott Dixon, Davey. Who else do we see right now? We don't see anybody, at least at this moment.
0: Not really. I don't see anybody that's a true contender. But, you know, Sato has some speed right now. But I want to mention about Rossi, how disappointed he is. He gained four spots on that back straightaway. He went by Castro Neves. He went by Hinchcliffe, Simon Pagenaud. I mean, he's blown by these guys three wide on the outside. He's not happy for what happened. And he gains a few spots, still finds himself in that 17th position behind Castro Neves. Little touch with Simon Pagenaud, actually, against with Ryan Hunter-Reay as well.
1: He restarted in the 21st position, and Rossi has worked his way up to 17th. Scott Dixon all by his lonesome. Then it's Sage Karam. Then it's Felix Rosenquist. Then it's Graham Rahal into one.
16: Yep, we'll pick up that battle for second right behind Sage Karam. It's Rosenquist by about two car lengths over Rahal in the short shoot.
3: Dixon's teammate Rosenquist will have to pit. Rahal patiently stalks Felix Rosenquist. Then it's Takuma Sato and Joseph Newgarden down the back straightaway.
4: Full of teammates with Sage Karam right there with them. And by that I mean the leader is Scott Dixon, then it's the lap car Karam, then Dixon's teammate Rosenquist, then you have Rahal and Sato, teammates of one another.
5: And again, Sage Karam right now is running 24th, but he is the car in front of car number 10, Felix Rosenquist. Rosenquist trying to get past him so he can keep his teammate Scott Dixon in sight.
1: To pit road and Ryan Marine.
11: Hard break for the defending race winner, Simon Pagenaud. They have to come in and replace the front wing after contact back in the pack with Ryan Hunter-Reay on that restart. Simon Pagenaud replaced that wing. They went and checked the suspension. Everything seemed to be okay, and they've sent him back out into the race.
1: And that traffic is the best friend Scott Dixon has in the world right now. Davey has a 3-second lead.
0: Well, huge lead right now. Teammate running second. But right now, Rosenquist is 45 laps on this field load right now, so he's going to have to be coming in anytime, and I think I may see him.
1: They are trying to work their way around Sage Karam, and Karam leads that field down the straightaway. It looks like now that the Graham Rahal's had enough. Nick Yeoman.
2: Yep, Davey, that car you saw jump onto pit lane was Rinus VK, who was leading that pack. So, Michael, it is smooth sailing now for Scott Dixon.
3: Now about a second and a half advantage for Dixon. Rosenquist, then Rahal. Then it's the lap machine of Sage Karam. He will move out of the way so Takuma Sato can try to get around. Joseph Newgarden trying to get around as well.
4: Boy, everybody quickly got down to the bottom of the racetrack, and now, just as I say that, it is Graham Rahal that was able to dispatch of that lap car, Sage Karam.
5: Dixon passes me now. Now it's Felix Rosenquist. That's how big the lead is for Dixon.
1: Rossi has lost a position. He was 17th. He's running in the 18th position. Graham Rahal running all by his lonesome. Looks like Joseph Newgarden starting to get some company. Davey Santino Ferrucci trying to draw a beat on him.
0: You know, Ferrucci is having issues in the pits. He loses a couple spots in the pits, you know, each pit stop, so that's not good for him. But he continues to come and fight his way back up. Finds himself, as you said, in that sixth position behind Newgarden.
1: Lap 138 next time by as we see Sage Karam come on and off pit road. That'll free up some traffic as well. Scott Dixon, your leader. Rosenquist second. Graham Rahal is third. Sato is fourth. Newgarden is fifth. Ferrucci is sixth. Pato Award is seventh. Colton Herta is

0: give you a full field rundown at lap 142. Scott Dixon is your leader. Takuma Sato is second. Graham Rahal is third. Joseph Newgarden is fourth. Santino Ferrucci is fifth. Pato O'Ward is sixth. Seventh is Colton Herta. Eighth to Will Power. Ninth to Tony Kanaan. Tenth to Jack Harvey. Ryan Hunter-Reay is 11th. James Hinchcliffe is 12th. Marco Andretti is 13th. Elio Castroneves is 14th. Zach Veach is 15th. Charlie Kimball 16th. 17th, Alexander Rossi. 18th, J.R. Hildebrand. 19th, Spencer Pigot. 20th, Max Chilton. 21st, Felix Rosenquist. A lap down in 22nd, Alonso. Hanley is 23rd. Pagano, 24th. 25th is V.K. Two laps down in 26th is Sage Karam. 13 laps down is Ed Carpenter in 27th. Out of the race in 28th, Alex Below. 29th, Oliver Askew. 30th, Connor Daly. 31st, Dalton Kellett. 32nd, Marcus Erickson. 33rd, James Davidson. Scott Dixon has led seven times for 97 laps. Alexander Rossi has led four times for 17 laps. Pagano has led 14. Rosenquist, 8. Askew led four laps very early on. Five cautions for 37 laps. And Davidson, names in the top 10 we've not seen most of this day of late. Colton Herta. Power, turn two, Michael Young.
1: Yeah, we had somebody hit the wall at the exit of turn Rossi. Two just past the sweets. It's Alexander Rossi, and he left part of his wing back at the exit of turn number two. A hard thud. His car will come to a stop at the exit of turn number three, or the entrance, I should say, of turn number three.
0: Let's go to Rob Blackman.
2: And then Pagano taking a moment to make a quick pit stop there. Down and away quickly. Four new tires is all he took.
0: It came unraveled in a hurry for Alexander Rossi. Caution on the course, lap 144 at the Indianapolis 500. Lap 145, caution on the course. And Davey Hamilton, things were going swimmingly for Alexander Rossi. Pit road penalty, making contact with Takuma Sato, shoveled him back to 21st, and now his crumpled race car set to the halfway point of the back straightaway.
3: Yeah, he made some daring moves on that restart, gained about four or five spots in that first lap, was slowly trying to work his way back towards the front. Unfortunately, when you get in that dirty air and that traffic, very, very difficult to do. But ironically, it wasn't either one of those that caused his accident. It looked like the car just actually stepped out. The back of the car got a little bit loose. He went to correct it, and it's so easy to overcorrect at these speeds when you're running 220 miles an hour. Shot him straight up into the turn two wall, hit that right side, and then just glided straight down the back straightaway just till he came to the stop in the middle of the back straight.
0: Man, I tell you, we've seen some significant hits. I mean, most of them, thankfully, have been single car incidents, but boy, a lot of fluid has been laid down and a lot of damage. I mean, we've had some lengthy cleanups.
3: Yeah, so one thing that surprises me, we never see fires in our cars, or we haven't. And today, including Rossi's car, when it comes to stop, there's a bit of a fire. Now, fortunately, it's nothing major and they're not massive, but we do see more than normal. And you're right, these are some big hits. These guys are all, there's nothing easy. I think Connor, he spun and he probably had the easiest thing of the day, but boy, Plow and for sure Askew, and now this it was large.
0: Okay, Mr. Race Strategist, if you're going to have a caution, you probably would have liked to have seen about 15 more laps, wouldn't you?
3: Yeah, you know, it's going to be tight. It is lap 22 right now, depending on when they get this cleared up. If they can make it to lap 25, 26, I think they're in pretty good shape, don't have to save a lot of fuel, and can stay on strategy, Mark. But right now, if they had to pit, boy, they'd have to save some fuel at the end or go for it and make a little splash and go at the end. So right now, I think most of these drivers are hoping for a long cleanup right now to try to get him past that 25-lap mark.
0: Yeah, I think a long cleanup would be certainly beneficial. And, you know, the pit window has opened for some, and we see more than a handful of drivers that are making their way to pit road. But these are all drivers that are running more toward the rear of the field, and it's interesting that we haven't seen the front of the field come through. So let's try to get some clarification now from Ryan Marine.
4: Well, it's exactly what you were about to hint at there, I think, Mark. Monkey see, monkey do down here on the north end of pit lane. All of these drivers and teams were watching Scott Dixon. And if Scott was to come into pit lane, they would come into pit lane. Since Scott stayed out, they stayed out.
0: Let's go to Dave first.
5: Yeah, there was absolutely no chance that Scott Dixon was going to hit pit lane at all. Track position is everything right now, especially with just over 50 laps remaining. I did see a pit stop, though, from Rinus VK. Again, though, Mark, one of those guys towards the back of the field.
0: Rob Howden.
6: Indeed, guys. Felix Rosenquist coming in as well for Chip Ganassi Racing, pressing the reset button. We know that he had gone long on that last stint, had just come in, actually. He elected to come in. They put fresh sticker fire stones on Zach Veach in as well. So I think about Rosenquist now resetting the button and see what we can do over the last 50 laps.
0: Thank you, guys. Great stuff from Pit Road. It's time now to hear from the historian of the Indianapolis Motor Speedway, Donald Davidson. And Donald's had information. Now, we talked earlier about laps led. Now, Donald wants to update us on drivers who are starting to climb the charts in terms of laps completed here in the Indianapolis 500.
7: The record for total number of laps completed in 500 history by a driver is 4,909 by A.J. Foyt. Ranking second is Al Unser, and third, perhaps surprisingly, is Elio Castroneves. Next come Al Unser Jr. and Gordon Johncock, followed by current drivers Tony Kanaan and Scott Dixon. And then it's Mario Andretti, Buddy Lazier, and Ari Leyendijk. While among the second ten are Johnny Rutherford, Bobby Unser, Maury Rose, Cliff Brazier, Lloyd Ruby, Michael Andretti, Gary Bettenhausen, and Rick Mears. But watch this. 15th is Marco Andretti. What? He just got here. And 11th is Ed Carpenter. Hard for us to believe, with just 151 more laps completed, Ed Carpenter would move ahead of Ari Leyendijk and up to 10th in the all-time standings. And 193 laps for Marco would vault him to 12th. It used to be about Jim Rathman and Wilbur Shaw and Louis Meyer and Roger Wood, but a few of the current fellows have rather snuck up on us.
0: Thank you, Donald. Great stuff. And again, Donald not in the booth with us for this 500, Davey, but we certainly wanted to make sure that Donald was able to offer his outstanding contributions. We're thrilled to have him with us in any way that we can get him, for sure.
3: Well, and the things that he brings up and the stories he tells us from the history of this racetrack is so incredible. Like, that is amazing. Marco Andretti that high on laps completed here. Like I say, it seems like he's still a young kid, but he's been here. I think this is his 15th Indy 500.
0: Now, we saw, Davey, a handful of guys not wanting to risk it in terms of that track position. We did see a handful, we should say, come to pit road, but more than a handful not wanting to give up track position that far from the window.
3: That's right. It's very interesting, because I think if Scott Dixon would have pitted, I almost think most everybody would have came down, but it's kind of like, hey, do what the leader does. They have some other sleeve. They still have some time to go. The thing is, you try not to make green flag pit stops if you don't have to. If this goes green rest of the way, some of these guys towards the back that pitted, that may put them in contention. We'll just have to wait and see.
0: Yeah, and again, Alexander Rossi is out of this race, very much in contention. And in case you're just joining us, Rossi, Dixon swapping the lead, trying to gain some advantage. He comes out of his pit box. He runs into the car of Takuma Sato. Race control makes the decision that because of avoidable contact or contact on pit road, Rossi was sent back to the 21st position. He brought out this caution to Rob Blackman.
2: And indeed, I'm standing beside Alexander Rossi right here. First question, Alexander, what happened there in turn two to cause that accident?
8: Just spun.
2: For clarification for our listeners,
8: yep,
2: the penalty imposed against you and running into Sato there on the pit lane, what exactly happened there?
8: Well, I don't know, right? I mean, I'm just going on the directive of what I'm being told and being sent. It's very minor contact. Takuma's moving in reaction at over 200 miles an hour on restarts, and he doesn't get a penalty. I don't know. It's I'm not saying it's right or wrong. I just don't understand it right now, and we'll have to talk about it. But I think that's pretty aggressive to send you to the back of the line halfway through a 500-mile race for really something pretty benign.
2: Alexander, thank you. Yeah.
0: Good stuff, Rob Blackman, in a very difficult situation, and we appreciate the candor of Alexander Rossi. He didn't mince words about what happened to the incident, just spun, but he had plenty to say about the penalty.
3: Yeah, plenty to say about that. The one that was in his hands, which was the spin, he made that very, very clear that he just spun. And then, like I say, the pit road deal, I think that's right. I think he has to go look at it and discuss it and talk about it, and that's what I would do if I was in his shoes right now, because I'm not exactly sure. You need to look at the rules, but I know you can't be sent out in front and impede somebody else's position, whether it's on pit road or the racetrack.
0: Well, to be specific, the penalty was because of an unsafe release.
3: Unsafe release, that's correct.
0: Unsafe release. We mentioned avoidable contact. That's incorrect. But again, it was for an unsafe release, and Davey, Alexander Rossi might not be the only one to point the finger out.
3: That's right.
0: When it's an unsafe release.
3: Means that he goes when they tell him to go, and that's what you do as a racing driver. So they'll have a discussion about that. They'll figure it out. Unfortunately, Rossi's day is finished. And by the way, Rossi has led the second most amount of laps here, and that is 17 laps. Pagano is in third at 14, which is pretty much out of contention at this point. Won't lead anymore. So, wow. That's the only guy that really had a shot at Dixon at this point.
0: Caution at lap 150. Let's pause for station identification. This is the Pennzoil IndyCar Radio Network. Scott Dixon, giving a full field rundown on lap 150, is your leader. He has led 104 laps on the day. Second is Takuma Sato. Third is Graham Rahal. Fourth is Joseph Newgarden. Fifth is Santino Ferrucci. Sixth is Padua Ward. Seventh is Colton Herta. Eighth is Will Power. Ninth is Tony Kanaan. And 10th is Jack Harvey. 11th, Ryan Hunter-Reay. 12th, James Hinchcliffe. 13th, Marco Andretti. 14th, Elio Castroneves. 15th, Charlie Kimball. 16th is J.R. Hildebrand. 17th is Spencer Pigot. 18th, Veach. 19th, Chilton. 20th, Rosenquist. A lap down in 21st, Rinus VK. 22nd, Alonso. 23rd, Handley. 24th, Sage Karam is two laps down. Simon Pagenaud, two laps down as well in 25th. Out of the race in 26th is Alexander Rossi. Ed Carpenter, 13 laps down, still running in the 27th position. 28th is Alex Palou. He's out. These other drivers out of the race as well. 29th, Oliver Askew. 30th, Connor Daly. 31st, Dalton Kellett. 32nd, Marcus Erickson. And 33rd, James Davidson. Those improving on the day. J.R. Hildebrand is plus 16. Ferrucci plus 14. Power plus 14, along with Kanaan and Castroneves. As we mentioned, Dixon's led 105 laps. Seven times he's been at the front. Rossi, four times, 17. Pagano led once for 14. Rosenquist led 8. Oliver Askew has led 4 laps today. We have had 6 cautions now for 45 laps, and give you 7 leaders among 16 lead changes. This leaderboard update is brought to you by Prime Sport. Prime Sport is the preferred travel partner of the Indianapolis Motor Speedway. So let's go out on the course. Let's check in with the cleanup. It's about halfway between Michael Young and Jake Query in turn number 3. Jake, do you have a pretty good eye on it? It's about a halfway point of the back straightaway. How's the cleanup going?
9: Cleanup right now, I can tell you this. The track from afar almost looks sandy because of all that oil dry that has been laid down. That'll kick up a lot of dust when they get to the restart here. But the emergency vehicles, the final of which is entering turn 3. The rest have already headed onto that pit entry road here on the northeast section of this track, Mark. So the cleanup for now is done, but the field is going to have to kick up that oil dry a little bit to get things completely settled out, if you will.
0: We are one to go at the line at Davey Hamilton. When we get back to green flag racing, we know how very, very strong Scott Dixon is. So we look up now. We think that window's going to reopen at about lap 164. So maybe, what, 15 laps or so, these guys, before they start thinking about coming in?
3: Yeah, that yellow definitely helped them out. And then that's exactly what they're shooting for, Mark, just so they make it on one more stop. We'll see what happens. But right now, you got to remember the teammates, Sato and Rahal, second and third right now, Mark. They may help each other try to get around Dixon.
0: Jake, any cars a lap down, kind of sandwiched in between those front four or five as they head to turn 3?
9: Well, the one that's been up there playing with them all day long, talking about Sage Karam, that right now finds himself between the leader, Scott Dixon, and then the car of Takuma Sato and Graham Rahal. So Karam getting some heat in those tires, Chris. He's right there behind the leader, Scott Dixon.
10: Yeah, he's the guy in that yellow and black machine that is the only one that's not among the leaders. You have Dixon behind the Corvette Stingray as they exit turn number 4, Dixon. And then you go back to Sato and Rahal, Newgarden, Ferrucci, and Award. Those are the ones that are on the lead lap with, again, Sage Karam right there, right behind Dixon.
0: And, Davey, we think we'll go back to green next time by with Sage Karam now being two laps down. How hard is he going to want to try to race these guys?
3: Well, I don't think that hard. I mean, Sage, you know, he doesn't want to really interfere with the outcome of this race on a negative way. So I'm pretty sure that that he's going to pull out of the way at least those first two guys or the next two guys behind him, which is Sato and Rahal.
0: Hey, I know, again, not in contention, but still got to give a tip of the cap to J.R. Hildebrand. Davey, he's put together a quality ride for that team. He's plus 16 on the day, currently find himself flirting with the top 15.
3: Yeah, how about that? I mean, he has a good run going right now in that Dreyer Reinbold car. And just slowly sneaking up the charts right now behind Kimball and Castroneves. He's leading, running with some good guys right now and finds himself in that 16th position.
0: Boy, we go back to that day when Scott Dixon on Saturday had three laps in the book that were going to be the fastest on the day, and he pulled in. And that's kind of where this poker game started, isn't it?
3: Right now, he has the car to beat. He's shown it time and time again. Has a little cushion with the lapper behind him, as you said, with Sage Karam. Here they come off at turn four right now, Mark, for that green flag.
0: He has led seven times. This will be lap number 108 that he has led as the pace car makes its way off of the course and on to pit road, and Sage Karam under attack in turn number one.
11: Boy, he certainly is. Graham Rahal tucked to the inside. Takuma Sato. Sato chops the nose off, though, and holds that second spot.
1: Dixon's already checked out, but Sage Karam kind of holding up the pack, and Joseph Newgarden goes around the long way. He'll go around the outside of Graham Rahal to take over that third position.
9: Sage Karam is the buffer between the leader, Scott Dixon, and the rest of the field, but Joseph Newgarden is the man on the charge because he just got past Graham Rahal. He now sits in that third spot.
10: Yes, Scott Dixon has to like having Sage Karam as his blocker right behind him. Dixon's opened up probably about a 20-car length lead over Sato, the second car.
0: He is long gone, but can Sato get past Sage Karam into turn number one?
11: He's going to need to make quick work of him, and he will. Takuma Sato jumps to the inside, gets around Sage Karam. Now he sets his sights on Scott Dixon.
1: So now Takuma Sato trying to get back under that rear wing of his teammate, Joseph Newgarden, right there trying to get around Karam as well.
9: The race went green, but it was the car in red that decided to go and go fast. Joseph Newgarden has made quick work now of a couple of cars. Now he gets past Karam. He has clear sights on second place to Takuma Sato.
10: Joseph Newgarden has a couple of IndyCar titles, but he would love to win here in Indianapolis for the captain. He is moving now in third place.
0: Graham Rahal is the next one that's going to try to work his way around Sage Karam. He goes to the inside of the start-finish line.
11: He'll go wheel-to-wheel with Sage Karam. Karam jumps out of the throttle, and now the fourth-place car, Graham Rahal, has cleared all lap traffic. Next, Michael and Santino Ferrucci to try to get around Karam.
1: It's Dixon, Sato, Newgarden, Graham Rahal, the lap car of Sage Karam. Boy, he really swings wide, nearly touches the outside wall of the exit of turn number two. That'll open the door for Ferrucci.
9: And Scott Dixon is now all of a sudden feeling all kinds of pressure from Takuma Sato. Those two have opened up an 18-car length advantage over Newgarden.
10: Takuma Sato's only a couple of car lengths behind Scott Dixon as they exit turn number four, right on the tail of Dixon.
0: Takuma Sato right there. He takes a peek to the inside, side by side of the start-finish line.
11: No attack, no chance. That is the motto for Takuma Sato's career. He's on the attack. He'll take the lead to the short shoot.
1: Not only did he take the lead, he's checked out by four car lengths. It's Sato, then Dixon, Newgarden, Graham Rahal, Santino Ferrucci in that fifth position, and now Colton Herter around the lap car of Sage Karam.
9: As Takuma Sato works his way to the middle lane here on the backstretch, that oil dry kicks up, and it kicks up right into the eyes of Scott Dixon. Dixon trying to reel in the leader, Takuma Sato.
10: And now Takuma Sato with about a five-car length advantage through the short shoot. They exit turn number four. It's Sato, Dixon, and then Newgarden and Rahal a good ways back.
0: 2008 champion, 2017 champion slugging it out into turn number one.
11: Yep, a lot of laps up front for those two. Sato's advantage over Dixon about four car lengths as they race out of one.
1: Rossi and Dixon traded that front spot. Let's see if Sato wants to play that game as well. Not so thus far. Sato with a five-car length advantage. Then Joseph Newgarden, Graham Rahal starting to put a little pressure on Joseph.
9: Yeah, the front two have really started to check out, so let's check out that battle 3-4-5. Third place running, it's Tennessee's Joseph Newgarden, followed by Graham Rahal. Ray Hall, and then Santino Ferrucci up Connecticut.
10: Yeah, Ray Hall's only a couple of car lengths behind Newgarden as they exit turn number four. Newgarden in the Shell Machine dives to the inside toward the center of the track. He holds on to third.
0: Got to wonder if Sato has taken the place of Rossi, Nick, and those two getting together and trying to check out.
11: Yep, Dixon is not aggressive enough right now to get around Sato, but those two, Michael, a nice advantage. 10 car lengths over third place running Newgarden.
1: Yeah, certainly Sato and Dixon have checked out. Then it's Newgarden, Ray Hall, Ferrucci together. Colton Herter runs by himself. Then Patricio O'Ward, the lap car of Sage Karam, and then James Hinchcliffe.
9: The breeze starts to pick up just a little bit here in turn number three, and it does so with Takuma Sato and Scott Dixon starting to run away now from Joseph Newgarden.
10: Jake, it looks like Dixon has made up some ground on Sato. He's only about five car lengths behind now as Dixon down the front straightaway trying to reel in Sato.
0: Day first.
5: Unlike when Scott Dixon and Alexander Rossi went toe-to-toe and traded the lead, there's been no discussion between the teams this time around with Takuma Sato, although Scott Dixon may be a little bit content to sit back there in second place and, more importantly, save a little fuel while doing so.
0: Ray Hall, Newgarden, that battle starts to get a bit more interesting. Joseph has the third position. Graham has the fourth position. They head to turn three.
9: Joseph might not have that third position for much longer because all of a sudden Graham Ray Hall and that United Reynolds machine is starting to close in on Joseph Newgarden.
10: And then Ray Hall also has to worry about Santino Ferrucci, who's in fifth. He's just about five car lengths behind Ray Hall, who has Newgarden in his sights.
0: Dixon with a strong run down the main straightaway. Really pulls up on him into turn number one.
11: He is there, but he can't get alongside. Sato holds him off through turn one. Further back, Ray Hall all over the rear wing of Joseph Newgarden out of two.
1: This has been the closest. Scott Dixon has been on Takuma Sato for a while. Boy, Joseph Newgarden got down really low. Graham Ray Hall swung really wide. Graham Ray Hall now trying to close in on Newgarden for third.
9: Honda, Chevrolet Honda. That's how they run top four. It's Sato followed by Dixon, then Newgarden and Graham Ray Hall.
10: Newgarden about 15 car lengths behind Dixon as Sato and Dixon have checked out really as they exit turn number four. Sato first, Dixon second.
0: Pretty good separation of the front two, and then second, third, fourth, fifth, and sixth are spaced out a little bit. So, Davey, things got a little racy for a while, but we're starting to close in on that pit window now.
12: Yeah, and I think Dave first hit just a nail on the head. I think Dixon is saving some fuel in that second position, although they're running fast laps, 217-mile-an-hour range right now. But I still think that Dixon, he's still class the field, although we know Sato's up there for a reason. Started third in this race today. He can get the job done, but right now I think Dixon's saving some fuel.
0: How about what Tony Kanaan is doing for A.J. Foyt in that 14 car? He's in the top 10.
12: Outstanding. In that ninth position right now, we see Tony Kanaan being strong. Don't know if this is his last one or not. He says maybe he needs to come back one more when there's fans here on his farewell tour. So, but right now, he's that ABC Supply A.J. Foyt car's in ninth position.
0: And, you know, Jack Harvey's had some struggles with qualifying and practice and not been real happy with the race car at times, but now he's in the top 10.
12: He's in the top 10, absolutely, and that team's worked hard to become full-time right now with XM Radio as a sponsorship. Andretti Technology is part of their team. He's part of that program. But how about another one we haven't talked about? Colton Herta, he sneaks his way in that sixth position, that Andretti Harding-Steinbrenner team.
0: Now, there's been struggles today for Simon Pagenaud. Finds himself two laps down in 25th position. But his teammates, Elio Castroneves, Will Power, they worked very hard today to get themselves knocking on the door of the top 10.
12: Yeah, they're working hard, not giving up a bit. You're, like you say, Castroneves in that 11th spot, Power in that 12th spot right now. They have not given up yet. And how about with Simon right now? He, in the points championship, look at the big picture right now. He's lost four positions. He's down to sixth in the overall points championship right now. But how about Sato? If it ended the way it did right now, Sato would be up 11 spots in fifth place in the points.
0: It's interesting, though, when you get to this race, no one talks about that.
12: I know, but it's part of the game.
0: Yeah, it is part of the game for sure. And you don't want this race especially to look back on it and say at the end of the season, this is where you threw a championship away.
12: Well, there's two things, Mark. There's the Indy 500 and there's the championship.
0: That's right.
12: All the other races just get you there.
0: Yep, for sure. We're getting ready to complete lap 165 this time by. It's Sato, Dixon, Newgarden, Ray Hall, Ferrucci, Herta, O'Ward, Hinchcliffe, Kanaan, and Jack Harvey, the top 10 here at the Indianapolis 500. Coming up on lap 170, let's go to pit road and Rob Howden.
13: Should be the final stop for Takuma Sato. The team laid out, ready to take that number 30 machine.
6: into their pit box. Here he comes. They'll go to work. Crucial pit stop for a potential second win here for Takuma Sato. They'll pull a windscreen up. No changes at all in front of the race car. Down and away, 7.9 seconds.
0: Dave first.
5: Marco Andretti with his final stop as Takuma Sato will edge Joseph Newgarden off pit road. But the half turn of front wing as well for Marco Andretti, his final stop.
0: Ryan Marine.
4: A steady drive from Pato O'Ward, and he was released from his pit stop right in front of Tony Kanaan, who had to slam on the binders. Tony lost a ton of time here on pit lane.
0: Scott Dixon in contention all day long. He's led 111 laps on the day, Dave first.
5: Hard to believe it's been 12 years since Scott Dixon has won the Indianapolis 500. Got to go back to 2008. This is final stop. Blair Julian waves him in.
0: Let's go to Rob Howden.
6: Ryan Hunter Wright bringing the number 28 machine in here. They've run in the top 10 for a majority of this race, Mark. They'll bring him in here right now, but they fell out just a bit. They'll bring that car to a stop. It's going to be sticker Firestones for him as well. We'll see if we have any change in the front of the car. Looks like one, two. They have a bit of trouble. Down in the 7.5 seconds, two-thirds of the front wing.
0: Ryan Marine.
4: Disaster for Will Power, who came in too hot, had to get pushed back. He might have run over the air hose as well. Will Power running just outside of the top 10 prior to this sequence of pit stops.
0: Rob Blackman. Ryan Marine.
4: Jack Harvey also came in into that sequence. No changes for the Brit. Doing a great job in his first full-time season. He's running inside the top 10 for Meyer Shank Racing.
0: Rob Howden.
6: Felix Rosenquist, Mark, set the reset before. He'll bring it in here now. He'll pull off these Firestones, put sticker Firestones on as well. Felix had a good run. Was off sequence. Not now. No changes at all to the NTT car. Down and away. 7.4 seconds.
0: So under these circumstances, Davey, what it boils down to is how well you time it as compared to the rest of the field.
12: Yeah, that's right. They really came out in the position that they were in when they came in. That is the leaders at the time, which is Dixon, Sato, Newgarden, and Rahal. Got to remember, they find themselves in fourth, fifth, and sixth right now with Veach, Chilton, and Piggott in the lead, but they're going to they'll be pitting momentarily.
0: Let's go to pit road, check in with Dave first.
5: Just to clean up what happened with Scott Dixon, it was a 7.8 second stop, and it wasn't excessively fast, but it was very smooth. The Wolfpack did a nice job. Also, the final pit stop made for James Hinchcliffe, Mark.
0: So a handful of guys currently running at the front of the field, Davey. We expect to see them very, very soon. As a matter of fact, among them is Spencer Piggott. Rob Howden is there.
6: Yeah, Mark, you guys talked about the fact that Spencer stayed out one more lap. We're in the high V, number 45 machine, in a very clean stop, no changes whatsoever, 8.1 seconds.
0: So now we're just awaiting the stops of Zach Veach and Max Chilton, and then when Scott Dixon reassumes the point, Davey, he'll have a five-second lead over Takuma Sato.
12: Oh, well, Takuma Sato actually is right behind him at this point, man. He sucked him up and almost got by him. Right now, coming down the front straightaway, Mark, he's on the outside of him going down into turn one.
0: Boy, he did get a run in the north end. They're side-by-side into turn number one, Nick.
11: No doubt about it. You blink and that 5 seconds disappeared. Takuma Sato rockets around Scott Dixon, Michael, retaking the lead into turn two.
10: Well, I wasn't sure if Sato was going to try to flex any muscle or not, but he sure did. Already 8 car lengths ahead of Scott Dixon. Then it's Joseph Newgarden, Graham Rahal, Santino Ferrucci, and Patricio O'Ward.
9: This is the de facto leader, Takuma Sato, once everybody cycles through on pits. He leads Scott Dixon, and then it's Graham Rahal. But, Chris, Graham Rahal is getting all kinds of business from Joseph Newgarden.
10: Jake, when Dixon had come out of the pits, he had assumed he was ahead of Sato. But Sato has now made that pass again. They're not leading right now, but this would be the battle for the lead.
0: Yeah, Rahal had worked his way around Newgarden as that battle for the lead continues into turn number one.
11: Oh, and Joseph Newgarden's going to lose another spot. Santino Ferrucci, the Connecticut driver, shoots around Newgarden to take fourth.
10: Well, the lone star for the Penske organization looks like he is struggling in this final stage. Joseph Newgarden falls back to fifth, but it's Sato to turn three.
9: Everybody now starts to go low underneath that oil dry left from the Rossi accident. It's Sato, 10 car lengths in front of Scott Dixon, and then Graham Rahal and Ferrucci.
10: Before the pit stops, it was Sato and Dixon. Dixon came out in front in the pit stop, but Sato's made the pass, and he's got about a 5-car length advantage on Dixon.
0: And that advantage continues to be comfortable as we're looking at Graham Rahal trying to work into that pack as they head toward turn one, Nick.
11: Yep, Graham is charging. He's about 4 car lengths off of Dixon through the short chute.
10: Charger, I think, will be Santino Ferrucci as he was out to lunch just a few laps ago, and I mean that by about a half a second or so. Now he's pulling up right on the rear wing
1: overtaken Graham Rahal.
9: Everybody now single file. Entering turn number three, it's Takuma Sato, followed by Scott Dixon, and then Graham Rahal. They've distanced a little bit from Ferrucci and then Joseph Newgarden.
10: Again, right now these cars are 3, 4, 5, and 6. Beach and Chilton are the leaders, but again, they're on a different pit strategy. This really, these are the leaders right now.
0: Dixon with a pretty good run, but right now he's the meat in that Rahal Letterman Lanigan sandwich.
11: And right now, Dixon's got to be more concerned with who's behind him as Graham Rahal, about 3 car lengths, trailing Dixon to 2.
1: An unconventional race for Scott Dixon in the fact that he has not been in this position this whole time. The 2 Rahal Letterman Lanigan racing machines take them down into turn number 3. Sato with the lead.
9: Yeah, Sato looks really strong entering turn number 3. Dixon is right there, though, in the exact same line. So, too, then Graham Rahal and Ferrucci. They've separated now a bit from Newgarden, who got a little loose off turn number 3.
10: They're off the wide line as they exit turn number 4. Sato about a 7 to 8 car advantage over Scott Dixon.
0: Davey, Veach, and Chilton last pitted on 147. They are currently running 1-2. Their mindset right now in terms of the strategy.
12: Well, I think that they can go another 7, 8, 9 laps before they have to. They absolutely have to pit. Unfortunately, that's not going to take them to the end of the race. We're talking about the fight between Sato, Dixon, and Rahal, but you're right. The leader right now is Veach with Chilton in second, but they have to make another stop. They can't make it to the end.
0: So again, Veach and Chilton are running 1-2. Sato is in third. Dixon, Rahal, Ferrucci, Newgarden. But again, Davey, the battle for the race win right now appears to be among Sato, Dixon, Rahal, Ferrucci, those guys running 2 through 6. Yeah,
12: it's great to see Zach Veach and Max Chilton in that first and second position for sure, getting some laps, leading some laps, but unfortunately they don't have enough fuel to make it to the end, so they're not in contention.
0: Sato, Dixon, Rahal, Michael Young starting to check out on Ferrucci in turn 2.
1: Indeed, Scott Dixon has not been in this position all day, having to play a little bit of defense as Graham Rahal continues to make that charge. Santino Ferrucci, though, it looks like he's starting to close that ground up again on the machine of Graham Rahal.
9: Santino Ferrucci is the one driver that will try to put that Sealmaster machine really anywhere he's got to be able to do so. Right now, staying low, fairly conservatively, actually, on that white line.
10: They exit turn number 4, working lap under lap number 178. There's only 22 laps left here in the 104th running of the Indy 500.
0: And Scott Dixon is pedaling for all it's worth, and a little bit of traffic in front of them into turn 1.
11: Yeah, Takuma Sato's now having to deal with Ben Hanley, who's been off the pace all day long, Michael. Those de facto leaders dealing with Hanley in 2.
1: Indeed, and Sato not able to get around Ben Hanley, and now as he takes a look to the inside, looks like he will be able to get around him. Scott Dixon right behind him.
9: Yep, and so now all of a sudden, Ben Hanley goes a little bit high. That allows Sato by. Hanley now serves as a buffer between the leader, Sato, and second place, Scott Dixon.
10: Again, that lap car of Hanley sits in between Dixon and Sato. Sato exits turn number 4. He's got a nice 20 car length advantage on Dixon.
0: And that allows Graham Rahal start to pull up, and now he's finally going to work away. Scott Dixon's going to work his way around Hanley.
11: Dixon throws a slide job on Ben Hanley, and Rahal's catching Hanley right in the short chute. Michael, that might allow Ferrucci to creep up.
1: Yeah, Graham Rahal now on that rear wing of Ben Hanley. Santino Ferrucci starting to put that pressure on Graham. Graham will take a look to the inside, outside, now back to the inside of Ben Hanley.
9: Give some credit to Ben Hanley, not on pace, but managing to stay out of the way when everybody has to get by. It's Graham Rahal that does so now. Ferrucci will be the next to do so.
10: With Hanley out of the way now, Dixon has his eyes set on Sato, but Sato still a good 15, 20 car lengths ahead of Dixon.
0: Yeah, Davey, you guys make a great point. I mean, Ben Hanley's making some friends out there. Guys will remember this.
12: You know what? He's running a really good race, actually, and it's great to see that happen. I mean, like I say, they didn't get the notice that they were going to run this race till a week before practice started. It was a lot of work to get a team together, put the car together, and it's good to see him out there going to try to finish this thing.
0: So now with 20 laps left, we're at lap 180 again. Veach, Chilton, last pitted on lap 147. How much longer do you think they can go?
12: Well, right now, I would say they can make it probably about 4 more laps at the really most, and it depends on how much they say, but I would say next 3 or 4 laps, we're going to see these guys.
0: So as they make their way down the main straightaway now, we see Takuma Sato with the lead just about 6 car lengths over Scott Dixon.
11: Yeah, now those drivers have to kind of regain the position they had before Ben Hanley broke it up. Dixon's doing it, Michael. 4 car lengths behind Sato.
1: Yeah, Dixon fell back about 20 car lengths as he tried to get around Ben Hanley. He has got himself back, I'd say, about 10 car lengths, Jake Query, as they enter turn 3.
9: Scott Dixon has been the class of the field for the first easily 3 quarters of this race, but now now all of a sudden he's got a car in front of him, and that's the former winner, Takuma Sato.
10: Yeah, right now he is the chaser, and Sato is the chasee. And Dixon's narrowed the gap a little bit, guys. It's only about 6 or 7 car lengths.
0: Veach, Chilton, Sato, Dixon, Rahal, the top five. Ferrucci, Newgarden, Award, Hinchcliffe, and Hurta, the top 10. Harvey running 11th. Castro Neves is running 12th. Hunter Ray is running 13th. Marco Andretti is running 14th. Felix Rosenquist is 15th. Rinus VK is 16th. J.R. Hildebrand is 17th. 18th is Will Power. 19th is Tony Kanaan. 20th is Spencer Pigot. 21st is Alonso. 22nd is Charlie Kimball, the lap down. Hanley is 23rd, a lap down, as is Simon Pagenaud in 24th. Carab is 2 laps down in 25th. 13 laps down in 26th is Ed Carpenter. Out of the race, Rossi 27th. Pelot 28th. Askew 29th. Daly 30th. Kell 31st. Erickson 32nd. Davidson 33rd. Scott Dixon has led 8 times for 111 laps. Rossi has led 17 times for 4 laps. Pagenaud 14 times. Veach 13 has led 13 laps, we should say. And Sato has led 11 laps. We have had 11 leaders, 21 lead changes, 6 cautions for 47 laps. This leaderboard update is brought to you by Prime Sport. Prime Sport is the preferred travel partner of the Indianapolis Motor Speedway. Rob Blackman.
2: Well, you were just talking about Max Chilton having to pit. He has done that just a moment ago. Max Chilton, he was P2, but 4 fresh tires, fuel, and he's down and away. Unfortunately, he now circulates his way to the back of the pack.
0: And we saw Rinus VK, the 21, make his way onto pit road. So Zach Veach, the lone holdout, Davey, is we've got 16 laps to go.
12: 16 laps to go, and like I say, he's been 37 laps. He can stretch it out maybe a few more, but I can only say a few more at the most.
0: So it's interesting now that we look a little further back behind Zach Veach and we see the actual race for the lead. Scott Dixon, you got to wonder, does he have anything as fast as he's been all day long? Is he going to have anything for Takuma Sato?
12: Wow, it's very interesting. Takuma looks very, very tough right now, and there's no sense in Dixon saving fuel at this point. So we'll see if he's fast or not, but right now Sato's been very impressive.
0: And right now, Zach Veach is headed to pit road. Rob Houghton.
6: Yeah, Mark, an opportunity for Zach to potentially jump up a couple of spots. You know, they'll need to have an amazing pit stop here. The fuel are getting ready to go. The packet full of Speedway fuel. They're only going to need about 15 laps worth of that, so they're not going to have to take too long. It's going to be all about the crew being able to knock this one here. A little bit of trouble on the right front right now. I get that guns over. Down and away. 8.8 seconds. Not the best stop, but that'll be it for Zach Veach.
0: So 15 laps to go, Davey, and it's Takuma Sato, Scott Dixon. The question is, can Rahal, Ferrucci, and Newgarden catch him?
12: Well, right now, I'd say no, they can't. I think they can stay with him right now, but I think that it's down to that Sato and Dixon, by watching lap times right now, they're the ones clicking off some fast ones. Last lap time by 220 mile an hour.
0: Dixon got a really good run off of turn number 4.
11: He nearly got Sato a lap ago. He pops to the outside, but Sato too strong on the inside. He'll hold him off, and here comes Graham Rahal in third.
1: Sato's not going to make it easy for Scott Dixon. Sato wants to get his second win here at the Indianapolis Motor Speedway. This allows Graham Rahal to join that battle. The first three make their way down to turn number 3.
9: Scott Dixon would like to get his second win as well, but he's got to close in on the guy that won it 3 years ago, Takuma Sato. They're evenly spaced right now. 1, 2, 3.
10: Can he make it the third time a charm? Each of the last 2 times out of turn 4, Dixon has gained ground on Sato, but Sato's cut him off. Here they go again.
0: Santino Ferrucci losing track of that top 3 into turn number 1.
11: It's still Sato, that proud Rahal Letterman Lanigan organization. They won the 500 in 2004 with Buddy Rice. Sato still looking good into 2.
1: About 5 car lengths for Takuma Sato over Scott Dixon, then Graham Rahal. Ferrucci about 15 car lengths back. Joseph Newgarden has lost touch of the top 4.
9: The battle is on for the 104th running of the Indianapolis 500-mile race, with Takuma Sato enjoying a 4 car length advantage over Scott Dixon, then Graham Rahal and Santino Ferrucci.
10: Short shoot on the north side. Sato down along the white line. Exits turn 4, center of the track. He's increased that lead to about 5 car lengths over Scott Dixon.
0: 6/10 of a lead. Takuma Sato all the way to the pit wall. Now he swings it wide into turn number 1.
11: 12 laps to go in the Indianapolis 500. Takuma Sato's lead, 4 car lengths. Another 5 back to Graham Rahal.
1: Nothing has really changed between our top 3 drivers. Sato maybe had pulled out another car length or so. Perfect line to the exit of the turn two, now sweeping down that back straightaway. He'll go into the shade and back into the sun.
9: In the early years, it was known as the International Sweepstakes. Tokyo, Japan, Auckland, New Zealand, running 1-2 in Indianapolis.
10: Sato started third. Dixon started second, but flipped the order right now. Sato out of turn four has the lead. 7-car length advantage over Dixon.
0: Those two getting some separation now from Graham Rahal in third, Santino Ferrucci in fourth.
11: It is 3-car lengths for Takuma Sato as he takes a wide arcing angle into turn number one. It stays 3 or 4 car lengths over Dixon in the short chute.
1: Sato, then Dixon, still about that 8 to 10 car lengths. Graham Rahal right there. Ferrucci not really putting any pressure on. The shade is starting to blanket that back straightaway. Sato looks strong out of two.
9: Takuma Sato first came to this racetrack for the U.S. Grand Prix in Formula One. He had a podium there. He's won the Indy 500. Chris Denari, he's trying to do that again.
10: 11 laps to go, and Sato has increased that lead to maybe 8 to 9 car lengths over Scott Dixon out of four.
0: 0.7 of a second, the lead for Takuma Sato. Meanwhile, Dixon, a comfortable advantage over third place running Graham Rahal.
11: The leaders are catching some lap traffic about 25 car lengths ahead, but that lead continues to grow for Takuma Sato.
1: Sato does not want to have happen to him like it happened back in 2012, where he had to try to make a pass for the win. He stretched it even longer. 10 car lengths, Sato ahead of Scott Dixon.
9: Sato would love to see his teammate Graham Rahal get up there and get around Dixon to give him a little bit of a barrier, but right now Rahal has about 12 car lengths to make up.
10: Sato again continues to increase that lead. It's nearly 10 car lengths now over Dixon. Go another 10 car lengths back to Graham Rahal in third.
0: Last lap at 220 miles per hour for your leader, Takuma Sato, with 9 laps to go.
11: If Scott Dixon has anything, he's got to jump on that accelerator because the lead continues to grow. Tokyo, Japan's Takuma Sato leads into two.
1: Tony Kanaan, Charlie Kimball, Ed Carpenter, they're the lap cars, and they are the cars that Takuma Sato will need to get around. He'll nearly catch him into turn number three.
9: Just one of those guys that seems to have acclimated so well to this place, talking about Takuma Sato, who keeps his car very cleanly off turn number three. Chris, that lead starts to be growing for Takuma Sato.
10: Rahal, Letterman, Lanigan Racing, Takuma Sato. It's about a 15-car length advantage. Now he's going to have some lap traffic in front of him.
0: Last lap, 221 miles per hour for Sato into turn number one.
11: Sato is catching that lap traffic rapidly, though. Kimball's going to be the first one. Michael, it's about 8 car lengths before Sato's on the rear wing of those cars.
1: And he will probably catch him at the midway point down that back straightaway. The first lap car he will run into is Charlie Kimball. Here comes Takuma Sato halfway down the back straightaway.
9: So we'll see exactly how he decides to play it. He goes right now into the tire tracks of Charlie Kimball, but still, Chris, he's starting to pull away from Scott Dixon.
10: And again, he's got those 3-lap cars in front of him as they exit turn number four. Has to slow down a little bit. He's got car four, Charlie Kimball, in front of him on the straightaway.
0: 7 laps to go this time by. All kinds of traffic for Takuma Sato into one.
11: Sato looked to jump to the outside of Kimball, not able to do it. He is all over the rear wing of Kimball. Michael, will this allow Dixon to close?
1: Tiptoe through the lap cars. Here comes Takuma Sato. He will not be able to catch Charlie Kimball. This allows Dixon to close up even more so for Graham Rahal as he closes in on Scott Dixon.
9: That trio of cars kicks up all kinds of oil dry. Takuma Sato now swings in really wide behind Charlie Kimball. Still can't get around him. That allows Graham Rahal to close in on Dixon. Dixon trying to catch Sato.
10: Dixon has caught up a little bit. He's only about 6 or 7 car lengths behind Sato as Sato is hung up behind Charlie Kimball.
0: 0.8 of a second. It's now down to 0.5 of a second as traffic troubles continue for Takuma Sato.
11: Charlie Kimball jumps around Tony Kanaan, so it's now Kanaan, that lap car directly ahead of Takuma Sato, but Dixon is 3 car lengths back. Another one to Graham Rahal.
1: 1, 2, 3, and Sato, Dixon, then Graham Rahal as Sato starts to put the pressure on that lap machine. He'll look to the inside. He'll look to the outside and try to get around.
9: All of a sudden, Takuma Sato dives down to the middle of the racetrack. He gets around Tony Kanaan. That puts Tony Kanaan between himself and Scott Dixon as Takuma Sato roars out of turn number three.
10: Takuma Sato needed that help. Now he's got Charlie Kimball still a good ways in front of him. Sato out of turn number four with a big lead over Dixon.
0: And there will be 5 laps complete this time by Takuma Sato into turn number one.
11: And Dixon and Rahal both shoot around Tony Kanaan, so they're clear of one of those lap cars. It's Sato, though, by 8 car lengths over Dixon.
1: That lap traffic of Charlie Kimball about 15 car lengths away, but Dixon has lost touch with Takuma Sato. The rest of the field starting to catch. It's Takuma Sato, 15 car lengths over Dixon.
9: Takuma Sato just wants to make sure to keep it clean here, not make any errors, any mistake. Charlie Kimball in front of him, but it's Scott Dixon. He's worried behind him. And in turn four, Kristen Airey, we've got an accident.
10: We do have a car that has hit the attenuator at the entrance to turn. It's Spencer Pickett. He hit the wall just in front of me, the outside retaining wall. He spun down the front straightaway and then hit the attenuator that is the wall between pit lane and the main straightaway. And his car is resting now on the front straightaway just near the entrance of pit lane.
0: Davey, that's as big a hit as I've seen here in a long time.
12: That's a big hit. Hitting that attenuator is not good. Let's hope that Spencer's okay. Haven't seen the replay yet, but I can see the attenuator completely folded up, Mark, and terrible, terrible accident.
0: Let's step away quickly with about four laps to go. We're under caution here at the Indianapolis 500. Three laps to go in the 104th Indianapolis 500. Mark James, Davey Hamilton, single car incident involving Spencer Pickett. Davey, a nasty crash off of turn number four.
12: Nasty, nasty crash off of turn number four, hitting that attenuator that separates pit lane from the racetrack, Mark, and it's always a dangerous place. It's hard to make those safe, but boy, he hit it, and it absolutely stopped that car. He is out of the car, laying on the ground. He got out of his own power, but I think it all, the adrenaline caught up to him a little bit, but right now, thank goodness it looks like he's okay, but fixing that attenuator and continuing this race off looks pretty slim, so tell you what, Sato may be the guy.
0: Now, there wasn't always an attenuator down there. I mean, we've seen accidents over the years with Ari Leyendijk. Mark Dismore comes to mind, and they've added a lot down there to make that entrance a lot safer. And Spencer Pickett right now is, for one, thankful they did.
12: Yeah, and Spencer Pickett, he's up. He's talking to the safety workers. Just, I'm sure it knocked the wind out of him and just kind of checking him out and going to put him on the stretcher right now just to double check. But right now, it looks like Ray Hall, Letterman, Lanigan may have another win at this beautiful facility.
0: Two of the three spots on the podium.
12: Two of the three spots, that's right. Graham Rahal did a great job. But how about that? You know, you just never know until then. Dixon's dominated this month, right? The dominator practice. He's dominated in qualifying. He ends up second. But we always said, don't count out Sato. He's right on the front row. And so, very impressive. And as you said, you mentioned while they were still racing, almost a 222 mile an hour lap out there on his own right there. I mean, he left some for the end. He was ready to go, and he was ready to fight Dixon, and looked like he was pulling away from him.
0: He's getting ready to join some pretty impressive company, by the way, Davey, and being a multiple winner.
12: Multiple time winner. Can you believe that? How about that? And being on the podium in the GP in a Formula One car here, being on the podium, pretty impressive.
0: Yep, for Takuma Sato. Spencer Pickett is on the stretcher, and he's interacting, talking with the IndyCar AMR safety team, and he took a pretty hard wallop, folks. And again, we have seen it on display time and time again, the safety and the innovation of these race cars, Davey. But not only the race car, but the track as well.
12: Yeah,
0: because that attenuator down there, boy, I tell you, if it's not there, it's a different
12: story. So one thing about that attenuator, they've put so much time and effort. And we speak of Bill Simpson that we lost in December. Such a great guy. It actually helped me get to this place and as a driver. But the work that's gone into that, but you never know how good it's going to work until you use it. And right there is just, I hate to say it, but it's another testing pad and testing thing for that attenuator. They're going to probably look at what happened, see if they can make it better and better. But I tell you what, it cushioned a lot of that blow, but boy, it did stop him as well and shoot him to the outside of that racetrack.
0: Well, there's no question this victory will have worldwide significance for sure, because it is going to be a popular one all over the world. Takuma Sato is known throughout the world, and a very likable driver. And each and every time we get the opportunity to interview him, regardless of the circumstances, just an absolute class act, a gentleman and a sportsman, and I think a very popular driver throughout the paddock, and certainly has a legion of fans, as we said, around the world. Guys, a little slower final lap than we're used to calling, but we're going to call it anyway. Let's help take Takuma Sato around this race course as the white flag is displayed for Takuma Sato. Nick?
11: Well, a big congratulations as well to the crew chief Brad Wright, the engineer Eddie Jones, Lafayette, Indiana's Derek Davidson is the strategist. But you're right, Mark, Takuma Sato just so full of joy, and it's kind of, Michael, unfinished business, because Sato probably woulda, coulda, shoulda won an Indy 500 driving for Ray Hall, Letterman Lanigan a few years ago when he spun here in turn one. He's got to make it three quarters of a lap, and he's going to do it again.
1: And they kept after it all month long, especially on that final Fast 9 practice session. They went out, and they did it, and he will join lofty company of multiple-time winner, two-time winners Tommy Milton, Bill Vukovich, Roger Ward, Gordon Johncock, Emerson Fittipaldi, Al Unser Jr., Ari Leyendijk, Dan Weldon, and Juan Pablo Montoya. Takuma Sato halfway down the straightaway under caution, about to win his second Indianapolis 500.
9: He will become the 20th driver overall with multiple wins, and as Michael had mentioned, he will become the 10th to do so with exactly two. Takuma Sato, who had his opportunity back in 2012 with Dario Franchitti. He went into the turn. He went too low. He got loose. He made contact. Dario Franchitti went on to win that race, but Takuma Sato did not waver. He returned 5 years ago and got his face on the BorgWarner Trophy, and now he is literally one turn away from getting his face a second time. Chris Denary, help bring home Tokyo Japan's Takuma Sato back to victory lane.
10: And remember, give him a lot of credit. The last pit stop, Dixon came out and had the lead. Sato had to make the pass for the win, and for the final time, they are exiting turn number four behind the pace car. Takuma Sato on his way to his second Indy 500 win.
0: It's going to be quite a memorable day for Bobby Rahal and Rahal Letterman Lanigan Racing as they will sweep two of the three podium spots. And the teammates going to go side by side for the photo op and be joined by Scott Dixon. Twin checkers in the air, and Takuma Sato will go to victory lane for the second time at the Indianapolis Motor Speedway. He wins the 2020 Indianapolis 500-mile race, and Davey, he was the best car on the racetrack.
12: Yeah, without a doubt.
0: When he needed to be.
12: It was time. He didn't lead any laps all day long. He did lead a few, I should say, but after that last pit stop, he led a lot of them and ended up leading with 27 laps, but most importantly, the final lap, the one that counted, the one that made him a two-time Indy 500 winner.
0: Good runs in the top 10 since Santino Ferrucci impressed me all day long, Davey.
12: Yeah, Ferrucci. How about that fourth position for Ferrucci? Great job. And then I'll be honest with you, Chevy just didn't have what they needed this year, but Newgarden got a Chevy in the top 10. So Joseph Newgarden has to be happy with that top five finish.
0: Pato Award among the youngsters who impressed today, Davey. He brought his team home in sixth place.
12: Yeah, another good run by that Arrow McLaren team. And I'll tell you another one. How about this? Hinchcliffe, I think, is the seventh position, the highest finishing Andretti car. And if you recall, he went all the way down to 18th position at one point with a little pit issue. Comes back, finds himself in seventh, Herta in eighth, Harvey in ninth. Good run for him. And then Hunter Ray, a guy I thought was going to be in contention today, is 10th.
0: If you want to hear what the pros here use, what the pros use, the IMS Radio Network depends on Racing Electronics headsets and scanners. 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A couple of guys that we had hoped would be in contention, quite frankly, struggled most of this day with various issues, most notably Davey 21st, 22nd. Alonso in 21st, Simon Pagenaud, defending race winner in 22nd.
12: Yeah, that's right. You know, not the day he wanted, right? I mean, so Alonso came here to try to get a win, and it's not that easy, right? And finds himself actually a lap down in that 21st position. And you know, I mean, you never know what this place brings. You dominate last year, you win the Grand Prix, you get on the pole, you win the race, as Simon Pagenaud did, comes back this year, finds himself in that 22nd position.
0: Yeah, Davey, and I think particularly frustrating for Alonso is because of his contract with Renault. It's going to be a couple of years before we see him back here.
12: Right, seeing that he's back full-time in Formula One, and so more than likely it may be three, four years before he's seen back. We never know. Hopefully he wants to come back. Hopefully he will come back. It's always great to see Formula One champions and guys with his driving, you know, expertise to come here and fight with the best in the world.
0: I know that you saw some teams go off pit strategy early and look for a six-stop strategy. They had to bail on that, went back to the five-stop strategy. But I think all in all, because of how, I guess for lack of a better term, well-timed the cautions were in terms of race strategy, I think the fuel windows pretty well settled out the way we thought they would.
12: Wow, pretty amazing that the yellows came out when they needed to come out. I think, if I recall, there's only two green flag pit stops in this entire race. The yellows came out when the leaders needed the yellows to come out. It left those guys out of on the strategy. The different strategy just kind of left them out in the cold right now. But wow, what an impressive run, though. I got to go back to this team with Rahal, Letterman Lanigan. They
3: been here a long time. Bobby Rahal has won this race. They've won it with Buddy Rice. And Takuma Sato, by the way, this his first one was with Andretti. This right. is the second one for him with a different team, so pretty impressive.
0: Yeah, that's impressive to win this race twice, but especially with two different race teams. And congratulations to Bobby Rahal. Let's start to hear from the top five. We'll start with Rob Blackman.
13: Well, here he is, Graham Rahal. He finishes P3. Graham, what a day for the Rahal-Letterman-Lanigan race team. As you guys take positions, the most coveted, of course, twin checkers with your teammate Takuma Sato, and you take home P3 today. What a day for your team.
14: Yeah, it's a great day. Extremely proud of this organization. You know, I said it to them on the radio, but a lot of people have kicked us, beaten us, told us we're not worthy, this whole organization. And to come out today, P1, P3, I hope Spencer's okay. I don't know what happened there, but it looks scary to me, but... You know, obviously the United Rentals team, these guys did an amazing job in the pits. We had to climb back up in, what, P16 or 18, so extremely proud of them. Everybody on this team did a great job.
13: If Spencer does not have his accident, did you think you had enough to catch your teammate?
14: I was as quick as them, but I was getting loose, unfortunately. And because of that, I don't know that I had much unless they got bobbled in traffic, but it was going to be a tough haul for me to get them.
13: Great day for you. Congratulations.
14: Thank you.
0: Yeah, all in all, a great day for that race team. And it wasn't that long ago that Graham Rahal was all by his lonesome, Davey, with a one-car team.
3: Yeah, that's right, one-car team going into a three-car team. And you got to remember, as they just said, Spencer Pickett is these guys' teammate. That's right. A Rahal, Letterman, Lanigan car as well. So obviously there's a lot of concern to make sure that Spencer's okay, was doing a great job. Obviously he didn't do that just so Sato could win the race by any stretch of the imagination because he had it covered anyways. But it's glad to see that Spencer did get out of the car. But, man, What a team drive for these guys. Pretty impressive.
0: Yeah, for sure. And, I mean, Graham bemoaned the fact repeatedly that he did not have a teammate. And there were a couple of years there, Davey, that up until the last race of the season, he was in contention for a championship. They bring Sato on board. And, boy, he'd been with that race team before, so he's very familiar
3: That's
0: with
3: right.
0: them. And that it's obviously the way they set their race cars up suits his driving style. And he's been to Victory Lane quite a few times now over the past couple of years
3: for
0: them.
3: You know, one thing with Sato is he does bring a lot of experience. And I'll tell you what, he's a great guy. He's a super good guy. After his first win, he was so gracious to a lot of the fans and the people, and he didn't go straight to his head, let's put it that way. And getting a second one, I'm sure he can't believe it either, but how amazing to be a two-time winner.
0: Well, let's be honest. I mean, we talk about all the young guns. This guy's in his 40s now and still getting it done.
3: Yeah, if I'm not mistaken, is he not the oldest driver in the field?
0: Yeah, he might very well be.
3: I mean, I think that he may be the oldest driver in the field right now.
0: And still by younger the way, than us, but he's the oldest driver in the field.
3: It's still longer, but the oldest in the field right now. And so, wow, how impressive is that?
0: Yeah, there he is in Victory Lane. We have a glimpse of him in the new Victory Lane podium. They brought that platform back where they elevate the car up to the Victory podium.
3: That's one of the first things that Mr. Penske did when he bought this facility is put that lift in there. And I went and looked at it as well. And how amazing it is to get the car that high up on that podium. And they're way up in there right now. So pretty cool.
0: We'll hear from the winners and others when we come back to the Indianapolis Motor Speedway. Let's hear from more of the top five. Let's go to Rob Blackman.
13: Well, just outside of the top five, a P7 finish for James Hinchcliffe. James, what about the run today?
15: Start sixth, finish seventh, and it sounds like a pretty basic day, but it really wasn't that for us. You know, we had a little problem on our second pit stop. We couldn't get the car in gear and went all the way to the back of the lead lap, and from there it was kind of just damage control. You know, that was before halfway, and we got on the radio and just said, hey, look, it's a long race, a lot can happen. And luckily on that last restart, we just got a monster restart, picked off a couple cars. The number 29 Genesis Honda was honestly really strong. It's just so hard once you get a little bit further back in that line. So, you know, we were ahead of guys like Pato and Joseph before that stop. If we've been able to keep that track position, you know, there's a chance we could have had a solid top five run there. But all in all, really happy with the month for just kind of jumping in here as the extra car. I can't thank Andretti Autosport and Genesis enough. It's been a lot of fun being back here and being back at the Speedway. And I think for our partial season to come to a close here like that is not bad.
13: Congratulations.
0: To Rob Bowden.
16: Still waiting by here with Scott Dixon. Mark, they've got his interview with TV right now, but otherwise we'll grab him in a couple seconds.
0: Okay. Scott Dixon is currently in points 84 in front of Joseph Newgarden after his second place finish today. Let's get the thoughts and impressions of Paul Page now as we wrap up.
17: I'm a little surprised they didn't throw the red flag on that last accident, but the officials call it the way it is, and so Takuma Sato wins his second time. He was without doubt the class car on the race course for, the last 20 laps or so. He was much faster than everybody else. Dixon just simply couldn't catch him. Dixon was basically 0.9 mph slower every lap than Sato was. So Takuma Sato, he takes that victory, and it all played out without some of the things expected in terms of the pit strategy, etc., because everybody was essentially all together as they came to the finish. What a race, though. What an unusual race and an unusual day. And next year, I want to see some people here in the Indianapolis Motor Speedway, and I'm sure we will. I think we all need to think about Roger Penske and what a good job he did getting it done. And next year, we'll be a lot better.
0: Thank you, Paul Page. Appreciate your contributions to Victory Lane in day first.
5: The new look, Victory Lane. The car has been hoisted up to this second floor platform. The BorgWarner Trophy is here. Milk's already been sprayed. We've got a wreath around Takuma Sato. For the second time in your career, you're an Indianapolis 500 champion.
18: I just simply couldn't believe this. The guys at Trejo Rhythm and Landing and Racing, the 30 boys, the entire team. I mean, Grant's got a third, too. I mean, I know he pissed me off, but he did a brilliant job of the team prayer, and let me win. Thank you for this. Panasonic People Ready Honda. I cannot put all the sponsors here now, but everyone who's supporting, this is an unbelievable result.
5: It was lap 158, the first time you made the pass on Scott Dixon.
18: Yes.
5: Many of us thought, okay, Dixon's just trying to save some fuel or whatever.
18: Yes.
5: Was your car obviously that strong?
18: We're working on it. Yeah. Obviously, we knew Scott has very competitive car through the weekend to the curve day. Entire week, he was a target. And I knew all the Andretti cars as well. We work on it. And we know the fuel mileage, working on it, the car. After 100 laps, I thought, now's the time really need to charge. I know I made a not great restart, a couple of times, but it's just working on it. And then in the end, it worked superbly.
5: When you went to the front, we all thought in the back of our minds, no attack, no chance. A little bit of that here today?
18: It was, in terms of fuel, yes, because we led so much.

0: I mean, I didn't make it. Whatever the reason, it didn't make it. I came in wrong direction. But this is the time where we left, and particularly happy to bring the Bobby, Mike, David here. This was my dream.
1: Congratulations. Enjoy this. Although you already know how to do it once. So
0: thank you.
1: Takuma Sato. Crazy. The scene is definitely on up here in Victory Lane. David Letterman is here. Mike Lanigan is here. Bobby Rahal has joined as well. The celebration only just beginning for Takuma Sato. Mark Chains, now a two-time champion of this great race.
2: Well done, Dave. First to Rob Howden.
3: Mark, the legend Scott Dixon coming so close. Scott, I said before we came on here, sometimes maybe second, maybe third or fourth might have been easy to take. You were so good all day, able to lead at will. Second place today.
4: Yeah, definitely hurts. It was an interesting kind of finish there. I'm not sure, you know, Sato was actually going to make it on fuel, you know, and it looked like they hesitated there for one bit. But when they were giving me the fuel numbers, we pitted a lap later than them. And when they gave me the fuel numbers that I needed to get, I just don't see how they were going to make it to the finish. But this again just shows you, you know, you got to capture the moment when you can, and you get a caution with five laps to go. I was kind of bummed they didn't red flag it and kind of have a reset there, which would have been interesting, I think, especially between the top three. But it is what it is. So, you know, huge congrats to Sato. He did a fantastic job today. Obviously, to, you know, Rahal, Letterman, Lanigan as well. They did a superb job. So, really bummed, man, for the PNC Bang number 9 crew. They did a hell of a job. The pit stops were amazing. And, second in Indies, never much fun.
3: Hey, overall, the car seemed like it was absolutely fantastic. You really put it anywhere you wanted on the racetrack, seemed.
4: Yeah, we struggled a little bit at the end, you know, just once you kind of got maybe 15 laps in just with the front of the car, kind of got, you know, once I moved the tools, I'd get a little loose on entry and then it would kind of do a bit of a rock and then you'd pick up more understeer. So it's kind of hard to manage, but, you know, definitely turn four was fairly easy to get a run on a car. But yeah, man, it is what it is.
3: Hey, second place, congratulations.
4: Thanks, man. Cheers.
3: Mark James, Scott Dixon, as he said, potential to use that fuel strategy. He wanted to see it go red, but it did not do that for him. Scott Dixon, P2. The number 50 win will have to come later in the season.
2: Back to Victory Lane today first.
1: How about an opportunity to catch up with David Letterman, Mike Lanigan as well? And you know this routine when it comes to Victory Lane at the Indianapolis Motor Speedway, Dave.
5: I know it. I don't know it well.
1: It's dry this time, that's for sure.
5: Yeah.
1: What did you make of the job your driver, Takuma Sato, did today?
5: Well, thanks to everybody, for God's sakes. And when it happens, like lightning strikes, I've been lucky enough to be with this organization. This is the second time I've felt that lightning. And the kid here, and how about Graham, too?
1: Yeah.
5: I mean, what an effort for the team, for the day, and for the season. And I can't overstate how lucky I am that they let me be a part of this organization, Mike and everybody. And also, with the misery in the world these days, I hope this provides some measure, put a smile on somebody's face, a distraction from the daily troubles of life. And beyond that, you know, just God bless everybody.
1: My goodness, here we are in Victory Lane. We're all wearing masks.
5: I know.
1: It's been a crazy year.
5: Yes.
1: Perhaps this will happen. Mike Lanigan is here as well. And Mike, welcome to Victory Lane at the Indianapolis Motor Speedway.
6: Well, it's been a long time coming, but I certainly am a happy person today. And our guy did a great job. The team did a wonderful job. I feel good for people ready. It's their first time with us, first year with us, and it's a feeling you can't explain, quite frankly. It's my 45th Indy 500, and 30th as a sponsor or a team owner, and it's been a long time coming, like I said earlier, but it was well worth the wait.
1: Enjoy the moment, boys. Thank you so much. David Letterman, Michael Lanigan as well. The celebration, a ton of photos being taken here in Victory Lane, Mark James.
2: To Ryan Marine.
7: Tino Ferrucci, rookie of the year at the Indianapolis 500 a year ago. You finished seventh, fourth place here today. If we hadn't had the caution at the end, you could see the leaders there. Did you have anything for them?
8: Man, I don't know. Congratulations to Takuma. Dude, he was so fast. Him and Dixie. See, I might have had something for Graham, but not alone. I mean, Graham would have had to make a mistake. I mean, we were running so tight. I was running wide open there, and team boss JV's on the radio, can you catch him? Can you catch him? I'm like, dude, I'm flat. That's all we got. So it was an awesome race, especially coming from where we did. That one restart we had towards the start was just phenomenal, and, you know, our team did such a hell of a job. I cannot praise them enough for putting the race car like they did on the track.

0: tell you what, for a guy who hadn't seen an oval until last year, you're really taking to these things. Congratulations on a great run here at Indianapolis.
1: Thank you so much.
0: Santino Ferrucci.
2: Good stuff, Ryan Marine. Thank you. Back to Dave first.
3: And back in victory lane, Michelle Collins is the Director of Marketing and Public Relations for BorgWarner. Just handed the wreath to the champion in 2020 in Takuma Sato. You had to do it socially distanced, too. You did a great job doing so.
4: Thanks, Dave. Thanks. It's really an honor for me to be here today on behalf of BorgWarner. It's an unusual year, but we were happy to see the race happen and are excited to see Takuma win again.
3: I was going to say, and I talked to Takuma about it, the last time he won a couple of years ago, you guys took the BorgWarner Trophy to Japan, Motegi Japan, as a matter of fact, and what was called Honda Day, and it was on display for literally thousands of fans over there. This not only is big here in the United States, but pretty big in Japan as well, and BorgWarner has a plant in Japan.
4: Definitely, yep. We do have a facility there, and we'd be honored to go back to Japan and do another media tour with Takuma. Like you said, it was really phenomenal, and just the reaction from people was amazing, and we're so honored to be a part of that.
3: BorgWarner's been around for a while, of course, the official turbocharger of the IndyCar series, and every one of these machines is helped out by the folks at BorgWarner.
4: That's
3: right. How big is that for the company?
4: Oh, it's huge. Everybody, you know, really has a sense of pride associated with that, not only the trophy, but also with the turbochargers, like you said. And it's something that all of our associates all around the world just really take great pride in.
3: And that photo with the BorgWarner wreath and the BorgWarner trophy, all the employees get a big kick out of that, as I know you did today. Congratulations. Hope
4: Thanks.
3: You had fun.
4: Yeah, I did. Thanks so much, Dave.
3: Michelle Collins, Director of Marketing and Public Relations for BorgWarner. Again, the celebration continues here. Takuma Sato wins again at the Speedway.
2: Let's complete hearing from the top five. Rob Houghton has Joseph Newgarden.
5: Yeah, we'll get a hold of Joseph. Man, you look like you had a pretty solid hot rod today. You did a lot of passing out there. You end up P5. Can you give me your thoughts overall on the day?
6: It's a disappointing day for sure. You know, I think our Shelby power car was fast. It was really good. We were kind of taking our time. My boys in the pits were amazing. I mean, I made spots every stop. And we were in position there at the end. We were absolutely in position. We came in with Sato. We probably should have gone a lap longer. I think we had a telemetry issue go down, which, you know, not the boys' fault. We should have gone one lap longer, and then we were just handcuffed at the end. I mean, I think everyone was going flat out, and we were sitting with two hands tied behind our back on that final stint. Just trying to work to unhandcuff ourselves, really. We're proud of everybody. I think Team Chevy did a great job. Like I said, everyone at Shelby Power for all the support that they give us. And, you know, we just didn't have what we needed at the end there. I think we were in position. We just weren't, you know, capitalized to take advantage of it.
5: How was the track in those last 50 laps? Was that it? Was the setup really not ideally matched?
6: The setup was fine.
5: Was
6: setup
5: good?
6: Was fine. Like okay. I said, I was driving handcuffed for fuel. That was my only issue.
5: Thanks a lot for the time, Joseph.
6: Thanks.
5: P5 for Joseph Newgarden.
2: 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It is easy. Davey Hamilton, your final thoughts and impressions on this day?
7: Well, I think first off is the race that we expected with Scott Dixon being super fast. But another thing, I've been reading a lot of social media since the checker flag, and I agree with a lot of people that, you know, you like to see a race end under green. I can't agree more. But you have to realize it wasn't that easy. That attenuator was pretty wiped out. So for safety reasons,
2: And
7: the driver was laying on the rail. It was big. And you cannot have an event with that, especially a shootout for the 500, knowing how all the guys are going to be packed together coming off turn four. If that would have happened again without that attenuator there, could have been big problems. Now, if that happens early in the race, I'm more than likely it's going to throw a red flag because they'd have to, and then really go to work on fixing that attenuator. But I think that's part of what got thrown into the mix is it would have been probably an hour of a delay by the time they got that car and the crash cleaned up and the attenuator fixed to continue on. So I'm sure that's why they made the decision. I agree. I love seeing green flag finishes, but this was a kind of an odd circumstance.
2: Among the top 10, impressive run for rookie Pato Award. He comes home in sixth, Davey.
7: Yeah, he does. Great job by Pato and that team. You got to remember that he didn't make the race last year. Pato O'Ward Gamer didn't make the race, and he walked home, you know, and watched it on TV or and listened to it on the radio with us, and now finds himself in that sixth position. Also, another great run, I have to say, was, you know, a guy that's not full-time with us anymore is Hinchcliffe. I know we talked to him, had problems earlier. He fell back a long ways, found himself as the highest finishing Andretti car in that seventh position. But, you know, I'm going to say Graham Rahal. I mean, Graham, I think, did a good job. He's been fast, but, you know, he pokes his way into that third position. We didn't talk about him much today.
1: No,
7: but there
1: at
7: the end, and there he is. Yeah.
1: Yeah, interesting to note that the setup, I guess, with this 500 running where it is, it's kind of similar to days gone by, because once the dust settles on this, we're off to a short oval like it used to be when we go to Milwaukee, but instead, we're going to Gateway.
7: Going to Gateway. A crazy mile and a quarter racetrack there. A lot of shifting. It's almost like a road course. Super tight corner down in turn one and two, and then a flat out fast turn three and four. Doubleheader next weekend, Mark, at that great facility. Look forward to getting right back at it again.
1: Good stuff today. Thank you.
7: Yeah, thank you. Great.
1: Our driver analyst, Davey Hamilton. Here's your full field rundown. Takuma Sato, your winner. Scott Dixon, second. Graham Rahal, third. Ferrucci, fourth. Joseph Newgarden, fifth. Pato O'Ward, sixth. Hinchcliffe was seventh. Herta, eighth. Harvey, ninth. Hunter Ray was 10th. 11th, Castro Neves. 12th, to Rosenquist. 13th, Andretti. 14th, Power. Veach was 15th. Hildebrand, 16th. Chilton, 17th. 18th to Charlie Kimball. Lap down in 19th, Tony Gannon. Rinus VK in 20th. 21st, Fernando Alonso. Two laps down in 22nd, Simon Pagenaud. Ben Hanley, 23rd. 24th, Sage Karam. Out of the race in 25th, Spencer Pigot. 13 laps down in 26th, Ed Carpenter. 27th, Alexander Rossi. 28th, Alex Palou. 29th, Daly. 30th, Askew. 31st, Kellett. Erickson, 32nd. Davidson, 33rd. Scott Dixon led eight times, 111 laps, two times for Takuma Sato, 27 laps. Rossi led four times for 17 laps. Pagenaud led 14 laps, and Zach Veach led 14 laps. So 11 leaders, 22 lead changes. Seven cautions for a total of 51 laps since the green flag flew to start this race. Elio Castroneves was plus 17. Hildebrand plus 16. Ferrucci plus 15. Chilton plus 13. And Jack Harvey was plus 11. The points, by the way, Scott Dixon leads Joseph Newgarden by 84 points. Askew drops back 117 points. Sato improves a couple of positions. He is still 121 points behind, but a two-time winner of the Indianapolis 500. 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Prime Sport is the preferred travel partner of the Indianapolis Motor Speedway. Final thoughts when we come back. One final time from the Indianapolis Motor Speedway. Congratulations to Takuma Sato, a most deserving champion of the 2020 Indianapolis 500. For 32 others, the clock begins ticking immediately on another opportunity. I suppose one positive of this pandemic stems from the fact the wait will be a bit shorter, we hope. It doesn't matter whether you win it or win it again. It is a life-changing experience. Those who taste the sweetness of milk and smell the aroma of fresh flowers in Victory Lane will tell you, it's worth the blood, the tears, the sweat, and yes, the wait. A humble thanks to all who shared their incredible talents with you today. They are the best, aren't they? On behalf of them, a humble and heartfelt thanks to our listeners for your loyalty, dedication to us, and what we do. Most of all, thanks for your patience in these trying times. Be safe, and hopefully next May we can peer out the window, see all of you when you return, and we can share a handshake and a friendly wave. Be healthy, be safe, please. A few months ago, Dave Keister passed away. Dave, a longtime Indiana radio broadcaster and owner. In the fall of 1979, he hired a Monrovia, Indiana high school student to do sports reports for the handsome sum of $5 per game. That is where this incredible journey began. Thanks, Dave. May you rest in peace. Lastly, thanks to my family for their unwavering support. The 104th running of the Indianapolis 500 has been brought to you by Pennzoil. The proof is in the Pennzoil. 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
2: 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My thanks to the entire IMS Radio Network crew on a job well done today. Our driver analyst, Davey Hamilton, in the turns today. Nick Yeoman, Michael Young, Jay Query, and Chris Denary. Our pit reporters were Rob Howden, Ryan Marine, Dave First, and Rob Blackman. And our pit producer was Brian Livingston. Also, thanks to Donald Davidson, Paul Page, Dave Wilson, Mike Thompson for their contributions today. Our chief engineer is Rick Evans. Our RF coordinator is Paul Levitt. Our sound engineer is Jake Robinson. Production assistance by Alex Wolf, making his debut as our producer at this 500, Sam Rumson. Outstanding job, Sam. The network director is Chris Pavlik. Join us again in 1 week for the exciting NTT IndyCar doubleheader at Worldwide Technology Raceway, just east of St. Louis on many of these same stations. This is Mark James wishing you good morning, good afternoon, or good evening, depending on wherever in the world you are right now. We are here at the Indianapolis Motor Speedway at the crossroads of America.
8: 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Here's Nick Yeoman.
9: Hello and thanks for joining us for a special presentation from the IndyCar Radio Network. I'm Nick Yeoman. This is First of the Flag, where we sit down with some of IndyCar's best drivers to take a look back at their first career IndyCar win, with broadcast highlights helping to tell the story. Today we'll venture all the way back to July 25th, 1999 for the running of CART's US 500 at the Michigan International Speedway. The 1999 CART season is a polarizing one, to say the least. For many, it's a year marred by a pair of tragedies that robbed the sport of two young talents in Gonzalo Rodriguez and Greg Moore. It was also remembered, though, as the coming out party of one of the world's most versatile driving talents, as 23-year-old Juan Pablo Montoya burst on the scene to claim the Rookie of the Year title and the series championship driving for Chip Ganassi Racing. The sweep of the two championships by the Colombian had only been done once by Nigel Mansell in 1993, who was anything but an average newcomer to open-wheel racing. Montoya would burst on the scene, winning four of the first eight races, and by round 12 at Michigan, the driver of the Target-sponsored Honda Reynard looked every bit of the favorite when matched up against drivers like Dario Franchitti, Paul Tracy, and Michael Andretti. While Montoya would taste victory for the first time at Long Beach, it was two more drivers who would take center stage in Brooklyn, Michigan by day's end looking for their first. Two likable ones from Italy and Brazil. Former IMS Radio Network anchor Paul Page was on the call with Parker Johnstone alongside in the ABC booth. Jimmy Vassar and Adrian Fernandez would start on the front row, but it'd be the two drivers behind them that would steal the show early in the 1999 US 500.
10: Vassar begins to pick it up. 250 laps, 500 miles. He's out by a good interval.
11: Green, green, green.
10: This time they say it's go. Three wide into the first turn. Rest of the field follows. Montoya with a quick early move. Vassar fades to third. Vassar fades even further. Now Montoya being chased by Fernandez down the backstretch. Michael makes a move. Michael Andretti brings it down to the inside, chases Montoya in second. Coming to the conclusion of the lap, Montoya crosses the line, but Michael comes to the inside at the same time Vassar works on Fernandez. Side by side, off of two, Michael pulls a slight advantage. Now Michael pulls out further ahead of Montoya down the backstretch, but Montoya comes right back at him inside. The tow works, Montoya comes back to the lead. Interval back to Fernandez. Michael comes back to work on Montoya. Parker, this is what we expected, it's what we hoped for.
11: We'll see this all day long, Paul. The draft is everything here, and Michigan is the only track in the world where the drivers can run low, middle, and high all day long if they have their cars working.
10: Michael Andretti back to the front. Montoya in pursuit. Then Fernandez. And here comes Montoya. Fernandez, Vassar, Max Pappas is fifth. Tracy is up to sixth. Tony Kanaan, seventh. Cristiano D'Amato, eighth. Pruitt, ninth. And Dario Franchitti is tenth as Michael comes back at Montoya.
9: The newly implemented Hanford device and tunnel blocker slowed cars from the past years, but made for spectacular racing, as neither Montoya nor Andretti could build much of a lead on the cars cutting through the air behind them. What resulted was an extraordinary 23 lead changes in just the first 15 laps. Montoya and Andretti would swap the lead back and forth until the first sequence of pit stops, where Brazilian Tony Kanaan in his sophomore season would pop on the radar for the first time after starting the race in 11th position.
10: At the U.S. 500 Michigan Speedway, Paul Page with Parker Johnstone, Tony Kanaan here. And he has Al Unser Jr. all over the back of him. We look at how they went in and left the pits with Fernandez suffering badly. And Jimmy Vassar comes up with a very, very nice stop that puts him in third and has him cruising where he should be. And Tony Kanaan came in ninth and came out in sixth.
11: What a great track Michigan is, Paul. You can see they're running down low. They're in the middle. We've seen a few cars like Paul Tracy taking the high groove all the way around. It's the only track in the world where you can do this. And the guys with the experience have set their cars up to be able to run not only by themselves, but also in traffic, take full advantage of the tow. And now look at as Al Unser Jr. goes around the high side of Adrian Fernandez. This is where the trust element really comes into play.
10: Well, Tony Kanaan got Fernandez in what looked like a quite easy pass, moves into fifth, and now Al Unser Jr. begins to work on him.
9: Just ahead of Kanaan and Al Unser Jr., the unrelenting battle for the lead would continue between Montoya and Andretti. But by the halfway point of the 500-mile race, a new driver would emerge at the front as a serious contender in the form of Italy's Max Pappas searching for his first career win.
10: 116 laps to go now. There is the top of the order with Max Pappas driving for Bobby Rahal, who retired at the last race of last year at Fontana, California Speedway. And now Rahal sits as a spotter up on top of the grandstand, staying in touch with his leader of the race, Max Pappas.
11: And as we look down the list, if you look at Pappas, Andretti, Montoya, Franchitti, Unser, Tracy, Vassar, and Pruitt, all of these drivers and or their teams, engineers, know what it takes to win this race. Now, for Max Pappas, of course, it'd be his first race win, be a tremendous victory, and Michigan has handed a lot of drivers their best finishes ever. He's pushing the car extremely hard now, but it's hard to gauge exactly how well the car's going. When the car's right here, there is no more exhilarating feeling in the world. It becomes easy.
10: Oh, P.J. Jones catches the wall. Yellow comes out again.
11: And when the car's wrong, this is what happens.
9: P.J. Jones wouldn't be the only driver to find the wall at the exit of turn number two on this day, as both Gilles DeFerrin and Scott Pruitt would also crash out down the long Michigan back straightaway. The incident involving Pruitt would slow the race from the final time on lap 183 of 250, and nobody appeared to have anything for Pappas, as he did what many thought was impossible by building a healthy lead over the competition with the final round of pit stops just around the corner. That incredible pace from Pappas, however, may have come at a cost, as he wasn't able to do much drafting or fuel strategy, saving like the rest of the field, and thus it forced Pappas to pit lane first, as Gary Gerald and Jan Beekes called a flurry of final pit stops at Michigan, starting with Pappas and ending with Tony Kanaan, who was able to stretch his tank a little longer than everyone else.
12: And this could be the most important stop of the day. It'll be the last one for Max Pappas. We can see some of the other guys coming in, Vassar included. They have to wait for fuel. That was quick. 10.5. That could be it. That could be the victory for Max Pappas if he beats out the guys on pit exit.
10: Jimmy Vassar comes in for his stop. Montoya, Franchitti, Kanaan, they have all stayed out. So has Michael Andretti and Christian Fittipaldi. They should be in next time around, or at least within the next two laps. Dario Franchitti is indeed on pit road with Christian Fittipaldi just behind him. There's Christian. They both head for their pits. Tony Kanaan will pick up the lead of the race with these stops.
13: Race engine fuel, plus one, turn both sides, Alex. Pit lane limiter on the way out.
11: They tried to stretch it out to take advantage of a short fuel field if possible. 27 laps to go. Boy, Franchitti really keeping the revs up. 14 and a half seconds.
10: He gets around Christian Fittipaldi as Fittipaldi reels out. And Michael Andretti, who has managed again to stretch it a lap behind everyone else. Jan Beekes.
12: While we wait for Michael, let's watch Adrian Fernandez. They're expecting to put one turn in on the front wing because he has push. And for him, it's about 12.1 seconds, Gary.
11: Watching the crew now with Andretti. Everything routine, no changes on the handling package up front. He's out of here. So now everybody has made their last stops among the leaders thus far, with the exception of Tony Kanaan.
10: And there is Tony Kanaan. You would expect him in at any moment. 225th lap complete, 25 to go in the U.S. 500. Tony Kanaan, who struggled his way back up to the front after going one lap down. Tony Kanaan's last stop was on the 187th lap, and he is due into the pits next time around. That will give the lead back to Max Pappas. But Tony Kanaan has had a brilliant drive after overcoming adversity this weekend.
11: Paul, you can almost feel the energy feeding off Steve Horn and this team as they await Kanaan. They know they've had a brilliant afternoon coming from a lap down, and now they've got a shot here. They've gone a couple of laps further, so in theory, the fuel fill should be just a bit quicker. We don't expect any changes. We'll find out momentarily. Kanaan, right on target. A thumbs up from the cockpit to Steve Horn. We watch the time. Waiting for the fueling to be complete. There he goes. 11.2. That's a couple extra laps. May have paid off a bit.
10: And here comes Max Pappas, the leader. Boy, Kanaan lit it up pretty hot right at the end of that speed limit zone. Let's hope that he didn't nip into the speed limit. Max Pappas takes the lead back from Tony Kanaan. And Andretti should be following Pappas, but no, look at Kanaan. He comes out in second place.
9: Expert strategy, great pit work, and a monster outlap would get Tony Kanaan into the second position, but he simply wasn't close enough to challenge Pappas as Max maintained a full 3-second lead over Kanaan. This one looked all but over. With the finish line and his first win in sight, all Max Pappas needed for victory was no mistakes, no mechanical issues, and most importantly, no hiccups from his fuel cell on the final lap at Michigan.
10: Max Pappas is going to see an incredible sight next time around. The white flag, I'll tell him, just 2 miles, one lap to go. And if he can do it, he becomes the sixth driver to score his first career win in a 500-mile race at Michigan. Now one lap to go. Max Pappas is on the final lap for Bobby Rahal. Kanaan crossed the line 3 seconds behind him. Montoya 4 seconds back. Down the back straightaway. Will Max Pappas become the third first-time winner this year? It sure looks that way. He runs out of fuel. He runs out of fuel. Kanaan screams pass. Kanaan screams into the lead. Montoya trying to chase him to the line. Oh, low, so very close. Montoya jumped low at the line. It looked for a moment there like Pappas was just slowing for the flag, and then he slowed further. And by 32 thousandths, Kanaan takes Montoya, and Pappas has to give it away. Oh, Max Pappas pulls it off onto the grass and down to the end of the pit area, and Tony Kanaan takes the win. What an incredible final lap. Just when we were beginning to sing the praises of Max Pappas, suddenly he slows.
11: And we talked about what a narrow fuel window he was on. Well, it was one corner and one straightaway too short. Tony Kanaan, who pitted much later, was able to run full power all the way to the checkered flag.
14: Well, we stand down here at the left front of the car as the crew is pummeling their man, and the helmet will come off. There is a huge trophy that very shortly is going to come up over and be presented, and it will virtually dwarf this popular young Brazilian. He's waited and waited and waited. Christine Horn and the rest of the crew are here, and the emotion now sweeps over Tony Kanaan. Here comes the magnificent Challenge Cup being presented to this young man. The tears whelm in his eyes, and why not? And now, oh, let the party begin. Tony Kanaan, tell me what you were thinking coming down as you were chasing Max Pappas.
15: Man, the luck has to turn back around, and we did today. We had a struggle. I lost my radio in lap number 10, and we went lap down, but the car was working good. The drive-through crew did a great job, and Steve Horn, Jerry Forsythe, Tony Brunetti, I mean, everybody, Ron, everybody, Christine, everybody, oh my guys, I mean.
14: How did you get back? How did you work your way back from being a lap down?
15: Flat out all the time, good strategy, and it's our right now, deluxe turning back, so let's go to the next one.
14: As a former Indy Lights champion, working your way up to the champ cars, you've waited a long time for this moment. Is the realization sinking in, and what's it feeling like?
15: Well, it's mine. I'm going to enjoy it with my crew and my guys and my girlfriend and everybody. Mom, I did it. I didn't crash this time.
14: He didn't crash indeed. The official celebration will now get underway, and this is going to be a memorable night for the drive-thru crew right here.
9: The win at Michigan marked the first of 17 career IndyCar wins for Kanaan, and a phenomenal career highlighted by the 2004 IndyCar Series Championship and one of the most popular wins in Indy 500 history in 2013. As for the heartbroken Max Pappas, he'd have to wait until the following season to get his first career win, but he wouldn't have to wait long, winning the first race of the 2000 season in Miami. For Kanaan, though, the win at Michigan remains a career highlight because everything that could go wrong did up until the final laps.
16: It was a crazy weekend. We had an engine problem in qualifying, and we started in the back. Then the car was strong. Then I lost radio communication. And granted, back in the days, those cars had 1,000 horsepower, and you were averaging 238, 240, and you're trying to read a pit board on an oval that the front straightaway is actually curved. And then we lost a gurney in the back. A gurney is a little piece of the wing, the rear wing that helps the downforce. And with all that, we went a lap down, came back, and we're second on the last lap, and Max Pappas started to slow down. I have no radio communication, so I'm not sure if the race was over, if I didn't see the checker flag, where I was. So I start lifting as well, and then I can see Montoya charging. I'm like, well, probably it's not over yet. I get back to the trotter, and we have a photo finish. So it's one of those days that you think that everything that could go wrong went wrong, but one thing went right, and we won the race. Well, first, I didn't know where Victory Lane was. I didn't bother to pay attention because it never crossed my mind that I could win that race. It was, and I had no radio, so somebody could tell me where it was. So I watched the commotion, kind of missed, got there. The trophy was bigger and heavier than I expected. I almost dropped the trophy. And if you watch that interview, for some reason, I was so overwhelmed. And I remember that that year, Long Beach, I was leading the race and I crashed out of the lead completely by myself. And my mother gave me such a hard time. So if you look at that interview, my last thing I said, and Mom, I did not crash this time.
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0: from the Indianapolis Motor Speedway, this is Sid Collins with a complete coverage of the 1967 500-mile race. The opening quarter hour is brought to you by Goodyear. This year, as in every year, for 52 consecutive years, more people ride on Goodyear tires than on any other kind. And by Autolite, spark plugs, batteries, complete ignition systems, choice of more Indianapolis drivers than any other brand. Autolite, makers of a full line of automotive parts for your car. Any reproduction of material, in whole or in part, without the written consent of the Indianapolis Motor Speedway is strictly prohibited. It's race day, May 30th, 1967. The place, the world's greatest race course, the Indianapolis Motor Speedway. Today starting a second half century of tradition in sport with the 51st running of the fabulous 500. We'll be with you for the next 4.5 hours to paint the word picture of the color, the drama, the excitement of this speed classic which has no equal. Less than 30 minutes from now, Speedway President Tony Hallman will give the call for the gentlemen who race to start their engines. Over 300,000 are here awaiting that moment. At the end of the endurance chase by man and machine lies Victory Lane. By actual measurement, just a few hundred yards from the starting line beneath us. But by accomplishment, a distance that very few ever achieve in a lifetime. One of the 33 on the track now will gain admittance today. His car must be tuned by his master mechanic to run perfectly. He must be tuned mentally to master the track and the competition. His skill, his daring, and his spirit against hazardous odds will gain the victory. But that comes later. The interim period will be described for you by my veteran crew of 11 broadcasters located all around the race course. This is Sid Collins speaking to you for the 20th consecutive year. Here, high above the starting line in the master control tower, today we beam the sounds of the 500 to the largest radio network in history. More than 900 stations, including the Canadian Broadcasting System and the Armed Forces Radio Service. Over 100 million listeners. We're being heard by military units everywhere on the face of the globe. Shortwave to Vietnam in particular. Arrangements by George Bellamacci, Armed Forces, New York. The silver and bronze badges we wear as credentials here this May are patterned after the rear-engine car that the current world champion, Jack Brabham, brought to race here back in 1961. They called it a funny car 6 years ago, but the laughter turned into a revolution. Today, 32 of the starters are rear engines. One is another experiment. It is a turbine, only this time the other drivers aren't laughing. What this car does today may transform auto racing. It qualified sixth. It uses kerosene. It makes the sound of a jet plane. It gets at least twice as many miles to the gallon as the other cars. It's powered by a Pratt & Whitney airplane-type engine and has a braking flap which rises when the pedal is depressed. By day's end, we will know if it's just a dream by the Granatelli brothers or if it's back to the drawing board for the other owners and builders. And now today's starting lineup, listed by car number, driver's name, hometown, car name, and type of engine. Row number one. Car number one, Mario Andretti from Nazareth, Pennsylvania, driving a Ford, the Dean Van Line Special. Number 74, Dan Gurney, Costa Mesa, California, a Ford, the Wagner Lockheed Brake Fluid Special. It's an Eagle chassis. Number three, Gordon Johncock, Hastings, Michigan, a Ford, the Gilmore Broadcasting Special. Second row, car number 14, former winner A.J. Foyt, Jr., Houston, Texas, a Ford, the Sheraton Thompson Special. Next to him, car number four, his teammate, Joey Leonard, San Jose, California, another Sheraton Thompson Special, another Ford. Number 40, former winner Parnelli Jones, Torrance, California, the STP Oil Treatment Special, a turbine engine. Third row, number 25, Lloyd Ruby, Wichita Falls, Texas, turbocharged Offenhauser engine, the American Red Ball Special. Car number six, Bobby Unser, Albuquerque, New Mexico, the Rizlone Special, a Ford, and his brother beside him, car number five, Al Unser from Albuquerque, New Mexico, another Ford, the Retzloff Chemical Special. Row number four, car number 26, George Snyder, Fresno, California, the Wagner Lockheed Brake Fluid Special, a Ford. Car number two, Jim McElreath, Arlington, Texas, a Ford, the John Zink track burner. Number 39, Bobby Grimm from Indianapolis, Turbo Charzoffi, Racing Associate Special. Row number 5, number 16, a rookie, Art Pollard, Medford, Oregon, Turbo Charzoffi, Thermo King, Auto Air Conditioning Special. Number 15, Mel Kenyon, Davenport, Iowa, Turbo Charzoffi, another Thermo King Auto Air Conditioning Special. To round out the fifth row, number 53, Wally Dallenbach, East Brunswick, New Jersey, the Valvoline Special. The sixth row, number 31, former winner, Jimmy Clark, Dunn, Scotland, a Ford, the STP Oil Treatment Special. Number 98, Ronnie Duman, Speedway, Indiana, Super Charzoffi, Agajanian's Rev 500 Special. And to round out the sixth row, number 19, Arnie Knepper, Belleville, Illinois, a Ford, the MVS Special. Now we'll continue the lineup and pick up on the seventh row in just a moment. Now a word from our sponsor. To continue the lineup for today's 500, the seventh row, car number 45, Johnny Rutherford, Fort Worth, Texas, a Ford, the Weinberger Home Special. Number 21, Cale Yarborough, Timmonsville, South Carolina, a Ford, the Bryant Heating and Cooling Special. Number 22, Larry Dixon, Marietta, Ohio, a Ford, the VitaFresh Orange Juice Special. The eighth row, car number 12, Roger McCluskey, Tucson, Arizona, a Ford, the G.C. Murphy Special. Number 41, Carl Williams, Grandview, Missouri, a Ford, the George R. Bryant Special. And number 69, a rookie, Dennis Holm, from Tauranga, New Zealand, a Ford, the City of Daytona Beach Special. The ninth row, number 10, Bud Tingelstad, Hawthorne, California, a Ford, the Federal Engineering Special. Number 67, a rookie, Leroy Yarbrough, Columbia, South Carolina, driving a Ford engine, Jim Robbins Seatbelt Company Special. Number 8, Chuck Hulse, Downey, California, a Turbo Charzoffi engine, the Hopkins Special. The 10th row, number 46, Bob Veit, from Fort Bragg, California, Turbo Charzoffi, Thermo King Auto Air Conditioning Special. Number 24, Jackie Stewart, from Dumbarton, Scotland, a Ford, the Bose Seal Fast Special. And number 42, Jerry Grant, San Diego, California, a Ford, the All-American Racer's Eagle. The last row, number 81, last year's winner, Graham Hill, who qualified on the final day in the final moments from London, England, a Ford, the STP Oil Treatment Special. Number 48, rookie from Vienna, Austria, Jochen Rindt, driving a Gurney Westlake Stock Block Ford, Wagner Lockheed Brake Fluid Eagle. And the last man in the lineup is number 32 in the 33rd spot, Al Miller from Roseville, Michigan, a Ford, the Cleaver Brook Special. We have 23 rear-engine Fords, 7 rear-engine turbocharge-offies, 1 rear-engine supercharge-offie, 1 Gurney Westlake Ford, and 1 turbine four-wheel drive. The average qualification speed for the entire field, 164.173 miles an hour. Last year's average, 160.251. There are 21 cars equipped with Autolite plugs, 13 with Champion, 16 cars starting on Goodyear tires, 17 on Firestone. And now, the one revolutionary car this year is the Turbine, driven by Parnelli Jones, and since you won't hear it when the race is underway, here's what it sounds like when it starts and revs up to speed.
1: They check the fuel starter. They check the fuel on. Starter, get hold of this. Now we check for oil pressure. We check RPM coming up. Let the RPM stabilize. One, count.
2: Two, three, four, five.
1: Bingo. Oil pressure's up. Watch 7 in this temperature coming up. 400, 500, 600.

0: That was the sound of the turbine experimental. What it does here today may have a great impact upon the future of auto racing. And now, alongside the beautiful Chevrolet Camaro pace car and to Luke Walton at the starting line.
1: Here in the beautiful convertible are Tony Hallman, who will marshal the race, and three-time winner Maury Rose, who will drive the pace car. Tony, do you have any different plans with respect to letting them go for the green flag?
2: No, we're going to start the race just as we have in the past. That is, of the cars lined up, three abreast and 11 rows deep.
1: Maury, no one is more familiar with the race than you. Do you intend to set a faster speed for the pace lap this year?
3: The speed at which we'll start the race depends absolutely on what Harlan Fengler, the chief referee or steward of the race, says we should have for a good, safe start.
1: Thank you, gentlemen, and have a good, clean start. Now back to Sid in the tower.
0: All right, Luke, thank you. And the weather situation here is one we're watching with some degree of anticipation. The Weather Bureau here in Indianapolis at 9:30 this morning, Eastern Standard Time, a little over an hour ago, called for the day to be light to moderately cloudy, with a 20% chance of showers this morning, increasing to 40% chance by 1 p.m. Eastern Standard Time. The wind was due east at 10 to 19 miles per hour. Temperature was 59 degrees. And right now, the humidity is 69%, fine for racing automobiles on this track, but we'll have to get through at least half of the race. And USAC Rule 9-12 says better than 50% of the race must be scored. That means a completion of 100 and one laps. A lot of celebrities here today. Senator Birch Bayh from Indiana, Attorney General Ramsey Clark, Ray Shearer, White House correspondent, General Jimmy Doolittle and Mrs. Doolittle, Roy Calhoun, Pat Freese, Ralph Heffler from Detroit, Phil Harris, Benson Ford, Paul Tippett, Ned Stroh listening in Michigan, Vic Holt, John Kelly, Bob Lane, George Lennox, Rusty Young, Goodyear, Bob Wilkie. Quite a gang. We'll be talking to you in just a moment about more of the activity before race time. Back in the master control tower once again, and the color guard down below with the assembled Purdue marching band and our national anthem.

We just had the rendition of our national anthem by the Purdue University Band. Alongside me, part of our crew, and around the track, the remainder. On turn number one, Mike Ahern, his sixth year with us. Number two, Howdy Bell, his sixth year. Backstretch is Doug Zink. He finished his rookie assignment last year. Ron Carroll on turn number three for his third time. On number four, Jim Shelton for the 18th year at that post. In the north pit, Chuck Marlowe, his fifth year. The center pit, Luke Walton, his 16th. In the south pit, Lou Palmer, in his 10th term with us. He'll also be in victory lane. Our producer is Bill Dean. Our network director is Gil Berry. Bill in his 17th year, and Gil Berry his 16th. Also here in the tower is John DeCamp, our chief statistician, graduate, engineer from Purdue, and staff of scorers headed by Bill Fliedemeyer and Bill Lamb. This is John's fourth year with me. And to be called in during the day, Donald Davidson from London, now working on his U.S. citizenship, and just returned last week from a tour of American Army duty at Fort Rucker, Alabama. We'll see if his English accent has turned to Southern when he comes in here later. He'll appear periodically with an analysis of this race, with previous races, and all from his fabulous memory. And for the second year, Len Sutton. And I'll present Len to you in just a moment. Now stay tuned for the greatest spectacle in racing. Beneath us, the combined U.S. Armed Forces Color Guard playing taps, a tribute to our honored dead. Even more poignant this year as men fight to preserve our way of life.

0: 300,000 strong, standing here with the rendition of Taps. And now for the second year, Len Sutton. He removed his rookie stripes from the microphone on last year's broadcast and will give observations from the race driver's viewpoint. Len raced the tracks of America for 20 years, now retired, having finished second here in the 500 in 1962 and driven in seven of them, and he knows what he's talking about. And Len, welcome back.
1: Thank you, Sid. It really is great to be back. Want to say hello to all the racing fans throughout the world. You're sure going to see a great race today, one of the finest group of cars I've ever seen, and of course speeds, they'll be there.
0: And I suppose Christy and Holly are listening, or are they here? I know Anita's here, your wife.
1: Yes, Christy's here. Holly is home. She's listening.
0: Great. Len, stand by. A lot for you to do today, I'm sure. Len was the Oregon Midget Champ. He was bumped twice in the final day back in 1963 by Al Miller and also by Ebb Rose. And in 62, he broke Jim Herdeby's record, later broken by Parnelli Jones. This boy knows racing, knows this track, and we're delighted to have him with us again.
1: Thank you, Sid.
0: And John DeCamp, good morning, sir.
2: Morning, Sid.
0: Let's have now from John's old school, back home again in Indiana, by Russell Wunderlich, tenor soloist for the famous Purdue University Glee Club.

0: Thank you.
1: We're in the pace car now on the track alongside the pylon with Tony Hullman and Maury Rose. This is the moment of truth. 33 of the most expensive automobiles in the world are aligned 11 by 3 on the track, just 50 feet behind the pace car. In order to be here and share this moment, millions of dollars have been invested, but it takes more than money, people, planning, preparation, research, resourcefulness, rabbit's feet, talent, testing, and toil. Mechanics and pit crews are carefully checking under the hoods and around all four wheels with those specialized magnifying eyes. The drivers are strapped in the cockpits of the cars. Some are chatting with their chief mechanics. Some are adjusting helmet straps, goggles, gloves, and other essentials. The inertia starters are set for the signal in front of 32 of the cars. The turbine engine is started by pressing a button to turn on a device Vince Granatelli calls a starter generator. Tony Hullman is here and ready with the words to touch off the run to victory lane. As the seconds are counted down, that proverbial butterfly may be fluttering somewhere. And now the radio car, the radio's all set, and Tony will be taking pictures. And now the Purdue band is marching in front of the pits. And here is Tony.
2: Gentlemen, start your engines.

0: The pace car pulls away, an ermine white Chevrolet Supersport convertible. At the wheel, three-time 500 winner Maury Rose. He won the big one here in 1941, 47, and 48. Maury's now a Chevrolet engineer. Riding the pace car with him is Tony Holman, Speedway president. Other famous pace car drivers have included Barney Oldfield, Wilbur Shaw, Sam Hanks, Eddie Rickenbacker, Harry Stutz, Tommy Milton, and Ralph DePalma. This is the siding sport that we feel has no equal to color and for drama and suspense. The parade lap, followed by the pace lap, then the flying start of the 500. Thousands of screaming fans waving to the drivers as the cars strain to be unleashed and underway. 500 miles of straightaways and left turns lie ahead. And what else? Only the next 3.5 hours will tell us. During this parade lap, on my 20th anniversary as the voice of the 500, I thank you for your support of auto racing and of this broadcast over the years. And one car has not gotten away as yet. Len, can you pick it up down there, or John? It's the far end.
1: Yes, it is Graham Hill. He's having trouble starting his car. Of course, the crew is working furiously on it. The rest of the cars have pulled away. They're not getting that car started.
0: Graham Hill, who had much trouble getting in this race, defending champion, still has time to make it if they can get it going. They're backing it up.
1: Yes, they're moving it back and to bring it into the pit row.
0: Well, the alternate standing by down here, Gary Congdon.
1: I'm not
0: seeing it from there.
1: I cannot see from here. I'm sure that he's getting ready.
0: Graham Hill, defending champion, being pushed into the pit area. While we're getting these cars around this track, we'll see what happens on the 33rd entry. My mind races back over the last 2500s I've been with you. Actually, 10,000 miles of memories in the past 2 decades. The glories and disappointments we've witnessed here. And flashing before my eyes right now are race cars with angel wings. And at the wheel, Wilbur Shaw, Billy Vukovich, Bobby Marshman, Jimmy Bryan, Bob Swikert, Lee Wallard, Tony Bettenhausen, Pat O'Connor, Jimmy DeWalt, Chip Miller. The great ones, Eddie Sachs, Larson, Hoyt, Templeman, Hepburn, Mays, McDonald, Rohde. And my two wonderful broadcasters, Jack Shapiro and Bill Frosch, who started out with me, both a big part of this race. And son Steve of Bill Frosch is in the number one turn today. There's magic in the name of every driver who ever tried to conquer Indianapolis, win or lose. And so I dedicate this anniversary broadcast to these men and to Tony Holman and Wilbur Shaw, who 20 years ago today gave me the chance to share it all with you. And now they're coming into the number one turn for the pace lap. Pick it up, Mike Ahern.
2: Sid, thank you. Here they come, the 33 fastest cars and drivers in Speedway history, all in good shape behind the pace car. The most breathtaking spectacle in sports. The first row is in the turn now. Mario Andretti pacing. Wally Dallenbach has some blue smoke coming out of the rear of his car. But the rest of the field's in good shape. The second row is through the turn, and now going into turn number two in Howdy Bell.
3: And we can pick them up, Mike, and each year this gets more exciting. The beautiful machine's moving halfway through the turn now. There goes the pace car. There's the first row going by, the second row, and the third. Let's look at the fourth row. George Snyder, Jim McElreath, and Bobby Grimm. Art Fowler, there's Mel Kenyon, and there's Wally Dallenbach with that smoke you mentioned. Then Jim Clark, Ronnie Newman, and Arnie Knepper. They're up the backstretch, and here's Doug Zink.
4: All right, thank you, Howdy. The crowd on its feet, electricity racing through their bodies. They stand up. They shed their blankets they've been using against this sharp easterly breeze here this morning.

0: from the starting line. Maury Rose driving the pace car at about 100 miles per hour. We're nearing that starting line, and now to describe his 20th consecutive Indianapolis Classic, here is the voice of the 500, Sid Collins.
1: Jim, we're watching Pat Verdan, and the pace car pulls off. The green flag is out, and the 500-mile race is on. Into the number one turn, here's Mike Ahearn.
2: Here we see him. It's Mario Andretti in front. Cardelli Jones in the number two spot. And there is Bert Johncock in third. Dan Gurney fourth. As they head up the backstretch, the field moving nicely. Here's Doug.
3: All right, Cardelli Jones passing Mario Andretti here on the backstretch. Cardelli Jones grabs the lead as they head for turn number three and Bob Carroll.
2: And it's Cardelli Jones pulling away here on turn number three, followed by Andretti and Gordon Johncock, A.J. fourth and fourth. And here is Jeff Shelton.
0: Hey, it is Cardelli. Cardelli still leading in that big 4-0. It is Mario in number two position. They're in that home stretch. Let's see what Sid Collins has at the finish line.
1: Cardelli Jones is way in front, about 120 yards. Second, number 74, Dan Gurney, Mario Andretti. And into the first turn again, pick it up, Mike.
2: There goes Cardelli Jones, right followed by Dan Gurney. Turn number two and Howdy Bell.
4: It's Cardelli. He's way out in front of that turbine machine. That is Dan Gurney, Mario Andretti, A.J. Foyt, and Gordon Johncock at the backstretch. Doug.
3: Hey, thank you, Howdy. It's Cardelli Jones, running first, second, Dan Gurney. They're heading for turn number three at Ron Carroll.
2: And the beautiful bright red turban heads into number three, and here comes Gordon Johncock climbing out. Andretti is in third place into number four, Jim Johnson.
0: Hey, Ron, here he comes. He's lengthening his lead. He's lengthening his lead. In number two position right now, it's Dan Gurney. Here's the finish line, and here's Sid.
1: No one has taken a seat yet. Cardelli Jones about 250 yards in front. Dan Gurney second. Mario Andretti in three. Gordon Johncock followed by Al Unser into the number one turn again. Mike Ahearn.
2: Okay, Sid, and Cardelli went by. His car sounding more like a giant vacuum cleaner. Turn. He's way out in front, followed by Andretti. Turn number two and
1: Honeybound. The yellow flag is out. Jim Shelton, turn number four.
0: Number four. Here at number four, we've had a spin. It's down the home stretch somewhat. They're pushing the car off. The driver, whoever he was very heroic. He did a masterful job driving this thing. He was dodging traffic, and the other cars were doing a masterful job keeping away from him. But he went back to the car after getting out and pushed the car off the track by himself. And now with the help of some firemen, it is entirely clear. We'll check the number and get back to you as soon as we can.
1: Pick it up if you can down there, Jim. We're coming by now for the third lap. Here's Chuck Barlow in the north pit. Chuck?
5: Yes, Sid. We have a car in the pits. Dahlenbeck has come in. He was smoking just before the start of the race. And if you wish me to, I will leave my post and find out.
1: Cars have bunched up a little bit now under the yellow. I'm back to Jim Shelton on turn number four with the accident report. Jimmy?
0: All right, Sid. Thank you very much. Leroy Yarborough in number 67. He came out of this number four here, and he went every direction.
1: Leroy Yarborough back out on the racetrack once again. The green flag is out. They're running smoothly on the sixth lap. Len, let's have your analysis of the start of this race.
6: Well, it was a good start after seeing the start last year. It was phenomenal. In watching the first turn, Cardelli from the outside was up into a good solid second position going into that first turn, and of course moved out into the lead and is just pulling away. He's actually pulling away from the field. Everyone at this point is trying to see if they can get in the second spot. And now back to you, Sid.
1: All right, Len. Let's acknowledge the fact that today we have the CBC, Canadian Broadcasting Company, originating from Toronto, 130 stations with us. Bob Helm and George Duffield, producers of CBC Sports, and Jim Charlie and John Marr, CBC Sports commentators, in their main studio in Toronto. Now to the number three turn, and Ron Carroll.
2: All right, Sid, and Bobby Graham in car number 39 is slowing way down. He may be into the pits by now. He really came by it slow. Back to you, Sid.
1: After 10 miles, unofficially, because of the yellow, we have the following standings. Cardelli Jones first at 147.414. That dropped the speed. considerably. It was 158, 186 after 5 miles, but they're back out and running once again. And to keep your charts up to date, car 67, given by Leroy Yarbrough, spun with the leader on the third lap. The spin was on the number four turn, which Jim Shelton reported for you, but the green light came back on promptly. And now back to John DeCamp.
7: Sid, Mario Andretti has just moved into second, and the first lap time unofficially for Parnelli Jones placed him at 153.8 miles an hour. That was Parnelli's time on the first lap. Sid?
1: All right, John, I have an unofficial report here of the speed of the first lap at 154.3, so one of our bits of information is confused, and we'll have to check it for you before those of you who are keeping charts put that down as gospel. We try to go for an authoritative approach here, and we didn't get it this first lap due to some confusion here. We'll have it for you in a moment. At the end of five laps, Jones' speed was 158.156. Time, 1:53.78. Another new record, surpassing the one set in 1965 by A.J. Foyt of 152.284. So at the end of five laps, 158.156. And now stay tuned for the greatest spectacle in racing. Back here in the Master Control Tower once again, alongside us is Ray Paschke, who's with the chief score and timer, Dick Sauer, with vital information for us.
8: Running now into seventh and eighth lap, Parnelli Jones is going along at 162.7 and 163.7. A little range in there. Looks like you'll maintain that speed for quite a while, Sid. See you soon.
1: Ray, before you go away, I had a speed on the teletype here, 154.374 for the first lap, and another report over here of 153.583.
8: We'll get a check for you right away.
1: Would you? Thank you very much, sir. Appreciate that. Standing at four laps or 10 miles now have been handed me unofficially. Car number 40, Parnelli Jones, the driver. And Andretti comes in the pits now. Lou Palmer, perhaps you can pick it up. Call us when you get near him.
2: Has pulled to his
1: spot now
2: in his pit area, Sid. Mario's still in the car, but he's asking them to check underneath the right rear suspension. We don't know what the problem is or what it may be, but they're talking it over very intensively. This isn't a fuel stop, of course, nor is it a tire change. This is something wrong with the gear immediately behind the cockpit next to Mario on the outside of the car. That is, this is on the rear right section of the car. It may be a suspension problem. We can't tell what adjustment where they're making, but now there are three men over the wall and working intently over that right rear wheel. The USAC Observer is standing by, too, and it looks like they've got it done. And here comes Mario Andretti now, our national driving champion, back out on the race course and hoping to compete. Mario Andretti rejoins the field. Sid?
1: Thank you, Lou. Very fast reporting down there. And I have the correction now from Ray Paschke. The one speed we gave was right. The other was incorrect. The first lap was a new record, 154.374 miles per hour, set by Parnelli Jones. The second lap, 5 miles, 158.186. And now after four laps, or 10 miles, the standings once again. Car number 40, first. Parnelli Jones, number 74, Dan Gurney, second. Number 1, Mario Andretti, third. Number 4, Joey Leonard, fourth. Car number 6, Bobby Unser, fifth. Number 2, Jim McElry, sixth. Number 16, Art Pollard, a rookie driver, seventh. And number 26, George Snyder, is in eighth position at the end of 10 miles or four laps. Now to Ron Carroll in the third turn. Ronnie?
2: I said I watched just a moment ago as Parnelli Jones went around the last place starter, next to last place starter, and last year's winner, Graham Hill. So Parnelli Jones in the turbine is really moving out. Back to you, Sid.
1: Okay, Ron, back to Lou as Andretti comes in the pits again. Lou Palmer?
2: Yes, he's back in, and it's the same consultation, but they're not making that move to the right rear of the car this time. They're simply talking it over. Mario appears to be unbuckling and getting out. Mario Andretti stepping from the race car. Now, he hasn't retired from the field yet, but we'll soon know what's going on. They've pulled the front end of the car off. The entire shielding, the fiberglass body, has been lifted from it, and there's still more work to be done. Len can probably make a better judgment on this than I can, but it does appear to be an adjustment that just isn't right. And Andretti is still suited up, helmet on, standing alongside, and making some very dramatic gestures toward the inner workings of the car. So beyond that, we can't make a judgment concerning it, except it still appears Barrio would like to be back out there and racing and may yet be able to do it. We'll know in a matter of minutes. He can't take too much longer. Till then, we return it to you, Sid, in the tower.
1: All right, Lou, there's a black flag out there with the sign of the car number shown on it, and we'll be checking to see who they're black flagging on the racetrack as Papadan holds it out. Instructions given here on the track by Chief Steward Harlan Fengler, who's in charge at all times. And now the blue passing flag with the orange stripe is being waved to pull a slower car over in toward the inner side. And number 39, now coming back out of the pits, Bobby Grimm, the Racing Associate Special. A lot of pitting here with his excessive speed in the first few moments of the race. And now welcome back to Donald Davidson from his Army tour. This is our boy who has a fantastic photographic memory of the story of the 500. He's been in the service for 6 months back with us. And Don, what's your analysis and information you have on the start of this 500 this year?
9: Well, thank you, Sid. First of all, we had some excitement when Graham Hill, as the defending winner, almost didn't get away. We had to check back and find that Bill Cummings, in 1936, had won the race two years previously. And in 1936, he was unable to get away from the starting line. In 1933, Louis Schneider, who had won the race 2 years previously, had to go out on the first lap. And Jimmy Bryan, who was the defending winner in 1959, was unable to get away from the starting line until after the race had started and was only able to complete one lap. Parnelli Jones, moving from sixth to lead at the end of the first lap, reminds us of Jim Rathbun, who in 1952 started 10th. And was
1: hold it, Donald. The yellow is out again. Where is it, boys? The yellow is out. The black flag was for Johnny Rutherford.
6: Yes, that black flag was for Johnny Rutherford. He was losing a lot of oil or something from the back of his car, and it's a very good chance that the track got extremely slick in one of these corners, and there has been a spin in two or three.
1: All right, Len, thank you. Now, Donald, if you'll crawl back in here again, we stop anything else for action on the racetrack, as you know.
9: Sid, I was commenting on Parnelli Jones moving from sixth to first at the end of the first lap. Jim Rathbun in 1952 started 10th and was second into the first turn. That's for advances from back in the pack to leading or being first or second.
1: All right, Don, thank you. We'll call you back a little bit later on. Now to the number four turn. Here's Jim Shelton.
0: Sid, I think I can explain the yellow flag. We have raindrops up here, and they're pretty good size, too. So you might see something here coming in a few minutes. Back to you.
1: Well, that's the worst report I've had in 20 years. We're hopefully getting at least half this race over, so we'll have a full race. The yellow is out, and they might run under a very... light spray here. These decisions, of course, all made by our officials from USAC down on the race course. And if at all possible with this crowd in this event, they will continue running. But if there's any safety problem involved, that naturally will hold it back because these boys are concerned with safety first and foremost. We'll be back now in just a moment. Now stay tuned for the greatest spectacle in racing. Sid Collins again, the Master Control Tower. Now get your charts up to date accurately. At the end of one lap of 2.5 miles, a new record of 154.374 set by Parnelli Jones in car number 40. After two laps or 5 miles, 158.186 by Jones, another new record. The first record was eclipsing Jimmy Clark, set in 1965, and the 5 mile or two lap record eclipsed A.J. Foyt, set in 1965. At the end of four laps or 10 miles, 147.414, which was not a new record because of the fourth corner spin of Leroy Yarborough. And then 154.477 was the speed for 10 laps or 25 miles. The red flag is out. The red flag is out, halting the race, undoubtedly due to weather. There must be rain on the backstretch. Len, I recall back in 1950 we were up here and it rained on the backstretch and we didn't see it here. So stand by to have some fun. Fun and games today. Here's Len Sutton.
6: There's no rain here in the tower. We can't see a drop of rain, and it's remarkable that it could be raining in another part of the racetrack and be completely dry here. They do have the red flag out. Pat Vidan's starter is waving the red flag, and all the cars are starting to retard their speed. Not too fast, because if the track is slick, they don't want to get slowed down too swiftly and have someone run into it. Back to you, Sid.
1: I think your choice of adjective there is beautiful, remarkable, because out of the last... 4 years, 1964, 65, 66, and 67, we have had three red flag situations here and have had to ad-lib through them. So you stations of the network, stand by, and we'll let you know what we plan to do and see what the weather situation is. There was word this morning that there was a thundercloud moving up from Terre Haute, Indiana, And there's the STP turbine car with Parnelli Jones in it, off to a healthy lead and running smoothly as though it were on rails. And Andy Granatelli is coming in to talk with him, and they're stopping right at the starting line, right in front of us, and the entire crew and pit groups hovering about it. The red flag is out. The race has been stopped because of weather. Len?
6: Yes, I believe the reason that he stopped here is the turbine seems to have quite a system, not only for starting it, but also for stopping it. They just don't come in and turn the key off, so to speak. There's a procedure, and it's been, of course, used all month in practice, and it almost looks like it's an airplane or that they're taking care of. And here in stopping it, it's the same thing again.
1: Well, we have ample time to talk about things here, and my good friend Ted Webb, who broadcast racing on Monitor, is driving up the eastern coast right now with his lovely wife, and I know he must be feeling for me. Ted, I'm thinking about you. John DeCamp?
7: Sid, I can't help but feel a tremendous relief because the red flag is out, this time just for a simple thing like rain. No accidents to cause all kinds of apprehension up here, and I'm sure all around the track and all around the world. I did check them on the last lap before the red flag, and this is the way they crossed the starting line. The first 12 positions. Parnelli Jones was the leader. Dan Gurney was in second. A.J. Foyt was third in car 14. Car number 4, driven by Joey Leonard, was fourth. Car 5, Al Unser, was fifth. Car 16, with Art Pollard at the wheel, was in the next spot, followed by car number 6, Bobby Unser. Car number 3, Gordon Johncock. Car number 2, Jim McElreath. Car number 12, Roger McCluskey. Car 15, Mel Kenyon. And car 21, Cale Yarborough. Those were the first 14 men to cross the line on the lap before the red flag. Sid?
1: I have the rundown here to get those the charts up to date, John. After 10 laps or 25 miles, a speed of 154.477. At that time, number 40, Parnelli Jones was first. Number 1, Mario Andretti second. Number 74, Dan Gurney third. Number 14, A.J. Foyt fourth. Number 4, Joey Leonard fifth. Number 5, Al Unser, sixth. Car number 3, Gordon Johncock, seventh. Number 6, Bobby Unser, eighth. Number 2, Jim McElreath, ninth. Number 26, George Snyder, tenth. Number 39, Bobby Grimm, 11th. Number 16, Art Pollard, 12th. Number 15, Mel Kenyon, 13th. Number 53, Wally Dallenbach, 14th. 31, Jimmy Clark, 15th. 98, Ronnie Duman, 16th. Number 19, Arnie Knepper, 17th. 45, Johnny Rutherford, 18th. Number 21, Cale Yarborough, 19th. Number 12, Roger McCluskey, 20th. Number 22, Larry Dixon, 21st. Number 41, Carl Williams, 22nd. Car number 8, Chuck Hulse, 23rd. Number 69, Dennis Holm, 24th. And number 10, Bud Tingelstad, 25th, and those are all the reports we have through the 25th mile. This race is stopped on the 16th lap, and the cars are being covered right now with plastic bags and coverings and canvas and blankets and everything else in the world. Now to Lou Palmer in the South Pit. Come in, Lou.
10: This rain may be something of a blessing in disguise for Mario Andretti. The decision still has to be made, but Mario, when last we left you, had pulled for a second time back into the pit area. They tried a brief adjustment, and this apparently would be at the very rear end of the car and on the right side, and it apparently deals with the clutch linkage. Now, they're not really absolutely certain, apparently, at this moment exactly what has to be done, but they do know this. Under the rules now that this race will be run under, any car that needs any sort of mechanical work done on it may do it, and is not forfeiting, as we understand it, anything in the way of position on the track or a lap. And so now we've got the possibility of a mechanical problem, presumably dealing with a clutch or clutch linkage, on Mario Andretti's entry, and the possibility that it may be remediable, and so that when the rain lifts, tomorrow perhaps, it's a pretty intensive rain at the moment, Andretti will be ready to run. He will have lost the time that it took him to pull into the pits twice, and the additional laps that were taken as they came in after the rain arrived, but he would be at least in a position to have a car that could function to take him back out in the field, and the way it looked, at least for the first few laps, go chase Parnelli. Sid?
1: All right, Lou, we said the the yellow light came on after the leader's 16th lap, and actually they ran a couple of more laps before the red flag came out. So we had standings at the end of 18 laps. Actually, the race was stopped after 18 were scored because of rain. And alongside us to better explain this rule is the man who should know. He is a man who for 10 years has been president of USAC, and that's the sanctioning body for this race and other races in America, our friend Mr. Tom Binford. Tommy, it's good to have you up here with your raincoat on.
11: Thank you, Sid. It's nice to be up here. As far as this scoring is concerned, it's one of the more complicated for some fans to understand, but the red flag was dropped as Parnelli Jones about to complete his 19th lap. You go back in scoring to the last time he and the rest of the field finished across the finish line, which would be the 18th lap. So the way they start, when they restart, it will be the way they finish the 18th lap. The 19th was canceled out by the red flag.
1: Well, this is certainly a shame, although as John DeCamp graphically pointed out before you came in, Tom, we're delighted to see a red flag come out if it has to without having an accident cause it.
11: I think that the proof now, as you look at it, was that Harlan was quite right in his decision. It didn't seem to be raining hard enough at the time, but look what happened 2-3 minutes later. So well, the timing was excellent, I believe.
1: Without question, I congratulate him, too. Tom, might mention here on June 17th that most of the drivers here and their same cars will be on hand for the first time on a road circuit at Mossport Park near Toronto, Canada. We're being heard all over the CBC today. It's called the Telegram Trophy Race for Indianapolis Cars. It's one of your events, the USAC event on June the 17th. And you have many other events. There's one in Milwaukee coming up soon, too.
11: That's right. There is next Sunday in Milwaukee. We're looking forward to this Mossport race. We have run on the road course before with the championship cars in Indianapolis Raceway Park. Now we have four on our schedule. We have San Jovite as well as Mossport, and we have Riverside this fall and Indianapolis Raceway Park in July. We think we're getting a diversification on our championship circuit, which will really not only train our drivers, perhaps through competition on all types of tracks, but I think we'll really, whoever wins the championship will have had to display this talent.
1: Fans, the 500-mile race as well as 17 other events on the championship trail are sanctioned by the United States Auto Club, the Major League of Automobile Racing. And you can become a member of this fine organization. Membership fee is $15. You'll receive a lapel pin, decal for your car, membership card, weekly newsletter, and a yearbook containing all the USAC records and biographies of the drivers competing here today. And if this rain continues, Tom, I wish you'd bring us the yearbook. We'll read it page by page.
11: Well, I hope you don't have to, Sid.
1: I'll bring Jim Smith up here. He can read it.
11: I think we're going to get going again. Although, looking at the track now, it's going to be another 30 minutes probably.
1: Well, you might tell me what the ruling actually is as far as postponing the race, or is that up to the official down here, of course, but overall?
11: Well, the decision to postpone could not be made until it was absolutely impossible to finish the race. But if we complete 51% or 101 laps and then stop the race, in all probability, that would be a complete race. It could be scored as a complete race. Or if there was still a good deal of time left in the day and it cleared, you could restart it after 101 laps and continue on.
1: This may then be called the staggered or stuttered 500.
11: This is not the way you want to race, but you have no choice. You have the weather as we have today, and I wouldn't be a bit surprised if we get back going. We might have to cut off again. I hope not.
1: Tom, thanks for stopping by.
11: Thank you, Sid.
1: And bring the book up, will you? Now stay tuned for the greatest spectacle in racing. Back in the Master Control Tower once again, and some more information for your charts. Car number one, the Dean Van Line Special, driven by Mario Andretti, stopped on lap number 12 for 39 seconds with clutch trouble. 39, driven by Bobby Grimm, stopped on lap 13 for 1 minute 54 seconds, removed the air sweep. Number 19, driven by Arnie Knepper, pitted on lap 14 for a 1 minute 53 second stop to make adjustments on the throttle. And number 26, driven by George Snyder, stopped on the leader's 18th lap to adjust goggles. He was in the pits for 10 and a half seconds. And now when the race was stopped, here is the standing, unofficially, after 18 laps. Number 40, STP Oil Treatment Turbine was first. Number 74, Dan Gurney, that was Parnelli Jones, of course. Dan Gurney, the Widener Lockheed Brake Special, was second. Number 14, A.J. Foyt, Sheraton Thompson Special, third. Car number 4, Joey Leonard, the other Sheraton Thompson Special, fourth. Car number 5, Al Unser, the Retzloff Chemical Special, fifth. Number 16, Art Pollard, Thermo King Auto Air Conditioning Special, sixth. A rookie doing a great job today. Car number 6, Bobby Unser, the Rizlone Special, was 7th. Car number 3, Gordon Johncock, the Gilmore Broadcasting Company Special, 8th. Car number 2, Jim McElreath, the Zinc Urshell Slick Track Burner, was 9th. And car number 12, Roger McCluskey in the G.C. Murphy Special, was 10th. The race stopped after 18 laps were scored. When the race is restarted, the cars will be in single file in the position they were in when the red flag was flashed because of the weather. Unofficially, the red flag was shown at 11:16 a.m. Eastern Standard Time, or approximately 18 minutes and 29 seconds after the start of the race. 18 minutes, 29 seconds had elapsed. The car driven by Lloyd Ruby, number 25, the American Red Ball Special, was out of the race with a burned piston on lap number 4. Car 39, driven by Bobby Grimm, stopped in the leader's 8th lap for fuel line repair. He was in the pits for 1 minute and 11 seconds. And number 67, driven by Leroy Yarborough, pitted on the leader's 6th lap to change the left rear tire in the pit for 50 seconds. Well, to give us a hand here and talk to us is a good friend of ours from Hollywood who's used to Western shows, but I don't know how much they ride horseback in the rain out there, Mr. Rory Calhoun. We've been having some fun with Rory since he's been in town because we've been in the parade here and some of the 500 festival activities, and he's an honorary member of the Bryan Heating and Cooling Specials pit crew. It's a little damp down there, isn't it, Roy?
12: It sure is, Sid. By golly, well, I'll tell you about horses. They don't skid on the turns on a wet track.
1: That's right, they don't, for sure. Well, guy, this is a great disappointment. Have you been to the race before, ever?
12: I've never seen this race before in my life in person, to be right here on the scene, and this is something. And that turbine that Parnelli Jones is driving is something else again, isn't it? That car is way out front.
1: Wasn't this a fantastically thrilling start?
12: Oh, boy, this is I got goosebumps all over me, Sid.
1: We have, too, and part of them the cold right now. It's getting a little nippy up here. But this is a disappointment to you, I know, and certainly to us, to our race fans. But Tom Binford, national president of USAC, was up here and says they will continue all day long to try to get in at least a race, which is 101 laps.
12: Yeah. Well, it's still drizzling out there pretty good, and the track is real wet, as you've probably already told everyone. But even so, if it stops raining, you'll have to wait a while and let the track dry off, won't they, Sid?
1: That's right, Rory. It takes at least a half an hour with a good wind going across there and some sun. Looks at this sky, I don't believe any sun's going to come out, so it may be one of those bad days.
12: I think the sun's all in Arizona today.
1: I think so. Good to see you, Rory. Stick around.
12: Thank you, Sid. My pleasure.
1: Right. Rory Calhoun, and we've released our broadcasters from all the points so they wouldn't get drenched out there, and they'll be back with us later on in the day if we restart the race. And we have some decisions to be made by Gil Berry, our network director. And I think, Gil, in getting a report from Tom Binford of USAC, he says it'll be a minimum of 30 minutes to dry the track if it stops raining, so perhaps we might alert our stations to what our plans are and be off the air for 30 or 45 minutes upcoming shortly.
11: Said if conditions continue as they are, I think we'll leave the air at 11:45 our time, which is Eastern Standard Time, and then report back again at 12:15.
1: And tell them what's going on here.
11: Right.
1: All right, thank you, Gil. That would mean for you in different time zones, approximately 13 minutes from now, 11:45 in Indianapolis, we'll leave the air and come back in 30 minutes at 12:15 Indianapolis time and give you a minute or two report of what the situation is here and see if the race will be restarted or not. Back in the Master Control Tower once again, and a man who certainly is used to riding on the range regardless of weather is Lauren Green from the television show Bonanza. They have their sponsor's pace car, the Chevrolet Camaro, out here today. And, Lauren, we apologize to you for our Indiana weather. It normally isn't like this.
13: Well, I'll tell you, things like this happen at the Ponderosa, too. And it's just too bad that it happened with all these wonderful people out here. My, what a tremendous crowd of people that are out here today.
1: What do you do on the Ponderosa when it happens?
13: Well, we...
1: Mr. Hallman wants to run right now.
13: Well, we get the cattle in, and we milk them 2 or 3 times, you know, just to keep them busy.
1: That'd be a full-time job with this crowd.
13: And then we feed them, and then we go out and try to clean off the range, get all that wet off so the cows can go out again and not slip around so much. No, this is... of course, we're kidding here, but it is too bad that on a great, wonderful day like this that the rain should have to come. But it does happen, you know, and it hasn't happened too often over the years.
1: Very, very seldom. 1950 is the last time we've had this race stop for rain.
13: I understand they have big engines here which come out and dry up the track. Is that correct?
1: That's right. There are some blowers that will go around, but we'll have to have some help from, of course, the water stopping in its downfall first, and some wind to come across. The wind really drives the track as well as anything over this acreage of ground.
13: I'm a little disappointed. It's, developing into quite a race. Roger McCluskey came up awfully good, and Dan Gurney, and A.J. Foyt, and a lot of the cars are running real good, and, of course, that that SDP, that Pernelli Jones car was really humming along, wasn't it?
14: Off to a fantastic start, and this is the test for it today, and I'm sorry they couldn't have proved it in a continuous fashion, but we might get back on the track again.
13: Yeah, I was sorry to see what happened to Mario Andretti, but maybe with this rain he'll have a chance to come back into the race.
14: That's right. It could be a very great blessing in disguise for him.
13: Yeah.
14: Well, Lauren, enjoy yourself somewhere around here, out of the water. Nice you came by to see us.
13: Thank you so much.
14: Thank you. So, Lauren Green, speed of the leader. Pernelli Jones, the end of 18 laps was 147.019 miles an hour. No comparative on that because previous records are set at the end of 10 laps and 20 laps. But we did have the red out, which slowed them down considerably, so we're now beneath the race record. We've had three new records set today, first at 2.5 miles, then at 5 miles, and then at 25 miles. Thank you, Lauren. Good to see you. Now back to John DeCamp.
7: Sid, we asked Bill Lamb and Bill Fiedemeyer to check the speed that Pernelli Jones was making, and they checked for two or three laps just before the yellow flag came out. Pernelli was turning at about 162 miles an hour. This explains how he opened as wide a margin as he did. However, he really wasn't increasing that margin over the second and third and fourth place cars. Dan Gurney in car 74, car 14, A.J. Foyt in car number 4, Joey Leonard were holding the margin fairly steadily before that red flag came out. I thought it might be interesting. Johnny Rutherford got the black flag. He was running in 13th spot, and he got that black flag while he was running in 13th place. The end of 18 laps, by the way, Sid, Jimmy Clark had moved from 16th place to 10th place. Dennis Hulme had moved from 24th to 21st. Stewart had moved up from, dropped back from 24th to 28th. Roger McCluskey done a very good job. He was running in 10th spot, and he had started in 22nd place in the race. So there were hot contests all over the track, despite the fact that Pernelli had a wide lead. Sid?
14: Len, do you have any comments to make at this point?
6: I believe one thing that's a little different, of course, is seeing the cars moved in on the pit apron on the red flag. Now, in the past, the rule has been that under a red flag, no one must touch their cars. And this rule has been changed because of the things that have happened in the last few races. If they had been able to work on their cars, it would have been more cars restarted. As a matter of fact, the finish of the race last year would have been changed if this had happened, such as in Gordon Johncock's running the race in a faster speed than anyone else, even the winner. But being able to bring the cars in now on the pit apron, they will be able to make any adjustments and work on them as they please, as I understand it. Now, this, of course, would leave Mario Andretti in a very good position where he could work on his car and do whatever is necessary and still be in contention, maybe not to win the race, but to finish in the top 10.
14: Well, that's my understanding under this rule change since last year also, Len, because someone who did some figuring said that Gordon Johncock last year had a shorter elapsed time on the racetrack than the winner, Graham Hill, but because he was in the pits for several minutes, he didn't receive credit, of course, for that because he wasn't running on the same lap, but his time against the clock was faster than the winner.
6: Yes, that's right. I noticed that some cars and pickup crews have moved out on the track to try to dry the track, but I believe it's going to be a little fruitless at this time as the rain is still coming down. They're a little early, I think, in trying to dry the track. Back to you, Sid.
14: Lieutenant Dave Belfry in the 106th General Hospital in Yokohama, Japan, and the man in Ward E1, listening today. He was wounded in Vietnam, and his father, John, is Bob Chase, a broadcaster friend of ours from Fort Wayne, Indiana. And so all the troops everywhere are hearing us now. We send our very best. Now back once again to John DeCamp.
7: Sid, the rain is abating a little bit. It was raining in big drops and raining rather steadily for a while, but now I think the drops are getting a little smaller. It's more of a heavy mist. We might say it's an Indiana dew. It has slacked off somewhat. And if you're interested, Sid, I have the entire order of restart, which Bill Lamb got from the timing floor just below us. Would you like to hear it?
14: Yes, please, John. Go ahead.
7: Here are the entire field of cars listed in the order that they will restart. This is still unofficial, but fairly official because it came direct from the timing floor. Car 40, Pernelli Jones. Car 74, Dan Gurney. Car 14, A.J. Foyt. Car 4, Joe Leonard. Car 5, Al Unser. Those are the first five. In sixth spot at the restart, it'll be car 16, Art Pollard, followed by Bobby Unser in car number 6. Car 3 in the next spot, Gordon Johncock. Then Jim McElreath in the next position, ninth. And car 15, which is chauffeured by Mel Kenyon, in the 10th spot. Somewhere along the line, I think, we've dropped out car number 12 because car 12 belongs in there. We'll continue our rundown, however. Car 26, George Snyder is next. Car 31, Jimmy Clark next. Then car 98, Ronnie Duman. Car 53, Wally Dallenbach. Car 19, Arnie Knepper. Car 45, Johnny Rutherford. Car 21, Cale Yarborough. Car 8, Chuck Hulse. Car 69, Dennis Holm. Car 41, Carl Williams. Car 22, Larry Dixon. Car 10, Bud Tingelstad. Car 67, Leroy Yarborough. Car 46, Bob Veith. Car 24, Jackie Stewart. Car 42, Jerry Grant. Car 81, Graham Hill. Car 48, Jochen Rindt. Car 32, Al Miller. And then, because both of these cars are in the pits, we're not exactly certain about the last two. Bobby Grimm, car 39, and car number 1, Mario Andretti. Now, several of those cars that I gave you had been in the pits during the course of the first 18 laps. So this order, I should emphasize, is subject to change. But this is the current thinking down on the timing floor. Sid?
14: All right, John, we'll be back in just a moment. Now stay tuned for the greatest spectacle in racing. Back in the Master Control Tower once again. We're going off the air in about 2 minutes and be back in 30. And Mike Landon stopped by. The entire Bonanza crew is here, Hoss, and we heard from Lauren Green a few moments ago, Little Joe from Bonanza. Mike, you film your show, don't you?
15: Yes, that's right. We shoot at Paramount Studios in Hollywood.
14: Think I should film this one next time? We're cutting at it right now.
15: Depending on the weather, yeah.
14: Isn't this something?
15: That's a shame. I understand it's only the second time that... if it is stopped totally, that it would be stopped. However, I hear that at the airport it only rained for 30 minutes, so I think there's a good chance we'll be starting up again soon.
14: I hope you're right. Thank you very much.
15: Thank you.
14: Thanks for stopping by. Right. Mike Landon from California was here with the Chevrolet gang. They've been here for a lot of the activities here during the month of May. We'll be back now in 30 minutes, and give the network stations a report on whether we're going to stay on at that time or be off for another 30 minutes. If you'll bear with us, I know this plays havoc with broadcast schedules. Commercially in the United States and other countries carrying us on a commercial basis, Armed Forces Radio Service will be missing us too, but they'll be putting this together, so when you boys hear it overseas, it probably will be shortwave directly through in its entirety. But number 40, Pernelli Jones, first at this moment. 74, Dan Gurney is second. Number 14, A.J. Foyt is third. Number 4, Joey Leonard is fourth. And number 5, Al Unser is fifth. And we'll return with more of the action here at the Speedway. I want to thank... the newspapers around the country for their help this year on our broadcast publicity and our 20th anniversary here with you. Thanks to Chris Economaki of National Speed Sport News, Bill Marvel and the Charger, Frank Alton and Pat Hanna of Motor Classics in Los Angeles, Walter Bull, Illustrated Speedway News. He picked Parnelli to win it today, and we appreciate that support. Our friend Dick Enberg out of KTLA listening to us, and Alan Slate at KABC, and Sandy Reed know in the broadcasting business what's going on right now. So John and Len, open your mic, say goodbye.
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0: Good morning from Indianapolis. It's race day plus one from the scene of the 51st running of the 500. As our guest astronauts, Gordon Cooper and Wally Schirra, might say, it's been 18 laps and holding since 11:16 a.m. Eastern Standard Time yesterday. The rains came down to cause the postponement of this event for the first time since 1915. Last night, it rained some more, and last night we thought of flying in a broadcast crew from the North Pole, or maybe the boys from the Canadian Broadcasting Corporation, who are used to working ice hockey. But now the temperature is 58 degrees, climbing higher, wind 10 miles per hour. It's almost the normal, sunny, balmy Indiana day we know in May. To utilize a rather universal and simple expression, the weather has been, strictly for the birds, penguins. But the start of the 500 yesterday was as beautiful as you could want to see. And a gargantuan lunge forward by the new experimental turbine with Parnelly Jones was setting records from the go. And then, after only 18 minutes, 29 seconds of running away and hiding from the rest of the field, the cars were red flagged due to the rain. We thank our 900 stations for their patience, and we appreciate their problems of scheduling and coordination. And we fervently hope, and we feel certain, this race will be complete today. This only happened once in the last 52 years. This is Sid Collins here in the Master Control Tower. I shall assume that you were with us yesterday morning and heard the bands, the pageantry, the thrilling, festive spirit of the first day. It is still race day, but it's different. 18 laps are gone, and the beautiful world's fastest flying start of 11 rows of three abreast is changed to a single-file lineup. We frail humans learned what was taught many eons ago, that forces beyond our control and our will determine our destinies. Even with 17,000 horses pulling on the racetrack, and 300,000 watching them roar by, the gentle, soft touch of nature's raindrops caused all this power to be stilled and limp to a halt. But we're set to go again in a very few moments. Any reproduction of material, in whole or in part, without the written consent of the Indianapolis Motor Speedway is strictly prohibited. Now stay tuned for the greatest spectacle in racing. In a rapid recap of yesterday, Parnelly Jones, starting sixth, passed pole sitter Mario Andretti by the second turn and held the lead until the rain stopped the event in 18 minutes, 29 seconds. Dan Gurney in car 74 was second, A.J. Foyt, number 14, running third when the red flag dropped. Only one car is out so far. That was driven by Lloyd Ruby, who burned a piston in the American Red Ball special on the fourth lap. Ironically, last year, the American Red Ball car won the race with Graham Hill at the wheel. And this year, Graham started last as he couldn't get underway on the parade lap. Ruby is back in the lineup today, relief driving for George Snyder, who has a bad cold. A rule change since last year worked wonders for Mario Andretti, or so it seems. His clutch trouble, which caused frequent pit stops early in the running, was worked on during the five-hour delay and may keep him in the event. Had the rains not come, Mario would probably be back in the garage now. The same racing luck worked for Graham Hill and Jimmy Clark, who experienced mechanical troubles. Under tarps, their crews worked on their cars, too. Leroy Yarbrough spun in the second lap in the fourth turn, but his Jim Robbins auto seatbelt special missed everything and stayed in the race with fine driving by Leroy. The race cars were then impounded back in Gasoline Alley overnight, and no further work could be done on them. Our staff is back with us again, happily. Mike Ahern on turn number one, Howdy Bell on number two, Doug Zink on the backstretch, Ron Carroll on number three, Jim Shelton on number four. In the north pit, Chuck Marlowe, center pit, Luke Walton, the south pit and victory lane coverage, Lou Palmer, our producer, Bill Dean, director, Gil Berry, here in the tower, John DeCamp, chief statistician, Bill Fliedemeyer and Bill Lamb, our scorers and timers, Donald Davidson from London, our walking encyclopedia of racing, and Len Sutton. Good morning, Len.
1: Good morning, Sid. The sun is out, and it's going to be a great day for a race.
0: Let's run down now, if we can, until it's time for Luke Walton to pick up the restart of the engines from Tony Holman. The lineup from John DeCamp.
2: Sid, here's the way they're going to start. Parnelly Jones is in the lead. Dan Gurney, car number 74, is second. Car 14, A.J. Foyt, is third. Car number 4, Joe Leonard, is fourth. Car number 5, Al Unser, is fifth. Car 16, Art Pollard, is in sixth spot. And car number 6, Bobby Unser, is seventh. In eighth, it's car number 3, Gordon Johncock. In ninth, car number 2, Jim McElreath. In 10th, car number 12, Roger McCluskey. In 11th spot, car 15, driven by Mel Kenyon. In 12th, car 21, driven by Leroy Yarbrough. 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In 13th, car 98, Ronnie Duman. In 14th, car 46, Bob Veith. In 15th, car 24, Jackie Stewart. In 16th, car 42, Jerry Grant. In 17th, car number 8, driven by Chuck Hulse. In 18th spot, car 31, Jim Clark. In 19th spot, car number 69, Dennis Holm. In 20th, car 48, Jochen Rindt. In spot number 21, car 32, Al Miller. In 22nd spot, car 41, Carl Williams. In 23rd, car 10, Bud Tingelstad. Now, all of the cars I've just listed are on their 18th lap. They have completed their 18th lap, and when they come around again, they'll be scored their 19th lap. In 24th spot, car 22, Larry Dixon. In 25th, car 26, now driven by Lloyd Ruby. In the 26th spot, car 81, Graham Hill. These last three cars, Dixon, Ruby, and Hill, all are ready to start their 18th lap. They have completed 17 laps. In 27th spot, it's car 53, Wally Dallenbach. He's completed 16 laps. In 28, Arnie Knepper. He's completed 14 laps. He's driving car number 19. In 29th spot, car 67, Leroy Yarbrough. He has completed 13 laps. Then in 30th spot, car 45, Johnny Rutherford. 31st, Mario Andretti in car 1. 32nd, car 39, Bobby Grimm. And, of course, out of the race, the car originally started by Leroy Ruby, car number 25. The last three cars were in the pit when the race was called yesterday. Rutherford, car 45, car 1, Andretti, car 39, Bobby Grimm. Rutherford has been given credit for 17 laps. Andretti completed 12 laps, and Grimm completed 10 laps. Now once more back to Sid.
0: Thank you very much, John. We're going to pass the microphone down to Luke Walton and get the situation down there and see if they're ready to restart the race. Luke?
3: The pace car again is on the track opposite the pylon for the restart of the race. Again, the radios in the pace car. Tony Holman will be quite busy on the trip because in addition to marshaling the cars, Tony operates two movie cameras. And now, here he is, Tony Holman.
4: Gentlemen, restart your engines.

0: The Chevrolet Camaro Super Sport Convertible pulls away for the second time in 2 days. The weather is now beautiful, and a very good crowd is here. We thought the weather and the fact they had to go back to work might keep some people away, but a good crowd is here today, and we'll check to see if all the cars get away. You recall yesterday, Graham Hill did not lead the starting line at first. In his role as a calm, easygoing Britisher, he was climbing into his car as the first row pulled away 10 rows in front of him. When he finally got in the car, the starter broke, and the car was ordered by the chief steward, Holland Klingler, into the pits to clear the track before the field got around again. And then when he finally got going, he had oil supply problems. It doesn't seem to be, so far, Hill's year here this year as it was last time. Some drivers really off to a great start. Jackie Stewart moved from 29th to 15th in 18 laps. Roger McCluskey climbed from 22nd to 10th. The two Thermo King auto air conditioning cars driven by veteran Bob Veith and Art Pollard, a rookie, were off and running. Veith moving from 28th to 14th, and Pollard from 12th to 6th. And Pollard's kind of a protege of yours, isn't he, Len?
1: Yes, he is. Art's from Medford, Oregon, and a good driver. He surely moved up yesterday. I was going to comment at the driver's meeting. It was mentioned that the cars, of course, are going to start in single file. They will be starting about 50 feet apart. And, of course, when the green flag is displayed by starter Pat Vidan to Parnelli Jones, the green light will come on at the same time, and the cars are allowed to pass from that moment on. Back to you, Sid.
0: Well, there's no question when this green flag comes down that Parnelli Jones, who leads this pack, will accelerate. He has no one in front of him. It's just like qualifying. And we'll watch to see, and Mike Ahearn will pick them up on the number one turn, how fast he gets down there, assuming this car runs as well as it did yesterday. A parade lap and a pace lap, and then it's up to the chief steward to indicate to chief starter Pat Vidan if the green flag is to come out or not. Yesterday, they were lined up perfectly, and they started on the first lap. The 19th lap of the race will be underway when the green flag waves. And the weather forecast is for partly cloudy weather, no chance for rain until mid-afternoon at the earliest. So we certainly should complete this race. 10 miles an hour for the wind, 58 degrees for the temperature, a beautiful day. There's the pace car going by for another lap. He has not pulled off and won't, of course, on the parade lap until he comes by for the pace lap. And let's move down to the number one turn and pick them up as they come around. Here is Mike Ahearn.
2: Thank you, Sid, and welcome now to Pace Lap Revisited. Today, only one line of traffic heading into this first turn instead of three abreast as yesterday, but still the nervous tension and the excitement remains, and the crowd, looking more like a football crowd, bundled in sweaters and overcoats, stands to greet the 32 drivers who guide their cars through the number one quarter. Led by Parnelli Jones, his turbine engine whistling on the asphalt. Larry Dixon, Wally Dollenbach, the jet black eagle of Dan Gurney. In the turn number two now, in good shape, and here's Howdy Bell.
3: And coming through this turn, a beautiful rainbow of color. We did notice a puff of blue smoke from Wally Dollenbach, and he seems to be having some trouble as he heads up the backstretch. But it's a multicolored rainbow in single file. Beautiful indeed as they come through turn two. Doug Zink has him in the backstretch.
4: A sharp breeze blowing from the east across the backstretch here as the cars pass by. Dollenbach's car seems to be in better shape up the backstretch. You can hear the whish of the turbine car driven by Parnelli Jones. The cars are passing by here in good shape, about 50 feet apart, as Harlan Finger requested. They're headed toward turn number three and Ron Carroll.
5: And the white convertible pace car passes me right now. Flags waving behind. Here comes the bright red turbine apart, Ellie Jones. Right behind him, Larry Dixon, Wally Dollenbach. And there is the All-American Eagle of Dan Gurney as they hit into number four and Jim Shelton.
3: Okay, it's another great sight for the sport or any fan anywhere. A long moving line of cars with gleaming colors. Think of the money these 32 cars represent. None finer in all the world. The show is almost on. But not quite yet, as they have the long sweep to the starting line. And now, to describe his 20th consecutive Indianapolis Classic, here is the voice of the 500, Sid Collins.
0: Maury Rose, three-time winner, pulls off. There's the green flag, and the race again is on. The number one turn in Mike Ahearn.
2: We've got him, Sid, and it's Parnelli Jones, like he's on tracks, moving right through this turn swiftly. Behind him is Dollenbach, and Dan Gurney is making a move on the inside. Gurney is now second. Here's Howdy Bell.
3: And through the second turn, it's Parnelli moving out very smoothly. There's Dan Gurney going by right now with A.J. Foyt. Being boxed out just a little bit. Up to Doug Zink in the backstretch.
4: Parnelli Jones pulling away here on the backstretch. Gurney running second, running third position at Foyt as they head toward turn number three of Ron Carroll.
5: And the bright red turban passes me right now, followed by Dan Gurney in 74. There goes A.J. Foyt into four and Jim Shelton.
3: All right, Ron. It's the same. It is 40. It is 74. It is 14. That's Parnelli Jones way out there. Dan Gurney in second. Boyd is third. And now let's see what it is. Here is Sid Collins.
0: Parnelli again takes that long 150-yard lead. Dan Gurney, 74, second. A.J. Boyd, 14, third. Number 53 and number 22 follow. Those are Wally Dallenbach and Larry Dixon moving down, but of course those would not be the positions in the race. They're a lap or so behind. They've been lapped by Parnelli, and that's the order of their start. We'll have positions from our scorers here, Del Fleetemeyer and Bill Lamb, as the boys spring out. They're probably around by the number two turn. Hallie Bell, can you pick them up?
5: Sid, their field is moving past me now. They should be to Doug Zink. Doug,
4: they're up the backstretch now. Parnelli is heading for turn number three. They're in the view of Ron Girl.
5: And it looks like yesterday's start as Parnelli goes by. There's Dan Gurney and A.J. Boyd in the four and Jim Sheldon.
3: Parnelli's taking it nice and easy. He's sweeping right now. Hear it? Here is number 74. Here is number 14. It's another beautiful start on a beautiful day. And here again is Sid Collins.
0: Parnelli again roaring by, extending the lead by a few more yards. Dan Gurney is second. And third is A.J. Boyd, and again, after that, we can't figure positions because the boys didn't start positions. Number one, Mike Ahern.
2: Okay, Sid, going to... Oh, looks like Dan Gurney is making a little bit of a gain on him through the corners, but Jones is really taking him on the short shoot and the backstretch. Sid?
0: Mike will have to get the figuring here by John DeCamp as soon as he's ready and check and see if any pitting is done. There's some smoke coming out of a car. Len, did you pick it up? Is it Hill again?
1: Yes, 81, Graham Hill. I think he's experiencing possibly some engine trouble. There was smoke coming from the tailpipe, and he didn't go into that turn too fast.
0: John, you indicate to me, if you will, when you're set to take the mic. Are you yet? Fine. Here's John DeCamp.
6: Sid, I have the first six as they went by that lap. Jones in car number 40 is the leader. Car 74, Gurney is second. Car 14, Foyt is third. Car 5, Al Unser is fourth. Car 4, Joey Leonard is 5th, and car 6, Bobby Unser is 6th. Sid?
0: Len has the clock on Parnelli because he has the racetrack for a few moments all to himself, and pretty soon he'll be back out there laughing again. Len?
1: 161.8 miles an hour on that second lap.
0: His fast lap yesterday was 164.9, the fifth lap of the race.
1: Right.
0: A brand new record. We had records set yesterday by Parnelli Jones at 2.5 miles or one lap of 154.374, a new record at two laps, or 5 miles, of 158.186. There was no new record at four laps, or 10 miles, because of Leroy Yarbrough's spin. It dropped down to 147.414, and then picked up again at 10 laps, or 25 miles, for a new record of 154.477. After the 18-lap stop yesterday, it was 155.117. And now Hill is coming into the pit area. Here's Chuck Marlowe.
3: Sid, Graham Hill had just pulled in the pit. His engine is still running. As Len Sutton pointed out, he was having mechanical difficulty going around the corner. They're pulling the planet and taking it down the pit side of the truck. He can't run from the mill, but he is in the pit now. Back to you, Sid, the tower.
0: Chuck, if you can get a little closer to your microphone, they're roaring by in bunches. I know it's hard to hear at first until they string out.
3: Well, I'm eating the mic right now.
0: That's better. Go ahead.
3: All right. He is in the pit. They pulled the bonnet off, and we'll just have to wait and see whether he's ready to go out or not.
0: Much clearer. Thank you, Chuck, very much. It's difficult when they're all roaring by in one pack, but they'll be stringing out. The green flag is out. The beautiful Indiana sunshine is now pouring down upon us as the rain was yesterday, and it's a great day for the race. Unfortunately, it couldn't have happened all at once, but this is far from anticlimactic. This is the 500, one day late. As we said, we were holding, and we now have Parnelli Jones roaring by and extending that lead further. Let's pick him up at number one and around the track, Mike Ahern.
2: Okay, Sid, we got him riding the track apron beautifully. Not a bobble. There he goes. You can't hear him, but he was there. Parnelli Jones. There's Dan Gurney passing us right now. And here is A.J. Boyd. Howdy Bell in turn number two.
3: And the red streak pushes by right there. Here comes Dan Gurney. That far behind. And in third spot, A.J. Boyd at car number 14. Doug?
4: Parnelli Jones has about a quarter of a straightaway lead over second place Dan Gurney, who has about a quarter of a straightaway lead over third place A.J. Boyd. Jones is about a full straightaway ahead of fourth place as they head toward turn number three and Ron Carroll.
5: And Jones is already by Gurney. And incidentally, I've been watching Mario Andretti, who's moving up through the field right now as they go into number four and Jim Sheldon.
3: Thank you very much. Parnelli just passed here, but we notice there's not quite the distance between Parnelli and Gurney as yesterday. Gurney's a little closer to him. Here is Sid.
0: Well, he's roaring by so easily, it looks as though he were taking the white flag in the beautiful Goodyear blimp, Columbus and Mayflower floating overhead in the sunshine here today. It's a gorgeous sight. Here are the standings now, and a new track record for 20 laps or 50 miles. The speed 155.670 miles an hour, eclipsing that set by Bobby Marshman back in 1964 of 154.601. Another record for Penelope Jones in the Turbine car, 155.670 at 50 miles or 20 laps. In the standings at that time, car number 40, Jones first. Number 74, Gurney, second. Number 14, Foyt, third. Number 5, Al Unser, fourth. Car number 4, Joe Leonard, fifth. Number 16, Art Pollard, sixth. Car number 6, Bobby Unser, seventh. Number 3, Gordon Johncock, eighth. Car number 2, Jim McElreath, ninth. And number 12, Roger McCluskey, running 10th. Now we'll have Donald Davidson in here in just a moment to give you his analysis of the start. Now stay tuned for the greatest spectacle in racing. Back at the Master Control Tower once again, and Donald Davidson, who was on with us last year over the past several years, is our lad from London, now living here in America, just out of the Army, and he is a walking encyclopedia from memory of 500 memoria. Don, let's have your comments on this year's start.
7: Okay, Sid.
0: Restart, I should say.
7: Okay, some notes on Parnelli Jones. This is his seventh race, and this is the fifth one that he's led. The other two that he didn't lead, he ran second for a time. Now, apparently, Parnelli has now passed Louis Meyer in all-time lap leaders and now ranks fifth all-time. Also, this is the first time that car number 40, 4-0, has ever been in the race, and it is leading, so that's another first.
0: Anything else for us at this time?
7: That's all for the moment, I think.
0: Thank you very much, Donald, and come back and give us some more information as time goes on. You know, Jim Murray's syndicated column this morning points out that Parnelli's engine is the same type used to run a 185-mile-per-hour train between Montreal and Quebec, Canada. And other drivers who are expert needlers call the car various things. The vacuum cleaner, the whooshmobile, Silent Sam. Parnelli himself calls it Casper the Ghost, and some call it the stove. But whatever they call it, Len, they have to yell rapidly or it's gone, right?
1: It's sure showing tail to all the cars today. I've noticed also that Graham Hill is now, he's gone back out. They were working on spark plugs. They pulled the plugs and probably to take a look at it. That's the best measurement, the best yardstick to see what's wrong with the engine. It is now pulled back out and there are 32 cars running.
0: Speaking of that train in Canada, we salute the CBC of 130 stations for carrying the broadcast today. It's their first year on the Speedway Network. Originally from Toronto, Bob Helm and George Duffield, producers of CBC Sports, Jim Charley and John Marsh, CBC commentators in their main studio in Toronto. Now, once again, here's John DeCamp.
6: Hill's pit stop took 3 minutes and 53 seconds, Sid, and so far, Mario has passed nine cars. He started well back, but he's gotten by nine cars, and right now he's trying to pass Mel Kenyon.
0: You know, strangely enough, some of the drivers...

0: Boys are doing much better these days in their qualifications. The man who won from the furthest back in the pack was Lou Meyer back in 1936 and Haroon in 1911 when they started in the 28th position. And so far we've had no pit stop action except for Graham Hill today. So the maintenance they did on these cars yesterday before they were impounded for the night seems to have gotten the cars in very good shape. That's quite a tribute, Len, to a mechanic who can work on the car and not really test it, such as Clint Brawner on Andretti's car, for example.
1: That's right, and the problems that four or five cars were experiencing yesterday on having had a full week to prepare their car, there were four or five of them that were having problems, and this morning after a few hours of emergency work in the rain, they're all working well with the exception of Graham Hill. I've noticed that Lloyd Ruby's moving along good in the number 26, the car that where he replaced George Snyder. They're moving along good.
0: We're sorry about the delay yesterday for many reasons, among which is the fact that Jack Brabham, the world champion driver, who incidentally won the championship on our sponsor's product, Goodyear Tires, was here, and he had to fly back to England, so he couldn't stay and be with us for an interview today. He's the boy who started this rear engine revolution back in 1961, and it really caught on because today all the cars except one are rear engine cars, and the one that is not is the turbine, which has the engine mounted on the side. The sun is beaming happily now, and the crowd pretty much standing still watching the start of this race as the cars stream out, and the scoring problem will be interesting because Jones has lapped so very many. John?
2: I just held the clock on Dan Gurney. He turned a lap at unofficially 159.5. Bill Fliedemeyer had the clock on Mario Andretti, who's way back in traffic, and he had him timed at a lap of 152.5 miles an hour.
0: Andy Granatelli at a press conference here said that car could go for 300 years. Here's Chuck Marlowe again in the north pit.
3: Yes, Ed, Graham Hill is back in the pits once again. The firefighters have moved out. And again, it looks like they're going to pull the bonnet, so if he is having sparking plug trouble, it may be for good this time. Back to you in the south.
0: Car number 81, driven by Graham Hill, pitted on the leader's 22nd lap, and that's the report Chuck gave you prior to this one. Replaced eight plugs, was in the mid-pits for 3 minutes, 56.5 seconds, and he does call them sparking plugs. We heard that at the Autolite pacemaker dinner a few weeks ago when Graham was initiated as being a leader of last year's race. Len Sutton is also a member of that distinguished organization, is wearing his jacket today, as a matter of fact.
1: I want to be in the right color, Sid.
0: Well, that's a great honor and one that very few people in the world have. Well, they're streaking out easily. Let's go around the track and see if any comments are to be picked up from our vantage points. First of all, number one and Mike Ahern.
4: Okay, Sid, everything is going smoothly here in the first turn. I noticed the tremendous ease with which Parnelli Jones gets through the corner. He doesn't bite the wheel at all like he's on tracks down there. The other driver's having a little trouble with this wind cutting through the corner here. It's pretty stiff, but he has no trouble whatsoever. Okay, Sid, back to you.
0: Ron Carroll at number three. Ronnie?
5: I just noticed Wally Dahlenblack's engine, I don't know whether he blew it or not, Sid, but smoke just came pouring out of it. He went down onto the grass. Back to you, Sid.
0: All right, let's pick up other information around the track to number two and Howdy Bell.
6: Yes, Sid, we noticed the last time around we've been putting our own personal watch on Parnelli Jones, and we have him about a little over 7 seconds ahead of Gurney now. Just a few laps ago, he was only about 3 seconds ahead. So that's the story from here, Sid.
0: Andretti just did a lap at 166 miles an hour in traffic here. Here again is John DeCamp.
2: Here are the first 10 as they completed the 31st lap, Sid. Car 40, Parnelli Jones. Car 74, Dan Gurney. Car 14, A.J. Foyt. Car 12, Roger McCluskey. Car 16, Art Pollard. Car 5, Al Unser. Car 3, Gordon Johncock. Car 2, Jim McElreath. Car 6, Bobby Unser. And car 4, Joey Leonard. That's 1 through 10 at the end of 31 laps.
0: All right, John, before we start getting telegrams and calls, John did read that rapidly, but that is not the unofficial standings. I will give those to you more slowly when they come from the timers for us so you can keep your charts. So we'll have those for you a bit later on. Wally Dahlenbach from New Brunswick, New Jersey, won 80 drag races for the rear-engine dragster, was in his first race in 1952 in Hightstown, New Jersey, in modified stocks, and just started the USAC racing in 1965 and was in the race at Langhorne, the 125 over there. He's 30 years of age and passed his driver's test this year. He is a rookie driving a Huffaker rear-engine turbocharged offie. And, of course, quite a battle here today between the turbocharged offies. There's one supercharged offie, 23 Fords, the one turbine, and the one Ford Westlake of Dan Gurney's. The green flag is still out. It's been a very safe race so far, and we cross our fingers it continue. Very few pit stops. And we're watching the boys pull out down here. into more and more of a battle. Mario Andretti

0: Bell Kenyon having one of their own. Len?
1: Yes, Ed, there are two cars in the pits at the present moment. Car number 81 with Graham Hill, and Wally Dallenbach is in with his car.
0: I'll have the rundown of the standings for you after 30 laps of 75 miles in just a few moments. The speed at that point was 157.530 at 30 laps of 75 miles. 157.530. The old record was 154.710. We'll be back with the rundown in just a moment. Now stay tuned to the greatest spectacle in racing. Back in the master control tower once again, and out to turn number 3, and Ron Carroll.
2: And said as another winner, Jimmy Clark, went by me just a moment ago. Smoke began pouring from his car. And I know he's a big favorite out here, but 31 and again 81, of course, having trouble. Jimmy Clark beginning to smoke. Back to you, Sid.
0: All right, and here are the standings, Ron, after 30 laps of 75 miles. Again, a new record, 157.530, held by Parnelli Jones in car number 40. And this eclipses both of Bobby Marshman's records. Our dear late friend Bobby no longer is on the record books here at Indianapolis, a lad who wanted to win this race so very, very badly, and a dear friend of ours. Here are the standings now at this point. Car number 40, Jones first. Number 74, Gurney second. Number 14, Foyt third. Number 12, McCluskey moving up to fourth. Number 5, Al Unser fifth. Car 16, Pollard sixth. Number 3, John Cock, 7th. 2, McElreath, 8th. Number 4, Leonard, 9th. 6, Bobby Unser, 10th. Going through the remainder of the field at this time after 30 laps or 75 miles. Car number 15, Mel Kenyon, 11th. 21, Cale Yarborough, 12th. 98, Ronnie Duman, 13th. 46, Bob Veit, 14th. Number 24, Jackie Stewart, 15th. 42, Jerry Grant, 16th. Number 8, Chuck Hulse, 17th. 31, Jimmy Clark, 18th. 69, Dennis Holm, 19th. 48, Jochen Rindt, 20th. 32, Al Miller, 21st. 41, Carl Williams, 22nd. Number 10, Bud Tingelstad, 23rd. 22, Larry Dixon, 24th position. Car number 26, driven now by Lloyd Ruby, 25th position. Number 81, Graham Hill, 26th. Number 45, Johnny Rutherford, 27th. Number 53, Wally Dallenbach, 28th. Number 19, Arnie Knepper, 29th. Lloyd Ruby's car is out of the race, and no figuring as yet on the 30th or 31st positions. Now to Chuck Marlowe again, North Pit. Chuck, are you standing by in the North Pit? Go ahead.
3: Forget it.
0: All right. We just remembered to forget it. Here's Len.
1: Yes, I wanted to mention that Graham Hill has pushed his car back into the garage area, so he is definitely out of the race. Wally Dallenbach also was in the pits, left a while ago and came back in. He's in the pits working on his car again. Back to you, Sid.
0: Mike Hearn, the number one turn.
2: Yes, Sid, we've just noticed now that Parnelli Jones is beginning to get into some traffic. Before, of course, he had a wide-open track ahead of him, but now he's beginning to lap the cars. He's already passed Leroy Yarborough and Bud Tingelstad, and he's taking aim on four others in the field. So Parnelli's getting into some traffic now. Back to you, Sid.
0: All right, Mike, the yellow light's been on for a total of 5 minutes. It was on for 2 minutes when car 67, Leroy Yarborough, spun yesterday, and another 3 minutes before the red flag stopped the race when the rain came. Very small amount of yellow light. Len?
1: Yes, Sid. Jimmy Clark, of course, has pulled into the pits, and he is out of the car, has taken his helmet off and his goggles off. It looks like it's going to be a long wait.
0: Jimmy Clark, the great world champion who won the race here, is now out of the race. Pick up this other... Are we clear again? Okay. Jimmy Clark, as reported, now out of the race. And many have picked Jimmy to be a favorite. This year, the foreign drivers didn't fare too well in the qualification runs. The foreign contingent didn't begin the race as predominantly as in the past few years. Clark from Scotland started 16th. In 1964, he sat on the pole here, and in 65, when he won it, and 66, he started from the second position, so he had the front row. Dennis Holm of New Zealand, who won at Monte Carlo earlier this month, started 24th. Jackie Stewart from Dumbarton, Scotland, last year's top rookie, began from the 29th slot. Defending champion Graham Hill, who made the field on the final day in a backup car, started 31st. and Jochen Rindt of Vienna, Austria, started 32nd. Well, then I think this proves something. How do you analyze how well the Americans improved their positions in the last year?
1: Well, I believe one thing for sure. The people in racing really do copy, and it didn't take them too long to see what was the coming thing here in Indianapolis. The handwriting was on the wall as early as 1961. And, of course, they have copied exactly the same thing that our foreign competitors brought here in the very beginning. And because they are on their type of racing, they've now surpassed. Back to you now, Sam.
0: All right, Len, let's pick up some work.
4: Sid, I have the top 18 as of the lap just completed. Parnelli Jones, car 40, is in the lead. Car 74, Dan Gurney, is second. Car 14, A.J. Foyt, is third. Car 12, Roger McCluskey, is fourth. There is considerable space between each of these men. In fifth spot, car number 16, driven by Art Pollard. In the next spot, car 5, Al Unser. He's sixth. In seventh place, car 6, Bobby Unser. In eighth place, car 3, Gordon Johncock. In ninth place, car 42, Jerry Grant. In tenth place, car 2, Jim McElreath. In 11th place, car 4, Joey Leonard. In 12th place, car 21, Cale Yarborough. In 13th place, car 8, Chuck Hulst. In 14th spot, car 15, Mel Kenyon. In 15th place, car 24, Jimmy Stewart, or Jackie Stewart. Car 48 is in 16th spot. That's Jochen Rindt. In 17th spot, car 46, Bobby Veith. And in 18th place, Ronnie Duman, car number 98. Foyt is now 7 seconds behind Gurney on the lap just completed. Foyt 7 seconds behind Gurney, and they're is considerable shifting of position going on in the 5th, 6th, 7th, 8th spots. These men are in a tight battle for those 4 spots.
0: All right, John, we've had a little rapid maintenance work here by Cliff Luke, our chief engineer, on my microphone. We just came in the pits for a couple of minutes, so pardon that stuttering there as one of these wires got a little bit undone. Lap prize standings at the end of 30 laps. Car 40, Jones, won $4,500. Car 74, Gurney, has won $1,450, and car number one, Andretti, won $50, because the lap leader is awarded $150 a lap, and the second-place car this year receives $50 per lap, so Andretti was worth $50 for being second place. Andretti is now standing at the end of 30 laps or 75 miles in 31st or last position of those cars running, with Ruby's car, the American Red Bull Special, out, and Jimmy Clark's car, the STP Oil Treatment Special, out, Clark being number 31, and Ruby was number 25. Ruby back driving at the moment in car number 26 for George Snyder today. So 31 are still running, and that completed the list. Bobby Grimm in 30th position in car number 39. We'll have the rundown for you of 40 laps or 100 miles after we break away once again, and we have another new track record at that point of 100 miles or 40 laps of 158.162. 158.162, eclipsing Jimmy Clark's record of 1965 by almost 7 miles an hour. Now stay tuned for the greatest spectacle in racing. Sid Collins here, back in the Master Control Tower at Indianapolis once again, with the sun shining brightly after a wet day yesterday and a race postponement. The restart today was beautiful, and the race is running safely and smoothly thus far. And Ray Paschke is here from the Timers and Scores floor with some vital statistics for us. Mr. Paschke, good morning.
5: Good morning, Sid. Right now, Jones running at 161.754, a half mile faster, a half mile slower, according to each individual lap. Gurney is running at 158.983, and Andretti is at 158.006. So the boys are chasing him pretty hard, but this is the best they can do.
0: Thank you, Ray. Come back with some more information as you gather it for us. Apparently, Jones, from the fast speed of 164.9 yesterday in the fifth lap, is not taking it easy, but he certainly is going to baby his car all he can to be sure he doesn't strain anything and still keep that healthy lead that he has gained. Once again, let's see what my staff is doing around the race course and go around the track, if you will, and back to me from each position. First to number one, Mike Ahern.
2: Yes, Sid, we notice here in turn number one a bit of a bump is forming about midway through the turn. Some of the drivers having a little trouble with it. In fact, for the first time since Parnelli's been on the course today or yesterday, we saw his car shimmy just a bit coming through the turn. Otherwise, he's having a pretty smooth ride. And Mario Andretti, we're noticing him too. He's riding it very hard out here. He's passing several cars along the way. drifting outside, ducking in along the track apron, doing his darndest to catch up. Okay, Sid, back to you.
0: Thank you, Mike. Now to number two and Howdy Bell.
6: Yes, Sid, the excitement that we're enjoying here is, as Mike mentioned, Mario Andretti. We can see him as he heads down the backstretch, and he is in a group of cars, and as Mike pointed out, down this backstretch is where they really do a lot of jockeying, and we can see them as they come off of two. He drops down inside a lot of times, and he is moving along. There's no question about it. Back to you.
0: To the back stretch and Doug Zink.
7: Thank you, Sid. As Howdy mentioned, there's a lot of dicing going on here on the backstretch. Mike mentioned that Roger McCluskey, who started 22nd yesterday, moved to 10th by the 18th lap, is now running in fourth position. He's been doing a whale of a job here, this Tucson, Arizona driver. There's a great battle going for fifth place between Art Carter, Al Unser, Bobby Unser, Gordon Johncock, Jim McElreath, and Joey Leonard. In fact, you could just about throw a blanket over all of those drivers for fifth position. You can actually see the heat exhaust rise out of the turbine as it comes up the backstretch. At one point, when Jackie Stewart was passing Arnie Knepper here on the backstretch, Jones ducked clear to the inside of the track and passed both of them, running away. Sid, back to you.
0: Okay, Doug, we seem to have a little divergence between turbine and turbine. The dictionary indicated the turbine was first choice, so let's stay with that one. And now to number three, and here's Ron Carroll.
8: All right, Sid, and that turbine went by me just a moment ago. I've been watching it for quite a while, and as it moved up into the field, Parnelli Jones was faced with a great deal of traffic, and lap by lap by lap, he just kept passing one and two, sometimes three on a lap, and now he's clear back out of that traffic, having passed about 10 cars, and once again is all by himself. Mario Andretti is doing a similar type of driving as he was in traffic, and he has passed about everybody close to him and is now, I think, running second or third. Here he comes right now. I can see he's running second behind Al Unser, so he's staging a great race. Back to you, Sid.
0: All right, Ron, great job from all of you. Now to number four and Jimmy Shelton.
9: Thank you very much, Sid. As Ron said, Parnelli Jones in one turnaround passed five cars. He was in very heavy traffic, and he was having a bit of difficulty here in number four turn, but he passed five cars in one turnaround. Speaking of cars backaways, Joey Leonard, he's having trouble with Jerry Grant. He's tried several times to get around him up here in number four, and he hasn't been able to make it. He's running in pretty heavy traffic, too. So there's Joey back in the field right now, kind of tangling with Jerry Grant. Now back to you, Seth.
0: All right, Jim, I'll have the rundown for you now of 40 laps, or 100 miles. Wally Dallenbach coming back out of the pits once again after making a brief stop up in the north pit area. We have three cars out of the race, Lloyd Ruby, Graham Hill, and Jimmy Clark at this time. Hill number 81, you can scratch him. Clark 31, and Ruby 25. And here are the standings prior to Clark's dropping out. Car number 40, Jones was first, 74, Gurney second, 14, Foyt third, number 12, McCluskey fourth, 16, Pollard fifth, number 5, Unser, Al Unser sixth, number 6, Bobby Unser, his brother, 7th. Number 3, Gordon Johncock, 8th. Number 2, Jim McElreath, 9th. And number 4, Joe Leonard, 10th. To continue, number 15, Mel Kenyon, 11th. 21, Cale Yarborough, 12th. 98, Ronnie Duman, 13th. 46, Bob Veith, 14th. 24, Jackie Stewart, 15th. 42, Jerry Grant, 16th. Number 8, Chuck Hull, 17th. 31, Clark was still in at this time at 100 miles, was Jimmy Clark, 18th. Number 69, Dennis Holm, 19th. 48, Jochen Rindt, 20th. Number 32, Al Miller, 21st. 41, Carl Williams, 22nd. Number 10, Bud Tingelstad, 23rd. 22, Larry Dixon, 24th. Number 26, Lloyd Ruby, 25th. 45, Johnny Rutherford, 26th. Car number 19, Arnie Knepper, 27th. Number 1, Mario Andretti, 28. 67, Leroy Yarborough, 29th. Number 53, Wally Dallenbach, running 30th. And number 39, Bobby Grimm, 31st. To Jim Shelton, the number 4 turn. The yellow is out. Jim?
9: All right. Up here, a car got broadside. Parnelli smacked him just momentarily. Just momentarily. And the other car, I don't know who it is. And Parnelli did a fantastic job overcoming this. Parnelli had his arms a-waving to the other guy to watch it, and Parnelli, he got broadside. Parnelli smacked him in the side, pushed him over into the grass, Parnelli spun around a couple of times, and Parnelli and I believe the other car now have gone into the pit, so maybe they're back into the race or into the pit. Sid, will you check on that, please?
0: We see it. Leroy Yarbrough, who's had a lot of trouble up there with you, Mr. Shelton, this year. Now to Chuck Marlowe, and here he comes, the north pit. Chuck?
10: Yeah, Leroy Yarbrough, Sid, is in the pits. Evidently, he was the one that was hit just a moment ago. Jones went by. He did not look the worst for the wear, but Yarbrough is in the pit right now. They're examining the car and talking to him, and at the same time putting fuel in the car. Back to you.
0: Leroy Yarbrough, a great NASCAR champion down south, coming here to compete this year as a rookie driver, having trouble yesterday and today in the number four turn. And Parnelli has had some close shaves. He said he was tapped on the parade lap yesterday from behind by Joey Leonard, and he worried all day long that the hub might have been loose, the wing nut. And there's a green flag again. We're back to racing speed once again. Out of Jim Shelton on number four.
9: Sid, just a comment. This was an unusual thing that you would think it would be a disaster. However, Parnelli smacked him in the side, pushed him over into the grass, and Yarbrough went on back into the pits, and now Parnelli's running as if nothing ever happened. He's back on the track, and back to you, Sid.
0: We're checking to see if Parnelli held his first position lead. Our timers and scorers will let us know if Parnelli is still in front, because he had to slow down during that small mishap. He did not come into the pits, so apparently it wasn't too serious, but John DeCamp is checking that out for us. The green flag is back out once again. At the end of 50 laps, or 125 miles, another new record, 158.669. Number 67, Leroy Yarbrough, back on the racetrack after having pitted once again. 158.669, another new record in this race, established by Parnelli Jones in car number 40, the STP Oil Treatment Special. The old record was 152.153, set in 1965 by Jimmy Clark. Now a word from our sponsor. Jochen Rindt coming into the pits now, driving the Wagner Lockheed Brake Special. He's in Vienna, Austria. And I've heard this month, Len Sutton, that Jochen says he doesn't think he'll be back. I don't think he enjoys this race as much as some of the other foreign drivers have learned to.
1: That's right, Sid. He believes, I think, that the foreign competition, the Grand Prix driving, is much better for him. He hates to spend an entire month here practicing and getting ready to qualify and then running the race. He feels his other commitments are more important.
0: That's a wonderful helper today from Ted Harding, who's giving us a great hand to moving back and forth the scores and timers floor. John thought perhaps Parnelli might have slipped back into second place, but he has slipped back considerably. Dan Gurney seemed to be picking up some pace on the turbine.
1: Yes, as a matter of fact, there's only a few hundred feet separate them now. They're very close, but Parnelli has held his lead through that slip sideways. I think the biggest traffic jam, of course, is back about from 5th to 10th, which are only separated by a few inches. There's quite a traffic jam back there between 16, 5, 1, 3, 42, and 6, all of those numbers.
0: Now down to the center pit, and here's Luke Walton.
11: Sid, while you were talking there, Jochen Rindt came in, and Ken Derringer, Jim Gardner, Howard Milliken, Mike Hall, Marshall Hanson, and Bruce Jr. got over the wall and for a routine pit stop, and he's back on the track now. Fuel and no tires.
0: Very good, Luke. Thank you. Graham Hill pitted on the leader's 31st lap, changed 8 plugs for the second time on 2 successive stops, and was out of the race with a burned piston. Number 53, driven by Wally Dallenbach, pitted on the leader's 34th lap for 2 minutes, 34 seconds, with a broken suspension. And also, again, Dallenbach's car 53 pitted on the 38th lap for 11 minutes for V-joints. Here's Ron Carroll in number 3.
8: All right, Sid, and Dan Gurney went by me just a moment ago. Coming into 3, he went down on the grass, almost stopped the car, but he picked up just a little bit. He's down under the white line, just riding it on the grass, and he should be in 4, perhaps heading on into the pits right now. That's Dan Gurney. Back to you, Sid.
0: We'll watch for him in the pits, Ron. Car 31, driven by Jimmy Clark, pitted on the leader's 38th lap, changing all plugs, out of the race. And there's Gurney coming in the center pit. Luke, can you see him down there?
9: Has some trouble.
0: Luke, could you pick up Dan Gurney?
9: Sid, Jochen.
0: Apparently he's not close enough to get Gurney. We can see him from here, Len. If you can get the glasses on Gurney, we'll see how long it takes. Gurney is in the pits. Yes.
1: They are giving him a full service, fuel, and appears though they're looking at the tires. They don't seem to have any major problem. I did notice Dan with a thumbs down with his hand gesture upon coming in. That must mean something within the crew, because they're working very hastily, working the car over, making what seems to be at this point a routine pit stop.
0: Well, he's still in the pit. Now they're still working on the car. Dan hasn't gotten out of the car. Taking quite a bit of time. Now to Howdy Bell in the number two turn. Howdy.
6: Thank you, Sid. As Jochen Ritt came by in car number 48, we took a good listen this time, and his engine is running flat. He's running sour right at the moment. Back to you.
0: One of Gurney's crew members had to jump over the wall and pick something else up. Len, what can you judge from here?
1: It would appear as though they're trying to correct some condition underneath the car from the back. It is not a routine pit stop. Whether they're in serious trouble or not, I don't know. Jochen Ritt has now come in with his number 48. I have noticed it's been smoking the last few laps, and they are in starting to look the car over.
0: That's another All-American racer, Eagle. So Gurney has two of his cars side by side in the pits right now. Another Chuck Marlowe in the north pit.
10: Right, Sid, and right in front of me, Bob Bryce has come in for a fuel stop. They're loading him up, backing him up, trying to make some changes, moving the jacks up underneath the wheels. They're evidently going to check to see if he wants a tire change. They're examining the tires. It evidently is just fuel. Right side is loaded now. He's getting a change of goggles. They're wiping off the tread on the right rear. Checking to see if the fuel level is up. Chief mechanic says, okay, they're getting set to button up the left side. In just a moment, Bike will be back out and running in the field. Left side taking just a bit longer to load up, so evidently that's the side that he has relieved most in fuel. Now he's buttoned up. Bike is ready to run, puts his foot back in it, shifts some gear. And the roar of the engine indicates he's back out and ready to head onto the course. Back to you, Sid.
0: Okay, Chuck, now to Luke in the center pit. Luke Walton?
11: Yes, Sid, Jochen Ritt just followed in Dan Gurney, and both of them are in the center pits now. Ritt indicated that there's something wrong down in the engine on the right side, and Ken Deringer, his chief mechanic, has his assistants, Gardner and Milligan, down there finding out what's the matter. Ritt is out of the car, the engine is stopped, and this is a mechanical difficulty that we're experiencing here in car number 48, Ritt. Meanwhile, Dan Gurney's car is still down there, and Bill Fowler is underneath, working underneath it, not underneath the car, but putting his hands under there, working on something in the rear below. And he's assisted by Paul White, Jerry Whitfield, Wayne Leary, Cliff Haverson, and Harry Allen. Back to you, Sid.
0: All right, Luke, and the turbine roars by once again, rather silently. And here's Pete DiPaolo, who won this race in 1925, coming by to say hello to us. And I wonder what Pete has to say about his opinion of if this turbine will hold up for the rest of the event.
12: Well, thank you, Sid. Of course, the race is the customary race of the piston regular engine jobs. But with a turbine going the way it is, it just seems he has things all his own way. And it's just a question of whether we'll maintain that speed and that smooth running on through the 500.
0: Of course, there's no way to outguess those things. That's why we're having the race, isn't it, Peter?
12: Absolutely, and that's why we're so excited that they said previously that Farnelli Jones was sandbagging, and now it appears that maybe he was. He's been going along beautifully.
0: Sure not. I'm sorry your friend and ours, General Jimmy Doolittle, couldn't have been here today. He had to leave, right?
12: Yes. I had a wonderful visit with my former commanding officer in the 8th Air Force, Jimmy Doolittle. But due to the postponement, Jimmy had to leave town. I'm sorry he couldn't be here with me.
0: Thank you, Pete. Good to see you.
12: Thank you, Sid Collins.
0: Pete DiPaolo, our winner of the race, the first man to go 100 miles an hour in the 500. Now stay tuned for the greatest spectacle in racing. Back in the master control tower once again, the green flag is out, and here again is Len Sutton.
1: Yes, the two All-American Eagles with Jochen Ritt and Dan Gurney are both in the pits, and they're experiencing problems, I'm sure. I just wanted to let you know that there are 13 seconds between Jones and Foyt. There are 15 seconds between Foyt and Roger McCluskey, and 9 seconds between the rest of the field, which are bumped up with Pollard and the Unsers. And back to you now, Sid.
0: All right, Len, at the end of 50 laps, or 125 miles, the standings as follows, the same leader we've had since the race began. Number 40, Jones, car in first position. Number 74, Gurney, was second. 14, Foyt, was third. Number 12, Roger McCluskey, running fourth. 16, Pollard, fifth. Number 5, Al Unser, sixth. Car number 6, Bobby Unser, seventh. Number 3, Gordon Johncock, eighth. Car number 4, Joe Leonard, ninth. Number 21, Cale Yarborough, tenth. That's Cale Yarborough. Speed 158.669, 47 minutes, 16 and 9 10 seconds, a new record. The old mark was set by Jim Clark in 1965 of 152.153 miles per hour. The lap prize standings after 40 laps or 100 miles, car number 40, Jones, won $6,000, 74, Gurney, $1,950, and car one, Andretti, had won $50 for running second. There's the yellow once again. The yellow flag is out. The yellow flag is out. Our boys around the track will pick it up. Number two, Howdy Bell.
9: We see just coming into the second turn down on the infield grass, it's Mario Andretti, and he's lost his right front wheel. He's down into the grass. He finally stops the wheel himself as the fire truck pulls up beside him. He's out of the car, walking around, going to the side of the car where the wheel came off. It is the right front wheel. He's looking at it. There doesn't seem to be any problem at all. He's down in the grass just as you come into the second turn, right at the tunnel, as a matter of fact. And everything seems to be all right, but he has lost a wheel, and he is definitely out of the race. Sid?
0: Mario Andretti apparently has a jinx put on him by this racetrack, Len. He USAC national champion two times in a row. He's won everything he's been in, Daytona, you name it. Here happens to him.
1: This is not his year, it would apparently seem. Of course, it started very early at Phoenix when he tried to run the race in two different cars and crashed both of them. And then, of course, it looked like at Trenton maybe his luck was back because he did come up with a win. But problems this month have plagued him, and I guess this is the end for today for him unless he gets in another car.
0: The yellow is still out for Andretti's wheel problem down there. Now a number three turn in Ron Carroll.
8: All right, Sid, and Dan Kearney, who was running such a fine race, running in second place for so long, is back out on the track. And his car, I've been listening to it these last couple of laps that he's been out there, and it's running very sour. It sounds like it's only hitting on two or three cylinders or something, just running very, very bad right now. Back to you, Sid.
0: All right, Ron, out of the north pit, and Chuck Marlowe.
10: And as Jochenritt goes by, we notice also that Chuck Hulse in car number eight has pulled in. He's taking advantage of this yellow, as so many of the cars are. He's in for fuel and a tire change. He'll be back out on the track in just a moment. Now back to you, Sid.
0: Let's take advantage of the yellow ourselves and give the standings at 150 laps, correction, miles, or 60 laps. Another new record, 158.027, the old mark set in 1965 by Jim Clark of 152.489. And here are the first 10 at 150 miles or 60 laps. Number 40, Jones first, 14, Foyt second. Number 12, Roger McCluskey third, 16, Pollard, a rookie, fourth. Number 5, Al Unser fifth. Number 3, Gordon John Cock, 6th. Car number 6, Bobby Unser, 7th. Number 4, Joe Leonard, 8th. Number 21, Cale Yarborough, 9th. Number 15, Mel Kenyon, now running 10th. Number 2, Jim McElreath, 11th. 98, Duman, 12th. 74, Gurney, 13th. 46, Veith, 14th. 24, Stewart, 15th. 42, Grant, 16th. Number 8, Hulse, 17th, 48, Rint, 18th, 69, Holm, 19th, 41, Williams, 20th, number 32, Al Miller, 21st, the yellow is still out, number 10, Tinglestad, 22nd, car number 22, Dixon, 23rd, 26, Ruby, 24th, number 45, Rutherford, 25th, car number 19, Knepper, 26th, number 1, Andretti, 27th, 67, Leroy Yarborough, 28, 39, Grimm, 29th, car number 53, Dallenbach, 30th, and three cars out of the race. Ruby's car of yesterday, he replaced George Snyder today. Number 25 is out, 81, Hill is out, and 31, Clark is out. Out of the south pit, here's Lou Palmer.
13: Well, down here, a massive pit stop is still underway. We've had fully 10 cars in and out of the pit area on the leader's 65th lap as they take advantage of the yellow light. Still in the pit area at the moment, Al Miller in car number 32. Al Miller in the pit, and the engine, I think, has just died. So Al may be the last out of the pit area, though we've had 10 cars in the pits on the yellow light situation in the past few minutes. And all of the stops have gone very, very smoothly with one exception. Miller is now in the pit and is having trouble. And Roger McCluskey's crew is now preparing to service his car as the yellow continues to fly. Now McCluskey has moved smartly up through the field. Roger is running third now and will be making his pit stop very, very shortly. He's rolling to a stop now. So we've got McCluskey in the pit for a routine stop. Al Miller, who started from the back of the pack, in with some trouble. Sid?
0: We have Luke Walton standing by with one of the men out of the race. Luke?
14: Here we are in the center pit, Sid, with Graham Hill. Graham, what went wrong?
8: Well, we had a whole lot of trouble yesterday with the engine. It wouldn't run at all, and we tried to cure it overnight. We did several things to it, and unfortunately, it didn't improve at all. In fact, it got a lot worse, and eventually, piston went, so we've had to retire the car.
11: Did this wind bother you much out there today, Graham?
8: The wind, no, I wasn't going quick enough. I didn't even notice any wind.
11: How about competition this year in comparison with last year, Graham? Is it keener today than it was a year ago?
8: Yes, I'd say it would be. Yes, I think the standard is rising all the time. We see this, of course, in the lap speeds that everyone's turning and the records that have gone in qualification and now, of course, in the race. So, I mean, we're never going to go backwards unless the track is very greasy and we get a lot of yellows. I mean, always we're going to be running quicker. And I'm sure the competition and the competitiveness will always get keener. It'll never get dull off.
11: Thank you very much, Graham, and we're sorry to see you out of the race.
8: Well, that's kind of you. Thank you very much.
11: Back to Sid in the tower.
0: Thank you, Luke. Always good to hear from Graham Hill, a great competitor and a good sport and had his tough times. He's been back and forth to Europe. And when he goes to the Dutch Grand Prix right after this event, it'll be the fourth round trip to Europe this month. Now the green flag is being waved once again. The race is back under full steam. The number one turn, and Mike Ahern.
2: Okay, Sid, Ron reported earlier on Dan Gurney's Eagle sounding rather sour. Well, so is Jochen Witt, letting out a trail of blue smoke as he comes around this number one turn. In fact, we haven't seen Jochen for a moment, so he may be back in the pits again. Sid, back to you.
0: Want to correct a telegram we had this morning from Charles Kay of WTYE saying that air station serves the New York area along with WNBC. In Garden City, WTYE, very happy to have them on the network. You must have interpolated their call letters incorrectly yesterday. The black flag is out now, and we'll see who the black flag is for as they indicate the sign out there. John, can you see it?
4: The black flag was waved just a couple of minutes ago, Sid, for Al Miller in car number 32, and it could be for Miller again, though he is pitted in the meantime.
0: The winner of this race will be in Wabash, Indiana, for Dick Miller at Dick's Menswear to get $1,000 worth of clothing. A nice party up there on June the 7th. And, of course, you'll receive many, many other awards tonight at the Victory Banquet, which is scheduled for Indianapolis this evening. It would normally be one day after the race, but this is one day after part of the race. The black flag is now being indicated. The assistant starter has the glasses on the car as he comes by. And Pat Vidan, Natalie dressed in white sport jacket and black slacks and black and white shoes and the colors of the Speedway with the checkered flag, will wave the black flag now. And John DeCamp indicates it may be for Al Miller. He's still holding and does not wave the flag as the pack goes by. Did you pick it up, John?
4: No, he hasn't waved the flag yet, Sid. I think he's having trouble finding the car that he wants to flag, and it's possible that they've pulled into the backstretch. Might be worth checking.
0: Apparently, if you see a car out that way, man, let us know, because we did not have the black flag waved and put back into the standard once again. Len?
1: It was car number 32 that they were looking for, but I don't believe it came by, so that may be the problem. By the way, I think everybody is, almost all of the front runners have pitted with the exception of Parnelli and A.J. Foyt. I believe I'm right on that.
0: And there are two mandatory pit stops, of course, required by each car in this race. Now stay tuned for the greatest spectacle in racing. Back in the master control tower once again, Leroy Yarborough back out of the pit again and out of the south pit area, and here's Lou Palmer.
13: And here in the south pit area, Al Miller sitting patiently by in car number 32. A USAC technical man is standing by the car as well, and the mechanics are going over line by line all of the fluid-carrying hoses it seems that the car has. They've taken off various body-covering sections of the number 32 car and appear to be searching for some sort of fluid leak. But so far, they haven't been able to find it. They have gone so far as to jack up the rear of the car now and take a look around. Meanwhile, Al, who would like to have a cigar, is just sitting with his arms folded in the cockpit as they make the detailed examination, hoping to spot trouble if there is some, repair it, and get him back out on the way. Meanwhile, a costly pit stop. Al Miller remains stationary here in the South Pits. Sid?
0: All right, Lou, we're now on the 72nd lap. 72nd lap of this race, 200 laps total. And some more information for you on pit stops. Car 98, driven by Ronnie Duman, stopped on the 52nd lap for fuel in the pits 57 seconds. Car number 2, driven by Jim McElreath, stopped on the 52nd lap for fuel, right rear tire, for 29 seconds. 45, Johnny Rutherford, in the 53rd lap, added fuel for 42.5 seconds. Number 67, Leroy Yarborough, on the 53rd lap, stopped for fuel, changed 3 tires, in the pits for 1 minute and 26 seconds. Number 74, Dan Gurney, in second place at the time, stopped on the 58th lap in the pits for two laps. Al Miller was given the black flag on the leader's 62nd lap. A number car 48, driven by Jochen Rindt, pitted on the leader's 56th lap in the pits for 50 seconds for fuel. 46, driven by Bob Veith, on the 60th lap for his stop for 51 seconds for fuel. Car 74, Dan Gurney, on the leader's 58th lap, added fuel, repaired a fuel tank valve switch in the pits for 5 minutes, 43 and a half seconds. Dan Gurney, 5 minutes, 43 and a half seconds. Car 48, Jochen Rindt again, stopped on the 59th lap for 4 minutes, 40 seconds, engine trouble. And here's the report on Andretti. He lost the right rear wheel on the second turn on the 65th lap. Yellow light came on. He stopped on the inside of the track. He's okay, and the car apparently didn't hit anything. When he lost the wheel, the yellow light was on for 6 minutes. And that gives the total today, including yesterday, we'll call the race today, of the overall 500, of 14 minutes of yellow. We had 2 minutes on the 16th lap for Yarborough on his spin on the number four turn yesterday. 3 minutes on the 18th lap for Rain while they stopped the race. 3 minutes today for Yarborough again on the 52nd lap. And now Andretti making a total of 6 minutes for yellow as he lost his wheel. Len?
1: I was going to point out there is about 11 seconds now between Parnelli and A.J. and about 30 seconds between A.J. and Art Pollard and Al Unser, who are running side by side, haven't been over 20 feet apart all day.
0: Out of the north pit and Chuck Marlowe again.
10: Flash Parnelli Jones, the pit in one lap. Information on the board, so we'll be looking for him next time around. Now back to you, Sid.
0: All right, Chuck. And John DeCamp, do you have any further comment for us this time?
4: Sid, the yellow flag was out for a total of 6 laps when Mario had his wheel come off. And I just clocked A.J. and Parnelli. A.J. trailed by 9 3/10 seconds in second place in car number 14 about 2 laps ago.
0: Well, you have a great watch there because the official timer tells me it was 10 seconds and you only missed it by a whisker. So that's very good, but yours doesn't cut it that closely. And Len said 11, so we have a split there. But it's 10 seconds by the official timing floor. That's the distance between these two tremendous contenders here as this race gets hotter and hotter. And the big question is, will the turbine last? Will it go? Will it go from start to finish? That would be something new, wouldn't it? That's never happened before.
14: From the very beginning, Donald Davidson will have some information for us on longtime leaders of the 500-mile race and how long they have remained in front. But I want to give you the rundown after 175 miles or 70 laps, another new track record. Number 21, Cale Yarborough, the Brian Heating and Cooling Special, now coming into the pits. His speed at 175 miles is 157.477. Again, Parnelli Jones in 40, the turbine car. The old record was set by A.J. Foyt in 1965 of 152.484, and I'll have the 10 leaders in just a moment. Now again to the south pit, and here's Lou Palmer.
13: Well, Al Miller appears to be locking up. He's still in driver uniform, and the USAC official is making out a slip now, and the slip reads at the moment, out of the race, reason why, oil leak. But they really haven't given up yet. The crew is still standing by. Meanwhile, as we report, I believe Parnelli Jones is heading down into the pit area now to make the first of two mandatory pit stops. He would be just a bit beyond our vision, Sid, and so we'll return it to you in the tower.
14: All right, Lou, to the north pit and Chuck Marlowe again.
10: Thanks, Sid, and as we observe the refueling technique of the turbine, we notice that they have put a reflow or an outflow over the top of the exhaust to breathe it away from Parnelli. They're shoving him away. They're shoving him away. He has refueled in almost record time, and they have put Parnelli Jones back out on the track in a phenomenal time for a gravity-feed fuel. Now back to you, Sid.
14: That kerosene is very slippery, and they were very fearful of getting some of that on the tires, although I think, Len, that the four-wheel drive can handle a slippery condition better than other cars, can't it?
1: I believe it can. That was their ace in the hole today, and of course, the way the track has been holding up, I don't believe there's going to be too much oil out there. I noticed that they did lose a lot of kerosene on that refueling, and they're putting out some, I would say, blankets to try to absorb that as much as possible. On the pit stop, it was so fast, they moved so swiftly, that Andy Granatelli was leaning over the cockpit talking to Parnelli, wasn't aware that the car was being pushed away, and it almost run over him. Parnelli had to make a second stop, and while Andy got his footing and then got out of the way, and the car did proceed on out. It was a fast pit stop. It looked rather routine in the swiftness of it, and he's back out there running fast with no problems.
0: Okay, Len, we're now on the 76th lap of this 500. Now stay tuned for the greatest spectacle in racing. Now to the number three turn, and Ron Carroll.
8: All right, Sid, heavy traffic back in here, and I've been watching. There was something on the track causing the cars to slip. Carl Williams completely lost it coming into turn number three. He spun around about twice, and then Jerry Grant in car number four, 42, hit him broadside. He is out of the car. Jerry Grant went into the infield, is down on the grass, and I believe he is out of the car and seems to be all right. Carl Williams' car, I cannot even see at the moment. I don't know whether it went on around the track or just where it went. Apparently is on clear down in four. But Carl Williams lost it, and then he was struck broadside by Jerry Grant. Back to you, Sid.
0: All right, keep an eye on the action developing out that way, Ron. On the 80th lap, when Parnelli Jones came in, A.J. Foyt took over the lead for the first time today. A.J. Foyt took over the lead, and Parnelli has now made one pit stop. Len?
1: A.J. Foyt has just pitted, and it was a fast pit stop. As a matter of fact, I doubt whether it was any longer than the leader's pit stop. I would like to mention also here that the problem in the Parnelli pit was that Parnelli left the pit before they had disconnected the fuel hose, and it ripped the fuel hose right off of the tank, and there is one of them ripped off. So in the second refueling, I would say they're going to have some problems unless they can find another hose and replace that before he comes in. Back to you, sir.
0: All right, well, I'll be back in 10 seconds after station identification. This is the Indianapolis Motor Speedway Network. Back in the Master Control Tower once again, Sid Collins here from Indianapolis in what has still been a very safe race and very exciting, with A.J. Foyt now in the lead with the yellow flag still out and two more pit stops being made by car number 15, Mel Kenyon, and Art Pollard, number 16, the two Thermo King auto air conditioning specials. They don't need air conditioning in those cars today. It's a beautiful, cool day, but if they did, Thermo King could handle it, I'm sure. Number three, once again, Ron Carroll.
8: All right, Sid, and I just observed Jerry Grant getting out of the car and walking along the grass here, and he is okay. Carl Williams' car got sideways and was struck broadside by Jerry Grant's car. His car, however, Williams, that is, went all the way down into turn number four, and I think there probably will be a good deal of damage on it. Perhaps Jim Shelton can get the glasses on it over there. Incidentally, coming by me right now down on the grass is car number 10, Bud Tinglestad. No accident or anything like that, but apparently the motor is dead, and Bud Tinglestad may be out of the race. Back to you, Sid.
0: Number 48 going by, Jochen Rindt smoking once again, and out of the north pit, here's Chuck Marlowe.
10: We had noticed just a moment ago, it said there was damage to the front end of Bob Byatt's car, but nothing apparent, no real serious problem, and at the same time, right next to me, Mel Kenyon pulled in for refueling, and that seems to be the story from here for now. Still under the yellow, and back to you.
0: Okay, Chuck, and now Don Davidson has some comments about some other men who have led this race for a long time, as car number two, Jim McElree, stops right in front of us. Don?
15: Yeah, the longest, Sid, was Billy Arnold, who in 1930 led 198 of the 200 laps. Bill Vukovich led 195 of the 1953 race, and Jim Clark led 190 of the 1965 race. By comparison, Joe Dawson won the 1912 race by leading just the last two laps.
0: Well, apparently Parnelli isn't going to break some of those records then, since Foyt took over.
15: Oh, I don't know how many laps Foyt led for, but it could be the third greatest win if Jones can stay out in front.
0: Okay, Don, out of the number four turn, here's Jim Shelton again.
9: All right, Sid, just a comment, but Tinglestad, whoop, we got it, we got one up here. Hold on, number 16, just as I told you, Art Pollard lost it up here. He's down in the grass, appears not to be hurt at all, number 16, and perhaps they can get him started. He's in the water, however. He's in the water in the ditch. Pollard is okay. He's in the car, just seated there, and let's see if they get him started or what's going to happen here. At the moment, Art Pollard, he lost it here, went down into the grass, spun around a couple of times, went into the water. He's being pushed out of that water right now. And let's see if they give him a push, if I can hold it just a second for you, Sid.
0: Well, either that or come back, either way you want, Jim. Hang on to it. Pick him up.
9: All right. It looks as though he's okay, and it looks as though the car is okay. Most of it was on the grass. At the moment, Bud Tingelstad now is being pushed down to the pit. So we're having all kind of action up here in number three and number four, and they're pushing. They're pushing him now, and it looks as though he's going to get back in it. He's on his own. He's moving on his own now. Number 16, he's going to return to the track and apparently go into the pits for an inspection. Back to you, Sid.
0: Art Pollard, a very promising rookie this year, been doing a great job in this event, and we certainly hope he's able to stay in it. He's 40 years old, and I guess he believed what he heard last year when Graham Hill came out here at 37 to win this race, that the youth wasn't the only answer. Right, Len?
1: Yes. Also like to comment, they just pitted both Mel Kenyon and Art Pollard and did a wonderful job. They were in, got their car serviced, and right back out, and it was just within the next couple of laps that this happened.
0: I want to get a word here from a friend of ours, Jim Murray. I want to thank him first for a fine column he wrote about our broadcast and about me last July, and he dropped by. He's the syndicated columnist I quoted earlier this morning, is giving some very fine descriptions of the Turbin car. I guess you haven't changed your opinion so far today, have you, Jim?
16: I see no reason to yet, Sid.
0: Still going out and running.
16: It appears to be. Running very well, too.
0: How do you like the race today?
16: Well, it's a very exciting race. I'm glad that Mario wasn't hurt particularly, and I'm glad that no one else was so far, and I hope no one will be for the rest of the day.
0: Mario's a great boy, but as we said earlier, seems to be a little bit jinxed on this racetrack.
16: Well, I guess the car, they couldn't get the car running properly. Lost the wheel, didn't it, in the second turn?
0: Yes, it did, after trouble yesterday. Jim, thanks for stopping by.
16: All right, sir.
0: Right. Jim Murray from the L.A. Times, and nicely syndicated across the nation. Now to number one turn, Mike Ahern.
2: Yes, sir. As you pointed out earlier, Jochen Rindt's car is smoking more now, and the drivers behind him are enjoying it less. Every time he comes around here, he lets out a big belch of blue smoke, and I think he's smoking all the way around the track right now, and he has slowed down considerably as well. Many cars passing him here in the first corner. Now back to you in the tower.
0: Okay, we have the 200-mile standings now, 80 laps, and the Hobbs Trophy going to the leader at that time, which was A.J. Foyt, who took over on the 80th lap itself. I'll come back in just a moment with that record speed and the standings. Now stay tuned for the greatest spectacle in racing. To be certain you have these, first after 70 laps or 175 miles, number 40, Jones is first, 14, Foyt second, 16, Pollard third, car number 5, Al Unser fourth, 21, Cale Yarborough fifth, 24, Stewart sixth, 3, John Cox seventh, 6, Bobby Unser eighth, car number 12, McCluskey ninth, and number 4, Joe Leonard, 10th, and at 200 miles or 80 laps, a new record of 157.218, 157.218, and this record held now by A.J. Foyt in car number 14, the Sheraton Thompson Special. The car is poppy red and can be seen as easily as that Turbin car number 40. Foyt taking over the lead. The old record was 151.574, set in 1965 by Jimmy Clark, and the first 10 at this moment, after 200 miles, almost halfway. Number 14, Foyt first, 40, Jones second. Number 16, Pollard third. Number 5, Al Unser fourth. 21, Cale Yarborough fifth. 24, Jackie Stewart moving up to sixth. Number 15, Mel Kenyon seventh. Number 6, Bobby Unser eighth. Number 2, Jim McElraith ninth. And number 3, Gordon John Cock tenth. To continue, since we have time, the yellow is still out. Number 12, Roger McCluskey 11th. Number 4, Leonard, 12th. 46, Veith, 13th. 42, Grant, 14th. Number 8, Hulse, 15th. 69, Holm, 16th. 41, Carl Williams, 17th. 98, Ronnie Duman, 18th. 48, Jochen Rindt, 19th. 32, Al Miller, 20th. Number 10, Bud Tingelstad, 21st. 22, Larry Dixon, Vitafresh Orange Juice Special, 22nd. Number 22 car in 22nd place. Car number 26, that's Lloyd Ruby, 23rd. 45, Rutherford, 24th. Number 19, Knepper, 25th. 74, Gurney dropping back to 26th. He was second. Number 39, Bobby Grimm, 27th. 67, Leroy Yarborough, the Robbins seatbelt special, 28th. And number 53, Wally Dellenbach, 29th. Al Miller, Lloyd Ruby, Graham Hill, and Jimmy Clark out of the race. Here again is Len Sutton.
1: I'd like to comment the yellow is still out. I'd also like to comment that Jerry Grant has just pulled into the pit, so he is running again. Also, Art Pollard is still running, so he did pull back out on the track and is underway again. Back to you now, Sid.
0: Out of the north pit and Chuck Marlowe.
10: Yes, Sid, just a moment ago we noticed that the yellow light, while it was still on, some of the crew began to rush up into the entrance, the pre-entrance to the pit area. We could not tell who it was, but the car has now been pushed into the pits, and it's Bud Tingelstad. He is out of the car momentarily with his brilliant orange cap, looking down over the top of the car as they're tightening up some of the wheels. He is climbing back into the car and may be out in a moment or so, but we'll throw it back to you until we can confirm this.
0: Okay, Chuck, to the south pit now, Lou Palmer.
13: And the determined crew is now buckling back up. Al Miller in the cockpit of car number 32. As we reported earlier, while the leader was on the approximately 61st lap, Al Miller pulled into the pit. The leader's now running on about the 88th lap. Al is still here, but he's back in the car. The USAC official, technical inspection, had tentatively written out a ticket saying Al Miller out of the race, reason why, oil leak. But they've tenaciously been searching through it. They've now put the car all back together, all of the body skin on it. Al Miller is back inside, and he may be back in this race yet. Sid?
0: I want to correct an error I made. I had Andretti, number one, not on my out-of-the-race list. I had Miller instead. So make that Ruby 25, Ruby's car anyway. Ruby is back in driving now at number 26. He took from George Snyder. Car 25 is out, originally assigned to Ruby. 81 Hill, 31 Clark out, and number one Andretti. Miller, as you heard from Lou Palmer, is still in action. Out of the center pit, and Luke Walton.
11: Sid, we have Mario Andretti here in the center pits, and it's an unhappy Mario today. Mario, you had a bad break yesterday when your clutch went out, a pretty good break when the rain came along and give you an opportunity to put the clutch back in. Now today you've had another bad break. Tell us what happened today.
17: Well, the right front wheel came off. I'm lucky that I gave a warning going down the straightaway, going into the first turn, and I was able to slow the car down enough that I was able to maintain control once I got into the turn. So the car at least is okay, and we just have to try again next year, I guess. There's something about this place that just so far has been quite a jinx, except that first year, but we're not going to give up. I hope I'm going to win it someday.
0: Here's a car sliding right in front of us in the main stretch. It's number 53. Number 53, Wally Dahlenbach, who's had nothing but trouble today, jumps out of the car. He's okay, jumps over the wall, and the car's all clear him. He slammed into the retaining wall here in front of the pit area, up about 50 yards, and the car is now stagnant with the wheel, the right rear wheel, off. Or maybe it's the front rear wheel. It's turned around. We can't tell from here. Chuck Marlowe is closer. Chuck, can you pick it up?
10: Yes, I can, Sid. It's right in front of me. It's the right rear wheel. He lost the car just about 300 to 500 feet in front of the pit entrance. The car started to duck out toward the outside wall. He pinched it back down again. It hit the inside wall, slid, almost hit this abutment leading into the pit entrance, and then slid down to where your vantage point allowed you to pick it up. As the fans right in front of me can see, they are attempting to clean up the debris. The firefighters have moved onto the track. Dahlenbach is being escorted back to the ambulance. He will be put in the ambulance for precautionary measures. He is waving his hand. He is okay. From all external appearances, he is just suffering from momentary shock of this almost amazing slide, and it's almost amazing that nothing more serious happened than did. Back to you, Sid.
0: All right, we'll keep an eye on this. Nothing serious. The yellow flag is out. The boys can move around. Plenty of room to get by very easily. Luke, has Mario left, or is he still there?
11: No, Sid, he's standing by.
0: Look, can you put the headset on him? Glenn and I want to talk to him a moment.
11: The headset is on him. Go ahead.
0: Okay, Mario? Mario?
17: Yes.
0: Sid Collins, Len Sutton up here. We're sorry, buddy.
17: Well, thank you, Sid, but just one of those things. Actually, I wasn't in contention anyway, so I guess we'll have to try a little harder next year, Sid.
0: Must be pretty frustrating to come back in today as far back as you were and even try to run again.
17: Well, it was very frustrating, really. I was hoping that maybe we had so much left in the race to go, and I was hoping we'd probably gain enough spots to break in the first 10 or so, at least to get some points, but I guess it wasn't meant to be.
0: Well, you're a great sportsman to even try it. Here's Len.
1: Mario? Just in case our listeners didn't hear, which wheel did you lose?
17: Right front.
1: Right front. Were you running hard when you lost it?
17: Well, I was lucky, as I said, that I had a warning going down the straightaway, so I was able to whoa the car down a bit before I got into the corner.
1: Well, only someone with your skill could do that. I mean, this is miraculous, Mario. Next race is Sunday at Milwaukee. Maybe you can win that one.
17: That's right. I hope so.
3: Okay, Mario. We'll see you next year then.
17: Thank you, sir.
3: All right, buddy. Mario Andretti, Van Line Special.
17: Thank you very much, Mario.
3: Thank you, Luke. Now, stay tuned for the greatest spectacle in racing. Sid Collins back here in the Master Control Tower at Indianapolis once again, and we see car number 53, Wally Dallenbach, being hauled off the course. Wally's okay. They're working on the track with some sand, and additional protection's been given the chauffeurs this year. The crack firefighting experts from Bunker Hill Air Force Base in Peru, Indiana, completely trained to handle burning aircraft. The firefighters in Bunker Hill spend their off time here at the Speedway and have gotten credit for saving two drivers from burns, which at the very least could have prevented them from racing here in this event. They're doing a fine, fine job. Number 22, Larry Dixon from Marietta, Ohio, now coming into the pit area. Now back to the south pit, and here again is Lou Palmer.
13: Well, Larry Dixon is right now in front of us. This isn't a

0: attention. And Al Miller has rejoined the field. Moving by us slowly now to be pulled from the track, the number 53 entry, badly crumpled, Wally Vandenbosch's car. Almost total demolition to one side of it. We were pleased to hear that Wally was all right from the north end of the track. Dixon is still here in the pits now, and we're not sure what the problem is, but they are going to try and remedy it. They haven't quit. Miller is back in the field, and we return it to you, Sid Collins, in the tower.
1: All right, Lou, thank you very much. At the end of 190 laps, or 225 miles, we have the standings. Finally, Jones back in the lead, number 40. Number 14, A.J. Foyt, second. Number 5, Al Unser, third. Finally took the lead back, as we told you, when Foyt came into the pit. Number 16, Art Pollard, fourth. 21, Cale Yarborough, fifth. 24, Jackie Stewart, sixth. Number 6, Bobby Unser, seventh. Number 3, Gordon Johncock, eighth. Number 12, Roger McCluskey, ninth. And car number 2, Jim McElroy, tenth. A new record, 155-742, set by A.J. Foyt. The old record was set by Jimmy Clark in 1965 of 151.916 miles per hour. Number 19, Arnie Knepper in the MVS special, now going back on the racetrack again. Now back to the center pit and Luke Walton.
2: Sid, here is something that happens rarely. Once in a while it does happen in the race, but you'll recall that Jerry Grant in car number 42 had difficulty out on the number 3 corner. Well, they got the car back into the pits, and Ken Deringer and Jim Gardner put a new radiator hose on it, and the car is back into the race right now. Okay, back to the tower and Sid.
1: And the number 4 turn, Jim Shelton.
3: Sid, I'm watching a car. The man is climbing the fence. He's going over. I cannot distinguish because it's pretty much over by Ron Carroll right now. I cannot see it real well. Ron, can you see that at all over there?
4: Yes, I can, Jim, and it looks like car number 21, the car driven by Cale Yarborough, it is a bright yellow car. I cannot make out the number, but it is a yellow car, and I think Yarborough's the only one. Now another car hits it. Perhaps you can see it, Jim.
3: Oh, another. No, it rolled down in the ditch out of my sight. Another car did hit it and rolled down in the ditch out of my sight. We'll check that and get back to you right away.
1: We'll have to check that very carefully, but as we always do, we strive for accuracy, men. So if you want to leave your post, tell our producer, Bill Dean, and we'll know that you're gone and find out for sure before we alarm anyone unduly as to whom is involved. So it's in between Ron Carroll and Jim Shelton. We'll wait until they get the accurate report for us. Some more information here on pit stops for your charts. Jones in 40, leading the race, pitted on his 80th lap. He took on fuel, and some fuel was spilled, as we told you, in the pit area when he pulled away and back on the track. Car number 4, Joe Leonard, pitted on the 67th lap for fuel for 30 seconds. Now number 3 turn, and Ron Carroll.
4: All right, Sid, and I was able to get the glasses on that car as they brought it around sideways and pushed it across into the infield, and it definitely is car number 21, and that is the car driven by Cale Yarborough. He was running a nice race. I can't tell if he hit the wall or not. I was that so far away from me that I just wasn't looking in that direction. I don't think he hit the wall. I think he just spun. I don't see any kind of marks or anything on the wall, but it is car number 21, Cale Yarborough. Back to you, Sid.
1: We see Harlan Fengler, chief steward, motioning the boys to slow down under the yellow. Keep their position and slow down. Another car coming in the pit now in front of us. Arnie Knepper going back out again. He had stopped in the north pit area, slowly moving back on the track. It was on the 95th lap of the leader that car 53, driven by Wally Dallenbach, hit the inside wall on the main stretch. And he climbed out of the car, over the retaining wall, and was okay. And the car has been taken back to the garage area. John?
5: Cale Yarborough, who spun back there, said was running in fourth place, according to the timers, one flight down when he spun. Parnelly Jones is a leader in 40. A.J. Foyt is second in 14. And car number 5 is running in third spot. That's Al Unser. Cale was in fourth in car 21. Car 24, Jackie Stewart, had moved up to fifth. And car 6, Bobby Unser, was running in sixth place. Car 3, Gordon Johncock, was in seventh. Car 69, Dennis Holm, was eighth. Car 12, Roger McCluskey, was ninth. And in 10th spot, car number 2, Jim McElreath. And those are the unofficial standings. And that was on lap 102.
1: Now back to the number 4 turn and Jim Shelton.
3: All right, Sid, we have the information. It's Yarborough, the other Yarborough, in the ditch now. Number 67, Lee Roy Yarborough, is in the ditch. and it went out of our sight, and we could not see it. But the trucks are now backing in there, and apparently are going to be able to pull him out of there. Now, number 26, Lloyd Ruby, was also involved. We'll check up as much as we can and get back to you.
1: Leroy Yarborough seems to like you, Jim. He spun up there yesterday, again today, and again now. Have you ever had an association like that with a broadcaster, Len? When you were running, you tried to always spin right in front of him so you'd get a good coverage?
6: Yes, sir. We've always had this problem. I just wondered, Sid, I might mention that these are the cars that are on the racetrack that I've been able to tell. I'll go by number 98, 46, 45, 74, 42, 10, 69, 48, 16, 12, 40, 39, 5, 2, 4, 8, 32, 41, 6, 14, 24, 19, 15, 3, and 21. Those cars are still on the racetrack running.
1: Had a wire from Buddy Gooden down in Columbia, South Carolina, who mentioned Leroy, saying that his fans in Columbia and Savannah, Georgia, speedways are wishing him best of luck for his return to sportsman action tomorrow at Columbia and Savannah Saturday night. And also best wishes to Cale Yarborough. Wire here from Bob Highland, KMOX in St. Louis, Ed Savola in Arizona, Mel Ross in Florida, and Len Ellis at Wake Radio in Valparaiso, Indiana. And our military services overseas, a wire from Fort Chaffee in Arkansas from Captain Jerry Bell over there. We'll be talking with Duke Nalen here, who sat on the pole and drove the Novi. Great pro in just a moment, but now stay tuned for the greatest spectacle in racing. We have the yellow out once again, and the backstretch, here's Doug Zink.
7: All right, thank you, Sid. The car involved is number 45. The driver is Johnny Rutherford. Johnny is all right, apparently coming off of turn number two. I don't know whether he lost it or exactly what happened, but the right front wheel is damaged. He very slightly touched the inside wall there. The car is backed up against the wall. Johnny hopped out with a rather disgusted look, took off his helmet, dropped it into the cockpit, and he's standing there by the side of the car. Again, the car involved, number 45, a rear-engine Ford, driven by Johnny Rutherford. Johnny is all right. He's out of the car and walking around. Sid, back to you.
1: Okay, Doug, we have a new record again of 155.042 at the end of 250 miles, or halfway through this event, set again by Parnelli Jones in car number 40. And here are the standings at that time. The old record was 152.185, set by Jimmy Clark in 1965. 40, Jones first. 14, Foyt second. Number 5, Al Unser third. 21, Cale Yarborough fourth. 24, Jackie Stewart moving up to fifth. He's really moving today. Number 6, Bobby Unser sixth. Number 3, Gordon Johncock seventh. 69, Dennis Holm, another rookie, eighth. Number 12, Roger McCluskey ninth. And number 20, it must be an error. There is no number 20 in this event, so we'll have to check that one out if we can. So we have them through 9 for you. The yellow is out now. We're cleaning off the backstretch. Len?
6: We had 2 green flags, but they didn't last for more than 10 or 15 seconds. That has all happened in the last 3 or 4 minutes. Every time the green comes out, it is out for about 10 or 15 seconds, and then out comes the yellow again. So it is a state of confusion, not only for the starting line, but for us and for the crews and drivers themselves. Back to you now, Sid.
1: All right, Len, we said we'd have Duke Nalen on, but we've had so much action here, we haven't had a chance to squeeze him in. So come on over, Duke. We might have to run away from you anyway. How are you?
8: Okay, fine, Sid.
1: Well, I recall when you ran out here, one of my early days.
8: Well, that's right. And, you know, I was proud to see that Autolite Pacemakers present you with your 20-year plaque that you received. We're proud to have you as the voice of the Speedway.
1: Well, thank you, Duke. It was a beautiful thing. I want to thank Paul Tippett and Ed's Joe and Benson Ford and Danny Ames and you and all the boys.
8: Thank you very much, Sid.
1: But, Duke, you're working with Autolite here, and you'll be happy to see their boys are running up front right now.
8: Well,
1: on and off.
8: On and off, that is. But Jones with the turbine, you know, he uses just 2 glow plugs to get started with, and then he doesn't need any more.
1: That's right. Tremendous competition in plugs and cars, drivers, tires, and everything else today, isn't it?
8: It sure has been today.
1: Back and forth. Thank you very much, Duke.
8: Thank you, sir.
1: Good to see you. Duke Nalen, who drove here in late 40s and 50s and sat in the pole in the famous Novi, and he'd probably like to be back in that Novi again right now if he could swing it. Well, let's see now. We have number 8, Chuck Hulse, pitting on the 67th lap for fuel for 59 seconds. Jerry Grant on the 67th lap for fuel, 38 seconds. Cale Yarborough on the 67th lap for water and vibration of the rear wheel for 1:20. The yellow is still out. Yellow is still out. Here we have a correction now. We have car number 2 instead of 20 to bring your chart up to date. Was in 10th place. Number 2, Jim McElreath on the 250 miles or the 100 laps. And now with 5 cars out of the race, number 25, originally assigned to Lloyd Ruby, 81, Graham Hill, 31, Jimmy Clark, number 1, Mario Andretti, and 53, Wally Dallenbach, who was involved in the accident here in front of us on the main stretch. Joe Leonard stopped on the 71st lap in the pits for 11 seconds. Some paper on the track blowing there blocked the radiator. Leroy Yarborough pitted on the 74th lap for engine and front suspension check for 10 and a half seconds. Number 12, Roger McCluskey, pitted on the 70th lap in the pits for 40 seconds. Clean goggles, fuel, restarted the engine. Car number 6, Bobby Unser, on the 67th lap for fuel in the pits for 50 seconds. Number 42, Jerry Grant, on the 67th lap for 33 seconds. Number 40, Parnelli Jones, on the 80th lap for 22 8/10 seconds and lost the lead at that time to A.J. Foyt. Number 21, Cale Yarborough, on the 80th lap for fuel and water, changing right tires, front and rear, for 33 seconds. Number 6 now, Bobby Unser, the Rizlone Special, coming into the center pit area. When the leader was on the 82nd lap, Carl Williams spun in the third turn and the yellow was flashed. Now to the south pit and Lou Palmer.
0: And here in the south pit, two extremely long pit stops. We've mentioned Al Miller before, but he's involved in yet another lengthy pit stop as they attempt to keep car number 32 in the race. They haven't given up yet. And at the moment, Larry Dixon is sliding back into the cockpit of car number 22, Gordon Van Loo's entry here, and is hoping to get back out and begin competing once again. But the stop has, like Miller's, been a long one. It is Dixon's first long stop, Miller's second long stop of the afternoon. Sid?
1: Okay, Lou, and while the yellow is out, we'll bring you further up to date on these pit stops. Car 19, Arnie Knepper, on the 68th lap for fuel for 59 seconds. 48, Jochen Rindt, on the 71st lap for the engine check for 25 and a half seconds. 41, Carl Williams, on the 83rd lap for fuel, change right front tire for 7.5 seconds. 26, driven by Lloyd Ruby, on the 84th lap, changing right front and rear tires and fuel for 30 seconds. Car 24, Jackie Stewart, on the 84th lap for fuel, goggles, right rear tire for 26 seconds. Number 42, driven by Jerry Grant, on the 67th lap for 33 and a half seconds. Car number 10, Bud Tingelstad, on the 87th lap for fuel, changing right rear tire, 1 minute 38 seconds. He pushed the car into the pits. Car 14, driven by A.J. Foyt, stopped on the leader's 83rd lap for fuel in the pits for 25 and a half seconds. We are now on the 107th lap with car number 40, Parnelli Jones, still in the lead. He lost the lead on the 80th lap to A.J. Foyt, who lost it back to Jones when he pitted. John DeCamp.
5: Took Parnelli a minute and 15 seconds to make his last lap. That'd be around 120 miles an hour, Sid, as Harlan Fengler asked him to slow down, and they finally gotten the speeds down considerably. Under the yellow flag earlier this afternoon, we clocked Parnelli at one lap at about 156 miles an hour, but this time they've slowed down very, very much.
1: Thank you, John. Wally Dallenbach, a 53 car, checked into the field hospital here on the grounds and was reported okay after his accident. No injury for any other of the drivers involved in earlier spins. Johnny Rutherford in 45 hit the wall on the number 2 turn. On the 103rd lap, the yellow light came on again. Rutherford reported okay. And Carl Williams in 41 spun into the wall on the 82nd lap. Car 46, driven by Bob Veith, spun trying to avoid him also hitting the wall. And car 22, driven by Larry Dixon, then spun in the third turn. Drivers okay. And following this, car 16, driven by Art Pollard, spun in the fourth turn. He is okay. So Ron Carroll and Jim Shelton are getting a real view of action today, and a safe one, since these accidents do happen at this speed. As long as the drivers walk away and have dinner with us tonight at the victory banquet, we're very satisfied. Now to the north pit, and here again is Chuck Marlowe.
9: All right, Sid, and while we're talking to you, with the yellow one, Chuck Hulse is taking advantage of it for fuel and a tire. And we just saw a moment ago Leroy Yarborough's pit crew carrying tires back into the number 4 turn where that car is, so evidently they're going to try to get him back in the race. Back to you, Sid.
1: Okay, Chuck, one of these rookies today will receive the Stark & Wetzel Rookie of the Year Award. Have a wire from Lee Johnson, George Stark of Stark & Wetzel, and they give this beautiful award each year. Jackie Stewart was the Rookie of the Year last year. Here at the Motor Speedway in the number 1 turn, here's Mike Ahern.
10: Okay, Sid, I thought some of the listeners might wonder why they hear a long roar of cars for a few seconds and then silence up there in the tower. Now the turns, of course, out of the yellow. The cars are bunching up now, and it is very familiar as the start of the restart of the race, I should say, when they started in single file. The field is bunched up, and now I see the green is on once again, Sid.
1: Yes, and we have a man coming in the pits right beneath us here. Len, can you pick him up with your glasses?
6: Yes, that is Al Unser. He is changing his left rear tire. I see no reason why they would be changing that tire specifically. It wouldn't be a spin, otherwise they'd be changing all of them. But that's what I see from here. They're changing the left rear tire.
1: Well, the speed has been tremendous today. We've had new records at every mark except at the 10-mile point. Otherwise, at 2.5, 5, 25, 50, 75, 100, right through now, new track records every time they've been set.
6: He is back out on the track now, Sid, so that was all they were doing to service the car. Of course, the green is back out now, and on my last count, I counted 24 cars still running, if that'll help anybody on the statistics.
1: Well, we'll try to get that rundown from John DeCamp when he's ready for it with us. Or with it for us, or whatever. John, are you?
11: Sid, I'm not exactly ready. I have 27 cars still in the race, but this time they're still trying to get a couple of them back in. Al Miller is having his problems. Larry Dixon was out for a while, and also Leroy Yarborough's crew's taking tires down to him, so it's possible that there's going to be a divergence of opinion here as to how many cars are still in the race. I'm sure Len is right that 24 are now running, but these other three can't be definitely declared out yet.
1: Well, we shall wait once again until it is official before we announce it. Sometimes it looks as though a car is out of the race because it's in the pits. In fact, Len Sutton probably knows that better than anyone. Len, I think some years ago we had you out of the race about 16 times, and you kept coming back for more, didn't you?
6: It's hard for the public to understand how confusing it can be from here because a car is out, and then it's back in, and then it's out, and it's in again. And it's very hard to keep track. So I hope our listeners will forgive us if we do make a boo-boo once in a while.
1: Len, how long were you in the pit that one year?
6: I think I did set a record. It was for 18 laps. It has been broken several times since then, though.
1: But you had lunch while you were there.
6: Yes,
1: so
6: we had
1: it wasn't all wasted, was it? No, real picnic, I'm sure. At 275 miles now, on 110 laps, the new record of 152.386, the old record set by Jimmy Clark of 152.391 in 1965, and the standings at that point as follows. Number 40, Jones first, 14, Foyt second, number 5, Allenser third. 24, Jackie Stewart moving now up to fourth. Stewart has been charging since he began, and Jackie Stewart, who had to qualify in a backup car in the 30th position, is very much in contention. What a driver that boy is. Number 3, Gordon Johncock in sixth place. Number 69, Dennis Holmes, seventh. Number 12, Roger McCluskey, eighth. Number 2, Jim McElreath, ninth. And number 4, Joey Leonard, tenth. And to continue, number 15, Mel Kenyon, 11th. 8, Chuck Hulse, 12th, 46, Bob Veith, 13th, and he hardly had any practice in that car when he qualified at all. Number 21, Cale Yarborough, 14th, 41, Carl Williams, 15th, 16, Art Pollard, 16th, 98, Ronnie Duman, 17th, 22, Larry Dixon, 18th, 26, Lloyd Ruby driving it today, as we told you, 19th, 74, Dan Gurney, 20th, 39, Bobby Grimm moving up to 21st, Number 48, Jochen Rindt, 22nd. Number 10, Bud Tinglestad, 23rd. 67, Leroy Yarborough, 24th. He's really giving it a try. Number 19, Arnie Knepper, 25th. 37, correct that, scratch that, we'll check that last one. 42, Jerry Grant in 27th. And another typo here, and we'll see what the position was of 26th. John DeCamp?
11: Sid, I just timed A.J. Foyt and Parnelli Jones. Parnelli Jones clocked unofficially 161.290 miles an hour, and on the 117th lap, Foyt was 6 9/10 seconds behind Parnelli, running in second place in car 14.
1: Have a correction here. Is it so very close? We called it a new record. To double check this, at 110 laps, or 275 miles, the new speed was 152.386 by Jones, and the old record was 152.391, 1/100th of a mile an hour. This was not a new record. This last quote was not a new record. So we've had new records at every stop except for the 10-mile and the 275-mile break. It's probably the distance of flashing an eyelash, the difference between 152.391 and 152.386. Now let's go around the track and see if our boys are alert, which I'm sure they are, and what information they may have picked up. Let's start, well, first of all, a call from the number 3 turn, Ron Carroll. Ronnie?
4: All right, Sid, and Jochen Rindt came by us. He apparently shut his engine off and went down under the white line. He may be done for the day. Of course, He's been smoking very, very badly almost since the outset of the race today. And as he went by us, there was no sound at all from that car. Back to you, Sid.
1: Okay, Ron, we have a total now of 44 minutes of yellow when the light came on for Johnny Rutherford. It's been on since then. So we had, when Rutherford spun out, yellow light on for 10 minutes. Now 44 minutes total through 114 laps of the race. We're now in the 119th lap. Number 48, Jochen Rindt, now limping back to his pit area once again. And let's see what our friend Donald Davidson has to report for us.
12: Okay, Sid, when Parnelli Jones completed his 66th lap, this was his 1,000th lap in competition here. I heard you mention lengthy pit stops. I found that Mike McGill in 1958 was in the pits for 1 hour and 13 minutes after being involved in the accident up in the third turn, and was 1 hour and 13 minutes before he got away. Harry Butcher in 1930 also had a pit stop over an hour. Freddie Agabation had one of 40 minutes in 1947, and then there was Len Sutton, of course, in 1965, had a total of, I believe it was six pit stops, and that amounted to something like 30 minutes.
1: Well, Len, you didn't want that record anyway, did you?
13: That's not the record I'd hope to shoot for, no.
1: No, you did very well coming in second here. We'll be back in 60 seconds. Thank you, Don. Now stay tuned for the greatest spectacle in racing. John DeCamp has left the booth for a moment to check and see about this battle between Jackie Stewart and A.J. Foyt. He has the thought that they're on the same lap and battling for second position. If so, the two tremendous competitors in the competition, and the fact that Stewart's moved up from, as we told you, a position of starting way back in the field. He started actually in 29th position, the middle of the 10th row. So Jackie Stewart, last year's Rookie of the Year, moving into contention. And now we have a speed of 151.396 for 300 miles, 120 laps, held by Parnelli Jones in car number 40, 151.396, the STP Oil Treatment Special. There are six cars out of the race at that time. Those out of the race, 25, Ruby's car of yesterday, 81, Hill, 31, Clark, 1, Andretti, 53, Ballenbach, and 45, Johnny Rutherford. Now to the center pit again, and here's Luke Walton.
2: And Sid, I have Jochen Rindt here in the center pit. Jochen, you've been having some difficulty here for about the last half hour in the car. What was the matter?
14: I think I lost the piston ring first, and then a water hose blew up. I lost all the water, but didn't matter because the engine didn't have any power anyway.
2: This is your first time to race in the 500. What do you think of it?
14: Not much.
2: Did you plan on coming back?
14: No.
2: Not coming back. Thank you very much. Now back to the tower and Sid.
1: Luke, his comment doesn't surprise us. Lynn and I were talking about this before. Jochen, when quoted all month, is not enjoying this race here. And this happens sometimes. After all, there are some racetracks that some people take to and some they don't. Even some of our championship drivers in America had certain tracks they didn't like. And for some reason, Jochen from Vienna has not enjoyed his stay here and didn't fare very well, but we hope he does come back. In Vietnam today, major service units over there have named themselves honorary sponsors of Indy 500 cars. It's the Hearst Armed Forces Club, a lineup of military commands in Vietnam. We certainly hope we'll get a lot of mail from you folks this year on this, my 20th broadcast, and particularly from overseas. We'd like very much to hear from you. You can write to me at Indianapolis Motor Speedway, Sid Collins, care of the Indianapolis Motor Speedway, Indianapolis, Indiana. I see A.J. Foyt in the Sheraton Thompson car was chosen as an honorary sponsor by the Armed Forces Radio and Television Service, as a matter of fact. Andretti had the 9th Infantry Division sponsoring him. Parnelli Jones had the 18th Engineer Brigade. Man, he is really out engineering everybody today so far. Al Miller had the 25th Infantry Division. Let's see who else had some interesting associations here. The 1st Air Cavalry was Ronnie Duman, the Agajanian Rev 500 Special. Art Pollard had the 5th Special Forces. And Mel Kenyon had the 3rd Surgical Hospital. Different units in Vietnam sponsored these cars, and they have a particular interest in them. We'd like to hear from those folks. At 300 miles and 120 laps, the standings were as follows. Number 40, Jones first, 14, Foyt second, 24, Jackie Stewart third at that time. Number 3, Gordon John Cock was fourth. Number 12, McCluskey was fifth. 69, Dennis Holm sixth. Number 5, Al Unser seventh. Number 2, Jim McElreath eighth. Number 4, Joe Leonard ninth. And number 15, Mel Kenyon tenth. I wonder if Ted Webb and his wife ever got up the coast, Len. We were saying hello to him yesterday while they're driving up from Charlotte to New York. I hope they made it all right.
6: I hope so too, Sid. Speaking of starting things,
13: I wonder if you imagine when you dubbed this the greatest spectacle in racing some years ago, if you realized at that time how big that phrase really is.
1: Well, you know, that phrase came out of a meeting Bill Dean and I had, and we were trying to think of a cutaway cue, and we came up with greatest spectacle in racing. I see everybody's using it. Imitation is the sincerest form of flattery, so I'm glad they're calling it that. It is, and no, I didn't think it would. I hoped it would. It's just fantastic today, and these stands look full, don't they?
13: They sure do. As a matter of fact, I don't think anybody's working in Indianapolis today.
1: Well,
13: except those cars and drivers and crews that are still left out there.
1: If they are in the office, I imagine they have the radios on.
13: If they, yes, sir.
1: Had breakfast this morning with Sam Shawhan of Bryant Heating and Air Conditioning. They didn't have time to tell their people to take the day off. They had to tell them enough ahead of time to give them the day off. They're working, but he said they probably would be listening, and particularly to Kyle Yarborough's activities out here. Car number 46, driven by Bob Byth, pitted on the leader's 83rd lap for fuel for 1 minute and 1 second, and Dan Gurney in 74 on the leader's 108th lap for fuel, changed the right front and right rear tires in the pits for 40 seconds. Been a lot of pit action today, and not as much attrition of cars as we anticipated with this speed, but we still have a way to go. We've gone 126 laps. At 130, it will be 325 miles. And now, Len, I guess the test really comes on, doesn't it? The endurance for the men, but the weather is perfect. They shouldn't be tired physically, but the wear on the machine starts to show.
13: Yes, it will, although we always figure in racing that if you can go past the halfway mark, that your chances come up then to finish, because it's in the early stages that you do have the problems. I wanted to mention also that this battle between second and third, A.J. Foyt and Jackie Stewart, A.J. is still leading Jackie at this moment, as it appears from here. Back to you now, Sid.
1: In other words, this is like insurance mortality tables. The older you get, the older you will get. Is that it?
13: Something like that.
1: Well, you and I may have it made here, I hope. John DeCamp, do you have a comment to add for us or not?
11: Sid, I was just down to the timing floor, and they indicated that Jackie Stewart was one lap behind A.J. Foyt. Foyt has pitted once, Stewart has pitted once, but most of the time, I believe Foyt's been gaining a little bit on Stewart. And while I was watching their duel, I noticed that on one circuit, Foyt was about two car lengths ahead. The next circuit, Stewart had him by about a car length, but on the next circuit, A.J. was back ahead. But all the time, one lap was separating this Foyt-Stewart duel. Sid?
1: All right, John, the lap prize earnings after 100 laps were car 40 Jones, $14,500, 74 Gurney, $2,800, 14 Foyt, $2,650, and car 1 Andretti had won just $50, which isn't much like Mario, because when he's out there, he normally takes home all the bacon, but today it just didn't work out that way, and he had trouble yesterday, too, as you well know. I was talking to astronaut Gordon Cooper just for fun in the cafeteria here the other day. He's on Jim Rathman's team, and he figured for me, Len, that the rate of a space capsule of 18,000 miles per hour, it would take the capsule to go 2.5 miles around this track exactly 1/2 a second. And he'd go the 500 miles in less than 2 minutes, with no pit stops, of course. 300 miles an hour twice around the oval in 1 second. So Gordon loves this race, but he thinks it's a little bit tame as far as speed is concerned.
13: Fortunately, they have no guardrails to worry about up there either.
1: And few left turns, but he said they do tumble quite a bit. Tom Harmon is here, broadcaster in Los Angeles on the national network, covering this event, I assume, for his show this evening. And, of course, you know him as a great football player from Michigan and also a native of Indiana. Tom, nice to see you again.
15: Like you said, it's good to be back in the old Hoosier State.
1: You were on this microphone with me some years ago. I've forgotten how long, but you were here before in this booth.
15: I think it was 2 years ago, Sid.
1: Well, time goes by rather rapidly. It's nice to have you back. Were you here yesterday for the unfortunate weather?
15: Yes, we were kind of sweating it out a little bit, hoping they could get the race in, but they've turned up a beautiful day today, so everything's going fine.
1: Do you follow much racing out in California?
15: Quite a bit, as you probably know very well, that racing in Southern California is a very, very high-interest sport. I see Les Richter and some of the other fellows who are more closely involved in it out there are here for the race, and they have fantastic crowds out there, Sid.
1: Well, it's growing all over the country. I think the figures now are at the second largest attended spectator sport after horse racing, auto racing.
15: Well, the excitement, the enthusiasm, and I think that there's nothing that can replace speed. Everybody is interested in that.
1: Tom, I think we're picking up our turbine car down here for a pit stop, so stick around, and we have the glasses on. Chuck Marlowe taking him here in the north pit. Here comes Parnelli.
16: Right to center. He's just put up his air brake. They're moving the hood, the exhaust hood over the top. Again, the fireman moves in as the hoses move in to make the refueling. No effort to change the tires. The brilliant SDP uniforms surrounding the cars. Granatelli moves over for a drink. This time he's out of the way of the wheel. Let's see how long it's going to take. All hands in that pit area working very hard on the car. They're giving him a bit more fuel this time. The last load must have been token load. Now they've pulled away. They're giving the motion. Off he goes. Carnelly Jones in the turbine. Back to you, Sid.
1: A beautiful pit stop, and we could even see the smile on Andy Granatelli's face. He's the one who personally handed him the water. Or maybe it was STP. I don't know what he gave him to drink there, Len. At any rate, that car is back out again and running very smoothly. Tom, you got a good look at that stop from here.
15: Yes, indeed. Well, Parnelli's an old favorite, so we're wishing him well. He's really driving a bomb.
1: Real nice to see you, Tom. Thanks for stopping by.
15: Did thank you.
1: This is Tom Harmon from Los Angeles. A lot of our guests who were here for the festival activities have gone home. Phil Harris, who was here to be MC of the golf tournament on Monday, had to leave yesterday, and Joe Venuti and some of the other boys, Rory Calhoun still here in the tower today, who's made a lot of friends here, and some of the other folks who have been on hand. Well, this race is now strung out to the point it normally does at this time of the race, where something has to really malfunction the car to cause trouble in these positions, but there will still be some battles. The Agaginian Rev 500 car, 98 Duman, back out in the pits once again. We'll be back with more action in just a moment. Now stay tuned for the greatest spectacle in racing. Now to Howdy Bell in the number two turn.
4: Sid, we've been conversing here because of the yellow light with a USAC observer who's about 20 feet from us, and over his headset we got the information that a screwdriver has fallen out of a car up in turn three. That's the only information we have. Back to you.
1: Well, I'm glad it's no more serious than that. We have the yellow out now while they're taking this piece of equipment off the racetrack, which indicates, again, the safety planned by these USAC officials all over the track. We have the leader, of course, A.J. Foyt, taking over while Parnelli Jones came in the pit. But Foyt has his second mandatory pit stop still to make, and he couldn't make it any faster, I do believe, than Parnelli did. Number three, Gordon Johncock in the Gilmore Broadcasting Company special coming in. Gilmore Broadcasting has a number of stations. They're all carrying the 500-mile race on this network today. Jones pitted on the 130th lap when he had an 18-second edge on Foyt. Foyt took the lead at that time. Jones in the pit for 31 seconds. Now the south pit and Lou Palmer.
4: And concerning pit stop now for Gordon Johncock, they're giving him a new right front tire. That's the only change at the moment. Fuel deal inserted, two nozzles, six men over the wall under terms of the new rule. The green flag given for go again. So Johncock is going to lose just a shade more time than he thought because they give the green as he's in the pit. And he's ready to roll now. Gordon Johncock coming by car number three. Johncock back out on the track now, back to the tower and Sid Collins.
1: Beautiful and beautiful sound acceleration there, Lou. Thank you very much. At 130 laps, so 325 miles, a new record again of 152.016. Parnelli Jones holding it. Jones has the new records now on every stop except one, and that was at 200. 200 miles is the only record Jones does not hold, and that was held by A.J. Foyt. Foyt is now in the lead and may pick up some new records himself before he comes in for his second mandatory pit stop. But at 325 miles or 130 laps, the new record 152.016, old record set by Jimmy Clark in 1965, who incidentally holds all of the remainder of the records today of 151.773 at this stop. And it was in first position, number 40, Jones, number 14, Foyt was second, number 24, Stewart, third, number 12, Roger McCluskey, fourth. Number three, Johncock, fifth. Number four, Leonard, sixth. Number two, McElroy, seventh. Number five, Al Unser, eighth. Number 69, Dennis Holm, ninth. And number eight, Chuck Hulse, tenth. Those are the standings at that time. And since no one is calling me, I'll continue with the standings through the remainder of the cars running. Number 15, Mel Kenyon, 11th. 46, Bob Veit, 12th. 21, Cale Yarborough, 13th. 16, Art Pollard, 14th position. Number 6, Bobby Unser, 15th. 41, Carl Williams, 16th. 98, Ronnie Duman, 17th. 22, Larry Dixon, 18th. Number 26, Lloyd Ruby, 19th. Number 74, Dan Gurney, 20th. Number 39, Bobby Grimm, 21st. Number 10, Bud Tinglestad, 22nd. Number 42, Jerry Grant, 23rd. Number 19, Arnie Knepper, 24th. 67, Leroy Yarborough, 25th. 32, Al Miller, 26. Cars out of the race, 25. The cars assigned originally to Lloyd Ruby. We told you in case you tuned in late, he is driving the car that had been assigned to George Snyder today. 81, Graham Hill out. 31, Jimmy Clark out. 1, Andretti out. 53, Wally Dallenbach out. 45, Johnny Rutherford. And 48, Jochen Rindt out of the race. Only 7 cars out of the race at this time, with these boys setting new track records. Len?
13: Yes, Joe Leonard just came in. He's number four. They're making a very fast pit stop, being that he is in the running and having no problems. They're going to hurry that along. There's another pit working feverishly on Jerry Graham. I don't think we're going to be able to make that a very fast pit stop. Now back to you, Sid.
1: All right, let's go around the racetrack once again and see what's doing. Let's start with Mike Ahern on number one.
10: Okay, Sid, here in the first turn, as you know, we've had no accidents. It's been a very safe, very smooth ride. We've only had a couple of drivers get in any trouble whatsoever. Carl Williams, and then just a few seconds ago, Gordon Johncock, got a little high in the turn, and they did a little bit of a fishtail, but both straightened out, made it through the turn in good order. Otherwise, we're having a very smooth ride here in turn number one. Sid?
1: All right, we'll break our turnaround for a moment and pick up the center pit and Luke Walton.
2: And Sid, we have Jimmy Clark, one of the most popular drivers ever to come to the 500-mile race, and Jimmy is out of the race, and we're very sorry, Jimmy.
17: Well, so am I.
2: Tell us what happened.
17: Well, we had some sort of problem. I'm not quite sure. I think we got into valve trouble somewhere in the end.
2: Had you been having trouble up that time before the engine went out?
17: Yes, I'd had a bit of trouble. Even yesterday when the race was running, I suddenly lost 800 RPM, and we thought we'd found the reason for it overnight, but obviously we didn't.
2: Jimmy, when you first came to the track, you established sort of an innovation here and sort of revolutionized the racing, and now we have another innovation here on the track today in the Turpin. What do you think of it?
17: I think it's fantastic. I think it's going very well indeed, and all credit to the people who built it. Coming up with it.
2: Would you like to drive one next year?
17: If it's still around, I certainly would.
2: You think that's the trend in the 500-mile race?
17: Well, I think it's got more than just a gas turbine engine to be looked into. It's the four-wheel drive. It's a lighter car than most of them, and it's got a better fuel consumption. And if a person can come up with a car with these sort of capabilities, it doesn't have to be a gas turbine.
2: Well, Jimmy, thank you very much. Good luck to you, and we'll be looking forward to seeing you back here next year.
17: Thank you.
2: Jimmy Clark, and now back to Sid in the tower.
1: Thank you, Luke. Now stay tuned for the greatest spectacle in racing. Back here in the Master Control Tower once again, and we turn the microphone over to number one and Mike Ahern.
10: Here in the first turn, Sid, the folks below us here in the South Vista grandstand just swallowed hard on their lunch as Bud Tingelstad came around, and he really got squirrely in the number one corner. But Bud did a terrific job of straightening his car out. He got through the turn in good shape, and it's a good thing, too, because Bud was traveling in pretty heavy traffic, but he did a great job getting out of that what almost was a spin. He almost got broadside, but he's back on the track. He just went around again, and he looks like he's in good shape. Okay, Sid.
1: Almost said send the microphone Ahern down there. I got a little confused on it. Number two, Jim McElreath in the Zinc Urshel slick car, making a pit stop right in front of us, and the pit crew is pushing. He almost killed the engine. Len?
13: As a matter of fact, he did kill the engine, and I remember back in 1962 when the same thing happened to me. And believe me, your heart sinks at that moment. But he snapped the clutch twice, was able to restart it, and got back out in good shape. The pit went very well other than that.
1: All right, Len, on the 121st lap, engine trouble caused Jochen Rindt to drop out of the race. Jochen Rindt, who says he's not coming back, in car number 48. So that's the official information we have here on the lad from Vienna, whom Luke Walton chatted with just a few moments ago. We have a new record at 350 miles, 140 laps, of 152.028 miles an hour, and this was set by A.J. Foyt, who took over the lead, and at the moment is holding the lead and still has another pit stop to go. It's been a very smooth race so far, and one more pit stop for Foyt will determine who's going to hold on if they can to the end of this day. We've gone through now 142 laps, and this is the standing at 140. 152.028, the new record, the old record set by Jimmy Clark in 65, of 151.100. First 10 at that time. Number 14, Foyt, first. Number 40, Jones, second. Number 24, Jackie Stewart, third. 12, McCluskey, fourth. Number 4, Leonard, fifth. Number 5, Al Unser, sixth. 69, Dennis Holmes, seventh. Number 2, Jim McElreath, eighth. Number 3, Gordon Johncock, ninth. And number 8, Chuck Hulse, tenth. John DeCamp.
5: Sid, I just clocked the space between A.J. Foyt, the front runner, and Parnelli Jones, who's in second.
11: And two laps ago, Jones trailed by 34 and 4/10 seconds on the lap just completed by Jones. He trailed by 31 seconds. Just previously, I had clocked Foyt, well, about five laps ago at 159 miles an hour. Jones, the next lap, at 158.7 miles an hour. But apparently, Jones is picking up speed, and Foyt is having a little trouble. He's running a real tough race with two other men who have been in front of him the last couple of times around.
1: I was noticing here at this last rundown of the first 10 cars, our sponsors on the national broadcast are doing pretty well. Goodyear has six of the first 10 on their equipment, and Autolite has half of the field on theirs, so it's still quite a battle between these companies as well. The leader was on his 132nd lap. The yellow light came on again when a screwdriver fell out of car 41, driven by Carl Williams, on the north turn, and the yellow light was on at that time for one full minute. Now to the north pit, and here's Chuck Marlowe.
16: Yes, sir. Just a moment ago, Dennis Hum of New Zealand came in for a routine pit stop. He took on fuel. As you had indicated, he's been running seventh and crewing with that team, Smokey Yunick, is A.J. Watson. He's well known. Back to you, Sid.
1: Glad you mentioned that. Len was going to comment with me earlier today about A.J. Watson, who had some very bad racing luck here this year and the year before last as well. One of the master mechanics who didn't make the race this time. Not so long ago, this boy was running the show out here, Len.
6: Yes, for a man that came here in 1949 with the first race car that he ever built, although he didn't make the program that year, he was with Pat Flaherty. But the first race that he qualified for with a car that he built was with Dick Rathman in 1950. And from that point on, he's had a car in the race that he has built for every year right up until this year, with a high point in 1963 of 13 cars in the race that he had built. Back to you, Sid.
1: And that was the boy you worked with when you were on that leader car team, Bob Wilkes.
6: Yes, of course. I drove several of his cars, and they were always the very best back in the Roadster era. I would like to mention here, too, another fast pit stop by Al Unser. He's back out on the track running again.
1: I don't know if Bob Wilkes stayed here or not. I suppose he did, but if he's in Milwaukee or someplace else, we want to send our best to him, one of the most competitive national car owners of all, and has really contributed a great deal to racing. You know, the police department in Rome, Len, the other day, I read they purchased a couple of very expensive Ferrari automobiles, and when they were asked why the police needed Ferraris, the chief said, to catch stolen Ferraris with. So they'll need some turbines out here, I think, one of these days, to catch stolen turbines with, don't you? This guy's stealing this race right now.
6: They sure will. For the last couple of years, I've predicted this racetrack is capable of 200 miles an hour average, and I know if they let the turbines continue to run... With the same specifications that Parnelli has been able to run this race with, I'm sure this 200 mile an hour speed will be reached in less than the 10 years that I predicted. This car has more capabilities in its present form than any car that has ever come to the speedway for an advantage over the rest of the field. They have a tremendous advantage.
1: Yes, let us explain that when I use the word stolen in quotes, it was in jest. This boy's car, Mr. Granatelli's, has been approved by all the rules committees and is competing against these other fellas in just the way they had planned and were permitted to. We might discuss a little bit some of the technical aspects, Len, of this car, since it is right now in a great position to win the 500, being A.J. Foyt. You can talk about this technically far better than I'm sure.
6: I believe that the fact that it does get almost twice the mileage, of course, is attributed to this fact. Any motivation requires a certain amount of BTUs. By that I mean you take a fuel and it produces so many BTUs and it'll produce so much horsepower. And in that respect, you take kerosene, it will automatically produce a lot more. Now back to you, Sid.
1: Just wanted to pick up the fact that Jackie Stewart's making a pit stop right in front of us. They have a wheel out there to change, but they're not changing it. The refueling mechanism is being inserted into the car. He's revving the engine. You can probably hear it beneath us. Turbine roars by in an open straightaway. There's no one out here at all right now as Parnelli goes by, number 40. There goes number 6, Bobby Unser, coming out of the pits, number 15, Mel Kenyon. And Jackie Stewart is back out on the racetrack once again as he coughs and sputters just a touch, but keeps on going, and now down toward the end of the pit area and back into contention again. We'll be back now in just a moment. Now stay tuned for the greatest spectacle in racing. And just at the precise moment we cut away, A.J. Foyt roared into the pit area, came in for a pit stop, pulled himself back out very rapidly, and as he did so, Parnelly Jones roared by and again takes over the lead in the 51st running of the 500-mile race. Parnelly back in front. They have each had their two mandatory pit stops now. From now on, it's a matter, I suppose, of which one's car holds up the best and how much trouble they stay out of. Right, John?
11: Right, and Parnelly took over the lead according to our tabulation on the 149th lap. That means that Foyt had led for about 19 laps because he got the lead away from Parnelly on the 130th lap of the race.
13: Sid?
1: Lemon?
13: You can't take anything away from the crew. A.J. Foyt's crew turned that car back out in 14 seconds. That's about as fast a service you could ever want. Another car just leaving the pits, Art Pollard, car number 16, just moving out after a routine pit stop.
1: He may come back. I think he forgot his trading stamps. He really got out of there in a hurry. Now, we've tried to get around this track about six times. We get as far as number one, and something else happened. Let's try number two and see what Hottie Bell is doing out there.
4: All right, Sid, the action out here is still hot and heavy, of course. One thing we noticed with car 46 and car 41, Bob Veith in 46 and Carl Williams in 41, they both had minor mishaps earlier in the day, and the crews have trimmed away the nose cone, and the cars from our vantage point take on kind of a fish-like appearance with a gaping front end, which has been trimmed back clear to the radiator. One other thing we wanted to mention, when Mario Andretti lost his wheel and finally came to a stop here in the middle of the second turn, he hopped out of the car before the wheel that had come off had reached him. He hopped out of the car, ran over, gave it a big swift kick to stop it from rolling, to keep it from possibly getting back out on the track. And there, once again, I think is a good example of the thought that these fellows have for the other drivers and the safety. Sid?
1: Thank you, Howdy. Let's go around out of the backstretch and see what Doug Zink is up to.
4: All right, thank you, Sid. I think it might be noteworthy to point out the comparative competitiveness of these different engines. For a while there, Art Pollard and Al Unser were running side by side. Earlier in the race, Pollard driving a turbocharged Offie and Al Unser in a rear-engine Ford automobile. Apparently, from what we can see back here, these two engines are very closely matched, the turbocharged Offie and the rear-engine Ford. The only supercharged Offie in the race, driven by Ronnie Duman, car 98, Aggie's car, appears to be just a little bit less competitive with the turbocharged Offie and with the rear-engine Ford. Of course, Parnelly, he's in a class by himself. Get back to you.
1: Thank you, Doug. Fine report. Ron Carroll on number three.
4: Two observations in turn number three. First, Jerry Grant in car number 42 appears to be having some mechanical problems. As he swoops by number three, he drops down under the white line, almost onto the grass. So he is having some problems with that car. That's number 42, Jerry Grant. Incidentally, Jones fires right now. The other observation is this, that the wind, which has been very strong all day, has finally subsided, and I think that is why the cars are running so smooth right now. It had been very strong. We had a lot of fishtails back here. The cars are running very smooth through number three. Back to Sid Collins in the tower.
1: Yes, the wind has come down. We don't see the flags blowing as much as before, and it's now turned into a very beautiful day for racing and worth waiting for. Now, number four in Jim Shelton.
18: Sid, thank you very much. This is an enjoyable race to watch. This car with Parnelly, it sort of floats through the turn. We have noticed up here that we've had much action. Art Pollard, Cale Yarborough, Lloyd Ruby, Parnelly Jones, Carl Williams, Bob Veith, Leroy Yarborough. But most all of those are back in the race after some skidding up here. So not only the drivers are a bit hardier, but if I can use that expression, but so are the cars. We do have two cars in the ditch up here, Lloyd Ruby's car and also Leroy Yarborough's, but some of their pit crew have been up here trying to get them out. So now back to you, Sid.
1: All right, Jim, thank you very much. We're in the 154th lap with Parnelly Jones still running easily now. The prize money at 130 laps was for Jones, $19,000, Gurney, $2,800. Foyt, $46.50, and Andretti, $50 for leading the second position in one lap. There are $50 a lap for a second spot and $150 to lead the race. Our USAC officials here, headed by Harlan Fengler for the 10th straight year as chief steward, Don Cummins, referee Paul Johnson from Los Angeles as steward, S.A. Silverman, head of the tech committee, Dick Sauer, director of timing and scoring, Ray House, chief timer, Pat Vidan, chief starter, Walter Myers, the chief observer, Frankie Bain, registrar, Ryman Roach, head of USAC Certification Committee, and Dr. Thomas Hanna, the medical director, all doing a fine, fine job here today. This race has gone very, very well indeed. Now to the center pit, and a comment from Luke Walton.
2: Yes, Sid, Len Sutton just noted that but it was a 14-second pit stop for A.J. Foyt quite ago. And we'd like to point out that in charge of that pit crew is A.J. Foyt Sr., and he is ably assisted by a very experienced crew of Frank Lentz, Bud Moyer, Banjo Matthews, Odell Powell, and R.C. Warner. Now back to the tower and Sid.
1: And right over to Len.
13: I would like to comment. I may have been an error, or you may have misunderstood. I meant to say 18 seconds, but that's still a very fast pit stop.
1: The official announcement is Parnelli Jones in car 40. We took the lead on the 150th lap when Foyt pitted. He was in the pits for 25 seconds. And now Ronnie Duman in 98, the Agajanian Rev 500 Special, going back out on the racetrack once again. We have the standings now at the end of 375 miles, or 150 laps. Another new track record, 151.951 miles per hour, held now by Parnelli Jones. Another new record. And we'll have the rundown here from the first through 10. 40, Jones first. Foyt, 14, is second. Number 24, Stewart in third. 12, McCluskey is fourth. 5, Allenser fifth. 4, Joey Leonard sixth. Number 8, Chuck Hull seventh. Number 2, Jim McElreath eighth. Number 3, Gordon Johncock ninth. And number 69, Dennis Holm running tenth. We'll be back in just a moment. Now stay tuned for the greatest spectacle in racing. Back in the Master Control Tower once again here in Indianapolis in the 158th lap, and this race is wearing down to the 200th lap or 500-mile mark, and the clock has been put on him by John DeCamp. Johnny?
11: The last time Parnelli and A.J. went by, Parnelli led by 23 9/10 seconds. That was the 157th lap. Six laps before, Parnelli had had a margin of 19 6/10 seconds. Parnelli was clocked by Bill Fliedemeyer on his 151st lap at about 160.7 miles an hour. So he's still running very, very rapidly. Not quite as fast as he was early yesterday, but still able to move away from the second place car.
1: All right, John, and now the ceremonies in Victory Lane are still a fair distance away, actually 41 laps to go, but some folks have to get their way through the crowd. And dropping by to see us on their way to Victory Lane are Kenneth Houck, the president of the 500 Festival Associates of Indianapolis, and the Queen, Miss Janice Cruz, who will be giving a big victory kiss to the winner. Kenny, welcome to the broadcast booth. You've been up here with me many times before.
19: Yes, I have, Sid. Thank you. Nice to be here.
1: Congratulations on a wonderful festival, but it's not really all over yet, is it?
19: Well, not quite. There's a big victory dinner tonight, and then we do have a $100,000 PGA golf tournament in July.
1: And you've had some wonderful celebrities, and we've had many of them on the broadcast today and yesterday.
19: Jim Garner, was he with you?
1: He didn't get down. We had Rory Calhoun down here, and Lauren Green, and Mike Landon, and some of the fellows.
19: The Bonanza Boys made a big hit.
1: Sure they did. How about letting us talk with your queen over here? Janice, to ask you if you're thrilled, I know it would be superfluous.
20: Yes, I think the most wonderful thing about the race is that it's been a safe one. No one's been hurt. Of course, I was a little bit disappointed when Mario Andretti had to leave the race, but I'll be excited no matter who wins.
1: Was he your favorite?
20: Yes, I have to admit he was.
1: I think you'll like the rest of these boys, too, when you get down there to get some grease on your face.
20: I think so.
1: Very pretty costume you have on,
20: Thank
1: too.
20: You very much.
1: Thank you, Janice Cruz. And Kenny, again, congratulations for a fine job as president of the festival.
19: Thank you, Sid.
1: And you might want to tell our friends around the country to come visit us next year.
19: Well, we have not only the greatest spectacle in racing, as you call it, but we hope one day to have the greatest spectacle in festivals, with a month of activities. And we do ask people from all over the country, all over the world, to come here and join in our fun prior to the race.
1: Get some good Hoosier hospitality and lots of fine social activity.
19: That's it.
1: Thank you, Kenny.
19: Thank you, Sid.
1: For coming by. Janice, we'll be hearing from you probably down in Victory Lane. Now to Lou Palmer in the South Pit.
0: And here in the South Pit, revving the engine as they fuel it up, Cale Yarborough making a call in the Bryant Heating Cooling Special, car number 21. Cale's getting fuel now. They've withdrawn the hoses and are moving him out onto the track. This will be Cale Yarborough coming by. Second engine sound, car number 19 moving out, Artie Knepper after a pit stop. And for a brief moment, stalled on the apron was Ronnie Duman. His crew came running down the track to give him a push start. He's out and away. And now here goes Dan Gurney. All pit stops completed. Dan Gurney the last off, and now we return it to Sid Collins in the tower.
1: All right, Lou, the green flag is out, the blue flag being waved occasionally with the passing orange stripe in it, and here's Mr. Ray Paschke from the timers and scorers floor.
21: Sid, we've been watching the progress of the race, and it looks that Zoe Parnelli right now is running about 1 full second per lap faster than A.J. is running. Comparative speeds would be about a 160.5 for Jones and a 157.8 for Foyt.
1: Thank you very much, Ray. And it appears now that Parnelli's running more smoothly than ever, although it's hard to say that, except that he's on the track quite often all by himself as he comes by out for an afternoon of sunshine riding here in the Hoosier Speedway environs. And we're delighted to see this race continuing as safely as it is. Len?
6: Yes, Sid, for those people that are listening to the cars that never get mentioned too often, I would like to say this. These cars are out as far as I can tell. Mario Andretti in number one, Lloyd Ruby driving, of course, the 25. Later, Jim Clark in the 31, Al Miller out in the 32, Johnny Rutherford out in the 45, Bob Veith out in the 46, Jochen Rindt out in the 48, Wally Dallenbach out in the 53, Leroy Yarborough out in the 67, and Graham Hill out in the 81.
1: All right, Len, we just had a wire, as you mentioned, the Dallenbach from WCTC in New Brunswick, New Jersey, and of course that's their local boy out there, wishing him good luck. They've been on our network for 15 years now. WOKE in Charleston, South Carolina, saying, rain, rain, stay away, let us finish the race today, which would make for a good greeting card, and not a bad telegram, and there's no rain, and we're very happy about that, too. And Jack Peck in Racine, Wisconsin today, listening to us, and WEIC in Charleston, Illinois, asking about a station break. Well, we just had one over there, Maury and Gary, so you probably identified yourselves that time. We might mention, Len, the fuel situation on this turbine car. It uses less than the average and costs less. In doing some research, I found that the cheapest run in history was Bill Carson back in 1914, who went the 500 miles on $1.80 worth of kerosene. He had a Maxwell built by Ray Haroon, who won the first race here, and they use only 30 gallons of fuel at 6 cents a gallon. I bet Donald Davidson didn't even know that. So you have found I'm... Here's the yellow out. The yellow. Where is our yellow? Ron Carroll in number three.
4: Nothing back here to report, Sid.
1: Well, it may be another screwdriver then or something like that, because if anything gets on the racetrack. Luke Walton standing by in the center. And Luke, if we find out it's something we should pick up, we'll interrupt you. Here's Luke Walton.
2: Okay, Sid, we have Wally Dallenbach, who is racing here for the first time, and he is out of the race. Wally, what happened?
3: Well, coming out of number four, I had a universal fail me, and the right rear tire, which still had the power, drove me right into the infield fence and caused me to spin, and of course, consequently, I crashed.
2: I expect the folks back in New Jersey wanted to know if you're all right, Wally. What town is that, New Jersey?
3: I'm from East London, New Jersey. I'm quite all right. I had no injuries whatsoever. We just damaged the car some.
2: This is your first time racing here at Indianapolis. Well, what do you think of all this anyway?
3: Oh, this is the greatest spectacle in racing by far. I really love the track, and I'm looking forward to come back again next year.
2: Thank you very much, Wally Dallenbach, and now back to the tower and Sid.
1: All right, Luke, thank you. Number six, Bobby Unser, coming into the pits now in the Rizlone Special. And now for the report on Why the Yellow to number two and Howdy Bell.
18: Yes, Sid, the USAC Observer we've been talking with again here on the number two turn, and it appears as though a piece of tailpipe has fallen off of one of the cars. It's just out of our turn, turn two, about 5 feet from the wall, and many of the cars come just within inches of it, and there is a fellow on the inside of the track waiting for an opportunity to try to get out there to pull that piece of tailpipe off of the track. Sid?
1: All right, Howdy. We have another new record at 400 miles set by Parnelli Jones in car number 40. It's 152.468 miles an hour. The old record was 151.145, set by Jimmy Clark in 1965. All the rest of the records in this race were set by Clark as he won at 150.686, and that should be surpassed today if we don't have too much yellow and trims it down. We're up to 152.468, and the fastest record set so far was 158.669, and that was by Jones on the 125th mile, or the 50th lap. Car number 32, Al Miller, has been in the pit since lap 73, and we're now on the 166th lap. So, Len, if you thought you had a pit sitting record, it's been far surpassed by now, I'm sure.
6: Sid, that list I gave a while ago of cars out, I'll have to add to that the car number 26, which was relief-driven by Lloyd Ruby. That car is also out. Back to you.
1: All right, Len, we'll be back now with the rundown of the standings at 400 miles in just a moment. Now stay tuned for the greatest spectacle in racing. Sid Collins back here in the Master Control Tower at Indianapolis with 167 laps gone in this race, 33 to go before the leader will pull into victory lane. And the leader right now is Parnelli Jones, as he has been most of this day. A.J. Foyt has been the only other leader. so the Autolite Pacemaker Club will not have any new members at this moment. The green flag is out. Hold, black flag is being held. Len?
6: Yes, and the number they're putting on the board is number 14. I hope they don't mean by that they're going to have to give car number 14, which is A.J. Foyt, the black flag. And I don't say that as though it's having been done, but that is the number that's on the board, and Pat Vedan does have the black flag in his hand.
1: We'll hold up on Ron Carroll, who wants it, for just a moment and see if the black flag is waved and for whom. Pat Vedan holding it out now. Don Cummins coming out to Holland Fengler. The glasses are out. The turbine roars by.

0: Also, one other item to report. Car number 12, Roger McCluskey, dropped down on below the white line a minute ago. I don't know whether he's in the pits or not, but he was having a bit of problem there. Back to you, Sid.
1: Well, that's the first time I've ever seen an Eagle smoke. It's a brand new car. It's too young to smoke. Anyway, we want to mention make a mention here of Jim Robbins' situation. You fans recall Jim Robbins, a millionaire sportsman who put 19 cars in the 500 from 1951 on. Victory came near on a few occasions, but never near enough, and Jim was killed, along with his wife and son, in a plane crash last autumn. But his son, his surviving son, Marshall, said after the crash, a lot of folks figured the Robbins family would get out of automobile racing, but we don't give up easily. And now Marshall Robbins heads the Robbins Racing Team, making him at 25 the youngest team leader in American racing competition. And his number one driver this year was Lucien Bianchi, who was bumped in the last day in the first alternate car. It was taken over by Gary Congdon, had an alternate been allowed to start, which it almost was, with Graham Hill having trouble getting started. But Lucien went to the Nürburgring race and wasn't here. The other car that Robbins auto seatbelt special has been running today with Leroy Yarborough. So the Robbins name is back in racing once again. Not faring well now, but I think with Marshall's determination to make a name his father wasn't able to in his years of competition, they'll be back again. Now to Lou Palmer in the South Pit.
0: In the South Pit, disappointment for Roger McCluskey and his crew. Roger has just pulled into the pit area in the G.C. Murphy Special, climbed out of the cockpit, but there was only a very brief consultation. The determination had already apparently been made by Roger. Whatever's wrong is irreparable, and he has to retire from the race while running fourth. Roger McCluskey parking it in the pit. Sid?
1: That's another fellow who's had a tough month. In fact, this has been a strange month all the way around. Our defending champion, Graham Hill, going out, Jimmy Clark going out, the pole sitter with new records, Mario Andretti dropping out, now Roger McCluskey, who was all set to make a very fine qualification run and didn't get the car going until the second weekend. The only one that's really held up all month long, it seems, has been the Turbin car with Parnelli Jones. Out of number three again, and Ron Carroll.
0: All right, Sid, and just as Jackie Stewart in car number 24 went by me and traced the clouds of smoke, I'm rolling out of the back end of that car, and I suspect he may be coasting to a stop over on the fourth turn. Jackie Stewart in car 24. Back to you, Sid.
1: Okay, Ron, again around the track and see what Mike Ahearn has to pick up for us.
2: Sitting here in turn number one, we've been noticing Jim McElreath trying to find a new groove around this track. He's got it here in the first corner. He drives between the white line and the yellow line right on the track apron. Jim is really trying to move up in the field, of course, and this seems to be the fastest way he can do it. He's passing cars back here, too. Ronnie Duman's having a heck of a time of it. Ronnie's been in and out of the pit several times this afternoon, and he continues to ride very slowly around this track. He may be back in the pits once again. Okay, Sid, back to you.
1: All right, let's try number two and Howdy Bell.
3: Sid, that piece of tailpipe we mentioned a while ago, according to information we have, came off of Bobby Grimm's number 39 turbocharged car. It was the tailpipe extension. One of the firemen in the silver suits dashed up across the track, then climbed on the wall until traffic cleared and dashed back down to the infield, and many hurrahs went up for him. He now has a trophy. That's about the situation from here.
1: I think we should give an hurrah to Howdy Bell, who has his leg in a cast because of a broken ankle or a pulled muscle or something or other, but yesterday he sat out there in the rain, couldn't move till we came to get him with a crane because he couldn't move with that big leg cast. He's back out there today. I'm glad the weather's better for you out there, Howdy. Out of the back stretch and Doug Zink.
4: All right, thank you, Sid. There are two cars that have been moving slowly for the last several laps. One of them, car number 42, the Eagle driven by Jerry Grant, and he's been running slowly along the inside of the track for some time. The other, Ronnie Newman, who's supercharged off. He sounds just a little bit sick. It looks as though he's trying to nurse it as far as he can possibly take it. Sid, back to you.
1: All right, I'll have to break off here. We just heard from Ron, and we heard from Jim a few moments ago, and get these standings up to date. At 400 miles, 160 laps, number 40, Jones first, 14, Foyt second, 24, Stewart was third, number 12, McCluskey fourth, 5, Al Unser fifth, number 4, Joe Leonard sixth, number 2, Jim McElreath seventh, number 8, Chuck Hulse running eighth, number 3, Gordon Johncock, ninth, and 69, Dennis Holm, running 10th. And at 170 laps, or 425 miles, another new record. The speed, by the way, at 160 laps, or 400 miles, 152.468. The old record, 151.145, set by Jimmy Clark in 65. And now on lap 170, or 425 miles, again, Jones has the record of 152.723 at 170 laps, or 425 miles. And

0: Almost the same standings, 40, Jones first, 14, Foyt second, 24, Stewart third, number 5, Al Unser fourth, number 4, Joe Leonard fifth, number 2, Jim McElroy sixth, 12, Roger McCluskey seventh, number 3, Gordon Johncock eighth, 69, Dennis Hull ninth, and number 8, Chuck Hull's tenth. In 11th place is number 15, Mel Kenyon. Number 16, Art Pollard is running 12th. Number 46, Bob Veith, 13th. Number 21, Cale Yarborough, 14th. Number 6, Bobby Unser, 15th. 41, Pearl Williams, 16th. 98, Ronnie Duman, 17th. Number 22, Larry Dixon, 18th. 74, Dan Gurney was running 19th. 39, Bobby Grimm, 20th. Number 10, Bud Tingelstad, 21st. Number 19, Arnie Knepper, 22nd. Number 42, Jerry Grant, 23rd. And number 32, Al Miller, was in 24th position. The car's out of the race at 425 miles, where number 25, Ruby, 81, Hill, 31, Clark, 1, Andretti, 53, Dallenbach, 45, Rutherford, 48, Rent, 67, Leroy Yarborough, and 26, George Snyder's car, actually, but it was number 25, this is an error, 25, Lloyd Ruby's car. Is that correct, Glenn? But then something backwards?
1: No, that was Lloyd Ruby in the 26 car. Remember, he relieved...
0: Yes.
1: He was in relief, but he is now out.
0: I mentioned
1: earlier that Bob Veith was out. No, he's still in. But, of course, the Roger McCluskey and Jackie Stewart are both out. I think Dan Gurney just stepped out of his car, and I believe he's through. Now back to you.
0: All right, thank you for the correction, Len. Number 26, Lloyd Ruby in George Snyder's car, also out of the race. Now a word from our sponsor. The yellow light was on for 3 minutes to remove a piece of exhaust pipe from the number 2 turn. The light has been on a total of 48 minutes through the 169th lap. The green is out now. We're on the 174th lap at this moment, with Parnelly Jones having a lead of around 35 seconds in front of two-time winner A.J. Foyt. And Parnelly could become a two-time winner himself today. About 156, 157 and a half miles an hour is the speed we're clocking on Parnelly Jones' rate of speed at the moment. Jackie Stewart coasted off the track on the fourth turn and came to a halt on the infield grass, was the leader in the 171st lap. He was running third at that time. Our next standings then will drop Stewart down considerably. Well, we'd gotten around to Ron Carroll last time. Let's pick him up now on the number 3 turn. Ronnie, are you still out there? Ron Carroll on number 3.
2: Can you hear me now? All right, there
0: yes,
2: we are. Said I don't want to jump the gun on anybody, but maybe we will here. We always watch the rookies, of course, and try to spot Rookie of the Year and wonder who it might be. And let me say this about one fellow who's driven a tremendous race. He's moved up very well, and that is in a sleek black and gold at car number 69, a rear-engine Ford creation, and it is being driven by Dennis Hulme, and he's driven a beautiful race, and he might get my vote, Sid. He's driving a beautiful race, and back to you in the tower.
0: Thank you, Ronnie. Now to number 4 and Jim Shelton.
3: Okay, I'm going to put a little vote in for number 5, who has done an extremely good job, Al Unser. He's a good-looking guy, and he has driven a beautiful race today. And also, kind of a tear in the eye of many, I know, will be when Jackie Stewart got into trouble with his car, not into the wall or anything like that. Jackie Stewart had driven a great race and had moved up many, many places, as you can see. Now back to you, Sid.
0: All right, Jim, our rookies for contention this year for the Sark & Wetzel Trophy have been Jochen Rindt, Wally Dallenbach, Leroy Yarborough, Dennis Hulme, and Art Pollard. And they'll be chosen this evening at a dinner right before the victory banquet. The green flag is still out. The sunshine is beautiful. The weather is absolutely perfect. And as you know, we had a postponement from yesterday when it's hard to believe that the weather was so very bad and so dismal, and this crowd looks almost capacity. We now have new records being set almost all day long by Parnelly Jones and A.J. Foyt, and they're coming down to the wire. We're on the 175th lap now, with Parnelly Jones still out there driving what appears to be easily to us up here, the beautiful Goodyear blimp right above us. Len, you better duck. It looks like it's coming right toward us over there.
1: That's a beautiful sight, that Goodyear blimp. And, of course, the Goodyear tires look good down here, too, Sid. I'd like to mention, also, there are 20 cars still running in the race, which is a little unusual for this late in the race. Ordinarily, at 180 laps, it would be usually cut down to about 15. So there's more cars actually running than average.
0: You know, speaking of tire competition, something interesting happened this year. Al Unser was on Firestone tires and Bobby Unser on Goodyear tires. The two companies got together, and Mom and Dad Unser, who have these racing boys and had Jerry and other members of the family in racing, including the father, they control that Pikes Peak hill climb situation pretty well. The tire companies got together and split their racing jackets down the middle. So Dad Unser's wearing one that says Fire Year, and Mom Unser, Good Stone. So there's no partiality shown since the boys have split their affiliation on the racetrack in that. The green flag out, 181 laps now, with Parnelly Jones holding on to that lead tenaciously. He's worked hard for it. There were many comments during the winter that he might get out of racing. I believe that was certainly just a rumor, because Parnelly has indicated to me he just didn't run quite as much as before, but he was still running and planned to race for some time. But when he heard about this race car, he thought he'd try it here for sure. John?
4: On the 181st lap, I clocked Parnelly unofficially at 157.6 miles an hour, so he's backed off a little bit. Three laps before that, this was the order. Jones, car 40 in the lead, car 14, Foyt second, car 5, driven by Al Unser third, car 4 with Joey Leonard in fourth, a teammate of A.J. Foyt, by the way, and car 3, Gordon Johncock running in fifth spot. That was on the 178th lap. Sid?
0: All right, John, now out of the center pit, and Luke Walton.
5: Yes, Sid, and we have another popular driver here who's out of the race, Jackie Stewart. Jackie, tell us what happened.
6: Well, I'm afraid the engine blew this year again in exactly the same place as it broke down last year. In the middle of the back straightaway.
5: Well, this is your second year of racing here. What do you think of it?
6: Well, I enjoy it while I'm racing, but this is becoming a bit of a habit now. We broke down last year when we were in the lead, but it's now becoming a little bit of a habit. It's getting a bore, really.
5: You were having quite a dogfight out there with A.J. Foyt. Would you have been able to catch him, do you think?
6: Well, I was having a little bit of trouble with the car. While I was slickstreaming other cars, I was fine, but when the car was out in the air on its own, it didn't seem to be able to just pull the revs down the straight. But I think we might have pulled up a bit anyway. I don't know how far I was going.
5: Where do you race next, Jackie?
6: I go to Holland. I've got to go tonight, late tonight, the Dutch Grand Prix on Sunday.
5: You've been a busy boy all month during the month of May racing. How many times a week do you race?
6: I only race once.
0: The yellow's out, Luke. Hold Jackie. Number 3, Ron Carroll.
2: All right, Sid, and we've had 3 cars involved back here on 3. I don't know just exactly how it happened, but it was coming into number 3, and there are 3 cars involved. It's car number 21 first. Car number 10, Bud Thingelstad, who spun around several times, but he's back out on the racetrack. Cale Yarborough in car number 21. The car's up against the wall. He immediately jumped right out and is across the track, and he is all right. The other car, I cannot identify it. It is a blue automobile, blue and white. I've got to get the glasses on it. I'm not going to try to identify it for you right now. Sid, I'd like to leave the post and try to find out.
0: All right, Ron, let us know when you get back. We won't call you till then, and be accurate, and we'll have the full report. The yellow is now out, and the boys have come down to a very slow speed. So it's a good time to take a break, and we'll be back in 60 seconds. Stay tuned for the greatest spectacle in racing. Back in Indianapolis once again, a further report from turn number 3 and Ron Carroll.
2: All right, Sid, and we have all 3 drivers identified now. And again, first of all, let me say this. All 3 appear to be in excellent condition. Cale Yarborough, coming in car number 21, lost control, spun around. He was then hit by car number 15, Mel Kenyon. Kenyon went careening down into the infield, spun around about twice, and came to a halt. But Tinglestad in car number 10 went into the wreckage, spun around 2 or 3 times, dipped down into the infield, spun once more, but regained control of the car and got back out on the track, and at last time I saw him was running very well. Yarborough jumped out of the car immediately and ran across the track. He is all right. Mel Kenyon is still sitting in the car, but he is okay.
5: They are now beginning to push the car on down into the infield and perhaps back into the pit. But he is in fine condition. No. Kenyon now is trying to get the car restarted. He's in fine shape, and he may get back into the race. But 21 is definitely out. Back to you, Sid.
0: A little excitement up here. We don't know what might happen, but races are won and lost in the final moments. We never finish them until the checkered flag comes down on them. At the end of 182 laps, Jones had a 42-second lead over car 14, Foyt, and Jones' pit crew gave him an easy sign on the blackboard. And at the 179th lap, the pit crew flashed save fuel sign. So this yellow is a big help to Parnelli Jones because he doesn't have to go all out. Although the crew and Andy Granatelli, from our vantage point here, don't seem to be the least bit concerned about that. They're not motioning for him to take it easy at all. Many cars are taking stops now during this yellow. Right in front of us, once again, Jim McElreath in car number 2 is taking a pit stop, and others along the way have taken advantage of the yellow to do so. So we still have Parnelli Jones in the lead on the 187th lap, 13 laps just left to go, and number 2, McElreath, back out once again in that red and white-trimmed rear-engine car of his. From Arlington, Texas, great competitor. Now back to the center pit, and Luke Walton.
5: Yes, and Jackie Stewart is still standing by here, Sid. Jackie, the weather today started out a little bit unsettled as far as the sky was concerned. It was a little bit damp and sultry, and then it, the temperature dropped, and then it got... The gloves went away and the temperature got hot. How did that affect the driving conditions out on the track? It didn't really seem to affect the driving conditions much, but quite a lot of oil around.
6: This was the biggest problem. At one point, there was a car dropping a lot of oil.
5: Jackie, Sid Collins is up in the tower, and I think Sid has something to talk about with you right here. You can talk to him on this microphone.
6: Yeah, okay.
0: Jack? Jackie?
6: Yes, sir.
0: How are you? I'm sorry for calling you Jack. It's Jackie.
6: Yes.
0: And I wanted to recap just for a second that experience you had here when you went down to the talk in Columbus, Indiana. One of your highlights of the month, you know?
6: Yeah.
0: Tell us about it real fast, will you?
6: Oh, well, we had this I was driving down with a police constable, or sergeant, rather, and we spotted a couple of car thieves, laid after them, chased them. Finally, they jumped out the car. We had to run after them through some gardens, over some fences, etc. Meanwhile, this policeman was shooting, not at them, maybe in the air. So finally we got round behind a house and we did capture them and take them into custody in all places in Edinburgh.
0: In Edinburgh, Indiana. Long way from Scotland, wasn't it?
6: Yeah.
0: And they were playing bagpipes in the jail when you got there.
6: Yeah, behind the jail, I could hardly believe it.
0: Well, you've had a good month all the way around. We like having you here, Jackie, and hope you'll be back next year.
6: Thanks, sir. Thank you very much.
0: Best of luck in Europe.
6: Thank you.
0: Right. Bye-bye.
5: Okay, Sid, it's all yours.
0: Thank you, Luke. Jackie Stewart, one of the most predictable drivers we've had in a very long time. Our rookie of the year last year has had some bad luck on this circuit, and we're sorry that he didn't do a little better today, but he certainly charged up. Now to the north pit, and here's Chuck Marlow.
3: Yes, Sid, we're down here as Mel Kenyon has just come in. They moved his car out, the turbocharged off him, and after that accident up there in the north, he ruptured an oil line or the oil tank. He is definitely out of the race. He is a fatigued boy, and I will try to get an interview with him a little bit later on, but right now I wouldn't want to impose upon him. He is really worn out. Back to you, Sid.
0: Okay, Chuck. You know, the yellow light is still out here, and that's why we took time for that comment. 189 laps gone, 11 laps to go. And, of course, no one can pass the leader under the yellow if they even have an opportunity to. In 1956, in the race won by Pat Flaherty, it was run under the yellow light for 1 hour, 11 minutes, and 15 seconds. And the least amount of yellow was back in 1949, won by Bill Holland, 8 minutes and 30 seconds. We've had quite a bit of yellow today. And here's Roy Calhoun, who stayed overnight to see the race, and I bet you're glad you did.
7: I sure am, Sid. By golly, this is exciting.
0: I know yesterday you were disappointed as we were when we had you up here during the rain.
7: Well, we were here, by gosh, and I said, I'm not going to go. I'm here now. I've got to see this race. It's the first time I've ever seen one.
0: When do you go back home now?
7: Probably tomorrow.
0: Well, we hope you make the victory banquet tonight.
7: I'm going to do that.
0: Bye. We'll see you there.
7: Okay,
0: thank you, Roy. Right. We've had a lot of guests in town. They've enjoyed the racing activities. I'm glad they got some good Indiana weather and Hoosier hospitality. Car number 74, driven by Dan Gurney, out of the race and leaders, 170th lap with mechanical trouble. Len?
8: Yes, with the yellow still out, there's not much action on the track. I'd like to comment on the fact that this year there are five teams that are entered this year that have multiple entries. And of those teams, there is only one at the present time that is still successful in having both of them in contention, and that is the Sheraton-Thompson group with Joe Leonard and A.J. Foyt. Up until a few moments ago, the Thermo King group with three cars in the race were being quite successful as they had three still in with Mel Kenyon, Art Pollard, and Bob Veith. Now with Mel Kenyon dropping out, that team still has two in. I think the team that has suffered the worst, of course, is the All-American Racers, where Jochen Rindt and Dan Gurney have both dropped out. Jerry Grant is the only one remaining, and he is not running too good. I see that Pat Vidan is now waving the green flag, so the track is clear. The record is go.
0: Nine laps to go, Len, 191 right now. All Parnelli Jones has to do is just keep on rolling, and Andy Granatelli and brothers Vince and Joe and the whole gang will have a victory here for their first time. They've been trying for over 20 years. We'll be back in 60 seconds. Now stay tuned for the greatest spectacle in racing. The yellow flag out once again to the number three turn, and Ron Carroll.
2: Sid, it's been a busy day up here. This time it's car number three, driven by Gordon Johncock. He lost it coming into three, where so many of them have today. He spun around only halfway. He is now facing the wrong direction on the race course. He did not hit anything. He immediately jumped out of the car. He is all right. The right rear wheel may have blown out because that is where the only damage really on the car appears to be. It is the right rear wheel, and that may have been the cause of the accident. Again, Gordon Johncock is okay. He's out inspecting the car right now. Back to you, Sid.
0: Fine, Ron. Thank you. At 450 miles, 180 laps, a new record, 152.982. Parnelli Jones, old record Jimmy Clark in 65 of 150.996. That time the top 10 were as follows. 40, Jones first, 14, Foyt second. Number 5, Al Unser third. 4, Joe Leonard fourth. Number 3, Gordon Johncock fifth. 2, Jim McElroy sixth. 69, Dennis Holmes seventh. Number 8, Chuck Hulse eighth. Number 15, Mel Kenyon ninth. And number 16, Art Pollard tenth. And Kenyon has now reached the pits and was pushed into the garage area since those figures were given to us. The green flag is being handed to Pat Vidan to wave once again. John?
4: Sid, A.J. Foyt is almost an entire lap behind Parnelli Jones. Foyt was heading into the number one corner about the time Jones was 200 yards up from the starting line. So there's almost an entire lap separating the two, with Jones in the lead, almost a lap over Foyt in second.
0: Report on a previous accident. The yellow light came on with the leader on the 184th lap. Car 21, Kyle Yarborough, hit the wall on the number 3 turn. Car 15, Mel Kenyon, spun, trying to avoid car 21, and stalled on the northwest number 4 turn. Car 10, Bud Tingelstad, also spun, trying to avoid the other two cars, but continued in the race. All drivers, okay. The yellow is still out, and we have 6 laps to go, probably 5 for the leader. Parnelli Jones now with how many laps to go, John, by your official scoring?
4: He's on his 195th lap.
0: On 195. Here are the standings now at 475 miles, or 190 laps. The next breakdown we give you will be at the end of the race. 152.627, a new record. The old record, 150.867. The overall record for the race, 150.686, set by Jimmy Clark in 65, should be eclipsed today without question. Number 40, Jones first. Number 14, Foyt second. Number 5, Al Unser third. 4, Joe Leonard fourth. Number 3, Gordon Johncock fifth. 69, Dennis Holm sixth. Number 2, Jim McElroy seventh. Number 8, Chuck Hulse eighth. 16, Art Pollard ninth. Number 6, Bobby Unser tenth. 46, Bob Veith, 11th. 41, Carl Williams, 12th. 98, Ronnie Duman, 13th. 22, Larry Dixon, 14th. 39, Bobby Grimm, 15th. Number 10, Bud Tingelstad, 16th. 42, Jerry Grant, 17th. And 32, Al Miller, 18th. All the cars running at that time. 18 cars, 15 out of the race. The yellow is out. We're on the 196th lap. On the 193rd lap, the yellow was flashed when car number 3, Gordon Johncock, spun on turn number 3, and Johncock now out of the race, and the green flag was given with the leader starting his 192nd lap with a 52-second lead over A.J. Foyt in number 14. The last yellow was on for 8 minutes, now has been on a total of 56 minutes for the race. The leader ran one lap under the green, and the yellow light came on once again. Jones now on the 197th lap, and there's nothing we can see to stop him. Don't know what the odds makers in Las Vegas figured, but the staff at KVEG, broadcasting our race out there, say they're enjoying it for the racing fans in Southern Nevada. But watch Parnelli Jones now. Ron Carroll on the number three turn. Ronnie?
2: And Sid, I must report, Parnelli Jones is almost at a halt on turn number four. He went by me clear under the white line, almost into the grass, and he's barely coasting around. Parnelli Jones in some kind of problem. Back to you, Sid.
0: Let's watch him pick him up on four, Jimmy Shelton.
3: It's unbelievable, Sid, unbelievable. He is coasting in, and he looks like he is definitely out of this race.
0: I can't believe it.
3: I can't believe it either. I'm watching, and he is now barely moving. As an example, he may have to push. The crew may have to come up to push him into the pits. He is nearing the pit stand down there. Maybe you can see him, Sid.
0: I'm peeping the glasses on Andy Granatelli and the crew. There could be no greater disappointment if this is true, and it must be. The car is barely coming into the pit area. He was on the 197th, John DeCamp. He's checking their scoring, 197th. And A.J. Foyt should be coming around here in just a moment. This could be an unbelievable tragedy and disappointment to the owners of this race car, and a fantastic three-time win for A.J. Foyt if he can make it, but it's not over yet. It still can be anybody. There's Foyt waving to his crew with his red glove. He's waving something to his crew, too. Len?
8: I believe he was waving that he was now in first place, which I think is a fact.
0: That may be it. And they're under the yellow, too, so nobody can take it over.
8: That's right.
0: And the turban is limping in the pits with Parnelli Jones. Incredible. For our 20th anniversary broadcast, everything has happened this year. A postponement with a rainout. Foyt now on the 198th lap. Jones controlling this race from the start all day long, and now just coming in the pits. With Vince Granatelli, the builder of the car, standing there, and Andy Granatelli in his red coat, there could be no greater disappointment we have seen for a car owner, a driver, a crew, and their fans than these boys are getting. Number 40 now coming to a stop in their pit. And Chuck Marlowe, I don't think we'll pick you up down there right now because we want to follow the last lap around, and John DeCamp will indicate when A.J. Foyt is on the 199th lap, and we'll go around with him, if that is to be the case. This has every bit of drama and excitement that any 500 could be expected to have. Parnelli Jones talking to Granatelli, whose heart is about as big as his body, and it must be breaking right now. It's just incredible with A.J. Foyt and the Sheraton Thompson car holding steady out on the racetrack. This could be a finish beyond the wildest dreams of those who like drama and suspense in sports. 199 now for Foyt. We'll watch Pat Vidan for the white flag, and if that is the case, we'll follow A.J. Foyt around this racetrack. The yellow is still out. No one can pass him. There's no reason why A.J. Foyt shouldn't become the winner of this race. But again, we don't second-guess automobile racing or any other sport. Pat Vidan has the white flag out.
8: Sid, it's
0: an
8: like you made
0: finish.
8: Excuse me, Sid, just like you said a moment ago, there should be nothing that should stop Parnelli Jones from winning this race, and yet he didn't come out of that corner. And in the same respect, when Pat Vidan waves the white flag for A.J. Foyt, he still has to complete one more lap, doesn't he?
0: Yes, he does. That's right. He has one more lap, and in third position, after a second now, is Al Unser in car number five. And there's the white flag for A.J. Foyt. He waves. Let's pick him up. Mike Ahern in number one.
9: Okay, Sid, he's coming into the turn right now. He's in good shape. He gets through the turn smoothly. Everybody waving him on here in the grandstand below us. Into turn number two and Howdy Bell.
2: And we pick him up now as he's halfway through this turn. That poppy orange car, number 14. And there he goes through this turn, out onto the back stretch, and he should be in the view of Doug Zink.
10: It looks like the end of 2 years of frustration and bad luck for Anthony Joseph Foyt. He's up the backstretch. He's heading towards turn number three and into the view of Ron Carroll.
2: All right, Doug, and here comes A.J. Foyt right now by me. There he is going by, and he got a great big wave a minute ago from Gordon Johncock, who had that accident, down to Jim Shelton.
3: Okay, Ron, here he is, number 14, and I believe the A and the J would stand for Ah Joy right at the moment. He is driven. Watch out, there's a crash down.
0: There's
3: the
0: a yellow
3: stretch.
0: Light. Pick it up, Jim.
3: It's in the home stretch, Sid. It's down near you. Somebody in the pit can see.
0: It appears to be Chuck Halls in number eight. He slides and slams and screams into the pit, but they're helping him out of the car. He appears to be okay from here. We can see him about 100 yards away. Chuck Halls being taken out of the race car.
11: on the very final lap. And the red flag is out, and they stop the race. The race is being stopped with the accident on the main stretch. Another car was bumped further up, and several more on the turn. We'll have to get a further recap of that activity on the very final lap of the race. Pat Vidan holds the yellow and the red, and the winner of the race is obviously A.J. Foyt. We haven't had that flashed yet. A.J. Foyt has received the checkered flag.
8: Yes, Ed, he has. A.J. Foyt did receive the checkered flag, but it was in such a state of frustration that no one could really tell. Three cars were actually involved in something coming down the front straightaway as A.J. was ready to receive this checkered flag. We do see, of course, Chuck Hulls was one of them. He jumped out of his car very swiftly as it appeared as though it was to catch on fire. There's two other cars, one being pushed up here now. I'm still unable to see what car that is. It appears to be car number 20. Driver's out of the car. That would be Larry Dixon. The other car I still can't see, Sid.
11: Well, this has been one of the most incredible series of races, actually, yesterday and today. We've had, it's been one 500, but it's been one exciting, thrilling experience after another. And A.J. Foyt has not as yet come down to victory lane, as far as I can tell from checkered flag. To be very honest and admit it to you, we were so busy watching that spin here in the final lap of the accident, we didn't pick up the flag. And there are several cars involved, but we'll not leave the air until all the information is passed along to you. Lou Palmer is standing by in victory lane, and we'll try to pick up A.J. Foyt.
8: A.J. Foyt must be in the back stretch. He's probably slowed down as he did take the checkered with so much confusion. Going on. Here he comes. Here comes A.J. Foyt.
11: Here he comes down the pit area, A.J. Foyt. Jones completed 196 laps on the short straightaway in the north end of the track when he slowed down, coasted around the pit, and the 197th, it occurred. Car creeped into the pit. Finally got out of the car, and they pushed it in the garage area, and Lou Palmer will be standing by to pick up A.J. Foyt, one of the most surprised men in the history of racing, I imagine, right now, and there's still other things involved the north end of the track due to the accident. Lou, am I sending it to you too soon?
12: No, wait a minute.
11: Lou Palmer in victory lane. Can we pick it up?
2: We're here in victory lane. We presume can hear the sound of the Gordon Pipers serenading the winner of the 500, A.J. Foyt, pulling into a victory lane more crowded than any ever before. The BorgWarner presentation is being made. Something new going up, the Goodyear banner. Congratulations to Foyt being expressed by virtually everyone here crowding around him. The queen of our 500 festival is now moving through. Janice Louise Cruz of Terre Haute, Indiana, and the car is being pushed up still further, closer to the photographer's stand. A.J. Foyt still very much calm and standing in the cockpit. A big grin for the entire crowd and indeed for the entire world. A.J. Foyt is our winner this year and makes it again to victory lane. A.J. Foyt taking a drink of milk now as we attempt to work our way closer into the car. And he is about to receive the bus from our queen of the festival, Janice Louise, standing in the car now. And it is not a turban that A.J. is working with. We're working our way up closer to him. And the crew is getting a drink of milk as well. A.J. Foyt, our winner in this year's 500. A wreath being laid, and we'll be immediately over to speak to him as soon as he can. Right now, A.J. is nothing but smiles. And perhaps a shade surprised, though determination field. We're working just a little closer now, and here is our queen, and here is so like we are to move closer. Here's time for the bus. Maybe we can get down in front here, and let's have the kiss for the victor, A.J. Foyt and our queen, Janice Louise Cruz. A.J., have you met our queen, Janice Louise Cruz?
13: Oh, nice meeting you, Janice.
14: Nice to meet you.
2: Well, A.J., there is a beginning, and it is congratulations. We congratulate you sincerely. Is it a surprise, or had you been determined to get up in front?
13: Well, I just wanted to try to keep as much as possible, pressure as possible, but the car his was actually faster than mine. I just try to run a good, consistent pace.
2: Now, concerning your car, it apparently performed extremely well.
13: Yes, it did. It run real beautiful all day long. I couldn't ask for it to run any better.
2: And here, a little more milk.
13: Here. There's a little boy, Alan. He runs races and all.
2: I think something none of us really know about, A.J., concerning this next to the last lap. What was it like coming through?
13: It was very nerve-wracking. I don't know, there was an awful lot of oil out there, and that's the reason the last lap I didn't even try, and the only thing I can do is thank God, because I'd have probably been right in the wreck. I was worried there for a while as it was.
15: Now, you're a three-time winner for us, AJ. What's your future?
13: I have no idea.
15: It's overwhelming. There's no doubt about it. Concerning the Coyote, it will continue, I suspect.
13: Yes, it was a brand new car this year that we built down in Texas, and my crew, my father, everybody did a great job. Also, I'd like to thank Ford Motor Company for a wonderful engine that they have, because they performed beautiful all day. And Goodyear tires, you know, it kind of broke the tradition here to beat Firestone.
15: Now, concerning that, well, let's see, where Bill Anstead, Shirley Murphy, are they nearby? Let's have a word from your wife, perhaps, while we await for them. Where, come on. How about that?
16: Oh, I'm thrilled to death.
15: Well, now let's swing around a little further. Here, Mr. Shirley Murphy, welcome home.
17: Well, thank you very much, and we're awfully glad to be here. We came over about a half an hour early. We just thought a miracle might happen, and he'd make it. He drove a wonderful race. I'm sorry for Parnelli, but I'm delighted that we won, because, in my opinion, if it had been piston engine against piston engine, AJ would have won the race.
15: All right, I think it's perfectly proper, perhaps, to, as an entrant, to express an opinion now concerning this.
18: Very good.
15: Welcome Hi, home again. How Bill Anstead with us now. We were just discussing the turbine versus piston engine. You gentlemen invest and bring the equipment here. Do you choose to express an opinion concerning the turbine?
19: Well, I think the turbine is a great car in its class, but this is a reciprocal engine, and I don't think it can compete with a jet engine.
15: And so it would be your judgment, and yours too, Mr. Murphy, that perhaps this is not the place to run a turbine.
17: Well, I think you're comparing apples and grapefruit when you compare the piston engine and against a turbine-type engine. And it seems to me if they're going to run turbines, they're going to have to be a lot of classification worked out in order to let them compete on an equal basis.
15: Very good. And now, let's see, concerning the shoes we've got here, something new. I believe I've got a brand new man here in the winner's circle. I see Mr. Larry Truesdale here, and we'll be right with him. And, what would you like to say concerning your dad's car? You're overwhelmed, huh? Yes. A great race, though. Did you think AJ was going to come through for us?
16: I was hoping.
15: That's more than enough. More than enough. Now, let's see. I have here Larry Truesdale of Goodyear Tire and Rubber Company. Welcome.
20: Oh, thank you.
21: We've done this every year for 50 years.
15: Well, this perhaps is the most crowded, most confused victory lane that we have been able to encounter in some time. It's also one of the most surprising. AJ's dad is here. I'm sure maybe... Yeah, here we go. We have Tony Foyt just across the way, and maybe we can get a word from him. Tony, congratulations.
22: Thanks. We're really all happy about it.
15: Now, truthfully, along about the 180th lap, what were your feelings?
22: I still thought we'd win. I still thought the turbine would break.
15: That's fine. Hey, I hear this, too. You say you had a hunch, AJ?
13: I sure did. That's the reason I didn't run it behind the traffic. I didn't want to be close to nobody.
15: Okay. Well, I think that's going to wrap it now for Victory Lane. And we'll, yes, come on. Move right on in here. Move right on in. And we're going to send it back now to the control tower from here on Victory Lane, one of the greatest mob scenes of all times here. There is it's overwhelming. It surprised a great many people here, but virtually all of them here in Victory Lane came here today to reach this point. Well, the crew did, and we congratulate A.J. Foyt, our 500 winner. Sid?
0: Lou, thank you very much for a very fine job, and our congratulations to A.J. Foyt. We'll be back to talk with our second-place finisher in just a moment. Now stay tuned for the greatest spectacle in racing. The time of the race, 3 hours, 18 minutes, 24 and 22 one-hundredth seconds. 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This year, as in every year, for 52 consecutive years, more people ride on Goodyear tires than on any other kind. And by Autolite, spark plugs, batteries, complete ignition systems.
11: choice of more Indianapolis drivers than any other brand. Now we're going to attempt to bring you some of the other finishers in this race. First to Luke Walton in the center pit.
5: Thank you, Sid. And here is second place finisher Al Unser. Al, you drove a terrific race today. When did you think that you would have second place?
1: Well, when I saw the turbo pulling into the pits down here at the pit apron, I knew that I'd have him. At least I was hoping so.
5: This is your third race, and this is the highest you finished in the race, Al.
1: Yes, it is. It's last year I was running third and spun and hit the wall at 161 laps.
5: What did you think of the Turbin's performance today? Did you think the Turbin would finish the race?
1: Well, at first I didn't. The start of the race this morning, I didn't think he would finish. But later on and during the day, I kept watching the scoreboard up here, and I knew that he would come pretty close to finishing. In fact, I figured on third place there the last few laps.
5: Now, your mother and father are here for the race this year, are they not?
1: Yes, they are.
5: You haven't had a chance to see them, but your wife is here.
1: Right, I've seen my father, but I haven't seen my mother yet.
5: Let's talk with your wife and you both just a minute. Mrs. Unser, what do you think of Al's performance today?
18: I guess I'm just about the happiest girl alive right now.
5: Were you a little bit nervous when the race started?
18: Yesterday I was. Today I wasn't this nervous.
5: Do you go to see Al in all of his racing?
18: As many as he lets me.
5: Have to stay home a few of those races,
18: do
5: you?
18: A few of them.
5: Did you think Al would finish second today?
18: Well, I was hoping he would win it.
5: Well, thank you very much, and thanks for dropping by. Now, Al, about the race today, would you say that this is ideal racing conditions? Are you glad that you raced today instead of yesterday?
1: Yes, I am. As far as I was concerned, everything went real good for me today. The car handled real well. It run real good all day long. I never had a minute's trouble except for that one tire that I had go flat, and I had to make an extra pit stop, so that's what actually cost me the race. If I wouldn't have made that extra pit stop, I would have
20: Hey, George!
1: Won the race.
5: I was yelling at George Bignotti, trying to get him over here. George Bignotti was in charge of your pit crew. How did they work with you today?
1: Real fine. Everything went, as far as I know, as far as I'm concerned, it went real, real smooth.
5: Well, what would you say is the difference between your placing second and first place today, Al? What made the difference?
1: Well, that tire change, that when I had that left rear tire go flat on me, I had to come in and make a tire change, so therefore that made my third pit stop I had to make, so that cost me first position.
5: Thank you very much, Al Unser. Let's hope that all four of those tires stay pumped up next year. Thanks for dropping past, and better luck next year. And now back to the tower and Sid.
11: Thank you very much, Luke. Good to hear from Al. Out of the north pit, and Chuck Marlowe is standing by.
15: All right, we have with us here one of the most courageous and certainly one of the most admirable drivers ever to race here at the Indianapolis Motor Speedway, Mel Kenyon of Davenport, Iowa. Mel, congratulations on a fine job in the time you were in there.
17: Thank you very much. It's a shame that Firestone tire had to blow up right in front of AJ's and my face. It's just a good thing AJ got through the mess.
15: What actually did happen down here on that checkered flag lap? Did you see it all?
17: No, the checkered flag lap, I actually didn't see what happened at all. I wasn't looking.
15: What are your plans now for future racing?
17: We've got a couple of midget races and also a race at Milwaukee with the big cars this coming weekend. So we'll have a real busy week.
15: Mel, congratulations to you and your brother Don, and keep up the good work.
17: Thank you very much.
15: Mel Kenyon, Davenport, Iowa. Back to you, Sid in the tower.
11: All right, Chuck, and any more interviews we have down there of other finishers, we'll be happy to hear from. Foyt set a new record in winning. His speed again, 151.207 miles an hour. 151.207. The elapsed time was 3 hours, 18 minutes, 24, and 22 hundred seconds. The old record was 150.686, set by Jimmy Clark in 1965. A.J. Foyt won the 51st 500 by driving through a five-car crack-up on the final lap. The race was red-flagged immediately after Foyt took the checkered flag, and we anticipate having a full report on the accident before we leave the air. Foyt now becomes another three-time winner. There have been four overall. Louis Meyer was the first, Maury Rose and Wilbur Shaw, and then A.J. Foyt as of today. And Parnelli Jones, on the 197th lap, while leading the race, went out with a broken gearbox. Len?
8: I wanted to comment, of course, on the wreck that we had at the finish line. I know there's a lot of people wondering whether there was their boy that was involved. The 41, the 8, the 22, and the 39 are four of the five cars that were involved. Some of them, I believe, the 41, they did put a fire repellent on it, so it might have caught on fire. The number 8, of course, was wrecked severely. The 22 and the 39 have both been brought in, either being pushed or towed. No one, I'm quite sure, was injured. As I've seen everyone walk away, and no one has been treated for anything that I can see from here. Now back to you, Sid.
11: We'll have the first 10 finishers unofficially in just a moment. Well, you've heard it yourself. The incredible 1967 500, now in the record books. A.J. Foyt has become a triple winner in an Autolite-equipped Coyote Ford that will practically rewrite that record book. This moment is the result of months of hard work, of building and testing and rebuilding, which is one reason these Indy machines can cost upwards of $50,000 to build. And with so much at stake and so much behind them, every piece of equipment under the hood had to count today. Just one mistake, just one failure, and everything would have been wasted, which is why AJ chose Autolite parts. Autolite spark plugs, Autolite battery, a complete Autolite ignition system. Now, why such low-price Autolite parts in such a high-price racing car? Because there are no better parts, not at any price. So remember, you should get this kind of performance for your kind of car, shouldn't you? Take a tip from the Indy winner, A.J. Foyt. Ask for Autolite parts. You're always right with Autolite. In fact, both of our national sponsors today had the winner with Autolite and Goodyear. And we have a comment from Mr. Russell DeYoung, Goodyear board chairman, who made this statement after A.J. Foyt's win, ending Firestone's 43-year domination of this event. He said, quote, "All of us at Goodyear are deeply grateful for the cooperation and assistance we've received from drivers, Indianapolis Motor Speedway, and USAC since we returned to the Speedway 4 years ago after an absence of more than 40 years. We hope that in return, we've been able to contribute in some measure to the performance and competition in this race. Next year, and in the years after that, we will do our utmost to assure that the best possible racing tires are available for the Indianapolis 500 and other great races around the world." That from the Goodyear board chairman, Mr. Russell DeYoung. Now back to Gasoline Alley, and here's Luke Walton.
5: Yes, Sid, the folks out in Downey, California will be very pleased to hear from Chuck Hulse, who finished fifth in this race. Chuck, congratulations upon your finish. I believe that's the highest in the race that you finished, isn't it?
6: Yes, it is, Luke. I'm pretty happy with it so far.
5: And this is your fourth race?
6: It's my fourth time in the race, yes. I came back in 1960 for the first time, but I was unable to make the show the first 2 years due to all just different things, you know, little mechanical problems, and also with myself. The first year, I needed to learn more. And then in 1964, when I was one of the favorites to win this crazy race, well, I was put out just before in May the 3rd, and I was out for 2 years. I came back last year for my first time back since then.
5: You're pretty satisfied with your performance today?
6: Yes, pretty well. The car handled very, very good. The wonderful people of Goodyear Tire and Rubber Company has worked with me last year quite a bit with tire testing, and I'm just very, very happy with Goodyear. They've done very, very well by me, and I think it's one of the big factors in my finishing as well as I did.
5: Well, now that you have all this local know-how about the 500-mile racetrack here under your belt and all this experience, what do you think about next year, Chuck?
6: Well, I'm going to come back to win the race next year. I'll either have a new Eagle or a new Brabham, I think.
5: Is this Mrs. Hulse over here?
6: Yes, it is.
5: Can we talk with her? Come on over here, Mrs. Hulse. What do you think of Chuck's performance today?
7: I think he was magnificent. I'm so proud of him.
5: You'll go to all the racing in which he competes?
7: No, I don't. I stay home with the children, and he commutes by airplane.
5: And how many children do you have?
7: We have two teenage sons.
5: Teenagers?
7: Teenagers.
5: Are they in high school?
7: Yes.
5: Back in Downey, California right now?
7: Right. I think they may have skipped today and went to the closed circuit.
5: Couldn't blame them much, could
7: no,
5: you?
7: No, you sure can.
5: Thank you very much, Mrs. Hulse. And Chuck, congratulations upon your highest finish in the competitions that you've been here at the race, and good luck for that finish that you want next year.
6: Thank you, Luke.
5: Thank you very much. And now back to the tower and Sid Collins.
11: All right, Luke, fine. And also back in Gasoline Alley is Chuck Marlowe.
15: We're out here on the grid right now, Sid. We've moved away from Gasoline Alley, and I've got a youngster from Belleville, Illinois, who I'm quite certain all the fans want to know is well and feeling okay, Arnie Knepper. Arnie, it was a rough race for you.
20: Yes, it was. We had our problems all day long, and then finally, I believe about 15 laps from the end, why the engine exploded going down a back straightaway, and I couldn't get it off the track fast enough. There were some cars hit my oil and they spun. I feel bad about that, but I hit other people's oil too.
15: How do you have to change your pattern on this track on a long race for 200 laps?
20: Well, a track of this nature being as fast as it is and a longer race as it is, if you continually look for shiny stripes which would indicate oil, and you hunt for dry paths more or less until the total amount of the cars can maybe pick up this oil and get rid of it, and then you maybe shift back to old patterns, and then pretty soon you feel the car is letting loose on you, and you start hunting maybe not the best pattern in the world, but a safer one.
15: Sort of an in-and-out pattern through the turn set.
20: Yes, you constantly search, because if you don't, perhaps a fellow you were out running two or three laps before is knocking on your door, so to speak.
15: You were in the pits when this checkered flag accident happened. Can you tell us, did you see enough of it to know what happened?
20: Well, I imagine I was looking at it, and I saw as much as I imagine any official observer did. I couldn't really tell who, because this track is big and they were far away. But a car either blew an engine or hit oil and started to spin. And as much as I can tell, Carl Williams slowed down, because he could see this spinning car. But a car behind him, in all this smoke, couldn't see anything, hit Carl Williams and drove over him. I think it was possibly Hulse hit Williams. And then pandemonium broke loose, as everyone could tell, because race car drivers have a thing about freewheeling wheels. You never want to hit a wheel that's loose.
11: We want to thank the interview with Chuck down there and Arnie Knepper, but we want you to pick up Andy Granatelli, Chuck, if you can go to the next location. First, to give you time to get there, the first 10 finishers. First car, of course, A.J. Foyt, number 14. Second, number 5, Al Unser. Number 4, Joey Leonard, was third. Number 69, Dennis Holm from New Zealand, a top rookie performer today, came in fourth. Jim McElreath, in number 2, was fifth. Chuck Hulse, in number 8, was sixth. Number 16, Art Pollard, another fine rookie, was 7th. Bobby Unser in car number 6 was 8th. Number 46, Bob Veith, was 9th. And number 41, Carl Williams, 10th. Again, these are unofficial. The victory banquet will be held this evening, but the official listing will not be made till 8 o'clock tomorrow morning. Again, the finishers, number 14, Foyt, 5, Unser, Al Unser, 4, Joe Leonard, 69, Dennis Holm, 2, Jim McElreath, 8, Chuck Hulse, 16, Art Pollard, 6, Bobby Unser, 46, Bob Veith, and 41, Carl Williams. Unofficial listing of the first 10. Parnelli Jones led 177 laps. A.J. Foyt for 23 laps of the 200. Jones led 1 through 79. Foyt took over for one lap on the 80th. Jones picked him up 81 through 130th. Foyt the 131st through the 148th. Jones 149 through 196. And Foyt on the 197th through the checkered flag. And as fast as the checkered flag came out, A.J. Foyt avoided the spin and came on, and the red flag came out. Three of the cars involved in the spins and smashes in the main stretch were car 8, Chuck Hulse, 39, Bobby Grimm, and 41, Carl Williams. Foyt drove through the spinning cars to take the checkered flag. And now with one of the Granatelli boys here at pitside is Chuck Marlowe.
19: Joe Granatelli. Joe, what a heartbreak. It's certainly a disappointment, and I know that everybody, certainly in the stands, as well as the thousands and hundreds of thousands of fans across the country, would like to know right now if you do have any immediate idea of what went wrong.
4: At the moment, we don't have any idea at all.
19: How does Parnelli feel? Other than disappointed, I think that would express it, wouldn't it?
4: I can only speak for myself. Could feel much worse.
19: I know you couldn't. Nothing like this has ever come this close to your family. The brothers, you all have been racing for quite a long time. Everything looks so great, and all of a sudden it just goes sour. Will you make a complete strip down in here and find out what's the matter now?
4: Speaking for myself, after 20 years, I think I surrender.
19: Joe, thank you very much. We will not press you anymore. Thank you very kindly.
4: That's my own personal thing.
19: Okay, Joe.
11: Thank you, Chuck. I know that's a very choking moment for Joe Granatelli. Vince, the car builder, designer, and Andy, the owner, they just sat there limp on the pit wall when they saw that car puffing itself down the straightaway and rolling in. And Len, I don't know if you can describe as a race driver how Parnelli might have felt at that moment.
8: I can imagine. He was sick, I'm sure. I believe that possibly because of the number of laps that Parnelli did finish before he was able to drop out, and because he had lapped some of the cars many times before he dropped, I'm sure that his position is going to fit in there somewhere around 6th or 7th. I believe that he has, even though he wasn't able to take the checkered flag, I'm sure that he completed enough laps that that he will have a very good finish. And, of course, the number of laps that he led, his prize money this evening, I imagine, will still be sizable. Not like it would be, of course, if he had won the race.
11: We don't have the final lap rundown. We do have the prize money after 190 laps. Finelli had $24,600 at 150 a lap. Foyt, $8,150. Gurney, $2,800. And Andretti, $50 in lap prize money with 10 more laps to go. And now for his recap of the event, again, Donald Davidson.
3: Thank you, Sid. This is the fourth time that I can remember where a driver has lost his lead so late in the race. This the famous one, of course, was Ralph De Palma, who in 1912 led almost the entire event, and with only two laps to go, his engine, or the car, started to malfunction going through the second turn, ground to a halt, and De Palma and his mechanic Rupert Jeffkins pushed the car almost halfway around the track, actually completing the 199th lap, but they were unable to continue. Naturally, the car was about 1.5 tons, and they were both very, very tired after that push. And in those days, they used to let all cars finish the race that were running. And Joe Dawson won the race that year, and 10th place was taken by Ralph Mulford, who actually finished the race some 2.5 hours after De Palma's malfunction. De Palma also, in 1920, was leading on the 187th lap when he was stopped out on the track again, and Gaston Chevrolet won the race that year, leading the last 13 laps. Now, in 1961... listeners may recall when A.J. Foyt had to make a pit stop for fuel on the 184th lap, allowing Eddie Sachs to take the lead, and Sachs then had to come in to change a tire on the 197th lap, allowing Foyt to win then, as he did today. In this race, however, Sachs was able to get back in the race and finish second. And I agree with Len Sutton. I figure that Jones will be at least fifth or sixth from the 196 laps that he did complete. Thank you, Steve.
11: Don, thank you very much, as always, for a very fine job. And now we have a couple of guests from California who asked for a moment of time here in the sign-off, and they have something rather unusual. They said they have to present here. Mr. Don Bringold.
9: Hello, Sid. Sid Westmahaney and myself from California have contacted the Senate of the State of California, and through Senator George Dukmejian of Long Beach and through the efforts of the Lieutenant Governor Bob Finch of the State of California, California wants to show its respect to you for your 20th year with this resolution, which was passed unanimously by the State Senate, for your efforts. Sorry to see a California boy lose out today, but AJ deserves a win. He had a lot of tough luck. Once more, to you, Sid, congratulations for your 20th year. You've done a great job.
11: Bringold and Westmahaney, I thank you very much. I've never even gotten a ticket for double parking out there. This is very impressive looking. This is from the State Senate of California?
9: Yes, sir. A unanimous resolution passed, and all senators voting for that resolution.
11: Thank you very much,
9: Best
11: gentlemen.
9: Of luck, Sid.
11: Thank you, Don. Thank you, Wes.
10: Thank you, Sid.
11: It's very, very heartwarming because California is kind of my adopted state after Indiana. I like that the very best. Both of our sponsors today having winners, Len, Autolite and Goodyear.
8: Yes, it has been a wonderful day for products that we are all familiar with and have used over the years. I think we have to give credit to another fine manufacturer, Raybestos, who has furnished the brake lining. I think every contestant chose Raybestos this year, and of course they know that they have to rely on the very best when it comes to brakes. I think all the products here at the Speedway are most severely tested. It's the greatest proving ground in the world to build finer, safer cars, and we respect it and acknowledge it. Back to you now, Sid.
11: Well, the 51st running of the 500 is over. We've heard from the winner and some of the non-winners. Each played a great part in starting the second 50 years of racing here at Indianapolis. Since 1911, the hypnotic effect of speed upon driver and spectator alike has not dimmed. In fact, it shines more brightly now than ever. And you can be certain the biggest glow reflected from today's race centers around the garage of A.J. Foyt, three-time winner right now. After 11 months of preparation in garages and factories and laboratories all over the world, 1 month of concentration here on the Speedway grounds, an extra day to get things underway and finished, the big day is history. Everyone connected hesitates to release his grasp on the pulsating emotion that is the 500. Another full year must pass before it rises again from the sea of the world's activities and breathes life into these engines once more. But it will, as it always has, and we hope that you will join us next year from Gentlemen, Start Your Engines,
0: through Victory Lane. The more than 300,000 fans slowly take leave as their eyes make a final sweep backwards before departing. My thanks to my producer and friend Bill Dean on this his 16th year as my steady right arm and his usual excellent job. And to Cliff Luke, chief engineer, and his staff, control panel operators here in the tower, Johnny Walters and Charlie Threat, at studio control, Hank Mills, Willis Fix, plus the technical crew all over the grounds. And to my expert reporters at the remote points, Mike Ahern on turn number one, Howard Bell on number two, Doug Zink on the backstretch.

0: except for the fact that it's always nice to have a safe race, and we did have a safe race today. As far as I know, we didn't have a skinned elbow, which is, of course, the kind of racing that we always like. It was a shame to have had a delay of one day, to have had the race over 2 days, but we did get it off. The sun is shining, and it's a great day.
1: And to John DeCamp down there, a final sign-off word from you, Johnny?
2: He said, can I speculate a minute, Don, on the timing floor below us? They're readjusting things just a little bit, and speculation from there indicates that since Parnelli didn't break until that 197th lap, it is possible he'll figure in the top 10, as Len said a little bit earlier. This is not official yet, but it's very possible. Len sensed this when he was talking earlier, that Parnelli might be up in there, especially since the race wound up in that three-car crash and was flagged. Parnelli could wind up with more laps and some of those still running.
1: All right, John, thank you. Leonard?
0: Comment here. Ordinarily, when the checkered flag comes down, that they usually leave all the remaining cars running for 5 minutes, and any laps that they record during that time would go on their finish. But with the race concluding on a checkered flag and a red flag, everything stops.
1: You know, the Sheraton-Thompson team, owned by Bill Anstead and Shirley Murphy, Indianapolis owners, as a matter of fact, came in first and third with Joe Leonard and A.J. Foyt. We heard from A.J. Let's pick up Luke Walton in the center pit for a final word from Joe Leonard and Mr. Anstead. Luke? We were told that Luke Walton was standing by with Joey Leonard, our third-place finisher, and the car owner, trying to pick it up for you. Apparently, here he is.
3: Hello,
1: yes,
3: Sid.
1: Go ahead, you're on, Luke.
3: Okay, fine. And Sid, here is the proudest man in the United States of America and the world of the universe today, I believe. It's Bill Anstead of Indianapolis, whose cars finished first and third today. And, Bill, you just can't beat that kind, can you?
4: Luke, you can't hardly beat that. I jokingly told many of my friends that I thought when they asked me how we were going to run, I'd say 1-2. But Joe Leonard here made it 1-3, and I'm sure he'd been 1-2 if he hadn't had the extra stop for remove the paper in his radiator there he picked up.
3: And that's quite a story, too. Well, congratulations, Bill. I remember when you and I were talking on this microphone earlier in the month, you told me that you were going to finish 1-2.
4: Well, I never try to exaggerate, Luke.
3: This calls for celebrating, doesn't it, Bill?
4: Sure does, and we're really going to have it. I want you to know how real proud I am of Joe Leonard and his pretty wife.
3: Thank you very much. Now let's talk with third-place finisher Joe Leonard from California. Whereabouts, Joe?
5: Well, Luke, I hope the boss don't fire me. We were shooting for 1-2 all month, and we planned a little different strategy. AJ's car perhaps ran just a hair stronger than mine, but mine run all day, and if it had perhaps been a hot day, we'd have been real equal, and we're happy with the finish. And I'd also like to say, while we're talking, Luke, hello to my kids out there and Mom and all in San Diego and CG and all the San Jose friends, Dick Whalen and all the bunch.
3: Your children, how many children, Joe?
5: Just two, Joey Jr. and Debbie.
3: And how old are they?
5: 13, 14.
3: And you wanted to say hello to them. You'll wave at them, will you?
5: Yeah, and Mama here, she possibly wanted to say hello. Everything's okay.
3: And Mama is Mrs. Leonard, of course.
5: Yeah.
3: And her first name is?
5: Diana.
3: You don't mind if I call her Diana, do you?
5: No, Luke.
3: Diana, what do you think of Joe today?
6: I'm so very proud of him and all the people that work so hard for him and AJ and everyone.
3: He's a good teammate for AJ, wouldn't
6: yes,
3: you say?
6: They're both just great guys.
3: I imagine he's pretty good teamwork, teammate, period.
6: Yes, he is. I'll go along with that.
3: You watch Joe race very much?
6: Yes, but not... Yes, I do.
3: Now, Diane, I want to get back to Joe about that paper story. That's quite a story in this race. Tell us about it, Joe.
5: Well, there was an exceptional amount of paper. I don't know, they warned the fans to not throw it, but I think it was just the adverse weather conditions, Luke, that goofed us up, and we didn't want to take a chance on frying the engine, so therefore we had to make that unscheduled short pit stop, and that possibly knocked us out of 1-2 deal.
3: That paper got in front of your car, did it?
5: Well, it was all over. In fact, when I was following some of the fellows there, it looked like shreds, like a bomb or something. It naturally ripped some of it. But then we have the little protective screen in the front, Luke. And if it gets on the screen, it just sets up a complete wall, and therefore your engine, your history. So we, rather than take a chance, like I say, we pulled in, and that possibly cost us, I'm sure second place, because that was about 40 seconds by the time you slow down and just inspect it and rip a few pieces of paper off.
3: Well, thank you very much, Joe. Congratulations. This is your third year of racing here at Indianapolis, and you finished third. You're doing all right.

0: Right, how about the next year?
1: Well, whatever the boss comes up with, I think he's talking about a new Coyote, and I think the Coyotes were howling pretty good this year, and perhaps maybe we can just take right off from the front and go ahead next year.
0: Joe, you drove a terrific race today. Joe Leonard from San Diego, California, and now this is Luke Walton sending you back to the tower and Sid Collins.
2: I had Joey listed from San Jose, California, Luke. You may be right, but if it is San Jose, KEEN is our station out there. Floyd Farr, the manager, and I think they've been with our Speedway network since we began. And our congratulations to Joey Leonard. I want to give Donald Davidson a chance to say goodbye to the worldwide audience. He's going back to work tomorrow morning, I suppose, first thing at USAC, aren't you, Don?
3: Yeah, that's right, Sid. One other thing came up. Another driver who was leading late in the race and was unable to win was Bill Vukovich, who went out in the 192nd lap in 1952, and Troy Ruttman won. And I'd like to take this opportunity now. Thank you for having me on this again. This is my third year, and I'd like to say hello to any of my friends in England, or my parents who may be listening, or the people down in Fort Rucker, Alabama, who I just came away from.
2: You want to go back?
3: I like it here.
2: Okay, Donald. Just got out of 6 months in the service. Our thanks to Network Director Gil Berry, who celebrates his 16th year with the network today, as well as his and Madeline's 31st wedding anniversary yesterday. And thanks to Armed Forces Radio Service for their arrangements in reaching Vietnam and every U.S. military base in the world. A total of more than 900 stations have been with us. We'd very much enjoy a note from you telling where you're listening. 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You may write to me, Sid Collins, care of the Indianapolis Motor Speedway, Indianapolis, Indiana. This broadcast came to you through the facilities of WIBC, Indianapolis. Now this final thought for our winner, written over 4,000 years ago. Each day, well lived, makes every yesterday a dream of happiness, and every tomorrow a vision of hope. Look well, therefore, to this one day, for it, and it alone, is life. A.J. Foyt, live this race day well. This final segment sponsored by Goodyear. This year, as in every year, for 52 consecutive years, more people ride on Goodyear tires than on any other kind. And by Autolite, spark plugs, batteries, complete ignition systems, choice of more Indianapolis drivers than any other brand, both winners here today. So until next May 30th, this is Sid Collins, reluctantly saying goodbye and wishing you good morning, good afternoon, or good evening, depending upon where in the world you are right now. We're here at the Indianapolis Motor Speedway, at the crossroads of America. Goodbye.

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2: This is First to the Flag, a chance to catch up with the stars of the NTT IndyCar Series and share their stories, insights, and experiences about their first major open-wheel victory. 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
3: Hello, and thanks for joining us for a special presentation from the IndyCar Radio Network. I'm Nick Yeoman. This is First of the Flag, where we sit down with some of IndyCar's best drivers to take a look back at their first career IndyCar win, with radio broadcast highlights helping to tell the story. Today on First of the Flag, we look back at May 2nd, 2021, for the running of the XPEL 375 at Texas Motor Speedway. The 248-lap race just outside of Dallas-Fort Worth marked the 27th time IndyCar would race at No Limits, Texas, and for just the second time since 2011, IndyCar would race twice on the mile-and-a-half oval in the same weekend. Saturday's first race would be dominated by IndyCar legend Scott Dixon, as the New Zealand driver would lead 206 of 212 laps en route to his fifth IndyCar win at Texas. For most of the teams, the first race functioned as a glorified test session in hopes of putting up a better fight against Dixon in Sunday's second race, and one of those drivers was 20-year-old Patricio Award from Monterrey, Mexico. Pato's Aero McLaren SP team would steadily improve the car Saturday, allowing him to charge from 11th starting position to finish third, and that left the driver and team confident they could challenge Dixon for the win in race number two. 24 cars would take the green flag at Texas Motor Speedway for the 2021 XPEL 375, but only 18 of them would even make it to turn one as chaos ensues at the start of the event.
4: Guy in right behind him. Here they come, Mark, for the start of green right now.
5: Ooh, green crash flag on the front straight. Right. Cars everywhere right now. Have
4: crashes all down the front. Car upside down.
5: We have a lot of cars involved in an incident right as the green flag flies, Nick Yeoman.
3: Yep, the car that got upside down is Connor Daly, but it looks like Sebastian Bourdais is involved. Alexander Rossi's car is destroyed. Dalton Kellett is involved. Again, the major concern was for Connor Daly, whose car's got upside down. We do see Connor moving around in that cockpit. The good news, Mark, is this was a low-speed accident right at the start of the event, but still a ton of carnage. Ed Jones's car is missing a couple wheels. It looked like, Mark, about three-quarters of the way, the back of the pack, and Pietro Fittipaldi, his day is done. The left rear tire torn off of that car, just absolute carnage at the back of the field. All drivers involved in the opening lap accident would walk away unhurt, but the days would be done for Connor Daly, Dalton Kellett, Ed Jones, Pietro Fittipaldi, Alexander Rossi, and Sebastian Bourdais. The wreck happened behind fourth-place starting Patricio Award, but the Mexican driver admitted it got his attention when the field drove back around.
6: I was focused forward on turn one. When I saw yellow, yellow, yellow, we weren't even like to the exit of turn two. But then I turned and looked at the screens, and I saw like a replay of a car flying. I was like, oh, that's not good. And then when we came back into we were driving through the pit lane, and then I saw a bunch of cars right there, which definitely wasn't a sight that you'd like to see.
3: After a wild start, you'd assume that perhaps the remaining drivers would be a tad cautious, but that was far from the case, as fans would be treated to good, clean, edge-of-your-seat, wheel-to-wheel excitement that Texas Motor Speedway has historically been known for.
5: Green flag flies, and Scott Dixon, to no one's surprise, gets a really good jump, but it looks like that Pato Award wants to move around Joseph Newgarden and more.
3: He's going to grab fourth from Newgarden. He's looking for third on Graham Rahal. On the outside, he's going to make it stick. Pato Award jumps to third. Further back, Felix Rosenquist. He's feeling a little aggressive. He jumps to the inside. Mark, he'll get around Alex Palou for six.
5: He snookered Alex Palou. There's no question about it. I don't think Palou expected him to make that pass, but boy, he did. He looked awfully strong doing it. And now Simon Pagenaud wants a piece of Alex Palou as they set up for turn number one.
3: As they roar through turn number one, Pagenaud will drift about a couple car lengths behind Alex Palou as they make their way. Man, they are fanning out. Colton Hurt is all the way below the apron. Mark, he's trying to get around Scott McLaughlin.
5: And it's clear, Nick, that they have figured out that if they can get a decent run off of turn number two and they can get to that apron, there's still grip down there and they can make a pass.
3: No Limits, Texas, right? Here comes Mark Marcus Erickson. Mark, he's going to swing to the outside.
5: He is going to get McLaughlin at the entrance to turn number 10. So Erickson lost a spot or two because of that violation on pit road, but he proves he has a fast race car tonight. Had a fast race car last night, Nick, until that wheel came off on pit road.
3: And that pass from Marcus Erickson moves him into the 10th position. Here comes Pato O'Ward, Mark, side by side with Will Power into one.
5: I think he caught him in the right place at the exit of turn number 4, and he's able to make that pass stick. So vault Pato O'Ward into P2. Now he's in pursuit of Scott Dixon. He's 6/10 of a second behind him.
3: Much like the first race of the weekend, Scott Dixon would dominate, leading 163 of 248 laps. But along with O'Ward, another contender would emerge in the form of Joseph Newgarden. And with great final pit stops, O'Ward and Newgarden found themselves ahead of Dixon after the final caution flag flew on lap 190 when the right rear tire fell off of Felix Rosenquist's machine. With 51 laps to go, Newgarden and O'Ward would restart second and third behind Takuma Sato, who was working a different strategy. And if the two wanted to race away from Dixon, they'd have to dispatch of Sato quickly, and the two young guns wouldn't hesitate. Here comes Newgarden to the outside.
5: He wiggles just a little bit as he starts to go to the high side. Takuma Sato is going to stick that car to the bottom of the racetrack. It starts to wash up off of turn number 1. Joseph Newgarden goes to P1. Now Pato O'Ward is going to go after Takuma Sato. Sato went to the bottom of the racetrack, Nick. I thought he was coming to pit road.
3: Yeah, O'Ward had to take advantage of that opportunity because Newgarden starts to check out a bit down the front straightaway. It's Newgarden by 8 car lengths. Pato O'Ward knows he has to attack. Now he gets to the inside, Mark. He'll take second away from Takuma Sato. Once clear of Sato, Newgarden and O'Ward would set up a late race duel that saw an aggressive move by Pato with just 24 laps to go.
5: Nick Yeoman, it looks like if Pato O'Ward is going to make a move, it appears as though he's going to do it either off of 2 or off of 4. And he is wearing the mirrors out on Joseph Newgarden's car.
3: He looked to the outside, looked to the inside, tried to get around Joseph down the backstretch. Now out of turn 4, Mark is within a car length as they set up for turn number 1, Newgarden, though, once again, protects the inside.
5: Joseph kind of moves up just enough, Nick, at the entrance to turn 1 to make sure that Pato O'Ward is not going to be bold enough to make that move to the high side.
3: Tim Cindric talked about nobody can go full rich to the end, but when is that point where they can turn it up? Here comes Pato O'Ward. Mark, he's going to look to the outside. We've got a race for the lead with 24 to go.
5: Looks awfully strong to the high side. He got a great run off of 4, but again, he saw the color of that racetrack change into turn number 1. Nick, he had to lift to climb back into the throttle right away. Didn't lose a lot of momentum there.
3: He did. He jumped right back into the throttle. They'll snake their way down the backstretch. Now he's going to look inside, and Newgarden has to yield. Pato O'Ward swings to the inside. Mark, with 23 laps to go, we've got a new race leader.
5: He might have set that up the lap before, Davey, because he gave Joseph the impression that he was going to look to the high side into turn number 3, but that time he looked to the low side when he saw Joseph move up to protect that line.
6: Yeah, full send mode, because there's not a lot of grip up there, so whoever can take the low line is going to be the one that takes the grip. So you want to be there before you get to the middle of the corner. Sometimes you just don't have a choice whether to back out or send it, right?
3: With the race lead, the only concern left for Pato O'Ward was whether he could make it to the end on fuel. And with 14 laps to go, O'Ward's race strategist Taylor Kyle confirmed to Michael Young that the team was in good shape for a goosebump-building crescendo to the checkered flag.
0: You guys have had an amazingly quick car. Your driver has been aggressive. Do you have enough fuel to get to the end?
7: Yeah, I think so. I think we're just trying to play the game here, hold the gap to Newgarden, take care of our tires, take care of our car, and get to the end.
0: Does he have to save anything?
7: We're managing our gap right now, and that's kind of helping us save. So right now, we're looking okay.
6: Ah, goosebumps. I remember as soon as I passed Joseph, I knew that was my race. There was no way he was going to get by me because I was just fast. I knew it from the start. I knew I had a great car, so I knew if I could just get up there and save some fuel. As soon as I did that, I knew I had it in the bag. So as soon as I got by him, it was just a really enjoyable last 20 laps of just trying to be as precise as I could, and the goosebumps were building more every lap. It was a really cool feeling.
5: 6 laps to go for Pato O'Ward, and Nick Yeoman, he's one of those guys that you and I have had the pleasure for years to cover the road to Indy along with the NTT IndyCar Series, and when he first made a splash onto the scene, we've seen it happen over the years where guys come along and they look like can't miss, but I don't think he's done anything at all to make me feel make us feel as though that we hyped him up too much. He is indeed the real deal.
3: Yeah, it's been a sensational ride for Pato O'Ward, winning that Lights Championship. And you think about it, Mark, in this now one full season and now four races with Arrow McLaren SP, how many near misses, you know, came so close to winning a race at Road America a couple years or last year. The start of the season at Barber Motorsports Park, sat on pole, and the pit strategy just didn't work out. He has been so darn close, Mark, to that first win, and now he is 3.5 laps away from doing it here at Texas Motor Speedway.
5: Davey, obviously a solid race team with a lot of resources, and I think they showed a lot of faith in putting a driver as young as Pato O'Ward in the cockpit. And obviously they saw a lot of talent in this kid, and it has really paid dividends for him at the start of the season.
4: And we always wondered where Pato was going to end up right off out of the Indy Lights, winning a couple championships, looking so strong. Had a couple opportunities in IndyCar, turned them down, actually, a few of them. One of them to be with the Andretti team, and then didn't get a ride. And we thought, man, is that the end of it for Pato O'Ward? But, boy, right at the right time, this McLaren team has stepped up. They found a young guy that felt that maybe even has Formula One hopes, and they could put him right in a Formula One car as well. And but right now, he's proven that he is the guy week in, week out. He's always a contender. We talk about him a lot. And he is due for a win. It looks like today is going to be his day.
5: Yeah, he doesn't have a lot more turns to pull off flawlessly to make it happen. Nick Yeoman, the white flag is in the hands of the starter. And this outstanding young talent, Pato O'Ward, sets sail into turn number one.
3: The lead is 1.4 seconds over Joseph Newgarden, who we've already had a first-time winner earlier this season, and Alex Palou. Here comes Pato O'Ward down the back straightaway. Nice and smooth, Mark Janes, for the final time through turns 3 and 4 at Texas.
5: Different drivers were dominant on this day, but the driver that was dominant when it counted, young Pato O'Ward. Twin checkers out. He goes to victory lane. He wins the X-Spell 375 at Texas Motor Speedway.
8: What a great run for you today. Excitement, disbelief, relief, all the emotions in one.
9: A little bit of relief. I think this lets us focus just on the rest of the championship. We got the first win out of the way. I'm going to get my Formula One test at the end of the year. I'm excited for that. But we got a job to finish this year. And, you know, I truly feel like we have a great chance to challenge for the championship. We're right up there, so we're going to continue pushing. And let's go, man. I love IndyCar racing.
8: You battled all day today. You were picking and choosing your battles to get around and make those passes. You finally got Joseph Newgarden. How difficult was it from yesterday to today?
9: It was hard, man. I knew the best chance to get by people was in the restarts. We had a few close calls, power 9 in the beginning of the race. Man, there was definitely a few moments where it was very hairy. But I just kept my patience. I knew we had a very fast car. I just needed to get by them. So as soon as I had the chance, Joseph raked me so clean in the end, and we just went away with it.
8: You in 2019, we didn't know what your future was going to be. You came back to the Arrow McLaren team in 2020. Now you're in victory lane. Congratulations. Hey, Cinco de Mayo's coming up this week. It's going to be a celebration.
9: My birthday is May 6th, so this is an early birthday present for myself.
8: Congratulations, Pato.
3: The win at Texas on March 2nd, 2021 wasn't just the first career win for one of IndyCar's present-day stars, but it also marked the first victory for the mighty McLaren brand in their return to American open-wheel racing after partnering with Arrow Electronics and car owner Sam Schmidt and Rick Peterson. It was just the third time in IndyCar history that Texas Motor Speedway was the site of a first career win, as O'Ward joined Billy Boat and Jeff Ward, who got their first victories on the mile and a half at Texas in 1998 and 2002. As for Pato, he wouldn't have to wait very long to score his second win, as he'd be victorious a little more than a month later on the streets of Belle Isle in Detroit, and the popular Mexican driver would go on to finish third in the championship in just his second season of full-time IndyCar competition. From all of us at the IndyCar Radio Network, we hope you've enjoyed this look back at Pato O'Ward's first IndyCar win in the 2021 X-Spell 375 at Texas Motor Speedway. 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

May 26, 1997, and for only the third time in history, will try to run the entire 500-mile race on a second day. Yesterday, heavy rain postponed this event until today, Memorial Day. This annual renewal of speed and bravery brings today blank pages, rules, cars, engines, chassis are all new, 12 veterans and 13 rookies set to go. Regardless of what day this event is run on, it remains the greatest spectacle in racing. And so for the second time in 1997, we say it's race day in Indianapolis.

0: live from the world's greatest race course, the Indianapolis Motor Speedway. Coverage of the 81st running of the Indianapolis 500 is brought to you by Brewery Fresh Budweiser, who reminds you that fresh beer tastes better. 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Stop, go, Pennzoil. By Goodyear, number one in racing, number one in tires. By Aurora by Oldsmobile, the official pace car of the Indy Racing League. 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
1: For the 81st time, the Indianapolis Motor Speedway has come alive on this Memorial Day to allow race drivers to fulfill their ultimate goal in life, to compete at the world's greatest race course. At the end of the endurance by man and machine lies Victory Lane, by actual measurement just a few hundred feet below us in front of the Master Control Tower. But by accomplishment, a distance that very few have ever achieved in a lifetime. Only one of the 35 competitors in today's race will gain admittance to that important piece of real estate. The car must be tuned by a master mechanic to run perfectly. The driver must be tuned mentally to master the track and the competition. The skill, daring, and spirit against hazardous odds will gain the victory. But that comes later. In the interim, I and 12 other broadcasters located around the race course will paint you the word pictures of the color, the drama, and the excitement of this speed classic, which has no equal. Today we beam the sounds of the 500 to millions of listeners around the world, more than 500 radio stations in these United States. The Armed Forces Radio Network and Lassie Shortwave Broadcasting are carrying our words and descriptions. The race will sound different than it has in several years. Gone are the turbocharged engines, replaced by the normally aspirated 4-liter engines from Oldsmobile and Nissan. This is the Indianapolis 500 as you've never seen or heard it before. We greet you from the Indianapolis Motor Speedway for the second time here in 1997. Yesterday was a washout. The weather today, well, it's still cloudy here in Indianapolis. There was sunshine earlier today. However, the clouds have moved in once again, and the weather forecast is for a chance of rain, but not until later this afternoon. The track is dry here in Indianapolis, and we have every reason to believe that this race will get started on time at about 54 minutes from right now. Clouds and much cooler weather than yesterday. In fact, it's rather windy here at the Speedway, but thousands of race fans are going to their seats, and we should have a start to this 81st running of the 500 within the hour. As I mentioned, we have new chassis and new engines this year here at the Indianapolis Motor Speedway and part of the Indy Racing League. The chassis come from Dallara of Italy and G-Force of Great Britain, and the engines from Oldsmobile Aurora and Nissan Infiniti. Let's go for our first interview down to the pit area and Vince Welsh.
2: Standing here with Frank Hansowitz, who oversaw the development and production of the Nissan Infiniti engine, and those gentlemen and those engines almost in the spotlight as much as the drivers today. Frank, a huge day in the history of Nissan Motorsports at the Indianapolis 500.
3: It sure is. It's a very, very big day for us. When we announced 15 months ago that we were coming here, we said at that time that we had the greatest respect for the facility, the place, the significance of the event, and we have maintained that all along, and I think in the last month we've even learned to respect this place more.
2: Six cars carrying the Infiniti power today. The one thing for Infiniti has been the duration. People believe it is a motor that can hang around for 500 miles, and at this race, that may be the key.
3: When we got into development of this thing and started actually running them, and everybody on both camps had a little bit of reliability problems, we identified that reliability had to be the first key. And that's what we worked very hard on. And so far this month, the reliability of the Infiniti engine has looked very good.
2: Any new developments as we look ahead to the start of the race at 11 o'clock surrounding the engine?
3: No, we've kind of set a course, and it's always important to have a business plan or a game plan in this sort of situation. And when we came here and we ran that, basically everybody has run the 209 to 211 pace with the Nissan Infiniti engine, and we feel that's a good race pace, so we're running them just like we did in practice, just like we did in qualifying, and in practice after everybody qualified.
2: Frank Hansowitz oversaw the development and production of the Nissan Infiniti, maybe the biggest day in the history of Nissan Motorsports today at the Indianapolis 500.
1: Thank you, Vince. We're very delighted to have on the broadcast today a man who is viewing his 50th Indianapolis 500. He's the publisher and editor emeritus of National Speed Sport News. He'll be working the pit area and reporting occasionally. We say good morning to Chris Economaki.
4: Well, thank you very much, Bob, for the kind words. I'm down here on the start-finish line with Tony George. The man has worked so hard to get the Indy Racing League off the ground. Tony, I see your associates are all smiles. Bill Donaldson, Executive Director Leo Mel, your Director Kerry Agagini, and John Cooper. This must be a big day for you.
5: Well, everyone's worked very hard, and we're very excited that we're going to get this race in today. I think a lot of people came from all over the country yesterday, and, you know, everyone shared in the disappointment of being washed out until today, but I guess everything happens for a reason. We're not quite sure what the reason is, but we're going to have a great day today.
4: It's been a lot of work, I know, Tony. What's the last 24 hours been like for you?
5: It's really been pretty relaxed. You know, we were able to, you know, decide early on that the day was going to end 1 o'clock yesterday, and we just prepared for today, and you know, that just entailed trying to get things cleaned up and get everyone out of here safely and get ready for them to return today. But, you know, everybody got home early yesterday, got some rest, and we're back out here at 3:30 this morning to do it again.
4: And the victory dinner's on our schedule tonight, huh?
5: Yeah, there's no rain date for the banquet halls downtown, so we're going to try and get it all in today.
4: Well, let's hope you keep smiling all day. Thank you, Tony George. A little word before I go back to the booth. Steve Kinzer's out there by his car, and suited up in his pit crew is none other than Ted Johnson, the founder of the World of Outlaws and the man who runs that sprint car circuit, which Kinzer has dominated for so many years. Back to you, Bob.
6: Thank you very much, Rich. Well, Mike King has caught up with the guy who will lead them to the green flag after Johnny Rutherford brings the pace car off the racetrack, Ari Leyendijk, our pole sitter for the 1997 race. Mike?
7: Bob, this is a unique scene back here. Scott Goodyear, of course, Ari's teammate, stretching in the background here in the garage area while Ari sits having low-level electronic impulses being used to relax him here prior to the race. So they've already done the right foot and now working on the forehead and the hands that will grasp that steering wheel today during this event. Ari, 12 previous events here. How do they change for you each year?
8: They don't really change much. It's as exciting every year to get ready for the start of the race. And, you know, the butterflies are going a little bit as usual. It's just some tension, some adrenaline going, and just kind of thinking the stars through, and you know, going to do the best job we can today to bring the field down safely and have a good couple of first laps without any incidents.
7: You, of course, going through this ritual now to get yourself relaxed. What else do you do to get yourself mentally in a state of mind to run 500 miles?
8: Well, I try to talk to as little people as possible as I can, because you know, people always they mean well, but they do tend to get on your nerves a little bit just before the race. So other than that, no particular rituals, just trying to relax. Basically, that's what I'm trying to do.
7: Well, Bob, on that cue, we do not want to get on this man's nerves any more than we already have, so we're going to grab get out of the garage area. Ari Leyendijk will start on the pole today.
6: And we appreciate him taking a few minutes out to talk with us before the green flag drops. The weather here at the Indianapolis Motor Speedway remains cloudy, but it's dry, and the green flag should be about 49 minutes away. Today's broadcast of the 81st Indianapolis 500 is being heard around the world via the Armed Forces Radio Network and the LaCie Broadcasting Network, and around the U.S. on over 500 stations, including WDRC in Hartford, Connecticut, WTEM in Washington, D.C., WSPZ in Tuscaloosa, Alabama, and WDFN in Detroit, Michigan. When I was growing up in eastern Indiana, those who competed here at Indianapolis were my heroes. Later, when I became acquainted with some of them, Troy Ruttman moved to the top of my chart. Less than a week ago, Troy, who once won this race in 1952, died after a battle with cancer. His death came 4 weeks before he was to be honored in his hometown of Moreland, Oklahoma. His win here at Indy was just one of the highlights in his storied career. Donald Davidson, who will be with us again here in the booth on race day, documents the career of Troy Ruttman.
9: 1952 Indianapolis 500 winner, 1951 Midwest Sprint Car Champion, two-time Pacific Coast Sprint Car Champion, URA West Coast Midget Car Titleist, and two-time CRA Champion in West Coast Hot Rods, Troy Ruttman was all of these and more between the ages of 17 and 22. He drove in the 1949 Indianapolis 500 and climbed as high as fourth at 110 laps using an altered birth certificate because he was really only 19. He finished second to Jimmy Bryan in the 1957 Race of Two Worlds at Monza in Italy. He competed in the Daytona 500 and at Riverside, California, and in the 12 Hours of Sebring. He drove a 250F Maserati in the 1958 French Grand Prix at Reims and finished 10th. He led the 500 in 1957 and 1960 and 1961. Then in 1962, he climbed all the way from 30th to 2nd, only to drop out, as in all of these years, because of mechanical trouble. He competed in the 500 for the 12th time in 1964 and shortly thereafter announced his retirement. He said it was time to step aside and make way for the younger drivers. He had raced for 20 years and was still only 34. He was a massive, gangling man who literally vibrated. He was easygoing, fun-loving, unfailingly generous, and simply possessed a phenomenal talent for handling a race car. Troy Ruttman was a true hero.
6: Funeral services for Troy Ruttman will be held tomorrow in Moreland, Oklahoma. Well, a former resident of Central Indiana and a former USAC Open Wheel Champion racked up another win last night and early this morning in the Coca-Cola 600 NASCAR Winston Cup race. Doug Rice has a report on NASCAR's longest event.
10: Thanks a lot, Bob. NASCAR a little bit luckier yesterday than the IRL in getting their race in. The Coca-Cola 600 started late, and it went long, and when it was all over, a very familiar face was back in victory lane. Jeff Gordon had scored his fifth Winston Cup victory of the season. The race was cut short by almost 100 miles simply because of the lateness of the hour. It was almost 1 o'clock in the east when the checkered flag finally fell for Jeff Gordon.
11: Well, I think when that rain came, that really came to us. The track came to us. I knew right on the first lap, I was like, man, this is a totally different track than it was. It was real slick before, and it tightened up, and that's what we needed. We were a little bit loose before, and it seemed like the longer I run, the higher I had to go down there in 3 and 4. I got pretty close to that wall a couple times. I said, I better back it off here just a little bit, but I was running real hard to catch Rusty. He ran a great race, and he's tough to catch at a place like this, and so this is a great night for the Rainbow Warriors and everybody on this DuPont Automotive Finisher Chevrolet. I'm just in shock right now. I cannot believe that we actually pulled this thing off.
10: 5 laps from halfway, the rains came and delayed the action for nearly 3 hours. But when they got back under the green, Jeff Gordon once again proved that he's got the muscle to get it done. He passed Rusty Wallace with less than 15 laps to go and steadily pulled away from the field to grab his second victory in the Coca-Cola 600. Rusty Wallace was second, followed by Mark Martin. Then it was Bill Elliott and Jeff Burton. The rest of the top 10, Bobby Labonte, Dale Earnhardt, Terry Labonte, Morgan Shepherd, and Ricky Rudd. The point spread, it's very small. Only 6 points now separate the leader, Terry Labonte, from second place, Jeff Gordon. The Charlotte Motor Speedway will not remain quiet for very long, for on July 26th, the drivers and the cars of the Indy Racing League will visit to race under the lights here on Saturday night. From the Charlotte Motor Speedway, I'm Doug Rice.
6: And we look forward to broadcasting that event here on the Indianapolis Motor Speedway Radio Network. Well, Robbie Gordon, of course, was in that race, but yesterday's rainout here means that John Andretti remains the only driver to compete in the Indy 500 and the Coca-Cola 600 in the same day. Let's find out how Robbie is feeling this morning as we go once again to Vince Welsh.
12: Well, Robbie, how are you feeling today after an eventful day yesterday?
13: We've got a lot of confidence in the engine now. These guys have got a lot of experience building these engines. The key's going to be to run 500 miles. You know, if we get a lap down, we just got to remember not to worry about it, and we'll go racing them at the end. We got a really good team here with the Coors team, and the guys have really worked hard all month. And I know it's been frustrating for all of them, but maybe today we can prove ourselves.
12: I know yesterday you wanted to run both events in the same day. Obviously, the rain here prohibited you from doing that, but you did run at Charlotte. Physically, how do you feel?
13: Physically, I'm great. I feel like I haven't run a race yet. So the guys gave me a real good car last night. We knew the rain was coming and we had to go. We got a little messed up there. But, the key here is to be around at the end and run 500 miles and, not make any mistakes in the pits. And hopefully the Coors team can do that.
12: Yesterday, when it looked like we may be staring at a 101-lap event at the Indianapolis 500, today the weather seems as though we're going to be able to go the distance. Do you change your approach at all?
13: Well, I think if you're going to race for 100 laps, it'd be a 250-mile sprint race. 500-mile race is like running the Baja 1000. I mean, it's tough, and there's so many things and so many variables change consistently. You just got to really use your head here.
12: Best of luck.
13: Thank you.
12: Robbie Gordon.
6: And Robbie Gordon among the many drivers now getting set for this 500 miles of Indianapolis, and the green flag is about 40 minutes away. Earlier this month during qualifying, Ari Lyandai captured the pole position for today's race. He collected $100,000 from PPG, and his crew chief, Skip Fall, collected $10,000 from True Value Hardware Stores, sponsors of the True Value pole-winning Chief Mechanics Award. PPG is also awarding each starter in today's race a cash award of $15,000 and a starter's ring to commemorate their start in the 97 Indy 500. Since 1983, PPG has awarded over $5 million in prize money to the drivers in the Indianapolis 500. The defending champion of this race is Buddy Lazier. He's with Vince Welsh.
2: Buddy Lazier just said, haven't we done this before? And indeed we have. Yesterday, Buddy and I were sharing an umbrella. Thankfully, it's a lot different situation today, Buddy. How do you feel differently mentally as we stand here with better conditions?
14: Yeah, I feel, you know, I think it was a real letdown and you relaxed, but now it's time to get pumped up again and get ready to go. And all the adrenaline's flowing. It's a cool day, which is going to actually be good for our race car. And it's great to see all the fans out here. I mean, it looks like and feels like Sunday.
2: You mentioned the cooler temperatures, and this is a condition that we ran in for the majority of the month. Does that give teams an advantage today, you believe?
14: I think that allows them to have a good handle on you know, what the condition, the barometric pressure, temperature, air density has a lot to do with the setups on an aerodynamic or on a ground effects race car. So it makes a difference for sure.
2: Best of luck, Buddy. Buddy Lazier, the defending Indianapolis 500 champion, and we go up the road to Mike King.
7: Tony Stewart, will start in the middle of row number one. You just made a statement that the wind has changed and you don't like it. Why is that?
15: Well, it's not that I don't like it. Just we tested with it the opposite direction that it is. So all you really have to do is just treat the ends like, you know, treat one and two like it's three and four and three and four like it's one and two. So it's nothing major. I mean, it's nothing I'm uncomfortable with.
7: During practice, during carb day, you had a situation with the helmet that made you kind of uncomfortable. You've got two helmets out here. Has that been resolved?
15: Well, we think so. I told Larry, I go, if this thing bounces around the first session, just tape me in the car and tape it to where it won't rattle. So I'm not real worried about it. I think we got that problem solved.
7: Lastly, you come here this year as a veteran, last year as a rookie. How different are the nerves as far as getting set for this thing?
15: Well, I'm not so sure after just 1 year here that you're a veteran, but I'm more calm today than I was yesterday, and I was calmer yesterday than I was last year here by far. So I feel pretty relaxed today, really. I had a good night's sleep last night, and you know, woke up this morning feeling good, and I'm just ready to go race.
7: And drove right into the track this morning, no problem.
15: Took 7 minutes. Didn't take long at all.
7: There you go. So Tony Stewart looking relaxed, feeling relaxed down here in his pit area, just minutes away from climbing into the car. Let's go to Chuck Marlowe.
16: Down here about 125 yards from the entrance to turn number one, and leading the cars down for the green flag is three-time Indianapolis 500 winner Johnny Rutherford. Johnny, anything different this year than in years past?
17: I think probably the fact that we're going to stay with the cars until we come out of turn four, and then I will make a dash to the pit opening and come through the opening, and that's about it. We want to try to get us a picture postcard start. You know, we think these guys are plenty capable, so with the new engines and the new cars, I think we're going to see a great start.
16: You were on the communication system just a few minutes ago. To whom do you talk, and what do you talk about, and what are you looking for?
17: Well, we're talking to control, which is high above the grandstand, on top of the grandstand, on the front straightaway, just past the start-finish line. And they have a television system and the view that they can see what's going on, and so we're getting information from them as we go out there, and we'll do a step up in speed on the pace lap. Bring them down the back straightaway at about probably 85, 90 miles an hour, and then we will increase to 100 miles an hour across the short chute in the north end. And then coming through turn four, I will up the speed to about 110 miles an hour and bring them off of the corner in perfect formation, we're hoping, and give them the racetrack to go racing on.
16: John, we hope for a very slow and safe start, and we look for you up in the booth after the race is going.
17: Looking forward to it.
16: Thank you, John, very much. Up to Bob in the booth.
6: Three-time winner Johnny Rutherford will be here in the booth with his expert commentary after he finishes the all-important job of driving the pace car. We've heard from all of our pit reporters except one. Let's introduce you now to Mark Janes, who's standing by with Davey Hamilton.
18: A guy who has worn many, many hats this month. In addition to qualifying, you've also helped set up the car for Paul Durant, helped get him a job here with the Foyt team. It's been an interesting month for you. For you as a driver in your car, been pretty solid so far.
19: Yeah, it really has. AJ Foyt Power Team car has been fabulous all month long. We've had no problems whatsoever. And they had a tough on the Conseco cars, but we have Scott Sharp. He'll be back with us soon. And we got Paul Durant, Billy Bowden in those cars. They'll be tough today as well. And you know, I feel real good. We're here in the middle of the third row, so we're towards the front of this thing. And you know, the strategy is just hang on all day, and hopefully we have something for him at the end.
18: What does it do to you mentally when you prepare yourself to get going yesterday and then have to put it off a day?
19: Well, it was a tough day yesterday, just waiting around and hoping it wasn't going to rain. You get suited up, come out here. But, you know, I'm fired up today. I'm ready to go. I just kind of put that all behind me, and it's just today's like the real race day to me. So I'm excited. Time to get going.
18: Good, safe race. Best of luck to you today.
19: Thank you very much.
18: Davey Hamilton.
1: One of the 35 starters in this year's race, of course, two were added in order that the field might contain the fastest 33 qualifiers, plus the two that were guaranteed spots due to IRL rules. That 25-8 rule, so-called, has been scrapped for 1998 and beyond. Howdy Bill and I will be back in a moment to run down the starting lineup and tell you how to score the 81st Indy 500.

0: Introducing the all-new Goodyear Eagle F1 with racing-inspired dual aqua channels that sweep water away for serious traction in the wet, especially in braking. The new ultra-high-performance Goodyear Eagle F1.
1: Serious freedom. Goodyear, Goodyear.
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4: Now, stay tuned for the greatest spectacle in racing. We congratulate the Estridge Companies of Indianapolis, sponsors of the number 77 car driven by Stephen Gregoire, for their generous contribution to the Pleasant Run Children's Home of Indianapolis. That charitable contribution is based on Stefan's finish today. We know that you still like to keep charts of who's running where during the running of this Indianapolis 500-mile race, and Howdy Bell is here to tell you how to score this race, and then I'll have the lineup. Howdy?
5: Thanks, Bob, and good morning, everybody. It's really quite simple. All you need to do is write down the left side of your sheet of paper the numbers 1 through 35, representing the 35 positions. Then at the top of your piece of paper, write down 20-lap intervals. That is 20, 40, 60, 80, 100, and up to 200. I will give you every 20 laps the position, the car number, and the driver's name. Now, because we must go through the standings quickly, you may want to write down only the car number and not worry about writing out the driver's name. Then at the end of the broadcast, you can go back and chart the progress of each driver. Now, we will also give you the average speed at those intervals and also the record speed at the end of each 20-lap interval. And by drawing up your scoring chart in this manner, you'll have a complete tracking of all 35 drivers in today's race. And let's have a good one, Bob.
4: And here is the starting lineup with car number and driver, hometown, and car sponsor. On the pole in car number 5, Ari Leyendijk from Scottsdale, Arizona. In the way for Sprint PCS Miller Lite, G-Force Aurora. Middle of the front row, Tony Stewart, car number 2 from Indianapolis. In the Glidden Menard Special, a G-Force Aurora. Outside the front row, Vincenzo Sospiri. Car number 8, he is from Monte Carlo, Monaco, in the Old Navy, Scandia, Royal Purple, Alta XL, that is a Dallara Aurora. In the second row, car number 3, Robbie Buell from Miami, Florida, in the Quaker State Special, a G-Force Aurora. In the middle of the second row, Scott Goodyear, car number 6, from Toronto, Ontario, in the Nortel, Sprint PCS, Quebecor Printing, G-Force Aurora. Outside row number 2, Jim Guthrie, car number 27. He's from Albuquerque, New Mexico. It's the Jacuzzi Blueprint Racing Dallara Aurora. The third row, car number 52, Jeff Ward from San Juan Capistrano, California, in the First Plus Team Cheever G-Force Aurora. Middle of the third row, car 14, Davey Hamilton from Boise, Idaho, in the A.J. Foyt Power Team Racing G-Force Aurora. Outside the third row, Eliseo Salazar from Santiago, Chile, car number 7, the Copec Crystal Scandia Dallara Aurora. In the fourth row, car number 91, defending champion Buddy Lazier from Vail, Colorado, in the Delta Faucet Montana Himmelgarn Racing Dallara Infinity. Middle of that row, Eddie Cheever, car 51, Tampa, Florida, the First Plus Team Cheever G-Force Aurora. Outside the fourth row, Robbie Gordon, car 42, from Cornelius, North Carolina, in the Coors Light G-Force Aurora. The fifth row, Stephen Gregoire, car 77, Vittel, France, the Chastain Motorsports G-Force Aurora. Middle of the fifth row, Afonso Giafone, car 17, Sao Paulo, Brazil is the hometown. The General Motors of Brazil, Chitwood Dallara Aurora is the car name. Outside the fifth row, Kenny Breck, car number 4. He's from Karlstad, Sweden, in the Monsoon Gallus Racing G-Force Aurora. In the sixth row, inside car 12, Buzz Calkins from Denver, Colorado, in the Bradley Food Mart's G-Force Aurora. Middle of the sixth row, it's Dr. Jack Miller from Carmel, Indiana, a dentist. His car number is 40, and the sponsorship is AMS Crest Racing. It's a Dallara Infinity. Outside the sixth row, Mike Groff, car number 10. He's from Pasadena, California, the Jonathan Birds Cafeteria, Visionaire Bryant, G-Force Infinity. The seventh row, inside, car number 21, Roberto Guerrero from San Juan Capistrano, California, in the Pennzoil Pagan Racing Dallara Infinity. Middle of the seventh row, Steve Kinzer, car number 44. He's from Bloomington, Indiana, in the one call, Menards Quaker State, Delara Aurora. Outside the seventh row, Robbie Groff, car number 30. He's from Atlanta, Georgia, in the Alfa Laval, Team Losi, McCormick Motorsports, G-Force Aurora. Row number 8, inside, Billy Boat, car number 11. He's from Phoenix, Arizona, in the Conseco A.J. Foyt Enterprises, Delara Aurora. Middle of the 8th row, Sam Schmidt, car 16, Las Vegas, Nevada, in the Hope prepaid fuel car, Delara Aurora. And the outside of the 8th row, Billy Rowe, car number 50, from Gilbert, Arizona, in the Sega Progressive Electronics Euro International, Delara Aurora. In the 9th row, on the inside, is Mark Dismore, in car number 28. He's from Greenfield, Indiana, in the Kelly Automotive Group, Mechanics Laundry, Bombardier, Granger, Delara Aurora. Middle of row number 9, it's car number 18, Tice Carlson from Indianapolis in the Klipsch Tenemic Overhead Door Pile V-Line Earls, Delara Aurora. Outside the 9th row, Marco Greco, car number 22. He's from Sao Paulo, Brazil in the Sideplay International Scandia Alta XL, Delara Aurora. In the 10th row, inside, car 54, Dennis Vitolo from Fort Lauderdale, Florida, in the Smith-Kline Beecham Kroger Beck Motorsports Delara Infinity. In the middle of the 10th row, it's Fermin Velez from Barcelona, Spain, car number 33, the Old Navy Scandia Royal Purple Alta XL, a Delara Aurora. On the outside of the 10th row, it's Greg Ray from Plano, Texas. The car number is 97, the Tobacco-Free Kids Delara Aurora. Row number 11, on the inside, car 34, Alessandro Zampedri from Monte Carlo, Monaco, in the MyJack Scandia Delara Aurora. In the middle of row number 11, Claude Bourbonnais, car number 72. He is from Quebec, Canada, in the Blueprint Racing Delara Aurora. On the outside of the 11th row, car number 1, Paul Durant from Manteca, California, in the Conseco A.J. Foyt Racing G-Force Aurora. In row number 12, Lynn St. James on the inside in car number 90, the Daytona Beach, Florida resident in the Lifetime TV Synergy Delara Infinity. And the final starter in 35th position is Johnny Unzer in car number 9. He's from Sun Valley, Idaho in the Lifetime TV Synergy Delara Infinity. The average speed for the 35-car field this year was 212.286 miles an hour. Last year, the 33-car average was 227.807. The difference is 15.521 miles an hour, and that is the largest drop from one year to another in Speedway history. Out on the racetrack, all 35 cars have been gridded, and there is a lot of milling around on the straightaways. There are fewer dignitaries and fewer bands here than there were yesterday. As a matter of fact, the Purdue University band has always been here on what is supposed to be race day, as it was yesterday. However, the Purdue University band is not here today, but the color guard is. And in just a few minutes from now, we will begin the opening ceremonies of this Indianapolis 500-mile race, the national anthem, and it all culminates, of course, with the command to start engines and the green flag about 23 minutes from right now. This is the second time that we have tried to get this race in here in 1997, and it's very impressive to look out over the grandstand and see that although not all the seats are filled, I would say that we were at least 90% capacity, as we're just a few minutes now away from the opening ceremonies. And Donald Davidson is here in the booth once again.
6: Thanks, Bob. Couple of notes. I don't know why this just occurred to me just a few moments ago. The last time we had a race with the entire field being unturbocharged engines would be 1962, I think. Other than that, there was whenever there was a Novi in, then you've got a supercharger or a turbocharger. In terms of the rookies, there's 13 in the lineup this year. There was 17 in the lineup last year. And there's a stat that came to my attention after the race, which I wish I had known on race day. With 17 rookies in last year's field, do you know how many rows were comprised entirely of rookies?
4: I know the answer, but I'll...
6: It's amazing.
4: None,
6: the,
4: right?
6: The answer is none, and I never would have guessed that. And this year with 13, so that means that we've had 30 new drivers in the last 2 years. There is one row comprised all of rookies this year, but that stat I found was astounding from a year ago.
4: Well, we now approach the time when we will, along with everyone else, pause for just a few minutes to honor our country. And remember those who have fought for the freedom we enjoy and those who have given their lives in that cause. In a moment, we'll join the Speedway Public Address System for the ceremonies. The voices you will hear will be those of Tom Carnegie, Dave Calabro, and Jim Phillippe. One voice that is not here this year is John Totten. We miss his presence here at the Speedway and wish him a speedy recovery. And we hope that he is back with us next year and many years to come. Many consider what you are about to hear the most emotional moments in all of sports. We'll hear the national anthem, the invocation, taps, back home again in Indiana, and then the command, which will be given this year by Mary Hulman George, the chairman of the board of the Indianapolis Motor Speedway. We also will be thinking about Mary Fendrick Hulman, who has given the command for the past several years. Health will not permit her to be with us here today, but we will be thinking of her and also congratulate her on being inducted into the Speedway's Hall of Fame along with Gordon Johncock. Let's now join the Speedway Public Address System.
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0: God bless you all. Have a great race. Thank you.
1: Good go. Good go.
2: Florence Henderson singing the national anthem. She is a very good friend of the Hallman George family and always is here on race day and does a great job singing the national anthem, but I think she would probably be here as a race fan if she didn't have a specific duty to do. She's a delightful person, and it's always good.
3: Ladies
2: to see
3: and gentlemen,
2: Florence
3: would you
2: Henderson
3: please remain standing for the invocation to be delivered this morning by the very Reverend Joseph Schadel, Vicar General of the Archdiocese of Indianapolis.
4: God of grace and holiness, we invoke your presence upon this greatest spectacle in racing, the 81st Indianapolis 500-mile race. We come as peoples of the world, of many religious traditions, from east and west, north and south, from other continents, countries, and our own home. With the Hallman George family, unite the hearts of the hundreds of thousands gathered here and of those millions who join us around the world. Lord, we ask a special blessing for Mary Hallman and the many unsung people who contribute to this great spectacle.

0: Godspeed.
1: Here at the Indianapolis Motor Speedway, we await now the playing of Taps, which will be followed by Back Home Again in Indiana. Then the balloons will be released from an area behind the master control tower here at the Indianapolis Motor Speedway. And then the final word before we get started, the command to start engines. Everyone here at the Indianapolis Motor Speedway is standing. The crews are gathered around their cars. The drivers are in their cars already. They have gotten on their helmets. They are positioning themselves and tightening in. And many say it is at this moment that the driver has been waiting for, the chance to get away from all of the news media and the hustle and the bustle, to be alone with himself in the race car. That's when he is most comfortable. That's what he has worked all month toward. Skies remain very cloudy here in Indianapolis. The breeze coming from the east, cooling things considerably from yesterday when it was quite warm. And of course, those cool temperatures could have an effect on the race cars. We remember several years ago when it was very cool on race day.
2: We ask you to remain standing.
1: And we had several accidents. Let's hope we don't have those today.
2: On this Memorial Weekend, we pause here in a moment of silence to pay homage to those individuals who have given their lives unselfishly and unafraid to make it possible for us to witness, as free men and women, the world's greatest sporting event. We also pay homage to those men and women who have given their lives unselfishly and without fear to make racing the world's most spectacular spectator sport.

friend Jim Neighbors is unable to be with us in person. However, Jim hopes you will enjoy his recorded presentation of a Speedway tradition. Jim Neighbors, and back home again in Indiana.

0: Balloons have been released from the area behind the control tower, and because the wind is in the east, they're blowing right toward the main grandstand across the racetrack, and they didn't reach much altitude, and a lot of them are going directly into the grandstands located on the far side of the track.
1: Bob, we're always looking for something new at the Indianapolis Motor Speedway. Here's another first. This has never happened before quite like this.
0: There are lots of balloons, as a matter of fact, that hardly gained altitude at all, and they are on the racetrack. So this may take a few moments at least to get them off of the racing surface itself. But on the other hand, several thousand did float away over the grandstand and are now headed toward the west. They were yellow, purple, and black in color this year. And now we await the command to start engines.
2: We are just a few moments away now from hearing those famous words. Certainly an emotional time for all of us as we wait the start of the 81st running of this event. And the time has arrived. And here to give those famous words is Chairman of the Board of the Indianapolis Motor Speedway, Mrs. Mary Hulman George.
3: Ladies and gentlemen, start your engines.
4: And that brisk command sends the field of 33 plus 2 in 1997.
0: The roar from 35 normally aspirated engines goes up along the main straightaway here at the Indianapolis Motor Speedway. And in just a few moments, the pace cars will pull away with the 35 starters behind. We have two ceremonial cars and then the actual pace car, which is being driven here at the start of the race, not for the restarts, but during the start of the race by three-time Indianapolis 500 winner, Johnny Rutherford, who will then make his way up here to the booth. It is a cool day. We can't emphasize that too much. And as I was saying a little bit earlier, we remember back in 1992 when it was extremely cool here at the 500. And there were several accidents that were blamed on the fact that a lot of drivers just did not get enough heat in their tires when there was a restart and so on. So we hope that today the drivers will take special note of that, and we won't have any accidents at all, for that matter. When the cars are started, the crew chiefs raise their hand, and when everybody has raised his hand down the line, then the cars begin to move, and they are right now. The two ceremonial cars pull away, and then Johnny Rutherford. There goes the front row. The second row is being pushed off. The car on the outside of the second row did not get away. That would be Jim Guthrie. Everybody else moving past Jim Guthrie to the inside of the racetrack. Guthrie's car is out by the wall. This is an unfortunate. There it goes. A little bit of smoke from the engine, but it is fired. And as we look down up toward the north end of the racetrack, it would appear that everyone is rolling. Everyone is rolling. 35 starters underway. The start of the 500 moments from now.
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1: The Aurora. 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The Aurora V8. 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
4: The field comes down the main straightaway. Johnny Rutherford has them under control. The front row of Lion Dyke and Stewart and Sospiri. Drivers warming up their tires. Now let's introduce you to our turn reporters. In corner number one, we say good morning to Jerry Baker.
5: Good morning, Bob. Very chilly, very windy, and about to get very loud down here in the first turn. As usual, we're hanging below the upper grandstand where the wind is whistling at 20 to 30 miles per hour out of the east. We can see the entire main straightaway as the field gathers in front of us right here. We'll check the entire number one turn. We'll take you through the short chute. This is going to be a terrific day, finally, Bob.
4: In turn number two, Ken Double.
6: My position has changed from the top of the turn two suites. I'm more in the middle of the turn. I have a perfect view to my left down the short straightaway, and then through the turn, and then as I look to my right, I see the turn two suites and a clear shot down the main straightaway, the back straightaway, I should say, as we see this field moving slowly through this parade lap.
4: And the car is just now moving off of corner number two, at least the front row. It is pretty spread out at this time. We hope they get bunched up a little bit better. In any case, they're headed toward turn number three, and here's Gary Lee.
7: Well, Bob, good morning. My apology for my chattering teeth. It is cold, a brisk breeze, and we are so high above the turn, we had to get permission from the FAA to be up here. But what a view. As they come into view now, tiny specks off the second turn. We focus now into the banking of turn three, and off to our right, they'll negotiate that short chute into turn four. The fans have returned. We're ready to go racing. Now back to the tower and Bob Jenkins.
4: All right, now through the short chute, the pace car moves, and they come into the view of Bob Lamy, who'll be reporting from turn number four. Bob?
8: Well, good morning, Bob, and good morning, everybody. A great seat, maybe the best in the house. We've got the wind blowing right in our face, and we can see back to our left. The North Short Chute, the car is coming out of there right now, the pace car with Johnny Rutherford and Ari Lion Dyke on the inside and Tony Stewart, Vincenzo Sospiri, they come in front of us right now. We've got a great crowd on hand. We're ready for the start of the race, Bob.
4: The field once again remains spread out at this point. The front row is in perfect formation. This concludes the second parade lap, and now the pace begins to pick up. Johnny Rutherford has moved up from 70 to 75 miles an hour. When he comes down here the next time, hopefully we will get the green flag and the race will be underway. They're in front of you, Jerry Baker.
5: Ari Lion Dyke is on the pole, his 13th race. He settled on the pole back in 1993, won it in 90, Tony Stewart. And now Vincenzo Sospiri, the rookie, dived clear down to the inside of the track. Now we'll apparently get back in line. Robbie Buell, Scott Goodyear, Jim Guthrie, who won at Phoenix in second row. Then Warren, Hamilton, Salazar, Lazier, Cheever, and Gordon. They've all gone by me. And Ken, you've got them in front of you in the second quarter.
6: All right, in row four, you've got, again, Lazier inside, Cheever in the middle, Robbie Gordon on the outside. Row five, Stefan Gregoire on the inside, Alfonso Giafone, the rookie, next to Kenny Breck, the other rookie. Inside row six, Buzz Calkins with the driving dentist, Dr. Jack Miller in the middle of six, and Mike Groff on the outside of six. Inside seven, Roberto Guerrero, hoping this is a lucky 13, with Steve Kinzer in the middle, and Robbie Groff right behind his brother Mike on the outside of seven. Row eight, Billy Boat on the inside, driving for A.J. Foyt, with Sam Schmidt in the middle, and Billy Rowe on the outside. Gary Lee.
7: Enter turn three, row nine, Mark Dismore, Tice Carlson, Marco Greco the 10th, throw Dennis Vitolo, Fermin Valles, and Greg Ray across the north chute to Bob Lamy.
8: In row 11, Alessandro Zampedri on the inside, Claude Bourbonnais in the middle, Paul Durant on the outside. Then it's Lynn St. James and Johnny Unser in that last row. They're forming up very well, coming through four. Here, now we got a spin in four. Spin in four, we've got a car into the wall, and actually two cars into the wall. And that happened just coming off the parade lap. Afonso Giafone is one of them. Kenny Breck is the other. Two rookies into the wall in turn four on the parade lap. The other's car is getting by easily. And now the safety vehicle's out. Giafone and Breck into the wall. Giafone signaling, I believe, that he's all right. Breck climbing out of his car as well. The safety vehicles are there. Breck is out of his car. And Giafone out, and Gregoire, Stefan Gregoire, may also be involved as well. But on the parade lap coming through in turn four, Giafone, I believe, was the first to get a little squirrely. He gets into the wall, and Breck in with him. So, Bob, we've got two in the wall, and Gregoire, and also Dennis Vitolo coming into the pits at this point. But the safety crew's out just in front of him, and both drivers out of the car. Bob Jenkins.
4: Well, we saw Dennis Vitolo moving very slowly on the second parade lap, and we wondered if he was going to be able to catch up with the field and start in his assigned position. Let's go to Mike King with a follow-up down in the pits.
8: Rick Gallus is down here. Rick, any idea what happened?
9: No, just Kenny just said he was okay. He didn't say what happened, but he was okay, so I don't know any more than you do.
8: Okay, so Rick Gallus still waiting to find out exactly what happened to his rookie driver, Kenny Breck.
4: Again, the drivers involved are Afonso Giafone, Stefan Gregoire, and Kenny Breck. Two of the drivers are rookies. Everybody is okay. All three drivers, as a matter of fact, are talking with each other. They are out of their cars. They are conversing with each other. And so the start of this race is going to be delayed somewhat. There is quite a bit of debris up in the fourth turn area, scattered by the cars when they did hit the wall. But again, the good news is that the drivers are okay. Dennis Vitolo is in the pit area, and so he too is having trouble here before the drop of the green flag. We pause 10 seconds for station identification. This is the Indianapolis Motor Speedway Radio Network. This is Bob Jenkins back in the Master Control Tower at the Indianapolis Motor Speedway. The field comes down before us once again. However, they are in single file formation. We have had a crash on the pace lap. No green has come out yet. Afonso Giafone, Stefan Gregoire, and Kenny Breck, the rookie from Sweden, involved in this incident. And Breck, quite honestly, was one of those who many thought would do quite well here at the Speedway this year because he has put in a tremendous number of laps in the practice during the month. But apparently, it's all over for him as his car and those of Gregoire and of Afonso Giafone are rather severely damaged. Donald Davidson, what about the history of this thing?
10: Well, I'm still working on that, Bob. 1957 comes to mind where two cars were involved in an accident while they were lining up for the start. And what we've got to do is to sort out the a few that happened after the green flag had been displayed, but we're trying to think of the ones that that took place before that happened. And it does happen to the best of them. Tom Sneva, sure. 1986 is one that comes to mind. Roberto Guerrero on the pole in 1992. 1970, Jim Malloy outside the third row coming around for what would have been the green flag. A suspension part snapped, spun him across the in front of the rest of the field. Nobody touched him, and in fact the race was red flagged at that point and delayed for about 15 minutes. There's probably more. We've had accidents right at the start, but the green flag was being displayed when that happened, and we're just simply concentrating on the moment with accidents that have taken place during one of the three pace laps itself.
4: And let's go back up to turn four and Bob Lamy.
8: Well, Bob, we've got some oil dry being applied now coming down from the wall all the way down into the infield grass. And it is very cold and very windy. We'll see that something will wind up, you know, being a problem. The wind here and the green track is a problem as well. But we've right now got the three cars up against the wall, the safety vehicles out on the track, and all the other cars going along in the warm-up lane. And again, whether the green track or the wind had anything to do with it, we'll find out later.
4: Well, it's interesting. We have lost the entire fifth row because Stephen Gregoire was on the inside of that row, Giafone in the middle, and Kenny Breck on the outside. So we're going to start this race without the three members of row number five.
10: Another one, too, was 1982, arguably. They had come out of the fourth turn and were heading for the green flag when an accident took place involving Kevin Cogan. Perhaps a mechanical failure caused him to veer into A.J. Foyt. Several other cars were involved, and it was red flagged at that point. Now, I don't remember the last time where we actually... Well, when Roberto Guerrero spun off, I think it was necessary to send them around on one more lap, so they did four pace laps. But to actually come down and start with the yellow and run several laps under the yellow, that's the first time I remember that happening here.
4: Marco Greco has visited his pit. Dennis Vitolo is still in his. Mark James, what's going on down there?
11: They are working on the throttle linkage on the car. They say that's what the problem was. Talking to a couple of members of the crew, they say that they haven't seen anything in terms of an oil leak. So, again, throttle linkage is the problem they're working on in Dennis Vitolo's pit. Now let's go to Vince Welch.
12: Standing down in the Chastain Motorsports pits, of course, the team of Stephan Gregoire, and I'm told that Alfonso Giafone told his crew that Kenny Breck came down and made contact on the right side of Giafone's car, thus pushing him down into the track, and evidently that was the start of the incident. As there's been some discussion as to whether Dennis Vitolo's car may have been spraying some oil, but we heard that they did report back that there was smoke coming from the back of Vitolo's car prior to the incident, so we don't know whether he had laid some liquid or fluid down on the course leading up to the incident.
4: And we now have another car that is stopped on the backstretch. We believe that to be Robbie Groff in car number 30. That car is sitting down toward the inside of the racetrack about midway down the backstretch. So we don't know what's happening with Robbie Groff. Well, we're off to a rather auspicious start here, Johnny Rutherford, who has made the climb up the steps and joined us in the booth. You're right. You did your job.
13: Well, I did, and I thought we had a pretty good-looking start. We had the rookie in the outside of the front row that we had some doubt about. He never had done that before, and so it was, you know, a little concern there, but I looked back, and it would look like it was pretty good. Of course, Stewart was lagging back, and I don't know what the problems were back in the pack. I just got here, and what happened?
4: We don't know, to be honest with you. It involved all three members of the fifth row. Gregoire, Alfonso Giafone, and Kenny Breck. We do not know. There has not been a replay on our video monitor here to indicate what might have happened. But as you can see, we've got some badly damaged race cars and some debris up in that area of the racetrack. But the good news is that all three drivers are okay. Let's go to Mike King.
8: Well, certainly tensions are running high down here in the Gallus pit area. Rick Gallus talking with members of his crew. What they're trying to figure out is how badly the car of Kenny Breck is damaged. They know that Kenny is okay, but they don't know how badly the car is damaged. And since we have not taken the green flag, they are still trying to find out if they can make repairs to the car, get it back out onto the track, and try to take the green flag here. So Rick Gallus has dispatched about half of his crew back with, oh, geez, an entire cart load of spare parts back to, he does not know yet, literally, how bad the car was damaged and has not been able to get a report from his driver, Kenny Breck. So they still hope to be able to get back out in this race.
4: Well, we see it on the hook right now, and it doesn't appear to be badly damaged, certainly not like those of Giafone and Gregoire, but I don't know whether or not it's going to be able to race here today. The cleanup is continuing down in the pit area, and now we have another car moving into the pits. That is the defending champion, Buddy Lazier, and he has come in simply, I believe, to top off the tanks. Now, the race has not started. These laps are not counting, and when they get the debris cleaned up in turn number four, they will go back to their three-abreast formation lineup. The Indy 500 has not started yet because of a crash up at the north end of the racetrack involving Alfonso Giafone, Stephan Gregoire, and Kenny Breck. Several cars have come in to top off their fuel. Sam Schmidt's car is smoking or was smoking badly. He's now in the pits, and they're taking the engine cover off of that car. Let's go to Chuck Marlowe.
14: I'm down here in the hospital area. Dr. Bach has stepped back inside, but just stepping out just a moment ago is Alessandro Giafone. Yes, Alfonso Giafone. I'm sorry, sir. How are you? What actually happened up there?
15: I really don't know. I would like to have a look at the tape. What happens is we were starting the formation for the start of the race, 3x3, And it was in the middle of Stefan and Kenny Brack, and I just ran out of space. Squeezed between the... I would like to have to see the tape first.
14: Okay, all right, that's fine. That's sufficient for me. Okay. I'm glad you're okay.
15: Yeah, I'm a little bit disappointed, that's all.
14: Thank you very much. Let's go to Vince.
12: Well, the day for Sam Schmidt has come to a premature end. He's popped the engine, and a lot of unhappy faces here in the Hope pit area, but Sam Schmidt has blown an engine. He will be done for the day. Buddy Lazier, of course, made an earlier stop. They just topped off the fuel and sent him back out. Let's go back to Chuck Marlowe.
14: I'm with Stefan Gregoire. Gregoire, where were you? What happened? And obviously, you're okay. We're glad to see that.
16: So, in fact, immediately after the crash, I've been asking to everybody, I mean, the other drivers, I said, what happened? Because I didn't know. You know, I felt someone touching my back. And then my car went straight to the wall, you know. But I guess something happened between Alfonso and Kenny Brack, you know. And maybe Kenny Brack went too low and... Alfonso didn't have room enough to stay on the middle, you know, but I don't know. I was just on the bottom of the track. Someone touched me, and I went straight to the wall, you know. That's a big shame.
14: All right. Yes, it is. And, Stefan, we're glad that you're all right. Thank you very much. Back to the tower.
4: All right. I believe we have five cars that will not be restarting. Robbie Groff, he was disabled on the backstretch, and we heard Sam Schmidt also apparently is going to not be able to start this race. Well, let's pick him up as we do on the regular pace lap, because we hopefully will go green this time. Out to turn two, and Ken.
8: And indeed, they are smoothly through turn two. And at this point in time, the field looks good. Everybody lined up pretty well behind the pace car as they head down the backstretch toward Gary Lee.
7: Well, this should serve as a warning because, again, we have a very cold racetrack. The drivers have to bring the tire temperature up. It's a very green racetrack. All the rubber that accumulated over practice and carburation on Thursday washed away because of rain yesterday and overnight. The front row right now moves into turn three. Everybody on their feet. They're lining up three by three. The second row in good shape. But there's the third row, the fourth row. They go across the north chute and head to Bob Lamy in turn four.
8: Well, they come through that north shore chute. The pace car brings them down toward four. Ari Leyendijk is low. Right in the middle is Tony Stewart. Vincenzo Suspiri just to the outside. And we are headed for the start-finish line. Bob Jenkins to call the start of the 81st Indianapolis 500.
4: Pace car is off. Pace picks up. Here they come down to the line. Green flag is out. The 81st 500 is underway. Here's Jerry Baker.
5: Ari Leyendijk will take the lead. Tony Stewart drops to the inside. Vincenzo Suspiri is in the fourth spot. Bobby Buell drops into the number four position. Right behind Suspiri. We'll watch the field get through. The last car coming through is car number nine of Johnny Unser. They are now safely through the first corner. They are heading toward turn three in Gary Lee.
7: Halfway down the backstretch, we look back to mid-pack. They're running two and three wide, but here is your leader in turn three, Ari Leyendijk, about 8 to 10 car lengths back to Tony Stewart. Then it's Suspiri. Then it's Robbie Buell as they go across that north chute. Your leader once again, but closing from second is Stewart.
4: Off of the fourth corner they come. It's Ari Leyendijk with the lead, but Tony Stewart challenges on the inside at the line. Tony Stewart grabs the lead. Also a good battle for third position as Robbie Buell puts the pressure on Vincenzo Suspiri. They're over in turn two.
8: Coming through the south chute, Tony Stewart has the lead on Ari Leyendijk. It is now a lead of about 60 yards as the field comes smoothly through two. Stewart headed now down the back stretch toward three, and everybody pretty much single file as they head now toward Bob Lamy and four. Well, as they head through the north chute with Tony Stewart still leading, Robbie Groff back out on the track as well, trailing the field, but Stewart brings him through turn four. He has a relatively comfortable lead over Ari Leyendijk. Then it's Robbie Buell, and then it's Vincenzo Suspiri as they come through four, all safe.
4: And Robbie Buell has moved into third place. Then it's Suspiri and Robbie Gordon making a move in one for fourth.
5: He will get the number four spot as he works his way around the number eight car and Vincenzo Suspiri. Now he closes up onto the number two position. There is Brother Penny.
8: And indeed, things only through two. Single file with Stewart still leading. But I'll tell you what, once this thing got started, a great run, Gary Lee.
7: Once again, it's Tony Stewart, Ari Leyendijk about eight car lengths back. Then the Team Menard driver, Buell, runs in that third spot across the north chute. And closing in fourth is Robbie Gordon.
8: And Tony Stewart has the lead through four. Leyendijk closing, so is Buell, and so is Robbie Gordon and the others. all safely again through turn four.
4: Single file formation at the line. They remain in the same order as they again head for turn one.
5: And Ari Lyons, I took a look down to the inside, thought better of it. There's a real battle for the third spot now, and it's over in the second corner. Kent, can you see it?
8: It's Gordon and Buell, and Gordon got very close and then backed off. So still Stewart leading the field, but there is some big-time racing right behind. Gary Lee.
7: They run a single file down the backstretch. Ari Lyndai closes in just a bit. Now a gap between third and fourth as Buell starts to close in and perhaps set up a battle for second place.
8: Tony Stewart leads him through four. Then it's Lyndai. Then it's Buell. Then it's Robbie Gordon and Jim Guthrie and Scott Goodyear right behind him.
4: And at the line, it is still Tony Stewart as the field begins to get strung out just a little bit. And the Indianapolis 500 is finally underway for the 81st time. Let's go to Mark James in the pit area.
11: The day is over for Alessandro Zampedri. They had a problem this morning with the O-ring on the fueler. They got that repaired, and he radioed into the crew and said he had a problem, but he lost power, and the timing chain broke on the car. His day is done.
4: So four laps have been completed, and the leader is Tony Stewart. Back at the Indianapolis Motor Speedway, Ari Lyndai led almost all of the first lap, but at the line, Tony Stewart was in the lead. And for the second year in a row, he led lap one of the Indy 500. He led the first 31 laps in last year's race, 44 total before being sidelined after 82 circuits. He continues to hang on to the lead. Bad news for Jim Guthrie. Here's Vince Welch.
12: Well, Jim Guthrie is losing fluids. He's come in and complaining of his oil temperature being up. And right now, he wanted to take off, and his crew had to tell him no. They've got the rear cowling off, and now they're starting to get ready and put the cowling back on. But it's a very long stop for Jim Guthrie, and they've just told him to turn it off. It looks as though Guthrie's day may have ended prematurely as well.
4: And we also have a report from the north end of the racetrack. Bob Lamy, do I hear that four-letter word in your voice?
8: You sure do. It is misting, if not raining, at the moment. Not hard, Bob, but there is moisture in the air.
4: And it doesn't take much, Johnny Rutherford, for these lightweight cars to have a problem when the track gets wet.
13: And you know, the situation with the moisture, we've dealt with it yesterday trying to get the race started, and we're nearly ready, and then it rained again. So you just can't run in the rain. The tires are smooth. They just don't afford much traction when it's wet.
4: And we look at the National Weather Service radar, and I don't want to tell you what I see on it because it indicates that there may be some showers moving into the area. Well, we've now completed nine laps. Turn four, Bob Lamy.
8: Yeah, we got Claude Bourbonnais, the car 72, still right in front of you, Bob. Smoking coming through four. Smoking pretty bad, should be right in front of you.
4: And that is the third member of the Blueprint Racing team to drop out of this race in the first nine laps. Jim Guthrie was just in. Claude Bourbonnais has the problem now. And, of course, earlier their third driver had a problem. And so the caution flag comes out here at the Indianapolis Motor Speedway, really for the first time. That incident that we had prior to the start of the race, of course, will not count in terms of caution flags. And so this is the first caution, and it is for Claude Bourbonnais, who has apparently let go an engine. Let's go to Chris Economaki down in the pit area.
17: We canvassed some of the crews here and surprisingly found out there's no concerns about fuel because of all of those extra laps run prior to the green flag being dropped. The fuel allotment here, 280 gallons for the race, the same as it was in the years of turbocharged engines, which were far thirstier than these non-turbocharged engines. So Mike Devon, the USAC technical chief, said there's no concern about fuel is enough in the cars for everybody, so that's one worry they don't have. Now the worry, of course, is rain.
4: Yeah, that is one question that I had a few minutes ago regarding the fuel. I'm glad you got that answer. Let's go to Vince Welch.
12: It is sprinkling here on the front straight, but the main moisture is coming out of the back end of Jim Guthrie's car. Jim, of course, the winner in Phoenix, very upset. He was pounding his fists on the steering wheel, but the rear cowling is off, and there are major problems with Jim Guthrie's car. He is still in the monocoque, but it is an incredibly long stop, and bad news for Guthrie and Team Blueprint.
4: So Guthrie, Schmidt, and Bourbonnais all have problems. Of course, Jim Guthrie was the winner of the race at Phoenix, and he came here with a little bit momentum, but obviously it's not going to work out for him.
13: Well, it's really not. You know, it's unfortunate, but they had problems and didn't get to run on Carburation Day. Their engines weren't prepared. They weren't ready yet. They brought them in. They gave them a little special run on Saturday prior to the event, Saturday. and gave them a few laps to make sure everything was dry. And that's unfortunate for the team Blueprint. They've worked hard. Of course, Jim Guthrie won the race in Phoenix, kind of a Cinderella story. So it's really sad for the team that all three cars are now out of the running.
4: We know that their lead driver, Jim Guthrie, lost an engine on the dyno Wednesday night before Carburation Day. And then Sam Schmidt told me on Friday that they lost his on the dyno on Thursday night. So it has been an engine plagued a problem for that Blueprint Racing team. Donald Davidson?
10: Bob, we were looking back in the pack to watch some of the spectacular moves forward. Robbie Gordon started 12th and has been running 4th for many, many laps. Perhaps a surprise is Billy Rowe, a rookie, started 24th. He's running 13th, and we believe that he's the second highest running rookie at the moment. So Speary is 5th, and in fact, Rowe would be the third highest rookie because he's one behind Steve Kinzer, who's running 12th at the moment.
4: We did notice Billy Rowe moving up in the field as they came down the straightaway a few times. We noticed he did go around Roberto Guerrero. Let's go to turn one and Jerry Baker.
5: One of the reasons the yellow was still out, Bob, when Bourbonneau brought his car to the end of the main straightaway, where the cars can come in or go out of the pit area down here. He dumped a bunch of oil, and they are now down putting some of the quick dry down to try to get that straightened away. Now, it's not really in the way of the exit lane, but it's probably not more than 5 or 10 feet away. So they're just taking no chances, and that's part of the delay right now.
4: Under caution for the first time here in Indianapolis, Chuck Marlowe has a report.
14: Well, I'm back at the hospital area, obviously having been busy before the start of the race. It seems like that the track itself is sitting in a donut of this weather. The wind is blowing out of the east, and the rain that we're feeling back here, very light, very mild, nonetheless is blowing from the east. So we should be encompassed in this weather and just have to sit and wait.
4: The BorgWarner Trophy, we noticed, is being covered up to protect it from the rain. But we're going to stay under this yellow condition for a while. We're not going to go red. It has not rained hard enough to wet the track down to the point where the drivers could not compete on it if the rain were to stop immediately.
13: Well, that's true. And we certainly hate that this happens, but there's nothing you can do about the weather. We've seen it here before in many years. In fact, I was the first driver to ever get to walk into Lane because of the rain. The shortest 500 in history. That's not a pleasant thought of mine, but still I got to walk into Victory Lane, I guess, and that's what it's all about.
4: But still, when you're referred to as a three-time winner, nobody really cares how
13: that's
4: many
13: right.
4: You
13: I
4: went.
13: Don't. I hope nobody else does.
4: Tony Stewart is the leader of this race under caution because of a blown engine on the car of Claude Bourbonnais. 13 laps complete at the Indianapolis 500. We are under caution because of a blown engine and because there is some moisture in the air, some raindrops falling very lightly over the speedway. Mike King down in the pit area.
8: Bob, the rain has become more steady, even though the skies are beginning to brighten down here. We have to wonder, and this is a question that perhaps Johnny Rutherford could address. John, we have to wonder if we do have a red flag situation with the engines we've already lost. What now is the fear for these guys who are out there? They have their temperature levels up, having to stop these cars, and their levels once again dropping and having to restart the cars and get back underway. Is it obviously a major concern there for these guys?
13: Well, I think it always is because of just what you said, the situation of having a hot engine and bringing it in and having it cool down while it sets, fairly quickly in this cool air today. So it could be a problem, but that's something we won't know until they line them up and restart them.
4: Let's go to turn number four. What's going on up there, Bob?
8: Well, in the last couple of laps, Bob Jenkins, we've seen Jim Guthrie, the car 27 we thought might be out, back on the track, run a lap, and then go back into the pit area. So they're checking something, but at the moment he's been out, now back in the pits again.
4: Indeed he is. He's going to his pit, which is down near the south end of the racetrack. And so although the race may be over for Jim Guthrie, he certainly is having his problems. Venture down there in his pit.
12: Well, he had a baffle problem, lost all his water, so they had to repressurize and then fill back up. And as you said, he is back in again. And as the rain is starting to come down harder and harder, they're removing the rear cowling again. So evidently they did not get the problem completely fixed. Initially, he was complaining because the oil pressure was too high. So it's been a rough day for the winner at Phoenix here at the Indianapolis 500.
4: And it's also been a rough day for these race fans who have come out to brave the weather yesterday and came back today, and I'll be doggone if it didn't rain it again. Boy, about 2 hours ago, just before we went on the air, the sun was shining brightly. There was blue sky overhead, and the forecast was really good. Only about a 40% chance of rain, but they said that was probably going to come later this afternoon. Well, it's here.
13: It's here, yes. And, you know, it's one thing can be said, that rain gear is certainly colorful across in the grandstand from us, all different colors and hues and umbrellas and everything coming out. So that part of it may be kind of nice to look at, but we certainly hate to see the rain because everyone has worked very hard. These fans have struggled through one day of rain out, so we want to see it get in for them.
4: We understand that if it continues to rain at the pace that it is now, that in another couple of laps they may bring the field in. Tony Stewart draws alongside the pace car now to talk to Don Bailey, the driver of the pace car, obviously saying something as to the condition of the racetrack. Gary Lee in turn number three.
7: Well, normally we're doing this broadcast for millions of listeners around the world, but we'd like to talk to the great race fans that have gathered here for this second attempt to run the 81st running of the event. Hang on to your papers because it is so breezy. And over here in three, we're seeing lots of papers on the racetrack. And obviously the wind is very brisk, blowing from the east. So when you finish that hot dog, kind of hang on the paper and maybe stick it in your pocket because those paper wrappers can actually get into the race car and cause the car to overheat. So Johnny obviously could address that issue.
13: Yes, that is one thing, and I noticed it on the parade and pace lap, a lot of paper up in turn three, and it is something that's unfortunate, but with the wind blowing like it is, it pulls paper out of the grandstand and onto the track, and it could be detrimental to the cars because a piece of that paper gets in and gets flat over the front of a radiator, it overheats in a hurry, and your day is done.
4: Well, now at the end of 15 laps, the red flag has been displayed, and the race is going to be stopped because of rain. Chris Economaki down in front of us near the starting line.
17: You know, you introduced Johnny Rutherford as a pace car driver. Well, the pace car is out there doing a great job running around. And behind the wheel is perhaps the mystery man of this raceway, Don Bailey, who takes over the wheel of the pace car once the ceremonial laps and the start of the race is behind it. Bailey has been driving the pace car in the actual race itself for I don't know how many years. He probably has more miles on this racetrack than any active racing driver and is a skilled driver of the pace car and has done a great job. And he also, when he's not at the wheel of the pace car, he takes care of the pace car and all the attendant vehicles that the supplier of the pace car provides the track. We see a lot of white Oldsmobile Auroras all over the grounds here. All of those fall under the aegis of Don Bailey right now driving around the track in that Aurora pace car.
4: Well, as a matter of fact, he is headed toward you, Chris, because the pace car and the entire field behind it is coming down pit road, and the race has been stopped because of rain.
13: You see the windshield wipers on the pace car, so that's an ominous
4: yes, it is.
13: Sight there that it means we're going to be setting for a little while.
4: Well, a reminder to all Indy 500 Radio Network listeners, tune in here on the same station Saturday, June 7th at 7:30 Eastern Time. That's 7:30 p.m. for live coverage of the True Value 500 from the new Texas Motor Speedway in Fort Worth. 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Well, the field coming down, Steve Kinzer in front of us. There's the number 50 car of Billy Rowe, Mark Dismore, Roberto Guerrero. As the race has been stopped, these cars will stop in single-file formation here on pit road. And the track is beginning to get a very dark appearance to it, indicating that it is wet. And it takes quite a while, of course, to dry this speedway. Now, don't get me wrong. We're not in any way near what we were yesterday when a huge rainstorm moved over and wetted the track to the point that we just couldn't run yesterday. But at the moment, the shade of the track is turning a dark gray, indicating that it is getting wet. Here is Vince Welsh once again in Tony Stewart's pit.
12: Tony, the race has stopped. Obviously, the conditions wet out there. But tell us about the start of the race and the problems that were going on out there.
18: Well, Ari's playing his games that he's learned in the past couple of years. He's trying to, you know, on at least on our cup, the racetrack for him, and then squeezing and myself go over to the right as far as we can. It's pretty disappointing. I'm lap in the first turn and to start playing games like that that going on.
12: What about the...
4: Well, obviously, Mike's equipment is not working at its maximum down there talking to Tony Stewart, so we'll try to get those problems corrected. As the pit crews run to each individual car to talk with their driver and try to get a determination on how the car is working right now.
13: You know, Bob, I know firsthand what this is like because it's what, up here I get to see what it looked like in 76 when I won. We stopped the race just in this same manner with the cars lined up. Nose to tail down the front pit area, and now they're covering them up, getting the covers out, and we sat under the cover for a while, and then we decided it was going to be too wet to try to race for a little bit. They did get the track dried. We got back in, strapped in, ready to go, nearly ready for gentlemen, restart your engines, and the bottom fell out again, and they called it. And as I said earlier, that's when I walked into victory lane. Betty and I got to do that, and that was a little different, and we'll take it.
4: The sky just does not look like it did yesterday when it rained virtually all day, and I just can't help but think that this is a light shower that's going to pass over, and the track is going to be dried quickly, and we will be able to get back into racing before too long. In the meantime, I would imagine the Speedway would send out the safety trucks to circle the track and try to get it dry just as quickly as possible. Here's Mike King down in the pit area.
8: Yeah, Roberto Guerrero sits here right now. We look up on the pylon. Roberto, you run in 15th place. You're the highest running Infiniti right now. How is the motor so far?
19: Everything is running fine, you know, as expected. Everything very smoothly. We just, you know, just doing the best we can, and the you know, the chassis is working well, so everything is good so far.
8: A hairy start there with that fifth row being taken out. How close did you come to being involved in that?
19: Well, it just happened right in front of me, but thank goodness it all stayed to the right, so, you know, I didn't really have a problem.
8: So Roberto Guerrero says the car and engine working well here. The Pagan Racing team, of course, they've already moved up. It looks like nine positions on the track. They currently run in 15th place. Let's go to Vince Welch.
12: Ari Leindijk still in the Monocoque. Ari, it was certainly a hairy start there at the beginning. A lot of dicing between you and Stewart. Did it go off as you had hoped?
18: It went good. I got a call from our spotter that somebody blew an engine at four, so I took it really easy there. You know, because I'm the first one to arrive there, so I took it quite a bit easier. That enabled Tony to pass me, and then we just pulled away together. And my car is working very good for me right now, so really no problems. You know, that's just the beginning of the race, and I just kind of followed Tony around.
12: How does the weather and the stoppage in the race change the strategy?
18: Well, right now it's kind of hard to say because we've only completed a handful of laps, and it's a long way before midway, you know, 101 laps, so it looks like it's going to clear up, so we're just going to resume.
12: Thank you. Ari Leindijk currently second behind Tony Stewart.
4: And now the cars are being taken to their individual pit locations. They came in single file and stopped according to how they were running. Now they're being taken back to their individual pit stalls. And we'll take a break with more of the 81st running of the Indianapolis 500. Indy, Indianapolis 500, Indy 500, and Brickyard 400 are trademarks owned and licensed by the Indianapolis Motor Speedway Corporation. Any rebroadcast, reproduction, or use of information and description contained in this broadcast without the written consent of the Indianapolis Motor Speedway Radio Network is prohibited. 15 laps have been completed. We are under a red because of rain. Let's check in with our four turn reporters, beginning in turn one with Jerry Baker.
20: All right, thank you, Bob. At the moment, there are 17 trucks out there. There are wreckers and there are safety trucks, and they have now lined up to cover as much of the racing surface as they can and try to get up some of that water, suck it up out of the ground. It is not so bad. Now, I'm the only guy out here under a roof. To give you an indicator of how strong this wind is from the east, a few moments ago, I couldn't figure where the rain was coming from. Well, what it's doing is literally blowing it so hard that it's almost coming horizontally into where our broadcast vantage point is. And just for the record, Bob Jenkins in the tower, it is not getting any warmer. And it is windy as all get out here right now, my friend.
0: Well, I sympathize with you guys because it's nice and warm here in the booth and dry. It wasn't yesterday when we had that deluge of rain because it started leaking in here, but right now we're warm and dry, JR.
21: Yes, we are, and it's a dirty job, and somebody's got to do it out there, I guess.
0: How about you, Ken Double, over in two?
6: Well, there's no question. I am reminded as a youngster growing up in Chicago, my dad had season tickets for Bears football when they still played at Wrigley Field. And we'd sit and face that wind off the lake, and it's breezy, and it reminds me of those days as I sit high atop turn two. But I would think to a certain degree the breeze will be an aid in getting the track dry once we get rid of what I'm feeling right now are really pretty light drops, not really what I'd call a rain. It's barely a sprinkle at this point in time. And that wind, Bob Jenkins, might help dry this surface even more quickly and get this thing back to racing.
0: Yeah, but those football games were in December and January. It's May, and it's supposed to be warm.
21: Right. Why didn't you buy tickets on the other side of the stadium so the wind would be at your back?
0: That's right.
6: That was my dad's season.
0: How about Gary Lee out in turn three?
22: Bob, I feel like a guinea pig in the study of chirogenics. I'm half frozen already. My son Sean and I are employing an umbrella, not for protection from rain, but we have it actually behind us as a block from the wind. But the race fans, for the most part, they're bundled up. They have their umbrellas and ponchos and tarps out. And behind us, there are some concession stands and some restrooms, the nice overhang. And these race fans are lined up shoulder to shoulder back there.
0: Well, in addition to being cold and wet, Gary, your equipment is interrupting, too, back there. So we'll probably have to send somebody out to your location and get that corrected. Bob Lamy, what's going on in turn number four?
8: I'm frozen. I'm going home. It is windy, as everybody has mentioned. It's cold. It's wet. It is not a hard rain, though. Ken Double is right. It's just a misting type rain, but with the wind blowing, it makes it just a little bit cooler than you would want. And, JR, I would have bought the tickets on the other side, too, but right out here, there is no other side. It's cold.
0: And right down below us, draped in bright orange to protect himself from the rain, we see Chris Economaki, who's standing by with Steve Kinzer.
17: Well, Steve, it's a lot different than a World of Outlaws race, isn't it?
23: Yes, it is. We're just trying to just go out there and be real patient right now, and that's what we're doing, and let's hope everything still goes smoothly. I mean, you can be patient, you can still get in trouble, you know what I mean, no matter what happens.
17: What about a driver with your experience in a racetrack with any number of guys you've never even met before, let alone raced with? Is it a matter of concern to you when you approach someone?
23: Well, it is. I just got to take everybody as the same person, you know. I don't know who I'm coming up with, and I'm sure, you know, none of them's raced with me either, so they don't know what to expect either. So we're just going to be careful, and we hope everything stays together, and I can stay out of the trouble, and we're around here at the end of this thing.
17: Can you compare the handling of this car with your sprint car at all, as far as comfort is concerned?
23: No, there's no really comparison. They're complete different animals, so you just got to learn as we go on, and this is sort of a learning process right here.
17: What experience did you have in the few laps of racing? Anything that you learned?
23: Well, you know, right now we're still got some understeer in this thing, and that's the way we want to keep it right now. We don't want to let this thing get loose in the rear. And we're just going to try to ride around here and try to be around at the end.
17: Thanks for the time, and good luck to you, Steve. Let's go back to the booth.
0: And we now are going to turn our attention toward Howdy Bell. We, of course, have not completed 20 laps yet. That's when we have our regular rundowns, but we have completed 15, and we'll allow you now to write down the standings at this point. Howdy.
24: Thank you, Bob. Here are the positions and the rundown for 15 completed laps here. In first position, car 2, Tony Stewart. Second, 5, Leyendijk. Third, 3, Buell. Fourth, 42, Gordon. Fifth, 8, Sospiri. Sixth is car 6, Goodyear. Seventh, 52, Jeff Ward. Eighth, 14, Davey Hamilton. Ninth, car 7, Salazar. Tenth, 91, Lazier. 11th, 12, Calkins. 12th, car 44, that's Kinzer. 13th, 50, Billy Rowe. 14th, 28, Mark Dismore. In 15th is number 21, Roberto Guerrero. In 16th, 11, Billy Boat. 17th, 97, Greg Ray. 18th, 40, Dr. Jack Miller. 19th, car 18, Tyce Carlson. 20th, 33, Velez. 21st, number 1, Billy Boat.
0: Paul Durant.
24: I'm sorry. Paul Durant in car number 1 in the 21st position. It is Paul Durant. In 22nd, 22, Marco Greco. 23rd, 10, Mike Groff. 24th, 54, Dennis Vitolo. 25th, 9, Johnny Unser. 26th, 90, Lynn St. James. 27th, 51, Eddie Cheever. In 28th position, car 30, Robbie Groff. 29th, 27, Guthrie. 30th, 72, Claude Bourbonnais. 31st, 77, Gregoire. 32nd, 17, Giafone. 33rd, 4, Brack. 34th, 16, Schmidt. And 35th, 34, Zampedri. The average speed for this 15 laps, 131.813 miles per hour. That is at the completion of 15 laps. That's your rundown, Bob.
4: And the trucks remain on the speedway trying to get it dry so we can go back to racing. Today's running of the Indianapolis 500 is being brought to you in part by Goodyear, number one in racing, number one in tires, and by Aurora by Oldsmobile, the official pace car of the Indy Racing League. Well, we heard from our turn reporters. Now let's check in with Donald Davidson, who is up here in the booth with some historical observations and other observations.
10: Well, I just assume not due to the weather, but I was thinking back over to how many times has the race been stopped and restarted because of rain? And you know, it's only a couple of times. The race has been stopped short because of rain 5 times, and earlier on we did some of the delays, whether it be for a day. That's only happened a couple of times. It certainly started late a few times because the track was damp. The first time that the race was stopped because of rain and restarted was 1926, and that's a rain that was rain shortened. Frank Lockhart won it. It was stopped at 400 miles, 160 laps, but they had actually stopped it at about 72 laps because of rain, and they allowed the track to dry out. They didn't use vehicles to do it in those days. They let nature take its course, and then they restarted. 1950 was stopped short because of rain, as was 73, 75, and 76. But other than 26, the only other time I think that we'll find that the race was actually stopped because of rain and then restarted successfully was 1967, when the race started on time. It rained after 18 laps, washed out the rest of the day, and then we had to come back the next day and finish the race. 1976 is the one where Johnny Rutherford was talking about, where the race actually was stopped because of rain. An attempt was made to restart it, and in fact they had pushed the cars off, and as we were anticipating the restart, out came the red, and that was it for the rest of the day. So it's really kind of surprising that, and of course things have relaxed a little bit. If you see films of 1935 and 1940, there's occasions late in the race in both of those years where it rained. In fact, 1935, it rained enough that there was rooster tails coming off the tires. But they didn't just stop it for anything in those days. I mean, it had to be something major in order for the race to be stopped. So surprisingly, you'd say it's only twice that I could think of where the race has been stopped and restarted because of rain.
4: Well, we certainly hope that it's going to get restarted today, and really from every indication looking toward the sky, we are going to be able to before too much longer. Now let's check in with our pit reporters. First, here's Mike King.
1: Bob, just to let you know, this rain shower is just enough to be annoying. There's not been enough rain yet to cover the track. In fact, here in the north end of the pits, we're standing by with Johnny Unser. The cement pad where the cars are actually pitted are not even soaking wet yet. They're still just dotted with rain, but it's enough to make it dangerous. Now, we mentioned Johnny Unser, and Johnny, through 15 laps, you've already picked up 10 positions. Tell us about your first 15 laps of this race.
2: I'm just kind of hanging in there right now, getting the feel for the car and, you know, working with the crew and just working my way through the traffic, you know, and trying to stay clean right now. We got a lot more we can do. We can run a lot harder, and we're just starting to get the feel of the race now. So if we can continue this right on through, you know, 500 miles, we'll be in good shape.
1: Certainly a hairy start with the fifth row having its problems.
2: Yeah, unfortunately. I'm sure those guys are really upset, you know, for whatever happened. I don't know. I just saw cars in the wall in front of me, you know, and we backed out of it. And it wasn't a problem for us, but I hate to see that on the start for those guys that worked so hard.
1: Just before the red flag fell, conditions were pretty similar to this. How slick is it out there in this type of spotty rain shower type condition?
2: Well, running under the yellow, we weren't slick at all, you know. I'd imagine if when it continues like this, it's going to get a little bit slicker. But right now, when we were out there, it was still okay. But they had to bring the cars in. You can't run like this.
1: So Johnny Unser out of the car. He was going to stay in for a while, but then looked at the guys in his crew and said, well, if we're going to be here, I need to stretch out. So he did. He started 35th up to 25th. Now let's go to Vince Welch.
3: Well, it's certainly one of the most frustrating days so far for Jim Guthrie. And, Jim, it's tough when you expect to contend for the title and you come in here and have problems right off the bat. What happened?
9: Well, you know, on the pace laps, I radioed in. I told the guys, hey, the water temp's about 195, and it's never done that before. It's usually down around 160 when you're just idling around. Next thing you know, we start the race, and I get a water alarm. It's 260-something degrees, and then, of course, the oil gets hot, and the oil pressure goes down because the oil's thin. So I had alarms flashing at me all over, and finally we decided to pull it on in before we blew it up because we'd used all the water up. They put some water in it. I went back out for a lap and cooled it down and came back in. We were going to pressurize the system. Next thing you know is a red light. So, yeah, that's good for us, I guess, because of the red, but bad because now we're, you know, however many seven laps or whatever down. And it'd be kind of tough to win from seven laps down.
3: But with the car, it is something that you can fix to get back out, so your day is not done if they go back to racing.
9: No, day's not done yet. We're down, but we're not out yet. And you know, hopefully we can get a top 10 finish out of this thing. This car was good. I mean, it was good enough to win the race. We just were going to be real patient with it. And, oh, man, it felt good. Just that's why I was so frustrated about the whole deal. I mean, just watched it go away from us because of a simple problem. So one of those things. I guess that's why they call it racing, man.
3: Best of luck. Jim Guthrie and the Blueprint Racing Team. Let's go to Mark James.
11: Well, Paul Diatlovich, team owner, certainly pleased. Tys Carlson, are you pleased so far to your first Indy 500?
15: Yeah, I am. The car feels great. You know, these PDM guys, they got everything. They've been here for a long time. They

0: Ile-Prog in Quebec. You have this kind of weather up there right now. It's beginning to change to spring. We should have better weather than this, Claude.
1: Oh, I think we should. But hey, if it can rain all day and I can be there next Saturday, all the better for me.
0: Tell us what happened out there.
1: Well, I was just keeping my spot and trying to avoid problems, and the engine let go right in corner four. I'm glad I could bring the car back in one piece.
0: Mm-hmm. Any idea what went wrong internally?
1: No, I have no idea. The team will inspect the engine.
0: They just have to tear it down now and take a look. What are your plans from here, Claude?
1: I don't know. Right now, I don't really have plans, so I would like to do the race in Dallas, but we'll see.
0: Well, the best to you. It's nice to have you here. Welcome to Indianapolis. I wish I could smile under more or less adverse conditions, but we wish you the best of fortunes later.
1: Thank you very much.
0: Thank you very much, Claude. Now to Chris Economaki.
2: Well, thank you. There is a race going on right now, and it's among blimps. The Goodyear blimp and the smaller one above it, I can't quite make out the name of it, but the Goodyear blimp was parked absolutely motionless for over 5 minutes, just over turn one. Give you an idea of how strong the wind is blowing from the east. The wind is blowing into the faces of the people along the main stretch grandstand, and that Goodyear blimp is now just starting to move forward, and the other blimp is right alongside of it, a bit higher, and that's the only race going on the grounds right now.
3: Chris Economaki has been coming here for 50 years, and if there isn't a race on the track itself, he'll find one.
4: I must have a talk with Claude Bourmonnais.
3: Yes.
4: The race is in Fort Worth, not Dallas. Thank you.
3: All right, we'll take note of that. Red flag out here in Indianapolis because of rain. 15 laps completed. Tony Stewart is the leader. After a rainout yesterday here in Indianapolis, we ran 15 laps, and it's raining again. And now it's beginning to rain just a little bit harder than it has been all early morning long. So spirits are dampened on the race fans, but they are not giving up. The trucks remain out on the racetrack trying to keep it dry, and hopefully we'll be able to go racing before too much longer. Meanwhile, we've got a lot of interviews down in the pit area and back in the garage area. Here's Vince Welsh.
5: With Scott Goodyear in sixth place right now in car six, and Scott, kind of a crazy way to get this thing started again, and you made the comment reminiscent of 92 a little bit.
6: Well, it's certainly cold, and we noticed we had a problem on the start there, and I think everybody is a little cautious just on the tire temperatures for sure. And I know with our Northern Telecom car, we were taking it slow at the start and just making sure the front row went away from us. And although we got passed by a couple of cars, the key thing is we're early in the day right now, and you got to be there all day long. So we're conserving revs, and everything's going well. We just put a new set of Firestone tires on, and I think once the rain stops, we're ready to go racing.
5: And you've seen some things happen in front of you today.
6: Well, lots of things, and, you know, a lot of things are going on. And the key thing, even when Jim Guthrie came in and got out of it in four and just was right on his tail there a little bit. So, you know, right now we just got to be cautious. We've got to be there all day long, and he had a smoking motor. I guess he realized it just going into four, pulled in at the last minute. So you got to be heads up today because we're not even a tenth distance into this deal.
5: You talked about some rain being out on the course before the yellow ever came out. Was that causing any problems at all?
6: Well, no, it just beads across your visor a little bit, and I think we had it back on the back straight coming out of two going down to three before they probably felt it here in the front straight before they put the yellow out. There was probably about three or four laps where we had that, so I knew the rain was coming, but we just hope it goes away here and we can get the show in today.
5: There wasn't a lot of running in traffic this month. It's certainly not the kind of traffic that we're seeing today. How was the car handling in that air?
6: The car seems to be really good in traffic, and right now we've done some adjustments aero-wise to try it, and it worked well, and right now we've made another one in this leisure stop that we had. We pulled all the side pods off, the engine cover off. We're ready to go racing, and I feel pretty confident with it. You know, we just have to get to the end and see what everybody has to offer.
5: We'll keep on. Scott Goodyear, DeMarc Janes.
7: Scawkins, you told me you're basically just trying to bide your time and stay out of trouble. There has been some trouble to avoid here early on.
8: Yeah, the row in front of me took themselves out on the start, and you know, whoever's fault that was, the two inside cars got together and took out Brack. But you know, we're just trying to get everything, get a pace going, and settle in, which we were able to do. And then the rain came, and you know, we're going to make a couple changes. And I'm overall pretty happy where we are, though, and I'm looking forward to getting back going out there.
7: Looking at the month in retrospect, with the cool weather that we've had and the windy conditions, normally that's not an ideal preparation time for race day, but that's what race day is today. So maybe it wasn't all that bad to have to prepare in that sort of weather.
8: Yeah, it wasn't. And you know, actually, we had our car set up a little for the warmer warmer conditions, and I think we anticipated a little push at the beginning and ended up with the neutral car, but it played out all right for the first couple laps, but I think if we'd stayed out there much longer, we probably would have gone to a loose condition. So maybe this red flag was good for us, and we can make some changes and get back out there where we need to be.
7: Well, let's hope it dries up and you can get out there and do just that. Buzz Calkins sharing an umbrella with him. I certainly appreciate that.
9: Here at the north end of the pit area, you hear the car of Dennis Vitolo firing behind me. Frank Honsowitz, who is the man in charge of the Nissan Infiniti Indy program, working with this team. We're going to grab a word with him momentarily. We will tell you that many of these teams taking advantage of this situation, and certainly Vitolo is one of those who will probably benefit from this red flag condition. He had a problem with the throttle linkage, and Honsowitz himself is back here working with members of his crew, the Beck Motorsports crew, to try to cure this condition for him. Now, keep in mind, Vitolo remains on the lead lap, so when we restart, if they're able to remedy this problem, they will be in good shape. Now, Frank, you've had a chance to talk to all of your teams. What are they telling you about this power plant?
10: Well, I think everything's going just fine. The biggest problem we have at the moment is Dennis Vitola's car with Greg Beck Motorsports had a little problem with the throttle linkage, just an adjustment condition. They fixed it before we went green so they didn't lose any time. I don't think it was a serious issue on the racetrack. What they're doing right now is just trying to make sure that they don't have any problem going forward.
9: How important is a 500-mile race to you and to Nissan today?
10: Well, we're really hoping with the Infiniti engine that we go 500 miles because we think that's where our product's going to shine. We've worked hard on reliability coming in this event. During the month of May, the reliability looked pretty good. So we're really hoping that we can get 500 miles in today.
9: That's Frank Honsowitz. As we said, no one knows more about this Nissan Infiniti Indy engine than he does because he's the guy that headed up the project to put it together.
3: Track drying efforts continue here at the Indianapolis Motor Speedway. We have completed 15 laps, and it's raining again. Today, the Indy Racing League teams are competing for an estimated purse of over $8 million. Over $1.7 million of that purse money has been posted by participating companies in the form of contingency and special incentive awards. Top companies posting these awards are PPG Industries, Pennzoil, BorgWarner, Valvoline, Coors, Champion, and Bosch. To our radio network stations along the line, we are going to terminate our broadcast at 15 minutes past the hour. That's about 5 minutes and 15 seconds from right now. We will then resume our 1-minute updates as we did yesterday at 15, 35, and 55 after the hour. And that will continue until we see that the race is going to start again. But you need to monitor the network line between those reports. So again, we're going to terminate here in 5 more minutes because it is raining at Indianapolis. Here's Vince Welsh.
5: Sharing an umbrella with Buddy Lazier and his fiancée Kara. And this is obviously not where we want to be sitting at this point in the day. But Buddy, how is it going up until this point?
11: Well, it was going just fine. We've got some adjustment we need to do through the race. Luckily, we're able to make some changes. It's going to help me probably more than a lot of people. We really needed it, but I'm being held up right now. It's very difficult for me to pass with what I have. We're able to run faster laps and run up, but we can't get by. It's a long race, so we haven't even begun yet.
5: And kind of hanging back and being comfortable and taking advantage of it being 500 miles has certainly been your style, and it seemed to be playing at least into your hand at this point.
11: Yeah, I'd sure like to be able to stick a few more passes, but for the moment, we're okay. We're not overly concerned right now, but certainly we need to be able to stick some passes, and we've made some changes now, so you can only do what you can do. We're going to do everything we can, and hopefully it'll come our way, but we'll have to see.
5: They just told you you can leave the track area and go do what you want to do. What will you do during this delay, Buddy?
11: Well, it's so hard to say. I mean, this is totally new to me, and I think most of the people here, maybe everybody here, and... if you go back, then you're going to be really stressed out because you think they'll be starting it without you. So, we're just kind of in between, and it's a huge time to think a lot.
5: Buddy Lazier, 1996 champion. Let's go to Mike King.
9: Mark Dismore started 25th today. Mark, try to give us a feel of what it was like as far as the turbulence on the start of this thing.
12: For whatever reason, it didn't seem to be as bad as last year, although it was definitely there. I think what happened to the guys up in turn four was probably a result of cold tires and just getting on the throttle and back end just getting out from under somebody. But, there's definitely turbulence out there, especially when I was racing on other guys' back ends. Fair amount of turbulence. But we're really lucky right now. The car seems to be really, really good. And so we're just going to go restart this deal with exactly what we stopped with. And as the race went on, it seemed like maybe the car was picking up just a little bit of push. So it's something, if we get to go 500 miles with this deal, that we'll probably have to deal with later on.
9: Mark Dismore says the car is good. It must be. Started 25th, and through 15 laps, he's already picked up 11 positions. Let's go back upstairs.
3: And before we sign off here at 15 minutes past the hour, let's check in with each of our turn reporters. First, Jerry, down in one.
13: I'm glad you're coming to me first, Bob, because I've got one more jacket to put on, so I'm going to sneak away and put that on and come back. It's pretty wet up here right now.
3: And turn two, Ken Double.
9: A salute to these fans here who are still here bundled up and covered up, but hanging on here to see if we're going to go back to racing.
3: Gary Lee in turn three.
14: You know, when you're married to the guy that has the winning car, you have to dress appropriately. And after the rainout yesterday, Ron Himmelgarn took his wife downtown to Circle City Mall to shop. She has a new white outfit to wear today, bought yesterday afternoon.
3: I hope she's wearing a raincoat in addition to the gown. Turn four, Bob Lamy.
9: It's windy, it's cold, the trucks are out trying to dry it. We'll race before the day's over, but not right now.
3: So in just a minute and 45 seconds, we're going to be leaving you and sending you back to your local station, but we will again be back at 35, 55, and 15 for one-minute reports until we get some indication this race is going to restart. At the moment, the track is wet, not badly wet, so it's not going to take too long to dry this thing when it does stop raining, but a little bit of moisture is still in the air. As far as what we have accomplished here in the first 15 laps, Tony Stewart is the leader of the race with Lyandike second, then Robbie Buell, Robbie Gordon, and Vincenzo Sospiri. We did have a crash on the pace lap of the race. Stefan Gregoire, Alfonso Giafone, and Kenny Breck collided up at the north end of the racetrack, knocking out the entire fifth row. So those drivers are not in competition at the moment, although they're working on Kenny Breck's car. And that basically is the story of the Indianapolis 500 at the end of 15 laps. So continue to monitor your network line now, and we will be bringing you updates at 35, 55, and 15 minutes past the hour to tell you what's going on here at the Indianapolis Motor Speedway. Yesterday, a major rain and a postponement until today. Everything was looking so good, but now the raindrops are beginning to fall once again here at the Speedway, and we don't know whether we're going to be able to get this race in or not today, but we certainly hope that we will be able to do so. So stay with us on the network line and monitor it, and we'll talk to you at 35 minutes past the hour with a one-minute update from the Indianapolis Motor Speedway. I'm Bob Jenkins from the Master Control Tower. This is the Indianapolis Motor Speedway Radio Network. Well, the rain has stopped. The sun is shining occasionally, and there is every reason to believe the 500-mile race will be run today. After heavy rain on Sunday, the event was postponed to yesterday. After 15 laps of competition yesterday, the rains came again, delaying it until this morning. And so the final 185 laps are about to get underway on this Tuesday, May 27th, 1997. In a few minutes, the command will be given to start engines, and 29 cars will fire to life. Already six machines and drivers are out of the event. Alessandro Zampedri and Sam Schmidt have retired because of engine problems. Rookies Kenny Breck and Alfonso Giafone and veteran Stefan Gregoire collided on the pace lap, eliminating the entire fifth row. On the ninth lap yesterday, driver Claude Bourbonnais lost an engine, bringing out the race's first caution. And it was during that slowdown that the rains came, delaying the 500 until today. A few seconds after 11 o'clock, that is about 14 minutes from right now, the command to restart engines will be given. At least three laps will be run under caution before the green flag will drop, and the restart will be in single-file formation. The warm-up laps will count. It's very cool here in Indianapolis today, and as it has been most of the month, windy. The temperature is 59 degrees. The wind is from the east at 15, but forecasters say there is little, if any, chance of rain until later tonight. But because of the rain yesterday, the drivers are once again faced with a green racetrack, a cool racetrack, and the need to warm up those tires for good adhesion. And that's the reason there will be at least three warm-up laps before the green flag drops. We would like to thank all of our Indianapolis Motor Speedway Radio Network affiliates for hanging with us during these past 2 days and for being with us again today. The Indianapolis 500-mile race is the Indy 500 regardless of what day it is run. Let's take a look now at the restart order. the way they will come down for the green flag in single file formation. The leader is Tony Stewart in car number two. Now, Tony took the lead at the start-finish line, completing lap number one, and so he has led all 15 laps so far. Starting in second position will be car number five, Ari Leyendijk, the pole sitter. Third place is car number three, Robbie Buell. He started fourth. Driving in fourth position will be Robbie Gordon in car number 42. He started 12th. He's moved up eight positions. In the fifth position will be car number eight, driven by Vincenzo Sospiri. He started third. Running in sixth position after starting in fifth is car number six, Scott Goodyear. In seventh place, starting seventh, car number 52, Jeff Ward. In eighth, he started in the same position, car number 14, Davey Hamilton. In ninth position, the driver that started ninth, car number seven, Eliseo Salazar. In 10th position, that's where he started, car number 91, Buddy Lazier. In 11th position will be car number 12, driven by Buzz Calkins. He started 16th. In 12th spot, car number 44, Steve Kinzer. He started 20th. 13th, car number 50, Billy Rowe. He started 24th. In 14th place, after having started 25th, is car number 28, driven by Mark Dismore. 15th on the restart will be car number 21, Roberto Guerrero. He started 19th. 16th, car number 11, Billy Boat. He started 22nd. In 17th position, car number 97, Greg Ray. He started in 30th position. 18th on the restart order will be Dr. Jack Miller in car number 40. He started 17th. 19th, car number 18, Tyce Carlson, after a 26th place start. In 20th place, car number 33, Fahim Velez, he started 29th. 21st, car number 1, Paul Durant, he started 33rd. In 22nd position on the restart, car number 22, Marco Greco, he started 27th. 23rd, car number 10, Mike Groff, he started 18th. 24th, car number 54, Dennis Vitolo, he started 28th. In 25th restart order will be car number 9, driven by Johnny Unser. He started 35th. 26th, car number 90, Lynn St. James. She started in 34th position. And in the 27th restart position, Eddie Cheever, car number 51. He started in 11th. Robbie Groff will restart in 28th position. Claude Bourbonnais is out of the race, but listed in 29th spot. Jim Guthrie is also still in the race. He will be restarting in the next position in car number 27. And then the other drivers that are retired from competition, including Stefan Gregoire, Afonso Giafone, Kenny Breck, Sam Schmidt, and Aliseo Salazar. We would like to remind our radio network affiliates that we will be starting on your format with position number, letter H. We will take that spot break in just a few seconds here, and then we will pick up with your regular format at 17 minutes after the hour with position letter I. So please make note of that as we go along today. In front of us, the drivers have already gotten into their race cars. They are all positioned in single-file formation south of the start-finish line. Mary Holman George is near the starting line area, and she will reportedly give the command to refire the engines. And so we should have a restart command in just about 10 minutes from right now. This is Bob Jenkins in the Master Control Tower at the Indianapolis Motor Speedway on the third day, the third attempt to start the 81st running of the Indianapolis 500. And I should go back and correct one thing that I said just a few moments ago. Alessandro Zampedri is the driver in 35th position and out of the race. Johnny Rutherford is continuing his role as driver expert and our analyst. And Johnny, my question is, a lot of drivers seem to be having problems there at the end of 15 laps yesterday. What, if anything, have they been able to do to their cars since that time?
15: Well, I think they were, you know, obviously allowed to take them to the garages last night and to look things over. Maybe check on some anything that might be looking like it's going to be a problem. So I think in all, you know, the only guy that really had an opportunity to change anything or to hopefully remedy things was Jim Guthrie, who had engine problems yesterday, and they might have been able to change the faulty part that they were talking about. I saw some interviews with him last night, and he said he was going to fix the parts, and he's back in the back of the pack, ready to go. So I think right now the guys are sitting down there with their own thoughts, getting ready to restart this thing. It's colder. The thoughts have to be toward tires. You know, I think we had some problems yesterday that cropped up on the parade lap or pace lap with the cold tires and caused some problems. And it's just unfortunate that we don't have one of those beautiful Indiana days, but we finally got a day, and it looks like we're going to try to get this thing in.
3: It does look very favorable for getting the race in today. Now let's go to one of our five pit reporters, Vince Welsh, who's standing by with, I believe, A.J. Foyt.
5: A.J. Foyt, of course, four-time winner, and he has three cars in the field today. A.J., what did you tell the drivers before we came out today?
16: Well, I just said it's 500 miles and keep their nose clean and just try to stay out of trouble, and we'll race them towards the end of the day.
5: You've seen about everything here in your years at the Speedway, but it's unfortunate to have the rain push it back to the week, but a great turnout, all things considered.
16: Well, there's nothing you can do about Mother Nature, and when Mother Nature decides what she's going to do, she's going to do it. Nobody controls that.
5: Best of luck to you today, A.J., and your drivers. A.J. Foyt, let's go back upstairs.
3: And Donald Davidson rejoins us here in the booth.
17: As a matter of fact, the only other time that a race was started one day and stopped because of rain and started on another day, or restarted on another day, was 1967, and the winner was A.J. Foyt, who we just heard from, as a matter of fact. But I was looking down the list. We lost four rookies yesterday. Kenny Brack, who many people thought not only was a shoe-in for Rookie of the Year, many people thought that he might even possibly be the winner of the race, but he's gone by the wayside now, so we're down to nine rookies, and whatever happens today, I'm sure that the performances of the nine who survive will overshadow those who are already out of the race. Also, we were noting that only six Nissan Infinities made it into the race, and with all the things that happened yesterday, and six cars are out already, all of them had Aurora power, and we're not saying for one moment that it had anything to do with mechanical reasons, but the Nissan Infinities, they look like they were being overshadowed. They're looking a little better now because all six survived for today's race.
3: Chris Economaki standing by with the president of the Indianapolis Motor Speedway and the founder of the Indy Racing League, Tony George.
2: Good morning, Tony. Beautiful day. You got a smile on your face. What's foremost on your mind this beautiful morning?
18: Well, finally, it is a beautiful morning, and we're very excited now to have the opportunity to get the race in. And it's been a long weekend, as you know. It's been tough on everybody, but we really appreciate all the fans being out here. You know, we weren't really sure what to expect, but we appreciate everyone tuning into the radio broadcast and television and being here in person. That's really special. That's the spirit of Indy, and that's what this event is all about.
2: You've got a big load on your shoulders. When do you turn your attention to the race in Texas a week from Saturday night?
18: Well, we've been, you know, talking about that all month long. I mean, this whole thing, running Texas and Colorado in the month of June is presented a big challenge to all the competitors, but you know, it's something we discuss almost on a daily basis, and you know, we're right now focused on getting this race in, and we'll probably turn our attention to that full time here in the next 36 hours or so.
2: Okay, you have a good race. Thank you, Tony George. Back to the booth.
3: Tony George down by the starting line with Chris Economaki, as I would say somewhere between 60 and 70% of capacity is here today. Wouldn't you say so, JR?
15: It looks that way. You know, it's gratifying. You know, you see all of the color in the grandstands and the people that have come back. It's a bigger crowd than most of us probably thought would show up on this work day.
3: It is a regular work day here in Indianapolis, and everybody had to deal with rush hour traffic in getting to the Speedway, but it looks like the safety officials have done a great job in getting everybody in here.
15: Yeah, it makes you wonder who's running Indianapolis.
3: Let's go down to Mark James, who's standing by with John Menard.
7: John Menard is all smiles. First and third, as we get ready for the restart, anything at all in terms of adjustments that you made overnight to either car?
19: Well, we haven't done a whole lot. You know, the temperatures today are about the same as yesterday, and we went to a little different tire on Robbie's car, but we've done nothing really significant. We just hope that the heat cycles on the car, you know, we've been in and out and wet and dry, and we just hope everything goes well. We're kind of concerned about that. Just the fact when you stop, you let stuff sit, and you start it up again, sometimes just glitches appear for no good reason, and you know, without any warm-up or anything, it's always kind of an anxious moment when we get the car started and get rolling and get that green flag and see what happens.
7: I know Tony loves to lead races, but he wants to win one.
19: Oh, yeah, Tony wants to win this race. I'll tell you what, Robbie Buell wants to win this race. And, of course, so do 30 other guys out here. But, you know, I think we've got a reasonable shot at winning this. We're probably as reliable as anybody right now, and we're starting in a really great position. Ari's between our two cars, but, you know, he's a old pro. I don't think he's going to do anything untoward, and we'll just have to see what happens.
7: John Menard, best of luck to you and both drivers today. Robbie Buell, third. Tony Stewart, first.
3: And we're just about 1 minute away from the command to restart the engines. Now, Tony Stewart will lead the others to the green flag. He is leading in back-to-back years, starting with his rookie year, and the most recent driver to do that was Jacques Villeneuve in 1994 and 95. So we're waiting the official command to restart the engines. Down below us, all the pit crews, all the crews of the cars are standing around the machines with their starters ready to go when the command is given. Mary Holman George is located just below us, and we should be getting that command any moment now. We will join once again the public address system here at the Indianapolis Motor Speedway for the official command. Mary Holman George giving the command yesterday after, for many years, her mother, Mary Fendrick Holman, giving the command to start engines. Of course, we're waiting for television to join us because they will televise this race live here at the Speedway. Let's go to Ken Double quickly in turn two.
2: You were talking about the crowd a moment ago, Bob, and as I look out behind me on my perch above the grandstand, 16th Street is packed with traffic and lots of people still coming in.
3: So the crowd will get even larger as we go along.
20: The chairman of the board of the Indianapolis Motor Speedway, Mrs. Marie Holman George.
21: Ladies and gentlemen, restart your engines.
22: And with the call to restart your engines, action at the Indianapolis Motor Speedway. As the race car pulls out, remember that these laps under yellow will count. These laps.
3: Before the cars pull away, let's pause 10 seconds for station identification. This is the Indianapolis Motor Speedway Radio Network. Well, Johnny Rutherford, the edge is off a little bit. We didn't have the back home again in Indiana and the taps and the balloon release before gentlemen start your engines, but it's still the Indy 500.
15: Yes, it is. And, of course, the drivers are all ready to go back to work. They've been, you know, they were ready yesterday, and they're equally as ready today, and everybody's strapped in their cars, the engine's fired. That's the big load off your mind, is the engine does connect, everything fires up. The crews are standing along with each of their cars. They're leaving the pit area now, heading out behind the pace car, going into the first turn on the warm-up lane. So this is going to be the restart of a great race today.
3: And we understand that the track temperature is 86 degrees, exactly the same as it was this time yesterday. The cars are rolling. They're in the warm-up lane as the pace car leads Tony Stewart and the others through corner number two and onto the backstretch. At least three warm-up laps will be in order here, and each of them will count toward the total of 200.
15: You know, I think it's good that they're giving them three because it gives you a chance to get all the wheel bearings and the engine warmed up, water temperature's up, oil temperature's up. And, of course, the big thing is to scuff the tires a little bit, get them clean. They're not building much temperature running that speed, but when they get started, everybody's going to know that cold tires is the issue. Take it easy.
3: Pit crew members are running up toward the north end of the track to their respective pit positions. Hopefully, they won't have much to do today except the actual pit stops that the cars will have to make during the course of this event. Cars now moving down the backstretch and into corner number three. Each of them scuffing in the tires, heating them up, making sure that the temperature of the tires is sufficient to have good adhesion. Yesterday, of course, we did have a collision among three cars on the pace lap that eliminated the entire fifth row. This year, or this day, we hope that there will be none of that kind of happenings, either on the pace laps or during the race itself. Now the field beginning to move through corner number four behind the pace car. And what speed about are they going, Johnny?
15: Right now they're running about probably 60 or 70 miles an hour just to get everybody underway. Let them swirl back and forth like that to get the temperature in the tires. And then they will pick up the pace on the second one. And the third one, they'll come around at probably 100 miles an hour. Pace car will dive into the pits and get out of the way and let Tony Stewart bring them down for the restart.
3: And the loyal race fans stand and applaud the field as it comes down, passing the start-finish line. There's Robbie Gordon, Vincenzo Sospiri, Scott Goodyear, Jeff Ward, Davey Hamilton. They're in turn number one. We welcome our turn reporters once again to the broadcast. Jerry Baker.
13: Thank you, Bob. Good morning around the world. It's interesting to note that at the instant they fired up the cars, this crowd down in number one, the high-priced area, is about 90% full down here, and they all stood as one. And as they come by right now, each car getting a rousing round of applause. These fans are ready, and so am I.
3: And over to turn number two, and Ken Double.
0: And indeed, everybody on their feet here in two as the front of the field just moves to my right past the turn two suites. Everybody's still scuffing those tires, moving those machines back and forth across the racetrack, getting ready for this jump start to see if we can get ourselves a completed 500-mile race.
3: And the cars now making their way down the backstretch and soon near the position of Gary Lee in turn three.
14: Well, good morning once again, Bob. Our vantage point some six stories up. It is very, very windy, very cold up here, but the fans have returned. They're on their feet. They're waving. They're applauding. The fans are, in fact, still walking in from the north parking lot. But three key words for these drivers to remember on the start: cold, clean, and windy. It is a cold racetrack, even at 86 degrees. It is a clean racetrack with all the rain that we've had. There's no rubber down, and it's very windy. They will have to tippy-toe for a while to get the operating temperatures up in those tires.
3: And now the cars begin to move off of corner number four onto the straightaway. Let's visit with Bob Lamy, who's in corner four.
9: Well, once again, Bob, good morning. Good morning to all of you. We are ready for what promises to be an outstanding day of racing. It is windy, yes. It doesn't seem to be as cold up here as it was yesterday. Everybody completing the second warm-up lap, coming through very cleanly through four. We're looking for a good start. We're looking for a great race. Bob Jenkins, it's going to be a great day.
3: Pace increases to 85 miles an hour. This should be the last lap under the caution. Jerry Baker.
13: Tony Stewart is out in front. All the cars doing little didos to get their wheels warmed up, as JR spoke of a couple of moments ago, and also to get some of the debris cleaned off of there. There is very little groove to work with right now. That'll work in as the race wears on, Bob.
3: And Ken Double in turn two.
0: Indeed, they are just now beginning to bring the front of the field through turn two. Everybody moving smoothly and cleanly behind the pace car. We're trying to keep an eye out on the backs of some of these machines to make sure there's no problem. As we get ready to go green, we're heading the field now toward Gary Lee.
14: Well, once again, we'll take an eye on some of the guys that really made a jump early yesterday. Of course, Gordon advanced some eight positions. He's up there in fourth. Steve Kinzer advanced some eight positions. He will restart in 12th position. And then we also have Billy Rowe. He advanced some 11 positions yesterday, as did Mark Dismore. So the pace car now really pulls away. It's in the north short chute as the lead car, Tony Stewart, now has control of this field. Slowly through the banking of turn three, the 9-degree banking to the north short chute, into the view of Bob Lamy.
9: As they come through that north short chute and head to four, Tony Stewart has the lead and R.A. Leyendijk behind him. They are not kicking it in high gear. They are just coming through very, very smoothly, very slowly through four, taking no chances. Tony Stewart heads to the main straightaway. We have everybody coming through four. They head to the main straightaway for the restart of the Indianapolis 500. Here's Bob Jenkins.
3: Looking for green from Brian Howard, the official starter. They come down to the green is out. The race is on once again. Stewart with a big jump. Robbie Gordon and Buell are side by side for third.
13: Wow, they almost went three wide, but very quickly. Car number 42, Robbie Gordon jumps into the number three spot. Tony Stewart shows the way. Then R.E. Leyendijk, they're in the second quarter right now.
0: And they're three abreast as they come through at the sixth position. And finally goes single file. Stewart still in front, but three abreast through two, heading toward Gary Lee.
14: They look like some mad hornets coming out of this backstretch. Once again, Tony Stewart, a car heads for pit lane, and that is the 42 car of Robbie Gordon.
1: Gordon is going to stop. A lot of smoke in the rear of the car, and Gordon looked like he was going to pull the stop. He does. The car may be on fire. Quickly exits the race car, and we'll see if a yellow comes out. He is rolling on the grass on that pit lane. Obviously, Robbie Gordon is on fire.
3: Yellow is out.
1: The yellow is indeed out. We're waiting for his safety car to get out. He's rolling side for side on the infield grass, trying to extinguish the flames as the car burns. The black smoke continues to rise from the cockpit of that race car and the rear cowling as he is now lying on the ground. The emergency crew is there. Some photographers are running down. He's being sprayed right now by the Now he's back on his feet and walking along that inside guardrail. Now he says, let's go back and put the fire out in the car. Now he's concerned about his race car.
3: Boy, after an incredible start at the start-finish line, he was in a position to pass for third position and was challenging. It looked like he was putting a challenge on Ari Leyendijk for second when the trouble erupted, and he just turned left onto the warm-up lane and then bailed out of the car very quickly. He rolled on the ground for, it seemed like, an eternity, Johnny, trying to get those flames out.
15: Yes, and from what we could see, the uniform was discoloring. It was burning on him, so he had flames. He had fuel obviously splashed all over him. Now they have doused the car completely, and it's quite a mess.
3: The same thing happened in Carburation Day, I believe. The car showed some black smoke at the back of the machine, and he came in, and their car was on fire slightly. Let's go to turn three again, and Gary Lee.
1: Well, a race driver is here for one purpose, to race. We saw him on fire. He came back. He climbed back in the race car as if to say, let's see if we can't get this thing fired back up. Now he's back out again. He was directing the emergency crew on how to extinguish the fire and trying to locate exactly the origin of the fire. But amazingly, he climbed back in that race car, and we thought for sure he wanted to tow back the pit lane to maybe restart.
3: Well, he is out of the car, and he is assessing the damage, but he has not gotten back into the car at the moment. But it does look like he wants to get back in the race, if at all possible. They're taking the engine cover off of the car and trying to determine where the fire might have come from. And so, once again, we have this Indianapolis 500 off to a bad start as Robbie Gordon's car catches fire going down the backstretch. He pulled off of the racetrack in turn number three. And right now he is standing over the car, as are several safety officials. Gary, anything new up there in turn three?
1: Well, he's climbing back in for the second time. He was back in the cockpit, then climbed out. As you indicated, he surveyed the damage. They took the rear cowling off. They put the cowling back on. There is a wrecker down there with a tow line. And now Robbie has gotten back in the cockpit. So he has every intention of having that car towed back to the pit lane. The ambulance has just pulled up. It will not be needed. So I think Robbie has every intention right now of perhaps trying to get that car back to the pits, refire it, and rejoin this competition.
3: Let's go to Mark Janes, who's with Felix Sabatis, the owner of the car.
7: Any word from Robbie at all as to what happened?
4: No, he hasn't said anything. He just jumped out of the car and started rolling in the grass. Apparently he was on fire, but he hasn't said a word, so I couldn't really tell you anything.
7: Looks as though he's trying to get that car back around here and hopefully get it back in the race.
4: Well, he's trying to get it back to the pits. I don't know what happened. We don't know. He never said a word. He jumped out of the car, so we just have to wait for him to get back to see what he says.
7: Rather inauspicious beginning to your first experience here at Indy.
4: Well, I guess we started with rain and end up with fire, so I guess it wasn't meant to be this way, but the way it goes sometimes, it's racing.
7: Well, let's hope he can get back in. Felix Sabatis.
3: Robbie, of course, had hoped to be the second driver in history to compete in the Indy 500 and the Coca-Cola 600 NASCAR Winston Cup race in the same day. Because it was rained out here on Sunday, Robbie was able to compete in the Coca-Cola 600 at Charlotte. He didn't have a very good night there either. And now he has a fire in his car. The car is on a tow rope and being taken back to the pit area. But now the rule, Johnny, is that unless you go into the garage area, you're still officially in the race, and they could get this car back in.
15: Very well. If it was a broken fuel line or a fitting or something that caused the fuel to spray out and ignite and cause the fire, then certainly they can fix it. I don't know how much other damage might have been done by the fire extinguisher fluids or things like that, but they get it back to the pits and assess that. Maybe they will be back in this race. That's something. How does that song go? I've seen rain, I've seen fire. Maybe that could be their theme song.
3: That's right. Donald Davidson.
17: Some people are making great advances here, and that was a tremendous restart, by the way, with Robbie Gordon going around the outside of Robbie Buell for third, and then trying Ari Leyendijk on the inside for second, and then pulling off all in one lap. The best advance so far, Buddy Lazier, restarted in 10th place, the defending winner. He's now running 5th, and rookie Jeff Ward is in 4th, and for you Steve Kinzer fans out there, he's running in 10th place right now.
3: Quickly to Vince Welsh.
5: Interesting story on Jeff Ward. He is up to 4th, and of course the rookie driving for Eddie Cheever in 1st plus Team Cheever, and his wife is due to deliver twins in the next 2 weeks. She's in the pits and kind of an odd sight in a fire suit today, hoping to bring Jeff some good luck with the twins in the tummy.
3: And we'll try to keep a close watch on Jeff Ward during this 500-mile race. The car of Robbie Gordon has arrived back in his pit stall. He is out, again, assessing the situation with other crew members. He has a large area that burned on his right thigh, it appears, but it also appears that it did not get through and that he is not injured whatsoever. And Mark is down there in the Gordon pit.
7: I'm going to try to get a word with Robbie Gordon, try to listen in on the conversation a little bit as to what happened. Not going to be able to get close to him right now, but as he told Felix, or as you heard Felix Zavada say, he said absolutely nothing. All of a sudden, he pulled the car in, started to jump out. But I'll tell you, that fire suit, splotches of brown all up and down it. It got very, very warm in that cockpit in a hurry.
3: Indeed, it did. But we're glad to see that Robbie is okay and, in fact, hoping to get back into this race. Cars moving through quarter number two. Here's Ken Double.
0: Talking earlier, as Donald Davidson mentioned, the jump by Buddy Lazier, he was among that trio that came into two, three abreast side by side off that restart, and he obviously was able to jump up a little higher as now the field moves completely through two and heading toward Gary Lee as we get pretty close to going green once again, Bob.
3: And let's, in the meantime, go to Vince Welsh for a very quick report before they come down for green. Vince?
5: Talking about the move from Buddy Lazier, Ron Himmelgarn, you guys are pleased with Buddy's position.
6: Absolutely. It's exactly where we want to be now. It's, you know, setting fifth now. We can cruise all day. We just want to be up towards the front so we can win this race.
5: Buddy Lazier, the defending champion, in the spotlight today.
3: Track moving off of corner number, the cars rather, moving off of corner number three onto the north short chute. The pace car once again pulls away from the field, now headed by Tony Stewart. In fact, the pace car moving through corner number four onto the main straightaway and in pit lane already. Meanwhile, Tony Stewart holds the speed down as he did on this first restart. Now he begins to pick up just a little. Ari Leyendijk looks to his inside as they come down the straightaway. And we're seeing certainly some very slow restarts. Oh, we have a crash up at the north end. Two cars have collided, two in the wall, the outside wall. We can't see who it is. We believe one, maybe Mark Dismore and Eliseo Salazar, possibly. Both cars continue to roll. Mark Dismore's car comes down very slowly, and the other car is even slower than that, but they are still rolling. We have Dr. Jack Miller coming through the pit lane, as well as the number 30 car of Robbie Groff. And Dismore is going to pull his car to a stop just north of the start-finish line while Eliseo Salazar continues in his. Well, Dismore is still rolling, albeit very, very slowly down here. You can see the disgust as he goes down the main straightaway at a very slow pace on the inside. Salazar still under power. Mark Dismore very, very slowly down to the end of the straightaway, and he will be heading for the warm-up lane. Let's go to Mike King in Dismore's pit.
9: Kelly is the car owner for Mark Dismore. Any indication what happened?
8: Somebody hit him. Somebody ran into his rear end. Somebody accelerated too fast before the green light came out and ass-ended him.
9: Any word yet how bad the car is? Is Mark giving you any indication?
8: I don't know. He's going to try to bring the car on and get in the pits. We'll see what happens.
9: That's Tom Kelly. They're trying to get the car into the pit. It's not yet here, but you heard his description of what happened.
3: Well, our replay shows that someone ran into the back of Salazar, it appeared to us, and that turned him sideways, and Mark Dismore had to get on the brakes, and he spun. We cannot positively identify who exactly it was that, we see some damage now on Roberto Guerrero's car. His right front wing has been damaged, and the right front suspension, and so Roberto Guerrero may have been the one that was involved in this also.
15: Yes, you know, it's a shame, but it looks to me like if you were to say what happened, I'd say somebody missed a shift, and Roberto had a head of steam up and went up under their tire and knocked his car all askew, and that's a shame. A lot of the guys were very heads up. They came down pit lane. They took the advantage. The track looked blocked up there. It blocked, and they just diverted to the left and through pit lane, and we saw several cars come in.
3: we're still under caution because of another incident here on the racetrack at the north end. Under caution here at the Indianapolis Motor Speedway on the 25th lap, a collision between two cars up in the north end. Roberto Guerrero has damage, so does Steve Kinzer, but the cars that actually spun and may have hit the wall would be Mark Dismore and Eliseo Salazar. Let's go to Mark James.
7: The right front wing and the suspension heavily damaged on Roberto Guerrero's car. John Barnes and company going to work on it. They hope to get him back in the race. Spoke with Alan Pagan, team owner. Says he hasn't had a chance to talk to Roberto to find out exactly what happened, but he was, again, involved in the accident in the north end. They're going to try to get him back into the race.
3: Howdy, Bell. Very quickly, the rundown on lap 20.
10: At lap 20, position one is 2, Tony Stewart. Second is 5, Ari Leyendijk. Third is 3, Robbie Buell. Fourth, 52, Jeff Ward. Fifth, 91, Buddy Lazier. Sixth, 8, Suspiri. Seventh, 6, Goodyear. Eighth, 14, Hamilton. Ninth, 7, Salazar. Tenth, 44, Kinzer. 11th, 12, Calkins. 12th position, 50, Rowe. 13th, 28, Dismore. 14th, 21, Guerrero. 15th, 11, Billy Boat. 16th, 97, Greg Ray. 17th, 33, Velez. 18th, 22, Greco. 19th, 40, Miller. 20th, 18, Tyce Carlson. 21st, 1, Paul Durant. 22nd, 10, Mike Groff. 23rd, 54, Vitolo. 24th, 51, Cheever. 25th, 90, Lynn St. James. 26th, 9th, Johnny Unser. 27th, 30, Robbie Groff. 28th, 42, Robbie 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Then out of the race, 30th, 72, Bourbonnais. 31st, 77, Gregoire. 32nd, 17, Schiaffoni. 33rd, 4, Brack. 34th, 16, Schmidt. 35th, 34, Zampedri. The average speed, 116.054 miles per hour. The record at 20 laps, or 50 miles, is 209.587, set in 1990 by Emerson Fittipaldi.
3: We see Steve Kinzer moving back in. Mike Groff is also coming in for a pit stop. Meanwhile, let's go to the start-finish line and Chris Economaki.
2: Yeah, down here at the start-finish line, the green flag never did come out, but as the cars crossed the stripe, Ari Leyendijk passed leader Tony Stewart at just at the moment the crash was taking place up in turn four. One of the officials here wrote on his blackboard to show his colleagues up and down here that Stewart had brought the field down too slowly for that restart. Whether that's an official proclamation or not, I don't know. I'd be interested to check out in his pit to see if they've been so advised.
3: And now let's go to Vince Welsh.
5: I'm with Larry Curry and Tony Stewart's pit, and Larry, has Tony been bringing them down too slowly, or is he bringing them down at the pace that he's supposed to bring them?
11: Well, he's bringing them down at the pace that they want him to, but everybody's supposed to line up single file. Now what's happening is everybody's starting to split out right and left and all over the place to try to get a jump, and they got to let these guys pick the pace up a little bit here on the start. I think what's happening is guys are jumping on the throttle, and they're breaking the tires loose. It's creating all kinds of problems right now.
5: But otherwise, everything is fine with Tony.
11: Everything else is fine.
5: In Tony Stewart's pit with team manager Larry Curry.
3: The field down on the main straightaway once again. They're being given the one lap to go signal. Steve Kinzer has been in and out of his pit, and I believe he has stayed on the lead lap, but it was very close that time. The 100-mile-an-hour speed limit, of course, kept him from accelerating too fast down pit road, but I believe he is still on the lead lap. Donald Davidson.
17: Steve Kinzer is still on the lead lap, and in fact, they changed a nose cone. He now has an unpainted black, unpainted nose cone that was stuck on during that pit stop. Also, we noticed that Robbie Gordon ran back from the pit far to the north, and I think very, very few people even saw him go by, but he did ran down the entire pit lane. Some other crew members ran back to the garage. That car's not being declared out, and I think maybe they're going to make some attempt to get that car back in the race yet.
3: Robbie Groff and Johnny Unser are pulling out of the pit area right now as the field is in turn three. Very quickly, a report from Mark James.
7: They just replaced the front nose and the wings, obviously, of the car of Steve Kinzer. He came out, ran one lap, brought it back in, and changed tires on the left side of the car. Steve Kinzer back underway.
3: We wonder, though, that there might be more damage that is not evident at this point. Nevertheless, we will get set for another restart. And the field now moving once again through the north end of the racetrack, approaching turn number four. Tony Stewart has held the speed down considerably on these restarts, much slower than we have ever seen here at Indianapolis, and apparently is doing so once again because the pace car is already on pit road as Tony Stewart brings them down the straightaway once again. Let's hope for a clean start. Still, the pace is very, very slow. Now it begins to accelerate. The green flag is out. Here we go. We've got cars bunched up behind the leader, and Lyondyke goes for the lead, Jerry.
12: Oh, going three wide. Lyondyke, wheel to wheel. He will take the lead. They'll have Stewart running second. Robbie Buell into third. That's the way they go into the second turn. Finally, we're going to race it again.
0: And Stewart able to regain the lead. Got back around Lyondyke, and he's blowing Lyondyke and the rest of the field away down the back straightaway to Gary Lee.
1: Battle right now for second position. A big leg for Stewart. Three and four wide into turn three. Who is in second position? Robbie Buell. Lyondyke falls to third. Then it's Buddy Lazier. Then it's Jeff Ford. Jeff moves to the inside. He goes to fourth position.
0: Well, Tony Stewart takes the lead through turn number four. Then it's Robbie Buell. Three in a row coming through with leading that pack as Lyondyke. They head to the start-finish line.
3: It's a great battle for third position. We've got about five cars fighting for third and fourth. Jerry.
12: Right now, that number three spot will belong to Lyondyke. On the outside, a great move by Buddy Lazier. He is into the number four position. They're two wide into two.
0: Now we're back to single file, and indeed Lyondyke is fourth. The chase is on. Stewart well in front of the pack, but what a race for second, third, and beyond. Gary Lee.
1: Everybody still on their feet. A big lead now for the Stewart Menard car, the second Menard team car. Buell runs in second. Then it's Lyondyke, Lazier, and Jeff Ward across the North Chute.
0: Again, Tony Stewart cleanly through number four. Robbie Buell right behind him. Single file. They come on a line like Buddy Lazier, Jeff Ward, Scott Goodyear, and Vincenzo Sospiri.
3: A huge lead for Tony Stewart as they're once again in turn one.
12: He's been really on a rail up here. Here comes Lyondyke. There goes Buddy Lazier. There goes Jeff Ward. And finally, Sospiri. Sospiri lost a lot of ground. He's made it up. He's into number two and putting pressure on the next position.
0: Lyondyke trying to chase Buell for second position as they're all staring at the back end of Tony Stewart. Single file cleanly through two.
1: Neon yellow Clinton Menard car way out in front now. Then it's the Buell car, then Lyondyke, Lynn Lazier, Jeff Ford. Then it's the number six of Goodyear, then Sospiri.
0: Strung out a bit as they come through four, but a big lead for Tony Stewart. Everybody coming through four very cleanly, head down the main straightaway.
3: Well, that was very nerve-wracking, Johnny Rutherford, for a few laps there because we had cars inside, outside, in the middle, battling for position, and it took my breath away.
15: Oh, it really did. You know, it was exciting, and I think that's what the IRL racing is all about, is the closeness. These cars with these engines, when we get the all the bugs out and get everything sorted out, it's going to really be some tremendous racing. We've seen that.
3: Tony Stewart has the lead. In fact, it's about a three-second lead over his teammate, Robbie Buell. Indy, Indianapolis 500, Indy 500, and Brickyard 400 are trademarks owned and licensed by the Indianapolis Motor Speedway Corporation. Any rebroadcast, reproduction, or use of the information and descriptions contained in this broadcast without the written consent of the Indianapolis Motor Speedway Radio Network is prohibited. We are on lap number 34, and Tony Stewart has a 4.2-second lead on his teammate, Robbie Buell. They pass us here on the main straightaway. The battle we were watching a few minutes ago was for 11th position between Billy Rowe and Billy Boat. They're down here at the line, and they're side by side into turn one.
12: Well, let's see what happens here. Looks like Boat's going to move to the inside. He does. That's where most of the passing I've seen has occurred. Billy Boat moves into the spot ahead of Billy Rowe.
0: Now they are single file through two, but indeed Billy Boat has stepped ahead as we get a little racing back of the leaders.
1: Single file down the backstretch after we held our breath for a number of laps with that two and three wide down the backstretch. For the most part, they're passing in the corners. Let's go back to Bob Jenkins in the tower.
3: And now to Chuck Marlowe back in the garage area.
16: And John Sands with the Robbie Gordon team. John, we just noticed Robbie's heading back out. He did have some injury, did he not?
18: He had two spots that appear to be minor burns, one on his right thigh and one on the palm of his right hand. Appear to both be minor, size of a half dollar. He's a true competitor. He said, let him go back out. They put a little bit of saline solution and some dressing on him, wrapped him up, got some new Nomex underwear on him, a new driver's suit, and he's off and running.
16: John, thank you very kindly. So Robbie's on his way back out to Vince Welch.
5: in the pit area of Aliceo Salazar, who had contact in the left rear, really bent up the framework in the left rear, so they are replacing the framework here in the pits, but it has been costly. His pit stop now approaching 13 and a half minutes.
3: And the pace being set by the leader is tremendous. 210.743 was the last lap, and Robbie Gordon just walked out of the master control tower beneath us back onto pit road, and so he is still very much hoping to get back in this race.
15: Yeah, it's interesting to see Billy Rowe and Billy Boat going at it. That'll go down in history as the famous rowboat battle.
3: I knew somebody would say it, but I didn't think it would be you. So Tony Stewart, 5.4 seconds now ahead, a pace of 210 miles an hour, while Robbie Buell running in second position is only at 208. That battle's continuing out there, and Billy Boat seems to be continuing to move up through the field. They're in the north short chute, I believe. We'll continue to watch him, but now he comes up on another one. To turn four and Bob Lamy.
0: Billy Boat trying to make a move around Velez. They head to the main straightaway right in front of you, Bob.
3: And he moves to the inside, and at the line, yes, Bully Boat takes over that position from Fermin Velez. A nice move. That moves Billy Boat up into 10th position at the moment. And here on the straightaway, a good battle. Johnny Enzer and Steve Kinzer are side-by-side in one. Jerry?
12: Johnny Enzer had to back out of it. Kinzer wouldn't give him any breathing room, so there's a little bit more space now for Johnny Enzer and Steve Kinzer to go racing into the second turn, Ken.
0: Indeed, they are back again single file, cleanly through two, but we've got some tremendous racing. But now quickly up on the back of the pack, here comes Tony Stewart.
1: Well, we're watching for your leader now halfway down that backstretch. A very easy car to see, that neon yellow, that Glidden Menard car of Stewart. He continues to lead, watching the battle for second as Lyandike had a look to the inside. He's closed the rear deck of the car number three, so they run almost nose to tail, maybe eight car lengths between the two across the north chute.
0: For the last couple of laps, these two have been closing ground. Lyandike on Buell. Buell still is second as they go through four. Ari trying to close some ground.
3: But it's still a pretty good battle here on the main straightaway. Just about three, four car lengths separate second and third to one again.
12: Robbie Buell is going to take that lead, or at least have the lead over Ari Lyandike. Lyandike closes up and can't seem to do much with him. He's over in number two, and it's still going to be the Robbie Buell machine out front.
0: Buell still clearly ahead of Lyandike, but Lyandike now as they head down the back straightaway, trying to make a move toward the inside. Gary Lee.
1: Status quo, about 8 to 10 car lengths separate second and third. Back there in fourth and closing is the 91 car, that purple car of Lazier for Himmelgarn Racing. They're now in turn four.
3: Vincenzo Sospiri, outside front row starter, is in the pits. Here's Vince Welsh.
5: He took on rubber on all four corners and topped off the fuel. No adjustments to the wings. It was a very smooth stop for Vincenzo Sospiri, who started this race on the front row.
3: And so could that be the first of the regularly scheduled pit stops? We're at lap number 41.
15: Could be, for sure. You know, these guys are have been running back and forth and kind of lost track of how many laps they've run straight. So this could be getting close to the first pit stops.
3: Well, we have seen some incredible racing out there so far in these first few laps since the restart. And let's go to turn four and Bob Lamy.
0: Good pass just moments ago by Johnny Unser. He got around Steve Kinzer and moved up a spot.
3: So that would put him in 19th position. Steve Kinzer is back in 20th spot. We're watching still this battle for second position, which is very close. Tony Stewart has a 5.2 second lead on the rest of the field. But now it is a good battle between Robbie Buell and Ari Lyandike, as those cars are separated by just a few car lengths. Well, they're still trying to work on the Robbie Gordon car, and the team cannot find the source of the leak. Johnny?
15: The 27 car of Jim Guthrie just went by us here, Bob. Out of power, it looks like. He's just coasting, and other cars are catching him. He's out of the way.
3: Turn one, Jerry.
12: Yeah, he is out of power. In fact, he's down on the white line going into the short chute, and he should be in front of Ken over
3: and
12: there.
3: And Jerry in battle for second in front of you, Jerry.
12: Here he comes, the move. It's Lyandike. He is in the number two position. Well, these guys are going after each other, and they're making the move, Bob. Whatever pass we see is right at the end of the main straightaway just to your left.
0: Lyandike did get around through two. He is now second, Buell third, and they have to keep an eye out on Guthrie, slowed on the back straightaway.
1: Well, now there's a lap car between second and third. That is Mike Groff as we look down toward that entrance, that warm-up lane. And Guthrie, who was about seven laps back because of engine trouble yesterday, was really flying, though. He was knocking off the positions. Unfortunately, it looks like his day could be over. He's headed back to pit lane.
9: When they came through four, Leyendijk opening up a big, big gap on Buell, but they have slower traffic in front of them to confront.
3: And so it looks like Guthrie is going to make it around, and we will have no caution as the green continues to be displayed. We understand that Greg Ray is showing some smoke at the back of the car. We'll be watching for that. He's coming off of corner number four and onto pit road. This is Greg Ray, and his pit is right here in front of the master control tower, so we'll keep an eye on what happens with his pit stop. Let's go to Mike King.

0: Yeah, we're done.
1: What exactly happened?
0: We don't know. Caught on fire.
1: Obviously a dejected Robbie Gordon didn't have a lot to say. Again, treated the injuries, hoped to get back out, but as we said, they had a fuel leak they couldn't locate, and he's done.
2: Mark, Dismore's car is being pushed to gasoline alley, and Jim Guthrie's car has made it to pit road. Mike King once again.
3: Well, we were trying to get Mark Dismore, who was obviously dejected about being out of this one. We walked up to him, he just shook his head. He is one disappointed race car driver. Mark Dismore out of it for the day.
2: And Jim Guthrie still going very slowly down pit road. Tony Stewart continues to lead by 2 seconds over Ari Leyendijk at lap 46. Back at the Indianapolis Motor Speedway, where 49 laps have been completed in the 81st running of the 500. We're almost a fourth of the way through this event. And the leader is Tony Stewart, and he is coming on to pit road. Now, Robbie Buell and Larry Leyendijk and Scott Goodyear have all made their pit stops. But now here comes the leader, Tony Stewart, who has been at the front of the field all day today and all day yesterday. He's coming toward Vince Welsh at the south end of the pits.
4: Stewart is coming in. He has not yet stopped. He just reached the crew. They're going to change the rubber on all four sides, of course, and they'll also add some fuel for Tony Stewart. It's been a near flawless run for Stewart so far. We've got the stopwatch on him. As Buddy Lazier goes past, he'll take a pit stop as well. Stewart is pushed off, and a good stop, 15 seconds for Tony Stewart.
2: Now to Mike King in the middle pit.
3: Greg Ray is back in the pits. We've got the watch on him as we take a look now at the Paul Durant car, the number one machine, getting set to enter his pit. Paul Durant with a good run, and we've got the watch on him as the AJ Point crew goes over the wall. Car going up, tires coming off. Four Goodyear Eagles will go back on this one as Paul Durant continues to gun the motor. Paul Durant now has been in for 11 seconds. Crew operating very smoothly. Now they're having a problem releasing the air gun. Air gun is caught in, and they're trying to get the car back up. They dropped the car too early. Right front tire changer now having a problem, and they cannot have just been able to reestablish the airline. And once again, the air hose slipped out of the car. They've dropped it again. So this is a real problem for Paul Durant. He was in for 35.9 seconds, and he's still there as he now rolls it out, and he is away. Back to Bob.
2: And the leader, Tony Stewart, coming down. Actually, the leader of the race being shown right now is Billy Boat. He has not made a pit stop. Let's get the 40-lap rundown from Howdy Bell.
5: At 40 laps, in first position, 2, Tony Stewart. Second, 3, Robbie Buell. Third, 5, Ari Leyendijk. Fourth, 91, Buddy Lazier. Fifth, 52, Jeff Ward. Sixth, 6, Goodyear. Seventh, 8, Sospiri. Eighth, 12, Calkins. Ninth, 14, Davey Hamilton. 10th, 11, Billy Boat. 11th, car 50, Billy Rowe. 12th, 97, Greg Ray. 13th, 33, Velez. 14th, 18, Carlson. 15th, 1, Durant. 16th, 22, Greco. 17th, 51, Cheever. 18th, 90, Lynn St. James. 19th, 54, Vitolo. 20th, 44, Kinzer. 21st, 9, Johnny Unser. 22nd, 40, Jack Miller. 23rd, 10, Mike Groff. Those cars all on the same lap. 24th, 30, Robbie Groff. 25th, 27, Guthrie. 26th, 7, Salazar. 27th, 21, Guerrero. 28th, 28, Dismore. 29th, 42, Robbie Gordon. 30th, 72, Bourbonnais out of the race. 31st, 77, Gregoire. 32nd, 17, Giafone. 33rd, 4, Brack. 34th, 16, Schmidt. 35th, 34, Zampedri. Those cars all out of the race. The average speed, 120.587 miles per hour. The record at 40 laps or 100 miles, 192.724 miles an hour, set in 1984 by Mario Andretti.
2: Billy Boat did have the lead. He's made the pit stop. That's put Tony Stewart back in front. Let's go to Mike King with a recap of Boat's stop.
3: As opposed to the problems that Paul Durant had, Billy Boat's crew was flawless, 18.69 seconds. He was in and out very smoothly, so Paul Durant, he did have his problems, but Billy Boat, okay, and he's back. Let's go to Vince Welsh.
4: Ari Leyendijk and Buddy Lazier both came in for pit stops. No changes, just tires and fuel. Both report that everything is running extremely well, and they love their position right now.
2: Well, Tony Stewart has gone back into the lead, and he now has a 4.1 second lead on Ari Leyendijk. Robbie Buell is running third, 8.6 seconds behind. Then it's Buddy Lazier and Jeff Ward, who's doing a tremendous job out there. Chris Economaki.
6: Well, down here along the start-finish line, looking up and down the pit, they're impressed with the precision which the pit stops have made, and also with the reliability of the engines so far. We have not seen any engine problems that have been forecast by some of the naysayers looking at this race. Right now, it has the makings of a great speed contest. Thank you.
5: Steve Kinzer has been in once again for a pit stop, and so we're seeing lots of cars making pit stops here at this point as Tony Stewart continues to set the pace. And I realize we just had the 40-lap rundown, and it won't be very long before we'll have the 60-lap rundown because there are 54 laps completed at the moment. And the interval between first and second now 3.5 seconds.
7: You know, Tony Stewart is running a tremendous pace. It's going to be interesting to see if he can maintain that. If he does, I think we know who's going to win, maybe.
5: But the last lap, according to our scoring from USAC, has Tony Stewart at a 206.3 pace, and Leyendijk's last lap was 211.3. So that interval certainly is shrinking, and it will continue to do so if indeed that is the speed that Ari Leyendijk is going. They're coming through turn number four and on to the main straightaway. There is a slower car between first and second position. That would be Billy Boat. And they head for turn one. Jerry, how do they look?
8: Well, Tony Stewart has just been sensational today. Billy Boat is keeping up with him right now, and Leyendijk not gaining any ground. Now they'll tighten up just a bit. They're in the second corner.
3: And indeed, single file through two. Boat still in between, and Stewart still ahead of Leyendijk. Now down the back straightaway, headed toward three.
8: The problem is they're in heavy traffic working into turn three. Davey Hamilton out in front of Stewart right now in a couple of lap cars, so they're working their way through traffic entering turn four.
3: As they come through, Stewart is still the leader. Leyendijk is close, tries to go to the inside. Well, trying to get around two of them as Billy Boat stays to the outside.
5: Well, let's see if he successfully passes Billy Boat. They're three wide at the line. Jack Miller on the outside, Boat in the middle, Leyendijk to the inside. Leyendijk makes the successful pass. And Tony Stewart continues to lead here at Indianapolis. Back at the Indianapolis Motor Speedway in the 81st running of the 500, the caution light is out. Jim Guthrie with a huge plume of smoke at the rear end of that car just as he crossed the line. He was able to safely get down into the warm-up lane. And now where is he, Ken Double?
3: He has come comfortably to a stop without any, you know, major physical problems. Right in the middle of the back straightaway, just beyond the turn two sweets. And fortunately, no major damage to the car, not a wreck or anything, but I believe there's a good chance that his day may be over. Poor guy started seven laps down because of problems yesterday, and unfortunately still having some problems today. Emergency crews to his aid and attention as we run under yellow.
5: And to Vince Welsh, who's in Jim Guthrie's pit.
9: Jim Guthrie certainly has had a very exhausting weekend. His two teammates, Claude Barbonnet and Sam Schmidt, exited with engine problems yesterday. And, of course, Jim's troubles himself were well documented yesterday as well. And now a blown engine has put him out of the race. And Jim's wife, Missy, in tears, leaving the pit area. A lot of long faces in the Team Blueprint Racing pit lane. Let's go to Mike King.
3: We told you about Greg Ray's stop just a moment ago. He had gone from 30th to 11th in this race. He was pushing Wetter out the last time. Linda Conti has been on the horn with him throughout the race. Linda, what's he telling you?
10: Well, the tobacco-free car has been running great. Unfortunately, it seems that the left side of our drivetrain failed, and our water pump and alternator have gone out. We jumped about 40 degrees in temperature in one lap, so we brought Greg in so we wouldn't cause a yellow for anyone else. We're going to try and see if we can get it fixed, but I think we're going to be quite a few laps down.
3: So Greg Ray, after jumping 19 positions in the field, it looks like if he does get back out, he will not be in the running. He's obviously several laps down, and a very disappointing way for this young man's month end. Let's go to Mark Jane.
1: Difference a year makes for Johnny Unser. This time a year ago, here solidly in the field in the first weekend of qualifying with a Ruger Titanium car, crashes on carburation day, gets it put back together, and then loses the gearbox on the parade lap on race day. Now a year later, the second weekend of qualifying, he gets into a Ron Hemmelgarn car. He is involved with the controversy, if you will, matting the 34th and 35th starters. He started 35th today. He's up tonight. Jim Webb, the crew chief, very, very thrilled. Johnny says the car is very, very comfortable. He was running third until he pitted. They had about a 15.5-second stop, and they're now running 18th. So a good day underway for Johnny Unser. Now let's go to Vince Welch.
11: Very
9: Very smooth pit stop for Vincenzo Cespiri. He is currently in fifth, took on tires and fuel and made a quick exit. Now visiting with Fred Treadway. Of course, Treadway Racing and Ari Leyendijk, your driver's in second. How's Ari feeling out there today? And the car, is how's it running?
11: Well, it's running real good. He feels real fine, and I think we're a little faster than Tony right now, so look for a shootout when it goes green.
9: Is it important to him to be in the front of Tony, or is he comfortable where he's at?
11: Oh, he's comfortable where he's at. He wants to lead one lap, and that's the last one, so he's an experienced driver. He knows what he's doing, and he's in total command of his ship right now.
9: Was he disappointed with the exchange between he and Tony kind of through the media about yesterday's start?
11: Oh, he thinks the media just built it up. There really wasn't a problem between him and Tony, in his opinion.
9: Fred Treadway, Ari Leyendijk in second as we anticipate the green shortly.
5: Next time around, we will get the green flag. Field passes down before us. There are 10 cars on the lead lap, according to our scoring. Billy Boat is an 11th a lap down. Tyce Carlson is 12th a lap down. And Lynn St. James is in 13th position. It will not be long before we get a 60-lap rundown from Howdy Bell, because the 61st lap has just been completed under caution. Field moving slowly through turn number two. Once again here as Tony Stewart continues to have complete control of this race, Johnny. And the question is he running a little faster maybe than he should be at this point of the race?
7: Well, obviously he can, Bob. So he's doing it to stretch out. He wants to be in the lead if any weather blows in here, and it doesn't look like it's going to at this point. Looks like we're going to run all day, we hope. But that's the situation, you know, and if his car is capable of doing it and he can do it, then that's the way we're going to see it, and it's pretty fast.
5: Okay, we are set for the green flag once again here at Indianapolis. The green will come out on lap number 63 at the conclusion of the 62nd lap, and the average speed right now is a little above 133 miles an hour. That due in part to the several cautions that we have had. The pace car is off the track once again, and again, Tony Stewart leads them down very, very slowly. And now the pace quickens, the green flag is out, and we are back to racing. Leyendijk is right behind him. Now beside him is the head for one. Who's going to get it?
3: The Rustville Rocket hangs on briefly, and now he is past the 1990 winner. Ari Leyendijk will take the lead. There are three lap cars in there, and then Robbie Buell. But right now it's Ari Leyendijk out front of the Indy 500.
12: And Leyendijk has opened up a lead on Stewart through two, heading down the back stretch as Leyendijk has now taken control of this race, headed to three.
8: Well, Leyendijk, a good experienced race driver, went to school on Tony Stewart on those last restarts, knew exactly how the youngster wanted to restart the race. He took advantage, got the jump, and he has the lead.
3: Coming out of four, he went down low, took the lead. Ari's out in front, Stewart right behind. Then it's Billy Boat and Robbie Buell, followed by Buddy Lazier.
5: Ari Leyendijk leads for the first time, and he's built up a pretty good lead here. In one lap, we heard Fred Treadway say that the car was fast, that he was going to blow Tony Stewart away, and he did on that first lap. And now a big traffic jam down in turn number one. Did everybody get through, Jerry?
3: Well, so far, so good. Here comes the last one right here. Boy, Bob, there was no groove to start the race with, but they're making one. They're making it too wide down here right now.
12: Kinzer stayed just ahead of Velez with traffic back in the pack as we've got some racing going on the backstretch.
8: Well, these drivers have talked about how much they like these new chassis, how predictable they are, and they can run them anywhere, and they're certainly demonstrating that here this afternoon.
12: And they appear to take heed at the restart each time. The cars have come through very safely, punched through turn four, but everybody makes it safe.
5: There's always a lot of passing here on the straightaway. Here's some more as we see Eddie Cheever go to the inside of Dr. Jack Miller in turn one.
3: Well, Eddie Cheever's been really strong, Bob. I've been watching him, and Jack Miller's doing a fine job likewise. Right now, Eddie Cheever's got a little breathing room out there. Back to you.
5: And so with 64 laps complete, it's now Ari Leyendijk at the front of the field by a second and a half over Tony Stewart. 67 laps now completed in the Indianapolis 500-mile race. It's a 3.3-second advantage for Ari Leyendijk, the official 60-lap rundown from Howdy Bell.
2: In the number one spot is car two, Tony Stewart, at 60 laps. Second, five, Leyendijk. Third, three, Buell. Fourth, 91, Lazier. Fifth, eight, Cespiri. Sixth, 52, Jeff Ward. Seventh, six, Scott Goodyear.
5: 8th, 12, Calkins, 9th, 51, Cheever, 10th, 14, Davey Hamilton. Those cars all on the same lap. In 11th position, it was 11, Billy Boat. 12th, 18, Tyce Carlson. 13th, 90, St. James. 14th, 33rd, Velez. 15th, 50, Billy Rowe. 16th, 22, Marco Greco. 17th, 1, Durant. 18th, 9, Johnny Unser. 19th, 10, Mike Groff. And 20th, 44, Steve Kinzer. Those all one lap down. 21st, 40, Dr. Miller. 22nd, 30, Robbie Groff. 23rd, 54, Dennis Vitolo. 24th, 97, Greg Ray. 25th, 27, Jim Guthrie. 26th, 7, Alessio Salazar. 27th is 28, Mark Dismore. He is out of the race. 28th, 21st, Roberto Guerrero, who is running. 29th, the rest of these cars are out of the race. 29th, 42, Robbie Gordon. 30th, 72, Bourbonnais. 31st, 77, Gregoire. 32nd, 17, Giafone. 33rd, 4, Brack. 34th, 16, Schmidt. 35th, 34, Zampedri. The average speed, 135.363 miles per hour. The record at 60 laps, or 150 miles, is 176.627 miles an hour, set in 1974 by A.J. Foyt, Jr.
13: Still has records here at the Indianapolis Motor Speedway. Well, one of the best battles out there on the racetrack is for third position. We've been watching for the last several laps since we went green. The real great driving job of Buddy Lazier as he tries to catch Robbie Buell.
7: Buddy is sitting there just dogging along, looking good, hanging in there.
13: They come off of the corner. Here comes Tony Stewart. Then Billy Boat is situated between second place Stewart and third Robbie Buell. And then back just about a second, that is Buddy Lazier. Off of corner number four, we have Dennis Vitolo moving slowly and coming in for a pit stop. We noticed just a couple of laps ago the car was beginning to, it appeared, lose power. And now it has come to a stop in the pit area toward the north end of the racetrack. 71 laps have been completed. 4.5 second lead for Ari Leyendijk, leading Tony Stewart. Leyendijk took the lead on a restart, and now it appears he's even stretched it out a little bit further, because there is quite a bit of racetrack between Leyendijk and second place Tony Stewart. Here's Robbie Buell and Lazier headed for turn number one.
12: They'll hold the positions here, Bob. What I have noted is that Billy Boat has at least given up the chase for a moment of trying to get up there and catch Tony Stewart. And I get the feeling that Tony Stewart is right where he wants to be, but he's not really making a strong effort to close up that much on the leader, Ari Leyendijk.
13: That would appear to be the situation as we look at it, Johnny. He's very, very content at the moment to run at the pace he's running and let Leyendijk go ahead.
7: I think he might have gone to a cruise gear. You know, a lot of teams are running two top gears in the gearbox so they can race in fifth gear and then cruise in sixth gear. And it could be that he's taking a little strain off of everything by going to sixth gear and he's cruising.
13: Donald Davidson.
14: There's been some extraordinary moves today. There was so much going on, we could hardly keep up with it. And any time it was green, there was passing going on all over the place. I don't know that we've noted that Greg Ray is now out of the race, but he did a phenomenal job and came all the way up to 11th. Paul Durant had a long pit stop, as was reported. He was just coming into the top 10. Now he's making a comeback. He's back up to 14th place. Eddie Cheever, at one point, was the last person in the lead lap, and now he is running seventh. There's passing going on all over the racetrack.
13: And we go to the pit area, and Vince Welsh.
9: Just finished speaking with Dick Caron from Eddie Cheever's crew, and he said everything is running extremely well, and as Donald mentioned, Eddie is definitely on the move, but it's been a good day all the way around for Team Cheever. Jeff Ward, the rookie, is in fifth. Eddie Cheever is in seventh, so they join the Treadway and Mon-Arm teams as teams that are running extremely well today. Let's go to Mark Janes.
1: Just talked to Brad Calkins, and he is in constant communication with Buzz, obviously. And they're doing what they normally do in a race. They're being patient. They're taking their time. The car is running smoothly. And he, again, very happy with the situation right now. He is the last car, we believe, on the lead lap. He is at 10th place, Buzz Calkins.
13: That is correct. Buzz Calkins is running 10th. He is the last car on the lead lap. His last lap was 198.9 miles an hour compared with the leader, Ari Leyendijk, who had that last lap at 202. But that last lap, the fastest, was Tony Stewart at over 210 miles an hour. We're seeing pit stops here again at Indianapolis. The third place driver, Robbie Buell, has come in for a pit stop. And the driver we were just talking about a few minutes ago, Eddie Cheever, has been in. Mike King, watch the stop.
3: Eddie Cheever just pulled off a great stop. 16.09 seconds for the first place Team Cheever crew. He is back out as he lights them up.
13: And Ari Leyendyke, the leader of the race, comes in for a pit stop. Tony Stewart goes by and stays out there for one more lap. There he goes down the straightaway and into turn one. But Leyendyke trying to keep the speed below 100 miles an hour. That's the speed limit. Vince Welsh, he's there toward you.
4: Ari Leyendyke is coming in. The crew is ready, and Leyendyke is in. We've got the watch on him. Also, Scott Goodyear's crew is anticipating a stop from Goodyear as well. So far, the tires are being changed quite smoothly. No problems thus far for Ari Leyendyke. They're topping off the fuel as well. Tony Stewart's crew also getting ready for a stop from Tony Stewart. Right now, Leyendyke ready to be pushed off. He's out of the jacks. 19 seconds for Ari Leyendyke.
13: And now we'll wait and see if Tony Stewart comes. Yes, indeed, he's coming in. Dropping low off of corner number four, he enters the pit lane. And Tony Stewart has a long way to go. He's down toward the south end of the pits also. Vince Welsh, that's in your area too, and here he comes.
4: Tony Stewart had reported on the radio that he was having a bit of a push. Let's see if they make any type of an adjustment with him here. Changing the tires as usual, topping off the fluid. Tony looks very calm in the monocoque. No problems whatsoever at this point. They are adjusting the wing. They give it one twist. Stewart is off the jack, and they're pushing him away. A nice, smooth pit stop for Tony Stewart.
13: And to Mike King.
3: Scott Goodyear is in. His crew over the wall. The Treadway Racing Team has already gotten Ari Leyendyke out. They'll go with four new tires, checking all around. Wing adjustment in the front, took a couple of rounds out, so obviously trying to free up the car a little bit. He's out, another good one, 17.04 seconds for Scott Goodyear, so the Treadway crew seems to be on the ball at this point.
13: And one of our other drivers on the lead lap, namely Buzz Calkins, has come in for a stop toward the north end of the pit area. And so we're seeing now the leaders coming in for their stop, and that, by the way, gives the lead to Buddy Lazier. Buddy Lazier is the leader of the race at the moment, with pit stops being made. We see Vincenzo Sospiri also coming in for a pit stop. He has made several today. He has made much more than the others have. And Mark James, I believe, as you're in the north end of the pits, what's going on with Buzz Calkins' pit stop?
3: In the pit with Buzz Calkins, a little bit of a problem getting the car down off the jack. He stalled it a bit coming out, but he's underway in about 22 seconds, Buzz Calkins.
13: And now the leader of the race, Buddy Lazier, is coming in. He's here at the start-finish line, headed to the south end. Vince?
4: Buddy Lazier is coming in. He's not yet come to a stop. He just flashed the visor up. We've got the watch on Lazier. They're changing the tires on Buddy. It looked as though he was making some communication with the team. We'll move around here. They are fueling up, topping off the fuel as usual, and changing all four tires on Lazier. So far, it's been a smooth stop. Now he's down off the jack, but he hasn't been pushed away yet. There goes Buddy. 17.53 seconds for Buddy Lazier.
13: And meanwhile, coming out on the racetrack, almost dead even, Ari Leyendyke and Tony Stewart. As we watch them go through the south end of the racetrack, they're separated by a few car lengths, but they're going to have a heck of a battle here when everybody is through pitting. And now the car shown in the lead would be Davey Hamilton in car number 14. And now the 80-lap rundown from Howdy.
5: In the first position, car 91, Buddy Lazier. Second, 2, Tony Stewart. Third, 6, Scott Goodyear. Fourth, 8, Sospiri. Fifth, 14, Davey Hamilton. Sixth, 5, Ari Leyendyke. Those cars all on the same lap. Seventh, one lap down, 12, Buzz Calkins. Eighth, 11th, Billy Boat. Ninth, 3, Robbie Buell. 10th, 52, Jeff Ward. 11th, 51, Eddie Cheever. 12th, 9, Johnny Unser. 13th, 44, Steve Kinzer. That group all one lap behind. 14th position, number 50, Billy Rowe. 15th, 10, Mike Groff. 16th, 1, Paul Durant. 17th, 30, Robbie Groff. 18th, 22, Marco Greco. 19th, 90, Lynn St. James. They are all two laps down. Then the rest of the field in 20th, 33, Fermin Velez. 21st, 40, Jack Miller. 22nd, 18, Tyce Carlson. 23rd, 54, Dennis Vitolo. 24th, 7, Salazar. Out of the race in 25th position, 97, Greg Ray.
13: 26th position, 27, Jim Guthrie out of the race. 27th is car 28, Mark Dismore out of the race. Still running in 28th is 21, Roberto Guerrero. The balance of these cars out of the event at this time, 29th, 42, Robbie Gordon, 30th, 72, Bourbonnais, 31st, 77, Gregoire, 32nd, 17, Giapponi, 33rd, 4, Kenny Brack, 34th, 16, Schmidt, 35th, 34, Zampedri. The average speed, 144.077 miles per hour at 80 laps or 200 miles. The record is 173.342 miles an hour, set in 1993 by Formula One champion Nigel Mansell.
5: And so we are beginning to pick up the average just a little bit, but still we're well below the record pace. Let's go to Mike King in the Treadway pit.
3: Fred Treadway, you watch now. Your cars currently run in first and fourth. You say you had a little bit of a problem with the Ari Leyendijk stop. What happened?
15: Well, the right front tire guy just had a little trouble getting it on. The jack came down a little bit too quick, but we're still doing okay.
3: I was going to say, right now, though, you've got the lead in fourth place. Obviously, you're happy with what's going on right now.
15: We're happy now, but it's a long race.
3: As we approach the midway point, Fred Treadway says, hey, it's a waiting game. He's not going to smile too much yet. Let's go to Vince Wells.
9: Just to follow up on the Buddy Lazier pit stop, they put in a little more wing for Buddy, but otherwise things are rolling along very well. Lazier, the defending champion, currently in third.
5: And we see Eddie Cheever back in for a pit stop, and this is an unscheduled pit stop for Eddie. He was in just a few minutes ago. The engine cover is coming off, Johnny. That's not a good sign.
7: No, it really isn't. It takes too much time. They'll lose a lot of valuable time here. And it's hard to say at this point what it might be, but they're looking there in the engine area, trying to find something. It looks like on the left side pod area, and they've had it off, so that's not a good sign for Eddie.
5: Eddie Cheever, of course, was the winner of the race in Orlando earlier this year. Otherwise, he has finished 12th at Phoenix, had a 25th at Las Vegas, and a 15th at New Hampshire. Was running well here today, but does have the engine cover off and still sits along pit road. So at the end of 86 laps, Ari Leyendijk leads Tony Stewart by less than 2 seconds. 89 laps complete at Indianapolis. Ari Leyendijk leads Tony Stewart by 2.5 seconds. Donald Davidson.
14: A couple of quick notes here, Bob. The Foyt team are running 8th, 9th, and 10th together. And also, all of the Infinities are still running. Roberto Guerrero's car is far behind, but still being worked on with body damage. But Johnny Utzer, Mike Groff, Jack Miller, Dennis Vitolo, and Lynn St. James are still running. And of the Infinities, Lynn St. James is running in 13th place. She's the best ranked, with Johnny Unser right behind her in 14th.
5: Down to the pits and Vince Welsh.
9: A very hectic pit area for Eddie Cheever, and Eddie just put his hands outside the car in anguish. They came in because Eddie was hearing a noise in the engine, but his readings were not indicating there was a problem, but he brought it in just to be sure. They've been working on the electrical, and now it has turned into a very lengthy stop for Eddie Cheever, and again, he just tosses his hands up in the air somewhat. Let's go to Mark Janes.
3: Gamble. About A.J. Foyt's crew with fuel. They're not gambling today, but they're having a problem. On both of his pit stops, Davey Hamilton has run out of fuel coming down pit lane, and they can't figure out why. There's a problem with figuring the mileage and realizing exactly how much fuel they have left. But again, Davey Hamilton has run out of fuel twice coming down pit road. That's a problem they hope to get solved. Now let's go to Mike King. Dick Simon is here. Dick, four of your five cars still on the track. Right now, Vincenzo Sospiri running out in the top 10. How's the game plan working?
16: It's working according to what we had planned. He wants to stay in that position in the top 10 and then later on in the race proceed forward. That was our plan with Aliseo also, but you know, he got hit from behind and that put him a number of laps down. Vermeen has a little push right at the moment. Marcos holds his own with a little push also. Those adjustments will be made in the pits.
3: So Dick Simon keeping watch over four of the five Team Chant Scandia cars that are still on the track. Now let's go to Chris Economaki.
6: Sitting down here where I can see the pit sign, Scott Goodyear's pit man is flashing him signals every lap, but he's closing on Buddy Lazier. He has cut the interval from 7 seconds to 2 seconds, so he may have a battle soon for that position.
5: 209 miles an hour that last lap for Ari Leyendijk as he continues to set the pace here in Indianapolis, and we are very near the halfway point. Turn two, Ken Double.
12: And indeed, Eliseo Salazar in car seven has slowed and pulled to a stop on the infield grass.
3: away from traffic, away from any problem. We continue green. He just lost the engine and has come to a stop on the
13: yellow is out
3: inside the entrance lane. As we continue now, we are yellow. As he is getting out of the race car, does not appear to be in a panic situation. They've just lost it, and a very dejected Eliseo Salazar looking at the back of the race car.
13: And so the caution comes out once again. Vince Welsh is in Tony Stewart's pit.
9: Well, Tony Stewart led this race for much of the afternoon, but right now he's following Ari Leindike. But Larry Currie, are you comfortable with where you're at? Tony led for a lot of the race, but now he's in the second position.
15: Yeah, we're comfortable. What we wanted to do is we had led there for a pretty good while.
9: Tony is currently talking to Larry on the headset. Let's see if we can find out exactly what he's saying. They're communicating back and forth. Right now, Tony Stewart in second behind Ari Leindike. What was Tony's comments there, Larry?
15: Anyway, well, he was telling me about the balance of the car, but we wanted to get to where we was running behind somebody because we run so much early with all those yellows by ourselves. So we're learning some stuff about the car right now in traffic that we're trying to set up for at the end.
9: Will you be coming in shortly?
15: We're halfway through a fuel load right now, so not for a little bit.
9: Let's go to Mark James.
1: Rob, the IRL season points leader, is in the pits. He told Jonathan Bird over the radio it just shut down, and the crew is pouring over the car right now. The cowling is off. They're trying to figure out exactly what the problem is, but some trouble for the IRL season points leader, Mike Groff.
13: And so the pace is reduced once again, and we have the field bunched up behind the pace car at the north end of the racetrack.
7: You know, Bob, I've been watching the guys go into turn one from our vantage point, and there are any number of lines into that turn. Guys are able to run high. They're able to run low. The cars must be really working well for them to be able to use so much of the racetrack.
13: Let's go to Jerry Baker in one.
17: Yeah, JR, it's interesting you would say that because a while ago, there was a car that got in the out of the groove. It got about a car width high, and I thought, uh-oh, here we go, and he just drove it right on through there. So they are widening this little area down in here by at least a car width.
13: All right, while we are under caution here, let's take this opportunity to go down to Mike King, who's in the Ward pit. Jeff Ward.
3: Jeff Ward is in. Of course, he's the former seven-time AMA national champion. He is in, and so far he has been very racy today. He was quick early as the guns come over. Four tires on. Of course, remember, this is under yellow. He kills the engine. This is under yellow, though. No panic right now. The team working very methodically as they take, and you can see several of the guys saying, calm down, calm down. Ward set the fire, and he set the roll back out. He's back underway. Took him 30 seconds, just that 30 seconds, but keep in mind, he'll be able to make up all that space because it was under yellow. Mark James, do you...
1: If you have to have a problem under the yellow is the time to do it. That's exactly what happened to Mike Groff, a problem with the electronics of the car. They changed the black box, and he is now back underway.
13: Under caution, Ari Leindike leads Tony Stewart at Indianapolis. I'm Bob Jenkins, reporting from the Master Control Tower at the Indianapolis Motor Speedway with the running of the 81st Indianapolis 500. 96 laps are complete. We're under caution because of a stalled car, Eliseo Salazar's. Chuck Marlowe is standing by.
18: Bob, I'm walking with Robbie Gordon right now. He's just coming out of the Hanna Medical Center. Robbie, I know not to play upon any sympathies or anything like that, but this has been a really tough month on you. And then to add to that now, you have some superficial wounds as well.
19: Yeah, it's so frustrating. I mean, the car was running so good and handled so good. I think I just passed Ari for second, and all of a sudden the thing, you know, catches on fire. I don't know if his exhaust, I was drafting him pretty close, I don't know if his exhaust fired some leak that we had or what happened, but it started up in the cockpit area.
18: Just one thing very quickly about your injuries. You have a bandaged right hand or a left wrist. Anything else under your suit? Did the fire get under your suit?
19: Yeah, I got under the suit. It got my right leg pretty good. Maybe third-degree burns in the right leg. We're going to go see a doctor.
18: Well, my friend, the best to you. Better racing months later. Thank you very kindly. This is Chuck. Back to you, Bob.
13: And now Mark James has an update on Roberto Guerrero, who's been in the pits for a long time.
1: Roberto, what exactly happened that put you into the pit?
20: In one of the restarts, I believe Salazar spun, and whoever was in front of me reacted to it, and it was right on his gearbox, so I ran into him. I didn't have time to slow down. I didn't really see far ahead when... when Salazar spun.
0: Did all of the restarts seem smooth?
20: Yeah, they seemed very smooth. They were a little bit slow to my liking. I think doing them a little bit faster would have been safer, but they were all fine.
0: Obviously frustrating because John Barnes, Alan Pagan, everyone said yesterday, last night, and this morning, this thing was really dialed in.
20: Yeah, we were looking good, and we were just hoping to finish. Unfortunately, it wasn't to be. The guys are still working really hard, and we'll go out as soon as they get it fixed, but obviously we're a little bit out of contention now.
0: He has a smile on his face, but it's kind of a smile of irony, Roberto Guerrero.
13: I understand that Vincenzo Sospiri, who was running in fifth position, has received a black flag for passing in the warm-up lane under caution, and the drivers were told in the drivers' meeting that they can pass in the warm-up lane if the track is green, but not if it is yellow. It is yellow right now.
7: Yeah, it's interesting because he has never run an oval before, and he has never had pace cars to contend with and things like this. So I think it's just a learning curve for Vincenzo, and he's a fine young driver. I think we're going to hear a lot from him later.
13: We're getting set for the restart, but quickly down to Chris.
6: Well, watching this race with a couple of laps short of the cross flags, the traditional signal that an event is half over, I'm impressed with the rookie. Sospiri, until a few moments ago, was the leading rookie. He's going to get penalized in some way for passing it. The other rookie, Jeff Ward and Billy Boat, seem to me to be the ones in contention for the Rookie of the Year award in this 81st running of the Indy 500. It's not over yet for the newcomers.
13: Now, Jeff Ward is running in sixth, and Billy Boat is eighth. Boat is a lap down. There are seven cars on the lead lap. Well, they're just about to go green, Gary Lee, in turn number three. What's on your mind at this point?
8: Well, once again, we admonish the folks watching to hang on to their wrappers because it's windy. We have a trash bag that has rolled over the fence and found its way onto the racetrack, and that could create a problem if it got into the radiator area. So it's very, very windy. So as you enjoy this 81st running of the greatest spectacle in racing, hang on to those wrappers because they're finding their way to the racetrack.
13: Bob Lamy, are they as slow this time as when Stewart was in charge of the field?
12: Absolutely they are. Ari Leyendijk brings them very slowly into four. He's accelerating. Stewart is a little bit down low now. Ari cuts him off. Now they hit the throttle. And here we go to the start-finish line of the restart, Bobby.
13: And the green flag is waving from Brian Howard, who took the place of Dwayne Sweeney this year. We're back to racing. And into turn one, let's see who's in front.
17: It is Ari Leyendijk comfortably out in front, and the big move was made by car 91, that of Buddy Lazier. He really came out of nowhere to grab the fourth spot right behind Tony Stewart.
12: As they are smoothly through two, single file, as indeed Buddy Lazier is trying to make a little bit of a move from behind on Tony Stewart, heading into three, Gary Lee.
8: That's the battle for second. He looks to the inside, goes back to the high side. They're now nose to tail, about 6 to 8 car lengths between second and third. Across the north chute, a nice big gap now for your leader, Leyendijk.
12: Leyendijk opening it up, Stewart is as well. Lazier drops back a little way in third, and then it's Scott Goodyear.
13: Sospiri, by the way, has observed the black flag and has made the stop and go at the line. Stewart just about 5 car lengths ahead of Lazier.
17: That's about all he's going to have now. He stretches it out just a little bit into the apex of number one and number two, but that's the order that you had him is the order you got him right now, Kenny.
12: Indeed, it is cleanly through, and again, we have got a little bit of separation between the leaders. Everybody cleanly through, too.
8: Back to fourth, so it's status quo across the north chute.
12: Again, Ari Leyendijk leads as they come through four. Tony Stewart right behind him, then it's Buddy Lazier and Scott Goodyear. Those four well ahead of the rest of the pack.
13: And while they come down to complete 101 laps, we are past the halfway point. It is still Ari Leyendijk in the lead. And the report from Eddie Cheever's pit is that a broken timing chain has eliminated him from the 500-mile race. So a tough break for Eddie Cheever. We're continuing to watch Ari Leyendijk set the pace here in Indianapolis. About a second lead, 212.4 miles an hour was that last lap for the leader, Ari Leyendijk, and 211.9 for Tony Stewart, so it's only about a second separation between first and second, and then just about that much between second and third.
2: But the fourth place car of Scott Goodyear now begins to close in on Lazier. They're through turn number one and they're headed to the second corner and can double.
12: Indeed, Lazier still in front, but Goodyear, both of them down low to the white line, smoothly through two and to the back straightaway. Lazier able to hang on, but there's a little racing going on there, and we are two and three across, back in the pack, coming through two. Now back to Gary Lee in three.
8: They're already through the third turn across the North Chute. Again, about 10 car lengths between those two. That's the battle for third.
12: As they come through four, Lazier still holds him off, but Scott Goodyear trying to reel him in as they head to the start-finish line.
2: Scott Goodyear, of course, the second-place finisher and the closest finish in history here at Indianapolis, and he's in a very good position to possibly challenge for the lead here in the late stages of this race. Let's go to Mark James.
10: Craig Beck finally got everything put together for the second weekend of qualifying, got Dennis Vitolo in the show, and it has been a struggle for them. They changed the black box about 20 laps ago. They brought it back in, and they're going to have to change it again. An electrical problem is causing the car to shut off. So a tough day for Beck Motorsports and Dennis Vitolo. Let's go to Mike King.
12: When the driver goes out of this race, he heads straight back to the garage area, changes into his civilian clothes, and gets ready to head out of here. But Eddie Cheever has pulled off the helmet and has instead now put on the hat of car owner. He's climbed to the top of a stack of tires here beside of Jeff Ward's pit cart. And right now, Jeff Ward, who of course is running very competitively as a rookie, has an opportunity to win this race. He turned around, looked at us. I'm talking to Cheever now and said, hey, a first plus car may still wind up in victory lane. If it does, it will be the young rookie. So we'll just have to wait and see. But right now, Jeff Ward is running in sixth place, and Cheever is very interested. Let's go to Vince Welch.
4: Well, the problems continue for the highest starting rookie, Vincenzo Cesperi. They've taken the engine cover off, and now they're putting it back on after making an adjustment. But it's been another lengthy stop for Vincenzo Cesperi.
2: Roberto Guerrero, who we just talked with a few minutes ago, has gone back out onto the racetrack, but he is moving very slowly around the course, so obviously there are still problems with Roberto Guerrero. As a matter of fact, as we look up toward the north end, Guerrero is entering pit road once again. 105 laps complete. Ari Leyendyke leads.
13: Today's broadcast of the 81st Indianapolis 500 is being heard from coast to coast on stations like KIAK in Fairbanks, Alaska, KGU in Honolulu, KTIK in Boise, Idaho, and WBAP in Dallas, Texas. Thank you for being with us for the running of the 81st greatest spectacle in racing. Howdy Bell has the 100 halfway lineup. In first position, car number 5, R.A. Leyendyke. Second, car 2, Tony Stewart. Third, 91, Buddy Lazier. Fourth, 6, Scott Goodyear. Fifth, 3, Robbie Buell. Sixth, 52, Jeff Ward. Seventh, 8, Vincenzo Cesperi. Those cars, those seven, all on the same lap. In eighth, 22, Marco Greco. Ninth, 11, Billy Boat. 10th, 14, Davey Hamilton. And 11th, car number 1, Paul Durant. They are all one lap behind. 12th, 44, Steve Kinzer. 13th, 9, Johnny Unser. 14th, 33, Fermin Velez. 15th, 90, St. James. 16th, 12, Calkins. 17th, Billy Rowe. That's car 50, Billy Rowe. 18th, 18, Tyce Carlson. They are two laps down. 19th position, car 30, Robbie Groff. 20th, 40, Jack Miller. 21st, 10, Mike Groff. 22nd, 54, Dennis Vitolo. 23rd, 51, Eddie Cheever. 24th, 7, Eliseo Salazar. 25th, 97, Greg Ray.
2: And we're going to have to interrupt you because the leader, Ari Leyendyke, is pitting Vince Welch.
4: Ari Leyendyke just turned a quick lap at 2:15, and now he's coming into the pits. Put the watch on him, and there's no problem so far. They've got the rear tires off. The front tires are off as well. A little bit of a problem on the front left, but now they've got it taken care of. Topping off the fuel. It's a smooth stop for Leyendyke. The left front, they've got a problem with the left front. It's slow. Now they've got to put the jack back up. Now they've got him, and Ari Leyendyke is off just under 20 seconds, but a little bit of a problem on the left front. Now we'll wait for his teammate, Scott Goodyear, to come through.
2: Well, Tony Stewart is pitting. He drops down off of corner number 4 and comes down pit road. So Tony Stewart also in, and Scott Goodyear is also coming in. Mike King.
12: Okay, we've got the watch on Tony Stewart as he now gets set to enter his pit stall. Team Menard already set to remove the tires. They're doing just that. Crew members out, 6 men over the wall. Fuel's going on, tires now going on, front and rear. Looks like a very smooth stop at this point as the 2 machine, the Glidden Menard Special, sits there. They've got the starter there just in case. A good stop for Team Menard, 16.47 seconds, and Stewart is away.
13: Let's go to Vince Welsh.
4: Scott Goodyear takes a wing adjustment. He'd been complaining of a bit of a push, but it's been a near flawless stop. Now he's off to Jackson away. Scott Goodyear wiped his visor, but everything else was absolutely perfect for the Nortel team.
13: And so that gives the lead now, we believe, to the number 91 car of Buddy Lazier. Let's get a report on Sospiri from Mike King.
3: Well, the black box, we have heard that there's been some problem with the electronic packages on a few cars. That was the problem with Vincenzo Sospiri. They pulled the electronic package, the black box from this car, replaced it. He has just refired and he is back out, but he has lost some precious laps. Let's go to Mark James.
1: Past John Barnes as we were heading up to check on the latest with Roberto Guerrero. And he said Roberto got the car back out and the damage apparently extended to the steering gear. He took the car down the front straightaway. It was all over. For safety's sake, they brought Roberto Guerrero back in, so he is done now.
13: Too bad for Roberto Guerrero, who former rookie of the year here at the Indianapolis 500. Let's complete the rundown, Howdy.
5: Going to lap position 23 now. It was 51 Eddie Cheever out of the race. 24th, 7 Eliseo Salazar out.
13: Turn 3.
8: Two cars into the wall here in turn 3 as we had the field glasses on them. Hard contact coming through the corner. And now we just see Billy Rowe is one. We see just a cloud of smoke from the tires. Cannot even identify the second car involved.
13: So two cars into the wall in turn 3. One of them has stopped in the short chute between turns 3 and 4. And there was a huge amount of smoke down in that area, almost like there was a fire, but we don't believe there is. We see a part of the suspension in the warm-up lane. So there's a tremendous amount of debris that has been scattered. Billy Rowe, car number 50, is the one that we can see from our vantage point. And if there was a second car, we cannot identify it at the moment. So the caution comes out on lap number 113. And this is an accident up in the north end of the racetrack. We see one driver. We believe it is a Foyt car that is also involved. And it is Paul Durant. Paul Durant is the other car involved in this incident. And we see Billy Rowe out of the car, right, Johnny?
7: Yes, he is standing beside the car, took his helmet and head sock off. He looked like he was limping just a little bit, maybe. They took a shot up there. They both went into the wall fairly hard. There we...
13: Replay shows that they simply touched wheels going into turn number 3, and Paul Durant took very hard side impact into the third turn wall. Both cars making hard contact with the outside retaining wall. But we do see Billy Rowe has climbed out of his car. Paul Durant is still in the car as the rescue workers are there. Just simply not enough room for two cars there in turn number 3, and they touched wheels.
7: Yeah, that's what it appears like watching the replay here. Looks like Durant was low and Rowe kind of pulled down and they touched and both of them spun and made hard contact.
13: So the caution flag is out here at Indianapolis at the 114 lap mark. Buddy Lazier, the leader of the race. An accident just past the halfway mark of the Indianapolis 500 has the race under caution once again. The drivers involved, Billy Rowe and Paul Durant. Now, Billy Rowe got out of his car. We now see that Paul Durant has been extricated from his car, and they are currently loading him into the ambulance. He has a neck collar on. As his hands folded against his chest, and we certainly hope that Paul is okay. Meanwhile, Buddy Lazier is the leader of the race and has not made his pit stop yet, but now he is coming in under caution. Let's go to Vince.
9: Well, some tense moments down here in the Buddy Lazier pit area. He was getting ready to come in right before they had the yellow. A lot of trash and debris on the front of Buddy's car. They were really worried about the fact that Buddy may run out of fuel while on the track during that yellow because they were getting ready to come in when the yellow came out, and then, of course, the pits closed. So they're cleaning off the front of Buddy Lazier's car. No adjustments in the wing. They've changed the tires. They're topping off the fuel. Buddy's ready to go. He's saying, let's move it, let's move it. They're still finishing off. They haven't let the jack down yet. Clock is running 25 seconds. Buddy getting impatient. They're looking at something in the back end or trying to restart it. He evidently had killed it, and now they're trying to restart. It's not started up yet, and the problems continue. The clock now 37 seconds and counting for Buddy Lazier. Now it's started, off the jack, and away, Buddy Lazier, but a costly stop, 42 seconds plus. Let's go to Mike King.
3: Team Cheever looking good down here with rookie Jeff Ward, who has shown in third place. Right now he's number one, I believe. No, make it third, still on the scoring pylon, but he came in, changed all four, topped off the fuel in 16.2 seconds. So Eddie Cheever's got to be happy with what his team did for his rookie driver.
13: Well, it was a good thing the Lazier pit stop was under caution. Had he been in there for as long as he was under green, it would have really cost him.
7: That would have been very costly, you know, and it's that's those things happen. You know, it's hard to tell. We've got a brand new set of rules this year with cars, the engines, so everybody's learning, and it's been very exciting. It's been a tremendous race up to this point.
13: Well, Howdy, I apologize, but now continue with your rundown. We'll pick up here with the 25th position, which is car 97, Greg Ray. He is out of the race. 26th, 27, Jim Guthrie, out of the race. 27th position is car 28, Mark Dismore, out of the race. In 28th spot was 21, Roberto Guerrero. At that point, he was still in the race. 29th, these cars are all out of the race. 42, Robbie Gordon. 30th, 72, Bourbonnais. 31st, 77, Gregoire. 32nd, 17, Giafone. 33rd, Brack. That's car 4, Brack. 34th, 16, Sam Schmidt, and 35th, 34, Alessandro Zampedri. Those last cars, as we mentioned, all out of the race. The average speed, 144.133 miles per hour. At 250 miles, the record is 176.251 miles per hour, set in 1986 by Bobby Rahal. It's going to turn three and check with Gary on how the cleanup is going.
11: Well, the emergency crews are still out here. The guys are just picking up bits of shrapnel around the racetrack because the car just shed all kinds of shards of fiberglass once it made contact. We're speaking of the number one car, the Conseco car, is on the wrecker, being taken off the racetrack now. We could not see initially who was involved because of the cloud of tire smoke, and they slid across the north short chute and stopped right in the middle of the short chute. They've been taking the field down through the warm-up lane so the emergency crew could work on the track. Now, race drivers do not like to admit that they're superstitious, but I have to think that the number one car is one that is jinxed this year, because this is the fourth serious altercation this month involving a number one car here at the Speedway.
13: Vince Welsh has a report from Robbie Buell's pit.
9: With team owner John Menard, who's in communication with Robbie, how's things going for Robbie out there?
21: Well, pretty well. The car's handling pretty well. We have no problems with the engine that's showing on our telemetry. He's comfortable, and we're leading, and we just hope to stay that way for a little while.
9: Team Menard 1-2 with Robbie Buell in first, Tony Stewart in second. Let's go to Mike King.
3: Well, Eddie Cheever has talked about the pride he has in Team Cheever all month long. A great stop, this last one for Jeff Ward, 16.25 seconds.
22: A perfect stop. He made a few changes to the car. He's getting ready for the last little bit of the race. There's still quite a lot of race to go still, but he's done a great job avoiding all the problems, and there's a lot of traffic out there. And I know Jeff, right now he's not, I think he's a shoo-in for the rookie, but he doesn't really care about that. He wants to have his name on that cup over there, and he's going to give it his best.
3: Eddie Cheever, he's looking very confident right now. He's got his rookie in third place. Back upstairs.
13: 118 laps completed in the Indianapolis 500. The 81st running of the Indianapolis 500 is 119 laps old. Robbie Buell, currently the leader. Tony Stewart is in second place. Those cars, of course, both from Team Menard. And Jeff Ward is running third. We are under caution because of the two-car accident at the north end of the racetrack involving Billy Rowe and Paul Durant. Down to Vince Welsh.
9: It's been a successful day for Treadway Racing. Ari Leyendyke in fourth, and, of course, Scott Goodyear in fifth with team manager Buddy Lindblom. And, Buddy, how are things going for the team? It looks positive, but what about out there on the track?
23: Real good. The cars are, they're both handling pretty well. They've all been, Ari and Scott have been tuning on them all day long, you know, a little bit of front wing, wicker, probably tire pressures on both, and they're both happy with their cars right now, and just made a couple of pit stops, so right before that yellow, we had just made two pit stops, so we're in good shape right now.
9: How many more stops do you think you have to make before the end?
23: Possibly two.
9: You hear that? Possibly two more stops for Treadway Racing and Ari Leyendyke and Scott Goodyear. Let's go to Chris Economaki.
6: Well, there's another war going on in this race, and that's the tire war between Firestone and Goodyear. When the field was formed, there were 15 cars on Firestone's.
14: and 20 on good years. And right now, Firestone has the first and second places, while Jeff Ward, car 52, is the first runner on Goodyear tires. And these two companies really go at it, hammer and tongue, not only here, but all year long, not only in open wheel racing, but in stock car racing and some of the lesser circuits as well.
13: Johnny Rutherford, some of the drivers we've noticed as they come down the straightaway are kind of flexing their wrists and during this caution period, making sure all their muscles are working well.
7: It's time. They've been running a long stretch on the green, and you grip the wheel, and you tend to, it's almost the point where you can't release your fingers after you've run a long time. You have to work at it and kind of get everything moving and working again, and Buddy Lazier has been moving his wrists and his fingers and adjusting his helmet, so it's these cautions sometimes are a welcome relief because you get a chance to rest for a little bit.
13: Under caution, the field is over in turn number two, and we understand we will be getting a green flag when they come down after this on lap that we are currently on. Donald Davidson, any observations from your vantage point?
15: I was looking at some of the teams and how they're doing, and the Hemelgarn team has all three cars still running, and also checking on the Infiniti situation because they did come in behind the eight ball, and Roberto Guerrero, now out, is the only Infiniti retirement thus far, so we've got five of those cars still running, and we were looking at the Foyt team, and a note about Paul Durant that I don't know if it came out in the qualifying shows or not, but he actually qualified the Foyt number one 35 minutes after he climbed in it for the first time. He was given the assignment at 11:30 on the qualifying morning that he went out. He took his first practice lap at 12:30. He did six laps and got to 2:08. They brought him in. He had a consultation with Davey Hamilton and the crew. Six more laps, got up to 2:10. Foyt said, back him into the qualifying line, and 35 minutes after he first stepped into the car, he was in the race. Started in the back, came up and was running in and out of the first 10 throughout the last 40, 50 laps or so, and was sorry to see him go out of the race. But also, Billy Rowe, another probably a surprise when you look down at the potential rookies of the year and who might make a good run. Billy Rowe was coming up through the field, and he also, I think, entered the first 10 a couple of times, but he was running strongly right underneath that position.
13: There will be no green flag next time around. There are still safety vehicles at the north end of the racetrack. As with each Indy Racing League event, the driver who leads the most laps in today's race will receive $10,000 from MBNA America. MBNA will also award $25,000 to the driver who leads the most laps in this season. Right now, the driver who has led the most laps here at the Indianapolis 500 is Tony Stewart, who has been out front for 63 circuits so far. Next in line would be Ari Leyendyke, who has led 44. We're getting set for the restart now. Robbie Buell is at the front of the field as we get set to turn the green light back on and go racing. Now we'll see how Robbie Buell paces himself. Well, it appears to be a much faster restart than we have seen from Ari Leyendyke or Tony Stewart. There are two cars between Buell in the lead and Tony Stewart in second position. The green flag is out, and here we go back to racing. Turn one.
16: In his second 500, his first time to lead this great race, those two cars are still in the way as Stewart tries to pull up, and Ward is right behind him. Now we'll move over in two.
12: Stewart unable to get around Velez in front of him as he moves now through two down the back straightaway. They're single file headed to Gary Lee.
8: Yeah, and Stewart makes a move on the inside to put another lap on that car. And now there is a one-lap car between second and third. However, third position now belongs to Leyendyke. Leyendyke has gotten around Ward.
12: Buell through four, and then it's Sospiri, the slow car. Then it is Tony Stewart, Velez, Leyendyke, and Ward. Ward trying to get around Leyendyke as they come down the main straightaway.
13: That's the battle for position, Ward and Leyendyke. Leyendyke goes inside and passes Velez, and so that takes away the battle for the moment as a car is positioned between Leyendyke and Jeff Ward. Here's Chuck Marlowe at the hospital.
18: You're down in the hospital area just waiting to hear the official word from Dr. Henry Buck. And we're still sitting tight. Television is just waiting. They're ready now for his comments. I'm sorry, we're just holding here. Just holding until television is ready to come in, and we'll get an official word here from Dr. Buck.
13: Okay, Chuck, we'll await the word from the hospital area. Sometimes it's difficult to know when he's going to speak. Go ahead, Chuck.
0: Bo's on his way out of Hanna. He's being released. He's uninjured. Paul Durant going down to Methodist Trauma Center for further evaluation of some right hip pain. He was briefly unconscious on the racetrack, but awake and alert when he left here.
18: Okay, that's it. That should be fairly decent news. Wait just a minute. Maybe a further comment.
2: Let's go to turn two and Howdy Bell. Ken Double.
3: Vincenzo Sospiri in eight, very, very slow on the racetrack around two, and the leaders and everybody else had to negotiate around Sospiri. Cause for momentary alarm here in turn two, but everybody smoothly back toward three. Sospiri having troubles.
2: And down along the main straightaway, Leyendijk is in second position now. Tony Stewart is third. Then Scott Goodyear and Jeff Ward. Those five cars on the lead lap. And also Buddy Lazier is sixth on the lead lap. The 120 lap rundown in Howdy Bell.
5: In first position, number three, Robbie Buell. Second is two, Tony Stewart. Third, 52, Jeff Ward. Fourth, five, R.A. Leyendijk. Fifth, six, Scott Goodyear. Sixth, 91, Buddy Lazier. Those cars all on the same lap. In seventh, 22, Marco Greco. Eighth, 14th, Davey Hamilton. Ninth, 11, Billy Boat. Those cars all one lap down. Two laps down. In 10th position, 12, Buzz Calkins. 11th, 44, Steve Kinzer. 12th, 18, Tyce Carlson. 13th, 90, Lynn St. James. Three laps behind. 14th position, 33, Velez. 15th, Robbie, car number 30, Robbie Groff.

0: 28, Mark Dismore, and 29th, 42, Robbie Gordon. Those are the positions of the 29 that started today, and those are your standings. Bob, the speed, 142.342 miles per hour. The record at 300 miles, 179.076, set in 1990 by Bobby Rahal.
1: Well, although Robbie Buell is in front, Johnny, and it looks like that Ari Leyendijk's the fastest car on the racetrack.
2: Yeah, it does. He's running a couple of mile an hour faster than Buell, so he's maybe closing the gap, going to go up and challenge.
1: Last lap, it was a 2.8-second advantage for Robbie Buell over Ari Leyendijk. There is Buell. There is Leyendijk. Here is Tony Stewart. So the first five cars are running right together on the racetrack, separated by 7.3 seconds, and all six cars on the lead lap are separated by 13.8. Here's Vince Welsh.
3: Another lengthy pit stop for Vincenzo Sospiri, already approaching the two-minute mark, and also a bit of a controversy involving Aliceo Salazar. Remember, Salazar had to leave the race earlier with a broken left rear suspension. They pushed it back to the garage and fixed it, but when they wanted to come back out of Gasoline Alley, the USAC would not allow them to re-enter the pit lane, close the gate on them. One of Salazar's pit crew members asked, what's the difference between our situation and what happened last night with teams being able to work on their car? USAC said, bring it up with the stewards. Aliceo Salazar is done for the day.
1: Now let's go to Mark James.
4: It has been a year since Lynn St. James crashed at the Indianapolis 500. In that year's period of time, she has tried to put her own deal together. It didn't quite come together. She got into a car with Ron Hemelgarn. And, of course, after being bumped from the field, added late, suddenly Lynn St. James finds herself in this 81st running of the Indianapolis 500 in 11th place. Talking to Walt Gerber, the crew chief, he says the only way they could be any happier is if they were leading. They have made no adjustments to the car, haven't had to. Lynn St. James, very happy, very comfortable in the car.
1: She started this race in 34th position, is now up to 11. And an explanation of that rule from Donald Davidson while we watch Ari Leyendijk close in on Robbie Buell.
5: Okay, the rule is that Aliceo Salazar would have been ruled as having left the course. And if you'll notice, it was several cars that had problems yesterday. They were not allowed to come back out today. Those cars that were still in the race were permitted to work on the cars back in the garage area last night after the red flag had come out. But whenever you leave the course, if you go through the Gasoline Alley gate or at any place on the course, if you go behind the fence, that is ruled as being having left the course, you are now out.
1: Robbie Buell is pitting. Buell is pitting, and that gives the lead to Ari Leyendijk. Tony Stewart now is running second, and Robbie Buell is coming down very slowly. 100 miles an hour is the speed limit. Vince Welsh, he's headed toward you.
3: Well, Robbie Buell is making his way towards his crew now. Now he cuts into the crew area, pulling it in now to a stop, and the watch is on. Obviously, they're going to change the tires for Robbie Buell. No wing adjustments yet. Buell takes a drink of water from the bottle tossed to him. They're topping off the fuel as well. Now there's an adjustment in the wings for Robbie Buell. Fuel is out, hosed off. 15 seconds for Robbie Buell. An excellent stop for Team Menard. Let's go upstairs.
1: So now the lead is once again assumed by Ari Leyendijk. And the battle between Leyendijk and Stewart resumes once again. They're passing us here on the main straightaway, separated by just about a second. Johnny Rutherford, one thing I wanted to talk about is the crashworthiness of these new Indy Racing League cars. We have had some broken bones in the practice that we have had this month of May. Paul Durant just took a heck of a shot up there in turn number three, and we're glad to hear that he is awake and alert and only has right side pain.
2: Yes, that's true, Bob. You know, these cars, they've always been a problem with them hitting the wall, and when you hit the wall, you get injured, and that's there's nobody can last through a 200 mile an hour impact with a wall and not get beaten up a little bit. So but the cars are look like they're very safe. The guys have been having problems here during the month and now during the race, and they're safe.
1: Well, now there is one car between Leyendijk and Stewart, that being Dennis Vitolo. So let's go back to Chuck Marlowe, who has Billy Rowe.
6: Okay, back in the hospital area. Billy, how are you, first of all? What did happen?
7: I'm just fine. It's like, thank good Lord, I'm okay. And I was going down the back straightaway, and I was getting ready to pass Billy Boat. I got a good run on him, and so I went ahead and let him go because I didn't have a good enough run. And then I started to tuck in behind him, and I guess Paul Durant was right there, and I didn't see him, and we made contact, and it's a racing accident.
6: It just looked like your wheels touched. That was all it took.
7: Yeah, it doesn't take much.
6: Well, I'm glad to see you're okay, my friend.
7: All right,
6: thank you. Okay, Bob.

0: Tony Stewart has disposed of Dennis Vitolo, and so they are right together now on the racetrack, separated by about a half second. Ari Leyendijk running in the lead, and Tony Stewart running in second position. Five cars on the lead lap now. Robbie Buell has entered the pit and gone a lap down, but we assume maybe he will get back on the lead lap when the others also come in for their pit stop. We notice that the 14 car of Davey Hamilton is running well. He is in seventh position this afternoon at the moment. In eighth position is Billy Boat. In ninth position is Marco Greco. And in 10th position is Steve Kinzer. A lot of sprint car fans out there are riding every lap with Steve Kinzer, hoping that the 14-time World of Outlaw champion can perform well here in the Indianapolis 500. He hasn't run a great deal of races on pavement. Of course, he did win an International Race of Champions event one time when he was a member of that series. But running on pavement is not something that Steve Kinzer is too much accustomed to, but he is in 10th position at the moment. We saw his father, Bob, this morning before the race, and Bob was very hopeful. And we have a caution. North Short Chute, two cars collide. Gary Lee.
1: Now, one is Dr. Jack Miller spinning to a stop. The other appears to be Mike Groff, who is the points leader. Mike Groff is down on the warm-up lane. Dr. Jack Miller and the Crest machine now parked in the middle of the groove, and perhaps Bob Laney has a better look from turn four.
2: In fact, we do. We've got two cars, one down in the groove in the warm-up lane. That is Mike Groff, and the safety vehicle's already there, just checking as they come out onto the track to make certain of what's going on there. Groff is still in the car down in the pit in the warm-up lane as well. Car still out on the track going through. One just passing was Johnny Unser, but both safety crews have gotten there. Dr. Jack Miller out on the track and Mike Groff in the warm-up lane.
1: What happened?
2: And both collided coming through the North Short Chute, but the exact nature of it we didn't see.
0: Mike Groff's car does not appear to be that seriously damaged. Here's a replay. Well, it was Dr. Jack Miller got up into the wall, hit it in the short chute, and then Groff spun to avoid.
3: Yeah, that's what it looks like. Groff spun down, was down low and trying to avoid him and spun.
0: Dr. Miller made contact with both the right front and the right rear, but it was not real serious damage. However, Dr. Jack Miller is still in his car. Now let's go to turn four. Bob?
2: Miller appears to be out of the car and walking down into the grass area. Mike Groff may still be in the car being helped out now.
0: And
2: so
0: I think
2: both drivers are out.
0: And it could be that Mike Groff stayed in the car simply because he thought maybe he could get going again. I don't think he hit anything.
3: I don't.
2: Yeah, both of them are out, and both of them appear to be okay at this point. Dr. Miller talking with some of the safety crews. Now Mike Groff comes over, and they pass each other. And both in the warm-up lane, both out of the car, both seem to be okay.
0: Okay, well, that's good news. Well, Dr. Jack Miller's a very proud man. He insisted to me last Saturday, came up to me in the media center and said, Bob, I am going to win the 81st running of the Indianapolis 500. And I didn't laugh at him because when we started this race, indeed it was anybody's race because of the new rules that we have. But Jack Miller was driving a fine race, but unfortunately a spin and an incident with the wall has eliminated him here on the 138th lap. He was running in 17th position. So we're under caution. Both drivers, Miller and Groff, okay. Back at the Indianapolis Motor Speedway, and Buddy Lazier, one of the leaders in the pit. Vince Welsh is there.
4: It's been a routine spot for Buddy Lazier. No wing adjustment at all. They just cleaned out the air box and put on new rubber. Quick stop for Lazier under the yellow. Let's go to Mike King.
2: Jeff Ward was the first car on the lead lap to make a stop after that yellow came out. 15.84 seconds. So I tell you, Team Cheever right now operating like a well-oiled machine. And once these stops shake out, more than likely you'll see that 52 car of Ward make his way up the scoring pylon to Mark James.
5: Jonathan Bird says in conversations with Mike Groff, he just basically spun the car to avoid the collision with Jack Miller. All four tires were flattened. They're going to try to get the car back in. They didn't seem to hit anything, according to Jonathan Bird. They'll check the car out when it gets back to pit road, put four new tires on it, hopefully get Mike Groff back underway.
0: The car is on a wrecker and is being moved into the pit area, so Mike Groff may have to check that car over there and see what the damage is. In any case, the race is under caution at the end of 139 laps. Watching the pace car come off of corner number four with the field behind it, and it looks like we're going to have some more pit stops. Indeed, Ari Leyendyke, Tony Stewart, and others are headed down for a pit stop. Leyendyke pitted way down at the south end. He's the pole sitter, gets first choice. He chose the one closest to turn number one. He's here at the start-finish line. Vince, he'll be there in just a second.
4: Well, Ari Leyendyke is making his way in. The crew is ready to go, and all eyes are on Leyendyke currently in the lead as we have 60 laps left. Leyendyke refuses the water. They're changing the tires at all four corners and topping off the fuel as well. Let's see if they do an adjustment or not. They're just cleaning off some debris. Ari Leyendyke's car really beat up on the front end to show how rough it is out there. No wing adjustment at all, and Leyendyke is off with a flawless stop, and let's go to Mike King.
2: Same story for Team Menard, 16.38 seconds as Tony Stewart is in and out. One quick note, they put scuffs on Stewart's car, so they have put a set of scuffs on Stewart's car.
0: The person really hurt by this accident, Johnny Rutherford, was Robbie Buell, because he had just made a pit stop when this caution came out. He is now, unfortunately, a lap down.
3: Yeah, that is a shame, and it's funny how that'll happen. It just happens in a wink of an eye. You made your stop, and then the yellow comes out, and then you get caught by it and put down. So that's a shame.
0: So that means that there are five cars now on the lead lap. Chris Economaki.
2: Well, we've got some strategy thinking to think about now. You look at the number of laps that have been completed and how many laps there are left. These cars are getting 26 to 27 laps on a tank full of fuel. One more pit stop may make it for some, but not for others. So we're going to have to see just what happens here, because nobody wants to make two stops when one and a 16th stops will do it. I think it's an interesting concept of how the team managers will work things out.
0: They are down in the Mike Roth pit looking at that car. He has gotten back in it, so they're thinking about the possibility of getting him back in the race. Mike Roth was the leader in the point standings of the Indy Racing League as we enter this event with 125 points. Davey Hamilton, who is currently running in eighth spot, was second in the point standings with 114. Buzz Calkins was third. Buzz Calkins is currently shown in 11th position. Marco Greco was fourth in the point standings. He is also in the top 10, running in ninth. And Roberto Guerrero was fifth in the point standings, and of course he has had problems during this race. Vince Welsh in the Scott Goodyear pit.
4: Well, Goodyear overshot his pit just a bit. They had to push him backwards. Now they're having a little bit of trouble at the right front. They get it taken care of. One turn to the wing, and off the jacks and away for Scott Goodyear. So Goodyear says on the pylon he's first, and he's out of the pits cleanly.
0: Mark James is in the Mike Roth pit.
5: Sneak in on a conversation with Jonathan Byrd.
6: Absolutely wonderful effort by USAC to help us get back in. Mike just jumped in the truck, came back in, and we were already down a few laps. We're just trying to get a good, strong finish today and stay in this points championship. Every time it looked like we were down, we stayed right with it. I am so proud of the entire Bryant Heating and Visionaire crew. It's just unbelievable.
5: Okay, as we told you, the only thing that was wrong with the car at the time when they brought it in was the four flat tires. They got those fixed, and he's back underway.
0: Well, he is right. Mike Roth, it seems, has been down and out many times, but always seems to reemerge as a contender. So we're glad to see that Mike Roth may indeed get back in this race. Now watching the pace car up at the north end of the racetrack to see if we're going to go green this time. It begins to accelerate ahead of the field, which is now being led by, I believe, Robbie Buell, although he would be a lap down but would get back on the lead lap since those in front of him did make a pit stop. So here we come. Off of the corner number four, and Jeff Ward is the real leader of the race, but Robbie Buell is back on the lead lap. Green flag is out. We are back to racing. Down to turn one.
7: We'll keep an eye open for Jeff Ward. Ward going by us right now. And the field is safe, but there's a bunch of about a dozen cars. Now a pack of three, and then they're spread out over to Ken Double to number two.
2: And as Ward goes through, he is right behind Buzz Calkins, trying to get around him and some other traffic as they are smoothly through two, headed to three.
1: Running three abreast, now four abreast. Here comes Tony Stewart almost to the infield grass, trying to make up some positions as he goes to the inside of the 14 car of Davey Hamilton.
2: As they come through four, they're being led at the moment by Sospiri and then Buell. But the pack is Calkins, then Ward, trying to get around some traffic as they come down the main straightaway.
0: Here comes the leader of the race. There is Jeff Ward, and Tony Stewart is closing in quickly in turn one.
7: Indeed he is, Bob, but he won't quite get the job done. A couple of lap cars to deal with in there. Stewart now closes a little bit tighter on Jeff Ward there in the second quarter.
2: Stewart needs to get past Kinzer to try and make his move on Ward as they are through two and down the middle of the back stretch.
1: This time they stay in a single file formation, and that is the 52 car of Ward dipping under Buzz Calkins. Now one lap car as they move into turn four, and there's a good view of the Kinzer car right in front of Stewart.
2: Ward has that one car to get around. Stewart does. Stewart still dropping back just a little bit as they head to the main straightaway to start finish line.
0: And so 144 laps are now completed. Jeff Ward leads the Indy 500. Thursday, the team of Kenny Breck and Team Gallus won the Coors Indy Pit Stop Challenge and collected $35,000 for their efforts. They beat Eddie Cheever, who collected $10,000 from Coors Brewing Company. We've had a change of fourth position. Scott Goodyear has passed Buddy Lazier, putting Lazier back to fifth. Jeff Ward still leads by almost 4 seconds over Tony Stewart. Here's Chuck Marlowe.
8: Dr. Jack Miller. Doctor, we saw the car come by just a minute ago. Moderate damage to the left side of the car. What did happen?
9: I was running by myself. I went into turn three, and all of a sudden the back end locked up on me. And it just put me into a spin, and I think I hit with the left rear and came off the fence. After that, I'm not really sure what happened, but it was like I thought somebody hit me from behind, but I know that didn't happen. I don't know what happened. I just felt like kind of like a little boom, and then the car just it just got loose at that point.
8: There was no contact between you and Mike.
9: No, and I don't understand why he's so upset with me. I mean, when things break on the car and you go on the fence, the last thing you need is somebody coming up and getting in your face blaming you because he spun. I think it was very, very unprofessional of him. He had no idea what had happened, you know. I mean, things do happen out there, and things break. It isn't like I took him out.
8: For sure. Doctor, thank you very much. Nice to see you're feeling well. To Mark James.
5: Owen Snyder, you guys have worked very, very hard. Two laps down, but running in tenth.
10: Yeah, we are. That's kind of unfortunate. You know, the car's working pretty good, and Steve's getting more comfortable with it. And, it's time to go run them now. We're down under, right around 50 laps to go, and that's kind of where we're at, where we get the car freed up a little bit. Let them run a little harder, but we got tangled up there real early in the race and didn't have a nose or wings to put on it. We borrowed a nose and front wings and didn't have any wickers on it or anything, so we've been adjusting the car the last four or five stops trying to make up for that, and we're starting to get it back, but we just got down two laps, so we're top 10, and we'll just keep on going. Hopefully we'll get a little help, maybe have a little attrition here at the end, and see where we're at.
5: Sometimes it's better to be lucky than good at the Indianapolis Motor Speedway. Of course, Steve Kinzer would love to be both.
0: Steve Kinzer running in 10th position. Ari Leyendijk just passed Steve Kinzer coming down here. Jeff Ward has a 4-second lead on Tony Stewart. We'll watch the battle on the racetrack while you hear the 140-lap rundown. In first position, car 5, Ari Leyendijk. Second, 6, Scott Goodyear. Third, 2, Tony Stewart. Fourth, 52, Jeff Ward. Fifth, 91, Buddy Lazier. Those 5 on the same lap. One lap down, 6th position, number 3, Robbie Buell. 7th, 11, Billy Boat. 8th, 14, Davey Hamilton. 9th, 22, Marco Greco. Those are one lap behind. 2 laps behind in 10th position, 90, Lynn St. James. 11th, 12, Buzz Calkins. And 12th, 44, Steve Kinzer. Here's the rest of the 29 that started today. 13th, 30, Robbie Groff. 14th, 33, Velez. 15th, 18, Carlson. 16th, 9, Johnny Unser. 17th, sure. 40, Dr. Jack Miller. 18th, 10, Mike Groff. 19th, 8, Vincenzo Sospiri. 20th, 54, Dennis Vitolo. Those are the 20 cars running. The rest of these are out of competition. 21st, 1, Paul Durant. 22nd, 50, Billy Rowe. 23rd, 51, Cheever. 24th, 7, Salazar. 25th, 97, Greg Ray. 26th, 27, Guthrie. 27th, 21, Roberto Guerrero. 28th, 28, Mark Dismore. And 29th, 42, Robbie Gordon. Those are your 29 cars, the standings that started today. The average speed, 141.811 miles per hour. The record is 182.478, set in 1990 by Bobby Rahal. Chrissy Katamaki.
2: Oh, down here on the start-finish line, it looks like this may be the year of the rookie. Remember the old expression, baby needs a pair of new shoes? Jeff Ward, his wife is expecting twins sometime in the next 38, is leading this race as a rookie. Two other rookies are in the top 10. Billy Bode lies 11th and Steve Kinzer lies 10th. So the Tyros are really showing off well in this 81st running of the Indy 500.
0: And here's Vince Welsh in Jeff Ward's pit.
4: Well, who would have thunk it at this stage with 152 laps under our belt that the rookie Jeff Ward would be leading this race, maybe his teammate Eddie Cheever, but right now Cheever is taking over as car owner and team owner as he is. By my calculations, Ward still has to make a couple of more pit stops, however, and we'll have to keep our eye on that situation. The race may be won or lost in the pits. Tony Stewart not far behind, but they say Jeff Ward's car is running perfectly.
0: And Donald Davidson, you're always one who keeps a close eye on the rookies, and boy, Jeff is doing a great job.
11: Yes, he is, and came from a rather unusual background because he is a motorcycle racer, but of the motocross variety. There have been other great motorcycle racers that made excellent race drivers. In fact, normally that transition works very successfully. We've had Ralph Hepburn, we've had Johnny Seymour, Joe Leonard, Paul Goldsmith. Even Sweet Savage was a motorcycle racer who made the successful jump into four wheels. Also, we note that although Jeff Ward is American, he is foreign born. He was born in Glasgow in Scotland and came to this country when he was a small boy.
0: And we're watching the battle for second position on the backstretch. Gary, how do they look there?
1: Tucked under Tyce Carlson going into three and about 12, 15 car lengths now as Lyondyke was closing in. Then they had the lap car of Tyce Carlson between those two positions. So in a couple of laps, we could have a battle for second between Tony Stewart and Ari Lyondyke.
0: 3.2-second lead for Jeff Ward at the end of 155 laps. Back at the Indianapolis Motor Speedway, and we're expecting a pit stop by our leader, Jeff Ward. And Lyondyke has taken the lead. Is that what I'm hearing from the corners? Tony Stewart. They're in the backstretch. Yeah, Gary Lee, what do you see?
1: Number of cars out in front as we take a look now. Jeff Ward has been leading, due for a pit stop. Ward goes by. He is still leading. And Tony Stewart indeed has relinquished second position to Ari Lyondyke. So Tony drops to third and fourth. And closing is Scott Goodyear.
2: They come through turn four. A lot of slow traffic, but Ward maintains the lead. And now we got Goodyear coming up right behind Tony Stewart.
0: A great battle, first, second, and third, but there are slower cars in between them. Turn one.
12: Well, they went side by side for just a moment, then very wisely, Ari just had a backed out of it just a second. Now Goodyear starts to make a move, and there goes Stewart on the outside.
2: Again, smoothly through two, but the battling really shaping up as they now move down the back straightaway toward turn three.
1: Still a gaggle of slower cars out in front. There is a leader through cleanly. He has Johnny Unser right behind him. And then it looks like Stewart has closed just a bit from his third position after he relinquished that spot about two laps ago.
2: As they come through four, it's Lyondyke around Marco Greco, Stewart behind him. Then Goodyear's dropped back a ways, but a little slower traffic in between.
0: Well, here comes Stewart with another run on Ari Lyondyke into one.
12: Well, he did have a little bit of a run, Bobby. Got around the lap car. Now they settle back into position, and the lap cars have become a major problem as they go to the number two turn.
2: Again, smoothly through two and back into a single file formation. And again, no change for your leader, but the battle for two and three is amazing. Gary Lee.
1: Well, a full turn advantage now between first and second as Lyondyke tucks up behind Johnny Unser. That may slow him just a bit and allow Tony Stewart to close in.
2: As they come through four, Johnny Unser just out in front of Lyondyke. Stewart drops back a ways. Lyondyke trying to get around Johnny Unser on the main straightaway.
0: Well, we were told that there goes Lyondyke to the end. Turn one again.
12: Yeah, he finally got around Tyce Carlson. Now he's got a little bit of breathing room, but here comes Stewart right up with the tail end, right up with the gearbox now. Stewart makes the move, and he goes to the inside and takes up the number two position behind him.
2: Stewart made the move cleanly on the inside of Johnny Unser and now continues his chase down the backstretch.
1: Now halfway down that 5/8-mile backstretch, the 9-degree banking of turn three. And there is Lyondyke, and through that maneuver past Unser, Lyondyke gains some ground on Stewart. And now there's a lap car between Stewart and back to a fourth position, Scott Goodyear.
2: That lap car is Johnny Unser, as Goodyear trying to get around him, but can't as they come down single file on the main straightaway.
0: Well, these battles that we're watching are for second, third, and fourth. The lead continues to be held by Jeff Ward, and his advantage is about 2.8 seconds over Lyondyke. back at the Indianapolis Motor Speedway, and we have trouble out of turn number two. Let's go to Ken Double.
2: It was Tony Stewart making a move around a car on the inside, and Tyce Carlson got pushed a little bit to the outside, made no contact with the outside wall, but in avoiding that and slowing, he spun right in front of the turn two suites and took a dive down into the inside. Also took car number nine, that's Johnny Unser, with him as we have this problem now on lap 165 with Tony Stewart making the move on the inside in turn two. It cost Carlson as he spun. Fortunately, no major contact. And again, safety equipment quickly on the inside right at the end of the entrance lane in the back straightaway.
0: Our replay shows that Tony Stewart had cleared Tyce, and as he came off the corner, Tyce came off the corner, and the car just got out from under, it looked like.
3: Yeah, he was a little high maybe and turned down. It's hard to tell at this point. He made a slight contact with the inside wall.
0: And it looks like the Johnny Unser problem was totally unrelated. He was smoking as he came through the corner and then stopped after he exited the corner, so I don't think there's any relationship between those two cars. Well, today's 81st running of the Indianapolis 500 is brought to you by Budweiser, the classic American lager, and by Pennzoil, formulated for today's harsh stop-and-go driving conditions. Stop, go, Pennzoil. Now we should see some pit stops. Robbie Buell, by the way, again, just made a pit stop before this caution came out, so he drops a lap down. Meanwhile, here comes Jeff Ward, the leader of the race, in for a pit stop. Lyondike and Stewart are staying out. Vince Welsh, call it for us.
4: Well, a similar situation as to what we saw earlier with Buddy Lazier. Jeff Ward wanted to come in, and then they, of course, went yellow because of the incident involving Tyce Carlson, so they were somewhat scared that Ward may run out of fuel, but they've just put a little bit of a wing adjustment. They put tires on all four corners, and they've given him fuel in 15.4 seconds, and the team cheers as Ward spins away.
0: Davey Hamilton has also made a pit stop and pulls away. He's been running well today. As is Billy Boat. He is pulling out. Another car coming down is the number 30 machine driven by Robbie Groff. And so pit stops are being made, but Lyondike and Stewart are choosing to stay out along with Scott Goodyear. Mark James.
5: Tyce Carlson back to team owner Paul Dialovich says, I just spun. No debris on the course or anything, but again, communications between PDM Racing and Tyce Carlson, he is okay.
0: That is the good news. We saw him jump out of the car. Johnny Unser also got out of the car, although there was quite a bit of smoke at the back end of Johnny Unser's car. Mike King.
2: Okay, the situation here in the Team Menard pit, they're going to pick up the lead, it looks like, or at least we'll be running in the second spot after Jeff Ward gets back out and this set of stops is completed. Now, here's what they have said. They're talking about using two different sets of tires. Word has gone down from the crew. If when Tony comes down and yells, and he has just said, big stagger. So they have had two sets of tires waiting. They're taking the second set. The second set they're using appears to have a few more laps on it. Either way, they are putting scuffs on just as they had done the lap, the stop previous to this. So apparently they're looking to work the stagger a bit more, make an adjustment on the car with the tires as opposed to the wings on this stop. They are hoping to be able to complete this race, making one more stop. We stand at 166 now. If they can go another nine laps on this yellow or when we restart, they should be able to pull it off. Guys?
3: Yes. Calling for stagger like that tells me that Stewart's car is pushing. It's understeering in the corners. So he needs to nail the front end so he can turn it and get fast. And that's what he's done, is put a little more stagger in to help him turn into the corners. Stagger is the right rear, is just a little bit bigger than the left rear. They're running lockers in the back of these cars, or spools, so that it helps the car turn in when you release the pressure on the wheel and turn it into the corner. So that's what it indicates to me, is he wants to stop it from pushing so he can go faster.
0: While we are under yellow, let's catch up on some commercial breaks. We want to make sure that we have adequate time to describe these closing laps, because with five cars on the lead lap, all appear equal, we could have a heck of a shootout toward the finish. Back at the Indianapolis Motor Speedway, Ari Lyondike, Tony Stewart, and Scott Goodyear all came in for pit stops, and Tony Stewart stalled the car trying to get out. Mike King?
2: Yeah, down here just talking with Larry Curry. Just asked him, can you make it? He shook his head, no. Yeah, Tony, after a stop at just over 21 seconds, looked like he was going to get in and out in about 14 and a half, maybe 15 seconds, is already apologizing on the radio to the crew. He killed it as he was trying to get out quick to try to beat Leyendyke, but it didn't happen. So 21.88 seconds, and Larry Curry, the team manager for Team Menard, says, no, we can't make it on one stop, to Vince Welch.
4: Ari Leyendyke's team just absolutely blistered this pit stop, changed off four tires and refueled in 13.84 seconds. That's the last stop Leyendyke needs to make. His team was high-fiving. They think they may have just won the race in the pits.
0: And the green flag comes back out, and the lead of the race now goes back to Jeff Ward in car number 52. He's over in turn two.
2: Indeed, Ward in front, smoothly through two. He's got Buzz Calkins right in front of him as the chase resumes. And Ward trying to make his move inside Calkins, heading to turn three.
1: Calkins a couple laps off the lead. Now on the inside, there's the move on by Calkins. He has a clear track out in front. And then Robbie Buell pulls up behind Calkins in that other Menard car.
2: Coming into turn four, Jeff Ward, the rookie, is the leader. Then it's Calkins and Buell. But the number two car right now is Buddy Lazier. He's back of Davey Hamilton as they head down the main straightaway.
0: Robbie Buell is a lap down because of the bad timing on the pit stops. He's sixth, one lap down. There is Buddy Lazier going by in the second position. Let's get the 160-lap rundown from Howdy.
7: 160 laps, first position, 52, Jeff Ward. Second, 5, R.A. Leyendyke. Third, 2, Tony Stewart. Fourth, 6, Scott Goodyear. Fifth, 91, Buddy Lazier. And 6th, 3, Robbie Buell. They're all in the same lap. Seventh, 14, Davey Hamilton. Eighth, 11, Billy Boat. They're one lap down. In ninth, two laps down, 22, Marco Greco. 10th, 44, Steve Kinzer. 11th, 90, Lynn St. James. Then the 12th, 30, Robbie Groff. 13th, 12, Buzz Calkins. 14th, 33, Velez. 15th, 9, Unser. 16th, 18, Carlson. 17th, 10, Mike Groff. 18th, 54, Dennis Vitolo. Those are the cars that are running. Then from 19th to 29th, it's 19th, 40, Jack Miller. 20th, Suspiri in car 8. 21st, 1, Durant. 22nd, 50, Billy Rowe. 23rd, 51, Cheever. 24th, 7, Salazar. 25th, 97, Greg Ray. 26th, 27th, Guthrie. 27th, 21, Guerrero. 28th, 28, Dismore. 29th, 42, Robbie Gordon. Those are the standings for the 29 cars that started today. The average speed, 145.471 miles per hour. The record is 180.834, set in 1990 by Bobby Rahal.
0: While Jeff Ward has the lead, a great battle for fourth position just a lap ago, and Tony Stewart took it from Ari Leyendyke in the third corner, Gary.
1: Bob, I know Tony is angry right now with himself after that pit stop when he stalled the engine, and he's taking it out on the competition. He came down the backstretch. It looked like he was so low, like he's going to drive off in that warm-up lane. And he almost was down to the grass when he made the inside move on Leyendyke. And Leyendyke had to be surprised as he glanced off to his left that there was a car there. I mean, Tony Stewart is a race driver, and if it's paved, it's part of the racetrack. But he was as low as he could get to making that pass.
0: And now we see Tony about to mount a challenge on Scott Goodyear in the north end, turn four.
2: He's gotten around him as he heads in or gotten around slower traffic. Now he takes aim on Scott Goodyear just as Leyendyke gets by Lynn St. James as well.
0: And it's about a four-car length separation as Scott Goodyear hangs on to third position. Tony Stewart fourth. Let's go to Chuck Marlowe.
8: Yes, down here in the hospital area with the North Central graduate, Tyce Carlson. Tyce, I know it's unfortunate. You were running so well, doing so beautifully, and then just a little slip, and that was all it took.
13: Well, yeah, the car, that whole run, the car had been real loose. We were just trying to stay out there and bide our time. We knew that we weren't in any contention for the race, so the leaders came up, and I was trying to let them go by, and I just came off at two, and the car got loose, and I tried to save, and it just came all the way around on me.
8: You know, one of the things that all of us pride ourselves in is the fact that we can accept guilt when guilt happens. You were so honest with your pit crew, saying, I just lost it, and I think that speaks highly of you.
13: Well, those guys, I feel so sorry for them. I have to go back and apologize to them. They've worked their butts off to get this car prepared for the race, and now it's just time to go talk over what happened.
8: Okay, thank you, Tyce, very much. Bob?
0: When they come down to complete the next lap, we'll have 25 laps to go. And the rookie, Jeff Ward, continues to lead the Indianapolis 500. We may be in a position to have a rookie winner of this event. We watch the cars come out. There's Ward right there. He has almost a 9-second lead now on the second place car of Buddy Lazier. Scott Goodyear, there he is in third. And it looks as if both Lyondyke and Stewart got around Buddy Lazier. Am I correct in turn two?
2: As we wait for this group to come through, indeed, Stewart is ahead of Lyondyke and is Lazier as Stewart continues to make his charge, now headed toward three.
1: Well, we're watching for Stewart now down this back straightaway. And there is Stewart, just went under Davey Hamilton. Yeah, he's out in front of Lyondyke, and Lyondyke about four car lengths out in front of Lazier.
2: As they come to four, Stewart has engaged himself in a bit of a lead, but now we got Lyondyke trying to get around a slower Davey Hamilton, and then Goodyear right behind him. Lyondyke makes his move.
0: Right here on the main straightaway, Lyondyke to the inside and successfully passes Davey Hamilton as they head for turn number one again. Jerry.
12: He's safely through there in good shape. He made a nice strong move to the inside, now settles back in and sets his sight, of course, on Tony Stewart.
2: Al Stewart again smoothly through. He's got his sights on Goodyear ahead of him right now as they get single file down the back straightaway.
1: A couple of lap cars, actually three lap cars out in front of Goodyear, and the big lead right now for the rookie Jeff Ward, but right with Jeff on the racetrack is Robbie Buell. Too bad they had that misfortune of making the pit stop just before that yellow and losing that lap, because Buell is running right with your leader.
2: And all the cars have gone safely through four, then that battle headed already to one.
0: Down the main straightaway once again, and 177 laps have been completed, Johnny Rutherford.
3: Oh, it's incredible. Jeff Ward has done a marvelous job. His team has put him right there with great pit stops. He's out front. If they get a caution now, we're going to find out how much he's learned today, because he'll have some really hungry veterans back there nipping at his heels. And for him, he's just done a perfect race, and he may win this thing, and that's going to be great.
0: And it's good to see that Eddie Cheever's team is running so well here. Eddie himself is out of the race, but he's watching his driver pull away from the others here in this 81st running of the Indianapolis 500. Good battle for second position as Scott Goodyear and Tony Stewart are separated by just a few car lengths. There's battles really all around this racetrack. There are five cars on the lead lap, and we have less than 22 laps to go. The cars come down the backstretch. Jeff Ward with that huge lead of 10.1 seconds now as we watch Scott Goodyear and Stewart. They're at the north end of the racetrack in the short chute between turns three and four. Now here they are off of the corner, and we see that Scott Goodyear still has a slight advantage on Tony Stewart. And the question now, Johnny Rutherford, becomes, how many of these guys are going to have to make one final pit stop before the checkered flag drops?
3: That's what's going to make it exciting, Bob. Nobody knows at this point, but I can bet some of them will. You know, make a splash and dash, but that's what racing is all about. The strategy, what you can do, how you can do it.
0: Here's Mark James.
5: Eddie Cheever joins me now. Jeff Ward, can he run till lap 200?
14: We're going to find out pretty soon, but we've outsmarted most people out here today in the pits. Jeff is doing a tremendous job out there. Very precise, not making any errors whatsoever, and we're going to see right down at the end. I mean, there could always be a yellow, you don't know. So we're playing our cards right to the last second.
5: Would the Goodyears be an advantage for you?
14: Goodyears are always an advantage.
5: Eddie Cheever, he has his fingers crossed, as does everyone else.
0: And Tony Stewart just took second position from Scott Goodyear in turn two. Ken Double.
2: Indeed, he made the move quickly around Goodyear and smoothly. Goodyear almost got tied up with trailing traffic, but there again, single file toward three.
1: Well, that's how Tony was able to catch up to him. They were tucked in behind Billy Boat, and he was able to go on by. Now Stewart is in behind Billy Boat entering turn four.
2: They come through turn four, one car in front of Billy Boat. That is Buzz Calkins. Then it's Stewart, Goodyear, and Lyondyke. But Jeff Ward right now running away with this thing.
0: Let's go to Vince Welsh in the pit area.
4: Well, if the Treadway Racing team can keep itself in the right position, they may win the race, because they say they do not have to come back in for stops. They are out on the track. until it comes to an end. And right now, the board, the pylon, shows that Scott Goodyear is in third and Ari Leyendijk is in fourth. They say they can stay out for the rest of the way. Let's go to Mike King.
2: Well, Larry Curry just a few minutes ago said, no, we got to have one more stop. Now he's saying it's going to be close. It looks like if these guys are running to the end, they're not going to give up the ghost by coming in for a splash and go. So expects Tony Stewart to stay out as long as the car in front of him is out.
0: Well, we're set up for some kind of finish. 18 laps have to go, rather. Here is Stewart in second. Oh, and a good battle between Goodyear and Leyendijk in one.
12: And Goodyear goes to the inside. Leyendijk had a little problems with traffic, managed to sneak up in front of him anyway. So Leyendijk will hang on to the position and try to add to it as he goes into the second corner.
2: Leyendijk low through two, has got Boat in front of him, Goodyear right behind him through two, and now it's a dash into three, Gary Lee.
1: This will give it over gray hair, side by side into three, and Goodyear has him. Goodyear went under Leyendijk in three and has the position across the North Chute.
2: Tony Stewart still running ahead, but it is Scott Goodyear who's got a little bit of a lead on Leyendijk. One slower car in front of both of them, they head to the main straightaway.
0: A great battle between the two. Now Goodyear has a car between himself and Leyendijk in the form of Billy Boat. Wow, what great racing. But while all this is going on behind him, Jeff Ward stretches out the lead. He's running laps over 206 miles an hour, and he has a 13-second advantage on Tony Stewart. But, Mark Janes, what is Ward saying his team about a possible pit stop before the race ends?
5: They're saying it's going to be close, but they do anticipate the need for another stop.
0: Well, that will be an unfortunate situation. Here's the 180-lap rundown from Howdy Bell.
15: In first position, it's 52, Jeff Ward. Second, six, Scott Goodyear. Third, two, Tony Stewart.
0: And Goodyear takes second position from Stewart as Stewart appeared to slow down somewhat coming off the straightaway. I'm sorry, Howdy, but a change for second position. They're over in two.
2: Indeed, Goodyear now stretching the lead just a little bit in front of Stewart. Leyendijk moving fourth as, again, they move down the back straightaway, and what an amazing move there. Gary Lee, they're in front of you.
1: Well, they have clear straightaway in front of them, but there is the gap, probably almost a football field length between that second and third position, and closing from fourth is Leyendijk.
2: Scott Goodyear comes through four very easily, and then Stewart, and it is Leyendijk trying to pull Tony Stewart in.
0: While all this happens, we're going to go to a break because I think we're going to have a photo finish. Here it is, the Indianapolis Motor Speedway, 15 laps to go in the 500. Back at the Indianapolis Motor Speedway, Jeff Ward leads by 11.7 seconds. Then Scott Goodyear, Tony Stewart, and turn four.
2: We've got a spin and car 44, Steve Kinser, into the wall. He was trying to get around Buzz Calkins, who appeared to be going slow, spun and hit the wall coming out of turn four. Steve Kinser in the car, tires off. Kinser still in the car, pieces out. He appears to be okay. And the safety vehicle's arriving. Steve Kinser just to our right coming out of four on the spin. Buzz Calkins was the car on the inside. Kinser spins into the wall on the outside, and the safety vehicle's there and talking to Kinser as the cars go below. Jeff Ward stays out on the track.
0: Bob, do you see another car in trouble up there? We see another car along the wall here on the video replay.
2: I don't see a second car, Bob, but it won.
0: Turn one.
12: No, there's nothing down here. No, they got a car just to our right down here. I have no idea how that thing got down here. The fans have just now realized that it's here. It's up against the outside wall.
0: So we got problems at both ends of the racetrack. Steve Kinser is climbing out of his car. He is okay. The driver in turn number one, it's Lynn St. Jerry, who is it?
12: It would appear to be Lynn St. James up against the outside wall. And I got to be honest with you, I'm up there watching the smoke coming out of four. I have no idea how that car got down here, but it's down to the right where a car never, ever goes down here.
0: Let's go to Chris Economaki.
2: Down at the start-finish line, we saw Lynn Jane James come off the fourth turn after that mix-up with Steve Kinser against the outside wall with the right front wheel of her car askew to the right. She kept the car against the wall and left tire marks almost the full length of the entire straightaway, slowing down, and she disappeared out of sight of the outside of turn one. She appears to be okay, but her car's out of the race. But that was scraping the speed off for over 5/8 of a mile.
0: That is exactly what happened. She hit the wall just past where Steve Kinzer did and went all the way down the main straightaway against the outside wall. Donald?
11: For quite a number of laps, Bob, Lynn St. James had been running ninth with Steve Kinzer in tenth, reeling her in, but very, very gradually. And he had passed her for ninth on the previous lap to this happening.
0: Well, the bottom line is both drivers are okay. Steve Kinzer took the hardest shot against the wall, and he has gotten out. How about turn one, Jerry?
12: All right, the crowd now standing and applauding as Lynn St. James steps very gingerly out of this wrecked automobile with the aid of the safety crew. And what we were just talking about a couple of moments ago, that's one of the reasons we couldn't find her. She was so up against that wall, and you can see, Bob, almost down where you are down there. You can start to see the scratches on the outside wall. She couldn't get off of this wall and dove it all the way in the middle of turn one. Now the crowd cheers once again. She is out walking back to the ambulance, which is right down below me here. They didn't even bother to get the gurney out of there for her. Now she waves to the crowd, indicating she is okay. She has a big smile on her face. And thank goodness Lynn St. James, who's been steady in the flow of things all afternoon long, is climbing in the van pretty much under her own power. She'll head to the hospital for the routine checkup. But this car of hers is stuck right up against the outside wall.
0: To the pit area, Vince Welsh.
4: Well, we told you that Ron Himmelgarn's car, Buddy Lazier, was going to have to come in for another stop, and Buddy has just come in for a splash of fuel, and he's out again. The defending 500 champion currently sits fifth.
0: So Buddy Lazier has made a pit stop, and we anticipate Jeff Ward making one because he was right on the edge, or so it seemed, and I don't think we've ever done the 180-lap rundown, so Howdy, go ahead quickly.
15: All right, we'll go through these quickly. First position, 52, Jeff Ward. Second, 6, Goodyear. Third, 2, Stewart. Fourth,
16: hey,
15: 5,
16: Greg,
15: Hyundai.
16: Yeah, you might
15: fifth,
16: ask
15: 91, Lazier. Sixth, 3, Buell. Seventh, 11, Billy Boat. Eighth, 14, Hamilton. Ninth, 90, St. James. 10th, 44, Kinzer. 11th, 12th, Calkins. 12th, 30, Groff. 13th, 33, Velez. 14th, 10, Mike Groff in 14th. 15th, 22, Marco Greco. 16th, 9, Johnny Unser out of the race. 17th, 18, Tyus Carlson out of the race. 18th, 54, Dennis Vitolo still running. 19th, 8, Suspiri still running. 20th, the rest of these cars are out of the race. 20th, 40, Miller. 21st, 1, Durant. 22nd, 50, Rowe. 23rd, 51, Cheever. 24th, 7, Salazar. 25th, 97, Ray. 26th, 27, Guthrie. 27th, 21, Guerrero. 28th, 28, Dismore. 29th, 42, Robbie Gordon. Those are the 29 that started today. The average speed, 146.578. The record of that 180 laps is 183.239. Set in 1990 by Ari Leyendyke.
0: 9 laps to go in the Indy 500. We pause 10 seconds for station identification. 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We have had pit stops during this caution period. First to Mark Janes.
5: Before playing up to the crowd, Jeff Ward came in. 7 seconds of splash and go. Eddie Cheever turning around behind his pits, getting his hands pumped up when the crowd cheers. He wants them to cheer a little louder. Mike King.
2: Larry Curry had put out the word to his driver, Tony Stewart, to come in. He told his guys he needed just 3 gallons of methanol. Tony was in and out in less than 5.5 seconds with the 3 gallons. To Vince.
4: Lives in Scott Goodyear's pit area because the Nortel team does not need to come in for a stop, and so Goodyear believes they have got the race in the bag if they can just hang on for the last 8 laps. High fives, and this team believes it's played its pit stops correctly. They've got enough fuel to stay out. Scott Goodyear almost has won twice before. This may finally be the year for Goodyear.
0: He has the lead right now as we approach the end of 193 laps with 7 circuits to go. The field is at the north end of the racetrack. The pace car is well ahead of the field now and moving through the fourth corner. It comes onto the main straightaway and enters the pit area. Scott Goodyear will be sure that he doesn't pass the pace car this time. Here he comes down the main straightaway, and the green flag is waving, and we are underway. We have 7 laps to go. Will it be Scott Goodyear in victory lane? Leyendyke is right behind him.
12: could be a terrific race with the final lap to this race. There goes Goodyear. There goes Leyendijk and the rest of the field as they're into the short chute, the south end of the track, now into the second turn.
2: And again, no change with the leaders, and we could have some kind of a trophy dash to the finish. They're halfway through the backstretch and headed toward Gary Lee.
1: No team orders here. Nose to tail. Leyendijk looks to the high side. Side by side into three. Leyendijk takes the lead across the north chute. Four, five, six car lengths. Leyendijk has the advantage.
2: Harry Leyendijk streams into turn four with teammate Scott Goodyear right behind him. Leyendijk with a great pass has the lead.
0: Ari Leyendijk has taken the lead, and he crosses the line to complete lap number 194. Six to go at Indy.
12: Ari Leyendijk looking for that second win and stretched the lead out just a little bit. Smoothly done to the inside, now to the outside wall, now back into the number two turn.
2: The only one that practiced at over 220 miles an hour during the month, and it appears he still has some of that speed as he's got the lead over his teammate heading now into turn number three.
1: Ari Leyendijk into turn three, smoothly along that inside white line. Now the lead lengthens just a bit across the north chute to turn four.
2: Ari Leyendijk smoothly through four. Five laps to go now as Scott Goodyear motors behind him, his teammate. It seems to be a teammate day.
0: This is his 13th race here at Indianapolis. It may be lucky for him, Jerry Baker.
12: Ari Leyendijk set 1 and 4 lap qualifying records last year. He had to qualify twice. He maybe only need
0: caution
12: one more
0: out.
12: Time around here to get himself in good position.
0: Caution
12: the
0: is
12: yellow
0: out.
12: Line is out.
0: Anybody see anything wrong? Apparently not, but the caution flag has come out here with less than 5 laps to go. We do not hear anything from any of our turn reporters. So apparently there is no accident. It could be debris on the racetrack, and that is indeed the call. Debris on the racetrack, but it has really closed it up. We understand there is a mirror that has fallen off one of the cars. It's in the groove, and so the caution comes out.
3: Oh, that's too bad. It's Ari has a comfortable lead there, and then the caution comes out. Mirrors falling off of cars. That's nothing new. It happens all the time, but Ari wishes it hadn't happened right now. I can guarantee you that.
0: It is just at the beginning of the backstretch off of corner number two. We see a safety vehicle out there right now, and it has already gotten the mirror off the track, so this should be a very brief caution. Donald Davidson.
11: If it ends up here with Ari Leyendijk and Scott Goodyear finishing first and second, they will, the Fred Treadway team will be able to pull off something that the Penske team was never able to do with all of their success. And for the first time since 1962, we'd have team cars finishing first and second, and it was performed at that time by Leader Kurtz Incorporated with A.J. Watson, chief mechanic, and Chicky Hiroshima on the second car with the drivers were Roger Ward and Len Sutton. It hasn't happened since 1962.
0: Ah, those wonderful names from the 50s and 60s bring back some fine memories for me, Johnny.
3: Me too. You know, I raced with those guys, and they're tremendous racers, and I drove for Leader Kurtz, so that plucks a string in my heart.
0: We are apparently going green. The pace car has turned off its lights and is going off of corner number four now, or coming into corner number four, as Ari Leyendijk has the field very slowly behind him. Scott Goodyear is just right on his rear wing. Here comes the pace car off of turn number four. It gets into the pit area smoothly and safely. Now let's see the start once again. This will complete lap number 197. There'll be three more to go, and the green flag is out. We're off and running once again, and into turn number one, it's Ari Leyendijk with about a four-car length advantage on Goodyear.
12: Oh, man, what a final 3 laps this is going to be. There's Ari. There's Goodyear. They maintain that position into the south chute straight away down here. Now they'll angle off into number four, and Ken's got him.
2: Single file through to everybody on their feet. What a finish at the Indianapolis 500 as, again, they move into turn number three.
1: Ari Leyendijk, by his own admission, in the autumn of his driving career, may be well on his way to his second victory here in the Indy 500 across the North Chute, headed toward Bob Lamy.
2: Fast virtually every day this month. Ari Leyendijk through four. Goodyear, Scott right behind him. They head to the main straightaway.
0: 2 laps to go. Next time, they'll get the white flag. Leyendijk continues to lead. The yellow is on again. The yellow is on again.
12: No indicator up here what the problem is. The yellow light is flashing up here, Bob, and there's nothing wrong in number one.
0: Well, this race could end under caution. Gary Lee in turn three.
1: We have an emergency crew truck on the backstretch. We would guess it's for debris because we can see nothing at the north end, but there is a truck now. And now he's pulling off the backstretch onto this warm-up lane. Well, I have no idea what that's about.
0: Well,
1: and now he's backing into his position. So
0: we're watching a replay here, and we see that Tony Stewart brushed the wall coming off quarter number four. That's the reason that they turned on the caution. Tony Stewart just brushed the wall, didn't hit it very hard, and did not damage the car, but Tony Stewart did graze the wall if he came off turn number four. That has brought out the caution. The pace car has not yet picked up the field. This race is going to end under the caution flag. The white flag is showing. And the green flag is being waved. The white and green flags are showing. The race is on. The race is on, Jerry Baker.
16: What a shocker this is. Lyon-Dyke picked it up quickly, and Goodyear, now we got the yellow light on up here. The yellow light is on at number one.
0: The yellow lights are on around the track, but the starter gave them the green flag. We don't know whether we're under green.
16: Now
0: the green light is on, and they are racing down the backstretch toward three, Gary.
1: They are indeed, but I don't think Scott Goodyear is going to have a shot for the third time in his career. He's likely to finish second. Ari Lyon-Dyke has the advantage. Ari Lyon-Dyke is going to win this thing across the north chute to turn four.
2: Ari Lyon-Dyke into four with a comfortable lead over teammate Scott Goodyear. Ari Lyon-Dyke headed to the start-finish line. To call the finish, here's Bob Jenkins.
0: Ari Lyon-Dyke wins the 1997 Indianapolis 500, the 81st running of this edition by 0.7 seconds over Scott Goodyear. Let's go to Lyon-Dyke's pit and Vince Welsh.
4: With owner Fred Treadway. Fred, congratulations, one and two.
17: Thank you, these drivers and team. They're great people to be with, and I'm just so excited, I don't know what to say.
4: What a crazy finish. The green flag, and when we were anticipating it to come under yellow, and then the yellow was actually out on the course.
17: Yeah, both drivers are screaming, what's going on? They had no idea what was happening, so interview them. I'm going to go say hi to the team.
4: Fred, when this weekend began, of course, with all the rain, did you ever imagine it would end in this situation?
17: No, we've had a tough team, and they really work hard, and the drivers are really experienced. I just can't say enough for them. You know, I had very little to do with it. It's all them, so let me go congratulate them.
4: Fred Treadway, a dream come true. Ari Lyon-Dyke, the winner.
0: Mike King and Tony Stewart's pit.
2: Larry Curry, team and our team manager, any idea what we just saw here?
18: It's typical, you know, what we've seen this whole month. It's not sour grapes. We had a damaged car, but you can't give competitors a white and a green and leave the damn yellow light on.
2: Well, you can tell that team and our team manager, Larry Curry, none too happy. Mark James.
5: Eddie Cheever, you'd like to be going to Victory Circle right now, but you still have a big, big smile on your face.
14: Well, a third place today is tremendous. Jeff did one hell of a job.
5: And he's going to congratulate Jeff Ward as he's pulling into the pits right now. Bob Jenkins?
0: Ari Lyon-Dyke has made his way to Victory Lane, and we're going to be getting the interview with him in just a moment as we join ABC for the interview with Jack Arute. 1990 winner, and he repeats in 1997. And Tony Stewart has pulled his car off of the racetrack down in turn number one. He is out of the car and okay, but he did graze the wall in turn number four, and that's what brought out that momentary caution that later turned to a green and white and the final lap of the race. So we're awaiting the interview with Ari Lyon-Dyke, who has the helmet off. He is getting himself out of the race car, sitting on the back of it, and the fans go wild. Ari Lyon-Dyke has won the Indianapolis 500, the 81st edition of this great speed classic. The BorgWarner wreath is around his neck, and there's the traditional bottle of milk and a victory signal from Ari Lyon-Dyke.
3: That's two victories. He's holding up two fingers. That's the thing you do. I know. I've been there. I'm telling you, this is great.
0: A tremendous race here this afternoon and a tremendous victory for Ari Lyon-Dyke. The BorgWarner trophy has been put on the rear wing of the car. And pandemonium has broken out in Victory Lane as the crew congratulates each other. And Ari Lyon-Dyke wins the 1997 Indianapolis 500-mile race. Jack Arute is standing by in Victory Lane and has the interview with our winner, Ari Lyon-Dyke. Here's Jack Arute.
19: Here at the Indianapolis Motor Speedway, Ari Lyon-Dyke has made his way into Victory Lane. And Ari, that white flag, green flag situation startled you and a lot of people.
20: Well, good thing I was running in, I don't remember what gear, but I just went down one gear and it picked up real nice. And then the light went back yellow, but I just kept going. I said, the hell, if they don't know what they're doing, I better just keep doing what I've been doing. So I just want to thank Treadway, Mr. Treadway, Fred. I haven't seen him yet, for a great team. My engineer, Tim Wardrip, Skip Full, the guys.
19: This is a special victory for this team as well, because you were some of the first supporters of the Indy Racing League, and last year you set 235-mile-an-hour plus laps, not good enough for the pole. Then you go out and you think you were going to win, and that wasn't good enough because of Eliseo Salazar, but you're here now.
20: I'm here now, and I want to count Fred Treadway put a great effort in. I mean, we have the best team. We got the best guys on the crew, and you couldn't ask for more as a race car driver.
19: Any better than last year, than 1990?
20: Yeah, it's been a long time ago. This is a lot better. Thank you.
19: Let's go back to the tower.
15: And Vince Welsh is with Scott Goodyear.
21: Scott, talk to us about the finish.
22: Pleased, and, you know, it's a great finish, obviously, here for Northern Telecom. And 1-2, but obviously I'm not in the position that I wanted to be out of that whole situation. But overall, it's been a great race, and we had a good time. It was nice to get out there and go racing, and we had really fought a car at the very beginning. It was stepped out on us in turn one, and we really worked hard.

0: We were still in yellow fuel. We didn't have the acceleration, and that is the key lap of the whole race, obviously, because you want to get a draft, you want to get the guy going into the next turn and lead coming down the straight. So,
1: did you think you had any chance of getting him had you known it was going green?
0: Well, I probably would have been on the gas a lot sooner than what I was, and I don't think he really even expected it. The end result, obviously, is I'm not sure if we would have or not, but we had a lot of drag in the car to run all day to get through the traffic, but overall, a 1-2 finish for Treadway and Northern Telecom, so I mean, that's a bonus, but I'm not here for second.
2: Scott Goodyear, he's finished second before, but he's not happy about this confusing finish in 1997. Mark Janes.
3: On the conversation with Jeff Ward.
4: Rookie year here. That's great. I mean, I came here in 95 and ran some laps, and I wouldn't have dreamt to have been third place here in Indianapolis the next time I came back. And I mean, all the expectations of the team was just to run a strong race and be consistent, but we ran up front the whole time, and the car was comfortable. So, I was going for the win. It was great.
3: Jeff Ward is very, very pleased with his third place finish, as is boss Eddie Cheever. Back up to the booth.
5: Well, Ari Leyendyke has sprayed the crowd with champagne, and the celebration is continuing down below us. Ari Leyendyke wins the 1997 Indy 500. Ari Leyendyke has won the Indy 500 with a half-second victory over Scott Goodyear. Finishing in third position was Jeff Ward. Fourth was Buddy Lazier. He's with Mike King.
1: Lazier still on PA. Okay, now we got him.
5: Okay, Mike, go ahead.
6: Buddy Lazier, certainly I know you want to be up there celebrating your second win, but you say you're just lucky to have been able to get this one home. Tell us why.
7: Motor started laying down about 60, 70 laps ago. I didn't think it'd finish. I mean, there was a tone change, and all of a sudden, we've got speedometers in here, and all of a sudden, our straightaway speed went from, in the 220s down to 201, 203 if I'm in a slipstream, and we ran like the last 50, 60 laps with absolutely flat out, no lift. Just trying to point it to the wall to get his least amount of scrub. So it's remarkable with the motor laying down the way it did that we brought it home fourth.
6: The 96 champion happy to finish fourth here today.
5: Now here's Vince Welsh with Tony Stewart.
8: The crew did a great job with the car today, and we just got caught in a lot of bad situations. Every time that we get in lap traffic, I'd always get on the short end of the stick getting by some lap cars. So it's just part of it. It was a good hard race today, and I want to congratulate Treadway and all their success, and thank everyone with Glidden Team and Ard. These guys did an excellent job, and they gave me a great race car the whole month, so I want to thank them the most.
2: That's Tony Stewart. Let's go to Chris Economaki.
9: I think the Indy Racing League came off very well today with its first Indianapolis 500. 13 rookies in the race, a rookie almost winning. And I'm watching down here in Victory Lane as the people are scaling their hats and the fans are taking these as souvenir homes. I think it's been a great day. I hope Paul Durand is okay. Outside of that, it was rather, from an orthopedic standpoint, a fine race. Thank you.
5: Thank you, Chris, for all your comments and your interviews during the course of this race. Howdy Bill will be back to run down the unofficial finish of this race in just a moment. Ari Leyendyke is the winner. Ari Leyendyke wins the Indianapolis 500 by a half a second over Scott Goodyear. Here's Howdy with the unofficial rundown.
10: Our champion, number 5, Ari Leyendyke. Second, 6, Scott Goodyear. Third, 52, Jeff Ward. Fourth, 91, Lazier. Fifth, 2, Tony Stewart. Those cars all on the same lap. Sixth, it was number 14, Davey Hamilton. Seventh, 11, Billy Boat. Eighth, 3, Robbie Buell. Ninth, 30, Robbie Groff. And 10th, 33, Fermin Velez. 11th, 12, Buzz Calkins. 12th, 10, Mike Groff. 13th, 90, Lynn St. James. 14th, 44, Steve Kinzer. 15th, 54, Dennis Vitolo. 16th, 22, and that was Marco Greco. 17th, number 8, Vincenzo Sospiri. Those were the only cars running at the end. 18th, 9, Johnny Unser. In 19th position, it's 18, Tyce Carlson. 20th, 40, Dr. Jack Miller. 21st, number 1, Paul Durant. Number 22nd position, number 50, Billy Rowe. 23rd, 51, Eddie Cheever. 24th, 7, Salazar. 25th, 97, Greg Ray. 26th, 27, Jim Guthrie. 27th, 21, Roberto Guerrero. 28th, 28, Mark Dismore. And 29th, Robbie Gordon. In car number 42, Robbie Gordon. Those were the 29 that started today. The average speed, 145.827 miles an hour. The record for 500 miles is 185.981, set in 1990 by today's champion, Ari Leyendijk.
5: So he didn't break his own record, but he ends up in victory lane for the second time in his career. Johnny Rutherford, what a day it's been.
11: What a day it has been, Bob. Ari Leyendijk, a well-deserved victor here, his second time, so he knew where victory lane was, and it's a thrill to watch them down there drinking champagne and having the milk. It's a fantastic day. Of course, Fred Treadway, the owner of the car, he had no idea that he was going to be in victory lane here. He had hopes. They showed well all month with fast times, qualifying well. Teams running 1-2, Scott Goodyear in second place. This has been a great start for the new formula for the IRL.
5: And hats off and congratulations to both people from Aurora Oldsmobile and from Nissan Infiniti, because we had 13 cars running at the end of the race, and those predictions about how engines were going to be blowing all day and parts scattered around the racetrack just simply did not come true.
11: You know, and something I thought was very gratifying from our point here was seeing the fans across from us in the stands standing all day. That was incredible. They were cheering, waving, and standing up most of the day.
5: And we understand that's the way it was in all the four corners. Our pit reporters did tell us on intercom that that was indeed the situation. Well, live coverage of the 81st running of the Indianapolis 500 has been brought to you by Budweiser, the classic American lager, by Pennzoil, formulated for today's harsh stop-and-go driving conditions. Stop, go, Pennzoil. By Goodyear, number one in racing, number one in tires. 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The Network Executive Committee is Bill Donaldson, Chris Duffy, and Tony George. Our Network Coordinator is Kurt Hunt. 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Our technical director, Tom Alibrandi. The engineering liaison is Jim Borgioli. Master control operations by Tom Alibrandi II, Norm Birnbaum, Chris Pollack, and Tom Scholler. Production assistance by John Acton, Bev Alibrandi, Brian Livingston, Ken Martin, Jenny Nickel, Greg Oldham, Steve Wilmus. Also, Nicole King, Jeff Kleiber, Richard Smith, Sean Lee, Ramona Baker, Jeff Oldham, Kevin Lee, and Kurt Metzger. And especially a thanks to all of the turn spotters for their wet encounter both on Sunday and Monday, but hanging in there with us. Our producer, John Royer. We urge you to join the Speedway Radio Network from the Texas Motor Speedway on June 4th for qualifications and June 7th for the True Value 500. What began as blank pages in the 1997 annals of this great racing spectacle are now full. The lines will permanently recount a tale of dreams and drama, of dedication and daring. The authors are numerous. Each penned a compelling narrative. All are now bound in Brickyard history. For Ari Leyendijk, the title of 1997 Indianapolis 500 champion will forever be his. Victory is now a shining, brilliant spotlight on his accomplishment. The exclusive club he joins is filled with the icons of motorsport. For the next year, he will be celebrated for his talent and bravery. His likeness will be emblazoned on the BorgWarner Trophy, the epitome of racing achievement. 81 times the speed story has been told. The chapters may be titled differently, but one theme remains the same. At the intersection of 16th and Georgetown Roads in the capital city of Indiana, the tradition and the pageantry of the 500 miles of Memorial Day weekend moves toward the dawn of a new century. There are many sequels to come. Now this is Bob Jenkins in the Master Control Tower wishing you good morning, good afternoon, or good evening, depending upon where you are in the world right now. We're at the crossroads of America, the Indianapolis Motor Speedway.

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1: I'm Paul Page, voice of the Indianapolis 500-mile race, and this is Kings of Speed, stories from my audio scrapbook about the greatest race in the world. Parnelli Jones led most of the 1967 Indy 500. Then, his turbine-powered car failed with just five laps to go. A.J. Foyt roared to the lead and appeared on his way to a clean win. Here was the call of the last lap on the Indianapolis Motor Speedway Radio Network back in 1967.
2: Here he is, number 14, and I believe the A and the J would stand for Ah Joy right at the moment. He is driven. Watch out, there's a crash down.
3: There's a yellow light. Pick it up, Jim.
2: It's in the home stretch, Sid. It's down near you. Somebody in the pit can see.
3: It appears to be Chuck Halls in number 8. He slides and slams and screams into the pit, but they're helping him out of the car. He appears to be okay from here. We can see him about 100 yards away. Chuck Halls being taken out of the race car. And the red flag is out, and they stop the race. The race is being stopped with the accident on the main stretch. Another car was bumped further up and several more on the turn. We'll have to get a further recap of that activity on the very final lap of the race. Pat Vanan holds the yellow and the red, and the winner of the race is obviously A.J. Foyt. We haven't had that flashed yet.
1: Well, A.J. had avoided disaster. He picked his way through a massive pileup. Something told him to slow down. He did, and because he did, he won. He became the first and only man to win in both a front and a rear engine race car.

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4: And there's the checkered flag for Parnelli Jones, the winner of the 1963 500-mile race. Parnelli Jones from Torrance, California, wins the 500. And he must be just about the happiest guy who ever won the 500. This year he grabbed the pole again, a new record, a man who's really made history here at Indianapolis.
5: Well, the only thing I can say is I love everybody. I just can't believe it yet. I'm sitting here and I'm trying to tell myself that you won the race, and I just can't believe it.
6: The hats are off, the hands are up. Tom Sneva, a half a lap to his first Indianapolis 500 victory. He could coast almost from here. He's in four.
7: The 67th running of the Indianapolis 500 is about to be capped off. To call the winner, here is the voice of the 500, Paul Paye.
8: The Texaco star, Tom Sneva, screams for the line, the double checkered flag, and Tom Sneva has won the Indianapolis 500, his first victory ever at Indianapolis.
7: And the green flag is out. We are back to racing. And Emerson Fittipaldi makes a move on Nigel Mansell. He's got him going into one, but Lion Dyke is also right there.
9: Oh, they went side by side, and Mansell fell all the way back to third place. Gary, we got him coming right at you.
10: Emerson Fittipaldi, he's coming through four. He's smooth as glass. He heads to the start and finish line. The checkered flag here to call Bob Jenkins.
7: Emerson Fittipaldi takes the checkered flag and wins the 77th running of the Indianapolis 500.
11: For the second time in 3 years, Team Penske goes 1-2. This time it's Gilles Lefebvre winning the 87th Indianapolis 500-mile race. Elio Castroneves is second. Tony Kanaan is third. 197 laps complete at the line. Three wide. Munoz on the outside. Kanaan on the inside. Who will make the pass? Miss stick. It's going to be Kanaan. Jake Query, TK, out in front on lap 197 at the Speedway.
12: There's a yellow, and it's because of one of the target cars on the south end of the track. And that may mean that Tony Kanaan may have broken through and won at the Indianapolis Motor Speedway.
11: Oh my.
12: We'll have to wait and see.
11: TK has wanted this race oh so bad. The crowd will come to its feet and will salute the man from Brazil who will finally fulfill his dream. For Tony Kanaan, the 12th time is the charm at the Indianapolis Motor Speedway. The Twin Checkers way. TK has won the 2013 500.
13: He's in victory lane, Tony. How sweet does that milk taste?
14: Very good. Very, very good, man. I mean, I can't believe it. We did it. We finally did it. And it's been a long shot, but it's ours.
15: The Indianapolis 500, it's more than just a race. Winning here changed your life forever. I'm Tony Kanaan, and today, for the 22nd and final time, I will compete with 32 other drivers in the greatest spectacle in racing.
16: There have been five multiple winners in years ending in three. Tommy Milton in 1923, Louis Meyer in 33, Bill Vukovich 53, Gordy Johncock 73, and Emerson Fittipaldi in 93. Single winners include two of this event's most beloved drivers, Parnelli in 63, and 2013 winner Tony Kanaan making his final appearance in this great race. This is Mark James, proud to serve as the voice of the 500 for the eighth time. Seven drivers can win for the second time. Takuma Sato vies for his third, and Elio Castroneves can capture a fifth Ford Warner Trophy. For the rest, the goal is simply racing immortality as a champion of this great race. It is undoubtedly the inspiration for the phrase, easier said than done. We have assembled an incredibly passionate and talented crew numbering over 20 today. It is on behalf of them I express a heartfelt thanks to you, our loyal listeners. We appreciate the invitation into your homes, backyard, car, no matter where in the world you may be. We are at the crossroads of America, the Indianapolis Motor Speedway. And this is the 107th running of the Indianapolis 500-mile race on the Indianapolis Motor Speedway Radio Network.

0: Welcome back to the world's greatest race course. Mark James, Davey Hamilton, our driver analyst, an 11-time Indy 500 starter. And Davey, we can feel the energy throughout the month that's been building, and here we are racing.
1: Here we are. The month, Mark, we've talked about it every time we've been to the racetrack on the crowd and how many people have been here this entire month. But today, you kind of forget on how many people this facility really holds. And the excitement this morning, I mean, early morning, people are already filing into this place, having fun, pit roads packed. And I tell you, the snake pit, the concert's going, and there's a rock concert going over there, and it's jam-packed for sure.
0: Lots to talk about, plenty of storylines throughout the month. That's what I've been asked the most with the talks that I've had this morning, the interviews throughout the week. And I said, I think we've reached the point where we've covered all the stories, the prowess of Ganassi and Errol McLaren, the story involving Steph Wilson and Graham Rahal, Graham being bumped for the 500. I think the only storyline has to play itself out now over 200.
1: Yeah, that's right. And it's so hard to guess. People say, well, who's your favorite? Who are you going to pick? And I usually kind of have a feeling of who's going to win this race sometimes, right or wrong. But you just kind of have a feeling who's been strong. But the cars are so competitive, Mark. If you look at the time from the fastest car to the slowest car, I mean, it's so slight. It's so, I mean, we're talking cross that line literally inches apart from one another, from one fast lap to the next guy's fast lap. So it's a shootout. It's so many people can win this race. That's what makes it exciting. Another great thing for us, the fans, and everybody listening and watching, passing seems to be of a premium. Yeah. There seems to be, you know, they can't do it with ease, but it's out there. These drivers can make passes. I think we're going to see a lot of lead changes today. And it seems like a lot of confidence. Only one incident this month. We talked about that with Stefan Wilson and Catherine Legg. Unfortunately, had a little mishap. But other than that, it's been clean, green, fast race cars, and looked like a lot of competitive guys.
0: The thing that continues to be a bit of a storyline, and I don't think a lot has been made of it, but we certainly have noticed, of course, some changes to the aero configuration in an effort to do what you suggest, make this racing more competitive. But you know, with the increased speeds and that combination, I think there are some teams that are still a little concerned about their ability to manage their Firestone Firehawks to the point where they match up to a fuel standard.
1: Yeah, one thing that a team does, Mark, is they do every little thing they can to make the cars go faster. One of the adjustments on these cars they did was the left rear camber, meaning they turned the top of the tire outside just a little bit. It runs on a smaller contact patch, but it gets more pressure per square inch, so that means there's more grip in that tire. But what else does that do? Causes a little heat, a little more heat in that one area of the tire. They've been blistering. Once it blisters, the tires come out of balance, they lose grip. Not good. We see McLaren, I think, more than anybody, have a little bit of issue with that. Now what you do, you have to take the cambers back out of these tires so it runs on the entire tire. Not as much grip, not as much speed, but you have to make sure you're there at the end of every fuel stint.
0: We look at the starting lineup, and we'll hear from drivers coming up in just a few minutes. And, row number three, Alexander Rossi, Takuma Sato, Tony Kanaan, and then the row behind them, Marcus Ericsson, rookie Benjamin Peterson, Will Power. A lot of wins in those couple of rows.
1: How about some Indy 500 wins there? And then you got to remember the guy that only has one win, but should have had one last year, could have had one last year. That's to be the pits right in front of them is Scott Dixon in the row in front of them. So really power-packed rows in that second, third, fourth rows, as you just said. It's going to be interesting to watch. They want to come forward. Now, one thing this race plays different than anything else is the start. I mean, we're running three wide, 33 cars, 11 rows, going down to that first corner. You know, hopefully they file in. They're very nice. We go to the drivers' meetings as drivers. We listen to what they tell us to do, so there's no incidents down there. But, man, when you see opportunity and starts and restarts, sometimes as a driver you want to take advantage of those, you know, advantages of the pass. Actually, a little bit easier to pass sometimes than starts and restarts. So let's just hope everybody gets through this first lap clean, Mark. And like I say, you can look down through this field and just see so many. Look at Pagano, a former winner, start 22nd.
0: Yeah.
1: Another young kid, I heard a favorite. I mean, the youngest winner in our series, 21st. So there's a lot of drivers in the back of this field that could still pull it off.
0: How many stops today?
1: Yeah, I want to say seven. I think that you can. It may need a little bit of help with fuel, but if we have if there is any cautions, I think a little bit of help with fuel, you can do a seven. I think that eight could be a good possibility because of the tire situation we just talked about. So it's at that seven or eight. Which one's going to win? Who knows? But I think it's going to be in that area.
0: We will reveal today. It is indeed a team sport because a lot of pressure on those guys.
1: Yeah, you know, and I had a conversation last night just about the same thing. Is what some people don't realize at 200 miles an hour, which we're exceeding that by 25 miles an hour pretty much.
0: Right.
1: In race conditions, at 200 miles an hour, we're traveling a football field per second. So every second that goes by, you just lost a few football fields of distance. So if a driver comes in and he misses, you know, he slows down a little too quick before he gets to the speed limit on pit lane, or he leaves a little slow, or a crew member messes up on the tire, just 2 seconds, there's a couple football fields you just lost.
0: 12:45 Eastern is the green flag. When we come back, we will begin to hear from many of the field of 33 and the 107th running of the Indianapolis 500-mile race. Prior to today, I ask each member of our crew for someone who was instrumental in their life and career, someone who was a mentor and or an inspiration. Ryan Marine working his sixth 500-mile race. Ryan says Brad Boyer, operations manager at KRES Radio in Moberly, Missouri, the voice of Truman State Athletics, gave him his first job and the guidance he needed to make this a career. Well done so far. Welcome, Ryan Marine.
2: Thank you very much, Mark. It is always the highlight of my professional year to work on this broadcast for the Indianapolis 500. And now a privilege to welcome in the pole sitter, the fastest pole sitter in Indy 500 history, Alex Palou. I can see just saying that brings a smile to your face. Tell me about what this has been like the last week or so after securing your first Indy 500 pole.
3: Yeah, absolutely. Really happy to obviously getting introduced like that. Been a great week. Was an amazing qualifying that we had to go for it, and glad that it worked, and we're starting on pole today. But yeah, it's been an amazing week of just talking about how amazing the month of May is. We can feel it today here with the fans and the great weather that we have. So super excited. Hopefully we can keep that number 10 American Legion car on the lead on the last lap, which is the most important one.
2: Now, the pole sitter doesn't always lead the first lap. You know that well, of course,
3: yeah,
2: because you led the first seven laps last year after starting in second. Have you thought about how the start of this race is going to go today?
3: It's going to be tough. I'm pretty sure I'm not going to lead the first lap because, as you said, last year I was starting second and I was able to lead at the beginning. So it's quite easy to pass, let's say. So it's going to be great for the fans. It's going to be a great show. But I'm not really worried about the beginning of the race. Obviously, I'm worried about the end.
2: You've been there fighting at the front of the field every year you've been here for the Indianapolis 500, now making your fourth start. Do you think you've learned the lessons you need to be able to fight for that win today?
3: Yes and no. I know I've learned a lot of lessons, and I know I'm more ready than I've been before, but it's a tough race. It's a really tough day for everybody, for all the crews, for all the drivers. It's a long race, 200 laps, 500 miles, obviously. So I think I'm ready. I'll go for it. I'll give my best to try and get the victory today.
2: He's the fastest pole sitter in history, the first Spaniard to sit on the pole for the Indy 500. Alex Palou will lead the field to green in the number 10 American Legion Honda for Chip Ganassi Racing.
0: Year number five for Rob Blackman with our network. Rob says Mark Reynolds, his sixth grade teacher at Buffalo Elementary School in Buffalo, Indiana, was a huge influence in his life. Let's welcome Rob Blackman.
4: Thank you, Mark, and what a thrill it is to be here on Pit Lane again in 2023. Renus VK is my guest in the Ed Carpenter-owned number 21 BitNile.com Chevy. Renus rolls off P2 later this afternoon. Renus, last year you started on the front row, but you finished 33rd after that crash in turn two on lap number 39. Is it safe to assume no one in this field more looking forward to a shot at redemption than you are here today?
5: Yeah, definitely. And I mean, started out pretty well with that second place qualifying, really close to pole position. But I mean, I definitely think I'm very ready to challenge for the win this year.
4: As you know, and hopefully many of our listeners do as well, today you'll be hoping to become the first Dutch winner since Arie Luyendyk in 1997. Arie has been a longtime mentor of yours. Do you ever stop and think about what it would mean to you, what it would mean to Arie Luyendyk to be the winner of the Indianapolis 500?
5: It would change my life. I think this is one of those races where if you win this, your whole life is going to change just in a blink of an eye. So I'm ready for that, to be honest. I'm very excited, and I think we can really go for it. ECR builds really fast cars, and I've been a contender for a few years now. So there's no race I want to win this much as the Indy 500.
4: He mentions he's been a contender. That is for certain. Rinus VK, his fifth straight start at the Indianapolis 500. Today he is P2. He has never started worse than P4. Mark James?
0: Year number three for Alex Wolf, and race fans will recognize his mentor and friend, the late Dick Jordan of USAC. Dick worked to promote racing for six decades, and Alex is among the scores of those he impacted. Let's welcome Alex Wolf.
6: Well, thank you very much, Mark. An honor and a privilege to be with the radio network for a third year. And great to talk to the man that will roll off third this afternoon, Felix Rosenquist, the number six Arrow McLaren Chevrolet. And Felix, all throughout this month, those of us that have been here at the track following on social media, enjoying the exploits of you and your teammates, seems to be a lot of chemistry between the four of you, at least off the track. How's it been like on the inside for you?
7: It's been a cool month to be part of. Really, really good team environment right now, as you're saying. Everything is pretty natural. There's no barriers between the teammates and all the engineers and mechanics and stuff. I feel like we want the best for everyone. And I think also that's the reason why we've been so strong, and we managed to get all four cars in a competitive enough state to qualify top nine with all of them. So super cool. Obviously, it's a lot of hard work behind that as well. It's not only fun and games. It's a lot of grinding back at the shop, and that goes back to last year, where we felt, honestly, that we got kind of beaten here with those last laps to the finish. Both me and Paolo just couldn't really hang on to the Ganassis. So there's been a lot of work going on to be in a different position if that happens again this year. And it's been a fun journey.
6: And in that journey, if you were Felix Rosenquist of 2023 to give some advice to that Felix Rosenquist of 2019 that was getting ready for his first Indianapolis 500, what sort of a little nugget that Felix would have liked to have had?
7: Oh, dude, so many things. I don't know. I wish someone told me, because apparently all these drivers know it, because I know what it feels like now, 5 years deep, and there's just so many things, man, like how you preserve your energy through the month, end of the day, you just have to, it's the biggest race in the world, but you can't think of that too much. You know, you just have to kind of do your same old drill, attack the race, aggressively, not too much. Just hope that the work you put in is going to be enough, because you can't change. Like, this place picks its winner, and you have to be in that position to win, but you just can't force it. Like, you just have to be there and do your best, and all the work you put in is going to pay off.
6: Well, he drives a car that looks like the one that Alain Prost took to victory in the 1984 Monaco Grand Prix. He was known as the Professor. Felix Rosenquist looks to teach the field a lesson from the outside of the front row.
0: Year number three for Scott Sander as well. Scott said his teacher at Carmel High School, Tom Scholler, taught him the honor of bringing the 500 to the masses. Tom would know. He worked with his network for a number of years. We welcome Scott Sander.
8: Mark, it is the highest honor to be part of your team. I suspect Santino Ferrucci feels the same about his situation. Inside row two, number 14, iconic number, racing for A.J. Foyt, who made it famous. You've taken it, though, faster than it's ever gone before. Last time we talked in time trials, your grin was enormous. You were nearly giggling at your good fortune. Yeah. Now that we're this close to the race, do you still feel the same way?
3: I do. Our race car, in my opinion, has been better than our qualifying car, and the fact that our qualifying car had
8: that's
3: the chance.
8: That's saying something.
3: Yeah, and I think our qualifying car was good enough to get on pole. I think we're one of the best-looking cars out there. We just got to keep the momentum, man, and just keep that rolling.
8: You've got a great starting position, even though it's not in the front row. If those guys at the front row really joust with each other, inside of two is a wonderful spot to be coming from. Do you give much thought ahead of time to what you'd like to have happen in the first turn and then the rest of the first lap, or is it all reaction?
3: I think it's going to be all reaction. You can't read too much into it. This race, the second you start trying to predict things, it goes the other way, and then you're lost. For us, starting from fourth, AJ's won this race twice from fourth. I've won races in my career from fourth before. It's a good spot. I know it well. Inside of row two's nice. I mean, you're just riding for the first 150 laps of this race, or at least I am. You know, I know we have the car to win. We just, you know, everybody's going to get caught out by something at some point. It's just how you handle that. You know, it's just, it's not, it's one of those things. It's never an if, but a when.
8: It's interesting to hear you speak because everybody thinks of Santino Ferrucci as a guy who loves to go fast, but I'm hearing patience. Is that something earned over the years?
3: I mean, that's what's worked well for me the last 3 or 4 years I've been here, you know, just kind of having that understanding that the race means a lot. To do well in this race, you have to finish this race. Having that mindset of just being patient and being there in the end, you're normally inside the top 10, and so far, 4 for 4. But, yeah, no, I think this year I'll have about the same amount of patience until we get the last 50 laps, then I'll really turn it up and see what we can do.
8: Final thought, the races can be won and lost in the pits and on strategy. This is heady stuff for this team. Is it feeling good as a team as you head to this?
3: Yeah, you know what? For the team, it's different than it is for me because the team, they've been great on pit stops all year. We've only had one bobble all year long, and that was in the GP. And every other stop, we've been phenomenal. So these guys have been working day and night, training all the time to do this right. You know, and for myself, you know, it's just another race, man. Honestly, it's the same point score as a GP, the same point score as what's going to be at Iowa. We have a great starting position. It's a long one. It's the longer side of the races, so there's even less pressure. So, yes, there is a huge pressure to do well here. It is Indy. But at the same time, we've done such a good job all month long that, you know, I really want to enjoy this race as a competitor and have fun and be there in the end because I want to be one of the cars fighting.
8: Fourth off the line to start, first in smiles to the miles, perhaps, Santino Ferrucci. Mark James.
0: And we will hear from more of the Field of 33 when we come back to the world's greatest race course. Let's continue now hearing from more of the Field of 33. Ryan Marine.
2: The driver with the best average finish of anyone in the Field of 33 starts in the middle of row two today. That is Pato O'Ward, a runner-up a year ago. Pato, do you have a car that can do one better here today?
9: I sure do. You know, we've got a sixth, we've got a fourth, we've got a second. There's only one to go. And we've had a great month so far, and we want to keep going.
2: What does it do for your psyche to come into the race with that kind of confidence, knowing that you've got a car that's going to give you a chance to win the Indianapolis 500?
9: We're ready for everything. You know, this race throws massive challenges at you during the race, so we have to stay proactive with the decisions and with the stuff that's going on. But you know, I'm gonna do my job the best as I can to put ourselves into a position where we can fight for it. And yeah,
2: you mentioned the challenges. Are there challenges that are specific to this race and this venue, things you don't see at any other race on the calendar?
9: I mean, it's obviously a very long race, 500 miles, 200 laps, 6 or 7 pit stops, depending on how many yellows are falling. Is it going to be an all green race? Is it going to be, you know, 15 yellows? Is it going to be 2 yellows? You never know. Is one of those yellows going to send you to the back? Is one of them going to send you to the front? You never know. So, yeah, we just have to stay on our toes.
2: Couple of new teammates with you this year in Tony Kanaan and Alexander Rossi, both former winners of this event. What have they brought to the McLaren program?
9: Lots of jokes and lots of messing around. No, I mean, they're great additions to the team, and Felix and I have really enjoyed working with them.
2: And that is important, right, to have those lighthearted moments in a long month of May?
9: Oh, yeah, you need to have those. And not just between the drivers, but between the engineers and the mechanics, and the atmosphere is great.
2: Pato O'Ward will start fifth today in the 107th running of the Indianapolis 500.
4: Scott Dixon starts on the outside of row number 2 in the number 9 PNC Bank Honda for Chip Ganassi Racing. Scott, let's start with this. Unlike the last 2 years, and quite frankly, 2017, 2015, 2008, you will not start from the pole position today. Instead, You obviously are in a position where the rest of the field is not in your rearview mirror. From a strategy standpoint, how does that change things, especially early in the race, or does it?
7: Yeah, you know, it's definitely a different view for sure, but, you know, we're still, you know, got a great car and you know, outside of the second row, I think is a you know, very good starting spot as well. You know, I think the strategy is to try and stay in touch with that first place, right? You know, and try and move up as fairly quickly as possible. But then also keep the big picture in mind. You know, I think after the last stop, I think is where you look at it, you kind of back the race up and you want to make sure that you're in the top four or five, that you're going to be in the position to really race for it. So the hard part this year is that the field is very compressed. There's a lot of really good race cars. So we'll do our best to, you know, get to that top spot. And for me, I've got to really work on leading the right lap. Not lots of laps early on. It would be the last lap. So that's going to be the focus for sure.
4: A pit road speeding penalty last year appeared to be the only thing separating you from an Indy 500 win. How often do you think about that? More importantly, has it added any fuel to the fire for 2023?
7: I think, you know, if you don't win here, you've always got a reason for some redemption. Last year's, you know, it was a mistake, definitely, and one that I didn't think it had happened. You know, when it kind of locked the rears and then locked the front, I still had the tone in the ear that I was at speed and you know, kind of coming down halfway down pit road, then got the call that we had a speeding penalty, which, you know, I was definitely shocked. And I think it was 0.6 of a mile an hour, which is definitely frustrating. But at that point of the race, too, being the last stop, you know, you're out of the race right there. But you got to push things to the limit. When, you know, I knew it was the last stop. I knew that if we could gain something on the way in and on the way out, you know, and place ourselves in the right spot, it was going to be, you know, a good advantage. But, yeah, I was over it after, you know, the banquet on Monday. You know, you kind of get to discuss it a little bit further through that. But after that, you just got to move on. I can't change any of that. It's now part of my story. And, you know, I've definitely made, you know, mistakes throughout my career. But, yeah, it's... I want to win, man. As much as everybody else on the grid here, I want to win. And hopefully we don't make a small mistake like that.
4: That's the 2008 Indy 500 winner, the Iceman, Scott Dixon. Now to Alex Wolf.
6: Alexander Rossi rolls off in the seventh position, the Arrow McLaren Chevrolet. And Alex, your eighth start in the 500, a first with the McLaren organization. How is this a month of May? Maybe it differed in some ways from the previous seven for you.
10: That's a good question. I don't know that it's differed a whole lot. It's still the same chaos and same ups and downs and stress. But I think, you know, the result that as a team we were able to put forward last week in qualifying is a testament to everyone and a huge collective team effort. So proud of the guys and girls so far, and hopefully we can go out there and have an awesome day.
6: There's been a lot of talk about what this race is going to look like, sort of, I guess, pace-wise. Is it one where somebody's going to get in front, everybody follows, constant passing? Sort of, what's your maybe prediction of how it's going to fall?
10: You know, I think IndyCar did a great job this year of bringing a lot of different downforce options for us to use. You know, we saw at Texas earlier in the year that increased downforce made the race much better than it's been in the past. So I'm expecting this to be... you know, quite an awesome show. You know, this is a very sensitive track to track temps. So it'll really be dependent on how hot it actually gets throughout the race. But, you know, I think we have enough tools at our disposal to pass cars when we need to. And I think it'll be a 500 where you don't necessarily want to be leading with two or three to go. Like, I think you'll probably want to be the car in second or third, but we'll have to wait and see how that plays out.
6: Carrying the colors of Johnny Rutherford, took two wins here in the 500 in the 70s. Alexander Rossi looks for his second win in the great race from the inside of row three.
8: Alex, Takuma Sato is a two-time winner of the 500. He's in his mid-40s. Often that means a gentle slowdown with maybe a smaller team toward a retirement of celebrity. Not you, not this month. Fast car, fast team, some of the fastest laps you've ever turned. How would you gauge your month of May to this moment?
11: Oh, this entire thing has always excited me. And you talk about age, but I really appreciate that, you know, come back here for 14th time. Which is, I feel like, so much appreciated. And now I have got a fantastic environment, you know, with the team at Chip Ganassi Racing. My teammate is either winning 500, already winner of the 500 or championship winner. So, you know, this is a great opportunity. We have a strong package.
8: When you look at the grid, row three leaps out because you've got three racers who've won the 500, all three with the reputation of, hey, I'll take a chance if it'll win me the race. Should we expect to see a quick move to the front? And is it good to have a Rossi on one side and a Kanaan on the other? Or is it scary?
11: Well, there you go. I might say maybe not. I think obviously the Derek Sander, you know, and Tony both was my ex-teammate. And I have a huge respect as a race car driver as well. They are really hard racers in on track. And so do I. So obviously, you know, everybody up front is extremely competitive. And, you know, it's going to be hard race, but for sure the first lap, you know, lap turn one, it is a great chance to gain your position, but I think we need to go to the very safe here, yeah, because obviously it's a nice long 500 mile race, and we have still a lot of time to gain back, and although it's very difficult to overtake other than first and second, but I think, you know, we want to come back in here in a nicely top 10 and till 100 laps to go, then you want to be really playing around the top five.
8: Possibly patient, but forever young. That's Takuma Sato.
2: Back for one final shot at the Indianapolis 500. Tony Kanaan joins us pre-race. And Tony, it's a very good shot that you have here this year with Aero McLaren. You start ninth today. How confident are you in your race car that you'll be there for a chance at a second Indy 500 win?
12: We're prepared. We're ready to go. Obviously, it's a very tight field, one of the tightest I've been. So everything's going to have to go right today. But no matter what happens on my end, it will be a celebration. But, yeah, we're going to leave it all out there. It's one last shot and see what happens.
2: Have you prepared yourself for the emotions that you expect? No,
12: definitely not. But, you know, today is going to be a tough one from driver's intro to the checker flag. But it's part of it. It's not a sad thing. I'm emotional already. I've been emotional all week. But today is the day. Today will be, it'll be it. By the end of the day, I'll be no longer be a current IndyCar driver. So, but like I said, I'm okay with it.
2: Can you channel those emotions into something positive?
12: No, there is only positiveness out of it. It's nothing negative. It's not sad. I said it's emotional. I think It's part of it. It's never easy. It's 300 plus some races in IndyCar, 26 years of doing this for a living. But it's a celebration time. I think all the fans out here today are going to make me feel great and going to make me feel I shouldn't retire. But we can't keep going like that. Otherwise, we'll be old and not even capable of driving. And I was still going to keep wanting to come back.
2: These fans, they're here, they're ready to celebrate with you. Do you have any message to them, those that have joined us here at the track and are listening from afar?
12: Yes, let's do this. I'm going to leave it all out there. If it's good enough for a win, we'll celebrate. And if it's not good enough for a win, we'll celebrate. And I would love for people to actually, after the checker flag, after you guys praise the winner, let's all open one beer and have a drink together.
2: Good luck today.
12: Thank you.
2: Tony Kanaan starts from the outside of row three in his 22nd and final Indianapolis 500.
0: The first 10-minute engine warm-up period is underway on the grid below. Green flag scheduled for 12:45 Eastern. Plenty of storylines in the 11th row for the 107th running of the Indianapolis 500-mile race. We'll hear from those drivers when we come back. Well, as we mentioned, plenty of storylines in row number 11. Let's get them now from Rob Blackman.
4: Marcus Ericsson will pilot the number 8 Husky Ice Spritz Honda for Chip Ganassi Racing. Marcus, for the past calendar year, you have held the distinguished and notable title of reigning Indy 500 champion. What has that experience been like?
13: It's been amazing. You know, a life-changing thing winning this race, and it truly has been life-changing for me. I've got to experience so many cool things, and you know, it's hard to put into words how much it means to winning this race, and it's been really cool. I would like to continue that for another 12 months, please. That's the plan today, at least.
4: Lastly, and most importantly, the number one thing that has to happen today if you want to become a back-to-back Indy 500 champion.
13: I think the name of the game is patience, right? It's a long race. There's a lot of things that's going to happen. You need to be patient. That's how we won the race last year. It was by playing the long game, making sure when there's 20 laps to go, you need to be there to win it. And that's the whole thing. And that's what I'm, you know, that's my game plan for this race as well. You know, be patient, take your opportunities, minimize mistakes, and be there at the end.
4: Alex Wolf, back to you.
6: The fastest rookie in this year's starting lineup, Benjamin Peterson, rolling off 11th in the AJ Foyt Racing Sexton Properties Chevrolet. And Benjamin, I have to imagine that if somebody on May 1st handed you a blank sheet of paper and said, write down an ideal month of May, would it be a pretty close to what you've experienced here at IMS?
14: It's definitely been a tremendous start to the whole month. From when we rolled out after the GMR Grand Prix, our Fast 12 result in qualifying being in that mix, both cars in it, what a great start. We achieved the fastest ever rookie in history for one lap average and the second fastest ever for four laps. So we just have a very, very good car.
6: Looking ahead to today, you have a lot of experience, of course, to draw off of with this team. You got AJ, first four-time winner. Larry, that's made starts here. Your teammate, Santino Ferrucci, who's had some great runs. What kind of advice have they been given, and what's sort of your outlook for today's race?
14: Yeah, everyone has great advice. Santino has a lot of experience here. The engineers have a lot of experience. AJ has won four Indy 500s here. So, you know, surrounded by great people, I ask a lot of questions to learn as quickly as I can. And it's just been a very smooth month so far, and the plan is to continue like that and keep our fundamental race car the same as much as possible. And yeah, it's a privilege to drive for AJ's team here during the month of May, especially. I'm wearing the AJ Foyt tribute suit from the 80s as well, which turned out really cool. Driving the all, you know, Coyote red car, it's just everything super iconic.
6: And Benjamin Peterson rolls off for his first 500 from the middle of the fourth row.
8: Alex, Will Power starts on the outside of row four, 2018 winner, defending NTT IndyCar Series champion, quickest Penske car in the field. By the team standards, challenging month, maybe more than you've seen in the past. Do you get the sense that your car, that those cars could be a quicker race car than qualifying car?
7: Definitely good race cars. I feel like a lot of people have good race cars. I see a lot of passing on track, and I think that's because IndyCar added those aero bits on the floor, so you got more downforce. It's pretty efficient, so everyone's running them. And yeah, I mean, my car is really good in traffic so far.
8: Did I see that you think there may be more passing at the front than maybe you've even experienced here?
7: Oh,
8: before?
7: Yeah.
8: Why?
7: Definitely. Just because we're heavy on downforce, you can run so close. So you're sitting dark out front. Like, you just, it's not going to be, there's no one's going to drive away. No one. It's just going to be back forth. You know, I think at the beginning when you're saving some fuel, I think someone will just sit behind.
8: Right.
7: But yeah, it's going to be a fierce battle at the end.
8: Is that exciting for you?
7: I would love to win in that circumstance.
8: Yeah. Racy, real racy.
7: It would be a really big battle, and win it would be pretty cool.
8: And if his prediction holds true, maybe more passing than we've seen in quite some time up toward the front. Driving a car that even looks quick, the number 12 Verizon Chevy, that's Will Power.
6: Starting on the inside of the 11th row, Stingray Robb of the Biohaven Honda for Dale Coyne Racing with Rick Ware Racing. And Stingray, looking back to last weekend, just what a relief did you feel when that a gun sounded and you knew you were in the race for the first time?
13: Yeah, thank goodness that's over. I don't want to do that ever again. Being a last chance qualifier is not a position you want to be in coming into the Indy 500. But, you know, Charlie Kimball, who's kind of my driver coach slash mentor, he told me that pressure is a privilege. And so that changed my perspective of the weekend. And I think that helped me perform at a higher level, just because that is a lot of pressure. And I'm just a 21-year-old kid from Idaho, man. So there's a lot to deal with around this place. And going at speeds of over 230 miles an hour, that's insane. Let alone with 32 other cars. So I'm excited to see what it's like.
6: Well, Stingray Robb, the second driver from Idaho to start in this Indianapolis 500, joining our own Davey Hamilton with that distinction. One man that tried to make it here through the years, Davey's father, Ken, who next week will be inducted to the National Sprint Car Hall of Fame.
8: Jack Harvey, widely regarded as one of the truly decent people in sport and the author of one of the truly stunning moments in the history of this place, a qualifying run that found speed where none had existed minutes before. Does your ability to come through in that moment give you confidence as we approach this moment?
15: Absolutely.
7: And not just for me either, by the way, for the team.
8: Yeah.
7: You know, everybody on the 30 car had to dig real deep on that final run. And I actually got asked this earlier today, and they said, does what happened translate to the race? And I would say, I feel it. I know the guys in the garage feel it. I think that was a moment of learning about ourselves and what we can do under pressure, but also it'd be nice next time perhaps not to be under that level of pressure to pull that performance out. So I spent time talking to my mentor this week saying thank you for the prep, but then also how do we extract that more? But certainly going into the race with a lighter feeling, I guess, but also optimistic, knowing that anything can happen, and now we're in the 107th run-in. Why not?
8: Well, with the uncharacteristic candor for many, but what's characteristic of him, that's Jack Harvey with us today.
2: Under circumstances that I'm sure no one could foresee coming into the month, Graham Rahal is in the 107th Indianapolis 500. We'll start later on today from the 33rd and final starting position. Graham, I'm sure these have been whirlwind days over the last week or so, but now it's time to get down to business. How do you feel about your chances of getting a good finish here today?
15: Yeah, I mean, I think I feel really good about him. I don't think I would have taken the opportunity if I didn't feel like it was a chance to compete and to run up front. You know, obviously starting 33rd, there's a long way to go, but I've been in this position numerous times before, and I do feel that we're poised to be able to make a good run at it. And so, you know, I'm thankful, obviously, to everybody at Dry and Rimble Racing with Cusick Motorsports. I'm thankful to Care Keepers and to Gary and his entire family for, you know, partnership. But also, you know, I'm thankful for Steph and everything that he's done to get it to this point. And I certainly feel bad, really bad, you know, that he's not in this car competing. You know, but I do want to make sure that we go out there and we do a great job. So that's the intention. That's the focus right now. And hopefully we'll find out a little later, but find out exactly how this story, this crazy story that the month of May has been, will end up.
2: Graham Rahal starts on the outside of row number 11. Graham, we wish you the best of luck.
15: Thank you.
0: Storylines throughout the field, most assuredly. Great job by our pit reporters off the top, giving you an opportunity to hear from many of the field of 33. And when we come back, we will hear from the governor of the great state of Indiana here for the world's greatest race course. A longstanding tradition of this race day broadcast, a few moments with our governor. We welcome Governor Eric Holcomb. And you know, the impact of the transition of ownership to Penske Entertainment, slowed a bit by COVID, but now the investment is on display for all of us to see. And the good news is, from what I understand, they're far from finished. This place looks amazing, doesn't
16: it? Yeah. I told Mr. Penske last night that it's, when I came out here a couple of days ago, it was sensory overload. The place has never looked better, never felt better, never smelled better, never tasted better, never heard better. Everything about it's always been a magical place. It's always been a sentimental place, full of and steeped with tradition, but it just feels so right now. And you see that, I think, being reflected in the flow of humanity coming out to participate in, we've always said, this is May. Well, this is the day in May, and the world's watching.
0: Well, I think a lot of credit has to be given to Penske Entertainment and also Doug Bowles, president of the Indianapolis Motor Speedway. Because I would call this a very quick recovery from the difficult times we faced during COVID.
16: Yeah, and you know, what I hear, the chatter is it may rival the 100th running in terms of attendance, and that doesn't happen by accident. That happens because of what you just said, a good team, a good pit crew, partners, folks who have been with you from, you know, the 70s on, that all have a role in making sure that this is a fan-centric place. And I think Mr. Penske and all the execs, the board, everyone buys into that and gets that. And it's reflected on your experience when you come out here, whether it's Carb Day or, you know, or wherever you're out here, Snake Pit, Gasoline Alley, here, everywhere you look, there's something cool to do.
0: Indiana's Governor Eric Holcomb is our guest. And this all began in large part in the automotive industry. We've really kind of come full circle statewide because there are, again, cars rolling off assembly lines all over Indiana.
16: Yeah, five OEMs, and we continue to kind of rebuild our supply chain and pull in FDI from all over the world into the heart of the heartland right here. And so when I think about 1909 that's being built with a test track with 3+ million bricks and testing engines and then all that's occurred, now we're literally in the state of Indiana defining what the future of mobility is all about. And so much of that technology and innovation comes from the racing world itself first. And so to have this in our backyard, I mean, I feel like I was born on third base, you know, and stealing home. And so, and to have, again, the stewardship that's here at the track who wants to partner with the city, who wants to partner with the state of Indiana, this bodes really well for our future.
0: For you personally, you're a fan at these events and others. I see you at high school state championships, basketball, football, NCAA tournament, regional action, IU, Purdue. As busy as your schedule is, you always try to attend where when you can.
16: Oh, my goodness gracious. Number one, it keeps it real. Number two, it's my direct pipeline with what's going on in the world, and I never want to lose touch of that. And to hear from, you know, people in their everyday lives where they're at. And so that'll continue to happen as I travel the whole state of Indiana. We got 92 different counties. There's so much to see and be part of in our state. This is kind of the granddaddy of them all. It's the biggest spectacle, single day sporting event on planet Earth every single year. But we have so much to offer throughout the state. And so as a sports fan, sports obviously brings a lot of people together. The arts do as well, but it makes the job fun for sure. But I'd do it even if I wasn't having fun.
0: Well, this day is a busy one for you, and we're honored that you continue to make us a part of it. Thank you very much.
16: Great to be with you.
0: Indiana's Governor Eric Holcomb, our guest. 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
1: 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Paul Page and Paul, welcome to the Indianapolis Motor Speedway. And want to start on kind of a somber note, give you an opportunity, Paul, to pay tribute to Lucy Foyt.
3: Yeah, we lost one of the great ones. Though if you're one of the people that watch television, you see wives cheering their husbands on, and that's great. That wasn't Lucy. Lucy was just always there. She passed away 84 years of age in April. She was married to AJ in 1955, so she was there for all of it. His rookie year in 58, his four wins. He was the star from her point of view. Mm-hmm. But I remember once after AJ was injured so badly at Road America, going by the hospital room, she was there. She was always there. And I can guarantee you that team and AJ are missing her presence here today. They're going to run a race for the first time without her.
1: Plenty of storylines to follow. I think the one that grabbed the most headlines, it features, I guess, everything that's sad and everything that can be happy about this place. And that's the story involving Graham Rahal, bumped from the 500. Then the unfortunate incident involving Steph Wilson and a coming together of the IndyCar family to make it possible for Graham to sub for Steph Wilson.
3: Yeah, and we hope Steph is fine. He had some surgery earlier this week. But can you build a coincidence that 33 years ago, Graham's dad didn't make the race as well? And then he doesn't make it. But then all the machinations that moved around. And I think of all of that to get him back in the field, one thing that I found most significant was that Graham was a Honda driver. Right. He's in a Chevrolet car. And I asked about that. And they just said it was for the good of the sport. It took no conversation. It didn't take any deals. They wanted to do it because it was good.
1: I've said we followed all the storylines, and the one yet to follow is the one that unfolds over the next 200 laps. That is, who wins the Indianapolis 500? That's the only story left to tell.
3: Well, when you think about it, the 106 previous races, the story tells itself, and you look to see what it is. We sit here and we say, oh, this is going to happen, or that. We're always wrong. The Indianapolis 500 is never the same. It always is a different story. It is always the unexpected. And now with, 400,000 plus sitting out here in these grandstands to watch this, and if you go back and consider the crowd throughout the month, we're probably approaching its total attendance here of, 900,000 plus.
1: Some conversations about Sid Collins when we come back. Mark James, Paul Page in the Sid Collins booth at the world's greatest race course. And I know what the race day is like for me. You and I have shared stories what it was like for you. Mm-hmm. But what was race day morning typically like for Sid Collins?
3: Well, Sid was a perfectionist, so everything had to be perfect from the time that they left the hotel downtown till they got here. Everybody in position. You had to be in early, way early, as he wanted to know that you were there and you were ready to go. And his sense of perfection stayed with him throughout the race and certainly throughout his life. We would not have this radio network today, sure, were it not for him. And you think about right now, we hook up to a satellite. You're sitting here, we got all the latest technology. When Sid started this in 1952, those things didn't exist. Right. You had to wire in each and every station. In order to do it from an engineering and talent point of view, Sid had to involve every radio station in Indianapolis. And even Wilbur Shaw and the great Tony Holman said, why would people want to hear people turn left for that long? It's going to be boring. Well, it never was boring with Sid Collins at the helm.
1: Well, lastly, this job is difficult enough, and I've often thought about this. I can't imagine what you had to overcome emotionally and mentally your first year as the anchor, with the sorrow of losing your mentor and friend still very much present in your mind.
3: Yeah, it still does.

0: At that time, Sid took his own life because he had Lou Gehrig's disease 3 weeks before the start of the race, and totally unexpected. Sid and I had talked about doing a handover during the middle of that particular race, but he wasn't with us long enough to do that. And all I wanted to do on that day was to get that race done, get it done properly in honor of Sid, and of course, we had the joy of calling the first four-time winner, A.J. Foyt, at the end.
1: Well, mission accomplished. Well done. We will see you at the halfway point, then again in the post race.
0: You got it. Thank you, Mark.
1: Look forward to it. Catherine Legg avoided the last row shootout. She was involved in the Steph Wilson incident. Talk about a range of emotions. I'd like to hear from Catherine Legg and her thoughts on this day. Here's Ryan Marine.
2: Catherine Legg, after a 10-year absence, is back in the Indianapolis 500. Catherine, you start at the inside of row number 10 here today. How do you feel about the chances to move forward in the race?
3: I hope that the chance to move forward is there. I would say it's to be seen whether the conditions will suit our car or not, whether we've made any improvements over the course of the 2 weeks, because we were struggling to find the speed collectively as a team that we needed. So hopefully we can move forward. I think we'll move forward a little bit. I'm hoping we've moved forward a lot, but how much that is, who knows?
2: 10 years is a long time, but the race fans here at Indy have a long memory. How has the welcome back been?
3: It's been great, and I've been honestly overwhelmed and so touched by everybody's response, and I'm very grateful for the support and the welcome that I've received.
2: When the checkered flag falls, what to you today would be a success?
3: For me, I think if I can go as fast as that car can go and put that car in the best position that it can be, I'll be happy. I think it's going to be a balancing act of pushing hard enough but not overdriving, and hopefully I don't make any mistakes and I can bring it home in one piece and in the best possible position that it's capable of.
2: Catherine Legg will start 29th today. Good luck.
3: Thank you.
1: A segment that's become a tradition here in the IMS Radio Network, and our driver analyst Davey Hamilton will rejoin us. We'll hear from Jake Query and Davey Hamilton when we come back. IMS Radio Network says thanks to these stations for carrying the Indianapolis 500, WLAG in LaGrange, Georgia, KIKI, Honolulu, Hawaii, and WTBQ in Warwick, New York. Let's welcome in Jake Query.
4: Thank you so much, Mark. It is once again the highest of honors for all of us to bring to everyone via the radio waves the largest single-day spectator sport in the world. But we pause, as we do each year, to think of those who loved this race so dearly and join us in spirit. Scott Johns, Cody Williams, Stephen Overbeck, Dennis Jones of Indianapolis, Indiana, Susan Bridgewater of Indianapolis, Judith Yowell and Alice Scott of Speedway, Indiana, Lonnie Hollinsworth of Elkhart, Indiana, Kevin Prentice of Martinsville, Indiana, Tom Atkins of Jamestown, New York, Willie Martin of Chillicothe, Ohio, and Richard Schmeling of Appleton, Wisconsin. We also pause for those whose passions for this event were tirelessly shared by them with others. Roger Shalnut of Dayton, Ohio, David Dalby of Springfield, Illinois, Eric Schwarzkopf of Indianapolis, Bob Laycock Jr. of Brownsburg, Indiana, and Gary Stoller of Milwaukee, Wisconsin, Bob Giambetti of Florence, Wisconsin. And to those who were loved by members of this radio network, Sheriff Frank Anderson of Indianapolis, Brad Schultz of Shelbyville, Indiana, Mark Thompson of Kokomo, Indiana, and my dear friend, Kevin Turhan Donner of Austin, Texas. It is with them that we carry our memories of this fantastic event, and that we look down below us to see the largest collection of humanity to witness a single spectator sport on Earth. Collectively, we again today accumulate memories, and we do so as one. Mark?
1: Thank you, Jake. And Davey, this is, I think that segment there kind of encapsulates the day. I mean, there's a lot of happy and there is a tinge of somber to
5: this. Yeah, no question about it. And that really brings us to light, doesn't it? I mean, this event means so much to so many people, and the people that have been involved or just are here. I just seen a guy on his T-shirt. It changed, but it says my 60th, and he had like a piece of tape that he would change it, and he was pushing his wife in with a wheelchair. You know, I mean, there's just so much excitement, so many memories that happened in this racetrack way before us, Mark, this all started, and just an honor to be part of it.
1: Well, and I think over the past several years, going back to the 100th, I think what everyone's done a masterful job of, Davey, is introducing this place and this race to a whole new legion of fans. There's a lot of youngsters out here today.
5: There is, and that is absolutely fantastic. In the young generation, our world has changed with all the technology and the social media and so forth. And sometimes I see young people that don't even really get their driver's license. They really don't have interest in cars. But seeing young people here to take up what we love and what we see and hopefully have that same excitement for the young people. I just had a good friend of mine that came to this race for the first time. And I finally got him here. And he just texted me going, I've been to every major event in this world. And I've never seen a crowd like this before. This is absolutely unbelievable. So it's just shocking. And by the way, the cars haven't started yet.
1: Yeah, that's right. And the cars are on the main straightaway, the field of 33, and the drivers spending a few quiet moments. This is the moment that they cherish, quite frankly, because they're close to climbing into the cockpit of their race cars, and then it'll be up to them to ply their trade. Let's go trackside.
6: Reflection for those who have given their lives unselfishly to defend our freedom. Ladies and gentlemen, to deliver today's invocation, please welcome Indianapolis Archbishop Charles C. Thompson.
7: Let us pray. Gracious and loving God, we turn to you today to ask again for the blessing of your presence. Be present to the men and women who have died in service of our country and guide them to heaven. Be present to our nation and our world that your goodness may be shown in the human family and that peace may always prevail. And finally, be present with your protection and care to these drivers, their teams, the officials, and all the fans. May our gathering here and our commitment to give you glory enable us to be true reflections of your presence each day. And so we pray together. God bless those who have died for our freedom. God bless all those gathered for this, the greatest spectacle in racing, and God bless America.
8: Horse.
1: Forward, horse. Part time. Horse. Fire party. Halt. Order. Horse. Right. Pace. Stand by. Ready. Ready. Aim. Fire. Ready. Aim. Fire. Ready. Aim. Fire. Ready. Present. Horse.

0: Nothing like pre-race festivities. We'll head back down for the national anthem momentarily at Davey Hamilton. I look up and down this massive straightaway, and just not very many empty seats.
1: I don't see any empty seats. Is that unbelievable? I mean, it just the excitement today, Mark, is higher than it's ever been, I think. I know I've been involved in a lot of these races. For these drivers right now, it's such a different view of this racetrack than they've had the entire month. We've had crowds here, but not like this. And so when they go down to that turn one, just the color and the excitement, don't trust me, they feel it. They know it, and they're here to put a show on.
0: Yeah, you've taken the two-seater around here too many times to count. We've all done the museum tours on the bus. We're here throughout the course of the weekend when we have, the course of the month when we have great crowds here, but nothing like this. And, quite frankly, Davey, that front straightaway looks awfully long, awfully wide until today.
1: Yeah, until today. It gets very narrow, doesn't it? And it's like we see those grandstands across from us, Mark. And as you said, most of the time across from our booth, there's not a lot of people there. Carb day a little bit, some qualifying a little bit. But today, it's a completely different look for us as well. And one thing as a driver, this straightaway always feels narrow. This track always feels narrow, but it's just something with this big of a crowd, and it seems to get a little smaller even yet.
0: A minute before we go back trackside, Davey, is this for time for a driver? They probably can't get into that race car fast enough at this point.
1: Yeah, right now they're ready to go to work. That's their office. That's what they know the best. They're familiar with that surrounding. They're not familiar with all this other, all the other excitement of the pre-race festivities. So they really do. And I, as a driver, when I got in that car and I put my helmet on, and I just I couldn't wait for that engine to fire up. And when I let that clutch out, Mark, and you start down, it was business. It was right to business. You kind of forget this crowd. It does look different. Visually, it looks different, but it's time to go to work and get to business.
0: And it's interesting how a driver's perspective changes. Santino Ferrucci, for the first time starting up front, he said the thing he's most excited about, Davey, is being able to take the green flag, not in turn number four.
1: Yeah, right. That's right. And big difference. Start in the front, start in the back. It's much better in the front. I talked to Frucci this morning and just told him the difference that he has starting in the front. So he's going to have a big advantage this year.
0: It's time to go back trackside, where Jewel will perform our national anthem.
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0: In the middle of Row 1.
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24: In an effort to enhance your enjoyment of today's race, we've assembled a talented quartet of turn announcers whose passion, enthusiasm, and talents will provide a feast for the mind's eye. Paying tribute to Randy Brist as Nick Yeoman, Mr. Brist guided the radio TV program at Lafayette Jeff High School and was a big influence during Nick's formative years. 14 years with this network, sorting it all out as the green flag flies at turn number one. Hello, Nick Yeoman.
25: Oh, hello, Mark James. Thank you, Mr. Brist, and thank you, Sid Collins. It's an honor to be here once again in turn number one at this grand old racetrack. Four words come to mind whenever I get asked what makes the Indianapolis 500 unique and different from other marquee sporting events in the country, like the Super Bowl, the World Series, the Masters, or say the Kentucky Derby. Those four words are history, pageantry, danger, and speed. In terms of history, they played the Super Bowl 57 times, but the NFL is a half a century behind the Indy 500. How about pageantry? Sure, take me out to the ball game in the seventh inning of the World Series can be a feel-good moment, but do peanuts and Cracker Jack really compare to back home again in Indiana, the playing of taps, a 21-gun salute, and the flyover of F-16 Vipers? Then there's danger. Now, I'm sure a round of golf at Augusta National during the Masters is mentally draining, but serious injury and death lurks around every corner at Indianapolis, and the risks here command everyone's respect because of that fourth element, speed. While I enjoy watching 18 to 20 horses chase glory at Churchill Downs at the beginning of the month, I yearn for 700 horsepower and 240 mile per hour speeds into turn one. History, pageantry, danger, and speed, none of which are in short supply here at Indianapolis. Mark, I'll be here in turn one to report on all of it as we get set for another running of the greatest spectacle in racing.
24: A new perch in turn two, an announcer in his 13th year with the network. Thanks John Gunder of Delphus St. John High School in Ohio to introducing him to various forms of media. We welcome in Michael Young.
26: Yeah, thank you, Mr. Gunder. I don't think you or I could have ever dreamt this would be the place where my future broadcasting career would hold. It never changes. If anything, the anticipation and the excitement for this race grows in magnitude as the years pass. For myself, this will be my 33rd 500, and it all started with friends from Delphus St. John's High School back in 1984 as a way to confirm if the stories that we were told were true of this greatest spectacle in racing. The sights, the sounds of that day exceeded any expectations I may have had, and it so born my tradition. And through the years, college friends, my father, my brother, our friends, and now my son and my nephews are all tied to this day and this event. Their traditions now tied with mine grow with memories that will be cherished long past this checkered flag of each 500 miles. But this weekend is also tied with a tradition of being held a Memorial Day weekend, a weekend where we remember those who have fallen, giving the greatest sacrifice that any one person could give, their lives for this great country. So many of those had volunteered their service to defend the freedom and prosperity that allow us to gather here today. Thank you never seems to be enough, but to their families, we offer our condolences and our thanks for the loss of the loved ones they loved most. It's also on this day that I remember the life of a dear friend who passed away earlier this week. Dick Held, who we affectionately called the Dickster, lost his long battle with cancer. Dick proudly served in the Marine Corps from 1959 to 1965, never asking any more than an opportunity to defend our freedoms with his service. We were brought together through auto racing, and with that tradition, yet another friendship and bond were born. His friends and family will always look back on his life with a smile and a warm heart, for his smile and warm heart truly touched ours. Godspeed, Dickster. It's with these traditions, these memories, we carry on together here today. It's nearly time for the 107th running of the Indianapolis 500.
24: High atop the Northeast Vista overlooking Turn 3, Jake Query, his 17th year with the network. Jake credits North Central High School principal Eugene White, former WRTV Indianapolis sports director Ed Sorensen, as guiding influences in his life. Welcome, Jake.
1: Mark, thank you so much. I can still vividly recall the excitement I held the first time that Ed Sorensen invited me to shadow him at a television station, or when Dr. White was sitting next to me as I called a North Central High School basketball game. Those moments, that excitement in the little kid in me awakens yet again every time I walk into this famed facility in the Northeast Vista here in turn number 3 to call the action for those listening as it happens before us. The inspiration also comes from all of you sitting in the Northeast Vista wearing your headsets, sharing with me this moment as we all collectively watch what is the greatest sporting event anybody can attend. The energy right now is at the point that keeps us carrying us back each and every year. So to every single one of you, get ready to stand up. Watch them come in a rows of 11, three abreast, and get ready for the greatest moment in all of sports, the start of the 107th running of the Indianapolis 500-mile race.
24: It's the 24th year with the network for Chris Denary. He credits his late father, Bob, longtime coach and educator, for directing him toward the WNDI radio booth on drop-off day at Wabash College. Chris, he told you might be pretty good at it. I guess he was right about a lot of things.
4: Well,
24: huh?
4: He said that. You're right, Mark. In 1983, as a college senior, I worked my very first race for a local Indianapolis television station, and I carried a 3/4-inch deck and was attached to the photographer, and I've been working at this race, it seems like, ever since. And I do thank my father, 40 years a high school educator, a longtime teacher and a coach, and again, he directed me to that table, and I think my career has turned out pretty well. I can't wait to describe what I see here in Turn 4 among the masses of crowd here at IMS.
24: Thank you, guys. Look forward to the call today. Davey Hamilton, you want to pay tribute to your dad for his influence in your life.
5: Without a doubt, Mark. We obviously, second-generation racer out of Idaho. Not many racers, as we know, make it out of that state. And I followed him all my career. Obviously watched him want to do it, was able to become an IndyCar driver. And so, as Alex said earlier, a great honor for my dad, too, being inducted into the Sprint Car Hall of Fame next week in Knoxville, Iowa. So big honor for him as well.
24: I've had a lot of help, and I needed it, trust me. But at Monrovia High School, the late Wayne Staley, in Doug Coddington, Jim Kaiser, Dave Overly, all coaches and teachers at Monrovia High School, all guys very instrumental. And, Davey, I think that everyone has said on this broadcast today and indicated we've all had a lot of help getting to
5: where we are. Oh, yeah. Without help, you don't get here in so many ways. Obviously, from a kid watching races and just having a dream one day of being here and following my father's footsteps to actually being able to do it. And he's here today, too, enjoying this great event with me.
24: Well, this is a great event indeed. And there are many things that make this such a great event. And a lot of, quite frankly, is tied to the pre-race festivities. Among the most iconic, of course, back home again in Indiana. Let's head trackside.
7: All right, race fans, please welcome Jim Cornelison, accompanied by the Purdue All-American Marching Band. It's good to have everybody back home again in Indiana.

0: Braves fans. Wow. Stand by for the moment we've all been waiting for. And now for the most famous words in motorsports, please welcome the chairman of the Indianapolis Motor Speedway, Mr. Roger Penske.
1: Welcome, race fans around the world, and a special welcome to the 300,000 fans that are here today to witness the greatest spectacle in motor racing, the 107th running of the Indianapolis 500. Let us all thank the men and women in the military and the special responders as they make our country safe and secure. Thank you. Drivers, start your engines.
0: Oh, that glorious sound.
2: No better moment in all of sports as the 33 cars roar to life on the main straightaway. Our pit reporters need to find out what stories they'll be following today, the who and the what. Let's start by welcoming back Scott Sander.
3: Mark, if we're honest, the 33rd starter does not often make a run at being the headline of the month. Could we even possibly say the day? And it takes a heck of a story to even knock a four-time winner, drive for five to the second most prominent story of this, the north end of the pits. But then rarely have such direct racing competitors come together so quickly to make such a sour situation so potentially sweet. Graham Rahal, long a Honda pilot instead, screaming through the turns in a Chevy only on a few days' notice, 2 hours of practice. If he would find speed in the car for his injured friend, Steph Wilson, Rahal could cement his place in Indy 500 lore. He'd have to pass the field to do it, including his three former and future teammates. But if the cooperation of the last week has taught us anything, it is that everything is possible. A few well-timed Graham Rahal moves could make this place come unglued. A bit south of me, in the farther south end of the pits, is Alex Wolf.
4: And first off, Scott, the conditions, ambient temperature 76 degrees, track temperature of 102. In my section, I have three former winners. Will Power, the 2018 champion, third quick on carb day. Simon Pagenaud of the Meyer Shank team, thinking they maybe have found something in race runs. And the 2014 winner of the 500, Ryan Hunter-Reay, a lot of question marks after gearbox leakage issues, shortening up his carb day. Also, Roman Grosjean for Andretti Autosport, quit about 40 minutes early on carb day, very happy with his car in long runs. And Colton Herta, wholesale changes on the front and rear of the car, seventh quick on carb day, and some of the other drivers have said he is one to watch. Should be an exciting day here in the 107th Indianapolis 500 as we head towards the south of the center pits to Rob Blackman.
5: The pit boxes I have my eyes focused on today include the feel-good story of A.J. Foyt's stable of surprisingly fast qualifiers in Santino Ferrucci and the rookie Benjamin Peterson. Penske's veteran Joseph Newgarden and a man thirsty for his first Indy 500 win in Scott McLaughlin are here as well, has his fan favorite Ed Carpenter, Connor Daly, and Kyle Kirkwood. But it's Patricio O'Ward that has me the most intrigued. O'Ward, through five races this season, has finished second at the GMR Grand Prix, second at St. Pete, and second at Texas. He's been oh so close to victory three times already this season. They say no one ever remembers who finished second. I say it's time for the native of Monterrey, Mexico, to be remembered. Now further up pit lane to Ryan Marine.
6: Hey, Rob, thank you so much. It doesn't get any better than this. Well, here in the extreme south end of the pit lane, I've got eight cars that fall under my watchful eye. Seven of them come from powerhouse teams Chip Ganassi Racing and Arrow McLaren alone. Past champions like Scott Dixon and Tony Kanaan, Takuma Sato and Alexander Rossi, they'll get their pit service here, along with fast qualifiers and annual contenders like Alex Palou, Pato O'Ward, and Felix Rosenquist. The minnow swimming among among the Leviathans down here. That's Ed Carpenter Racing driver Rinus VK, the Dutchman who has been quick his entire career here at IMS. Now, though, he might have the experience to pair with the speed. This could be his giant killing day. One storyline that all of us will be watching on pit lane here today will be tire wear, left rears in particular. It's been a story all month. Even as recently as Carb Day practice on Friday, some teams struggling with it more than others. I had a number of teams tell me this morning their stints could be limited more by tire wear than by fuel burn. That will be a story to watch for sure. Here we go. It is the greatest spectacle in racing for a reason. 500 miles, 200 laps at the end of the road. Racing immortality awaits just one of these fantastic 33 drivers. It's about time to go, Mark.
2: Unfortunately, Davey, a rough start for the 24-car Grand Prix.
7: Terrible news. You know, these teams prep these cars and go through them so thoroughly. They had them fired up this morning. He goes to fire it up on pit lane. It stalled. They could not get the car refired, and something obviously electrically wrong. They got him on pit lane right now, Mark. He still has opportunity to try to fire that car up in pit lane, and hopefully Graham Rahal could join this field.
2: Yeah, you know, they thought they had it started. It lurched forward, and then it died again, and there was kind of a precarious moment there because he's still out on the racetrack, and the cars are going by on the first lap.
7: That's right. The team was on the racetrack. Cars came by after the first warm-up lap, and like I say, it was a little close. They got by, obviously. Safety's first, and they got him by okay. But right now, just devastating for that team in general. And then Graham Rahal trying to, get started this race.
2: Well, Davey, you know, it's frustrating for the team because, again, we want to remind folks, they go over these things with a fine-tooth comb. There are warm-up periods while they're on the main straightaway.
7: Yeah,
2: they went through those.
7: Yeah, they went through them this morning. I going by the garage, the thing was running. It was fired up. So I know that they were definitely had it running. It was going, but... You know, electrical, these cars have so much electrical gadgets in there, you never know what could go wrong. But hopefully they will get it fixed. I can't see him right now on pit road if he went back to his pit or if he actually made it out on racetrack. But let's keep our fingers crossed for him. Behind the wall. There we go.
2: They pushed him behind the wall. They're continuing to work on it. Probably some electrical gremlin. We hope that they can get that car restarted. Scott Sander, do you have an update?
3: Briefly, bad battery or dead battery. Why? Who knows? But that's what they're working with right now.
2: So, Davey, as we get ready to start, how much conversation did you have with the drivers that were starting around you about what they were going to do at the start?
7: Yeah, good question, because one thing you do, that's the first lap, and I always try to, in front of me, with my row and behind me, just said, hey, here's my plan. Here's what we plan on doing. Let's all work together and get to this first corner.
2: Well, this is what we have all been waiting 364 days for. Indiana Pacers. Tyrese Halliburton piloting the pace car, and they're getting ready to get into formation. Nick Yeoman, it's almost go time.
3: Yeah, they are single file for now, but here comes Rinus VK. He's going to pop to the outside of Alex Palou, and we're going to be saying that a lot, Mark, throughout the course of the day as they start to stack up in their rows of three. That front row looks spectacular. Michael Young, Alex Palou, Rinus VK, and Felix Rosenquist. One to go before we start this race.
8: Fastest front row. As a matter of fact, the fastest field ever in Indianapolis 500 history. The front row has a line. Row two now has a line. Row three has a line. So too, row number four. It's row five that we're awaiting to see as Ed Carpenter sees Scott McLaughlin flank him to his right, and Kyle Kirkwood starts to fall in line as well. Jake Query, the feel of 11 rows comes to you in turn three.
9: Under an overcast sky, but the sun has no aluminum to dance on today because every seat is filled as they look beautiful in their rows of three. Alex Palou of Barcelona, Spain, the pole sitter. Rinus VK to his outside, and Felix Rosenquist. Spain, the Netherlands, and Sweden. The first all-European front row in the history of this famed event. Kristen Airey, how do they look coming into your view?
10: Tyrese Halliburton, the pacer guard, has pulled the Chevy Corvette off to pit lane. They are in rows of three, 11 of them, led by Alex Palou. Mark James, we're ready for the 107th running.
2: The honorary starter, actor, Hoosier, Adam Driver is in the flag stand. Fans on their feet, and the green flag flies on the 2023 Indianapolis 500 into turn number one.
3: Front row immediately got single file as Alex Palou leads them into turn number one. They fan out two and three wide further back. Front of the field looks good. Michael, the rear is clear as well. Green flag at the Indy 500.
8: Scott Dixon, the big mover thus far. He's moved up to that fourth position as the field streaks underneath me. Alex Palou
10: Barlow will lead the field into turn number three.
9: And everybody in the north end comes to their feet to welcome Alex Palou, who leads Regis BK, Felix Rosenquist, and Scott Dixon to the north end of the Indianapolis Motor Speedway.
10: Out of the short chute on the north end, about a four-car length advantage for Palou. He exits turn number four.
2: Alex Rossi among those grabbing a couple of spots at the start. It's Palou, VK, and Rosenquist. Scott Dixon on the charge into turn one.
3: Yep, Rosenquist under attack from Scott Dixon. Now he'll chase after VK out of turn number one.
10: Palou's got about an eight-car length advantage over Renus VK. Then it's Felix Rosenquist, two cars behind. Scott Dixon, four cars behind. Santino Ferrucci, they round out the top four. Alexander Rossi, your top five.
9: Nobody has led more laps at this event than Scott Dixon, and he looks like he's trying to get up towards the front to do it again. He runs fourth. It's Rosenquist in third. The leader, Palou, just in front of VK.
10: Scott Dixon started sixth. He's now in fourth. The leaders are Palou, VK, and Rosenquist.
2: Graham Rahal pulls off of pit road and onto the back straightaway. He rejoins the parade. Battle for the lead into turn one.
3: And Renus VK pulls to the inside, and he'll take over the race lead, darting around Alex Palou into turn one.
10: The Dutchman said to the Spaniard, I'd like to lead this thing for a while. Three-car length advantage for Renus VK, Alex Palou, Felix Rosenquist, Scott Dixon, Santino Ferrucci, your top five.
9: Renus VK had said earlier this week, you know what? The air's cleanest when there's nobody in front of you, and so he decides to go to the point. Palou just behind him and Rosenquist. Scott Dixon. Dixon now starting to see Santino Ferrucci in his beard.
10: VK in that gold and white machine. Car 21, about a four-car length lead on Palou, then back two-car lengths to Rosenquist.
2: Pretty good separation. The front three now, Nick Yeoman, starting to step away a little bit, but now all of a sudden, here comes Scott Dixon.
3: Dixon's going to defend to the inside as the American Santino Ferrucci is in the attack in red, white, and blue. He runs in fifth, chasing down Dixon.
10: Regis VK still about two-car lengths over Alex Palou, Felix Rosenquist, Dixon, Santino Ferrucci. The field, Jake Query, single file from front to rear as they make their way to turn three.
9: The crowd just sat down from greeting and supporting Graham Rahal. Now they stand back up as Scott Dixon looks at third place. It's Felix Rosenquist that has it. Dixon not able to make the move in turn number three.
10: Dixon has fallen back, maybe out of the short chute, Jake, about to six car lengths behind Rosenquist. Palou making a run on VK.
2: VK, Palou, Rosenquist, Dixon, Ferrucci, the top five, but that'll change by the time he gets back to Nick Yeoman.
3: Palou leads laps one and two, VK three and four. Lap five will be handed over to Alex Palou, the Spaniard back in front into turn two.
10: And Alex Palou able to garner himself an eight-car length advantage over Renus VK. Now it's Felix Rosenquist. He starts to close in on that rear wing of Renus VK. Felix Rosenquist trying to look to the inside and go to second.
9: Single file. They work their way now into turn number three. Again, Palou. Gap back to VK, then it's Rosenquist, Dixon, Ferrucci, and Alexander Rossi to the north end.
10: And Palou has that two-car length advantage out of the short chute on the north side, and about a three-car length advantage.
2: Clean start, five laps complete, this time by Palou, VK, Rosenquist, Dixon, Ferrucci, the top five.
3: And all these drivers' markers separated by just a car length or two. They are all over each other into turn number one. Alex Palou leading a train of cars from the short chute.
10: It's most impressive how these drivers have settled into a rhythm already. Alex Palou, four car lengths over Renus VK, then four car lengths behind him is a machine of Felix Rosenquist, Dixon. Now Santino Ferrucci looking a little racy.
9: Yeah, Dixon and Ferrucci a little bit lower line entering turn three than the three in front of them. Talking about Palou, VK, and then Rosenquist.
10: Yeah, those first three cars a little wider on the track toward the middle of the track as Dixon in fourth, about five car lengths behind.
2: Gave you the top five, six through tenth. Rossi, Award, Sato, Powered, toting it on back to turn one.
3: Yeah, let's take a look at a little bit further back. Rossi is about four car lengths ahead of his teammate, Pato Award. Then a bit of a separation back to the two-time winner, Takuma Sato, out of one.
10: So we'll watch that battle for the sixth position. A couple of Arrow McLaren cars. It's Alexander Rossi, his teammate, Pato Award, right behind them, the Chip Ganassi Racing driver of Takuma Sato.
9: We'll keep an eye on that battle, as a matter of fact. That's a good call, Michael, as they worked away into turn number three. It's Rossi, and then evenly gap back before you get to Pato Award. Sato trying to get in a look at that pair.
10: Yeah, those are the cars again. Five, six, seven. Rossi in car seven. He's currently in fifth.
2: Top three separated, top four, then a bit of a space back to Santino Ferrucci. He's running in the fifth position.
3: It's a great-looking race car as well. The sponsorship, they're trying to build homes for disabled vets. That car is fast as well, Michael. Ferrucci running fifth.
10: Yeah, settles in really nicely behind Scott Dixon. Dixon about six car lengths ahead of Ferrucci, but your leader, Alex Palou, he leads Renus VK and Felix Rosenquist to three.
9: Renus VK all of a sudden kind of did that accordion effect entering turn number three. Got right on the rear wing of the American Legion machine, but Palou, who was a little little squirrely exiting three, manages to get himself another car length advantage.
10: Yeah, guys, through lap number eight, it looks like everybody at this point has settled in. Three car length advantage, Pillow.
2: Again, eight laps complete this time by Pillow, VK, Rosenquist, Dixon, Ferrucci, the top five. Rossi, Award, Sato, Power, and Kanaan, the top ten here at the World's Greatest Race Course. Eleven laps complete. Rinus VK back to the point. Pillow, Rosenquist, Dixon, Ferrucci, the top five. Rossi, sixth. Award, seventh. Will Power grab the eighth spot from Takuma Sato? Sato down ninth. Tony Kanaan riding in tenth. Time now to check in on pit lane with the race engineer. Here's Ryan Marine with the HPD engineering update.
6: Joined by Kelvin Fu, Vice President of Honda Performance Development. Honda, Kelvin, going for a fourth consecutive Indianapolis 500. What would the significance of that achievement mean?
11: I think it just shows how hard that the men and women at HPD work, and also how strong our teams are. We've had our fourth pole in a row, thanks to Chip Ganassi Racing. We're going for a fourth win in a row.
6: A massive crowd on hand to take in this 107th running of this great race. Does it get any better than this?
11: No, this place is amazing, as always. You know, the crowd here is great. We'll come at 5 a.m. It's like a church temple, all quiet. 6 a.m. the cannon goes off and all the crazies come in. This place, there's nothing like this place.
6: Why does Honda want to perform on this big stage?
11: You know, we want to show engineer excellence. We want to win, you know, and we always want to say, oh, it's all about power and it's all about performance.
6: Thank you for the time. We'll let you get back to it.
11: Thank you so much.
2: Scott Sander.
12: Don Cusick is with me. Of course, Cusick Motorsports, one of the better angels that came together in this unlikely pairing. Steph Wilson's car with Graham Rahal in it. So much hope, so many smiles immediately to frowns and frustration. What happened at the very beginning?
13: We lost the battery right at the start and had to change it out before the race got underway. We think we're one lap down. They think we're two, so we're going to try to straighten that out.
12: Does anything need to change on the car, or can he come in as would have been scheduled?
13: No, we're good now. We got the new battery in it, so we should be good. No problems now. Car's running well.
12: Time to talk to the race officials, see whether there's one or two lap downs, guys.
2: 14 laps complete. Your full field rundown. VK, Pillow, Rosenquist, Dixon, and Ferrucci through fifth. Rossi, sixth. Award, seventh. Power is eighth. Sato is ninth. Kanaan is tenth. Marcus Ericsson, 11th. Ed Carpenter, 12th. Scott McLaughlin, 13th. Kirkwood, 14th. 15th, Peterson. 16th, Newgarden. 17th, Daly. Herta, 18th, Castro Neves, 19th, Hunter Ray, 20th, 21st, Grosjean, 22nd, Pagino, 23rd, Malukas, 24th, Ilott, 25th, DeFrancesco, 26th, Andretti, 27th, Canapino, 28th, Lundgaard, Jack Harvey, 29th, R.C. Enerson, 30th, Stingray Robb, 31st, Catherine Legg, 32nd, you heard Graham Rahal is 33rd, Davey, a clean start to the 500.
7: Very great, good start, really good start, all clean and green so far. We just seen another pass for the lead as Pillow goes back by VK, Mark. And the pit window, now here's what's going to be the difference. We're going to see tire wear coming up here really soon. As these Firestone tires wear down, some cars are going to, you know, be a little mishandling. When they're new, they all seem pretty good. So that's going to really give us a tell of the tale who's fast out there. I think pit window will open up around lap 28.
2: Ryan Marine.
6: Yeah, to add to that, Davey, Taylor Kyle just came on the radio to reigning Indy 500 champion Marcus Ericsson and told him several teams are already reporting some tire wear at this stage in the run. He's told Marcus Ericsson that Marcus is doing a great job, but he's got to look after those left side Firestones.
2: Joseph Newgarden prepared to make a move on Benjamin Peterson. Newgarden trying to grab the 15th spot. And Davey, I guess it makes sense that tire wear with about 16 laps complete.
7: Yeah, that's right. That's where it's going to come into play. We're a little over halfway through a fuel stint. Now, if they can make it to 30, that means their fuel mileage is really good. They're going to be able to make it on an easy seven stops, I feel like. So it's taking care of their tires, more importantly, than taking care of the fuel.
2: I think, I really do, that perhaps the driver that's showing the most patience early on among the front runners, I think Nick Yeoman, it's Felix Rosenquist. He's letting Pillow and VK have at it while he rides around in third.
3: Yeah, those two have traded the top spot probably seven or eight times. Rosenquist, Michael, I don't want to say he's comfortable, but he's sitting there third watching all the action.
8: I think maybe saving the tires as well. I think this first stint will be very indicative of how these drivers will fare and will tell them how far they can push it. It's still Alex Pillow with the lead into three.
9: Yeah, and Rosenquist has behind him the guy that he might have learned patience from, his former teammate, I should say, Scott Dixon. They work their way now through the north end.
10: And he knows what it's like to finish near the top. He was a top five racer last year. Currently in third is Felix Rosenquist.
2: Get the idea that Santino Ferrucci might be trying to hit the button a little bit, although Scott Dixon, Nick Yeoman, gets a good run off in front of number four.
12: Yeah, Dixon has lost the back of Rosenquist's car by about 10 car lengths. It's about a 4-car length gap. Dixon and Ferrucci battling for four.
10: So Alex Palou, Rinus VK, Felix Rosenquist, Dixon, Santino Ferrucci, then Rossi, Pato O'Ward, Will Power, and then the machine of Takuma Sato with Marcus Ericsson in tow.
9: Front three really gapped back. Now, just as we say that, Santino Ferrucci just went to the inside of Scott Dixon, put the American into the fourth position.
10: So Dixon has fallen back to fifth. Ferrucci now has his eyes set as he exits turn number four on the third-place car of Felix Rosenquist.
2: An update from pit road with Alex Wolf.
4: Well, while we were in the commercial break, Will Power was reminded on his radio to work on the timing, and it seemed like he was able to do that successfully with the pass on Takuma Sato. A lap or two ago, he was told to take care of that left rear tire, and I just heard him on the radio about a lap ago saying it sounds like the 12 car is beginning to pick up a little bit of a vibration, so we're starting to see some of those issues in the 12 car. Had some of that tire wear on Friday.
2: Might be the similar issue for Scott Dixon. He's lost three positions in the last lap. Scott Dixon now shown in the seventh position. We pause 10 seconds for station identification. This is the Indianapolis Motor Speedway Radio Network. Want to thank these stations for carrying the 107 Indy 500, WGN in Chicago, Illinois, KNBR, San Francisco, California, our flagship here in Indianapolis, 93.5. 107.5, the fan issues continue for Scott Dixon. He has tumbled to 12th. Let's get to pit road and Ryan Marine.
6: Well, it's as simple as this. The handling has started to go away on that number 9 machine, and it is getting loose for Scott Dixon. His teammates have been told that Scott is having this issue so that they can take care of their own cars and deal with that accordingly. But Dixon, not at all pleased with the handling of his PNC Bank Honda.
2: Thank you, Ryan, for the update. 25 laps complete next time by VK, Palou, Rosenquist, Ferrucci, and Rossi, the top five. O'Ward, Power, Sato, Ericsson, and Kanaan, the top 10. We welcome, gosh, he's an honorary member of this radio network, really. He's the president of General Motors, Mark Royce, and welcome to the Indianapolis Motor Speedway. Like all of us, you have a long history here, and you want to thank your dad for introducing you to this place, huh?
14: Oh, I that's absolutely true. When I was a very young man, we used to drive down to Gas City and come in and hear the cannon blow and then sit in turn one. So actually, that's why I'm in the industry, to be honest with you, so as an engineer in the auto industry. So it's been an honor. This has deep roots for me here, and Chevrolet as well. You know, got another Corvette pacing the race here this year, which is this is the 20th time Corvette's paced it. It's a Z06 with a 5.5-liter LT6 flat plane crank, and it's 670 horsepower, and it creates, believe it or not, 734 pounds of downforce at 186 miles an hour. So this is really quite a car.
2: See, I like the fact that I could just make an opening statement and welcome you. You've done this so much, you get right into everything that I was going to talk about.
14: Well, I love you, Mark. Guys. Yeah, I love you guys.
2: So how about the decision to make this the first ever hardtop convertible?
14: That's a, we have so many loyal Corvette buyers, and we did a lot of research really right at our customer base, and having a retractable hardtop is really something special, and to have it here as the first pace car to have something like that is even more special. So we're very, very happy to have it here and debut it here, and couldn't be prouder.
2: Mark, stick with us just a moment. Davey Hamilton, we saw issues for Scott Dixon. He's pulling onto pit road.
7: Yeah, obviously we've seen him falling back in the pack, but it showed a close-up, and his rear wing, the car is so out of balance, tire, something coming apart. It was shaking around. You could see the engine shaking, so bad news for Scott.
2: Ryan Marine is there.
6: That was Scott Dixon leaving the pit lane. And yeah, Davey, exactly right. Just not happy with the handling of that race car. I'll go take a look and see what the tires coming off of that machine look like.
2: The Carbonero package on this car, Mark Royce, who visits with us, the president of General Motors. There's a lot of features, including that make this car just... I always wonder what you guys do for an encore, and you just keep raising the bar.
14: That's a great question. You know, well, we're just getting ready to introduce the E-Ray, which is an electrified version of the wide-body version of C8. So this will be an all-weather, all-wheel drive, really high-performance vehicle, and it'll be about a tenth of a second faster, 0 to 60, than even the Z06 that's pacing the race today. today. So it gets all the power to ground and more, and it's very exciting and very fun and very different for Corvette.
2: Well, this obviously, as we mentioned, in terms of a manufacturer's battle, much like the drivers, you have a season-long championship battle, and you have a focus here, a pretty healthy competition between you and your competitors.
14: Yeah, absolutely. I you know, this is one of the great series of dual competition, and you know, Honda's actually, we have a ton of respect for Honda. We actually partner with them in the business world on vehicles. So great engineers, great rivalry, and we love coming here and competing against them, and they do too. So it's really a healthy deal, and it's very special for us.
2: Mark Royce, we're happy to have you with us. Before we let you go, I want to get a measure of your excitement about the new venue at Detroit next weekend.
14: Well, I tell you what, Bud Denker and Roger Penske, just like the magic they brought to Indianapolis here with the facility, and the competition and just the whole thing for Indianapolis, they're bringing it to Detroit. So first time in 33 years that, you know, we've had a race in downtown Detroit since F1, and now it's IndyCar, and the city is sparkling. It's spectacular. And they're bringing that magic from Indianapolis into Detroit.
2: Well, what do we do to deserve the two A-listers from Chevrolet? I see Jim Campbell sitting back. We got you both here today. So, yeah. Thanks, guys. Enjoy the day and continued success. And thanks for all you do for us.
14: Thank you so much. I really appreciate it, Mark. Yep. Great being here today.
2: Mark Royce, president of General Motors, our guest. Davey, BK, Rosenquist, Rossi, Award, Power. Will Power appears to have pushed the button of late.
7: Yeah, Power definitely has some speed for sure. And talk about the bow ties. They're 1, 2, 3, 4, and 5 right now. The Chevrolets are strong up front as we see Ferrucci coming in on pit lane. On pit lane right now doing a stop.
2: Pit stop's underway. Let's go to pit road and check in with Ryan Marine.
6: And the pole sitter, Alex Palou, in, and you hear him. He's leaving. It was a rapid stop at under 7 seconds. No changes for the pole sitter, Alex Palou.
2: And we see the 77 car of Caleb Island. He comes on to pit road. Alex Wolf.
4: Romain Grosjean a couple of laps ago came in as he took some front wing out. And also that left rear is showing some pretty good tire wear as we head to Rob Blackman.
5: Santino Ferrucci coming in just a moment ago. 4 new tires for Santino, as well as a tear off and 1 turn in the front wing for Santino Ferrucci down and away. And the rookie Benjamin Peterson, the same for him. 4 new tires, fuel down and away for Benjamin Peterson, the rookie.
2: Updates from pit road brought to you by Shell, the official fuel of the NTT IndyCar Series. 31 laps complete. Scott Sander.
12: Elio Castroneves in and out in the quick stop. I'm looking at his tires right now, seeing wear, yes, blisters, no. Doesn't seem to be a problem here, and he has picked up a couple of spots in the field.
2: I mean, I think at this point, Davey, that's a big question for these teams. I mean, we saw how adversely affected Scott Dixon's car
7: was. I'm anxious to hear what Scott's tires look like, because if they're not blistered, that means it could have been just as simple as an out-of-balance tire, maybe a weight coming off, just something went bad with those rear tires. The vibration that he had was really unbelievable. You usually can't see physically on a car how bad it shakes around.
2: Ryan Marine.
6: There's Rinus VK, the Flying Dutchman. He's in for service. No, practically front weight change on the 21 machine. It's a quick stop. Rinus VK down and away. And an update on Scott Dixon. Wear, yes, on the tire, but no blisters for the 9 car in that opening stint.
2: Marco Andretti comes onto pit road. He had dropped to the last car on the lead lap. 33 laps complete. Pit stops continue here at the Indianapolis Motor Speedway. Davey, it's go time for these teams on pit road.
7: It's go time. They're all coming in right now to make their stops. Pretty much everybody's set up. We've seen leaders come in. Right now, pit road's busy.
2: Yeah, we see Marcus Ericsson among those headed to pit road. We see Joseph Newgarden among those coming on to pit road. Augustine Canapino is headed to pit road as well. So 33 laps complete. That cycles the lead to Alexander Rossi, Pato Award, Power, Kirkwood, Herta down the top 5. But again, Davey, all of this is going to change after we cycle through.
7: Yeah, we're going to cycle through, and I think majority of the cars, I think the last group

0: just down and away with four new tires. He asked for a quarter of a turn in the front wing, a tear off of the front windshield and fuel as well. 6.94 down and away for Kyle Kirkwood.
1: Pit stops continue with 34 laps complete, the 107th Indianapolis 500-mile race.
2: Hey race fans, I'm Colton Herta. There's only one episode left of 100 Days to Indy. 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
1: 38 laps complete. Alex Below, Rinus VK, Rosenquist, Ferrucci, and Rossi the top five. O'Ward, Power, Erickson, Newgarden, and Sato the top 10. Kanaan 11th, McLaughlin 12th, Kirkwood 13th, Carpenter 14th, Connor Daly 15th, Colton Herta 16th, Ryan Hunter Ray, 17th, 18th, Peterson, 19th, Castro Nevis, 20th, Fagino, 21st, Dixon, 22nd, Grosjean, 23rd, DeFrancesco, 24th, Malukas, 25th, Calamila, Canapino, 26th, 27th, Harvey, 28th, Lundgaard, R.C. Enerson, 29th, Marco Andretti, 30th, Stingray Robb, 31st, Graham Rahal, two laps down in 32nd position, and Catherine Legg, five laps down in 33rd, and some issues for her that Jake Query saw.
3: Yeah, as a matter of fact, Catherine Legg, when she had come into the pits, Mark, slid through her pit box, made slight contact. They got the services done and sent her out, but immediately she decided that the balance wasn't there. Went right back onto the pit entry road here in turn number three. Went in, they tried to get it fixed. She went back out again, got down into the grass. That handling had completely gone away, and Catherine Legg is back onto the pit road.
1: 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Alex Wolf.
4: Will Power came in just a little bit earlier. No adjustments to the 12 car. Left rear showing some tire wear, but not too aggressive. No real blisters. Colton Herta came in as well for service. And much like Romain Grosjean, looked to be maybe some extreme or more excessive tire wear on that left rear than we saw for the Penske team.
1: The Rinus VK, Alex Below. Now Felix Rosenquist runs third. Chris Denary.
5: Felix Rosenquist trying to make that move. He got past Graham Rahal, who is a lapped car. It's 1-2-3, VK, Pello, Rosenquist.
1: Quick update from Scott Sander.
6: Looking at Catherine Legg's front left tire, she's got damage on it from the bump on the inside of the wall in pit lane. She had to do an entire nose change out. So 5-6 laps down at this point, and may have to come back in once again because they were working on the left front suspension and the looks did not look pleased.
1: Updates from Pedro brought to you by Shell, the official fuel of the NTT IndyCar Series. VK, Pello, Rosenquist headed to Jake Query.
3: Working their way, again, Rinus VK, two car length advantage. Pello behind him, and then you've got Rosenquist. Then that, of course, lap car, talking about Graham Rahal.
5: Yeah, right behind Graham Rahal then is Alexander Rossi. You go back to Ferrucci and Pato O'Ward.
1: Front three now reach the start-finish line. Question is, how quickly can Rossi get around Graham Rahal?
4: He won't get him down here in turn number one, but Rossi is certainly starting to march, as are the Team Penske cars. Michael, Will Power, Joseph Newgarden running in this lead pack.
7: Indeed, and after that pit cycle, Alex Below had a massive lead, but that was cut down quickly as Rinus VK has gone to the point. We see Rossi battling in that position about five back as Graham Rahal, a lap car, in the middle of that mix.
3: The red and yellow of Joseph Newgarden's car really pops out under the overcast skies. Chris, it also pops out because he's kind of knifed his way through the field. His next intended target, Marcus Ericsson.
5: Yeah, Marcus Ericsson back in that Husky machine, but Joseph Newgarden in the Shell machine has his eyes on him.
1: Just like that, the front three back to turn one.
4: It is VK, Pello, Rosenquist, separated evenly by about two or three car lengths. Michael, that's still the front row, front three into turn two.
7: Rinus VK, still that four car length advantage. Pello, then Rosenquist, the lap car, Graham Rahal, Alexander Rossi, Santino Ferrucci. There, your top five as they swing low down the back straightaway.
3: VK indeed did swing low off turn number two, but Pello and Rosenquist went the same line as he. And that back marker of Graham Rahal, you wait just a little bit before Alexander Rossi.
5: VK will keep it off the white line, exiting turn number four. Four car lengths to Pello, another four car lengths in third to Rosenquist.
1: Rossi is the fifth car in line, but Nick, he's actually fourth. Did Ferrucci award power among those giving chase?
4: Yeah, shows you how much pace Graham Rahal has, despite now being multiple laps down. Rossi simply can't run down that lap car, Michael, as he races into turn two.
7: Yeah, once Graham got into the slipstream, he's been okay. Rossi now under attack from Santino, Ferrucci, Pato O'Ward, Will Power, all of those drivers there as well.
3: all of the track suits in the top eight wear a bow tie. The interloper would be Alex Palou in the Honda running second. He still tries to close in. Now in Reyes VK.
5: Well, they will reach some lap traffic as they exit turn number four, but going off the track is Catherine Legg. With the lead is VK by three over Palou.
1: Think about Rahal, Nick. He's trying to unlap himself, but it doesn't appear as though the car is anywhere close to doing that.
6: No, and those front three have just been so strong. That's why they've dominated the first 46 laps, and still VK, Palou, and Rosenquist.
7: Indeed, everybody settling in. VK, then Palou, Rosenquist, the lap car of Graham, Rossi, Ferrucci, Pottawa Ward, Willpower, Marcus Ericsson, Joseph Newgarden, and Takuma Sato as they make their way to turn three.
3: This looks like carb day in the fact that it's the same players running up front and swapping the lead back and forth. Right now, it's the turn of Reed as VK, Alex Palou, Felix Rosenquist just behind.
5: And again, it's Rossi that is about four car lengths behind the lap car of Graham Rahal. Top three, VK, Palou, Rosenquist.
1: To pit road and Ryan Marine.
8: A chance to check with the gentleman who will be racing at the Coca-Cola 600 later tonight. Check it out at Indy 500 before he participates in this race next year. That's Kyle Larson. Kyle, what do you make of the start of this 107th Indianapolis 500?
9: It's a really cool event. I mean, there's no other event like it. So glad to be here. Glad to get to soak in some information and listen in on the radio with TK and his team. So just try to gain as much knowledge as possible to help prepare me for next year.
8: Can you begin to imagine what it will be like for you 1 year from today?
9: I don't think so. I think even if you have any, you know, thoughts about it leading in, it's probably going to blow your mind once you get here and strap up. So just wanted to come here today to get an idea of anything, and I'm glad I did. So look forward to going to Charlotte right now, and hopefully we can get the race in there tonight.
8: Safe travels to Charlotte, and good luck.
9: Thank you.
1: Quick update from Scott Sander.
10: Another stop for Catherine Legg. They're changing the front left toe link. So this is the fourth stop, attempted fifth stop so far. Catherine Legg falling farther and farther behind.
1: A change at the front. Alex Palou has worked his way around Rita's VK. We also saw Felix Rosenquist finally got around Graham Rahal. It's at the top 10 with about to be 48 laps complete. Palou, VK, Rosenquist, Rossi, and Ferrucci. Award, Power, Ericsson, Newgarden, Sato at the 107th Indianapolis 500.
11: The 107th running of the Indianapolis 500 is brought to you by Gainbridge, the official annuity and life insurance of the Indianapolis 500. Advance Auto Parts, official checkered flag of the NTT IndyCar Series. Firestone, the official tire of the NTT IndyCar Series for redefining the limits. 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
1: 51 laps complete. Palou, VK, Rosenquist, Rossi, Ferrucci, the top five. Award, Power, Ericsson, Newgarden, Sato, the top 10 to Alex Wolff.
4: Looking at the conditions at the start, ambient temperature was 76, track temperature 102. We're now up to an ambient temperature of 78, track temperature 105. The sunshine has burned through the early race overcast, now bathed in sunshine, and the wind beginning to pick up a little bit going across from the backstretch towards the front.
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0: Santino Ferrucci has been strong all day so far, currently running fifth. Just listening to his communication on the radio with his pit team, and he told them everything is feeling great balance-wise. I just want a little bit more front wing on my next stop. Santino Ferrucci very pleased with how this car is handling here 50 laps in.
1: So, Davey, for the novice, why would he want more front wing?
12: That front is just sliding, Mark. Doesn't want to carve that corner. Get a little more downforce on front of that car. Probably having to lift just a little too much wearing those front tires out. But I'll tell you where I'm really impressed is right in front of him is Graham Rahal. Graham has, unfortunately, he's a couple laps down because car wouldn't start the first race. But he actually has great pace in that dry Ryan Bolt car.
1: Yeah, it's unfortunate the electrical issues that he got himself caught up in at the start of this race. A couple of those faster cars that have worked their way around him among that lead pack.
12: Yeah, that's right. A few of them got by. He just finds himself fourth on racetrack, obviously way down to the 20 or 32nd spot on track. But just good run for him. But Santino, like I say, he told me he's comfortable. I like the way he looks right there. The really worst is Scott Dixon. As right now, Ferrucci's going to pass Ray Hall.
1: Let's go to Nick Yeoman in turn one.
13: Mark just had a near miss in turn one. Catherine Legg's problems continue. She was slow down the front straightaway and went through turn number one at probably 190 miles per hour. That stacked up about the last third of the field. They had to check up, safely made it through. Meanwhile, the front three, we've said it's the fastest front row in Indy 500 history, Michael. Pelot, VK, Rosenquist streaking away from this field.
7: That's how they started. That's how they're running. Pelot, then VK, then Felix Rosenquist. And you have to go back about 20 car lengths before you see Alexander Rossi running in that fourth position. And here comes Santino Ferrucci. He wants to take fourth away from Rossi.
14: And he goes to the bottom of the racetrack. They're side by side into turn number three. And now Santino Ferrucci has dispatched of Alexander Rossi for fourth.
5: Now he's got his sights set on the front three. He's a good 20 car lengths behind Pelot, VK, and Rosenquist.
1: He's got some work to do, but most importantly, Nick Yeoman, for all intents and purposes, clean, green racetrack in which to do it.
13: Yeah, and here's the impressive thing. Front four right now, that's four different organizations. Parity in the IndyCar Series, Michael, shining here at Indianapolis.
7: Wondering if there's something going on with Rossi, or he's starting to see some tire day, because once Santino Ferrucci got around Rossi, he has checked out, starting to close in on the rear wing of third place running Felix Rosenquist.
14: And I've wondered if Rosenquist hasn't been the sly cat in this trio, because it looks like, Chris, there have been times he's been able to catch up to VK, but he just lags back a little bit, does the same entering four.
5: Yeah, he has decided he'll just sit back in three and watch Pelot and VK exchange the lead. That's where he is right now.
1: There might be an exchange of the lead by the time they get back to Nick Yeoman into turn one.
13: Yeah, VK thought about it, but he's going to stay in line. I want to look at that driver in sixth, Alexander Rossi, Michael. I think he is having problems. Pato O'Ward just great trained him, and that lap car of Graham Rahal's chasing him down.
7: Yeah, for Pato O'Ward, he's checked out from his teammate Alexander Rossi, and now Pato O'Ward in that fifth position, Jake, starts to close in on the rear wing of Ferrucci.
14: So as we watch them as they enter into turn number three, again, it's Pelot, VK, Rosenquist, then Ferrucci, Pato O'Ward. They have really separated now from Alexander Rossi.
5: Yeah, Pato O'Ward just a couple of car lengths now behind Ferrucci. Ferrucci in fourth, Pato O'Ward in fifth.
1: 58 laps complete. Let's go to pit road and Alex Wolf.
4: Joined by Mack Clark, the USF 2000 winner of the Freedom 75 at Lucas Oil Indianapolis Raceway Park. Mack, a dominant win, 3.7 seconds on the big stage. To tell us what it was like a couple of nights back.
15: It was a great first race on the oval for me. Very happy we could pull it off. We had a bit of a rough start to the season, but to get it done with the boys there was a really special feeling.
4: And what are your impressions of this Indianapolis 500? This is the race you're hoping in a few years we see in the field of 33?
15: Hopefully in a few years' time. It's definitely a special place. I mean, the Speedway radiates crazy racing energy. It's not like anywhere else I've been. This is my second 500. I came last year, and it's a spectacle just like always.
4: Well, congratulations on the great win, and the best of luck the rest of the season in the USF 2000.
15: Thank you very much. Thank you for having me on.
1: Coming up on 60 laps complete, full field rundown for you. Alex Pelot is your leader. He has led 35 laps today. VK, Rosenquist, Ferrucci, O'Ward, the top five. Sixth is Rossi. Seventh, Power. Eighth is Erickson. Ninth is Newgarden. Tenth is Sato. 11th, Tony Gaudin. 12th, Scott McLaughlin. 13th, Carpenter. 14th, Daly. 15th, Kirkwood. 16th, Turda. 17th, Hunter Ray. Castroneves, 18th. 19th, Pagano. 20th, Dixon. 21st, DeFrancesco. Malukas, 22nd. Ilott, 23rd. Canapino, 24th. Lundgaard, 25th. Stingray Robb, 26th. 27th, Marco Andretti. Roman Grosjean, 28th. Benjamin Peterson, a lap down in 29th. Jack Harvey, a lap down in 30th. R.C. Ederson, a lap down in 31st. Graham Rahal is two laps down in 32nd. It looks like Catherine Legg will finish 33rd. She is listed as out of the race. 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Again, 60 laps complete. Alex Pelot, your leader at the 107th Indianapolis 500-mile race.
16: Hey race fans, I'm Marcus Ericsson. There's only one episode left of 100 Days to Indy. See how it all ends up this Thursday at 9 p.m. Eastern on the CW. And binge watch the whole season on the CW app.
1: Pit stops underway to Ryan Marine.
8: That was Rinus VK in and out here. The Ed Carpenter Racing crew did a great job. Rinus a little bit loose on that stint. Just a slight wing adjustment at the front of that car. A couple of other updates. Scott Dixon comes in. Vibration issue still a problem. He's dropped back into the 20s on that last run. Alex Palou came in quite early in this pit window, but he's pretty happy with his race car. No changes for the Spaniard.
1: Rob Blackman.
0: Connor Daly in and out. He asked for half a turn in the front wing. Four new Firestone Firehawks. Fuel and a tear-off is where. Not a great stop. 7.87 for Connor Daly.
1: Scott Sander.
10: Catherine Legg, a month that started with so much promise, frustrating 7 days. How did today come apart?
17: Yeah, it's been a month, let me tell you. I'm immensely grateful to Hendrickson Honda team and everybody at Rahal that's been landing a racing for the opportunity. There's been some highs and there's been some lows. Obviously, it's a bit low at the moment. We're trying to get back out, but there's probably not much we can do multiple laps down. But, you know, it's still experience and it's worth doing, so... I hope the best for my teammates at this point.
10: That's Catherine Legg.
1: Pit stops continue here on lap 66, and the window opens with Pato Award, Will Power, Erickson, Kanaan, and McLaughlin, the top five. Let's go to Ryan Marine.
8: Felix Rosenqvist just pitted from the lead. It was a quick stop for the Arrow McLaren crew. No changes for the Swede. Slight blistering on the left rear tire, but not as extreme as we saw on that first stint.
1: Rob Blackman.
0: Awaiting the arrival of Pato Award, who will come in running third currently. And here he comes to the pit box. Pato Award coming to a stop. Four brand new Firestone Firehawks, sticker Firehawks going on. Fuel and a tear off. Looks like one slight change of the wing, a quarter turn. Pato Award down and away in 7.8.
1: Updates from Pit Road brought to you by Shell, the official fuel of the NTT IndyCar Series. And Davey, yeah, the traffic cops awfully busy in these pit boxes under green flag condition.
12: Yeah, under green flag condition, pressure's on. Looks like everybody's pretty clean and green. Unfortunately, Catherine Legg, as she mentioned, just got out of her pit stall. And I think she was avoiding a car in the fast lane, Mark. Turned the car a little too much, grazed the inside wall, puts her out.
1: Alex Wolf.
4: Will Power getting ready to come in the Verizon Chevrolet. 3-2-1, and he hits the marks. No adjustments last time. We'll see if they make any this time. Four Firestone Firehawk tires go off. No adjustments. 18.5 gallons of Shell fuel is down and away.
1: Just a couple of cars among the most recent front runners, Davey. So we're looking, what, 30, 33 laps somewhere in that,
12: yeah,
1: that range?
12: Yeah, you know, they actually made 31 that time, I think, for the long runs.
1: Ryan Marine.
8: Marcus Ericsson has been very quiet all day, as he tends to be, but very pleased with his race car, not dealing with any handling issues on the Husky machine to this point. And he's been able to go deeper into his stint than most of his fellow competitors. Taylor Kyle, very pleased with the progress to this point for the defending race winner. Meanwhile, we also saw Arrow McLaren teammates Alexander Rossi and Tony Kanaan both pit. Both of those were clean stops. Did notice a little blistering on the left rear from Alexander Rossi. Little cleaner for TK.
1: Nick Yeoman in turn one. Nick?
13: Check. Yeah, guys, Pato Award's got a rocket ship. He just made a pass on Rinus VK. He's going to do it again. He's going to get to the inside of his teammate on the sixth machine of Felix Rosenqvist. Michael, that five car has come alive for the Mexican driver.
7: And he had an amazing pit stop. He came in and filed in right behind that Rinus VK machine. Now Pato Award leads this field down that back straightaway.
14: Boy, Pato Award likes the feel of that race car. He is starting to tuck, take a peek. And Pato Award decides not to make a move because he's got R.C. Ederson, a back marker, in front of him. He tried to get around him, decides not to do it going into four.
5: Yeah, he will stay behind Ederson along the front stretch, but he looks like, Mark, he's going to make the pass now.
1: Got to get a quick update from Alex Wolf on pit road.
4: For Will Power, that left rear tire showing a lot of blistering around the outer edge, so Will Power able to hold on to what had to be a handful.
1: Can Pato Award work his way around R.C. Ederson in turn number two, Michael Young?
7: Not quite sure if he's comfortable being behind Ederson. I wouldn't imagine he is, but he doesn't get a very good run down that back straightaway. Now looks like he closes in on the rear wing of Ederson as they enter turn three.
14: And again, he starts to peak entering three, but decides against it. He's got Rosenqvist just behind him as he works his way now. Ederson, Chris, keeps that same distance over Pato Award.
5: Yeah, I thought that Award would make the pass down the front straightaway. He peaked but stayed back. He stays back behind Ederson right now.
1: He's a lap down in 29th. R.C. Ederson. Pato Award takes a peek to both sides of it into turn wide.
13: Into turn number one. Ederson's going to hold that top spot. Further back, Alexander Rossi
6: He gets by Marco Andretti. Marco's been struggling as well, but it's still Pato O'Ward, your race leader.
5: Pato O'Ward, Felix Rosenquist, Rinus VK, Alex Palou, Santino Ferrucci, Alexander Rossi, Will Power. That's how they run as they make their way into turn number three. Pato's still behind the lap car of Peterson.
14: And Power's got his teammate Joseph Newgarden just behind him. All of this in front of Pato O'Ward with R.C. Peterson. Chris Inchelot, Felix Rosenquist to start to take a look at the lead.
5: Yeah, I thought that Rosenquist was going to make a move in the short shoot. He made a pass earlier today. He's in second behind O'Ward.
1: R.C. Peterson, the result of him being there, Nick Gilman. A lot of cars stacking up behind him
6: now. Yeah, again, VK is catching Rosenquist for second. Palou catching VK for third. They race all behind Peterson into turn two.
5: All they're stacked up, but nobody can get around R.C. Peterson. Pato O'Ward, 8 car lengths over his teammate, Felix Rosenquist. Then it's Rinus VK. Well, he popped to the inside this time. Pato O'Ward takes a look.
14: So Pato O'Ward again. Back marker in front of him, R.C. Peterson. O'Ward separates now away from Rosenquist, still not able to reel in that Floridian.
5: Yeah, Rosenquist about 3 to 4 car lengths behind O'Ward, and that's what O'Ward is behind the lap car of R.C. Peterson.
1: 73 laps complete this time by O'Ward, Rosenquist, VK, Palou, Ferrucci, Rossi, Power, Newgarden, Erickson, Sato, the top 10 at the Indianapolis 500. Now, 76 laps complete. O'Ward, Rosenquist, VK, Ferrucci, Palou, Rossi, Power, Newgarden, Erickson, Sato, the top 10. Daly, Herta, McLaughlin, Kanaan Kirkwood through 15th, and Jake Query. They are headed north your way, and R.C. Peterson's out of the way now. The front three trying to tighten up.
14: Yeah, as a matter of fact, one note on Peterson, he was very slow onto the pit entry road, so we'll take an eye on that if his day is done. But now it's O'Ward, Rosenquist just behind him, VK and Ferrucci, front four starting to pull away now from Alex Palou.
5: Rosenquist has Pato O'Ward in his sights. About 3 car lengths behind O'Ward is Rosenquist.
1: Scott Sander.
6: Elio Castroneves in and out in 8 seconds. Two full twists out of his front wing.
1: Felix Rosenquist, Nick Gilman, to move to the high side.
6: Yeah, but he just took the lead. I think Pato O'Ward might have let him go because he pulled to the inside. No change. It's now Rosenquist rocking his front rear McLaren.
7: Yeah, and for Felix Rosenquist, a 10-car length advantage over Pato O'Ward. It looked like he regained that momentum as he exited turn number two. He's got Rinus VK behind him in third.
14: So this race now runs like it ended last year with a Swede up front. This time it's the turn of Felix Rosenquist into turn number four.
5: He is ready to lead his first lap. He led 28 laps a year ago. Rosenquist about 8 car lengths over Pato O'Ward.
1: Nick Gilman, let's slide a little farther back. Fortune's improving for Team Penske. Will Power, Joseph Newgarden run 7 and 8?
6: Yeah, they have their sights set on Alexander Rossi, who appears to be struggling a little bit. He takes a wide angle out of turn at number one. Power and Newgarden start to charge, Michael.
7: Yeah, Will Power right behind Alexander Rossi's machine. Joseph Newgarden about 8 car lengths behind him. Then it's Marcus Ericsson. They take their way to the low side of the track. Now set up for the middle of that back straightaway in ring three.
14: Taking a look at that battle behind Rossi that you talked about. It's Power in seventh, then you've got Joseph Newgarden, but Marcus Ericsson's not letting that duo get away.
5: Yeah, Joseph Newgarden is in the middle between Ericsson and Power in that shell machine. He's currently in eighth.
1: Pato O'Ward with a good run on the start-finish line into turn one.
6: Yeah, he closed it within a couple car lengths, then jumped out of the throttle. He's going to fall to about 4 or 5 behind his teammate Rosenquist out of one.
7: Could we be seeing the shades of the end of this race? Here comes Felix Rosenquist, his teammate Pato O'Ward in tow, first, second, and then Rinus VK in that third position. Santino Ferrucci in fourth.
14: The lead right now absolutely shows exactly what these guys are like away from the racetrack. Very close to one another. Felix Rosenquist, his friend and teammate Pato O'Ward just behind.
5: Yeah, but his teammate gaining a little bit ground coming out of the short shoot. Just about 3 car lengths behind Rosenquist.
1: 81 laps complete this time. Bye to Scott Sander.
6: R.C. Peterson said his biggest challenge might be not sliding through his pits. Big learning curve there. Problem now, the engine cowling's off. The car is off. Don't know if his day is done, but it's not going anywhere soon.
1: Change for the lead, Michael Young in turn two.
5: Pato O'Ward, 4 car lengths over his teammate, Felix Rosenquist. Then it's Rinus VK, Santino Ferrucci, and then the first Honda in that quartet. It's Alex Palou running in the fifth position.
14: side by side in the battle for third, and it is Santino Ferrucci that has taken away the third position from Regis VK.
5: A strong month for AJ Foy is Santino Ferrucci. He's in third, about five car lengths, make it six behind Rosenquist.
1: Davey Hamilton, Santino Ferrucci is staying in contention. He's holding serve, as they say.
12: He's doing what he needs to do. That is just be there. Make sure you're there for the end of this race. He's running up front. That's what he wanted to do. Also, Elio Castroneves, we've seen him slow, falls towards the back. Huge moment. Great save by that four-time winner down in turn one. Got completely sideways, almost hit that outside wall.
1: It's early, but Award and Rosenquist looking like a class of this field. Over the
12: they really are. You know, it's ironic that they had more tire problems out of that McLaren team, I think, than any other team over the month. But it looks like they got that solved right now, running 1-2.
1: And what do we see, Davey? Seven of the top eight are Chevrolets right now?
12: Yeah, impressive. Palozzo, the only one messing up the Chevrolet really lead of this. And he's in that fifth position. So top four right now, the bow tie.
1: 83 laps complete. This time by Pato Award, your leader, Rosenquist, Ferrucci, VK, and Pelot, the top five. Rossi, Power, Newgarden, Erickson, Sato, the top 10. Daly, 11th, Herta, 12th, 13th, McLaughlin, 14th, Gaudin, 15th, Kirkwood, 16th, Carpenter, 17th, Hunter Ray, 18th, Fagito, 19th, Peterson, Dixon, 20th, 21st, Grosjean, 22nd, DeFrancesco. David Malukas, 23rd, Callum Ilott, 24th, Augustine Canapino, 25th, 26th is Christian Lundgaard. Lap down in 27th, Marco Andretti. Stingray Robb, 28th, a lap down. Also a lap down, 29th, Elio Castroneves. 30th, Jack Harvey. Two laps down, 31st, Graham Rahal. Eight laps down, 32nd, R.C. Enerson. Catherine Legg in 33rd listed as out of the race, Ryan Marine.
8: Renus VK, we just called him, losing a spot to Santino Ferrucci, but there is no panic on the radio from the Ed Carpenter Racing stable. Woody Harvey, his strategist, just told him, keep saving fuel, keep doing your thing. Renus VK right now just trying to stay right there in the mix. He's at the moment running in the fourth spot after dropping that spot to Santino Ferrucci.
1: And Davey, we're watching R.C. Enerson's crew push his car along the pit lane.
12: Yeah, it was impressive being able to get out. He was getting lapped, ironically, but the leaders could not get by him. So great run for Enerson as far as speed goes. We know they were a little behind the eight ball. The only race they competed in this year is this race. Made the race. Unfortunately, looks like a mechanical took him out.
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2: Hey, race fans, I'm Santino Ferrucci. 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
1: 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WDUN in Gainesville, Georgia, KSOM in Audubon, Iowa, and WXLD Cooksville, Tennessee for carrying the 107th Indianapolis 500. 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Scott Sander.
10: R.C. Enerson overshot a lot of expectations this month, but ends the day quickly. What happened in the car?
18: We're not really sure. We're gonna have to go back in the garage and look and see what happened. But, I mean, to have that flawless of a month, I mean, I guess something was bound to happen. But, I mean, this team, Bill, John Bruner, they put the other one heck of a program, and we've been flawless all the way through. Being the ones that we're going to probably be bumped out and qualify in on day one, and then come out in a race like this and have the killer first stint we did. Then we made a really bad change for the second stint and had to revert that. But, yeah, it's a bummer to be out of the race this early, especially for my first 500. But, you know, we'll just have to come back next year stronger.
10: He got a lot of applause from the fans across from him when he got out of the car. That's R.C. Enerson.
1: To turn one, Nick Yeoman.
13: Takuma Sato's got a problem. He's getting freight trained left and right. Jake Query down the back straightaway.
14: Worked their way into the back straightaway. They literally went three wide because that's all of a sudden Scott McLaughlin that had Tony Kanaan on one side of him. He had Kyle Kirkwood on the other. I don't know how they managed to avoid that.
1: Meanwhile, the leaders head back to turn number one. They're tightening up.
10: They certainly are. Felix Rosenquist back to the top spot by about three car lengths over Pato Award. Another six back to Santino Ferrucci.
7: Wind picks up coming from the north, and Felix Rosenquist will bring
10: trouble. Turn one. We've got an accident at turn one. Stingray Robb has gotten up and out of the groove. He has pounded the outside wall. He's right in the racing group. They scatter left and right to try to avoid him.
13: Michael, that car looks like he has slid to a stop in front of you. A tough end of the day for the rookie here on lap 92.
7: Early portion of turn number two. Rest the car of rookie Sting Ray Robb. Started in that last row. The entire field will work their way to the warm-up lane and avoid Sting Ray Robb's machine. AMR IndyCar safety crew already there. We'll await to see Sting Ray Robb remove himself from that machine.
1: 91 laps complete. Caution on the course here at the 107th Indianapolis 500.
11: The 107th running of the Indianapolis 500 is brought to you by Gainbridge, the official annuity and life insurance of the Indianapolis 500. Advance Auto Parts, official checkered flag of the NTT IndyCar Series. Firestone, the official tire of the NTT IndyCar Series for redefining the limits. NTT, official technology and title partner of the NTT IndyCar Series.
1: 93 laps complete under caution. Davey Hamilton, you've had a couple of looks at the one car incident involving Sting Ray Robb.
12: Yeah, what happened there, Graham Rahal actually passed him going down underneath him down into turn one. And right now, this is our first caution. So the track's getting marbles, meaning the rubber off these tires kind of go up in that second groove. And if you get in that, you just lose traction. Sting Ray Robb should have lifted. The rookie, not knowing, he tried to go through that corner too wide. Just couldn't do it, lost grip, and into that wall he went.
1: And to that end, Davey, we got a couple of looks on the camera to just all the marbles that are gathering, and the folks with the NTT IndyCar Series and the race control setting the sweepers up.
12: Yeah, they're going to be really clean, as right now, Mark, more importantly, every car out there pretty much has come down for pit stops as we start to go down to our pit road guys here momentarily.
1: Yeah, the whole field comes onto pit road. Felix Rosenquist leads them. He has led 11 laps all the day. Alex Palou has led the most, 36. Rinus VK has led 24 laps to pit road and Ryan Marine.
8: Felix Rosenquist has now led four of the five Indianapolis 500s that he started. He comes around the crew of Scott Dixon and slides to a halt. The Firestone tires come off. They put the new set on. In goes the Speedway fuel, and it's a 6.8-second stop. Rosenquist will win the race off of pit road. Pato O'Ward follows him off, followed by Santino Ferrucci.
1: Rob Blackman.
0: Stop for Pato O'Ward. He asked for half of a turn taken out of that front wing. He got it. He also got four new Firestone Firehawks, fuel, and a tear-off. It was a 6.7 stop for Pato O'Ward.
13: Guys, we've got trouble, guys, here at pit exit. We saw Rinus VK got sideways trying to peel out of his box, and Mark, he T-boned the pole sitter, Alex Palou.
12: Yeah, absolutely. Unfortunate, Palou hard into that inside wall. We'll show a replay. Here it comes right now as Rinus VK comes out. Tries to go around him, gets two sideways, loses control, and smash. I would have to think there's probably damage to both of those race cars.
1: Ryan Marine.
8: Alex Palou's car has been pushed back into his pit stall. The Chip Ganassi crew has refired it. They elect not to make any repairs to it at the moment, but they do have a spare front wing ready to go. I expect they will be back in at the next opportunity to enact those repairs, but the pole sitter has struck problems, hit by Rinus VK exiting the pit lane.
1: Alex Wolf.
4: Will Power came out with the Verizon Chevrolet, number 12 for Team Penske. No adjustments still, but we saw more blistering on that left rear tire for the 2018 500 champion.
1: Scott Sander.
10: Augustine Canapino finally started to show some of his carb day form and make up some places. Now, I'm not sure he wanted to stop under yellow, but they got a great one in with no adjustments, at least until the yellow fell. He liked his car.
1: Davey Hamilton.
12: A very close call also. Alexander Rossi coming out of his pit, swings the back end wide, almost takes out Will Power. It looks like they're clear. I think they're going to be okay, but I'll tell you, the VK just made a huge mistake he did there. And, you know, really running good, had an opportunity to win this race, made a mistake in the pits, and also took out our pole sitter.
1: And again, 95 laps complete. Let's get another update from pit road with Rob Blackman.
0: Well, what was lost in all of that commotion was the outstanding pit stop for Santino Ferrucci, who continues to run in the top five. Four new Firestone Firehawks for him, plus fuel and a tearaway. But more importantly, Santino coming on the radio and telling his crew, make no adjustments to this car. It is running great.
1: We pause 10 seconds for safety notification. 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Still under caution, 96 laps complete. Callum Ilott cycles to the lead. Rosenquist, O'Ward, Ferrucci, and Power the top five. Alex Wolf.
4: For Colton Herta, had a crash on carb day last year. a rough race day as they had a backup car handling trouble. He parked at about this time of the race. A much calmer carb day and a much better race day so far. He's up at P10 right now, and his strategist Scott Harner really happy about that. Most recent pit stop, some blistering on that left rear tire for the 26 car, but he's looking good right now in the top 10.
1: Ryan Marine.
8: Alex Palou was just reminded over the radio, we're still over 100 laps to go in this race. He comes back to the pit lane now to address the damage after that pit lane contact with Rinus VK. The front nose assembly comes off. The tires now will be changed as well. Brand new set of Firestone Firehawks going onto that race car. The new nose now being attached as we speak. It's an efficient but measured approach by the Chip Ganassi Racing crew working to get that pole sitter's car repaired and back out into the race.
1: Rob Blackman.
0: Interesting strategy for the rookie Benjamin Peterson. He actually pitted just 8 laps ago on a green lap pit stop. But once the yellows came out, Benjamin Peters has just come in yet again for 4 new tires, yet again, more fuel and another tear off of that front windshield. So within 8 laps, 2 pit stops for the rookie, Benjamin Peterson. He's down and away.
1: This update for the pits brought to you by Shell, the official fuel of the NTT IndyCar Series. And Davey, 97 laps complete. And Callum Ilott came onto pit road on lap 91. And as a result, after all of this, he is now the leader of the Indianapolis 500.
12: Really good. You know, it's a little bit of luck, Mark. I know he came in, that was strategized, but if that yellow doesn't come out, everybody cycles through, he finds himself back where he's running towards the back of the field. But great strategy call by coming in early.
1: Got a restart in the rear of the field, talking about the 78 of Augustine Canapito. Too fast coming onto pit road at the halfway point. It's time to visit with Paul Page. And Paul, we were riding along at a nice leisurely pace, and then all of a sudden, what always happens, happens. One caution, and boy, we have drastically changed the makeup of the race.
19: The Indy 500 is writing its own story once again. And, you know, I don't think I've ever seen the top two guys taken out like that. It's good, though, to see both of them are at least back on the racetrack. I've been watching from about 7th place down, and that's been pretty steady for the most part. That's where the other tactics are going to play out now. These guys that were so hot up front, now we're going to see, can they stay that hot? And then the last 100 miles of this is going to be a barn burner.
1: Pretty good battle between the engine manufacturers throughout the course of the season, but Chevy owning the day so far. The top 8, Honda 9th and 10th, and then Chevy 11th through 14th. So, Paul, that's a pretty good battle that continues here throughout the course of the season. So, Davey Hamilton, you're getting a look at the work continuing on the car of Alex Palou.
12: Yeah, absolutely. The new nose piece, Mark, on the car, and it was damaged. I don't see any. He hit the wall pretty good with that left rear, Mark. I really don't see any damage to the suspension, ironically, luckily for him. Nose piece is going on. Going to lose so much time in this field. Also, Lundgaard had a bit of a. He went into the wrong pit, went in a little too soon, hit his teammate's tire, Jack Harvey, and bounced it out. I assume there's going to be a penalty there.
1: 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And again, Davey, at the green flag, when we get back to the start-finish line, the halfway
12: point. Halfway point. Hopefully, we go green the rest of the way. That was a crazy yellow. Obviously, he started with Stingray Rob. I did see a problem for potentially one of the cars. Turn one, I just seen a camera view. It was a half-shaft boot. What that is, Mark, is the drive shafts that go out to the tires from the gearbox. There's boots that keep the grease in there and keep things from slinging around. That's been cut. It came off somebody's car. That's usually not good news.
1: Fastest lap of the race so far, Kyle Kirkwood at 225.403. That lap 70 brought to you by Skechers. Looking for shoes that go on race car fast? Just slip in to do hands-free Skechers slip-ins. No bending down, no touching shoes. Step in and go. New Skechers slip-ins. Pace car is off, and the green flag flies, and we are back to racing as they come off of turn number 4, and they will see the green flag, and it looks like the leader has already fallen to second place, Nick Yeoman.
13: Now they are bunched up, going 3 wide into turn number 1. Further back, Marcus Ericsson is going to use the high side to try to get around Joseph Newgarden. Alexander Rossi darts by Will Power. Michael, he's the big loser on this restart.
7: And outside that top 6 is where it's all happening. VK, then Colton Herta, Alexander Rossi, TK, J.
5: Jake, they're all bunches. We have cars dropping to the inside of that back straightaway.
14: All of a sudden, they go five wide back of the pack. Felix Rosenquist, the leader, with Pato Ward. And then behind them, Callum Ilott. And then two of them going side by side in turn number four.
5: It all started the last time on the restart through the short chute. Marcus Ericsson, Santino Ferrucci, fourth and fifth, side by side.
1: They stay side by side at the start finish line. Ferrucci, Ericsson into turn number one.
13: You sweep this racetrack, they're going to use every inch of it. Ferrucci holds off Ericsson out of turn number one. He'll hold that fourth spot.
5: No one wanting to give at this point of the race. It's Rosenquist, Ward, then Callum Ilott, Santino Ferrucci, Marcus Ericsson, and the big mover, Joseph Newgarden, running to that sixth position.
14: And a change for the lead up front as Rosenquist now suddenly sees his teammate, Pato Ward, who has taken the lead in the turn number four.
5: Pato Ward has about a 3.5-car length lead on Rosenquist. Ilott, another three cars back. And then it's Santino Ferrucci in fourth.
1: You're wondering about the pole sitter, Alex Palou. He restarts in the 19th position. Side-by-side battle into turn number one.
13: We're going to have a change for the lead and a change for third. It'll be Rosenquist starting around his teammate, Pato Ward. And Ferrucci picks up Callum Ilott for third.
5: Callum starting that free fall as we see Felix Rosenquist, Pato Ward, Santino Ferrucci in the front three. So Callum Ilott now has to worry about Marcus Ericsson in that fifth position. Here comes Marcus Ericsson as we go for a battle for the lead as well.
14: And the lead again swaps as it's Pato Ward now with Rosenquist. Then Ferrucci and Callum Ilott, and then last year's winner, Marcus Ericsson.
5: On the north side of the track, three-car length advantage for Ward. They exit turn number four. That's Rosenquist second, Ferrucci third.
1: Drive-through penalty, Davey, for Rita's VK for, we assume, pit road speed violation.
12: Yeah, there's a couple things. Looks like maybe a jump on the restart as well by VK, but pit road violation, I'm sure, is what it was for.
1: Contact on pit lane clarify, and now he's being shown the black flag, so a promising day goes away for
12: Rita's
1: VK.
12: Yeah, unfortunate. First and second quick qualifiers as we see Rossi almost go to that outside wall in turn one. Luckily, they swept that down, but very unfortunate day for those two drivers.
1: And again, the battle at the front continues. Chris Denari, Pato Ward, Felix Rosenquist into four.
5: It's about a 2.5-car length for Ward. Rosenquist goes below the white line. He's looking to set up Ward for another pass.
1: Front two continue to battle it out. They go side by side at the start-finish line.
13: These are the two best of friends, Arrow McLaren teammates. It'll be Rosenquist now leading Pato Ward. Think they're saving a little fuel, trading that lead, Michael Young.
5: The Swede leads this Mexican teammate. It's Felix Rosenquist. Rosenquist over Pato Ward by three car lengths, then Santino Ferrucci, then Callum Ilott, the big mover, Joseph Newgarden now to that fifth position. He wants to take fourth away from Ilott.
14: Somebody set the alarm clock for the last 250 miles of the Indianapolis 500 because suddenly things jumping up front. Felix Rosenquist in front of Pato Ward.
5: Yeah, working lap 105 into 106, and the lead is about 8 car lengths now for Rosenquist over his teammate Ward.
1: Thought that restart was a little on the slow side coming out of Ford, Davey, and race control's taking a look at it.
12: Yeah, it was. It was a little bit too slow. There was, you know, I mean, obviously, when that green comes out, it's green. You can pass at any time. That's why we've seen Rosenquist pass Ilott actually before the start finish line.
1: Jake Query, there's no question. Joseph Newgarden suddenly has a very fast race car. He's worked his way around Ilott, set sail for Santino Ferrucci.
14: And you wondered if that American, who for so many years has been the target that many thought could win this race, was laying in the weeds. He is running right now in the fourth position. His next target, the American Santino Ferrucci.
5: He has won a couple of IndyCar titles, but he'd like this on his resume. Newgarden in fourth, trying to track down Ferrucci.
1: Scott Sander on pit road.
20: Ding Ray Rob out of the medical center. How are you feeling? What happened?
21: I feel fine. I mean, my pride's hurt a little bit. I think that we just got kind of hung out there. And I just got to pay attention closer to who I'm racing against. But I feel bad for the number 51 Biohaven Honda crew. Have good heart on the side of the car this weekend. I really wanted a good result, but it didn't happen.
20: Stingray Rob, healthy, not happy.
1: Felix Rosenquist, Pato Ward, Santino Ferrucci, Joseph Newgarden, Marcus Ericsson, the top five. Ilott has slipped to sixth. Colton Herta, Alexander Rossi, Connor Daly giving it a good ride. And Tony Kanaan has been riding around most of the day in the 10th position. Alex Palou has led 36 laps, VK 24th. Ward 19, the leader's back to turn one.
13: And it looks like it's going to be Pato Ward who will lead this train into turn number one. Further back, Colton Herta just slipped around Callum Ilott, so he moves up to sixth in line, but it's Ward, your leader, at of turn two.
7: So Colton Herter from 10th to 6th. So another big mover as we see Padua Ward for Karlik. The advantage over Felix Rosenquist. And then it's Santino Ferrucci in third as they head to turn three.
14: And it's right behind Ferrucci where suddenly now Joseph Newgarden is getting a lot of action from Marcus Ericsson just behind him. That's the battle for fourth. Newgarden has it. Ericsson trying to get it.
5: It remains one and two. The teammates, Pillow and Rosenquist, with Ferrucci in third, Newgarden in fourth.
1: And no action taken on that restart. Award, Rosenquist, Ferrucci, Newgarden. Now Ericsson, the top five into one.
13: Yeah, in fact, it is bunched up. Another pass. Callum Ilott's going to lose another spot as the seven machine of Alexander Rossi roars to the inside to pick him off in turn one.
7: Ottawa Ward, three car lengths, Felix Rosenquist, Santino Ferrucci, Joseph Newgarden, and then Marcus Ericsson. Colton Herter rides along in that sixth position. Another battle for the lead shaping up at three.
14: Things settling down in terms of the main straightaway of everybody going single file, but right now looking like one car, those two arrows, Hunter Ward and Felix Rosenquist.
5: But you're right, guys. The moves have been made by both Newgarden and Ericsson to move to fourth and fifth. That's where they are as they exit four.
1: Ryan Marine.
3: Marcus Ericsson was just told everyone around him is saving fuel. If he can save a little extra, that would be great, but he's already making the fuel number they're looking for. It's been a measured run for the defending race winner. He's up to the fourth spot.
1: 110 laps complete. Next time by Award, Rosenquist, Ferrucci, Newgarden, and Ericsson, the top five. Herta is sixth, seventh Rossi, eighth Ilott, ninth Daly, tenth Kirkwood. Kanaan 11th, Carpenter 12th, Sato 13th, Dixon 14th, McLaughlin 15th, Power 16th, 17th Below, 18th Tutter Ray, 19th Grosjean, 20th Pagino, 21st Malukas, 22nd Castro Neves, 23rd Peterson, 24th Francesco, 25th Lundgaard, 26th Canapino, 27th Andretti, Rivas VK 28th, a lap down 29th Graham Rahal, a lap down in 30th Jack Harvey. Out of the race, 31st Stingray Robb, 32nd R.C. Ederson, 33rd, Catherine Legg. 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An update to turn two with Michael Young.
7: Yeah, Ed Carpenter for the second time today has nearly lost it at the apex of turn number two. Mark, that time through the wiggle so bad he lost several positions going down that back straightaway. So not sure if that car ill handling, but Ed Carpenter hanging on for dear life as he goes through the south end of the track.
1: So Rosenquist, Award, Ferrucci have been strong all day. Newgarden flexing muscle now in the second half of this race. Marcus Ericsson completes the top five for the Indianapolis 500.115 laps complete. Next time by Award, Rosenquist, Ferrucci, Newgarden, Ericsson, the top five. Herta, Rossi, Daly, Ilott, Kyle Kirkwood, the top 10 to Alex Wolff.
13: Power, he's been running around the fifth to seventh area throughout much of this afternoon, but he's fallen back to the 16th position. Asked the crew if there's any kind of issue with the car, and they said not really. He's just riding at the moment. Maybe after a little bit of that craziness we saw in the restart, the sign that discretion is the better part of valor. And this pit crew doesn't seem too concerned because we see a couple of the pit crew members having a little bit of lunch, a sandwich sitting on the pit wall as they watch their driver in car 12 run on the speedway.
1: And Davey Hamilton, this is an unbelievable pace these drivers are setting.
12: Yeah, it really is. I mean, this pace is just fierce. The speeds all month have been this way. But, you know, I keep looking out, you know, these got drivers in the back are going forward. I want Dixon. We remember he had a tire vibration at the start of the race. He's already back to that 14th spot. We just seen his teammate Pelot go to the back of the field. In this short amount of time, he's back to 17th. Not where they want to be, but one of the followers' power was towards the front at one point. He fell back to that 16th spot.
1: Rosenquist and Award continue to swap the lead. Let's get an update from pit road with Rob Blackman.
9: Yeah, an update for Joseph Newgarden. His strategist, Tim Sindrick, just coming on the radio and telling him in the fuel save mode, they want to make it to lap 140. The next time they are going to pit is at lap 140. And then Tim Sindrick said from there, we're going to cut it loose the rest of the way.
1: 30 lead changes, Davey. Eight race leaders, 288 total passes. Average speed so far, 195.213.
12: Yeah, pretty darn impressive. And that's a yellow flag thrown in there, by the way, to slow that speed down to that. And, I look at the fastest speeds right now as well, Mark. Andretti cars. First quick at Kirkwood. Grosjean is first and second. Then we got a McLaren car with Kanaan, Rossi, and Rosenquist. So the Andretti And the McLaren cars are top five in speeds.
1: Just one caution for eight laps. Pelot has led 36 laps. Rosenquist, 25. VK, 24. Award, 23. Callum Ilott led five. Ilott, one of the biggest movers on the day. He's plus 17. Herta is plus 15. Newgarten, plus 13. Connor Daly is plus 8. Kyle Kirkwood, plus 6. Been a good day for Connor Daly.
12: Yeah, it really has. Connor, I mean, obviously he had fast teammates with Ed Carpenter and VK, who had an opportunity to win this race till the mistake he just made files him way back in the field in that 28th position. Daly has an opportunity. Carpenter, he's still hanging in there in that 13th spot.
1: So again, Jake Query, the top five and more headed your way. Felix Rosenquist, Pato O'Ward, Santino Ferrucci, Joseph Newgarden, and Marcus Ericsson.
14: And they are fairly evenly spaced. As a matter of fact, about 1 through 12 single file right now. Rosenquist, as you mentioned, then it's the black machine of Pato O'Ward, the red, white, and blue of Santino Ferrucci, and Joseph Newgarden just behind him.
5: And Colton Herta is in sixth. Right behind him is Rossi. Herta had his eyes set on Ericsson, but backs off.
1: Yeah, the front two starting to gain some measure of separation, Nick Gilman, as they head to turn one.
13: Yeah, it'll be Felix Rosenquist leading him into turn number one, followed by Pato O'Ward by about three car lengths, and then that gap, call it five car lengths, back to Santino Ferrucci in that point car.
7: Wind changes direction now coming from the east. It's three car lengths for Felix Rosenquist, Pato O'Ward, then five back to Santino Ferrucci, Joseph Newgarden, Marcus Ericsson, as we have a battle for the lead.
14: And Pato O'Ward going to sling to the outside of his teammate, that of course Felix Rosenquist. So Pato O'Ward back to the lead, then it's Rosenquist followed by Ferrucci and Newgarden.
5: So the two Arrow McLaren cars switch the lead out of the short chute as Pato O'Ward has the advantage.
1: Yeah, top five spaced out nicely. Come by us. It's behind Herta. Things get interesting. And then Kyle Kirkwood's got company. Ilott Sato trying to keep pace. Nick, that's the battle for ninth.
13: Yeah, a couple of veterans there running down. Callum Ilott, who has kind of free fall through the field. Those veterans, Michael Takuma Sato and Tony Ganon.
7: Yeah, Kyle Kirkwood just got around Callum Ilott. Now Takuma Sato, TK, they're tracking Callum Ilott down. Takuma Sato looks to the inside, tries to pop around Callum Ilott to the outside.
14: And Ilott's actually going to shut that door. So Sato tucks in just behind him. It is Tony Kanaan just behind that pair.
5: Those are two cars that stand out, the black and green of Ilott and a little bit of green on Takuma Sato's car as they go down the front stretch.
1: Let's check back in with the leaders, O'Ward and Rosenquist into one.
13: It's going to be O'Ward who leads Rosenquist into turn number one. Again, they trade the lead every few laps, Michael, so that neither driver is going to use too much fuel and have to pin five or six laps earlier than the other.
7: Trying to help each other out, these Arrow McLaren teammates. Pato O'Ward, four car lengths ahead of Felix Rosenquist, but that battle is on for that third position. We see Joseph Newgarden trying to get around Santino Ferrucci.
14: Newgarden not able to make that move here in turn number three. Ferrucci holds him off. Two car length advantage. Ferrucci running in third. Newgarden in fourth.
5: Yeah, Newgarden has had to back off a little bit. He's about four car lengths as he exits turn number four. Again, he's in fourth place behind Ferrucci.
1: Scott Dixon again slowly starting to climb. Worked his way around Ed Carpenter. Battle for the lead into turn number one.
13: Rosenquist swings to the outside. Pato O'Ward lets him go into turn number one, and then O'Ward immediately gets back in line, Michael, to protect that second spot.
7: Rosenquist says thank you. Pato O'Ward, his teammate, now runs second. Santino Ferrucci, Joseph Newgarden, Marcus Ericsson. They are your top five. They're all spaced out. Jacob looks about two car lengths between each of the cars.
14: Here in turn number three, you can feel and hear the beat from, of course, the snake pit stage in turn three. Marching to the beat of their own drum, those two Arrows up front. Rosenquist this time, Pato O'Ward, eight car lengths behind him.
5: Yeah, Rosenquist has that advantage. Eight car lengths to O'Ward, another five car lengths to Ferrucci in third.
1: Among the front four, Joseph Newgarden, Marcus Ericsson, Nick Yeoman. Those guys fourth and fifth. They're awfully patient race car drivers.
13: They're kind of waiting in the wings. Let's go further back, though, Mark. You pointed out Scott Dixon as he's starting to charge. Michael, he appears to be catching his former teammate, Tony Ganon. May have to fend off, though, Scott McLaughlin.
7: Yeah, Scott McLaughlin's closing in on that rear wing of Scott Dixon. Tony Ganon about four car lengths. That looks to be about 10th, 11th, 12th running down that back straightaway.
14: But again, everybody's single file, resetting it up front, Chris. It's Felix Rosenquist again, same distance. O'Ward might have shaved a little bit off the lead from last time by.
5: Alexander Rossi trying to go to the inside was looking at his former teammate Colton Herta to make the pass. That's back in the field, sixth and seventh.
1: 124 laps complete this time by. Rosenquist, O'Ward, Ferrucci, Newgarden, Ericsson at the top five. Herta, Rossi, Daly, Kirkwood, and Ilott the top 10. Pato O'Ward has led 26 laps on the day. Let's hear the communication between Pato O'Ward and the pit box.
15: Pato, everyone sits in big fuel save right now. If you need a lift in the corners, do whatever you have to do to just make the balance out front happy.
16: Hey, race fans, I'm Felix Rosenquist. There's only one episode left of 100 Days to Indy. See how it all ends up this Thursday at 9 p.m. Eastern on the CW and binge watch the whole season on the CW app.
1: And there is little doubt that Felix Rosenquist is going to be prominently featured as he goes back to the point. Let's get an update pit road with Alex Wolf.
4: Well, for Colton Herta, he's come from the 21st starting position and now is 7th. And after he made that pass to take the 7th position, he was told from the timing stand, which includes Scott Harner, Michael Andretti, and Paul Z. Harkus, who got the Robin Miller Award on Friday here at the Speedway for his passion and dedication to the sport, to just ride, maintain track position as they try to stand pat in the 7th position before their next stop.
1: Scott Sander.
10: Callum Ilott trying to keep in the top 10 and a drama-free pit stop. No adjustment. Seems to like the car.
1: So Felix Rosenquist, award for Ferrucci, Newgarden, Eriks at the top 5. Rossi, Herta, Daly, Kirkwood, Sato, Dixon, and Davey. It looks like that pit window's opening up for
12: Yeah, time. It's open right now. It's early on as we see. Pato Award actually coming up pit lane right now, one of our leaders.
1: Yep, Pato Award is on pit road, and Rob Blackman will welcome him.
0: And we are waiting for Pato Award, as you said, coming down pit road, and he is at a full stop, and here we go. Tear off of the front windshield, 4 new Firestone Firehawks. No changes to the front wing for Pato Award. A very important pit stop for Pato and his crew. Down and away, 7.15 seconds.
1: And with all that drama that unfolded under those green flag, or the yellow flag pit stops, Davey, this is a little cleaner in and out for a lot of these drivers.
12: Yeah, that's right. And I had to think that Pato, they said to save a little bit of fuel, so he may have came in a little early. Obviously, the window's open. It's like 131 right now, so just to make sure that he may have to save fuel towards the end of this race, too. We'll have to keep an eye on that.
1: Well, all in all, the combination of Larry Poit, Michael Cannon, Santino Ferrucci, they're for real. I mean, he's been in the top 3 or 4 all day.
12: He hasn't led a lap yet, Fruit. That's talking about Ferrucci in that A.J. Foyt camp, but that bow-tie Chevrolet is doing exactly what he needs to do. Sitting second right now. We'll see. Everybody should be cycling in within the next lap or two.
1: A lot of interviews with him over the course of the last week. He kind of wavered back and forth as to the level of patience that he would show, but he has shown plenty.
12: He really has, and we've known how good he is here and seen some of the moves he made. And just a quick funny story about that: when I talked to AJ last year, I go, who do you think you're gonna get for a driver next year? And he goes, the guy with the funny hair. He didn't really even know his name yet, but it was the guy with the funny hair. And so he knows his name today, that's for sure.
1: Yeah, Joseph Newgarden, he's showing strength in the second half of the race. Alexander Rossi, he's hung around the top 5.
12: Yeah, you know, Rossi's really doing a good job. Almost had contact with Will Power and almost got into the wall on that restart. Got stuck out there 3 wide, but really took advantage of it. Obviously, Will Power, you know, unfortunately, I should say Will Power, he was the loser of that whole melee of what Jake called it, going 5 wide towards him down that turn 3.
1: On the other end of the spectrum for AJ Foyt Racing, Benjamin Peterson, Davey, going too fast on pit road.
12: Yeah, not good. Just seeing him come in pit. Now he's got to do it again. Peterson finds himself way back in the field right now. Not a good day for him, but right, it's sitting in that 27th spot.
1: From one of the front runners, Felix Rosenquist, among those coming to pit road, Ryan Moraine will greet him.
17: Felix Rosenquist had his career best run at the Indy 500 1 year ago, looking to better that here. And now his Arrow McLaren team goes to work. Rubber speckles the front of the number 6 Chevrolet. Off goes the aero screen. On go the tires. And in goes the Speedway fuel. A little bit of a hang-up. Looking at 7.5 seconds for Felix Rosenquist.
1: Rob Blackman.
0: Now Santino Ferrucci right now finds himself atop the leaderboard, and we are awaiting his arrival here at pit road as his team is laid out, and they are waiting here on Santino Ferrucci. We will wait as well, just a couple more seconds. But Santino Ferrucci, you've been talking about it, gentlemen. He is having one hell of a day so far today. Check back in here in just a second.
1: Yeah, he's coming your way, Rob Blackman. He just passed the scoring pylon, Santino
0: Ferrucci.
1: I see him.
0: You got him. You got him. And here he is stopping right in front of me, Santino Ferrucci, 4 brand-new sticker Firestone Firehawks, a tear away of that front windshield. Fuel as well. No changes to the front wing for Santino Ferrucci. 7.2 seconds. Let's go to Alex Wolf.
4: Colton Herta with trouble. He had about a 7.5 second pit stop. He took off. The car stalled. It almost hit the inside pit wall. They had to pull it back, get the starter in, and all kinds of dejection as Colton Herta had made his way through the field and pumping their fists in frustration and agony for Colton Herta in the 26th pit.
1: Was that his teammate, Davey?
12: Yeah, absolutely was. And that was really on to
1: Roman
12: Colton
1: Grosjean.
12: Herta. That's right. It was Grosjean coming into his pit. That was completely on the Herta team, unfortunately.
1: Ryan Moraine.
3: Marcus Ericsson, the defending race winner, went one lap longer on that stint that allowed him to go in clean air and put the hammer down. So did his pit crew. 6.9 seconds for Marcus Ericsson. The sun's starting to break out, so a slight adjustment to the handling of that car to compensate for the increased temperatures.
1: Scott Sander.
20: Ray Hall in with no drama. That's important because he's trying to grab back a lap. He looked like his day was over early. Not at all.
1: And Davey, right at the start-finish line, we're waiting for things to cycle through, but we just saw Joseph Newgarden pick up a position on Santino Ferrucci.
12: Yeah, sure did. Santino, a little bit of better pit stop. It looked like Ferrucci's was good, but you know what? That Penske team, never count them out. As they're going to cycle out, it looks like right now, it looks like it's going to be Rosenquist, Ericsson. How about a great stop for him? Newgarden, Ferrucci, then Rossi.
1: Ericsson's race is unfolding much like last year's race unfolded, Davey. Hung around the top five all day, and over the last 10 or so, he hit the button.
12: That's right. Little undercut maybe too by that Ed Carpenter team. He finds himself ahead of Pato Award. Actually, Pato did the undercut. Carpenter right now in seventh, Pato in eighth.
1: We were waiting for Elio Castroneves to come onto pit road. He has now done that. So here we are at lap 135. Rosenquist, Ericsson, Newgarden. A little bit of a change up front among the top three. Ferrucci slipped the fourth, then Rossi. Ed Carpenter, Pato Award, Connor Daly, Kyle Kirkwood, Takuma Sato, the top 10 at the Indianapolis 500. 138 laps complete. Ericsson, Newgarden, Rosenquist, Rossi, Ferrucci, the top five to Alex Wolf.
4: Colton Herta, after that mishap on the pit stop, told by Scott Harner on the radio, a drive-through penalty. He said, copy that. Sorry, guys. Scott Harner said, no need to be sorry. And it was an interesting moment when that happened. The frustration for the crew members, Ziggy Hargis had to frantically motion to them to get the car, pull it back, grab the starter. So Ziggy with some teachable moments for some of the crew members.

0: back in. Eriksson was just working around him off two, but Newgarden was able to do the same. Then it's Rosenqvist just behind him. 1, 2, 3, evenly spaced behind Colton Herta.
1: Yeah, the lead is Eriksson. Then it's Newgarden. Again, they are chasing that lap car of Colton Herta.
2: Let's check in on the pit strategy from the Felix Rosenqvist perspective.
3: All right, but here's the story. We need fuel 77 or better. Fuel 77 or better to let you have stuff to play with on the next one. There's one more stop to go here.
2: Davey?
4: Well, yeah, just saving fuel. That's what that means. He's got to save fuel. That's why he's dropped back a little bit. I'm sure it's a save for Pato O'Ward. They currently find themselves in that third and sixth place, but Rossi should be in that same window, really, to have to save a little bit of fuel, find himself in fourth.
2: Colton Herta is in the front of this pack, but he is in the 28th position. He's unlapped himself. So it's Colton Herta, who's in 28th. Then it's Eriksson, Newgarden, Rosenqvist. Those guys start to spake themselves out a little bit.
5: And it's Rossi in fourth, who is lurking as well. Then Santino Ferrucci in fifth. Big loser of this pit sequence, Michael, might have been Pato O'Ward, who's been shuffled back to the sixth spot.
6: Yeah, he's riding about 8 car lengths behind Santino Ferrucci in that sixth position. Pato O'Ward, who was swapping lead with his teammate, Felix Rosenqvist, now trying to find his way back to the front.
0: And guess who finds himself back into that top 10? Alex Palou, the pole sitter, who we almost wrote off after that incident at pit road, runs ninth. Leader Marcus Eriksson into turn number 4.
1: But the two leaders are two players that were in mid-pack early on. That's Eriksson and Newgarden, 1 and 2.
2: Update from pit road with Ryan Marine.
7: Taylor Kyle is the strategist for the race leader, Marcus Eriksson. Marcus has been patient, saving fuel all day. How good is his car?
8: Yeah, his car's really good. We're just unfortunately, we're in a fuel race with everybody else right now, so we're trying to manage that while getting track position.
7: By the way, can you make it in one more stop?
8: Yep.
7: There you go. That's the update from Taylor Kyle.
2: And Colton Herta continues to inch away, but the problem is Jake Query, he's in 28.
0: Yeah, but he right now, and maybe as Nick had said earlier, Marcus Eriksson, Joseph Newgarden, Felix Rosenqvist, Chris, they might be okay with that. Save a little fuel running behind that Gaiman car.
1: Yeah, we have seen them make really no move to try to catch Colton Herta. They're down the front stretch.
2: Yeah, a lot of separation, Nick Gilman. It appears as though that a lot of guys among those front 5 or 6 are in fuel safe mode.
5: Yeah, use that lap traffic to your advantage. Marcus Eriksson, very savvy. Michael, he's right where he needs to be to try to be a two-time champ.
6: I think everybody happy just riding along in this stint of the race. Marcus Eriksson about 8 car lengths behind the car at the tail end of this field. That's Colton Herta. It's Marcus Eriksson making his way to turn 3.
0: So right now it is Herta again trying to make sure that he stays on that lead lap. Then it's Marcus Eriksson, Newgarden, Rosenqvist, Rossi, and Ferrucci into turn number 4.
1: Yeah, right now those 5 leaders all content to be single file as they exit turn 4.
2: Not only fuel save mode, Davey, but controlling that tire deck as well.
4: Yeah, right. And one thing that does help, saving fuel, a little easier on those tires. They're all going to try to get to that point where there's only going to be one more stop made. And yes, they can do that, but they're going to go as long as they can on this stint to try to have a little bit of fuel at the end of this race to make sure they can go full ridge to get some speed.
2: I don't know what the last 55 laps hold for Alex Palou, but impressive to get himself back inside the top 10.
4: Well, you know, I'm impressed not only him, but, you know, his teammate Scott Dixon, both of them fighting their way. I mean, Palou in that ninth position, he was back in 27th or whatever after that incident. And we watched VK. He was penalized. He went back to 27th. He's now 18th, but impressive on that comeback for that
2: some
4: team.
2: Guys we've not heard much from today, Davey. We thought we might. Simon Pagenaud earlier this week, very happy with his race car. Scott McLaughlin, been around 13th, 14th, 17th. Greatest VK was a contender early, of course, had the penalty. He is running in the 18th position. Been a long day for Elio Castroneves. He's 21st.
4: Yeah, it has been a long day for Elio, as we've seen, you know, a little issue early on with him. Get really sideways. Good job by not crashing that car. Another one you have to shout out, Malukas, David Lukas. We haven't talked about him much, but right now he has the fastest lap of the race, Mark. He only finds himself in that 20th position, but obviously a fast car. Another one, everybody's going to be disappointed here. I don't know. I didn't really see how it happened. Tony Kanaan fell all the way back to that 19th position.
2: Well, and Davey, now that we're starting to see a more sunshine than we saw earlier, how does that impact?
4: Yeah, so track temperature going up, not good for these tires. The hotter the track, the harder it is on these tires. The car starts sliding around just a little bit more. Down on power, too, sometimes for some of these drivers. So sun out, it's not bright, and it's not affecting them a lot, but it could.
2: Alex Wolf.
5: and updating those track conditions as we near the 150 lap mark. Ambient temperature from 76 at the start of the race to 80, and like Davey Hamilton was talking about, track temperature has really been affected by this abundant sunshine throughout

0: The 500-mile race, it was 102 to start, and it's up to 113 degrees as we move into the final quarter of the race.
1: 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Full field rundown now. Coming up on 150 laps complete. Erickson, Newgarden, Rosequist, Rossi, Award through fifth. Ferrucci is sixth, Carpenter is seventh, Kirkwood is eighth, Pelot is ninth, Sato is tenth, Daly 11th, Dixon 12th, Ilott is 13th, Power 14th, Panare 15th, Pagano 16th, McLaughlin 17th, VK 18th, 19th Canaan, 20th Malukas, 21st Castro Neves, 22nd Canapino, DeFrancesco 23rd, Lundgaard 24th, Grosjean 25th, Andretti 26th, Benjamin Peterson 27th, Colton Herta 28th, Graham Rahal the lap down at 29th, Jack Harvey a lap down in 30th. Out of the race, 31st, Stingray Robb, 32nd, R.C. Enerson, 33rd, Catherine Legg. 11 leaders, 39 lead changes. One caution for eight laps. 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
2: Trouble! Trouble in turn two. Romain Grosjean hits the wall exiting turn number two. 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The car bobbled. He couldn't hang on. Slams into that outside retaining wall. The car comes to a rest at the midway point of the back straightaway. Caution at the Indianapolis Motor Speedway.
1: 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Marcus Ericsson, your leader. Caution on the course, the second one of the day at the 107th Indianapolis 500-mile race.
3: The Pontiac is keeping the loop. We aren't filling. We don't know why. We need to maximize our fuel save right now. And when you're in the pack, you're currently still P6.
1: I want to thank these stations for carrying this year's Indy 500 at the Indianapolis Motor Speedway, WAMB in Brazil, Indiana, WIXC in Orlando, Florida, and WTXK in Montgomery, Alabama. Let's go back to Michael Young in turn two. Michael, the efforts to extricate Romain Grosjean. Is he out of the car? We're assuming the car is getting ready to go on the flatbed.
2: Yes, indeed. He's out of the car. He looks to be okay. The car is now on the flatbed, but we have an army of AMR IndyCar Safety Team crew members looking at the wall where he hit. They're actually looking at the safer barrier, looking inside, making sure everything's okay. The AMR IndyCar Safety Team truck number two is parked directly below me. Then IndyCar Safety Team truck number three is about 50 yards ahead of them. They're checking the wall there, and about seven guys are checking to make sure there's no debris. Let's head down to pit lane to Ryan Marine.
4: Takuma Sato is the highest running car that came in on my side of pit lane. Pato Award did as well. Pato leads Sato off the pit lane, and the race is on the pit exit from there.
1: And some guys rolling the dice here, Davey, with 48 laps to go.
5: So here's the situation. Here's where it happens. You can pit now. You got to do another stop. You're not going to make it to the end. And everybody on track, they're going to try to make enough fuel to where you have one more stop. So regardless, two more stops.
1: Rob
5: or one
1: Blackman.
5: More stop.
6: McLaughlin is one of those that will roll the dice here, coming in 16th position. Fuel, four new tires for Scott McLaughlin, down and away, doing exactly what you're talking about here, Davey Allison.
1: Alex Wolf.
0: Will Power came in the Verizon Chevrolet, had been complaining about some understeer with the car and not a lot of adjustments as far as front wing, but the left rear tire showed somewhere about the best looking left rear I've seen so far today in my section.
1: Ryan Marine.
4: Just an update on why the leaders did not pit. The radio communication to both Marcus Ericsson and Alex Pelot was simple. Everyone else is going to have to stop again anyway. All this does is help your fuel number, so no reason to come in. That's why we saw the leaders stay out, just like Davey Hamilton was saying.
1: Kind of reaffirms you, Davey.
5: Yeah. And I think, you know, if I'm leading and I feel that is a fairly, you know, four or five lap cleanup, that saves you some fuel. I think these drivers are going to be able to do one more stop now. They're all going to be under green, but the ones that pitted now, they have a little bit of a better opportunity to try to catch a yellow if it happens to come.
1: Alex Wolf.
0: Just a final sort of an update before we hopefully hear from Romain Grosjean on the radio. They were wondering aloud after he said that he was okay about whether or not maybe there was some damage that they didn't realize from that contact with teammate Colton Herta on the pit lane, and that might have been a potential cause for his crash.
1: Lap 153, Erickson, Newgarden, Rosenquist, Rossi, Ferrucci, the top five, Kirkwood, Pelot, Daly, Dixon, Pagano, the top 10 at the Indianapolis 500.
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1: Thanks for tuning in to the Indianapolis 500. Great radio stations all across this land of ours. KYDT in Pine Haven, Wyoming. WZUU in Kalamazoo, Michigan. And the station that gives us Alex Wolf, WIMA in beautiful Lima, Ohio. Davey Hamilton. Interesting pit strategy being employed by some of these teams as we saw a handful of cars come onto pit road.
5: Yeah, and what we're going to see is we've seen tire deg definitely plays a part in this race. And they slow down as they get older. Some, about half the teams came in, put new tires on. Herta, a lot of them actually came back in. VK, Hunter Ray, we've seen some of those drivers. Hunter Ray, we haven't talked about him much in that 18th position. But they're going to come charging. They're going to have faster cars. Can they pass? We'll see. But everybody has one more stop, no question about it.
1: 11 leaders, 39 lead changes, two cautions for 14 laps so far on the day. They work their way slowly through the north end. By the time they get back to us, the pace will most assuredly quicken as we will complete lap 156. Top 10 look like this. Erickson, Newgarden, Rosenquist, Alexander Rossi, Santino Ferrucci, Kyle Kirkwood, Alex Palou, Daly, Dixon, Pagano. Those are your top 10 off of turn number four. And the front two start to check out. Joseph Newgarden to the high side of Marcus Ericsson.
8: And Newgarden's going to take the race lead into turn number one. And Santino Ferrucci's going to pick off a pair of cars to move to third. Ferrucci looking for second and a two.
2: Joseph Newgarden patiently drove behind Marcus Ericsson. Now checks out four car lengths. Ericsson in second. Santino Ferrucci in that third position. Then it's Alexander Rossi and his teammate Felix Rosenquist.
9: The understated American Joseph Newgarden and the excitable American Santino Ferrucci, the two to make the move at the start of the race. Right behind him, behind Newgarden, is Ericsson. He has fractured those two Americans.
2: Newgarden has opened up about a 10-car length advantage on Ericsson. Another three cars back to Ferrucci.
1: And it's Ericsson and Ferrucci that tighten up. That's the battle for the second position into turn number one.
8: Front of the field, single file. Rear of the field, an absolute hornet's nest. But it is still Joseph Newgarden, followed by Ericsson and Ferrucci into turn two.
2: And now our reigning Indianapolis 500 champion, Marcus Ericsson, running in second. Under attack from Santino Ferrucci. That Connecticut data started closing on the rear wing, but Ericsson's not done. He looks to the inside of our leader.
9: Marcus Ericsson now side by side with Joseph Newgarden, dispatches him into turn number three, and Marcus Ericsson, the defending winner, takes the lead into turn number four.
2: And out of the short chute, they exit turn number four, wheels down low on the left side of the white line. An eight-car length advantage for Marcus Ericsson.
1: And it stays at eight car lengths, but Joseph Newgarden, Santino Ferrucci to the inside in turn one.
8: Ferrucci hits the button, and he's going to move to second. And a roar from the crowd. A.J. Foyt's hot driver into the second spot.
2: How about that kid from Connecticut? Here comes Santino Ferrucci. He sweeps out of turn number two, closing in about eight car lengths behind Marcus Ericsson to pit lane and Scott Sanders.
0: Romain Grosjean out of the infield care center. How are you feeling? What happened?
10: Feeling good. What happened is that the car was horrendous from lap one, so I don't know what happened. Cab day was awesome. Monday was awesome. Today was just horrendous.
0: It was not the contact. It was just the whole day.
10: It was the whole day. The contact may have damaged the floor on the left-hand side, so that's maybe why the car went. But we need to do better.
0: That's Romain Grosjean.
1: Santino Ferrucci goes to P1 at the Indianapolis 500.
8: I don't know if you can hear the crowd, but they absolutely exploded. Michael, the Connecticut driver, to the race lead at Indy.
2: A.J. Foyt, what of the kid with the crazy hair? Well, that kid's doing a number on this field. Five car lengths ahead of Marcus Ericsson. Here comes Santino Ferrucci.
9: He had made up 53 spots in his four career Indianapolis 500 starts heading into today. No ground to make up now. Santino Ferrucci's the leader in the turn number four.
2: Red, white, and blue, they're on their feet. Car 14 has the lead. Santino Ferrucci.
1: Rob Blackman.
6: just before he took the lead, Santino Ferrucci came onto the radio and said, quote, should we go lead a few boys? And Larry Foyt, his strategist, said, go for it. Guess what? He's gone for it. And Ferrucci is in the lead.
1: Go for it. He did. He's into turn two, Michael Young.
2: And about an 8-car length advantage over our reigning 500 champion, Marcus Ericsson. Then it's Joseph Newgard and Felix Rosenquist. And 6-car lengths back to Alexander Rossi.
9: And all of a sudden now, there's going to possibly be a change for six. I said that because I thought for a second Rossi might have given up to Kyle Kirkwood, but he shut that door. Ferrucci, the leader in turn number four.
11: Yeah, Rossi stays in fifth. Ferrucci with about a 10-car length advantage now on Ericsson.
1: Davey, a lot of contact out there. We saw some involving David Malukas.
5: Actually, that was Malukas, and I couldn't catch the other car, but Cantapino kind of cut him off, ran up over there, got airborne in front of that car, came back down, didn't look like a lot of damage, but then we also see, looks like Scott McLaughlin got in the back of Elio Castroneves, caused a little damage.
1: And Colton Herta was also involved in a scrum. Now, to reset for you, lap 162 will be complete this time by. It's Santino Ferrucci, Marcus Ericsson, Joseph Newgarden, Felix Rosenquist, Rossi, Kirkwood, Pelot, Daly, Dixon, and Sato, the top 10. Pagano, Award, Power, Hunter Ray, Ilott through 15th, 16th, Kanaan, 17th, Carpenter, 18th, VK, 19th, Herta, 20th, DeFrancesco, 21st, Castroneves, 22nd, Lundgaard, 23rd, McLaughlin, 24th, Canapino, 25th, Andretti, Benjamin Peterson, 26th, Graham Rahal a lap down in 27th. 28th will be Jack Harvey, a lap down. Two laps down, David Malukas in 29th. He's on pit road. Out of the race in 30th, Grosjean. 31st, Rob. 32nd, Ederson. 33rd, Catherine Legg. 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
12: Hey race fans, I'm Alexander Rossi. 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
1: And after this race and all week long, listen to your favorite NTT IndyCar Series races, including Classic Indy 500 broadcast 24 hours a day. 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Ferrucci, Ericsson, Newgarden, Kirkwood, Rosenquist, the top five to Alex Wolff.
0: David Malukas, after that scary-looking contact on the track came in, they had to replace some of the right front suspension pieces. They put the Firestone tires back on, and the HMD Motorsports Honda for Dale Coyne Racing is back into the 500.
1: Davey Hamilton, Kyle Kirkwood, the winner at Long Beach, has a fast race car.
5: Definitely has a fast race car. Bad news is Will Power on warm-up lane down in turn 3-4. Something wrong with that car, struggling to the pits, but Kirkwood blows by Newgarden for that third position.
1: Yeah, Will Power with that pit strategy was in position to perhaps be in contention. I only had to make another stop, but...
5: And it could be a situation where he just ran fuel. We'll watch and see. Lou, looks like he may have got a little bit high as he did. Just barely scuffed that right rear tire on that safer barrier coming off at turn two. Must have felt something bad. He's headed towards pit lane.
1: Closing in on the final 30 laps of the Indianapolis 500-mile race to pit road, and Alex Wolff.
0: Will Power coming in with that Verizon Chevrolet. He rolls in slowly. They make a four-tire change, or they're mainly focusing on the right side now. They switch the lefts as well. So after they were trying to have an undercut, they now look to shut the car off, and it looks like troubles for Will Power, the 2018 champion.
1: It's the biggest pit stop in quite some time for AJ Foyt Racing, Rob Blackman.
6: And Santino Ferrucci is here. Fuel, four new Firestone Firehawks. One slight change to the front wing, maybe a quarter turn, a windshield tear off, down and away. Not a great stop, 8.78 for Santino Ferrucci.
1: Sure wouldn't call it silky smooth, Davey.
5: The left front tire changer let his tire get away. Fortunately, the right front tire changer not only caught his own tire, caught the left front. Hoses were flying around. Slow stop, but they got out clean. Should be no penalties.
1: They just barely got that hose from that gun back across the pit.
5: Yeah, you run over hose, and that's a drive-through penalty. So they've got very, very lucky as they threw that tire back and bounced off the wall. And tell you what, the right front tire changer did his job. That is no doubt. He actually had time to retrieve that tire, put some nose wing in that car as well. And, wow, what a great job by that tire changer.
1: Alex Wolf.
0: The issue for Will Power, right rear toe link. So right now they're trying to get that change for Will Power. Tough break for Team Penske.
1: And all of a sudden, Davey Hamilton, pit road is a very, very, very busy place. Kyle Kirkwood almost drove right up underneath the rear wing of Marcus Ericsson. He had to woe it up plenty. Joseph Newgarden, Felix Rosenquist, Ryan Marine, pit road, a very busy place on the south end.
4: Marcus Ericsson about to make the final stop of the day. Just minor tweaks on this race car all day long. He slides to a halt. Off go the new set of Firestone Firehawks. Off goes a tear off. New set of Firestones on. The Shell fuel is in. It's a quick stop. 7.5 seconds for Marcus Ericsson.
1: Rob Blackman.
6: Kyle Kirkwood, four new Firestone Firehawks. Tear off of that front windshield fuel. No changes, however, to the front wing. Not a quick one. Almost 9 seconds on the stop for Kyle Kirkwood.
1: Michael Young pick up Santino Ferrucci coming into turn number two with all those cars coming off of pit road.
2: So Marcus Ericsson has already exited pit lane. So is Jack Harvey. We see Joseph Newgarden and Santino Ferrucci tries to drag race Joseph Newgarden. We'll see Felix Rosenquist to the lead.
9: Traffic jam now moving into turn number three, and Ferrucci's going to dive to the inside of Felix Rosenquist. Clear sights now on Marcus Ericsson in turn number four.
11: Yeah, that car number 14 is quick, and he's got some room to grow because about a 20-car length advantage, Ericsson in front.
1: Quick update from Scott Sander.
13: Joseph Newgarden's stop was outstanding. Huge high fives and hugs. He may have picked up a spot.
1: And just like that, Nick Yeoman, another pass for position.
13: Yeah, Ferrucci wasn't able to hold that third spot in line for very long as Rosenquist darted around him in turn one.
2: Santino Ferrucci had the advantage of a couple of laps, but he's already fallen prey to Joseph Newgarden. Newgarden will look to the inside. Now the outside trying to get around Ferrucci.
9: And I'll tell you what, boy, Ferrucci started to sweep up wide. Newgarden said no issue at all. He made it just to dispatch him. Now sets in on Felix Rosenquist. Marcus Ericsson just in front of Rosenquist.
11: Now this is back in the field as far as how they're ranked because of the pit stops, but these are the leaders battling.
1: And they are working their way into turn number one. Marcus Ericsson with some coming to the high side.
13: It's the battle of the Swedes. Ericsson and Rosenquist nose to tail. Rosenquist gets back in line. Michael, that allows Joseph Newgarden to close.
2: The Swedish invasion has arrived. It's Marcus Ericsson, Felix Rosenquist. Here comes the machine of Alexander Rossi. He will shuffle in behind Joseph Newgarden down the back straightaway.
9: So as they work their way into turn number three, right now Marcus Ericsson, and he literally has his countryman Rosenquist glued to the rear bumper. Then it's Newgarden followed by Rossi.
11: Yeah, about two car lengths. It goes Ericsson back to Rosenquist, another five to Newgarden, another seven to Rossi.
1: Davey, these guys are getting ready to cycle up to the 12th position, and the reason we're following this way is because from Award all the way back to Marco Andretti, those guys have to stop.
5: That's exactly right. They all have to stop, starting with Sato, as you said, Pato Award second. Now, they're hoping for a yellow flag. That's what these first 14 drivers are hoping for. Yellow flag comes out, Mark. This all changes. I know we are talking about Newgarden, Rossi, Ferrucci, Rosenquist, but it could change if yellow comes out.
1: 25 laps to go. The guys we're talking about, Award currently first, Hunter Ray second, Ilott third, Kanaan fourth, Carpenter fifth, Herta sixth, McLaughlin seventh, Castro Neves eighth, Knight Canapino and 10th Marco Andretti. They've got nothing to lose by roll the dice.
5: That's right, nothing to lose. They are basically on their 23rd lap, 24th, some of them down even to the 12th, like Ilott. So they got some fuel left in that tank. As we see, here's Ferrucci go right back by Kirkwood.
1: Yeah, Ferrucci hit the button one more time, worked his way around Kyle Kirkwood. That puts him back up into the 15th position. So again, we're just about ready to complete lap 177. Two different fuel strategies, Davey, playing themselves out here at the Indy 500.
5: Just playing it out. It's just a matter of time. And the only thing, it will cycle back, no question about it, if a yellow flag doesn't come. If that comes out, some of these drivers up front will have a big advantage by putting under yellow and not green.
1: And quite frankly, the gap is not big enough for anybody of that group to be able to get off pit road, get back off.
5: That's correct. They don't have enough time. Matter of fact, they're not that far ahead of these leaders right now, so they would have just too much time to make up, so it would definitely not benefit them.
1: So the question is now, if you're Ericsson and company, talking about the, you know, Ferrucci, Ericsson, Rosenquist, Newgarden, Rossi, how hard do you push right now?
5: Well, you go. I think they really pitted. They have about, they may have to save a slight amount of fuel. They may do that in the draft a little bit. Then when you go to 30 laps, it seems like they're doing it fairly easy. There's 23 to go. They should be full rich from here on out.
1: Yeah, it looks like Carpenter, Kanaan, McLaughlin, they're among those that have decided enough is enough. So now it's Award, Hunter Ray, Ilott, Herta, Canapino, and Andretti. And that battle we're watching, Nick Yeoman, it's Eriksson, Rosenqvist, Newgarden to turn number one.
8: And Rosenqvist is just content running right behind Marcus Eriksson. He may be saving fuel to go full rich and full bore, Marcus Michael, with 22 to go.
2: Three car legs, Marcus Eriksson over Felix Rosenqvist and Joseph Newgarden, Alexander Rossi, Santino Ferrucci, the de facto leaders, head to turn three.
9: So which of these is simply playing poker right now? Eriksson, Rosenqvist, Newgarden, and Rossi, followed by Ferrucci and Kirkwood into turn number four.
11: Officially right now, it's the battle for seventh. That's what Eriksson has. Eighth is Rosenqvist, but remember, these cars will be able to cycle through.
1: A drive-through penalty for Ed Carpenter. Pit road speed violation. The battle back to turn one that we've been following.
8: The battle is for third. Alexander Rossi got to the inside of Joseph Newgarden. Newgarden slammed the door shut. He'll hold that third spot.
2: Couple of Americans slugging it out for that third position. Joseph Newgarden holds off Alexander Rossi. Rossi thinks he has the car to win. But back to the front, we have a potential for a pass for the lead.
9: And again, this is for the de facto lead, assuming that those who are running one through seven are going to have to pit. Eriksson with Rosenqvist just behind him in turn number four.
11: It is Eriksson in that Husky machine. Red number eight, followed by Rosenqvist. Then it's Newgarden, and then Rossi.
1: 20 laps to go this time by Award, Hunter Ray, Ilott, Herta, Canapino, Andretti, the top six, but we're watching Eriksson and Rosenqvist.
8: Watching the four Americans giving chase as well. Newgarden, Rossi, Ferrucci, and Kirkwood to the short shoe.
2: And Carpenter just came off pit lane, so one of those finally doing their final pit stop. Marcus Eriksson, there he is as he makes his way down that back straightaway with Felix Rosenqvist in tow. Joseph Newgarden there as well.
9: He is more than just in tow. Talking about Felix Rosenqvist, by the time he gets to three, he is glued to Marcus Eriksson. Then just behind him, Joseph Newgarden and Alexander Rossi.
11: Yeah, through the short chute, they make the left-hand turn. Turn number four, Eriksson, about 3 to 4 car lengths, as Rossi making a move on Newgarden.
1: To Rob Blackman.
6: Otto Award came in as the leader. He will not exit as such. 6.6 on the pit stop for Award. Tires, fuel, and a tear off of the windshield. Otto Award down and away for the final time.
1: Rossi Newgarden continues to be a good battle, Michael Young.
2: Indeed, and Otto Award will shuffle out, nearly battles with Marcus Eriksson. A great pit stop for Otto Award as Felix Rosenqvist goes high.
9: And Rosenqvist is going to go high, so now you have Eriksson with Rosenqvist. Then you have the barrier of Otto Award dispatching right now those two Swedes from the two Americans of Newgarden and Rossi.
11: So it's Eriksson and then Rosenqvist, Award, back to Newgarden, and then Rossi.
1: And you can throw the proverbial blanket over him. Marcus Eriksson leads away into turn number one.
8: Otto Award takes a look to the inside of his teammate. Can't get there. It's still Eriksson, followed by Rosenqvist. Two car lengths back to Otto Award.
2: We've nearly cycled through this final pit sequence. This will be the de facto leader. It's Marcus Eriksson, our reigning champion, trying to hold off Felix Rosenqvist. But there's Otto Award. He looks to the rear wing of his teammate. Now a move for Rosenqvist.
9: Otto Award just is going to pick up all of a sudden the landscaping bill. Kicks up grass as he works his way underneath Rosenqvist. Now sets his sights on Marcus Eriksson.
11: Remember, Award pitted. He had the lead. Now he's fallen back, but he's in pursuit of Eriksson.
1: Still waiting for Hunter Ray, Ilott, Canapino. That's it. Top three back to turn number one.
8: Award pitted later, and he's got the fresher tires. He got around his teammate. Now he's stalking Marcus Eriksson out of turn one.
2: Oh, those fresh Firestone Firehawks look great on Otto Award's car. The Mexican sweeps wide in turn number two. He'll close it down to a car leg. He's closed it down to a half car leg, trying to make a move on Marcus Eriksson.
9: And again, he goes down to the bottom of the racetrack, and guess what? The roar of the crowd as Otto Award works his way underneath Marcus Eriksson.
11: The black number five machine now has about a 7-car link. Hats wave in the air for Otto Award.
1: 9 laps, fresher tires for Otto Award as they roar back into turn number one.
8: And he streaks away from Marcus Eriksson, and now Rosenqvist is under attack. Here comes Joseph Newgarden, swinging to the outside of that shell car. Newgarden moves to third in line, and it looks like Rosenqvist just tagged the wall, Michael.
2: He's into the wall. Felix Rosenqvist spins. He'll slide back into traffic. He'll clip Kyle Kirkwood. Kirkwood goes upside down. Kirkwood slides around the outside retaining wall. Felix Rosenqvist's car at the exit of turn number two. Oh my goodness, what a horrible crash. As we saw the machine of Felix Rosenqvist slide, Kyle Kirkwood caught him at the midway point, goes into the air. That car sets upside down to the exit of turn number two. Caution at the Indianapolis Motor Speedway.
1: 16 laps to go. A 2-car incident here at the Indianapolis 500. 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Ryan Marine.
4: From Zach Brown from McLaren. Unfortunately, one of your cars out of the race. Felix Rosenquist involved in that accident. What did you see, and is Felix all right?
14: Felix is good. He's fine. Couldn't quite tell what happened. Looked like he just got up a little bit in the marbles. We were about ready to let him loose. I think he was the guy to beat. So let's see what happens here.
4: Still three bullets in the chamber as we go red. Very similar to last year. Do your three drivers remaining have a shot?
14: I think two of them do. I think Tony's too far back to be in for the win, but I think we got two bullets.
4: Thank you, Zach.
14: Thank you.
1: Davey, you've had a couple of looks at the replay.
5: Basically what happened is Newgarden him battling it out. Newgarden cut down in front of him like he normally would, actually. No big deal. Other than it took some air off of that car of Rosenquist. He slid up, barely glanced that wall, but it was enough to damage his suspension. And he definitely, spun around. We see Kyle Kirkwood in car. His shield actually popped up. One great thing about that safer barrier, the safety screen, I should say, the aero screen, kept him safe in there. Sparks flying everywhere, but thank goodness that Kyle Kirkwood got out. And it looks like Rosenquist is all right, too. As Zach said, just some dirty air slid up in the marbles a little bit, barely touched that wall.
1: Alex Wolf.
0: Even Malukas in the 18 pit, we saw the contact on the track. What was it ultimately that put you out of the race?
15: Yeah, I'm really surprised that, we called into race control. They said no action. From my point of view, there was a move being made into one big checkup, and I go on the inside between one and two, and I'm already side by side with Canepino, and he just cuts down hard left, and I go flying in the air. So, at that point, going 200 miles an hour, I could do only so much what I could do to react. And I'm very angry about it because, he could nearly, injure me quite badly there. And no action was done to it, and it seemed like it was okay from what he did on his side. So, obviously, I still need to watch the replays and see how everything was. But from my side, I'm very frustrated with that decision. But either way, our car throughout that race seemed to struggle in racing conditions anyways.
0: Like you said, up until that point, what were the track conditions like? It seemed drastically different from what we thought. And with the track warming up during the race, how did it feel?
15: Yeah, we were always struggling from every new set. All we can really do is aero changes with the front wing. So we struggled tipping it over a bit too much on the right rear side, hurting the right rear, and then a little bit too much on the understeer. And it kind of seemed that we just didn't have the setup to start, and we had to deal with having a lot of understeer. And that was kind of what we had to deal with for the rest of the race, which meant no passing and just having to play defensive till the end. So from a driving standpoint, yeah, it wasn't really great of a drive.
0: We'll see you next weekend in Detroit.
15: All right, see you there.
1: Red flag, lap 186. Let's get an update on the cleanup from Michael Young.
2: Yeah, the crews are starting to work, and as you would imagine, Mark Janes, there is a debris field that begins at the short chute and all the way through turn number two to the exit where Felix Rosenquist's car came to a rest. That's where that caution, or I should say that contact with he and Kyle Kirkwood took place, and there's about 15 to 20 people at the exit of turn number two working that portion of the track, and there's about 15 or 20 people at the midway point of turn number two. Carbon fiber everywhere. It's going to be a while for this cleanup before we're able to go back to racing.
1: Rob Blackman.
6: Ryan Herta, he is the strategist for Kyle Kirkwood. First of all, from your understanding, is Kyle okay? And more importantly, what did you see there?
14: Yeah, just unfortunately, Rosenquist got up in the fence there. Looked like that second hit broke the right rear suspension on Rosenquist. So he was a passenger and did that slow ride down the short chute and spun, came back up the track in front of us. I don't think there was much there was much that Kyle could have done about that, unfortunately. And, ended up with had a great day going. He did a great job. The AutoNation Honda was, we were in the mix. We were in right where you want to be. We always talk about being in that top five, top six in the last stint, and we were there. I don't know how that would have ended up for us, but really proud of Kyle, proud of this whole team, proud of AutoNation Honda, everybody here. And, we just got to focus on Detroit. I did talk to Kyle. I'm sure he's a little banged up. That was a pretty good whack he took, but I was talking to him. I think he's more angry than hurt right now.
6: Ryan, thanks. We'll see you in Detroit.
14: Thank you.
1: Ryan Marine.
4: Chance to speak with Mike Hull, strategist for Scott Dixon, and it's been an up-and-down day for Scott. We saw him with the handling problems early, got off sequence, but he's back on the upswing of that yo-yo. Where is he now? How do you feel about your chances here when we go back to green?
16: Well, we think the three cars that are leading with 14 laps to go, we're going to have to pit. So we think that'll put us eighth for when it restarts if they don't come. But they're going to come sooner or later. We're doing okay with Scott. We have a good race car. We had a rear tire issue, frankly, a tire that just didn't want to cooperate. In the first stint, he held on for as long as he could, and the vibration became so bad that he had to stop, which is fine. That's what happens. And our balance has been good since. We've just been trying to get back through the turbulence.
4: Thank you, Mike. 2008 winner trying to carve his way back to the front.
1: And while we have a few moments, let's visit with Bud Dinker and get a preview of the Chevrolet Detroit Grand Prix presented by Lear. Up next, Chevrolet Detroit Grand Prix presented by Lear. Happy to have our good friend Bud Dinker with us. And Bud, needless to say, it's going to have a vastly different look this year, huh?
17: It's going to be an amazing weekend in Detroit next weekend, June 2nd through 4th. We've got a lot of firsts, I would say. First time back in Detroit in 32 years racing downtown. First time you're ever going to see a dual pit lane in motorsports. We're going to have that too. And also the first time you're going to see the opportunity for fans to come in for free and watch this amazing race other than being in a grandstand.
1: The announcement, of course, there are those that loved Belle Isle, loved being a part of the history, but I think the move downtown was universally applauded. Seems to be anyway.
17: No doubt about it. You know, Belle Isle was tough. I call Belle Isle kind of an exclusive event because half of the race circuit wasn't open to the public at all for anybody to see. You had to take a bus on to get back and forth on it. So that made it very exclusive. And from day one, when I've talked to the governor and to the mayor about what our intentions are, was being inclusive. And inclusive means bringing the community together, bringing them downtown. They can all park somewhere downtown and walk to our event. And remember, over half the race circuit now is open for free to the public, something that we haven't done before or probably anybody's done in sports. And that's what we mean by being inclusive. And our city, our communities want that. We need it right now, and we're so happy and proud to give it to them.
1: Importantly, because so many people can see it for free, that's an indication of just the response, the support you've received from corporate contributors.
17: No doubt about it. We have an idea behind our dual pit lane, which is something to talk about as well. We've got 70 chalet suites we built. We had 23 on Belle Isle. We now have 70, 80,000 square feet of space for our chalet holders. They're all sold. Our grandstands, other than the few on Saturday, are all sold out. So the response by the corporate America, but by the people coming down, has been beyond my expectations. I knew it would be big, but it's beyond what I ever expected.
1: Talking Chevrolet Detroit Grand Prix presented by Lear with Bud Dinker. So the schedule over the course of the weekend, as is often the case, very seldom will you hear quiet time at the racetrack.
17: Well, it's interesting. When I went to the mayor and said we're going to bring back racing, he says, what are you going to have there? I said, we're going to have Indy cars. We're going to have Indy Next. We're going to have Trans Ams and sports cars. And he said, oh, you mean those loud Trans Am cars we had back here in the 80s and 90s? I said, you got it. He goes, bring it on. We want those echoing through our streets, off our buildings. We are the Motor City. Mm-hmm. We're still the Motor City capital of the world, and we're proud to have six races that weekend on Saturday and Sunday, practice and qualifying on Friday. So we're going to have an amazing race, thanks to the support of our partners, especially General Motors.
1: From a perspective in terms of folks, because it is a new venue, where and how can they find all the information they need about parking, tickets, admissions, great sight lines, and all of that information?
17: Yeah, it's a good question because it's important that people go to DetroitGP.com, especially to look at the traffic patterns. We're shutting down a lot of the roads that come into the city next week. So DetroitGP.com, parking, any remaining tickets we have, albeit they're few. But remember, it's never going to be sold out because it's free. So that is the magic of our event. And come on down to see the first time that people are going to pit on the left side of the pit lane and the right side of the pit lane. Six lanes of traffic going into one after 300 feet. I'm sure our drivers will figure it out.
1: I know that the race director will give them very specific instructions, but as we always say, Bud, they nod their head in approval, then they put the helmet on. That's when the problems start for sure. So,
17: well, several drivers have said, Bud, how's this going to work? I said, you guys will figure it out. And a couple of them said, please don't let us figure it out. So yeah. Anyway, to your point, it's going to be a spectacle. It's going to be amazing to see the Renaissance Center, Chevrolet's world headquarters, in the background of every single picture. Cars going 190 miles an hour down our straightaway on Jefferson Avenue, along the riverfront. It's going to be a beautiful event for our series, but also for our city.
1: Starting with Roger Penske and all of you, first of all, congratulations, because You have left Belle Isle in much better condition than you found it, and congratulations on the new venue.
17: Well, you know, Belle Isle was a place that needed our help, and we put into Belle Isle $19 million of investment, $13 million of infrastructure, and $6 million for charitable uses. And now we're bringing that downtown, and we've repaved the roads. Our roads needed some work in Michigan, and we've done that, and I'm proud of Michael Montreux and our entire team who have really devoted their heart and souls to this. And we're going to have an amazing event, and then this team of my magicians will head off to Iowa to put on a big event for Iowa and Iowa for the Hy-Vee.
1: And we're excited to be a part of all of that. Thanks for your time, for sure. Congratulations again. Folks, it's the Chevrolet Detroit Grand Prix presented by Lear coming up next weekend. And Davey Hamilton, they took Ward, Erickson, Newgarden, and the rest of the line, gave them a chance to cycle through now and jump in line behind Hunter Ray, Ailata, Canapino.
5: Yeah, here's what happened, basically, Mark. The timing scoring was really kind of watching the race that we were watching, and we were recovering knowing that it was going to be Ward, Erickson, Newgarden, Rossi, Ferrucci in towards the front. Well, Ryan Hunter Ray, Ailata, Canapino, as you said, did not pit yet. When they came in pit road, they still had Ward, like we were calling the race, like they were almost leader. They had that whole group of cars cycle around, come back into pit lane, get the scoring correct. So as it sits right now, it is Hunter Ray, Ailata, Cantapino, Ward, Erickson, Newgarden, Rossi, Ferrucci, Pillow, and Daly in the top 10. Hunter Ray, Ailata, Canapino, when it comes green, they're going to go around, pit open, they're going to pit. Unfortunately, that's going to cycle them back into that 19th, 20th, and 21st position more than likely.
1: You think they'll go back that far?
5: Yeah, right now, because what I look at is laps completed. 186 is completed by all the competitors. You go down to Kanaan is the last guy on lap 186, that 18th position. They should all go by and be able to beat those guys out. So, Not a good day for those three.
1: Michael Young, how about an update on the cleanup in turn number two?
2: Well, looking pretty good, Mark James. We only have one AMR IndyCar safety truck still on the track, and that's at the exit of turn number two where Kyle Kirkwood's car came to a rest. We have a sweeper that's working backwards the outside retaining wall. We saw several pieces of that styrofoam that separates the tubing of that safer barrier, and it gives that wall a little resistance. They had to replace several of those. The crews came out and did that, but cleanup looks near complete as we have the sweeper working underneath us right now. AMR IndyCar safety truck backing up, getting set to take its place back in its position, and it looks like we may be able to start these cars here in a couple of minutes.
1: Nick Yeoman, if I may, all of these proceedings seem eerily similar to the kind of races that our defending Indy 500 champion Marcus Ericsson likes to win.
18: I'm sitting here thinking, Mark, we got a late red flag, and the de facto leaders are going to be Pato Ward and Marcus Ericsson. Let's party like it's 2022, just 1 year ago. But you're right. I mean, Marcus Ericsson has had a remarkable IndyCar career where all he does is hang around all day. We don't necessarily see him charge to the front and make the daring passes that we see maybe from a Pato Ward or Joseph Newgarden. But he is very methodical and puts himself in the right position. And Mark, throughout the course of his career, whether it'll be his first win at Detroit when a couple cars didn't start, whether it be the win at Nashville where he flew through the air and found himself in the lead late in that race, or a year ago when his teammates Scott Dixon and Alex Palou faltered, and there he was to pick up the pieces. Marcus Ericsson is consistently in the right place at the right time, and wouldn't you know it, Mark, with 14 laps to go, he's probably going to restart when things cycle through in the second position to possibly back it up and go two for two here in the Indy 500.
1: Let's go to Scott Sander.
19: Felix Rosenquist out of the Emergency Medical Center. Physically, how are you, and given how good the month was and then came to that end mentally and emotionally, how are you?
20: I'm okay. I mean, it was a good day to that point. We were right at the front all the time, and just came on the wrong side of the wake there. Got, you know, tried to tuck it back into the line. I got passed pretty late, and I just couldn't get down into the curb, and just stuck with understeer through the whole corner, and really close to, you know, get out of it, but eventually the rear came out and hit the wall and damaged the car, and then I couldn't keep it off the wall, and I really bummed for my team. I think we had a hell of a month, and I'm really proud what they did. Flawless race, good pit stops, and we were in a position to do it at the end, but it's a 500, and sometimes it doesn't go the way you want.
19: A disappointed Felix Rosenquist.
1: Yeah, he can still force a smile, Davey Hamilton. He knows that he had a fast race.
5: He did, and his team principal, he's, you know, basically said, he was our guy. We felt he was the fastest out of our team, and And man, what a dejection! It's the Indy 500. He mentioned that this is the biggest race in the world. And when you have opportunity to win that event, and then something goes awry this close to the end of it, it's a heartbreaker.
1: You know, it was fun early on in the race to watch he and his teammate Pato O'Ward kind of duke it out, because we know how close those guys are. I mean, Pato stepped up and defended Felix Rosenquist last year. He wanted him back as a teammate.
5: Yeah, he really did. And, I mean, he fought to get him back, I think. And it worked out well. And I think he's a great guy. I'd love to see him win this race, along with a lot of other guys that haven't won it before. It'd be great to see a first-time winner. You love people that are great race drivers to win this race. That doesn't always happen, by the way. So anytime you see a standout in our sport, you'd like to see him win this big one.
1: Well, this is a big day at motorsports, obviously, a little bit later on and maybe into tomorrow, a big to-do at Charlotte Motor Speedway. Let's get a preview from our good friend Doug Rice.
3: The 64th running of the Coca-Cola 600 at Charlotte Motor Speedway is scheduled to take the green flag at 6:15 today, Eastern Time, that is, weather permitting. Weather has already impacted the event as a persistent and somewhat chilly rain wiped out practice and qualifying yesterday for NASCAR's longest race. According to the metrics that NASCAR employs, this means that three-time series winner from this year, William Byron, will start on the pole seeking his first 600 victory. He'll be flanked by the veteran and past 600 winner, Kevin Harvick, making his final start in this race. Brad Keselowski starts third, and the defending race winner, Denny Hamlin, starts fourth. Last year, it was a wild affair here at Charlotte, with 17 cars failing to finish the event. Seven-time champion Jimmy Johnson starts last and 37. From Charlotte Motor Speedway for the Indianapolis Motor Speedway Radio Network, I'm Doug Rice.
1: And, you know, we think it's a while, but it won't be too long, Davey Hamilton, to all of our friends and family from PRN will be up here for the big doubleheader.
5: Yeah,
1: weekend.
5: Doubleheader. You know, what a great weekend to be able, for any kind of race fan, to be able to see a NASCAR event and IndyCar event at the same place. I really give the Indianapolis Motor Speedway a lot of credit to put that event on. I think it's really special. It's fun for us. And, you know, it's a lot of these drivers that don't get to see each other that often, know of each other. We always know the NASCAR guys. They know us. But it's a really good time for them all to get together. And for the fans, what a treat.
1: 186 laps complete. The length of this red flag, Davey, around 7 minutes in length, maybe a little bit longer. Not too bad considering the amount of damage that was done in Turkey.
5: Yeah, that's right. A lot of damage over there. Had to get a lot of debris off the racetrack. Good news is for the last few laps of this race, track's clean, sweepers were out. They got the debris off the racetrack. Should be a great shootout. As we've seen, restarts, man, we've been pretty lucky, and I'll be really honest with you. They're going 3-4 wide, sometimes 5 wide, going through some of these corners. It's going to be a great shootout.
1: Jake Query, were you riding the wave in turn 3?
21: Well, I got to tell you, the North Vista is not cooperating at all here. The Northeast Vista, kudos to these great fans in turn number 3 that have masterfully done the wave and partied like it's 1985. But by the time it gets around that break into the North Vista, the lame folks on the north end don't seem to be cooperating, much to the chagrin of the folks here. I think the bottom line in all this, Mark, everybody's ready to see a shootout here for the final 35 miles of the Indianapolis 500-mile race. But give yourselves a hand in the Northeast Vista.
1: So, Chris Denary, we can only assume, since the North Vista didn't play along, did it ever make it to you in turn 4?
11: Oh, it absolutely made it to us in turn 4. It skipped the Northeast Vista, and I'm looking down. They are starting it again at the apex of turn number 4. So in just a matter of seconds, the wave from 1985 will make it to my position here. There are a number of fans that are listening. They're holding their thumbs up. Here comes the wave in front of us here in turn 4. All the great fans are looking back at me as we talk about them.
1: Well, everything old is new again here at the Indianapolis Motor Speedway for sure. So to reset for you, Davey, Hunter Ray, Ilott, Canapino. Those three need one more stop. That it's Award, Erickson, Newgarden, Rossi, Ferrucci, Pillow, and Daly.
5: Yeah, that's right. What's going to happen? It's going to leave a shootout, really, between Award, Erickson, Newgarden, Rossi, Ferrucci, find himself in that fifth position. Pillow, how about that? What a story. Leading this race, really, really had kind of control of it early on. He's going to be in that sixth position. Connor Daly, he's in a good position. And Scott Dix, the other one, went out early in the race, or didn't go out, but had vibration. He's going to be in the game, too.
1: I know the pit strategy may not work out for him, but how happy can you be for a guy like Ryan Hunter-Reay? Yeah. I mean, wasn't even here last year.
5: Yeah, you know, they were in that 18th, 19th place, you know, just kind of hanging out most of the day. That's where they're going to end up. Not a great run for that team, but I have to say, hey, Dennis Dreibel led some laps here with that team. Ryan Hunter-Reay got to lead a few laps as a former winner. They're going to see a pit stop right now and file to the back, but I think there's some good news for all the fans and everybody listening on that exit.
1: Well, it's Hunter-Reay, Ilott, Canepino again, and then we go Award, Erickson, Newgarden, Rossi, Ferrucci, Pelot, and Connor Daly. Dixon 11th, VK 12th, Herta 13th, Pagano 14th, Sato 15th, McLaughlin 16th. 17th, DeFrancesco, Tony Kanaan is 18th, Davey. All those cars on the lead lap.
5: All of them going to be on the lead lap. And matter of fact, you know, these three pitting will be on the lead lap. It's going to be Hunter-Reay, Ilott, and Cantapino following in behind Ryan Hunter-Reay. And like I say, they'll be in that 19th, 20th, and 21st position.
1: And we're looking down low on pit road. And who knows when we're going to see some activity. We know we're going to see some out of those front three. And Davey, what, about 11 or 12 laps is what we'll have left. About 11 laps probably is those front three now coming onto pit road.
5: There you go. Pits are open. Here comes the first three. Four cars actually coming in total. We'll see them in their pit lane. Meanwhile, we'll just see them starting to file down on that score chart.
1: Alex Wolf.
0: And for these top three cars, Ryan Hunter-Reay, Agustin Canepino, and Callum Ilott, they all rolled the dice, but the dice go cold here at the corner of 16th and Georgetown Road. Down and away for Dreyer and Reinbold. A little bit of trouble cockeyed in the pit for Agustin Canepino. Ilott is out. Tony Kanaan almost making contact with Jack Harvey as Harvey exited and Kanaan entered. So things getting chaotic here on the pit lane, as also the turn announcers might want to take notice. But down here on the pit lane, it's the gustiest the winds have been really all day.
1: Yeah, Nick Yeoman, how about an update on the conditions for turn one?
18: I can confirm that observation by Alex Wolf. It looks like it's a bit of a cross breeze. Looking down the front straightaway from my vantage point, looks like it's blowing from left to right, which would blow to the left side of that car as they go into turn number one. But there is no doubt it's definitely picked up, and it is a bit gustier than what we've saw over the last several hours here at Indianapolis.
1: Michael Young.
2: Yeah, the sun has went behind the clouds, and that has allowed the wind to pick up from the north. It will blow directly into the faces of this field as they exit turn number two. I would call the gust anywhere from 14 to 18 miles an hour.
1: Jake Query, turn three.
21: The field works its way past me now, and that wind is, in fact, you can feel it certainly coming from the east here, but I wouldn't say it's substantial. But the thing about it, Kristen Airy, is you never know when it might pick up. But right now in turn three, pretty good.
11: Yeah, plenty of sunshine here in turn number four. It tells you how big, again, 2.5 mile oval. It is a very big track. But there's a lot of sun now here in turn four. It's been breezy, but I would say it's a little calmer now than it was maybe even 15 minutes ago.
1: And those cars are cycling back through that were on pit road.
5: Yeah, that's right. They're cycling back through right now. And, you know, a few other cars also pitted. We've seen Tony Kanaan decide to go ahead and make a pit stop as well. So showing right now, is it all finished, Hunter-Reay 15th, Ilott 16th, Kanaan 17th, Canepino 18th, and then Castro Neves and Pedersen ran out of the top 20.
1: So we will complete 190 laps next time by Award, Erickson, Newgarden, Rossi, Ferrucci, the top five. Pelot, Daly, Dixon, VK, and Herta in the top 10. Pagano 11th, Sato 12th, McLaughlin 13th, DeFrancesco 14th, Hunter-Reay 15th, Ilott 16th, Canepino 17th. 18th, Tony Kanaan, 19th, Elio Castroneves, 20th, Benjamin Peterson, 21st, Marco Andretti, 22nd, Ed Carpenter. A lap down, 23rd, Jack Harvey, save for Lundgaard, Ray Hall, 24th, a lap down. Five laps down is Will Power, 26th, out of the race, 27th, Kyle Kirkwood, 28th, Felix Rosenquist, 29th, David Malukas, 30th, Roman Grosjean, 31st, Stingray Robb, 32nd, R.C. Ederson, 33rd, Catherine Legg. Pato Award has led 37 laps today. Pelot, 36. Rosenquist, 33. Erickson, 25. VK, 24. 14 leaders, 48 lead changes. Three caution for 19 laps. And Davey, it's just been an incredible day with 474 passes all told.
5: Yeah, I mean, how about that? I mean, a lot of passes went on here today. Obviously, a lot of passes throughout that field, as you mentioned. But You know, we didn't. You never know what the Indy 500 brings. You never know what kind of story we're going to tell after each year. But this was, with the starts and the restarts and the few yellows that we've had, and especially that last one, pretty major accident right there. And changing it all up. But right now, Pato O'Ward with the fresher tires over Erickson and Newgarden, Rossi, Ferrucci. He has a good shot at it, but it's the first place, the place to be on these last few laps.
1: Yeah, that's the question. I mean, with what we've seen, the way they've worked in practice, I don't know. However, I've heard drivers say, Tony Kanaan for one, he said, listen, there is that mindset that you don't want to be leading when the white flag flies. He said, but that caution flag came out on that white flag lap for me, and it worked out okay.
5: It worked out okay, yeah. You know, being in the leader is always good. You always feel great about it, but as competitive as these cars aren't as well as they draft now, you just wonder. You just hope. And we've seen last year, and a couple different times, you know, I can go back to Sam Hornish, Marco Andretti. Remember how he made a shot, but he still made it back around. But last year, O'Ward could not do that with Erickson. Made a run on him down in turn one, messed up, and by the time they got the start finish line, Erickson was still 10 cars ahead.
1: Over the last few years, this is the scenario continues to unfold. We get a late race caution, late race red, and it sets up at 8 or 9 laps.
5: Yeah, we have to go through 480 some miles before, you know, 470 some before it gets really exciting, right?
1: Well, it's most assuredly we anticipate it being worth the wait. It always is, because it's the Indianapolis 500. We will complete lap 191 as Chris Denary. They're working their way through the north end of the racetrack.
11: Everybody here on their feet, turn four, some 320,000 at the 107th running of the Indianapolis 500. Mark, we are ready for a shootout. Exiting turn four is Pato O'Ward. He's got the lead over Marcus Ericsson.
1: And, Davey, they have waved off the start. Yeah. The yellow flag continues to fly.
5: So I promise you, race control is going to have a talk with Pato O'Ward, and he's going to tell him, if you can't get the pace up, if you can't bring him around, we'll put you in the back and let the next guy try it, because he was creeping. I mean, ultra slow makes it super dangerous. You got to get some speed coming off turn four.
1: Ideally, I mean, they want that speed to kind of start like going into four and then picking up the pace
5: Just right in the middle of the short shoot, you need to start picking it up. By the time you come off of four, be full song on these restarts so it doesn't pile cars up. It just makes it so dangerous. That would have been a disaster going down into turn one, I feel like, coming off that slow. So race control will talk to him, and like I say, they usually give you that one warning going, okay, if you want to go that slow, go ahead, but you're going to be doing it from the back next time, so you better get it going.
1: What we've seen throughout the course of this race, I mean, we can't really pick a favorite, because among the top five or six, I mean, look at Alex Palou. He's all the way back now in sixth place.
5: Yeah, you know, just some drafting and crazy things that happen on the starts and restarts of these races. You're right. Actually, Scott Dixon, I'm going to give it to him.
1: Right.
5: Eighth place. I think he still has an opportunity to win this darn race.
1: Yeah, and we saw him earlier in this race, the rear wing of the car
5: shaking
1: was wobbling as it came down.
5: Not
1: the
5: only that, but the wing's shaking. Now, that's not good on cars. The headers were bouncing around. I mean, it was just a lot of wear and tear on that car. Obviously, didn't need Pato. It was a little better this time. Still pretty darn slow, I'll be honest with you. Still pretty slow, but a little better this time around.
1: Looking for the pace to quicken a bit. They will complete lap 192 this time by, and Pato O'Ward comes off of turn number four and sees the green flag fly as we're ready for the restart. Side by side battle, the start finish line with Joseph Newgarden in pursuit.
7: Eight laps, 20 miles, and it's going to be Joseph Newgarden who leads them into turn number one. They fan out further back, but Newgarden, the American, rockets to the race lead.
11: How about this kid from Tennessee driving for Team Penske? A 5-car length advantage over Marcus Ericsson. Pato O'Ward there in the third position. We have battles further back. Santino Ferrucci trying to get around Rossi.
9: And Pato O'Ward's going to go to the bottom of the racetrack side by side with Marcus Ericsson. For second, O'Ward's not going to make it through. Caution flag's going to come out. Pato O'Ward hits the wall. Further back in the pack, two more against the outside wall here in the Northeast Vista. There was mayhem there as Pato O'Ward made contact at the outside wall. Cannot see who the other two are, but the caution flag is out. Augustine Canapino is one of those who has made contact here, Mark.
1: And Davey Hamilton, Augustine Canapino, just hit the back of Pato O'Ward's car because the front end of his car was so badly damaged.
5: Yep.
1: He had nowhere to go, and Simon Pagenaud also involved.
5: Yeah, and what happened, Canapino got into the wall there, but he had no brakes at that point. The car was damaged. He had no brakes. Brake pedal goes to the floor, slid along, hit the back, but that was I hate to say it. I'm a Pato fan.
11: I don't know.
5: I think he had a really good shot winning this race. That was completely on him. Way too aggressive. He made a left corner. He almost spun out by himself entering the corner. He has had a terrible angle at turn three. That's unfortunately, that's 100% driver mistake right there on his part.
1: And, Davey, seven laps from the finish. The red flag flies again.
5: Going to fly it again. And we talked about starts and restarts and how dangerous they are, and yellows bring yellows. Well, that one there, I really, you know, in my mind, I'm going, you know what? Pato's going to win this one. He earned it. He's going to win it. And just, you know, he brought him down way too slow on the restart. He got passed, probably got frustrated. And then going into turn three, that move will never work. He could do that 10 times, and it's going to be the same result probably every time.
1: Well, Davey, he's been in the series a while, but again, this is a vastly different animal, and you hope that Pato Award will remember that file.
5: Yeah,
1: that is
5: right.
1: Memory.
5: Oh,
1: bench.
5: He'll remember it, promise you. You know, knowing that he had opportunity to win this race, and you hope that he has another opportunity to do it, because situation like this, you don't forget it very easily. And man, just really unfortunate for a lot of guys. Cantapino as well. I mean, he didn't have a good day, but he was hanging in there. Simon Pagenaud actually was having a pretty darn good day. You know, we seen him in the back just kind of hanging around. We talked about him shooting in the top 10. Nice little run in the top 10 for him. He would have been happy with that. But now the situation with him being, you know, in the fence, he's out. Now, we got

0: race.
1: Yeah, disappointed for Augustine Canapino because all in all, he had ran a, you know, had some issues here and there, but was poised to complete all 200 laps today. Ryan Marine.
2: And I'm back with Taylor Kyle, strategist for Marcus Ericsson, who sits second under our second red flag of the day. Taylor, going to be a couple-lap shootout. Marcus has been in this position before. Does he have a car to fight for the win today?
3: Yeah, no doubt. I mean, the car's been great all day long. You know, I think, first of all, we're just hoping that everybody there is okay that was involved in those incidents and, you know, excited to get going racing again. I think we got a shot.
2: Marcus has a knack for winning races that are a little bit strange at the end. You thinking about that right now?
3: Well, I wasn't thinking about it until you said something, but I guess red flags are good for the 8 car.
2: There you go. Taylor Kyle bringing up the point that every race Marcus Ericsson has won in his NTT IndyCar Series career has involved a red flag. This one's got two of them.
1: How about Jake Query? Give us an update on the cleanup at turn number 3.
4: The cleanup is still ongoing in turn number 3. As a matter of fact, as they always do, taking a very hard look at that safer barrier to make sure that it was not compromised. And they also are going to go ahead and take a look to see if there's any sort of detritus that might still be collected within the racing groove. So it is an ongoing project here on the north end. To Pit Road and Rob Blackman.
5: And with Larry Foyt, the strategist for Santino Ferrucci, who has been oh so good here today. But as we stop with 6 laps remaining, Larry Foyt, does Santino have what it takes to ultimately win this thing?
6: Hey, it's going to be a shootout, and we've got a great gunfighter. So I'm excited, you know, to see what he can do. He's pumped up. He's been so good all day. Someone's been watching over us for sure. And the Homestar Troops car is just awesome. Guys have done a great job in the pits. We just had that one little hiccup on the last stop, but we still got out there and didn't lose too much. So, I mean, this is exciting. I mean, this is what the Indy 500 is all about.
5: I don't know. You probably couldn't hear it with a headset on, but when Santino took the lead earlier in the race, this place really came to life, man. Good luck the rest of the way.
6: Well, that's awesome. Great that we're running good for the fans and AJ's here. Just means so much.
5: Further to pit lane, let's go to Alex Wolf.
7: With Tim Cindric and Tim and Joseph Newgarden's pit, a great pass on that restart. And with this trophy dash set up, do you think that a 2 car has just a little bit extra if you need to dig down deep?
8: Well, I think he's going to give it everything it has. You know, I think starting out front here, you saw on that restart, it's really hard to lead. So I wouldn't be surprised if he gave up the lead. It's just a matter of whether he gets it back before it's all over.
7: Well, we'll let you get back on the timing stand. Best of luck, because it should be an exciting finish.
8: Oh, yeah. No, it'll be a good one to watch.
1: Plus 16 on the day. And by the way, Davey, while we're at it, congratulations to Tim Cindric, who along with Tony George just went into the Indianapolis Motor Speedway Hall of Fame, deservedly so.
9: Deservedly so. I was surprised that Tony wasn't already in it, but I guess he never wanted to really put himself in owning this place that long. But well-deserved on both those. Congratulations. And you know, it's good to see both of them all at the racetrack every week as well. So as Tim just said, his driver's in first right now. But is that where you want to be? I would have to think that Newgarden probably is going to bring the pace down a little bit quicker, try to hopefully keep that lead, and, you know, going into turn one and just see what happens from there.
1: We talked about it before we went back to green this last time. And again, obviously, with the issues up front, now look at Alex Palou and Scott Dixon.
9: I know, right?
1: I mean, it's just incredible what they've done.
9: Yeah, and with such what problems they had today, unbelievable for them to fight their way back. And I'll have to say, both of them, their cars took some beating on the tire out of balance. I mean, Scott's car, like I say, you could break headers fairly easy. They're made out of ink and all really good material, but they could shake and break and crack, and his didn't do that. The wing was shaking around. But then you look at the teammate there of Palou and getting hit by VK in pit lane. He hit the wall hard. They had to change the nose. I'm surprised it didn't have been any suspension, but they're back at it and have a good opportunity.
1: Well, it looks like things have balanced out a little bit, although Chevy is still in the lead when we're talking about the manufacturers. We like to follow that all throughout the course of the season. It goes Chevy, then Honda, then Chevy, and then a couple of Hondas, then a couple of Chevys. Pretty good balance among the top 8.
9: It really is a good balance. And, you know, right now, Honda's still in front. If it ended the way it is right now at 485 to Chevrolet's 477. But that's a close battle. I mean, you look at that, and we have a long ways to go in the season. And it's always fun watching that manufacturer battle. And as he just said, they get along great. But it's a competition.
1: Yeah, but I mean, this is just like for them. It's the same. They take the same approach that the drivers do. There's a season long championship, but then there's a reason why they're here, and that's winning this race.
9: Yeah, you know, and I have to say, as a driver, I'll be honest with you. I've almost won the championship. I was runner.

0: twice to get it pulled off. But if I was to have a choice and say won one of them, I'd tell you it'd be the 500. It would be the 500 over championship, and well, I think the manufacturer the same.
1: There's a guy that's trying to check that off his list, and that's Joseph Newgarden. Yeah. He's won his share of championships. He wants that Indy 500
0: win. That's right. It's so important. And he even mentioned that, you know, like everybody on the team's got a chance or Indy 500 wins, but now McLaughlin doesn't. But back when he was talking at one point that he was all in for championships or 500 wins.
1: Ryan Marine.
2: Ryan Barnhart is the strategist for Alexander Rossi, who is there, the snake in the weeds, so to speak. He's sitting in fourth right now. Can he fight for the win? Is there going to be enough time?
3: Yeah, we hope so. And obviously needed to stay green to give us a chance on it. Just had a big push. Understeer kind of came out of nowhere on us on that restart. So hopefully we'll have a better run at him this time.
2: Strange situation with a couple of reds. It's different for the driver in the cockpit. What is your message to Alexander to keep him calm and prepared?
3: Don't have to worry about keeping him calm. We're in good shape. We're just let him do what he does best.
2: Appreciate it, Brian.
3: Thanks.
1: Well, Davey Hamilton, there's a guy on that pit box with about as much experience as anybody up and down pit road. Our good friend Brian Barnhart.
0: Brian Barnhart, what a great guy. Worked with him and worked actually under him. Right, he ran the series when I was a rookie and all the way through my career and for the IndyCar series as chief steward and did a great job there. I worked with him with the Harding Racing team with Colton Herta. It was fun doing that, and then him having the opportunity, not only from there went to Andretti, but now seems like he's found a long-time home at that Arrow McLaren team. Happy for Brian and what experience he has, you know, from all around, whether it's the rules that they make here or whether it's calling races, he can get the job done.
1: Well, be it with Holman and Company or the Indianapolis Motor Speedway Museum, the lady who was around here for many, many years, I had the privilege and pleasure of getting to know her, and from what I understand, because of all of the years that she's been actually working here, this is the first opportunity she's had to listen to this race broadcast. So hello to Peggy Swall.
0: Ah, Peggy's
1: one of the
0: great.
1: Kindest, nicest people you'd ever want to meet.
0: We love Peggy. And that is surprising, right? I mean, you just think it's...
1: Well, she's been busy.
0: She's been making the place money, and it's good for her. I'm glad. I hope she's enjoying the broadcast, and it's always good to hear her name.
1: Yeah, for sure. So let's give you the full field rundown now. 194 laps complete. Red flag continues to roll. It's Newgarden. Then Erickson, then Ferrucci, then Rossi, Pillow through fifth. Sixth is Dixon, seventh is Daly, eighth is VK, ninth is Herta, tenth is Sato. 11th is Callum Ilott, 12th is McLaughlin, 13th is Hunter Ray, DeFrancesco is 14th. Dominic Adon, 15th, Elio Castroneves, 16th, 17th Andretti, 18th Carpenter, Peterson, 19th, 20th Lundgaard, a lap down, Ray Hall, a lap down in 21st, a lap down for Jack Harvey, 22nd. Out of the race, Award 23rd, Pagano 24th, Canapino 25th, Will Powers 26th, but five laps down, still in the race. 27th out of the race, Kirkwood, same for Rosenquist, 28th, Malukas 29th, Grosjean 30th, 31st, Rob 32nd, Ederson, Catherine Legg will finish 33rd. Updates on the course, let's start with Michael Young in turn two.
4: Well, a little bit lighter note, the Southeast Vista a little bit hipper than the North End. They're starting the wave again, and this time it will make its all the way to the South Vista. So the continuation of the frivolity here at the Indianapolis Motor Speedway makes it to the South End as well.
1: Let's go to the North, about 5/8 of a mile. Check in with Jake Query.
5: Might I add, the North End are the trendsetters of the things that the South End eventually figures out how to do. By the way, I'm kidding you, Michael. One interesting note, Davey Hamilton and I had this conversation about the fact that Howdy Holmes had the record for the most consecutive Indianapolis 500 starts without a DNF. He had been 6-for-6 in his career, which of course is now complete. That record had been surpassed by Simon Pagenaud, who was 11-for-11, but Simon Pagenaud now has a DNF for the first time in his career. Thus, the record goes back to the Jiffy Brownie mix of Howdy Holmes.
1: Some work to do, Dick Yeoman, for Joseph Newgarden. But he's closer than ever to getting his first Indy 500 win.
6: Yep, it's been mostly talked about over the last couple of years. Every year after Joseph Newgarden continues to knock down race wins and win championships that he hasn't won the Indy 500, no one has been with Team Penske as long as Joseph Newgarden has and not won an Indianapolis 500. Trying to do it in his 12th start. Mark, there's only a couple drivers who have ever won the Indy 500 and have had to wait that long. Tony Kanaan is one of them. So for the American Joseph Newgarden, one of the most accomplished drivers in this field, it's that big glaring box on his resume. We'll see if he can get it done here late in this race.
1: Yeah, Davey Hamilton. nothing wrong with Joseph Newgarden, quite frankly. I mean, I think that statistic tells you just how ultra-competitive this series is.
0: Yeah, that's exactly what it is. I mean, you have to have, first of all, a fast race car. So close to being fast, that may be the tenth of a lap faster. But then you have to have a little luck here. And that's what Larry said. Somebody's looking over. I have a feeling that's Lucy Foyt looking over, making a little speed, making AJ happy right now. But, man, I tell you, it's so difficult to get this race won. As I said before, there's been some of the best race drivers in the world that have raced here a lot that don't have an Indy 500 win. It's not that easy to do.
1: I think Larry Foyt will be one of the first ones to tell you that being able to secure the services of Michael Cannon was a difference maker for that race
0: team. Yeah, and I talked to Michael, I think we talked about Long Beach, that, he says, hey, I have a lot of work here. Their damper program, the shock program is so important in IndyCar, and that we have a lot of work to do. But, man, he brought us a smoking gun here, Dindy. I mean, he knows how to run the Indy 500. He knows how to get cars around this place. They've been fast since they unloaded off the trailer.
1: Well, we've had 495 total passes, 14 race leaders, and 50 lead changes, 4 cautions for 23 laps, and we've had 18 minutes of red flag so far in this race. Pato Award is led 39 laps below 36, Rosenquist 33, Erickson 26, Freitas VK 24. Biggest movers on the day, Newgarden plus 16, Callum Ilott plus 16, Colton Herta plus 12, Graham Rahal plus 12, and Devlin DeFrancesco has improved 11 positions. We pause 10 seconds for station identification. 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Thought we'd have a 10-lap shootout. Davey, looks like maybe a 5-lap shootout.
0: Yeah, it's gonna be about a 5, maybe even a 4-lap shootout, unless they go one time by here. Probably going to be 4 laps to go. McLaughlin running in that 12th position. He is the one that actually got into back of Simon Pagenaud, getting Simon caused up in that Pato incident. Simon probably just got off the gas. McLaughlin didn't see it, ran in the back of him, but there's nose damage on that car.
1: Alex Wolf, give us an idea of the mindset, the scene set from Joseph Newgarden's pit box.
7: A lot of pensive looks in the Joseph Newgarden pit for this Shell Chevrolet, but none more pensive and stoic than that on the face of his wife Ashley, is right now her arms crossed, nervously pacing the pit box and alternating between biting the fingernails on her left and now right hand. Just took a deep breath and a clap, trying to see if her husband can at long last win this 500-mile race, but still a long way to go on this restart.
1: I don't know about you, Davey, but obviously the adrenaline at the start of this thing gets ramped up, and then we, like the drivers, kind of level off into a race pace, yeah. And now that adrenaline is
0: back. Oh, no, this is it. This is much more intense than the start of the race because you know you have a long ways to go. You just want to get through the first part of it, but this is it. This is for getting your face on that BorgWarner trophy. This is what it's all about. It changes your life to win this race, and this is an important one.
1: Scott McLaughlin had to make some repairs to his car during that red flag condition, so he will have to go to the rear of the field. And I would imagine the energy level all throughout this race course is starting to rise. The pace car starts to pull away. Jake Query is the field, making sure they scrub off tires, keep the heat cycle up in those tires. They are headed toward you on the north end.
5: And Marcus Ericsson appears to be the one that is doing that the most to those Firestone Firehawks, as one would assume the very stoic Joseph Newgarden inside that cockpit of that Shell machine car number 2 is just in front of him. Santino Ferrucci in third with Alexander Rossi in fourth. Kristen Airey, we're about to settle the Indianapolis 500.
8: Erickson starts to get up with Newgarden. They slow. Much better start, though, than we saw with Pato Award. Newgarden roars out of turn 4 to the inside.
1: Fans are on their feet. They have been on their feet all day long in a good battle. Side by side, 3 wide at the start-finish line.
9: And we got a crash mark right before the yard of bricks. Ferrucci and Erickson are keeping their foot in the throttle as they go side by side. Now they'll have to check up as we look to that accident on the front stretch.
1: And it happens with 4 laps to go, Davey. So if they decide to finish this race under caution, race control's got a lot of work to do to sort all this out.
0: Well, it had Erickson crossing that line first. Now, short track racing, we revert back to the last green flag. They don't do that here. It's when you, as they cross, it shows Erickson the winner, Newgarden second, Frucci, and this is lining up to be such a great race. I hate to see that, but after 2 reds, I think they're probably just going to let it go under yellow.
1: Benjamin Peterson, Ed Carpenter, Davey, 2 of the cars involved. Ed is up against the pit wall. Benjamin Peterson slid across the start-finish line. And that's the two cars that are stopped near the start.
0: Yeah, and I seen Graham Rahal, I think, got involved with it as well. It looked like he continued on. I seen that Pedersen got the worst of it. Looks like an Ed Carpenter right at the last minute. They're filing very slow down through this start-finish line. So a lot of disappointment for a lot of drivers like right there. You know, Newgarden, I actually right now showing in this fourth position. Shows Ferrucci in second, Ericsson in first. And with the yellow out with three laps to go, Mark, and they're going to continue that yellow. I think we're going to have a two-time winner of this race.
1: And this kid has an incredible ability, Davey, in these races to put himself in position to take advantage of some of these issues.
0: Yeah, as we see, Graham Rahal did get in that mark. The left front tire up in there. He's able to continue around. I want to give a little another shout out to Graham. He started in pit lane. He started in the gasoline alley. He went two laps down. He came back out on the racetrack, two laps down. He made a lap up. He had at one time had the fourth fastest lap of the race. He was getting that car around there really good. Unfortunate day for him. It's not in like he wanted, but he did a good job.
1: And they are going to throw the red flag, Davey Hamilton. And I think fans agree with that decision from the looks of it.
0: I think it's pretty darn great that they're going to do it. It's going to come by with a green-white checkered, it looks like, for this shootout, man. And yeah, I mean, it's going to be a wild one when you got Ericsson, Ferrucci, Rossi, Newgarden, Pelot, and Dixon. It's going to be one of those six, I have a feeling, but it's a crazy one.
1: Alex Wolf.
7: Well, when that yellow flag came out, they initially were trying to sort out, thinking that Newgarden was in fourth. Tim Cindric got on the radio and told Joseph, well, the eight car is the leader. We should be second. They're going to have to red flag this to sort it out. And with the red flag being out, now when that came out, Ashley Newgarden dropped to a knee almost in prayer from absolute despair to still a potential chance for a triumph in the two pit.
1: And Davey, we see on our multi-screen monitor down below a look of disbelief bordering on disgust. A lot of hands on hips in the pit box of Marcus Ericsson.
0: Yeah, a lot of people not too happy about that at all in that Ganassi pit. And we see basically what happened. Looks like Lundgaard tried to go to the inside. They ended up three wide. Ed Carpenter being the sandwich, you know, the meat in that sandwich just got squeezed out. And that's what caused that melee in the back. And boy, the starts and restarts are so close. Graham barely got a piece of it, but just actually, as you said, live, four wide down this front straightaway.
1: And Davey, I know, I think there's, you know, a lot of understanding of those that are battling it out for the lead that might go three or four wide at the start-finish line on a restart. But I think some people are scratching their head when that happens 13, 14 cars deep.
0: That's right, yeah. You know, and just, I mean, everybody's racing for their position. We're watching the lead of this race, but there's drivers in the back of this field trying to get a top 10, trying to get a top 15. So they're going for it, too, on these last few laps, and unfortunately got together. And that one there, just no room. And hard to blame anybody, I'll be honest, hard to blame on anybody. There was a hole on the bottom side, and it just kind of closed up. Ed didn't know he was coming, and obviously Graham on that side didn't know he was there, and Pedersen just had nowhere to go.
1: Well, Davey, we wanted to get the details and the official announcement from IndyCar at the Indianapolis Motor Speedway before we address the issue with that accident in turn number two. Happy to report no reported injuries from a tire that landed in the turn two parking lot. Other debris from the incident did send one person to the infield care center who was seen and released. But again, that tire, it did go over the fencing. But we're happy to report that that the only thing was some debris from the incident sent one person to the infield care center. Don't want to minimize that. We just want to accentuate the positive and say that person was treated and released.
0: And great news. And that tire going over the wall, obviously very scary. I mean, we spend a lot of time. That's where we park our golf carts over in that little parking lot where that tire went. And just so the listeners know and all the fans, we have tethers on these tires, and they usually don't do that. It just was a freak deal.
1: Rob Blackman.
10: Well, it was only four laps, but at least after those four, with two to go, Marcus Ericsson is the leader. His strategist is Taylor Kyle. I know we just spoke to you a little bit ago. I want to start with this. Do you agree with the decision to red flag this thing with only two laps remaining, knowing your guy was in the lead?
11: I mean, you know, we were in the lead, so obviously not, right? But, you know, IndyCar's been consistent about throwing the red flags and making sure that we put on a good show for the fans. And, you know, I hope they're enjoying it because it's tough times for me right now.
10: Yeah, how nervous are you right now? Two laps remaining, Indianapolis 500 on the line.
11: Yeah, you know, nervous probably isn't the right word. You know, I just know how much hard work's gone into all this. And, you know, we put ourselves in a really good position here to, to fight for the win. And you know what? We're still in a really good position, so I'm optimistic.
10: Marcus Ericsson, two laps away from being a back-to-back champ.
1: And Davey, I don't know of too many people in the history of this event. It takes a while for them to be happy with a top five finish, especially when they're so close to tasting victory.
0: Yeah, well, you know, I know if I was in that situation. Here's a great thing. Yes, it's you know, they would like to see it go yellow and him win the race. If he doesn't win the race, one good news for Ericsson. He knows he had the opportunity to, and he's won one before. So that's one way to look at it. If you were never had won one and you're up there in that lead and it gets taken away from you, yeah, what a bummer. But right now, Frucci, we have a winner. You know, Ericsson's won it. Frucci has not in second. Rossi has. Newgarden has it. Pelot has it, so, and Dixon has. So there's, is it going to be a two-time winner or a first-time winner? It's going to be fun to watch.
1: You'll like this. In an effort to get the scoring sorted out, Davey, they have ordered the two-car of Joseph Newgarden ahead of Santino Ferrucci. So Joseph is now back to P2.
0: Yeah, and I kind of, you know, they, and what by the eye, as fast as these cars go, sometimes we have timelines, and it has to be placed where the car was when that incident happened. Now that could be good news for Ferrucci, to be honest with you. I mean, sometimes maybe it's better to be a little farther back. You get Ericsson Newgarden battling out and lose some momentum, and maybe Ferrucci could win. But that, you know, they know where the timing, they know where everybody was. We've went through this for years, and sometimes it's not in your favor, and sometimes it is.
1: 198 laps complete, the red flag condition, Ericsson Newgarden, Ferrucci, Rossi below the top five, Dixon, Daly, Herta, VK, Sato, the top 10. Ilott, Hunter Ray, DeFrancesco, Castro Neves, Kanaan through 15th, 16th McLaughlin, 17th Andretti, and Ed Carpenter, 18th out of the race. A lap down, Jack Harvey, 19th. Same for Lundgaard. Benjamin Peterson out of the race in 21st. Graham Rahal, 22nd. Shown as two laps down. Five laps down, Will Power, 23rd. Out of the race, 24th, Pato Award, 25th, Simon Pagino, 26th, Canapino, 27th, Rosenquist, 28th, Kirkwood, 29th, Malukas, 30th, Grosjean, 31st, Rob, 32nd, Ederson, Catherine Legg, 33rd, we should say, and we are again at 198 laps complete of the Indianapolis 500. Oh, what a chapter this promises to be in the storied history of the Indianapolis 500. Mark James, Davey Hamilton, and Davey, the reassignment continues of positions. We do see, and it is significant, obviously, that Rinus VK now has been slipped in front of Colton Herta. We'll talk about that in just a minute. Scott Sander.
6: Peter Rossi knows exactly what's happening. He is right next to Brian Barnhart on the tower. Your son's out there. We thought third, now fourth. It appears they've shuffled him back.
12: Yeah, they reshuffled it. It looked like there was an overtake right when the yellow came out, so they moved him back. It looks like they moved Ferrucci back, too.
6: It feels like his whole life builds to these moments. Of course, when he won, it was such an unusual victory that we learned so much about the way cars work. We may learn something today. Is there anything that anybody can tell him at this point, or is it down to you know what to do?
12: Well, no. What we're going to learn today is what IndyCar is going to do with two laps to go. How are they going to go green, you know, with one lap? Are they going to go on the first time by? So we've never seen that before.
6: That's Peter Rossi.
1: Yeah, that's an interesting point, Davey. I mean, they'll bring the cars off of pit road and try to sort them all out. They're continuing to work through the order, which is what the delay is about. But once they get back out onto the track, as Peter Rossi just said, I don't know that I ever recall the situation where they come off of pit road, get out onto the track, and then that very first time by, they'll go green.
0: You know, that's interesting. They're very interesting because of what you just said is, I thought it was three laps ago, which it was when the yellow came out, but they crossed the start-finish line on pit lane. That clicked another lap off. When they come by next time, it's really white flag. It's a white flag and then check. So I'm not that's what they have to do. They have to come by. It would be two and then one more, you know. Come, but yeah, it'd be two more laps, I guess. Yeah, then white flag. So, yeah, green, white, checkered. That's what it'd be, yeah.
1: Yep, and so...
0: because it is going to go green.
1: First time by is what they're going to do.
0: Then it'd be white, then it'd be a checkered, yeah.
1: Yep, for sure. So, total passes, 501. As we said, 14 race leaders and 51 lead changes, Davey. The average speed, 169.616.
0: I expected at the start of this race, that's how things change. The face of the start of this race then completely has changed, and they always do. Because I kind of expect this to be one of the fastest races ever. I mean, we were the first half of this race. We were really setting pace to be that. But boy, these red flags are slowed that down.
1: Well, you know what cautions do, and you know what reds do, right?
0: Yeah, they continue to breed them.
1: Yeah,
0: That's right.
1: They breed more for sure.
0: Yeah.
1: And the crews now have gotten the cars refired on pit road. And we are in for quite a shootout. Joseph Newgarden, for all intents and purposes, Davey, he and Erickson are kind of latecomers to this. I mean, Ferrucci, Rossi, those guys hung around most of the day, and look who's back, Alex Palou and Scott Dixon.
0: Yeah, that's right. You know what? The ones really hung around all day, most consistently right now, is Ferrucci. He's been the consistent one
1: right.
0: In front the entire day. The other ones have kind of made an appearance there and out of it. But right now, you know, let's keep an eye on that A.J. Foyt crew with Ferrucci because they have been the consistent car up front.
1: Sato had some struggles once upon a time.
0: Yeah,
1: he worked
0: did.
1: His way back to 10th. Santino Ferrucci is back in the 8th position.
0: Yeah, you know,
1: he was in contention.
0: And Herta with a pit penalty, had to do a drive-through, finds himself in 9th. But obviously what happens, a lot of these yellows will help. You know, we were talking about Ryan Hunter Ray. He really was in 18th, 20th most of the day in that area. But when cars are crashing, falling out all in front of you, you just keep filing up that that scoreboard.
1: So here we go. And Jake Query, the field makes their way to you in the north end.
13: There have been 5 back-to-back winners in the history of the Indianapolis Motor Speedway. Elio Castroneves, the last to do it 21 years ago. It had been 31 years since it had been done when he accomplished the feat. Can Marcus Ericsson now join that list? He's got work to do with Joseph Newgarden, Santino Ferrucci, and Alexander Rossi, a trio of Americans, and then Alex Palou, the pole sitter behind him. Chris, they're coming at you.
8: Pace car has left the track, and a quick start for the defending champ, Marcus Ericsson. Joseph Newgarden, 5 car lengths behind.
1: He saw the green flag, and he flat got on it, did Ericsson. But here comes Joseph Newgarden into turn number 1.
9: Ericsson weaving back and forth like he did a year ago to try to protect that lead. He'll do it into turn number 1. Ericsson, Newgarden, and Ferrucci.
8: Marcus Ericsson trying to win back-to-back Indianapolis 500s, but here comes Joseph Newgarden. He's closed in on that rear wing. He has an amazing run down that back straightaway. Ericsson goes behind the white line, and it's Joseph Newgarden swinging to the outside for the final time.
13: Joseph Newgarden has taken the lead of the Indianapolis 500 with just 2 turns to go. Marcus Ericsson on his heels. Newgarden into turn number 4.
8: Ericsson looks to the inside, looks to the outside. Newgarden has a 2-car length lead.
1: Advance Auto Part twin checkered flag in the air. It's a battle at the start-finish line, and Joseph Newgarden will win the Indianapolis 500-mile race. Danny Hamilton, he finally gets the monkey off his back.
0: He got the monkey off his back. Unbelievable. Great job. I mean, that end was amazing. Ferrucci did a good job. A little slow on that restart, but man, what a fight between those two for the win.
1: I would imagine, Davey Hamilton, that Team Penske has heard all the whispers about, hey, what's happened since Roger took over the series in the Indianapolis Motor Speedway? Things have not gone well for that team. That's going to quiet those critics.
0: This is going to quiet them all down today. Absolutely great run by Joseph. He did what he had to do. And, I mean, he was aggressive. You thought he was going to come down pit lane coming off turn 4 to try to keep Ericsson out of his draft.
1: Alex Wolf.
7: Joseph Newgarden's wife, Ashley, in absolute tears heading towards victory lane. The crew exploded over the pit wall in celebration. Tim Cindric now shaking hands. One of the first men up was Ed Carpenter after the checkered flag fell to shake hands. And one of the people with the camera in Joseph Newgarden's pit handed a pass to head to victory lane. And that's what Joseph Newgarden gets. Cross his name off the list of best drivers to never win the 500.
1: And before we get to our post-race festivities, let's go around the course. Nick Yeoman, what a finish.
9: Mark, he shut them up. He shut them all up. Joseph Newgarden has parked that car on the yard of bricks, and he's hopping out as we speak to celebrate with these race fans. Unbelievable, Mark. One of the best drivers of this era, Joseph Newgarden, has done it. Michael Young, looks like he's going to go into the crowd. What a scene here in Indianapolis, Michael.
8: Yeah, he bypassed what his old teammate does, climbing the fence. Joseph Newgarden has gone in with the crowd to celebrate the 19th victory for Roger Penske at this historic racetrack. And Joseph Newgarden, the bus bro, has fans draped all over him as he pumps his fist in the air, fans excited. Jake Query, what a day here in Indianapolis.
13: Michael, I remember when Joseph Newgarden won the Freedom 100, saying to him, it's not supposed to be this easy for you. But then he got to the IndyCar Series, and this was his white whale, Joseph Newgarden, who has been, as Nick said, one of the finest drivers of the last decade within this sport, has now gotten what so many thought may permanently elude him, an Indianapolis 500-mile race. One other note I want to say, to everybody here in the northeast end of the Indianapolis Motor Speedway. This is why we come back to this place, to see the joy and the absolute thrill for Joseph Newgarden. And what a moment for all of us to be able to collectively share it, watching a kid from Tennessee win in Indianapolis. Chris Denary?
8: Jake, it's his 27th win, but the most important of his career, and we have never seen anything like what we just saw. Joseph Newgarden celebrating with the fans along the front stretch and all the fans here in Turn 4. Give them a cheer. Turn 4, all the fans listening on the radio, they're watching the monitor here at the Indianapolis Motor Speedway, the 107th running of this great race, and the win to Joseph Newgarden.
1: Rob Blackman.
10: Crocodile tears for Santino Ferrucci, a hug from Larry Foyt, a hug from Michael Cannon. Santino Ferrucci celebrates his 25th birthday on May 31st. An early birthday gift today, a top three finish. Santino, congratulations on finishing third. What a run.
14: I can't thank these guys enough. All of our AJ Foyt team. Sorry, I'm so emotional. I thought we had that thing won. We had probably one of the best cars all day. And, you know, there's a lot of people riding on board today. My friends back home, Chris Rock, Lucy, Larry's mom, you know, all of our veterans. So, yeah, I really, really wanted to win this one.
10: Any way to explain the emotional toll that you were going through, waiting through not one, but two red flag stops, knowing you were so close?
14: I thought we had the lead going into the final yellow. That's what I saw, and that's what I thought we had. But obviously, timing and scoring doesn't lie, so obviously just tried to get another good restart. And yeah, Marcus just did a hell of a job with the restart, and you know, Joseph drove a hell of a race, and, you know, I'll take what we can get. So, yeah, it's just, like you said, bittersweet.
10: It was a lot of fun to watch, Santino. Congratulations on a great day.
14: Thank you.
10: Let's go to Alex Wolf.
7: Alex Palou ends up in the fourth position, and Alex, after that mishap on the pit lane early in the race, could you have imagined getting back up to P4?
15: Yeah, what a shame. It was a crazy race. I mean, nothing the 10 car could have done there to avoid. We were running the strategy we wanted. We were really fast up front. We were okay on traffic. Maybe missing a little bit when running third or fourth. But, yeah, we came back. I mean, we were like 28th or 29th, and we made it back to P4. Not what we wanted, but good result, good recovery. Shame for Marcus that didn't really get the win at the end. But, yeah, we'll come back stronger next year.
7: That's Alex Palou, fourth place finisher.
1: Post-race festivities continue. When we come back, we'll hear from the winner and others of the Indianapolis 500-mile race. Joseph Newgarden, champion of the 107th Indianapolis 500, Rob Blackman.
10: I'm with Marcus Erickson. He finishes second. Marcus, if you would, take us through that final lap when Joseph Newgarden was able to overtake you and find the twin checkers first.
15: Yeah, no, I think I did an awesome restart. I caught him off guard. He was sleeping and, you know, pulled away. But, you know, it's just not possible to keep someone behind on the restart. I just think it's, like I said, I don't think it was a fair way to end this race with that sort of go out of the pits and restart the race straight from the pits with half the grid still in the pits when we go green. That's a safety issue for me, so I don't think that was fair.
10: So you did not agree with the fact red flagging this thing with just two laps remaining?
15: No.
10: That's Marcus Erickson, obviously not pleased with the decision from race control.
1: Davey Hamlin, battle for the Manufacturers Championship. It looked early on like it was going to be all Chevy, but Honda rebounded. They didn't get the win. Chevy's going to love that. But Honda did finish second, finished fourth, and also grabbed sixth and seventh. Chevy, first, third, fifth. And it's tightening up between them. Honda 487, Chevy 477.
0: Yeah, that's right. It tightened right up. 10-point difference between them. Obviously, as you just said, Mark, it's all about the 500. Even if they don't win the championship, they can say, we won the Indy 500. We had a Corvette pacing the field at the Indy 500. Great day for Chevrolet.
1: It was a great day for Chevrolet. And other drivers, pretty good day for all in all, Davey, given the issues they had early on. Takuma Sato, Colton Herta. We talked about Rinus VK. And I tell you, I got to give a tip of the cap to Ryan Hunter-Reay. He finished 11th for that race.
0: Yeah, what a good run for Ryan. I mean, it definitely helped him by just, he stayed out of trouble. A lot of cars went out at the end, but it doesn't matter. He got 11th position. Long month, long day for Ryan Hunter-Reay. Didn't really talk about it much, but he found it. He led some laps, good for him, and then found himself in that 11th spot.
1: Paul Pates, want to get your thoughts on this incredible day.
16: Well, here I am talking about strategy and who's going to have fuel, who's going to have tires, what's the game going to be, and it comes down to incredibly skillful drivers with an amazing amount of courage. It's that simple.
1: Yeah, I've never seen anything like we saw, Paul, with a winner climb. We've seen fence climbing. We've seen it four times, in fact. We've never seen anyone run into the crowd.
16: I didn't know there was a hole in the fence there, but he found it.
1: Yeah, he found it for sure. And, it just adds to the legacy of Team Penske, Paul, and their dominance here over the years. It's incredible.
16: Yeah, and you got to look, though, absolutely, Mark, not only at Penske, but look at that whole field. I mean, that was amazing. Here comes Newgarden from way in the back, 17th, and comes to a win. Everybody in there, as you said, did have a chance.
1: Well, Paul, thanks for your contributions today. We appreciate it, as always. The winner of the Indianapolis 500, Joseph Newgarden, Marcus Ericsson finished second, Santino Ferrucci third, Alex Palou fourth, Alexander Rossi fifth, Scott Dixon sixth, Takuma Sato seventh, Daly eighth, Herta ninth, BK 10th. Ryan Hunter-Reay, 11th. Callum Ilott, 12th. 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Harvey, 18th, a lap down. Two laps down, Lundgaard, 19th. Out of the race, 20th, Carpenter. 21st, Peterson. 22nd, Ray Hall. 23rd, Power. 24th, O'Ward. 25th, Pagano. 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Looking at the points, Alex Palou, your points leader over Marcus Ericsson. Ericsson is 20 points back. Pato O'Ward, 34 points back. Joseph Newgarden now 37 points back. Scott Dixon, 57 points back. And Davey will head to Detroit next week, and the shift will resume back to focusing on the championship.
0: Yeah, that's right. Back to the championship from here on out. The 500's over. It's the granddaddy of any sport as far as I'm concerned. And Joseph Newgarden is going to get his face on that BorgWarner trophy. What an honor. I know he's been wanting it. I know Ericsson's very bummed. I don't blame him. If I'm in Ericsson's position, even though I've won a race before, kind of bummed. Never seen it happen where you just come out and get the green flag. That's the first time I've seen that happen, but it is what it is. And we found out, Mark, leading this race on the last lap is not what you want to be.
1: Let's go to victory lane, Ryan Marine.
2: Tears of joy intertwined with Indiana milk streaming down the face of Joseph Newgarden. Joseph, in your 12th try, you are an Indianapolis 500 champion.
17: Finally. I think I've cried out. The emotion's gone. I had a ton of emotion there for a little bit, but I'm just thankful to the team that we finally got this done. You know, I was trying to put it off that, you know, it's not going to define a career winning a race here, but everyone seems to want to make it a defining moment. And so for me, you know, it's impossible to not look at it that way. And I'm elated to finally get it to work out. You know, it's this is way more than me. This is the entire team. They built an amazing car. The crew, Tim calling an amazing strategy, RP for sticking with us, giving us the faith. So I can't speak enough about the team effort because that's what it takes.
2: The last red flag, the final restart. Take us through that last lap.
17: Oh, I mean, P2, it was where we needed to be. If it was gonna restart, I think that's the position you wanted. And, you know, thankfully, we had a fast car. You know, this shell car was unbelievable with our partners and this team that put it together. So we had exactly what we needed today.
2: Your trip into the stands to celebrate. Where did that idea come from?
17: I've been waiting to do that. I've always wanted to go in the crowd here at Indy. There's nothing like it. And I'm just so thankful, you know, to be here, to have a shot to run this race. I will never forget this for my life.
2: And you will always be known as an Indy 500 winner. Congratulations.
17: Thank you.
1: Yeah, he hit the nail on the head. We'll wait to hear a few minutes for the folks from BorgWarner. Hopefully Ryan can catch up with him quickly in victory lane. And Davey Hamlin, it does. It changes the way you're introduced forever.
0: Absolutely forever. I mean, he is a champion. We know how good he is. He's with Penske. You know, he's on top of the heap. But right now, this changes your life forever. He is an Indy 500 winner. If you ask him, how much pressure's off his shoulders now is tremendous. I mean, even though all the success he's had, but this race, these people, this is the energy here. As he said, he kind of had it planned out. He must have known that gate was over there that he could slide between off that front straightaway to get in those grandstands.
1: It is interesting to note the finish of this thing, David. You talked about the red flag. We talked about the red flag a couple of laps of the finish and then bring cars off of pit road and immediately go back to green right away. That was a unique set of circumstances we've never seen here before or anywhere for that matter.
0: That's right. Never seen that before anywhere ever. I don't know what the rule says or what any of that doesn't matter. It's over. Newgarden won. Very interested. And I'll say, as disappointed as it is for Erickson and maybe even Ferrucci not having really the opportunity to win this race, it was great. It was a great race day for these fans. That restart was fantastic. Newgarden, what happened, honest, my belief is Erickson got too good of a start, Erickson did, coming off. And when he come down that front straightaway, such a huge draft, it sucked up on him, and he had nothing to do, and Newgarden went flying by him.
1: We have a newfound respect, I think, for Santino Ferrucci.
0: Oh, I love the, I mean, I've been fortunate enough to be friends with him and talk to him quite a bit, and before this race, I was in this garage. So happy for Ferrucci. I'm really happy for AJ and that team. After losing his wife, and that team really needed a shot in the arm, Mark. We've said it. Such a great, you go by the garages, and AJ has more people in front of his garage, I think, than anybody else still. And so just happy they're part of family and just happy to see him. Such a great run.
1: We talked about Dinker earlier, Davey. Interesting approach to pit road to Detroit this year. It's going to be a split pit road.
0: Yeah, so what they tell us, you and I talked about this off air. It's a split pit road where you come in the same off, and then you go one group goes on the left, one group goes on the right, but you come out together, and I go, well, how's that going to work? How are they going to know where to? He goes, oh, the drivers will take care of each other. Well, we kind of see how they took care of each other today.
1: Yeah,
0: It's all for himself, so it's going to be interesting.
1: Yeah, it is going to be interesting for sure in a brand-new course. So, I mean, this is going to be a blank sheet of paper for these engineers.
0: Yeah, and I'm excited. You know, I mean, what Roger and that team has done with Belle Isle was amazing. But now going on to the streets, I think we're going to have a lot of fun there, Mark.
1: Ryan Marine.
2: Fred LaSalt is the president and CEO of BorgWarner. You just handed the BorgWarner a wreath to the new champion, the trophy right behind the winning car, and a wonderful new champion we have, Fred.
18: Was it an amazing race? It was so incredible. The last lap was one of a kind. He deserves it. And it was just a great race again. Just a great Indy 500.
2: There's a rolling prize that you give to back-to-back winners. It was up to $420,000. It looked for a moment like it might have been going to Marcus Ericsson, but it rolls to next year.
18: Absolutely. Maybe next year. You know, we're putting $20,000 a year in that pot, and we'll see who wins it. It hasn't been won for 21 years.
2: That's right, since Helio went back-to-back. This whole field powered by BorgWarner turbochargers. Why this race? Why this series? Why does this make sense for BorgWarner?
18: You know, this is racing. This is excellence. This is teamwork. And this is what BorgWarner is. So we're very proud to supply all the turbos for all IndyCar racing. And it's just another great day in Indy.
2: Finally, the trophy since 1936. One of the iconic trophies in all of sports. How special is it to have that connection?
18: This one is the most iconic trophy in the world, and we are all very proud. The 52,000 people of BorgWarner stand behind this trophy. It's just a great story, and we're very proud of being BorgWarner.
2: Enjoy the rest of the day.
18: Thank you, sir.
1: Often I am asked, what are the storylines going into the 500? Well, this year, as with most, there were many. Among them, Graham Rahal being bumped on the 30th anniversary of the same happening to Bobby. We saw heartbreak, class, dignity, and sportsmanship in the hours that followed from Graham. Then fate intervened, putting him back in the Indy 500 to sub for Steph Wilson, who was injured in a practice crash on Monday. That story in its entirety and the range of emotion with it should perhaps somewhat clarify the iconic Allinger Jr. quote, "You just don't know what Indy means." Congratulations to Joseph Newgarden, a most deserving champion. Your life has changed in immeasurable ways. Indy most assuredly chose you today. For the other 32, Indy did not choose. An excruciating 364-day wait lies ahead. Most likely won't discuss it, but they'll think about it every single day. Thanks to all of you for choosing us to bring you the greatest spectacle in racing. It is a privilege to do so, and we trust you were entertained. To my family, thanks for your unwavering support. To my coworkers and friends at Monrovia High School, thanks for allowing me to live this dream come true. To our crew, thanks for sharing your incredible talents with the world today. Also, sincere thanks to Sid Collins, Paul Bates, Lou Palmer, Bob Jenkins, and Mike King for blazing this incredible trail for all of us. 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Our driver analyst, J.D. Hamilton, in the turns, Nick Yeoman, Michael Young, Jake Query, and Chris Denary. Our pit reporters, Ryan Marine, Alex Wolf, Rob Blackman, and Scott Sander. Our pit producer is Brian Livingston. Our chief engineer is Rick Evans, RF Operations, courtesy of Paul Levitt. 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Spotters today, Sean Doherty, Eddie Hazel, Michael Chats, Bill Keys, Tyler Archer, and Chad Platt. Our producer is Sam Rumza. The network director is Chris Bolling. This is Mark James. Join us again in 1 week from the streets of Detroit for the Chevrolet Detroit Grand Prix. Our coverage begins next Sunday at 2:30 p.m. Eastern on most of these same stations. Finally, thank you, Sid Collins, for making all of this possible for all of us nearly 70 years ago. And with that, good morning, good afternoon, or good evening, depending on where in the world you are. We are at the crossroads of America at the world's greatest race course, the Indianapolis Motor Speedway.
19: 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Here's Nick Yeoman.
20: Hello and thanks for joining us for a special presentation from the IndyCar Radio Network. I'm Nick Yeoman. This is First of the Flag, where we sit down with some of IndyCar's best drivers to take a look back at their first career IndyCar win, with broadcast highlights helping to tell the story. Today on First of the Flag, we look back at April 16, 2023, with the running of the annual Acura Grand Prix of Long Beach, the crown jewel street course event in gorgeous Southern California. With drivers like Michael Andretti, Paul Tracy, Juan Montoya, Mike Conway, and Takuma Sato all scoring their first wins at Long Beach, it's easy to see why it's earned the reputation of being a star-making event. Thanks to its tight, unforgiving confines and challenging passing zones, if you start up front at Long Beach, you've got a shot. And that's exactly what 23-year-old Kyle Kirkwood realized he had when he spoke with IndyCar Radio's Michael Young before the race.
21: It's an exciting weekend for this young man. First ever pole of the NTT IndyCar Series. That's all yesterday. Today is the day to try to get that first win. But walk us through this last 24 hours, this last weekend for you.
22: Yeah, it's been a lot more busy than I'm used to, being up front like this. It's a lot more media and whatnot. But I've stayed focused. I've definitely stayed focused and understand what we need to do here today. Ultimately, qualifying is just where you're starting the race. So we need to keep it there for 85 laps. That's the plan, and a lot of that starts with the start, you know, getting through the start cleanly, getting out front. It's really tough to pass the street courses, so hopefully our AutoNation Honda has got the pace that we expected to have to keep it there.
21: Not to get too big picture, but last year, coming into this year with Andretti Autosport, the support you got from your teammates yesterday after you got the pole, mentally, how have things changed for you in just this past season?
22: It's massive, you know. When you have a big team like this and you got a group of drivers that are amazing and they work together so awesome, it makes things a lot easier, and that's where the success is coming from. It's not it's not only just me. There's a great group of guys that you guys don't get to see that are making this whole thing happen, and they're making my life a lot easier.
21: Go get him. Best of luck.
22: Thank you.
21: Kyle Kirkwood would bring him down. His first ever pole in the NTT IndyCar Series.
3: The journey to IndyCar for the driver from Jupiter, Florida was a spectacular one as he became the first man to score championships in USF 2000, Indy Pro 2000, and Indy Lights. And perhaps most impressive was how Kirkwood won all three of those titles as a rookie, winning a staggering 31 of 50 races. His IndyCar rookie year, though, would not be nearly as successful piloting a car for AJ Foyt Racing, but an off-season move to Michael Andretti's team for his sophomore year appeared to do the trick as the talented prospect brought the field to the green flag with IndyCar radio anchor Mark Janes on the call from Long Beach, California.
1: And the alignment was very, very late. The rear of the field pretty much single file, although for the battle for third is three wide as they head to jQuery.
4: They are three wide indeed. Marcus Ericsson went to the outside of Kyle Kirkwood, but Kirkwood, the rookie, was able to shut that door. Actually, second-year driver, first time on pole for Kyle Kirkwood. He is very clean through the fountain area. Everybody starts to mind their P's and Q's, but one car did not make it through, Mark. It's one of the AutoNation Michael Schenck machines. It's Elio Castroneves, one of the former winners, as Kyle Kirkwood, under a full course caution, leads Marcus Ericsson and Romain Grosjean through turn number six. But Mark, Elio Castroneves did not make his way through turn number five.
1: Caution on the course. Saw the opening lap here at the Acura Grand Prix of Long Beach.
3: After the accident involving Castroneves was cleaned up, Kirkwood would begin to dominate, leading the race's first 20 laps until the yellow flag flew for a second time, as Pato O'Ward and Scott Dixon would argue over the same bit of real estate into the right-hand corner of turn eight. The two would bang tires, with Dixon getting the worst of the accident, entering on the outside of O'Ward. The contact would send the six-time IndyCar champ into the tire barriers, dropping him to the rear of the field. That caution would set up the first tense moment of the day for Kirkwood, as he'd find himself not restarting at the head of the grid. Ahead of him was Castroneves, who had been trapped a lap down, the new race leader, Augustin Canapino, who opted not to pit during the yellow, and Canapino's Juncos Hollinger teammate Callum Ilott, who mysteriously found himself exiting pit lane right as the leaders roared towards turn number one. It was a restart that Kirkwood himself admitted was a tad nerve-wracking.
5: Once that restart came around, people were trying to stay on the lead lap, which meant they didn't take that pit stop. They cycled out in front of us. All of a sudden, I'm now in third or fourth, kind of off strategy, coming to this restart. And of course, they get into a giant battle on the first opening lap where we're all going super slow. And I just fully went into defense, you know, because I'm essentially leading the race, but I'm in third or fourth right now because of strategy stuff. Next thing you know, they get in a battle, they touch, I run into the back of Canapino. Fortunately, I didn't damage my car. Now I get passed by one or two drivers and almost get taken out by a couple others. It was a bit of a mess for that one restart lap.
3: Kirkwood would cycle his way back to the lead when Newgarden would eventually pit, and the game plan became quite simple at that point. Manage the gap back to drivers like Romain Grosjean and Marcus Ericsson, who were in contention on this day, and nail the final pit stop with 32 laps remaining as Kirkwood pulled his pink AutoNation Honda onto the winding Long Beach pit road for the final time in front of IndyCar Radio's Alex Wolf.
23: It's going to be an Andretti Autosport potential pit stop matchup. Kyle Kirkwood, the first in, hits the marks. They go to work. We put the stopwatch on them. We watch for a potential front wing adjustment. They talk about it. They wait. They don't make the adjustment. A little bit of a bobble, 8.16 seconds.
3: The closing laps provided a bit of a double-edged sword for Kirkwood as he looked in his rearview mirrors and saw Grosjean's DHL Honda as the car running in second. On one hand, Grosjean was a teammate, and that day was shaping up to be a banner one for the Andretti Autosport contingent, but the ever-aggressive Grosjean was also winless in IndyCar, meaning the two drivers had plenty to fight for as the checkered flag waited just down the road. On this day, however, Kirkwood would have the better drive and the better car as his focus shifted less to the competition behind and more towards staying focused in the closing laps.
5: I mean, I was just trying to stay as perfect as possible. You know, you never really want to let yourself get too relaxed, even when you're in a good position, right? Because when you're too relaxed, that's usually when bad things happen, is what I've come to learn over the years. So I was just trying to keep my head cool, get across that checkered flag and then celebrate.
4: This kid has taken the IndyCar Series the right way, winning championships and each level in terms of the ladder to get to this point. Again, his career best in this series, 10th a year ago in Long Beach, but now trying to hold off Romain Grosjean, trying to hold off Marcus Ericsson. He hails from Jupiter, Florida, and on this particular day, Kyle Kirkwood has taken Long Beach by storm. He's got a four-car length advantage out of turn number 7.
6: Looks like Alexander Rossi's going to throw away a promising day. He's into the tires in turn 9. Here comes Kyle Kirkwood. The advantage is 5 car lengths, trying to hold off the veteran Romain Grosjean and the Indy 500 champion Marcus Ericsson. Michael, here comes Kyle Kirkwood into turn 9.
21: It has been a joy to watch this young driver's maturation through the open wheel ranks. And now today, as he gets his first pole, goes on to get his first win. Here comes Kyle Kirkwood, Mark Yates, to the checkered flag for the final time.
9: The Advance Auto Parts checkered flag flies, and for the first time, Kyle Kirkwood goes to victory lane. He wins the historic Acura Grand Prix of Long Beach.
22: You know, the team made it easy on me, Andretti Autosport. I mean, those guys made it really, really easy on me. Maybe one of the easier races I've ever had, and Brian told me that. He's like, look, it's no different than any of the Road to Indy stuff. Of course, it was tough there in the middle when I got stuck behind Newgarden, but kept it calm. We knew the strategy was going to play out in our favor, and it surely did there, and I'm so thankful for them because they're the ones that guided me to this victory today.
3: The win would come in just the 20th IndyCar start for the Florida driver in what could only be described as a season full of fireworks. 1 month later, Kirkwood found himself in contention to win the Indy 500 when a late spin by Felix Rosenquist would put Kirkwood on his lid, sliding upside down out of turn 2 with just 17 laps remaining. 3 months later, Kirkwood would find himself back in victory lane for win number 2 on another street circuit, scoring the victory of the Music City Grand Prix in Nashville. The first victory in Long Beach was no doubt a special one for Kyle Kirkwood, though, perhaps even more so when he found out his team owner Michael Andretti had accomplished the same feat 37 years prior.
5: I didn't know, which I definitely should have known, was Michael got his first win there. I didn't know that. So the fact that he came up on the podium and was like, Kyle's the real deal, this is where I got my first win, all this stuff, I was like, that was a special moment because I've always looked up to the Andretti family, right, as a little kid. I mean, if you don't know who Mario Andretti is, then you definitely have not listened to any sort of racing whatsoever. Yeah, I mean, that was a really, really special moment for me after the race.
3: From all of us at the IndyCar Radio Network, we hope you've enjoyed this look back at Kyle Kirkwood's first IndyCar win in the 2023 Acura Grand Prix of Long Beach. 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

0: number one choice at Indy. Any use of material without written consent of the Indianapolis Motor Speedway is strictly prohibited. Now stay tuned for the greatest spectacle in racing. This is race day, Sunday, May 25th, 1975. The place, the world's greatest race course, the Indianapolis Motor Speedway, scene of the running of the 59th annual 500-mile race. This is the day of the year when racing fans everywhere feel their pulses rev faster in anticipation of the call of Speedway owner Tony Holman for the gentlemen who race to start their engines. The temperature right now in the high 70s, the day is clear, the Indiana sky is blue, and the next 40 minutes will build into a crescendo, and the best in the land in racing machines will be sent off on a 200-lap, 500-mile journey with a checkered flag and a purse of over $1 million waiting at the end. This is Indianapolis, the climax of a lifetime of hope and dreams, sacrifice and work and despair. For many, up through the ranks of the dirt tracks, jalopies, modified, stockers, sprints, and on to the Mecca of Indianapolis today. And this morning, right now, 33 proud men are here, beneath us, in a track ablaze with color, spread out from row 1 through row 11 in a kaleidoscope of shapes and sizes. The drivers are pacing about, anxious to be strapped in, talking with well-wishers, secretly anxious to be alone, with their thoughts and on their way soon. This is Sid Collins, serving you once again as the voice of the 500. We're located here in the Master Control Tower, high above the start-finish line in a stone, glass, and steel edifice, set to beam the sounds of Indianapolis to more than 100 million persons hearing us around the world on more than 1,200 radio stations. We're being carried today by the American Forces Radio and Television Service to Europe, Central and South America, to the Middle East, Thailand, Japan, even Antarctica. Everywhere on Earth, English is spoken, and also translations into foreign languages. The average speed for the starting field is 185.057 miles per hour, almost 3 miles an hour up over last year. A.J. Foyt of Houston, Texas, is on the pole at 193.976. This is the second straight year for Foyt to run fastest during qualifying, and the fourth time overall he's held down the pole spot. He also won it in 1965 and 69, as well as last year. Only Rex Mays ever won the pole four times. Mays didn't win the 500, and Foyt has never won it from the pole. But A.J.'s victories in 1961, 64, and 67 place him today in contention to do what no other man has ever done, win Indianapolis four times. Other three-time winners were Louis Meyer, Maury Rose, and Wilbur Shaw. Foyt also holds many other distinctions. In terms of longevity, his record of 18 consecutive starts makes him the all-time leader in that department, and there are two more records he might break today. The most miles driven in 500 competition were chalked up by Cliff Bergere with 6,142 and a half. If Foyt goes 70 laps, he will equal Cliff Bergere. And in lap prize money won for leading the race, Foyt can pass Pennelly Jones' mark if he, Foyt, leads the pack on 67 trips around the oval. Parnelli took home $75,050 in lap prize money. For the first time ever, there are all former winners making up the front row. Next to Foyt in his Gilmore special is Gordon Johncock in the Sinmass Wildcat, qualifying at 191.652. Gordy took home the marbles in the rain-soaked, shortened 1973 race at 133 laps. And rounding out row one is the national driving king for USAC and the 68 winner here, Bobby Unser, in the Jorgensen Eagle. Now to allow you to meet our fine group of experienced broadcasters to acquaint yourself with their voices and their identity and where they are today, we'll switch around this 2.5-mile oval. This also permits our technical crew to double-check any malfunctions prior to the race itself. First, we go to a photographer's stand high atop turn one. This man gets the first head-on look at the cars as they roar into the turn after being let loose. He also sees the competition re-enter the racing surface after each pit stop. Plenty of action to report from this position, and the veteran to handle it all is with us today for the 10th time, Ron Carroll. Good morning, Ron.
1: Thank you very much, Sid, and a good morning to you. A great day it is here in Turn 1, a light breeze, and these stands are just about full already. And, you know, each year when the magic month of May comes to an end and a new 500 champion is crowned, I always think, you know, this was the most exciting and colorful race ever. And yet as I sit here today, high above the stands in Turn 1 and look out

0: For this vast crowd awaiting the green flag to drop, I already know this will be the race to remember. Six former winners in the field, three in that front row as you described it a moment ago. A.J. Foyt gunning for that fourth win. I can hardly wait for this 500 to get going. Sid, back to you in the master control tower.
1: Thank you, Ron. Great job to kick us off around the track. Now down the short straight, 660 feet, is a 14-year veteran of the crew, high on the roof of the VIP suites overlooking Turn 2. Howdy, Bell.
2: Thank you, Sid. An exciting day we're looking forward to having right here on the roof of this concrete and steel building here where the VIPs reside during this great race. This building is located on the outside edge of the track, Sid, and we're about three-fourths of the way through the second turn, just at nearly at the head of the backstretch. And from our vantage point, we can see these cars as they come out of the first turn, into the short chute, through this quarter of a mile long second turn, and then clear up the backstretch, and then the turn is banked 9 degrees and 12 minutes. And from our position, about 40 feet above the track, we do sincerely have one of the most exciting positions from which to broadcast this race. And the crowd over here in turn two is one of the largest I've seen in several years, very honestly. Back to you in the tower.
1: All right, Howdy. This is the second year for our broadcaster on the back straightaway. All was serene last year at that spot. Let's hope that things run just as safely today. Overlooking a portion of this 3,300-foot stretch is Jerry Baker.
3: Sid, I'll tell you one thing. The heart pumps just as hard the second time around as it does in your rookie trip. And from our backstretch vantage point, we have a panoramic view of the 3,300 feet of gleaming black asphalt, whereupon the 33 drivers who make up today's field will hit their all-out top speeds of well in excess of 200 miles per hour. We're about halfway down the straightaway, and from here we have the thrill of watching the men in charge of those expensive showcases charge low out of the second turn, swing up high only inches of that outside wall, and then set their sights on that number three corner about a half a mile away. And for anyone, Sid, who enjoys pure speed, then this backstretch is indeed the place to be, and that will be our location for the remainder of this exciting afternoon. And back to you.
1: Jerry, thank you very much. We'll continue our swing around in just a moment. Now stay tuned for the greatest spectacle in racing. Now we'll continue around the track, and gentlemen, let's pick up our speed and shorten up our description. We're having a lot of action here on the track to describe as well, but we want to hear from you too. After 8 years in the back stretch, we moved Doug Zink to turn three last year. He's not overly enthusiastic about high places, but he's way up there again today for the second year. Top of stand, overlooking the number three turn. A veteran of this, his 10th race with us, is Doug Zink.
4: And thank you, and good morning from turn three, Sid. Actually, we're in a new position this year. We're situated in the photo stand, a little deeper into the turn. We're right on the outside wall, about 20 feet above the track. The choice spots across from us in the infield were taken quickly this morning when the gates opened. The bleachers now around us are near capacity. It's a super day. We're looking forward to a great race. Sid?
1: Thank you, Doug. Now we head across the chute between turns three and four and look upwards. He has a bird's eye view of the number four turn and the pit entrance, and this gentleman's become another network tradition. The familiar voice of Jim Shelton, celebrating his 26 years speaking to you from this vantage point today. Come in, Jimmy.
5: Sid, my thanks to you, and hi from the hot spot of the big track. We say hot spot because more drivers have found trouble in this number four turn in the past few years than any other location. We hope things will be more to the driver's liking up here today. And to voice the opinion of most people, let's hope and pray for a good race, but a safe race. Now back to Sid.
1: All right, Jim, as we roar out of turn four, the cars may zoom forward down the main stretch or move to their left and enter the pits. Five men will be somewhere in the pits to greet them. Assigned to the northernmost point with a stationary microphone connection, as well as a wireless roving Motorola apparatus today if needed, is a second-year member of the team, Paul Page.
6: And Sid, I think Jerry Baker is entirely correct. In fact, I think it gets more exciting each year here at Indianapolis. It is a hot day. The crowd mostly has dressed somewhat sparsely, and we see a lot of suntan lotion going on noses and foreheads. Every now and then, though, here in the North Pits, they are refreshed by a cool breeze. Let's hope they are refreshed with a cool and safe race.
1: Moving southward, a real expert has done a stellar job always, every single year for us. This being his lucky 13th is Chuck Marlowe.
7: Well, thank you, Sid, very kindly. I have 14 cars in which I have to keep my eye, ranging all the way from Jimmy Carruthers to my left or to the south of the track, all the way to Larry McCoy, number 63, to the north. And it's in the pits, of course, where the race can be won or lost. We'll try to keep the crowd and the fans around the world alerted to just how quickly these crews perform their tasks and keep you posted on any changes that take place in these pits. Now back to you, Sid.
1: Thank you, Chuck. Now progressing another step to the man with us today for the 24th straight time. As always, he'll present Tony Holman to start the race, and he'll keep moving all day long. Come in, Luke Walton.
8: Sid, our principal milieu is in the middle pit area, where we have the cars of Lloyd Ruby, Mario Andretti, Al Unser, Wally Dallenbach, Gordon Johncock, and some more, and we'll keep you posted on what happens along this pit area here.
1: Now with a remote microphone, so you might be mobile enough to move rapidly to the infield hospital if necessary, or to the garage area. He will start the day as a pit observer, this year being his sixth time with us, Bob Forbes.
9: Very good morning to you, Sid. Right now I'm standing at the exit of the pit, and right now it's very quiet, but a very short time from now, it'll be a very busy afternoon here in the pits. Now back to you in the tower.
1: Now we wind up in the extreme south pit area. Lou Palmer has this location, as well as moving to Victory Lane at the end of the race to interview the winner. This is hard to believe, but the 18th year on the network for Lou. Come in.
10: That is hard to believe. And right now, it's hard to believe we are almost through with these days in May leading to this Indianapolis 500. Drivers approaching cars and not yet seated. The buckling up process will begin shortly. Tensions being relieved as we look out just across the pit line to those ready to get in and go on a hard day's competition. We look forward to it, to watching them, and to reporting to you, Sid.
1: Thank you very much, Lou. And as always, we'll look forward to the end of the race, a safe one, and your comments with the winner in Victory Lane. We'll be back to continue with our staff in just a moment. You've heard from our remote broadcasters. Here alongside me in the tower are John DeCamp with 12 years as chief statistician, Bill Fliedemeyer, 17 years, and Bill Lamb, 14 years as our scorers. Donald Davidson, our walking, talking computer for his 11th year with us. My fine producer, Jack Morrow, this for the sixth time. Without question, this must be the most experienced team in broadcasting history, and I personally thank every member of our staff for their dedication each year to sending the sounds of Indianapolis around the world. The technical supervisor switching to all points is Tom Alibrandi, our chief engineer, Russ Arnold, and our network director is Elmer George, and this is Ted Harding's 21st year with the statistics, John Fugate back for the seventh time with us today. And to my right, our race driver authority, my strong right arm and friend, Freddie Agabation, who drove in 11 straight 500s here. He sat on the front row three times. One of those was the pole spot back in 1952 in a diesel car. Fred will analyze the race for us, give expert comments from the driver's viewpoint, and he joins us again today through the cooperation of the Public Relations Division of the Champion Spark Plug Company and their Highway Safety Program. Good morning, Fred, and welcome to our 10th anniversary together.
11: Thank you, Sid, and good morning. I'm looking with great anticipation for possibly a new record for this race, despite the pit stops that the men are going to have to make. We're going to have to make about 9 of them, yet I look forward to a safe, fine record race.
1: I'm going to move along now, Fred, and we'll be having plenty of time to chance to talk throughout the day and give the starting lineup for the benefit of those who do not have it listed in publications in their territory. I'll list it by first row, car number, driver's name, hometown, engine, and chassis. And then we'll be back with more of the color because it keeps on building until Tony Holman says, gentlemen, start your engines. That's the first climax, and we continue with more and more super high moments of the day, and we trust, again, a good, safe race. First row, car number 14, driver A.J. Foyt Jr. of Houston, Texas. The Gilmore Racing Team, a Coyote Foyt engine, and his pole speed 193.976 miles an hour. Number 20, Gordon Johncock, Phoenix, Arizona, Sinmast Wildcat, a Wildcat, and an SGD, or a Sparks Goose and Drake, or DGS if you like, for the engine. Number 48, Bobby Unser, Albuquerque, New Mexico. Jorgensen Eagle is the car name. It's an Eagle and an Offie. Row 2, number 68, Tom Sneva, Spokane, Washington. Norton Spirit, McLaren, Offie. Number 12, Mike Mosley, Fallbrook, California. Sugar Ripe Prune Special, Eagle and an Offie. And number 7, Lloyd Ruby, Wichita Falls, Texas, the Allied Polymer McLaren, a McLaren and an Offie engine. Row 3, car number 2, last year's winner, Johnny Rutherford, Fort Worth, Texas, Gatorade McLaren, McLaren, Offie. Number 6, Bill Vukovic, Fresno, California, Cobra Tire, Eagle and an Offie. Number 77, Salt Walther, Dayton, Ohio. Dayton Walther Special, a McLaren, and an Offie. Row 4, number 78, Jimmy Carruthers, Anaheim, California, Alex Food Special, Eagle, Offie. Number 4, Al Unser, Albuquerque, New Mexico, Viceroy Eagle, Eagle, Ananoffi. And rounding out row 4, number 93, Johnny Parsons, Indianapolis, Indiana, Airway WNAP, Buzzard, Eagle, Ananoffi. We'll pick up with the fifth row in just 60 seconds. Now stay tuned for the greatest spectacle in racing. We're continuing now from Indianapolis with the starting lineup for today's 500. We're starting off the fifth row, car number 16, Bobby Allison, Hueytown, Alabama, the CAM2, CAM2 Motor Oil Special, a McLaren, an Offie. Number 73, Jerry Grant, Irvine, California, Spirit of Orange County, Eagle, an Offie. Number 83, the fastest qualifying rookie, Bill Pewterbaugh, Indianapolis, McNamara, DIA Special, an Eagle, and an Offie. Row 6, number 89, John Martin, Irvine, California, the unsponsored special, McLaren, and an Offie. Number 24, Bentley Warren, West Gloucester, Massachusetts, the bottom half special, Kingfish, and an Offie engine. Number 11, Dwayne Carter, Poncho Carter, Jr., Brownsburg, Indiana, Cobra Tire, Eagle, and Offie. Row 7, number 45, Gary Bettenhausen, Monrovia, Indiana, Thermo King Special, Eagle, and an Offie. Number 30, Jerry Carl, Manchester, Pennsylvania, the Jose Johnson Special, an Eagle, and a Chevrolet. Rounding out row 7, number 40, Wally Dallenbach, Basalt, Colorado, DGS, Sinmast, Wildcat, a Wildcat, and a DGS engine. Row 8, number 15, Roger McCluskey, Tucson, Arizona, Silver Floss Sauerkraut Special, Rocket, and an Offie. Number 33, Bob Harkey, Indianapolis, Indiana, Dayton Walther Special, McLaren, and an Offie. Number 97, George Snyder, Bakersfield, California, Leader Card Lodestar, Eagle, and an Offie. Ninth row, number 36, Sammy Sessions, Nashville, Michigan, Commander Motorhome Special, an Eagle, and an Offie. Number 19, rookie Sheldon Kinzer, Bloomington, Indiana, the Spirit of Indiana, Kingfish, Offie. Rounding out row 9, number 21, former winner Mario Andretti, Nazareth, Pennsylvania, Viceroy Eagle, Eagle, and an Offie. Row 10, number 63, rookie Larry McCoy, Langhorne, Pennsylvania, Surefine Food Special, Rascar, Offie. Number 98, Steve Krizoloff, Parsippany, New Jersey, Leader Card Lodestar, Eagle, and Offie. Number 44, Dick Simon, Sandy, Utah, Bruce Kogel Ford, Eagle, and a Foyt. The 11th row, number 94, Mike Hiss, Tustin, California, Airway WNAP Buzzard, Finley, and an Offie. Number 58, rookie Eldon Rasmussen of Indianapolis, formerly of Canada. Rasmussen Racing Products was the name of his car, but he found a friend in the Anacomp Wild Rose Special, and that's the name of the car now, the Wild Rose being the official flower of his home country, a Rascar and a Foyt. And rounding out the field, number 17, Tom Bigelow, Whitewater, Wisconsin, Bryant Heating and Cooling Special, Volstead, and an Offie. This is Sid Collins back in the Master Control Tower at Indianapolis, Indiana, with the build-up prior to the start of the running of the 59th Annual 500-Mile Race. In a special ceremony here a few moments ago, Historic Landmarks Foundation of Indiana presented Anton Holman Jr. with a plaque to commemorate the Speedway being listed on the National Register of Historic Places in the United States. His honor was given the Speedway by the U.S. Department of the Interior National Park Service and now identifies the Speedway as a National Historic Landmark. In the ceremony were Mr. Roy McLaughlin, Chairman of the Historic Landmarks Foundation, John R. Walsh, President, Historic Landmarks Foundation of Indiana, and also this year President of the 500 Festival, our Senators Vance Hartke and Birch Bayh, several congressmen, and this award will be on permanent display outside the new Speedway Museum on the grounds of the Indianapolis Motor Speedway. And out of the starting line, alongside the Buick Century Pace Car. It's a coupe this year with a specially designed top, permitting removal of the roof panels. The color combination is white with red and blue striping. The pace car configuration completed by Hearst Performance. And now, here is Luke Walton.
12: Here at the pace car now with Tony Hallman and James Garner. Jim, I know you've had plenty of practice with a pace car and driving other cars in races. Which is more difficult, driving the pace car or doing the Rockford Files?
13: Well, I don't know. I think probably doing the Rockford Files is a little easier because you just don't drive the pace car every day, and the last minute here at Indianapolis is one of the most exciting moments in sports history. So, I don't know. I think doing the Rockford Files is a little easier.
12: Now, Tony, that was a beautiful start last year. Do you have that plan blueprinted?
14: Yes, we have, and we're going to try to keep the rows of race cars three abreast on the back stretch and also as close together as we can that's safe.
12: Thank you, gentlemen, and have a good, clean start.
1: Buick's also the official car for all of the 500 festival activities, and the GMC trucks are being used by members of the Track Safety Patrol and their firefighting crews as well. Well, Luke was on hand for that interview with Tony and Jim Garner. We're looking forward to a great start. Jim Garner was chosen to be the pace car driver this year, and he has been participating in sports car driving himself for many, many years. Now the Purdue University marching band is playing directly beneath the master control tower as the preliminary signal bombs begin to erupt in the background. We'll be hearing plenty of those as time goes on. There are 16 Eagles in the field, one Coyote, two Wildcats, seven McLarens, two Kingfish, one Rocket, two Rascar, one Finley, and one Volstead. Champion Spark Plug is equipped with 29 cars. KLG has four. Now we have the playing of our national anthem.

0: Purdue University, home of the astronauts. At least a great number of them graduated from there. We've had a lot of them here on the scene at the Speedway, and possibly some might even be here today quietly in the crowd. Years gone by, they've been up here in the tower with us, and some in the Asheville pits are the participants. Many celebrities here today. Our 500 Festival Queen, Kathy Ball, and her court, Howard Calloway, the Secretary of the Army, is here. Goodyear in Akron, Ohio, and they're equipping all 33 of the cars today. Mr. Charles Pilliard, Chairman, President Gerstenmaier, Bob Lane, John Kelly, George Lennox, George Elgis, General Manager of Buick, Vice President of General Motors, Los Angeles, Jack McFarland, Paul Sykenoff, Linda Vaughn, James Garner, of course, Jackie Cooper, writer Jim Murray, Jimmy the Greek Snyder is here, Ed Nelson. Now we're having the invocation.
1: And our children's children. Ever fashion us into a people who will forever keep a hand over the heart, courage in the spirit, goodness in the soul, and brains in the head. Again, we implore thee to guard and protect and watch over all this day. Amen.
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0: Invocation, because it is Sunday here in Indianapolis, being given by Reverend Ray Montgomery, the Speedway Christian Church. And we do not have interviews in the broadcast booth, but it's my honor to make an exception this morning because the senator from Arizona, Barry Goldwater, is here and a great race fan. You've been so helpful to our sport. I want you to talk to the people listening around the world on 1,200 radio stations this morning, sir.
3: Well, it's a real thrill to be back here. I just saw my old friend Pete DiPaolo, who gave me my first ride around this track about 40 years ago and scared to live in you know what I mean. And I've been coming back. First race was 1932, and just during the war I missed them, but it's a real thrill to get back here. And to me, this part of the program, the colors and the anthem and all that, is the pretty part. Just so Pete, you're not going to sing Carry Me Back to Indiana.
4: No, I promise, Sally, I wouldn't.
0: We're going to save Pete for another part a little bit later. Thank you very much, sir.
3: Well, it's a real pleasure.
0: Senator Barry Goldwater, himself a member of the military, distinguished pilot, and now we're having Taps being played by the combined U.S. Forces Color Guard to honor America's war heroes.

Now the moment when everyone becomes a Hoosier, we feel. Every Hoosier heart, no matter where you may be around the world, beating more proudly, and certainly everyone else becoming at least part Hoosier for a few moments every year. As our sky here shortly will look like a rainbow as the 10,000 vari-colored balloons will soar into the brilliant Indiana sky as they're released from a giant tent where they've been stored overnight. And we can feel the vibrations in the air as in just a few moments Tony Helmer will step forward for the call to start the race cars on their way. We can feel it here, and every year we do it, we feel it even more instead of less. We're set now to have the rendition of Back Home Again in Indiana, sung by Jim Nabors. Victory Lane, not many yards away from where the band is now starting the day, and it will end in Victory Lane beneath us.

0: Peter DiPaolo is seated alongside me, and he said,
1: just
0: Jim isn't going to sing it, he will sing it. He sang it himself a few years ago. Over 4,600 press and media people are covering this race today from all over the world. And over $2 million worth of brilliantly colored and finely tuned equipment are now sitting on the racetrack in a few moments, straining at the leash, anxious to start their trip of 500 miles. And now we'll have the singing by Jim Nabors of Back Home Again in Indiana.

0: Beautifully done this morning by Jim Nabors. Our favorite song, Back Home Again in Indiana. Now to the starting line to Luke Walton. Luke, pick it up, please.
1: We're ready for the run for the million. A multi-million dollar field of the world's greatest racing cars competing for a $1 million purse. The 33 visiting celebrities have toured the track in the 33 pace car replicas. 33 bands have paraded on the 2.5 mile oval. 33,000 kaleidoscopic balloons have been released to the Hoosier skies. And 33 true grit titans are poised, perhaps, with an accelerated pulse. We're in the pace car, which will be driven by television's James Garner. Jim Rathman, 1960 winner, will operate the two-way radio. The temperature is rising, and this could parallel the 1953 race, the hottest 500 in history, when one pit crew man fried an egg on the pit floor. There was to be, or rumors to such an extent, that there would be new wheels on one car in this race. Now, one man will dissolve this picture, and he is Tony Holman.
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3: After the cheers of over 300,000 fans, the engines are started along the main stretch. The pit crew signaling that everything is okay all up and down the 11 rows of bridge. And in just a moment, Jim Garner will pull away in the pace car. This is Tom Carnegie, hoping along with you for a great race, a safe race, and may God guide our famous competitors here today. On the pole is A.J. Foyt.
0: The handsome Buick Century pace car now pulling away to lead the pack for this 59th running of the Indianapolis 500-mile race. The Buick Speedway relationship dating back to August 1909, when Louis Chevrolet and Bob Berman both drove Buick cars to victories here prior to the first 500 in 1911. Buick also paced this classic in 1939 and in 1959. This is the first of two laps prior to the actual start, and next to me is the man who helped put the roar into the roaring 20s, the golden age of sport, the gentleman who won the Indianapolis 500 50 years ago, almost today, on May 30, Pete DiPaolo. Pete, the recollection of that day as we sit here together must bring a tear to your eye and a lump to your throat.
4: Sid, as I sit here looking down there, I can go back 50 years when I was in the middle of the front row, and just with that thought, my heart palpitates to its highest peak. It is beautiful to be here, and I'm sure that what I did 50 years ago, I added my little part towards the great knowledge which these boys have gained on this 2.5 mile Indianapolis Speedway.
0: Pete DiPaolo, when you see this tremendous crowd here today, and it looks to me like the biggest one we've ever had, over 300,000, how many people do they say were here in 1925 to watch you win?
4: They say 185,000. I saw that in one little squib, but I thought it was around 100. And, of course, that to us looked like a million in those days, Sid.
0: You were the first man to top 100 miles an hour for 500 miles, a record that stood for 7 years. Does that seem fast to you now?
4: Well, not now. Of course, when I set that record, if anyone would have asked me, do you think they'll ever go 200 miles an hour, I'd say you better go see a psychiatrist. But now, of course, they're doing that coming down the home straights, and it's just beautiful for me to be up here and watch them, Sid.
0: You must have a special feeling right now because a couple of years ago you were here on our broadcast as a guest, and you said, Sid, I want to be here for my 50th anniversary of my victory. Now you're here. You're being heard all around the world right now by 100 million people, and I'm thrilled to share the moment with you, Pete.
4: Sid, I was so happy this morning. I drove the Duesenberg, an exhibition lap that I drove in 1930, and my wife Sally was my riding mechanic. She did a good job too, and we got the biggest thrill to see all these people. Just great.
0: And you were the grand marshal of the festival parade yesterday. It's been a big month for you, hasn't it?
4: Right, and of course being the grand marshal is a great honor, And even the festival, the parade, had 500,000 people, practically.
5: Pete, when you think about the other great stars who ran with you, and I have just a second, Jack Dempsey, I don't mean ran racing, but Babe Ruth and the other Red Grange who were there playing in their sport, you're the one who's still selling his sport so much, and we will certainly wish you all the luck in the world in the future.
4: Thank you, Sid Collins.
5: Pete DiPaolo, racing's goodwill ambassador, today enjoying one of the finer milestones in his entire life. And now as the race cars, headed by the pace car, comes down for the actual pace lap, things look in beautiful alignment right now with Jim Carter at the wheel, Tony Holman riding in the car into turn one, heading for position one. Here is Ron Carroll.
6: And thank you, Sid, and what a spectacle this is. Three great champions lead the field. 14 years ago, pole sitter A.J. Foyt won this race. He carries number 14 on that beautiful sunset orange car today. Then the brilliant red number 20 of Gordy Johncock. Outside of the sky blue, Jorgensen Eagle, Bobby Unser. In row two, Tom Sneba, Mike Mosley. And on the outside, one of the all-time favorites, Lloyd Ruby. Now they're over in turn two, and here's Howdy Bill.
7: Thank you, Rod, and we can see the field as they start into the first two. The second row all lined up very beautifully, of course. In the third row, we see the green, orange, and white car of last year's winner, Johnny Rutherford, Bill Bukovich, and Saul Walter. In row four, Jimmy Carruthers. The red and white car of two-time winner Al Unser and Johnny Parsons. And row five shows the stock car great Bobby Allison, Jerry Grant's orange machine, this year's fastest rookie, Bill Peterbaugh. And the field should be up to Jerry Baker in the backstretch.
8: Howdy, I have him, and you can hear him in the background as he begins to wind those engines up to racing speeds and display a sound, smell, and cut of the likes of which there is no equal. In the fifth row, we had them all lined up beautifully, and back in sixth, John Martin, Bentley Warren, Pancho Carter, the youngest driver in the race, sitting side by side. There's Gary Bettenhouse and Jerry Carl and Wally Dolan back in the seventh row. Roger McCluskey and Bob Harkey and George Snyder side by side in number eight as they go into turn three, and Doug Zink can see them now.
9: And they're moving into turn three right now, beginning to pick up the pace just a little bit. The field in excellent order, the first row, second row, as they move past us here. All 11 rows in good order as they get over toward turn number four. Now, here's Jim Shelton.
7: All right, Doug Zink. Three greats look great here on number four. The front line of Foyt, Johncock, and Unser look like they have the start under control. They look good. Hope you're ready for a Super 500 and to call the start if Tom Bedford releases them. Our chief announcer, Sid Collins.
5: 33 powerful racing machines are straining to be let loose as they leave turn four and head down the main straightaway. Now, here they come for the world's fastest flying start. We're watching Pat Vidan. The green flag is out, and the 1975 Indianapolis 500 mile race is on. Turn one, Ron Carroll.
6: All right, Sid, and it's going to be Gordon Johncock taking the lead. A.J. Foyt right behind him, Bobby Unser, then Lloyd Ruby in turn two, Honey Bell.
7: Yeah, it is Gordon Johncock, A.J. Foyt in second spot, Bobby Unser in third. Then it's Lloyd Ruby, Tom Sneba, and there's Johnny Rutherford, and now to Jerry.
8: And Gordon Johncock sprints off the lead, Foyt behind him, and Bobby Unser right behind him as they go into number three, and Doug Zink can see him now.
9: Here's Gordon Johncock in the bright red number 20, moving through turn number three, then A.J. Foyt second, they're in the four, here's Jim Shelton.
7: And it's Johncock by a good margin. Foyt is second, and here to call the first time around is Sid Collins.
5: Big battle between chief mechanic Joy Bignotti with Gordy Johncock's car, followed by A.J. Foyt, followed by Bobby Unser, Lloyd Ruby, and Johnny Rutherford. Pick it up, Ron.
6: All right, Gordon's bias. We kind of suspected that Sid Mass car might get out there. Foyt's still behind him, and then Unser. Howdy.
7: Yes, Johncock, 100 yards ahead of Foyt in second spot. Then in the third place, under Rutherford. Then it's Ruby. And then it's Tom Sneba to Jerry.
8: Johnny Rutherford has moved up into that number four spot. He's putting pressure on Bobby Unser, but it's still Gordy Johncock way out in front as Doug Zink handles him out of number three.
9: Gordon Johncock, A.J. Foyt, Bobby Unser, then Johnny Rutherford. They're over at turn number four. Here's Jim Shelton.
7: All right, it's still Johncock, and he seems like he's lengthening out this long haul down the home stretch. Sid, what does it look like?
5: Johncock has a comfortable edge, pulling away slightly from A.J. Foyt. And now in the north pit in front of Chuck Marlow, Salt Walther has made a pit stop. Chuck?
10: Yes, he has, Sid. He's on his way. Just complete the two laps. Down about 150 feet from me. They're working over the back of the car. Seems to be smoke pouring off something on the back of the car. Could be an oil system leak. We have no idea of knowing from here. But Salt Walther, car number 77, definitely in trouble right now in the pits. Back to you.
5: He's completed one or two laps. In his first two races here, he completed none, went 141 last year. They should be about to turn three. Pick it up, Doug.
9: And Johncock just moving through turn three. Foyt right behind him. They're over to turn four now, Sid.
7: All right, here in four, it's still Johncock, and he is still lengthening out ahead of Foyt. But Foyt is just waiting and seeing. And now here's him.
5: Gordy Johncock out for an easy Sunday afternoon ride so far, but of course this race is just 3 laps old. Run. Pick it up on one.
6: All right, Sid. Gordon's still leading. And, hey, we've been looking for that number 11 car, Dwayne Carter, Poncho Carter Jr., who had the crash in Carburation Day. And, say, he looks real great out there, Sid.
5: Jerry Baker, they should be in front of you.
8: And just as you send it back here, Gordon Johncock goes flying by. Ron Carroll mentioned Poncho Carter. He is on the move. Teammates Lloyd Ruby and Johnny Rutherford are neck and neck as they go into number 3.
9: And there's Johncock. Here comes Foyt, then Bobby Unser, then Rutherford, then car number 7, Lloyd Ruby. They're over to turn number 4, Jim Shelton.
11: Okay, everybody up here wonders if Johncock can keep that pace up. It's a blistering pace. Foyt is just waiting right behind him, however, and perhaps got a little closer to Johncock that time. Now back to Sid.
5: Johncock goes by, Foyt picking up a few yards. Bobby Unser and Johnny Rutherford in that order were having the glasses on. Salt Walther is doing the pits. He has his helmet on. He's still seated in the car, so he's not getting out and giving up the day, but he's sitting there and they're having a lot of trouble trying to diagnose what the problem is. They should be back about coming into turn 3 once again. Doug Zink.
9: Thank you, Sid. They're just now getting ready to approach turn number 3. Here comes the bright iridescent red of Gordon Johncock, number 20, and then back about 100 feet, A.J. Foyt and his bright red machine, then Bobby Unser, then Johnny Rutherford. They're over to 4. Here's Jim Shelton.
11: All right, Doug. And Foyt has gained another few yards on Johncock, but it's still the same Johncock. And Foyt and Unser, and here's Sid.
5: Wally Dahlenbach, who started in 21st position, is now running 10th. So again, the preparation by George Bignotti, which we'll be talking about a great deal today, I'm sure, is showing itself rapidly in this race with the two cars moving up with Gordy Johncock in the lead and the other car for the Wildcat Sinmas team running 10th. We'll be watching Mario Andretti and see where he's coming up to. Mario started on the outside of row number 9. We'll be back now in just a moment. Now stay tuned for the greatest spectacle in racing. Have the rundown here for the first lap. Do not have a speed handed to us as yet. It seems it takes a little while before we get these under control from the timers and scorers floor each year, but then they do a fine job and give it to us eventually. Salt Walther is still in the pits. We'll be down to Chuck Marlowe in just a moment to see what the problem is down there. But after the first lap, the leader was car number 20. Gordy Johncock was first. Number 14, A.J. Foyt, second. Number 48, Bobby Unser, third. Number 7, Lloyd Ruby, fourth. Number 2, Rutherford, fifth. 68, Tom Smeva, 6th. Number 6, Vukovic, 7th. Number 12, Mosley, 8th. 93, Parsons, 9th. And number 4, Al Unser, was 10th. Mario Andretti has moved up from 27th to 17th, and Dahlenbach is now running in 5th position. Tremendous moves by both of those fine chargers who started further back in the field. We'll have the speed for the first lap and the 2.5 laps and get you up to date on all of your charts momentarily. Car number 24, Bentley Warren, the bottom half special in the pits, not again. And Chuck Marlowe apparently has something for us as another car is coming into the pit. Number 7, Lloyd Ruby coming in, the Allied Polymer special. And he's coming in very, very slowly indeed. Chuck, come in.
10: Hello, Sid. Yes. Just as Ruby came past us, a big burst of blue smoke out the back of his car. We also have Larry McCoy, who was smoking the last lap around. He has come into the pits. Bentley Warren, number 24, has been in and out. Another car is coming in right now. Car number 73, Jerry Grant. He's coming into the pits right in front of us now. His crew is waiting. They're making a tire change. They evidently feel the compound they've been running on is not right for the temperature of the track today. They are refueling the car. It looks like a routine pit stop. A lot of fuel gushing out of the overflow now. Looking at the tires, no tires, they say? No, now they're talking to Grant. Grant raises his head. They turn the engine off. They turn the engine off, and so there's trouble in the pit of car number 73. Back to you, Sid.
5: All right, thank you very much, Chuck. After 2 laps, the leaders were number 20, Gordy Johncock first, 14, Foyt second, 48, Bobby Unser third, 2, Rutherford fourth, and 7, Lloyd Ruby was running 5th after 2 laps. Number 68, Sneva was 6th. Number 6, Vukovic 7th. 12, Mosley 8th. 93, Parsons 9th. And number 4, Al Unser was running 10th. And I'll have the speeds for you as they're handed to me, so bear with us. Things running smoothly on the track. We've completed 10 laps at this time. And we're still having a slow pit stop here with the Allied Polymer Special McLaren of Lloyd Ruby's. Only two non-starting drivers, Lee Koonsman and Rick Muther, are registered to drive relief today. So if the heat is such that we need relief drivers, they'll have to be done by starting drivers after their own cars have been eliminated. There are no alternate starters because all 33 cars in the lineup were presented at the starting line. That included Poncho Carter's car, number 11, rebuilt since he wrecked it in carburation tests here on Thursday. So if any of the 33 had been unable to get started in the parade or face laps, it would have been left behind and pushed off the track. Now we have a change of lead, and A.J. Foyt has taken the lead. So John DeCamp, if you can give us a rundown, we have another pit stop, and we're going to have lots of them today, apparently, from the world is starting out. Saltwalter back in the pit once again. Here's John DeCamp with the standings and the lap on which A.J. Foyt took the lead from Gordy Johncock.
12: Said, when Foyt took over, Johncock in car number 20 dropped back to second place. Bobby Unser in car number 48 was in third spot. Car 2, Johnny Rutherford in fourth. And car 40, Wally Dallenbach running in fifth. After him, car number 6, Billy Vukovich. Car 68, Tom Sneva. Car 93, Johnny Parsons. And car 4, Al Unser. That was the order on the 11th lap.
5: Gordon Johncock now slowly limping into the pit area, barely being able to make it, passing in front of Chuck Marlowe's spot, now in front of Luke Walton's, heading toward Lou Palmer. Lou, can you see him?
13: We've got him moving slow. Now, we saw an indication Gordon was going to be coming in about a half lap ago. The man in two-way communication with Gordo suddenly looked startled, something he had heard on the headphones. Gordon came in very, very slowly. They were prepared for him. They have rubber standing by. They have fueled the car, but Gordon is not yet ready to move. The fueling situation at the end of 12 laps should not have been critical. Tire compound, Gordon believed he had selected the right ones for qualifying and should have had no problem of any kind. Now there is serious question as just what Gordon Johncock's problem is. They're leaning over the cockpit, talking with him, even as what Lloyd Ruby felt was his best ride here ever is being pushed back to the garage area, car number 7. A pit stop completed for Jerry Grant. He is moving on his way. They are still now talking with Gordon Johncock in the cockpit of the car. Keep your eyes on him. He's not ready to move yet, Sid.
5: We're watching him. Thank you, Lou, very much. Chuck Marlowe again.
10: Yes, the information on Johncock, he was power off when he came past us. That's some 500 feet from where Lou Palmer was able to see him. So there definitely is something mechanically wrong. Back to you, Sid.
5: Right now, car number 63, Larry McCoy, the Sure Fine Food Special, making a pit stop and moving back out of the track once again. Number 68, Tom Sneva in the pits, and number 33, Bob Harkey as well. Freddie, why do you think we're having so many pit stops so rapidly here? They couldn't have that much heat this early in the race, could they?
14: Well, yes, they can, Sid. First of all, this is a red-hot day, and I think maybe Gordon Johncock, as well as several of the other cars, have dropped out with either burned valves or burned pistons because of the temperature. And running them lean, you would run into a lean condition, creating a greater amount of temperature over the piston and valves. However, as far as some of the other stops are concerned, like Stevens, for example, is merely a change of right-hand side tires, not a fuel-up as such. The right-side tires on the car is being changed basically because of the three different hardnesses in compound. Some of them preferred to start the race with soft rubber, and I'm sure Mr. Foyt is right with the hard rubber he's running.
5: Now to the center pit, here's Luke Walton. Luke, can you hear me? We're not catching Luke. Both Saltwalter and Bob Harkey are back out of the pits and the racetrack once again after four laps then. To get your charts up today, it was number 20, Johncock the leader, 14, Foyt second, 48, Unser, Bobby Unser third, 2, Rutherford fourth, and 7, Ruby was running fifth. Number 68, Sneva was sixth, 6, Vukovic was seventh, 93, Parsons eighth, number 12, Mosley ninth, and number 40, Dallenbach was running 10th, and the leader's speed after the first lap now, was 180.796. We have not had a new record as yet. 180.796 for one lap, the old record held last year by Wally Dallenbach at 184.011 miles an hour. Lloyd Ruby is with Luke Walton in the center pit, but we can't seem to contact him. Let's try once again. Can you hear us, Luke?
15: I can hear you now.
5: All right. Go ahead. Go ahead, Luke, if you can hear us. No go.
0: All right, we're having another pit stop down here by this Dayton Walther team. He's coming in again. So Salt Walther, who is at home on a racetrack and also on salt water, and the only one who rides in boats as well as in cars, is now getting out of the car, and he's pushing his hands down and saying, to heck with it, or something like that, and rapidly walking away, and he looks quite disgusted and quite angry at the turn of fate that allowed his car to be out of the race and Bob Harkey, his teammate, to still be running. After two laps, the leader's speed was 183.899 miles an hour, also not a record. Record held last year by Wally Dallenbach of 187.637. So the two-lap speed was 183.899, and now I have the rundown for you after 10 laps. Number 14, A.J. Foyt had the lead. Number 20, John Cock was second. 48, Bobby Unser running third. 2, Rutherford was fourth. And 40, Dallenbach had moved up to fifth. Number 6, Bill Vukovic was sixth. Number 93, Parsons was seventh. 4, Al Unser eighth. 68, Sneva was ninth. And number 45, Gary Bettenhausen moved into the top 10 for the first time to be running 10th. Out of the extreme south pit area, here's Bob Forbes. Apparently our Motorola wireless is not getting through too well, so we're not picking up Bob Forbes. Let's go to the south pit. Here's Lou Palmer.
13: Situation, south pit, getting ready for two of the Chargers to pit. A.J. Foyt getting the signal now. Come on in. Also, Bobby Unser. They'll be near together on the same lap. Foyt will be relinquishing the lead, it appears, from our unofficial charting here to last year's champ, Johnny Rutherford. Will be ready for it when they come in, Sid.
0: All right, Lou, now stay tuned for the greatest spectacle in racing. Sid Collins here in the Master Control Tower once again with Freddie Agabation and John DeCamp. In just a moment, we're going to call in Donald Davidson, our network historian, for a rundown of the start of this race. We have seen Salt Walther trying to get his pit crew to bring in Bob Harkey and maybe make a change of race cars. Meantime, Mario Andretti's in the pits. He has started 27th in the race, is running 16th, and he seems to be having quite a bit of signaling with his car. And now we're having that change of Salt Walther going into Bob Harkey's car as Al Unser, the other Viceroy special, owned by Parnelli Jones and Val Melotich, is making a pit stop right in front of us. This is one of the few pits we can actually see from up here in the tower. It's right down beneath us and probably a good omen for Al Unser. He's only about 20 feet from the BorgWarner Trophy, which he captured twice in a row in 1970 and 71. Back out again, a very, very rapid pit stop indeed. And the Harkey car is still sitting there while Bob is taken out of it and Salt Walther is getting into it. We have A.J. Foyt making his pit stop in front of Lou Palmer. Can you see him, Lou?
13: They've got him. A.J. Foyt moving in now. Getting the signal. Put the brakes on here. He does. Right on the marks. The pit stop begins. They're looking at the tires. They're not touching them. Just feeling them. Checking them around. Wiping up the front ductwork of the car itself. Foyt's looking all right. Pit stop should be routine. Meanwhile, another crew, the Viceroy operation, heads down to the south end of the pits. Foyt leaves it. His stop is over. Mario Andretti has stalled, attempting to get out of the pits. He may have lost gearing power. They're talking it over with him now. Foyt has made the stop. He's back out on the track. And now, Wally Dallenbach also has made his stop. It's completed. And now we can formally put Salt Walther in car number...
0: All right, John, thank you very much. We're going to watch the rookies and see how they're faring. Bill Peterbaugh, who was our fastest rookie in the race, now is running 11th. Bill Peterbaugh started in the outside of the fifth row in the 15th position. We're now on the 31st lap of the Indianapolis 500-mile race on a sunny day from Indianapolis, Indiana, and a very warm day, and one that promises some severe mid-afternoon thunder showers. But from the looks of things, we are definitely going to have a completed race, certainly without question, without any rain imminent at the moment. It looks like a very good day. A couple of guests of Tony Holman's were here today, Freddie. I don't know if you saw them or not, from Saudi Arabia. I asked if they were a prince or not. Maybe they're going to buy the Speedway, do you suppose? He was talking to them rather closely.
14: I did see them, Sid, but I'm sure that Mr. Holman is not about to sell it to Saudi Arabia or anybody else.
0: All right, John.
15: I think they came to drill for oil, Sid.
0: Well, they probably find a lot in the track after the event's over. Now, stay tuned for the greatest spectacle in racing. Back in the Master Control Tower at Indianapolis once again, we're on lap number 33 with A.J. Foyt in car number 14. The Gilmore Special, the pride of Houston, Texas, A.J. Foyt, trying to win four 500-mile races, something no one else has ever done. Wilbur Shaw, Louis Meyer, Maury Rose, and A.J. have all won three, and A.J. is the only contemporary driver who has a chance to do it, and he might do it today. He seems to be the odds-on favorite right now at 33 laps, which is an omen, too, because 33 cars started this race. We only have two officially out.
5: with Gordon Johncock and Salt Walther, but Lloyd Ruby's car certainly has to be counted out, although we haven't had the word as yet. But Lloyd himself is standing by in the center pit with Luke Walton. Luke?
13: Thank you, Sid. Now we're going over here through the pit to talk with Lloyd Ruby. If this gentleman is disconsolate, there's no wonder. This is Lloyd Ruby. Lloyd, what was it this time?
16: I really don't know. We was running good and everything was working good, and then all of a sudden, the engine let go.
13: This just came like a bolt out of the blue. Then.
16: Well, just one of them things.
13: How many times has this been, Lloyd?
16: This makes 16th race.
13: And how many times has something gone wrong with the car?
16: I'll say about 50% of the time, about 8 of them.
13: Thank you very much, Lloyd. And Lloyd, there'll be a day. Now back to Sid.
5: Well, I think we're all beginning to wonder if there's going to be a day or not, Luke. Lloyd Ruby sounded more dejected this time than ever. Usually he slaps on that Texas hat from Wichita Falls and walks away and says, well, we'll try it again. But now knowing he's been in 16 500s, and this McLaren car, the Allied Polymer Special, probably the best ride or as good a ride as he's ever had, going out so soon here, early in the race, must be very, very disheartening to this tremendous competitor, Lloyd Ruby. At the end of 20 laps, the speed was 179.483 miles an hour for the leader, A.J. Foyt. A.J. Foyt held the record in 1974 of 183.234. We have not had a new lap record as yet set today. At the end of 20 laps, or 50 miles, it was number 14, Foyt first, 2, Rutherford second, 48, Bobby Unser third, number 40, Dahlenbach fourth, number 6, Vukovic fifth, number 4, Al Unser sixth, 93, Johnny Parsons seventh, number 12, Mike Mosley eighth, 68, Tom Sneva ninth, and 78, Jimmy Carruthers was 10th. And again, we're going to give you the rundown of all the cars in all the positions as John DeCamp has them just momentarily. Here's the rundown after 30 laps or 75 miles. We get a little bit behind. We're going to watch for a lead change here in just a moment. So if you'll keep an eye on that, Freddie and John, while I'm giving this rundown, I would appreciate it as Johnny Rutherford will probably take over the lead. Possibly it's very, very close right now with A.J. Foyt and Johnny Rutherford. Everybody's standing up as they come by here. And there's a real battle. They come into turn two. We get a little closer. We're going to follow them around as Johnny's less than the football field behind A.J. Foyt. So we'll watch them close in that margin. The end of 30 laps of 75 miles, and you should be getting these numbers pretty well in mind now, so you can not have to take too much time to write them down. They're the same numbers, you know, each time. I'm doing it as slowly as I can and still keep up with the action. Number 14 at 30 laps of 75 miles, Foyt was first. Number 2, Rutherford second. 48, Bobby Unser third. 4, Al Unser fourth. Then we have an error here. Let's skip on to 6th if you'll bear with me. Bobby Allison running 6th. Number 12, Mike Mosley, 7th. Number 93, Johnny Parsons, 8th. Number 6, Vukovic, 9th. Number 78, Jimmy Carruthers, 10th. So, John, if you will get ready for the rest of these, I'd appreciate it. Now we haven't heard from the far north pit for a while. Come in, Paul Page.
17: Now, Sid, we have already seen the fuel situation begin to develop up here in the north pits. Gary Bentenhausen in the car number 45, the Thermo King entry, Fred Gerhardt's car, ran out of fuel in the north end of the racetrack. His crew had to run up to the pit entrance and push that car down to his pit. They refueled the car, restarted it, and Gary Bentenhausen is back on the racetrack. Also, Jerry Carl, who is driving that twin turbocharged Chevrolet, the creation of Smokey Unick, made his pit stop, went around once, came back in again. He was having some trouble in the front wheels. He said they were vibrating, and Billy Scott, who tried to qualify here as a rookie, failed and, in fact, crashed the car on his qualification attempt. Went out, looked at the race car, they put the wheels back on and sent Carl back onto the race course. Back to you, Sid.
5: Okay, Paul, thank you. Here's the correction I had on lap 30 of 75 miles. Again, we had number 14, Foyt was first, 2, Rutherford second, 48, Bobby Unser was third. It was number 40, Dahlenbach was fourth, number 4, Al Unser fifth, number 16, Bobby Allison running sixth, number 12, Mike Mosley seventh, number 93, Parsons eighth, 6, Vukovic ninth, 78, Jimmy Carruthers was running 10th. Ted Collins back here in the Master Control Tower at Indianapolis, Indiana once again. We saw a very extremely safe, wonderful start for this 500-mile race. That's 2 years in a row we've had that happen. Thrilled to death about that. Mario's pit crew is signaling for him to stop, and we'll watch the pit stop from directly beneath us here. Freddie, why don't you describe this pit stop for us, Mario Andretti?
14: Well, I'll try to. He's pointing to the back of the car as if he's having a great deal of difficulty back there, and I think it might be a right rear tire change coming up. In fact, it is a right rear tire change coming up.
5: Normally, you tell that about four laps ahead of time.
14: Right. He's having a great deal of difficulty. The track has changed as far as, its coefficient of friction is concerned, and I think what they're doing is changing compounds right at the moment. A.J. Foyt and I had a discussion this morning in front of my motel room at the Speedway Motel, and I

0: Some beautiful pit stops here today. Freddie, how long does it take for the average, if they had to change all four tires, which is rather unusual, but if they did, and fill up all the fuel, what's the normal amount of time it takes?
1: I would guess in less than 20 seconds they could get out.
0: Hard for some people to believe that when they're not around racing that could happen when you go into your average superstation.
1: Sid,
0: and it takes you about a minute.
1: Sid, that would be with everything being ideal for them. No hang-ups, no wheel nuts or impact wrenches giving them trouble. And they could get it through in 20, 21 seconds on the outside.
0: Well, we're seeing a very exciting race so far today with 43 laps and A.J. Foyt in front and Johnny Rutherford running second. We have a word that the weather was going to be a little bit warmer than it is so far, but right now it's in the 80s, which is great for our air-conditioned booth. That makes everybody kind of unhappy, but really all that really does is keep us down to a warm situation because we have no chance to open any windows here. I want to congratulate the president of the Indianapolis Motor Speedway, Tony Holman. Another wonderful month and a great start, and so far we're crossing our fingers, a marvelously safe and terrific race, Tony.
2: Yes, it certainly is, and we're all very thankful that the month went so well. Now if we can finish through here in a few hours, why, it'll be all over.
0: The fans who come next year are going to get a chance to see your great new museum open, right?
2: Fine. Everything will be ready in 76.
0: Thank you, Tony. Good to see you. Thanks for stopping by. Tony Holman, the owner of the Indianapolis Motor Speedway, with whom we rode in the festival parade yesterday. Had a lot of fun riding in that parade in an old 1925 Duesenberg with Mrs. Ed Cole, Dolly Cole, and Chris Schenkel and Tony Holman. What a big thrills of the month. Now stay tuned for the greatest spectacle in racing. The yellow flag is out. Doug Zink has it on turn three.
3: Thank you, Sid. Over here on turn number three, car number 94. The driver is all right. That's Mike Hiss in the Airway WNAP, car number 94. Mike appeared to lose control as he got down into turn number three. He did a long, broad slide. He hit the wall, but not hard. He did not hit with a great deal of impact. He hopped out of the car right away, nodded that he was okay to the fireman.
0: Excuse me, Doug. We'll come back to you for the description since he's okay. We have Foyt and Rutherford both in the pits at the same time. Right now, running one and two. Let's see who gets out first. A.J. Foyt's pit is further down because that's the way they're assigned here. The man who qualifies fastest, he's back out again. And there goes Rutherford, about the same interval. But Rutherford seems to be picking up some speed going out of the pit into the racing surface once again. They're a little closer. Can you see him, Ron Carroll, as they come out?
4: Yes, I have them right here, and they're just about where they've been for the last 10, 15 minutes or so. Foyt and Rutherford about 50 yards behind him, Sid.
0: Let's follow them around. Howdy.
5: All right, Sid, I can pick them up. They're now coming into our number two turn here. And, of course, the pacer light is on, keeping them at a pace. And right here is A.J. Foyt in front of us at the present time. Johnny is five car lengths behind him as they slowly go up the backstretch here, keeping pace with the pacer lights. They should be up to Jerry Baker. Sid, back to you.
0: Let's go ahead and pass it back around the track without coming to me to follow this run. Jerry?
6: All right, Sid, on the backstretch, one of the things that Johnny was running into a while ago was heavy traffic. He had Bill Peterball in front of him. He managed to get around him, and as they go into number three, they're going, of course, under the pacer light. There's no battle for position exchange in effect right now, and I think Doug can catch him. Doug?
3: And they're moving very slowly down into turn number three. There are some safety men here motioning them down low on the track. They do have Mike Hiss's car on the record, and it should be just a few moments before they have the car number 94 off of the race course. We should have a green in just a few minutes. Now to turn four,
0: Doug,
3: is Jim.
0: Doug, just a moment before we go to Jim. Did you cover everything with Mike Hiss? I apologize
3: yes.
0: for interrupting you.
3: Yes, Sid, I did. He brushed the wall. He did not hit it hard. He is okay. He got out of the car, nodded, yes, I'm fine. And the race car now is off the track, and the fireman will be off momentarily. Mike is walking across the track right now. Sid.
0: Very good. Thank you. Now to Jim Shelton.
7: Okay, Sid, they're just about down to you. I guess you could call it a Gatorade chasing an orange. And there you are.
0: Well, that's something we'll have to watch for. And that's an interesting speed, which is about, what would you compute that to be as they go by there under the yellow, Freddie?
1: I'd figure it about 80 miles an hour, Sid.
0: Which in racing is almost standing still, isn't it?
1: Well, it is. That's idling. And you hear the most peculiar sounds, and you feel sore spots and everything else during that time.
0: When you were racing, Fred, when they went under the yellow, how fast did they slow down to? Because the top speed certainly wasn't 200 miles an hour.
1: No, but we used to slow down to about 100, 110.
0: Now they're slowing more than they slowed then?
1: Yes, absolutely. There used to be sneaking up on the yellow flag, which cannot happen under the pacer.
0: But you didn't
1: do that. Electro-pacer setup.
0: You didn't.
1: Oh, no, I
0: wouldn't
1: do that,
0: Sid. No. Okay.
1: You know, Sid, that it was rather fortunate the yellow came out at that moment because A.J. Foyt, as well as Johnny Rutherford, were scheduled for a stop on lap 46, and it happened right on the money. It was beneficial for them.
0: We're going to talk with Ray Paschke from the timers and scores floor in just a moment.

0: back in the Master Control Tower at Indianapolis, Indiana once again. And a correction on the 40-lap standing leader's speed was 171.111, not 175. This hand to be also not a new record. We've had no new record set today. Now to the south pit, here's Lou Palmer.
1: And about speeds, A.J. Foyt, when the green flag came out, seemed to accelerate away from John Rutherford. Now, it's a matter of choice. They're moving by 1, 2, 3, 4. In that order right now, it is Foyt, then Rutherford, then Dahlenbach. And the situation is that Foyt has turned it up to 182.5 miles an hour. And the question is, will those behind wish to now hold on to that strong pace? Will Foyt himself back it away? So far, no indication of it. 182.5 and flying. Sid?
0: All right, Lou. Thank you very much. Foyt kept the lead when all of the first four cars pitted under the yellow on their 46th lap. And the yellow light resulted when car number 94, Mike Hiss, the Airway WNAP Buzzard, spun in turn three. And driver Mike Hiss was unhurt, reported for you earlier by Doug Zink in that spot. Special hello today to the 167th Signal Company in Vicenza, Italy, from Joe George, on leave from that outfit and working with us today here on the broadcast crew. Ill and listening to us today, Joe Cloutier, Vice President of the Indianapolis Motor Speedway, recovering in Terre Haute from open heart surgery. I know this is the first time I can recall that Joe Cloutier has not been here, and I know he's enjoying the race, knowing it's safe, knowing he got off to a good start. And Joe, we certainly have missed you all month and wish you well and hope you'll be back with us very, very soon. Blois Britt, Associated Press, Motorsports Editor, listening in Charlotte, North Carolina, recovering from a heart attack also. Jimmy McElreath in Arlington, Texas, who was injured in a sprint car accident at Terre Haute at the Vigo County Fairgrounds. I wish Jimmy were in this event. He always has been in the past and a great competitor. Len Mildy in Lorain, Ohio, with Illustrated Speedway News with his pacemaker, but I'm always rooting for his pal, A.J. Foyt. Now to the backstretch is Jerry Baker.
2: Sid, they just went by us. I think they're probably more in your view right now, but I think Wally Dahlenbach has got Johnny Rutherford.
0: We'll certainly be thankful for being alerted to that. Let's take a look as they come by, and they're not quite here yet. Goodyear blimp lazily flying overhead. Or maybe we missed him. Are they back in front of you again, Jer?
2: Sid, they are right now. They're going into number three, and indeed, Dahlenbach did catch Rutherford, and now he's got his sights set right on A.J. Foyt and may indeed have him by the time they get back to you.
0: Well, they must have just passed me last time. This time, we'll catch him. These cars are so beautifully colored, and see them come by here in this Indiana sky is really worth something. Folks should be here. Here they come now. And he did not catch him. Nope. But we'll follow him around the track. Can you pick him up, Howdy Bell, in turn two?
3: They are not quite here, Sid. Yes, there they are in the short chute. As we said, took to the air, we could see them. And A.J. Foyt, it leads by one lap, or one car length, I should say, over Wally Dahlenbach. And Rutherford is behind him. And Wally drops way down to the inside edge of the track. Jerry, are they by you?
2: Yes, and he's got him. He's going into number three. Foyt's on the outside. Dahlenbach on the inside. They make the turn, and Doug Zink, you can see him. I think Wally's got him.
4: Dahlenbach takes the lead in turn number three. Foyt drops back to second. Rutherford third. Dahlenbach in front. Jim Shelton.
5: Okay, Dahlenbach does have him. Dahlenbach came up about 18 to 21 places there. And Sid, you can see him. Dahlenbach has it now.
0: We'll pick him up, and he does. And he's pulling away, going into turn one. Pick him up, Ron Carroll.
6: Yes, Sid, and he's passed another car here. Let me see who that is. Right behind him is number 33, and that's Bob Harkey, of course. He's already passed him, and he's really moving out in turn two right now.
0: Okay. Well, not officially, but the leaders have been John Cock, 1 through 8, Foyt, 9 through 58 I have here, but it may be changed by a lap because this pylon isn't always exactly accurate by about one lap, and Wally Dahlenbach takes the lead from A.J. Foyt, and that's what makes it a race, and that's good. That's exciting. Dahlenbach making A.J. Foyt certainly fight for his fourth Indianapolis win if he's going to make it today. At lap 50, or 125 miles, speed 163.065 miles an hour. Not a new record, that held by Bobby Unser set in 1974 of 177.381. And Dahlenbach seems to have a bigger lead now as they come in front of you, Ronnie. See him?
6: Yes, I have them once again, and you're right, he's moving back away. Foyt is still in second place, Rutherford right behind him, Sid.
0: Back to lap 50 and 125. The leader at that time was number 14, Foyt was first. Number 2, Rutherford second. Number 40, Dahlenbach was third. 48, Bobby Unser fourth. Number 16, Bobby Allison fifth. Number 12, Mike Mosley was sixth. 4, Al Unser seventh. 68, Tom Sneva was ninth. 97, George Snyder running 10th at that time. Still trying to get an opportunity to throw things to John DeCamp to see how busy the track has made the action here to report today, to have a listing of all the cars, and that must be done. And here, let's take a look going through traffic. In between is Dwayne Carter, Pancho Carter, but Dallenbach is ahead of A.J. Foyt with one car and then two scooting up in between. Now, we're going to continue now and try to give that rundown for you in a moment. We're now on lap number 62 with Wally Dallenbach, now living in Basalt, Colorado, formerly from East Brunswick, New Jersey, but still considering New Jersey almost the same as a first home for himself. Now leading the race here at Indianapolis in lap number 62 at a speed of about 163 miles an hour average. A.J. Foyt second, and Johnny Rutherford third. Bobby Unser is fourth, and Mike Mosley is running fifth. Jerry Baker on the backstretch.
2: We just noticed then, as John Martin came by at car 89, that unsponsored special, there is something coming out of the rear of that automobile. He will probably be coming in.
0: But watch for him. Thank you. Black flag is being shown now for John Martin. As you picked it up on the backstretch, they saw it out there also by their observers, and they are calling John Martin in. Thank you. John Martin in an unsponsored special, a car that he owns himself in his fourth Indianapolis 500-mile race, a McLaren car today. Joey Chitwood, who drove here for a number of years, sponsoring our broadcast down in Zephyr Hills, Florida. Joey's the fellow with a great thrill show, and we appreciate his sponsorship on the radio station down that territory, Fred.
7: Well, I don't know if that's Zephyr Hills or Zephyr Cove. Which was it?
0: I don't know.
7: He's down in Florida. I know he's done it for many years for the populace down in that area.
0: Also want to...
7: Pardon. He does have an outstanding show, and they do a marvelous job, and I'm sure the people are quite aware of it and happy about the broadcast.
0: You know, in Salt Wolf's car, which went out early, we should have mentioned there was a decal. It said, Go Navy. Salt, who pilots boats as well as cars, backed by Navy recruiting. So for fine equipment and excitement, the Navy thinks that auto racing is the way to go, and so is the Navy, and that's why they backed this fine boat pilot as well as racing driver, who's now in Bob Hartke's car, which is really the other car owned by the Dayton Walther team. Now to Paul Page, and he is standing by one of the drivers out of the race. Paul?
6: Sid, standing here with me in the North Pits is Mike Hiss. Mike, you've taken that long walk around from the number three turn after having a problem back there. What happened to you?
8: Paul, I think the U-joint broke. The half shaft came off the car, and it just tangled in the suspension and caused me to spin and hit the wall. It wasn't really too major a problem, something we could probably fix if we didn't have a race to run today.
6: I'm sure there are a lot of people in Tustin, California. I know there are a lot of people here at the Indianapolis Motor Speedway that wonder about you. Are you all right?
8: Oh, yeah. I was very lucky. We just barely made contact with the wall, and there's not much damage to the car at all.
6: Sid, there's Mike Hiss, driver of the WNAP Buzzard, the car into the wall, but Mike is all right. I'm sure now he wants to go down and join his wife, Arlene, who is timing in his pit. Mike, glad to see you're all right. Back to you, Sid.
0: All right, Paul. I'm sure that Jim Hilliard, who trains the Buzzard himself, is very pleased to know that Mike is okay this morning. I want to thank Don Rackerman and Dave Hudrich for their fine story in Motorsports Weekly newspaper. I have a picture of our entire broadcast crew with their May 30th issue, so if you want to know what all of the gang looks like, you can take a look at that good story that they had about us, and mainly the picture. Tomorrow night, a total of prize of over $1 million to be cut up at Tony Holman's big victory party here at the Civic Center. Looking forward to having a chance to hand out the envelopes to these participants today and see who gets the lion's share. And right now, if it's top at the moment, it'll be Wally Dallenbach, who went some 59 races, if I'm not mistaken. I'll have Donald Davidson check me on that one before he actually won 89 races before he actually won a championship or a big race. And now, of course, coming into his own with the win in California. And today, of course, a long way to go, only 66 laps out of 200, so time will tell. Speaking of Don, he has his fine Indianapolis 500 annual out for sale around the country. Taking a look at 60 laps, 150 miles in just a moment. Now we invite you to stay tuned for the greatest spectacle in racing. Back in the Master Control Tower at Indianapolis, Indiana, the sun is even brighter now than it was before. A beautiful day for racing. Good Hoosier afternoon now as it passes noon Eastern Standard Time. On lap number 68, Tom Sneva coming in for another pit stop in his Norton Spirit car. Have a lot of action here as the cars are going by this straightaway, 50 feet wide, three and four across. Yellow's out. Here's Doug Zink, turn three.
9: Thank you, Sid, and it was more over on the backstretch. Before he got to turn number three, we saw something happen. It's Mario Andretti in car number 21. Now, it appeared that the car bolted out of its position. We have the binoculars on the car right now, and Andretti is out of the car. But the car spun toward the top of the back stretch. Then he appeared to hit the inside wall, coming across the grassy infield there, hit the inside wall, and then bounced on down the track right into the entrance to turn three. But he's in the grass. He is off the track, and Andretti is out of the car.
0: Okay, and Johnny Rutherford is coming in for a pit stop, probably right in front of Luke Walton. If not, we can see him up here. You can't see him down there, Luke. We can take a look up from up here, and the watch is on him. And again, I'm having a tough time keeping my promise to you about letting John DeCamp give you the rundown. That is coming next, no matter what happens. Rutherford is back out in the track. Here's John DeCamp.
10: Okay, Sid, I have the rundown as of lap 60. And on lap 60, by the way, Wally Dallenbach was the leader, and he was clocked at 173.4 on that particular lap. He was running in very heavy traffic, and at that time, there was less than a second separating the first four. But this is the rundown at the end of the 60th lap. The leader was Wally Dallenbach, car number 40. Car number 14, A.J. Foyt, was running in second. In third place, it was car number 2, Johnny Rutherford. In fourth, car 48, Bobby Unser. And in fifth, car number 12, Mike Mosley. In sixth spot, car number 16, Bobby Allison. In seventh spot, car number 4, Al Unser. In skipping a spot here now because the score, the scoring pylon was off one on this. In ninth spot, car number 97, which is driven by George Snyder. In 10th, car number 93 with Johnny Parsons at the wheel. In 11th, car number 89, John Martin. In 12th, car number 36, Sammy Sessions. In 13th, the top rookie in the race at the present time, and that's Bill Puterbaugh, car number 83, Bill Puterbaugh. In 14th spot, car number 11, driven by Poncho Carter. In 15th spot, car 15, Roger McCluskey. In 16th spot, car 17, Tom Bigelow.
0: John, sorry I'll have to interrupt for A.J. Foyt in the south pit. Lou?
1: Right, okay, Foyt is in. Now, we've had our leader swap on the track, and there is our leader, Wally Dallenbach, moving by very slowly. He'll stay ahead of Foyt, but Foyt is moving out of the pit now, online moving, and will cut in ahead of Bobby Unser, so positions will not change. It will be Dallenbach as a leader, Foyt running second, Unser running third. We've also had Johnny Rutherford pit and holding in fourth position. And there goes Al Unser out on the track now. So the leadership changes should not have been affected by the yellow light, though Tom Sneva got in earlier than any of the others. He did come in while it was still green, lost some fractions there. They're all back out on the track, Sid. It's back to you in the tower.
0: All right, Lou, a 15-second pit stop for A.J. Foyt and back to John DeCamp.
10: Okay, and picking up at the 17th position on the 60th lap was car 6, Billy Vukovic. 18th position, car 98, Steve Krisiloff. In 19th, car 58, Eldon Rasmussen. In 20th position, number 44, Dick Simon. In 21st position, car 30, Jerry Carl. In 22nd position, car 19, Sheldon Kinzer. In 23rd position, car 73, Jerry Grant. In 24th position, car 33, Salt Walther. Bob Harkey started in the car. Walther relieved him. In the 25th position, in car number 24, Bentley Warren. In 26th position, car 78, Jimmy Carruthers. In 27th position, car 45, Gary Bettenhausen. In 28th position, car number 21, Mario Andretti. In 29th position, car number 94, Mike Hiss. And Mike Hiss, by the way, is out of the race. These next four cars are also out of the race. Car 63, Larry McCoy, 30th. In 31st position, car 20, Gordon Johncock. In 32nd position, car 77, Salt Walther's original mount. And in 33rd position, Lloyd Ruby's car number 7. The present time, there are six cars out of the race. Mario Andretti's car 21, car number 94, Mike Hiss, car 63, Larry McCoy, car 20, Gordon Johncock, car 77, Salt Walther, car 7, Lloyd Ruby. Sid?
0: All right, thank you very much, John. We gave all the rundown. The green flag is out once again. We're back under racing speed at lap number 71 with number 40, Wally Dallenbach in the lead, trailing by a short distance, A.J. Foyt, number 14, followed by Bobby Unser. So it's going to be a good windup here, but we have a long way to go before we concern ourselves about that, I'm certain. The speed of 150 miles or 60 laps is 165.657 miles an hour, not a new record. The record set last year by A.J. Foyt, Jr. of 176.627. So we have an 11-mile-an-hour spread. Fred, I'm wondering. I'll do my wondering in just a moment. This is Sid Collins once again in Indianapolis, Indiana. And Johnny Camp has left to check some timing and scoring because we got a report, Fred, on the teletype that Johnny Rutherford led two laps of this race, which is not a report that we saw reported to you. We had car number 20, Gordon Johncock, leading eight laps, winning $1,200 in prize money. Car number 14, A.J. Foyt, leading 48 laps and winning $7,200 in prize money. And then the information we have from them says that car number 2 led two laps and won $300. We don't have any information here as to Wally Dallenbach, who is the leader at the present time. So we're going to double-check that. And before we go off the air every time, they make their corrections, they have their tapes, and we'll have it up to date for you. But right now, that's the information. So you're joining right with us and getting the facts as we get them. At 175 miles, or 70 laps, the speed of 164.149 miles an hour. I'm going to double-check that because that would have been the first time there could have been a new record. The speed last year was Rutherford's McLaren of 162.842 miles an hour. But before we give that to you as being accurate, mark down it down as we have it, 164.149. But here are the positions at 70 laps or 175 miles. Number 40, Dallenbach was first. Number 14, Foyt second. 48, Bobby Unser third. Number 2, Rutherford fourth. 68, Sneva fifth. Number 12, Mosley sixth. 4, Allenser 7th, 16, Bobby Allison 8th, 93, Johnny Parsons 9th, number 97, George Snyder 10th, followed by number 36, Sammy Sessions 11th, 83, Peterbaugh 12th, number 11, Carter 13th, number 15, McCluskey 14th, 17, Bigelow 15th, 6, Vukovic dropping back to 16th, number 58, Rasmussen 17th, 44, Simon, 18th. Number 30, Jerry Carl, 19th. 98, Krizloff, 20th. Number 73, Grant, 21st. 19, Sheldon Kinzer, 22nd. Number 33, Bob Harkey, now driven by Salt Walther, 23rd. Number 78, Jimmy Carruthers, 24th. 45, Gary Bettenhausen, 25th. Number 24, Bentley Warren, 26th. Number 89, John Martin, 27th. Then the other car is out of the race. Only six cars at this time. Andretti, number 21. Mike Hiss, number 94. Number 63, Larry McCoy, 20. Gordy Johncock, 77. Salt Walther, and number 7, Lloyd Ruby. Now let's see what's doing around the racetrack. First of all, we'd like to hear from Mario. And Luke Walton says he may be standing by with him shortly. And if we can get him, we will talk with him. Mario must be a very disheartened young man at this time. Now, there's some gentlemen we haven't talked with for a while, so I know that they've been alerted to keep themselves available for any observations we call them for. Let's go around to Howdy Bell and see what's doing on turn two. Howdy, come in.
3: Well, as you come to us, Sid, Wally Dallenbach flashes by, and here's A.J. Foyt right behind him. We noticed about three or four laps ago when Wally came through this turn that he shimmied, he swirled a little bit, was a little wiggly through this corner. Now, perhaps it is getting just a little bit slick, but the temperature going up to what it is and bringing some of those mixtures in the track surface to the top. But everything else has been very peaceful here at this point.
0: Okay, Howdy, we have a wire from Tucson, Arizona, signed Bill and Myra Holland, the winner here in 1949, who gave us a great battle against Maury Rose in 1947 and particularly 1948 as well. Always glad to hear from former participants and winners of the 500 and see where they are today. Now stay tuned for the greatest spectacle in racing. Seems to be an ideal day for racing except for heat, ideal as far as wind is concerned and clear sky. The heat must have an effect on the speed here, Freddie. I might call you in for this. I notice we have not had a single new track record, except perhaps I'm still checking this one, the one at 175 miles, where it might be a couple of miles an hour faster. Up to that time, the speeds have been anywhere from 10 to 12 miles an hour less than the record. What is the main reason for that, in your opinion?
7: Well, there's very good reasons for it. Number one, Sid, for the simple reason that when the weather is like this, you're going to have to run the car a little bit richer if you're going to run hard and fast. Therefore, to keep valves, pistons, and the combustion chamber cool, the blower pressure would be reduced and the fuel consumption would be greater. However, in order to make at least 1.8 miles per gallon to stretch the 280 gallons of alcohol for the 500 miles, You'll find the